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2: Alan is back. Alan's my guy. I'm so glad he's back. All the people with nice messages today in the text line, in the chat, I'm with you. So, because Alan's my guy, I'm going to give him a chance here to just wrap everything up. We can move on and clean it up. We move on. Alan, as a Raider fan, what do you think of this matchup tonight between the Chiefs and the Broncos?
3: You smell something? Because it stinks. It all stinks.
2: There we go.
3: I wish they both could lose.
2: There you go.
3: I'm going home. I'm having a hot dog. I'm having a glizzy with no mustard or ketchup on it, just for those colors. The Chiefs and the Donkeys. That's the smell. That's what I'm smelling. And I can't stand either of them.
2: There you go.
3: Raider Nation. We at the top of the AFC West. Not these bums.
2: Yeah, if there's a tie tonight, they'd still be in first place all alone.
3: So we sitting here like varsity watching JV. Mm-hmm. That's what we doing right now. Mm-hmm. That's what it is. Come
2: you
3: on,
2: got
3: man.
2: It. You got it. Your own AFC West showdown next week.
3: Oh, with
2: the... Against the stumbling, bumbling Chargers.
3: Yeah. Oh, my goodness. The Static Shocks. They're a disgrace. The Raiders got them, too. Mm-hmm. And their powder blues. I hope the Raiders... I tell them to play Madison Beer at practice all day, but they probably couldn't get through it. So I don't need any of that, Whitey. Mm-hmm. Because we at the top.
2: The city of Los Angeles has just become the cesspool of the NFL all of a sudden, huh? You got the Rams, whatever happened to them, and then they had to come out yesterday with the news that Myles Garrett needs knee surgery. And then you have the Chargers who just... Blah,
3: yeah.
2: Against the Cardinals.
3: I mean, if you're the Rams, do you look back on, I got to go back and look at what they gave up for Myles Garrett, but they made some big moves. They still have McDuffie. And the crazy thing was they went and got McDuffie and they were still getting cooked.
2: Yeah.
3: In the secondary.
2: Secondary wasn't elite. And then they have two guys that the Chiefs lost, right? That's another thing.
3: Yeah.
2: Interested to see how the Chiefs respond defensively.
3: So that was,
2: Chiefs
3: I
2: lost,
3: didn't
2: I think,
3: that.
2: Three starters from their secondary.
3: Right.
2: They weren't very good last year as it was, but injuries had a lot to do with that.
3: Yeah. I don't know. The Chargers, they're a mess. But the Rams, I mean, they were the betting favorite to win the whole thing.
2: Does it scare you at all to be, and I'm not trying to cause trouble for you, to be playing a team in the Chargers that vastly underperformed? You know that they're going to be, if there's any way Coach Harbaugh can get them ready for the next game, it's going to be for the Raiders.
3: I mean, look. They were only supposed to, what was it, 5.5 the Raiders were at? I think you could find them at 4.5 somewhere.
2: Uh-huh.
3: So the Chargers, you're just supposed to split.
2: Is this a home game, basically, for the Raiders?
3: Either way, it's a home game.
4: I don't know.
3: It doesn't matter where they play.
2: That's what, seriously, I'm asking if in L.A. now it's still, you know.
3: It is.
4: They travel well like that?
3: Yes. Well, to L.A.
2: Yeah.
3: Mm. Really, yeah, L.A. It's in L.A.
2: Yeah. Yeah, that's what I meant. Yeah.
3: Mm. Yeah, I smell 2-0. I know week one's still not over yet, but.
2: Weren't the, remember the plan was for the Chargers and the Raiders to share a stadium in L.A.?
3: That would have been a nightmare. They just love sharing. Mm-hmm. Sharing is caring when it comes to the Raiders.
2: Yeah, at least the Raiders, I give Mark Davis credit. Like, nah, we're doing our own thing.
3: Yeah, you can't do that.
2: Mm-hmm.
3: You can't do that. Big season for Bo Nix. Big season.
2: Well, I hope he plays better than Drake May played on Wednesday night.
3: You know what, man? And what, that was Drake May's second year last year, right? Yeah, it was his second. It's weird because normally it's that first year where guys just pop and, you know, we all, I still don't know how good Jaden Daniels is going to be. I'm going to be honest with you. But all these guys that have that one good year, and I think the Drake May thing was actually different than Jaden Daniels, because he played so poorly in the playoffs that people started looking around at who they played and thought, maybe let's keep an eye on this Drake May thing. But every couple years, Whitey, it happens where you have a guy that has a good season and all of a sudden let's put him in these conversations that they don't need to be in. I think that with Bo Nix, it's time for him to figure out whether he is a game manager, or are we going to win in spite of you, or are you going to help us win games?
2: Mm-hmm.
3: You know, he's another guy who is a Drake May variant. You know, they got good bodies, can run a little bit. But, yeah.
2: Drake May can throw the deep ball.
3: No, he can't.
2: Supposed to be able to.
3: No, he can't. Drake May is better than Bo Nix. Don't get me wrong. But Bo Nix, I just don't know. I mean, he's 27 years old. I just don't know what the path is. Or is he supposed to be elite? Now, remember, we talked about this during the offseason in the summer. All these teams think they have a dude. There's a lot of young quarterbacks running around right now. And every team thinks that they have the next dude. The reality is you all don't. So some of them are going to flame out. And I think this is the year, whether it's CJ, and I'm not saying either way. Who's up? You know, there's some people clock running out. CJ Stroud.
2: You've been saying that for months.
3: Backpack Bryce. Bo Nix. Like, these are guys where this season we're going to figure out, are we winning in spite of you, or are you going to help us win some games? There's a lot of young players right now. Cam Ward, that dude might be cooked. And that's why I do not like the one-hit wonder at QB. I truly don't care how good of a season it is. It's worked before.
2: You talk about drafting a one-hit wonder or getting overly excited about a guy who comes in and has a good rookie year.
3: Now I'm talking about the good college season.
2: Gotcha.
3: And then come
2: in. Yeah.
3: Right. No, I don't like to get overly excited about those rookie seasons either. But just looking at Cam Ward, who shouldn't be in the same conversation with these dudes, it's only his second year. But when you don't have a body of work, the one time off the top of my head a one-hit wonder truly popped, my boy from Auburn, Cam Newton. Now, we know the story. He was at Florida first, but he had that crazy season, got drafted first overall, and ended up being a dude. But those one-hit wonders, they scare me. Mm-hmm. And that's the thing now in college. It's a one-hit wonder because you transferred seven times or you're 28 years old.
2: Y'all in on Tyler Shuck? See the guy? They like him. Other guy?
3: He can spin it. He can spin it a little bit, Jay. What
2: about Jackson Dart?
3: I don't know. I think he's good. I think he is still, in my opinion, it was only week one of his second season. He is still benefiting from hey, what is the scouting report? So he's kind of just running around, right? I feel like defenses, and the Cowboys aren't a good example of that, but I do feel like defenses are going to shut down. They're going to make him think. I'm going to just say it like that.
2: The way we look at it is, wow, you got to get your quarterback. Got to get your elite quarterback and build that way. In my mind, the reality is you hope to get a guy who's going to be elite. And when you bring a quarterback in, there's the hope that he can be. But some of the players that you're talking about, I think after 3 years, teams maybe have an idea. This is a good player. He's probably not Peyton Manning. But that doesn't mean you have to throw him out and start over.
3: No.
2: You can still, if the guy brings something to the party, if he's a good player, you can still build around him other ways.
3: Look at the example that we just brought up.
2: Seattle just did it.
3: Well, I was going to say Seattle. I was going to say this guy hasn't won at a high level yet, but we were just talking about the Browns and Baker.
2: Yeah.
3: You know, Baker wasn't good enough to win a Super Bowl. They didn't believe so. So they got rid of him and they got worse.
2: I mean, I think Jalen Hurts is an example of that too. He's a really good quarterback, but he's not an elite Uber, you know, top five quarterback.
3: He's a gamer for sure.
2: Yeah.
3: Which also helps, but you're going to have to put stuff around him.
2: Yeah.
3: If you want to be successful.
2: And that's okay. That doesn't mean that they're going to drag you down.
3: No.
2: If you build your team properly.
3: Yeah. And you're going to have to pay them, but that's just the going rate with these guys these days.
2: Mm-hmm.
3: You know?
2: Not everybody can be Fernando Mendoza.
3: Fernando Mendoza.
2: What was that? Huh? What was that?
3: It's a song.
2: Oh, okay.
3: Jay, we got to find the edited version. You hear that?
5: I've heard that little weak song.
3: YSL?
5: Yeah.
3: Fernando Mendoza.
5: I heard that little weak.
3: No, we got to find the edited version, Jay. I need you to slap that.
5: Maybe.
3: When he starts.
5: I'm about to say, we think about 7, 8, 9, 10 weeks in?
3: Yeah.
5: Keep winning? Is he going to play?
3: No. No. I mean, you know, it's funny, though. As much as we've compared the Raiders and the Kings, think about it like this. I think the Raiders need to chill out a little bit, right? And they need Jeremiah Smith. That's my opinion. Now, when it comes to the Kings, now we do know, you know where I'm going with this, Whitey.
2: Where are you going?
3: Where we do know in football, you can control your destiny, right? Because there's no lottery. What we just dealt with the Kings and vets maybe winning games that you weren't supposed to and you know, messing up your odds.
6: Right.
3: Now with the Raiders, they have this weird middle ground they're trying to hit where they don't want to rush Fernando. But if Kirk is better than you think, what? Let's say, okay, cool. They beat Vegas and they won six games, but now they've won too many. They may have won too many to get Jeremiah Smith. So I do think it's fascinating that we're cheering on a team in the Raiders that we know is not winning the Super Bowl. And if that's all that matters, either your first or last, like Ricky Bobby, then how do the Raiders manage this with Max Crosby, who got upset last season? How do the Raiders manage this? Because if you win too many and you miss out on Jeremiah Smith or whoever that, you know, a top five pick, that could hurt. And you need that, in my opinion.
2: Yeah. The other difference, though, is that in the NBA, as you pointed out earlier, the one player who's a top five pick or wherever he's picked can make a much bigger difference. In the NFL, if you don't get a top five pick, if you do your scouting, there's still a lot of really good players out there.
3: That's true. You can still get somebody.
2: Help you.
3: But the way they're talking about this Jeremiah Smith, I mean, he's one of one.
2: Mm-hmm.
3: So I don't know. As much as I want the Raiders to win games, I was watching, and I know eventually the Longhorns shut down Jeremiah, but him, Brock Bowers, Fernando Ashton Jenty.
2: I'm looking forward to Fernando because I honestly think, and this is a real compliment, he's probably the second best offensive player on that Indiana team last year. He's a really good player on a national championship team.
5: Who's number one?
2: Kalen Black.
5: Oh, okay.
2: Yeah.
3: Oh, this is what we're doing now?
2: What?
3: This is what we're doing.
2: That's great. He was one of the top three players. Your quarterback was
3: now
2: one of the top
3: three.
2: Yeah, I have him at two.
3: No, I like Kalen Black.
2: Yeah,
3: you know, we'll see what he can do. He had a good first game.
2: Mm-hmm.
3: That was a nice little first game.
2: It was.
3: And
2: Fernando
3: need
2: doing his first game. He didn't play.
3: He didn't play.
2: Not yet.
3: You just wait.
2: Not ready for the league.
3: No,
2: yet.
3: No. Get him out now.
2: Uh huh.
3: Get him out, and you will.
2: No, I look forward to it. I really honestly.
5: He actually gave him love.
2: Yeah. I hope he plays against the 49ers. And I'm not saying that like, whoa, I hope he plays. That would be great. I hope he does.
5: What would be great about it?
3: Yeah, I don't think he will.
2: Just great drama, great fun.
3: I don't believe he will.
5: It's the Allen Style School of Football.
3: You know, just a good game.
5: Entertainment, baby.
3: Everybody wins in those games. Right now, CBS, way too early, 2027 mock draft. Arch Manning going one to the Dolphins. Dante Moore going two to the Cardinals. Lenora Sellers, QB out of South Carolina, going number three to the Jets. Jeremiah Smith going to the Commanders, and they really need a wide receiver at four. And the Raiders taking an edge rusher, Dylan Stewart, at five.
2: Hmm.
3: So that's what I'm saying.
2: Does that square with your mock, your early mock?
3: I know if the Raiders want Jeremiah Smith, they cannot have anything worse than a top four pick. I knew that going into the season.
2: Is it just me? But to me, there's something borderline pathetic about a fan of a team, in this case, Allen and the Raiders.
3: They won
2: their first game yesterday. And after they win their first game, he said, well, they got to get this guy. They got to get this receiver next year with a four pick.
3: No. I mean, we talked to Raider guy. We've had multiple Raiders writers on the show.
2: Uh-huh.
3: The plan is 2028.
2: Uh-huh.
3: So anything prior to 2028 is cool. But, you know, I'm glad that the Raiders won. But if you think I'm going to be skipping down the yellow brick road Kirk Cousins beat Malik Willis.
2: But how can you be focusing on one guy in next year's college draft?
3: Because I want to go to the playoffs. Because I want to do what y'all get to do. I want to watch my team compete in the playoffs. That's how.
2: Mm-hmm.
3: I'm a forward thinker. That's how, Whitey.
2: Mm-hmm.
3: I don't need, you know, sitting here. The line is 4.5, 5.5, Whitey. That's what we're talking about with the Raiders. And Schmallen took the over.
2: There you go.
3: But it ain't much. That's still not doing anything, Whitey.
2: I'm just saying there's so many moving parts, and that's such a, you know.
3: Whitey.
2: A shot in the dark at
3: this
2: point.
3: No, you know, it's okay. I'll send you some stuff. I don't think you're as familiar with the college game the same way I am.
2: Uh-huh.
3: So Jeremiah Smith, I mean, this dude is supposed to be otherworldly. Like, this is it, Whitey.
2: Mm-hmm.
3: This is it. This is how This is how I win, just like Adam Sandler said.
2: I mean, I hope you get your wish, but it's just...
3: But I'll send you some stuff, and, you know, you send me some cap stuff. I'll send you some college football stuff. And,
2: all right.
3: You know.
2: So you're hoping the Raiders don't win too many games. You'll be rooting for them every game.
3: Just like, it's a very familiar feeling, just like the Kings.
2: You Kings know? Next year, it looks like maybe, you even said it yourself today, Alan, maybe things are breaking in such a way that they have a legit shot at Jalen Duren next year.
3: They're going to be in the mix. What, 8, 9 other teams could have the cap space. And that's, again, cap space. And then they want Jalen Duren. And Jalen Duren wants to go to them. So there are a lot of ifs, right? So out of that 9, I believe I read somewhere that right now there's 3 serious suitors for Duren. So out of that 9, you know, you probably land at 3 or 4 and you hope that you battle it out here.
2: Yeah, some are saying that the Kings may have an advantage, not just anybody, but Mark Spears. Do we have that, Jay? Mark Spears today on ESPN Inside the NBA, saying that Scott Perry has been working on this, and he would have us believe, would Mark Spears, that Jalen Duren has genuine interest in playing for the Kings if he can't work things out with the Pistons? And we'll get to that in just a moment here. But... that's why a lot of Kings fans are getting very excited today about possibility.
3: There's still a lot of things that have to fall into place.
2: And it's possible, if not likely, that Detroit figures it out with Jalen Duren. This happens a lot, as we said earlier, as you know, with restricted free agents. It's very contentious. And, oh, this guy's unhappy there. And Kuminga's unhappy with the Warriors. And Josh Giddey's unhappy with the Bulls. Then, okay, they figure it out. So that could still happen, but it sounds like Jalen Duren's patience is running thin. Here's Mark Spears.
6: Scott Perry ain't playing around. Neither is B.J. Armstrong. Scott Perry has a relationship with Jalen Duren, dating to when he was trying to get the Knicks to draft him, which they did, but they traded him to the Pistons. Scott Perry also has NFL ties from his father. Duren's agent is an NFL agent, so he has a connection with him, and Duren likes Scott Perry a lot. He likes Sacramento a lot, but the Pistons, they're focused on bringing him back. They have some optimism, but it's complicated. I just hear that Jalen, it's not about money right now. He feels disrespected. And the Pistons, they need him back as soon as possible to try to heal this. There's a black cloud going into camp, you know. Tobias is gone. Duren's not there. Like, they're not moving forward with the momentum. They got to try to fix it, and I don't know if they can in time.
7: And it's
6: Scott Perry ain't playing.
2: Yeah, that's a really interesting turn of the phrase there, where the Detroit, there's some optimism there, but it's complicated.
3: Yeah, I mean, I know I said just talking about the Raiders being a forward thinker, but that's stuff that you can control. I can't control, or the Kings can't control, if Duren ultimately signs with them. Because if there's other teams that are interested, then it might be a tough road. Bo Nix just threw a pick.
2: Oh, you must be delighted.
3: Rude. I don't know how to feel. I hate them both. I hate them both. And by the way,
5: you want this game to be a tie. That's what you want.
2: Yeah.
3: And the Manning cast. The
5: lights to go out.
3: You guys in on the Manning cast?
5: I'm out. Completely out.
2: I'm glad it's there. I don't watch a lot. Occasionally, depending on the guests, I will pop in. Yeah. It doesn't annoy me because I don't watch it every week.
3: Right.
2: How about you? So I guess out. I'm 1 foot in.
3: I'm not a hater, but I'm out.
2: Why?
3: It just, hey, we're talking to The Rock. And Bo Nix throws an interception. Hey, Kevin. Hey, talking to Kevin Hart. Hey, Kev.
2: See, I like that
3: Hey,
2: one.
3: Kev.
2: Yeah.
3: So you got a new movie coming out. Yeah, I got my movie as Patrick Mahomes gets sacked. It's unnecessary to me.
2: I like it when they talk about football.
3: Well, that's when they're in their bag, you know, when they're breaking down what's going on. Hump hate. It's just cool. Not for me, but I get why people like it.
2: Wouldn't you be furious if you were part of the regular Monday Night crew? And then they're promoting, like,
3: kinda watch weird,
2: the game
3: right?
2: on a different channel.
3: Yeah, kind of weird. But, you know, it's the same medium or same vehicle, different medium, right? It's the same thing as Hot Ones and all these, you know, hey, let's do something during an interview. You know, and that's kind of what Manning Cast is. If you want to watch the regular one, watch the regular one.
2: Mm-hmm. Mm-hmm. Would you like to hear what Scott Perry said about Ben Simmons?
3: I need to know.
2: Fox 40 had an interview with him. They caught up with Scott Perry. Quote, obviously, when he came into the league, an excellent young talent. I'm really more excited for him just to see him. You know, he's back healthy for the first time in a couple of years. I know how hard he's worked. Just anxious and excited for him to be part of his journey to get back on the basketball floor. Scott Perry on Ben Simmons, who was seen at the airport yesterday.
3: So did they ever end things or end the conversation with Oladipo, or did that just go away?
2: Well, all we know is that Victor Oladipo posted a letter in The Athletic to all GMs saying, please sign me. So yeah. To me, that indicated, all right, I guess the Kings are out.
3: Right, right. And now with Ben Simmons, I saw something while I was out about, hey, Ben Simmons, they might even be talking about signing an extension contract.
2: I believe what that stemmed from was this. Again, Mark Spears, he was on with Dave and Jason, and he said, I talked to Ben Simmons' sister, and he said, I maybe shouldn't say this because I can't speak for them, but his sister told me that Ben is very loyal. And this was just Mark Spears giving his opinion that I could see how if things work out, Ben likes it there, he might stay. That's fair, but that has been spun into, oh, yeah, he's going to stay.
3: Yeah. Yeah, I don't know. A lot of people have been hard on Ben Simmons, and I guess I would put myself in that category. I don't really know what Ben Simmons wants. Sometimes I have wondered how much he enjoys playing basketball.
2: I think that's totally fair.
3: When it comes to what he wants, you know, you used to see him at the U.S. Open, and he likes to be out and about. If this does work out this season, I think Ben is in a interesting spot because I do think he likes what comes with playing. And he likes some stuff, and this is just my opinion from what I've viewed. Mm-hmm. He likes some stuff about playing in a big market, but other stuff he doesn't like. But he can't have one without the other. Like if he came out here, yeah, sure, he could get on a jet and go to the U.S. Open, he still could, but he likes being in a big market. But I think maybe from a basketball perspective, it might be better for him to be in a smaller market.
2: Did you know one of the other teams that he was talking to, that according to one report, that it was like the Kings or this team? The other team was the Knicks.
3: I did see something about the Knicks, and I thought,
2: wouldn't that be surprising?
3: Yeah. Yeah, just because of how they play. I know, obviously, Mike Brown loves defense. Mm-hmm. But I think he'd like to be in New York. I don't know that he wants to play for the Knicks.
2: Mm-hmm.
3: It's a lot of pressure, man.
2: Now, what if Ben's out fishing somewhere in this area and he's not supposed to be fishing there? Are you going to crack down on him?
3: I'm sure him? Ben has all of the requisite. The necessary.
2: Yeah, I'm just saying if he mistakenly happens to cast a line somewhere.
3: Well, I'd have to talk to him because I don't pick favorites. You know, just because you play for the Kings, I wouldn't be doing. I would be doing a disservice, and you know, I'd be unfair to those that I bagged on. So I'd say, hey, man, I don't care who you are.
2: Mm-hmm.
3: Go down a big five and take care of business. I'll drive you myself.
2: Is that where you get your license?
3: Yeah, you can buy a year one or a day one.
2: Really? Mm-hmm. Okay.
3: Yeah, it's cheap.
2: And you can buy some shoes because I think they're having a shoe sale at Big Five.
3: I think always.
2: Exactly.
3: Shout out Big Five.
2: Mm-hmm.
3: You get a good ping pong table.
2: I love Big Five.
3: You play ping pong?
2: Yes.
3: I think I give you that work.
2: Mm-hmm. Jay and I had this discussion last week.
3: About ping pong?
2: Uh-huh.
3: Why?
2: He was asking me what sports I'm good at.
3: Okay. Hey, line them up, Jay.
5: What sport do you think right now you go out and compete, just tear somebody up? He's like, yeah, ping pong.
3: Oh, run it.
5: That's one of them.
3: Hey, Richie, we need a ping pong table.
2: I'll play you left-handed.
3: Woo-hoo! Richie.
5: Southpaw versus Southpaw.
3: Richie, I need the ping pong table. Stat. Please. Please.
2: Big Five endorsement.
3: Big Five.
2: Uh-huh.
3: Please.
2: Yeah.
3: Crazy. And I serve the right way. Regulation.
2: Okay. Mm-hmm. What does that even mean?
5: Right.
3: I serve regulation.
2: All right.
5: What does that mean? for us.
3: When you throw the ball up, it has to be a certain feet in the air or inches in the air, and then you hit it. And I'm telling you right now.
7: I've never heard of that, but whatever.
3: Yes, you can't just, okay, I'm ready for this.
7: Okay.
3: And bowling.
7: Is this before or after Matt George?
3: I got Matt George. Matt George is on site. Whenever you want to run it, Matt, we can run it. We got to get the ping pong table for you.
7: Mm-hmm.
3: I shot a lot.
7: I actually have one.
3: I shot a good bit of pool back east.
7: Uh-huh.
3: Like every place in Brooklyn, I think it's a prerequisite, has to have a pool table in it.
7: Yeah.
3: So I shot some pool. I'm not that good in pool, though, but I can give you that work.
7: Mm-hmm.
3: And bowling. Okay. It's going down.
7: All right.
3: I thought the J-Bowl, I can't remember if J-Bowls or not.
7: Not that I know of. We'll come back with another look at the crazy goings on in week one of the NFL, what it all means for your 49ers. 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
19: I will have

0: bacon and eggs you have. Do you understand?
1: Here's Whitey Gleason and Alan Stiles.
2: I'll have what she's having.
3: Yeah. I'll tell you what's cooking. Another jumbled playoff race in the NFC. Sam Darnold is dealing with a, quote, very unique soft tissue injury to his glute and his hip joint. Is unaffected. Okay, so it's a very unique soft tissue injury to his glute, and his hip joint is unaffected. According to the Seahawks, they announced that today.
4: Is that good?
3: Soft tissue glute injury. It is not considered to be a long-term injury, but there is no firm timeline on his return to the field.
4: I feel like, yeah, I would never say someone's hiding something, but I feel like they're hiding something.
3: I think that's kind of the nature of NFL teams. Yeah. You know, and I understand it. There, some of that is for a competitive advantage, like in the NHL when you have so-and-so's hurt with a lower body injury. That's all they tell you.
4: Yeah. That's all there is.
3: Yeah, and that's that very point you made concerns me a little bit when it comes to Deshaun Stribling.
4: That's another one, and I guess they'll come out and obviously do what the Seahawks just did, but does anybody even believe that? It's just when he's back, he's back.
3: Yeah, it's very unusual, isn't it, to sprain your ankle on the inside of the ankle.
4: My buddy actually did that.
3: Really?
4: Who I just saw in Brooklyn, and he said it's way worse than a normal roll.
3: I would guess.
4: Yeah, it's way worse. So that's what Stribling is dealing with right now.
3: Mm-hmm. Hopefully back soon.
4: They still looked good, though.
3: They did. Very good.
4: They're going to need him eventually, but, you know.
3: How are your Chiefs looking? I'm sorry. How's the game going?
4: Well, that's why I was reading a text, and it was from Ken again. It said, I found Mr. Stiles' quote, Raider jacket, and it's just a jacket with every NFL team on it. Okay. Very funny, Ken.
3: Yeah. Mahomes is throwing a touchdown pass, right?
4: No, he rushed.
3: He rushed. Okay, sorry.
4: Yeah, he rushed.
3: I wasn't looking. I just heard you say he had a tutty.
4: 10. Yeah, around 10 yards, something like that. So he's back.
3: Well, we will be taking you to that game when our show concludes. But right now we go from KC to TC.
4: He's back.
3: KC to TC.
4: This is a 4.
3: All right, I'll take it. TC.
5: Soft 4. You're generous today, ain't you?
4: Soft 4.
3: It's been a while, TC. How are you?
6: Hey, what's up, bro? Hey, he said it's a soft 4. Whitey, Allen, what's up, man? Allen, where you been at, boy? You been missing in action. You back, though.
4: I'm back, TC. I'm back.
6: Hey, listen. All right, so listen, let's get it out the way, Rose, right? So the Raiders, they look nice. I mean, Kirk Cousins, obviously, we know it's going to be Fernando, right? But, I mean, I kind of like what I see from the Raiders. This could be a crazy year, right? Also, my boy, the Niners. I like what Raheem Morris is doing with the defense. Pause before I say it. He's doing a lot of freaky things. If you pay attention, a lot of sticky man coverage. I think not only were they were jet lagged, the Rams, but also they didn't have an answer for his defensive scheme, and that's scary. Mm-hmm. If they don't know what to do, bro, we got more than enough, Jay. I said it before, Whitey. There ain't no excuses, Allen. We got more than enough to get it done. Let's go get number 6. As far as the Kings, bro, Scott is cooking. He got all type of relationships. I told you this dude is plugged in. We finna pull off of Durant. We either gonna get the trade with this guy or we gonna sign him next offseason. Listen, this dude is making moves and putting a team together. I know I always harp on it and say, Kings fans, let him do what he do. But I'm serious, y'all. Whitey, Allen, and Jay, let this man do what he do. And he finna put a team together. I promise you. Listen, that's all I got. It's been a minute. I'm back. It's all good. You know, I stay tapped in, though, but think about what I said.
3: Thank you, TC. He's back.
4: He's back.
3: Strong effort from TC.
4: That's right.
3: Uh-huh.
4: Man.
3: Once Allen's back, it's like TC figures, okay, I go back now. Thank you, TC.
4: TC.
3: Mm-hmm.
4: Good to have you back.
3: Yeah, he's right about Raheem Morris. And I think it's great that he was able to out-coach, you know, this former head coach, because they were together with the Rams, McVay and Morris. And so you know that they'd gone against each other
4: right.
3: a lot, and they discussed a lot of things. The 49ers definitely won the chess match, and they won the fight. I know you like to say, Alan, there's the game and there's the fight. And 49ers won the chess match, the fight, and the game.
4: They won everything. The PR battle.
3: We were saying last week they would have won. I think we were saying this with KC. The 49ers would have won whether they had played chutes and ladders, mm-hmm. bowling, golf, football, yeah. whatever that night.
4: I just think it's, yeah, there is a kind of boogeyman when it comes to the Rams and the Niners. If I'm the Rams, I don't want to see the Niners. There's certain teams at the night, and I know the Cowboys just lost to the Giants, but certain big games that no matter what the team, whoever they're playing, even if they're having an incredible season, the Niners just have them. Like the style of play, like I'll never pick the Cowboys over the Niners. They just don't have the ability to beat them.
3: Mm-hmm.
4: They just don't.
3: But then the one time when it mattered the most, they've only played in the NFC title game two times against each other.
4: Yeah.
3: One time the 49ers destroyed them, but that was way back when. Mm-hmm. Most recently, we know what happened.
4: Right. So, obviously, the postseason is a little bit different. But as of right now, I think the Niners are, you know, and I'm very objective when I talk about the Niners. Always. They're in a great spot. They mm-hmm. are. They just got to stay healthy.
3: We were talking Friday about the coaches and players that need a Super Bowl win the most. Mm-hmm. And we had Shanahan at the top of the list. Would you agree? We had, I think we said, Detroit Lions maybe you could put in there.
7: Josh Allen.
4: Lamar's
7: up there.
4: Yeah, if we're combining them all, it's definitely Shanahan's number one. Mm-hmm. That goes without saying. After that,
3: I mentioned Dan Quinn maybe.
4: Yeah, I was going to say, who are the other coaches that have been around, been successful, but don't have one? Shanny is just the obvious mm-hmm. pick there.
3: Yeah.
4: A lot of play. Yeah, it's all the quarterbacks too. All the other four horsemen quarterbacks that don't have one yet. So that's obvious.
3: Mm-hmm.
4: But it does look good for, I mean, we'll know more as the season progresses.
3: Did one game change your view of the 49ers at all?
4: No, because
3: most people say, well, you can't do that. But I have to admit, I was a little, I'm not saying it changed my view of them, but I didn't expect to see them dominate the way they did.
4: Yeah. Yeah, they are always, it's surprising when the Niners aren't in control of a game. That doesn't mean that they won't win, but, you know, we get back to this on-schedule stuff with Shanahan,
3: mm-hmm.
4: and they do a good job of staying on schedule, and when they do, it feels like they're just unstoppable. Now, when they get off schedule, that's where things can get squirrely, but they stayed on schedule, and the Rams just couldn't do anything.
3: How many teams in the NFC East do you think could reasonably be considered contenders for a playoff spot this year? Giants, Eagles, Commanders, Cowboys. I think
4: two.
3: I think you could say three, but all right, two there. North, Vikings, Bears, Lions, Packers. They're all
4: of them.
3: Odd winning records. Yeah, so there's six, and then from the South you got one, right? Yeah,
4: one.
3: Yeah. And then of course you got three in the NFC West. So jumble bucket time in the NFC
4: every year. Every year. So, okay, just real quick. We're not changing our thoughts at all on the Cardinals, right?
7: No.
4: They could be better. We're not doing that?
7: No.
3: If you want to do that, by all means.
4: Oh, no, I'm just asking collectively.
3: That's Alan's hot take.
4: No.
3: Styles.
4: I've already had enough today. It's only the first day back.
3: Uh-huh.
4: No, just collectively. I haven't heard anybody say, you know, those Cardinals.
3: No, I wouldn't say that.
4: That's it then.
3: Yeah.
4: The Chargers just stunk it up. You know, that's what will happen. Like the Raiders. Raiders, even though they beat the Dolphins, I think some people are saying, oh, the Raiders, they might be a little bit better than you thought. The Cardinals beat the Chargers and just nobody cares.
3: So if we're right or close to right, that's 10 teams fighting for the 7 spots.
4: Well, here's another one, Whitey. The Giants.
3: Mm-hmm.
4: The Giants beat the Cowboys. I think some people think, oh, you know.
3: Yeah, that's why I think you said two in the East and I said three.
4: Yes.
3: But you could, I mean, it could be four.
4: In the East?
3: It could be.
4: I don't think so.
3: I liked the way the Commanders played for much of that game yesterday. All right, I'll give you three.
4: Yeah.
3: But I think it could be four.
4: I'm just not very big on the
3: wild
4: Commanders.
3: Card race.
4: You know, they don't have a top wide receiver. They don't have a top running back. That's a problem for me.
3: Mr. Football Island Style.
4: It's a problem for me.
7: You got the Commanders in the postseason race, Whitey?
3: In the race? I'm hoping so. I'm a big fan of the quarterback. But,
7: O.T. McLaurin?
3: I'm hoping that 2 years ago was more the reality of who they are than last year.
4: McCoy's a good receiver. Not number one. Not an elite number one.
3: We'll get back to the phones when we come right back, wrap things up. Drive, guys, let you know what's up in the Monday night game. Then we'll take you to the Monday night game. It's all coming up, Sacktown Sports.
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1: Top of the hour, we take you to Monday Night Football. Chiefs and the Broncos. Alan, looks like it's all tied up right now. The Broncos wearing, first time I've ever seen them wear those helmets. It's the white helmets with the more recent Bronco head on there, not the D. Mm-hmm. So they're ready for opening night. We got a great game going.
2: Yeah, bounce back from Bo Nix after the interception. Great drive and a lot of Pat Bryant in that drive, and then Evan Engram with the touchdown. So he bounced back. Mm-hmm. Bo Nix did, and the Chiefs just punted, so they can take the lead. It's gonna be a good. I tried to tell y'all about. By the way,
1: yeah.
2: I know the Chargers are in the basement. can't relate. But I tried to tell you guys about the AFC West, and I was laughed at by the whole building. The AFC West is going to be good.
1: Yeah, that's not why you were laughed at. That's not what you said.
2: Pretty much what I said.
1: No. You said it was the best division in football. That's what you said, and that's why people were laughing.
2: Well, I thought...
1: If you say it's going to be pretty good, I mean, no one's going to know.
2: No, but it just depends on how you spin it.
1: But that's what you said. I'm just clarifying why some people, including myself, may have had a chuckle or two out of that.
2: Yeah, I mean, I think it could be a coin flip.
1: Okay.
2: There's no base. Okay. I mean, if the Chargers are the worst team, that's a pretty good division. Actually, your Cardinals won too.
1: It wasn't yesterday. I mean... They were terrible. Chargers were terrible.
2: No, I know. And now the Cardinals are undefeated. So, yeah, that's a battle between NFC West, AFC West.
1: Okay,
2: And I know the NFC North is good.
1: Sure.
2: A couple teams out there.
1: Okay. 339-1140, 1-800-920-1140. Mike's been hanging on patiently. Hey, Mike, thanks for hanging. You're on the Drive, guys. What's going on?
3: Hey, thanks for taking my call. I'm calling up from Lincoln Hill Senior living up here.
1: Uh-huh.
3: Alan, I think with all that athleticism with the ping pong and the pool and the bowling, I'm just curious, how's your cornhole and your bocce ball?
2: I can get so.
3: You want to come up and hang out with the cool guys? And
2: yeah, I'm down to come on up. Now, bocce ball, I haven't really played that much, but cornhole, oh yeah, I can do some work in some cornhole for sure.
3: Okay, we could use another old guy like you up here.
2: I'll get up there.
3: With all that athleticism, I mean, hey, if you can't, you know, and we teach you a little golf too up here. You know, we give you some golf lessons.
2: I'm ready.
3: Okay.
2: Thank you, Mike.
3: And I'll leave my name and number, and I'll leave your name at the front desk at the senior center, and we'll have you come on up.
2: That's nice.
3: Whenever you're available.
2: Okay.
3: I know you got little ones at home you got to take care of, but, you know. We do have a daycare program up here.
2: All right. Well, thank you so much. I appreciate
4: that. Shuffleboard option. Is it up there too, Mike?
3: Yeah, we got shuffleboard. We got bumper pool. We got regular pool, you know. Mm-hmm. And then I would never, ever challenge Whitey. He's one of the greatest athletes of all time. Anything. Ping pong, basketball, baseball, anything. Okay?
2: Okay.
3: You're not going to win with him. You're not going to win with him.
2: All right, fair enough.
1: Thank you, Mike.
2: Thanks, Mike.
1: The great Mike checking in.
2: Got to check in.
1: Uh-huh.
2: Mm-hmm. Where was the, where is it again?
1: Lincoln.
2: Where am I headed?
1: Lincoln.
2: Lincoln. I'm headed to Lincoln.
1: Where Phantom lives. Not in the old stuff, but he lives in Lincoln.
2: I'm headed to Lincoln. I love, you know, I got some friends out there in Lincoln.
1: That's nice of Mike to volunteer to help you out with golf, but I think you got somebody who's already helping you with your golf game, huh?
2: Yeah, we'll keep it on the low a little bit.
1: Uh-huh.
2: You know, can't discuss all every matter.
1: Right.
2: But we got action.
1: Yeah.
2: We got action with Mr. Tom Morton. And he helped me out. Because the thing is, I don't know, apparently some people are getting lessons that are not open about getting lessons. And they want to act like they're not getting lessons.
1: I'm sorry, huh? But you mean what?
2: I guess there are some people at the station that get lessons that don't want anyone to know that they're getting lessons.
1: Oh, okay. But you're getting lessons.
2: I had one.
1: Okay. Sounds like
4: I like them.
1: It sounds like you're the person you're describing.
2: No. I'm just saying, if they're not saying anything, then why should I?
1: You know, I used to get, I haven't played golf in a while. I don't know, Jay.
4: You don't have to be like this.
1: I used to get mad when I hit a bad shot. Hit a lot of bad shots. Then, you know, you go to a PGA Tour event or something, and you see these guys who are the greatest players in the world. They get out there in the range, and they're practicing every freaking day.
2: Mm-hmm.
1: They're the best in the world.
2: Yeah.
1: And it's like, they have a right to get mad when they miss a shot.
2: Sure.
1: I really don't.
2: That's
1: really
2: true.
1: Stupid.
2: So here's my take on getting mad at a shot. I get mad at a shot because in my mind, I'm supposed to be better.
1: Of course.
2: You know?
1: Yeah.
2: So, dang it, Alan. But I knew I had no business.
1: Is some of it for show? Like to show everybody else?
2: Maybe.
1: Like, oh.
2: Normally I could hit this.
1: Like Michael Scott in The Office when he's playing basketball in the warehouse and shoots it over the backboard. Normally hit that.
2: Yep.
1: Don't know what's wrong with me today.
2: No. Gotta stop doing that, Alan. I keep putting myself in good situations.
1: Mm-hmm. You know. I'm not sure you'd be a lot of fun to play golf with.
2: Oh, I'm a ton of fun.
1: Are you? Okay.
2: Oh, yeah. Ask, we got friends that can vouch for that. People love golfing with me. And I give you every putt.
1: Mm-hmm. That reminds me that we had one of those friends on, the great Chris Biederman.
2: That ask him gone, about golfing with me.
1: Yeah, since you've been gone, as you probably know, unfortunately, Chris Biederman and Joe Davidson and Jason Anderson have been informed that they will not be with the Bee beyond October 9th. But then today, there's Jason Anderson reporting on what's going on with the Kings and the new coaching hires and moves. And I just, I applaud him. I applaud all three of them.
2: Yep. I mean, you know, do it independently. Yeah. I reached out to Chris and Jason. I know Joe, but not the same way, just from the King stuff, of course. But thoughts are going out to all of them. It's just a really tough situation, and this industry can be really, really brutal. But those three guys are incredibly talented.
1: Yes, and great guys too.
2: Yes, and everything that they've put in as far as just sports media in Sacramento, it very much cemented into the 916, and they've all been incredibly nice to me. And I'm just whatever we can do, we're always going to do it.
1: And here is the news that Jason Anderson shared today at SacBee.com. Kings adding assistant coaches. They made a number of moves. They added Brendan Sir, who's been an NBA assistant for a long time, hasn't been in the NBA in a while, but he's an assistant coach now. Jason Maxiel is a player development coach. They made a few other moves as well, but that's interesting because Jason Maxiel is a guy who, when he played, Scott Perry signed him in Orlando as a free agent, and Brendan Sir was the associate head coach at LSU when Ben Simmons was there. Does that have anything to do with it? I don't know, but obviously I have to think didn't hurt, and I think he and Scott Perry go back a long ways as well.
2: Yeah, and maybe part of that, too, is trying to put everything around Ben Simmons to get the best out of him. Because if you get the best out of Ben, at best, hey, he stays and he loves living in Sacramento, city of trees. If not, if he still balls out, you could get something back for him. Mm-hmm. I'm not going to sit on these airwaves and say we're going to be talking about getting a first back for Ben Simmons at some point. But I do think if he plays well, some conversations might happen. I think that's not outside the realm of possibility.
1: Yeah, I do understand the wisdom of bringing in a guy who was an all-league player and who now is available for, you know, at a relatively cheap cost.
2: Mm-hmm.
1: Yeah, why not? I get all that. I know all that. I think all the questions about how much does he want to play, and I think you mentioned that, but those are all valid questions.
2: And we're not going to know.
1: Yeah, and I understand why some fans are upset when they brought him in. But bottom line is, I think it's another thing that's going to make this season a lot more interesting, and I'm looking forward to it.
2: I appreciate the King, and we talked about mining for gold, right? And normally we're talking about younger players, but this could be a found money conversation.

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13: Power back and transfer that weight and get the ball up in the air. That's why it missed right there, just way out in front of Purdy.
14: It's third and one, shotgun snap, handoff Walker from the Chiefs 38, got a block, bulldozing his way over the guard on the hash and up the middle to the 42, and he's got a Kansas City first down run with a bulldozing run of 4 yards. Walker is really putting his fingerprints on this offense.
13: He is. Tonga in the backfield again. He kicks out the end in really good patience. Walker gets stuck behind the line of scrimmage, stops his feet, and just kind of hesitates. Where's it going to open? Where's it going to open? Finds a little crease and hits it for the first down.
14: Walker in the backfield. Shotgun for Mahomes. Gets the shotgun snap. Is Kansas City 42. Pressured on the play. Gets a pass off. Short pass far side. Walker trying to get by a defender at the 45. Running to the far side. Picks up 4. Tackled around the ankles in front of Sean Payton across the way. Gets out to the Kansas City's 47-yard line with 11:40 to go in the half. It's 2nd and 5 for the Chiefs, tied at 7.
13: Kenneth Walker's kind of like the Westwood One's Kevin Harlan. Like, we're going to pay him, we're going to work him. You know what I'm saying? Like, we're going to get this guy the rock early in the season, just like you, calling games all over the place.
14: Man, you are a nice man. Here comes Walker in the backfield, Mahomes in the gun, 2nd down 5. From the Chiefs 47, shotgun snap. It's a pass to Walker, wide and uncatchable on a short pass out of the backfield to the near side. It was to the point where he had to lunge and didn't even get a finger on it. Incomplete. 2nd and 10 for the Kansas City Chiefs on a bad snap from center.
13: Yeah, the ball never got up to Patrick Mahomes. It was just rolled back there by the center, and he just picked it up and said, hey, I don't want a negative play. I'm just going to flip it out there to my back, not even really trying to complete it, just save any kind.

0: the sack.
1: Running back is Emmett Johnson. And the Chiefs now third down and six from their own 47. On the logo. Mahomes in the gun. There's a four-man rush. A drive and a ball deflected at the line, and it wobbles incomplete as he throws to the near sideline looking for Cyrus Allen, a rookie wide receiver. It was to the near sideline. It was incomplete. It fluttered over incompletion to the near side, fourth and five, and here comes the punting unit for the Chiefs.
2: Great job by Malcolm Roach right there. Playing the defensive end spot. They always tell these guys, hey, if you pass rushing and you see the quarterback's arm come up, put your hands in the air. He got up off the ground a little bit, tipped it just enough. Otherwise, I think Allen gets the first down on the quick out.
1: Ariza is going to punt for the Chiefs. It's a left-footed knee-high punt, and he has it on the near sideline to the 10. It bounces to the 12 of Denver on the sideline and out of bounds, and a good punt. He gets it inside the 15. It was down right there. The hang time was good. 41 yards, well placed. And a timeout with 11:04 in the first half. We're tied at 7. Mahomes a touchdown run. Bo Nix a touchdown pass. 11:04 in the half. 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
6: 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The Chiefs just punted. The Broncos will have it at their 12. It'll be 1st and 10. They're moving from our right to our left on the grass. Huddled up right now, Mahomes, a 15-yard touchdown run after an interception on the opening drive of the game by a rookie Kansas City quarterback, Delane. And then the Broncos countered with a 19-yard touchdown pass to Ingram. Kurt Warner on the very next drive.
7: Yeah, we've seen some bit of fireworks here early in this game. Different guys showing up, but not the main guys. Sutton, Waddle, Kelsey, no catches on the evening.
6: Knicks under center, Denver 20. It's a snap and a drop back on 1st and 10. Winds up, goes underneath. It's caught by the tight end, Troutman, belt high at the 15, angling to the near sideline. He gets to the 18-yard line at Denver. It's a catch and run of 6. He was going deep. No one there. Went underneath. It'll be 2nd down and 4. The clock at 10:45 in the second.
7: Another rush throw, in my opinion, by Bo Nix. He ran Cortland Sutton on a deep hook to the left-hand side, 15, 16 yards down the field. I thought there was a window for Bo Nix to rip it to him for the first down, but decided to settle underneath for the checkdown.
6: Dobbins is the back. Nix is in the gun. Ball at the 18-yard line. 2nd down 4 for Denver. Chiefs are crowding the line. 5-man rush. There's a lateral pass caught by Bryant. Reels it in. Lost the ball. Picked up at the 15. The 10. They're going to call it an incompletion. As Bryant bobbled it, looked like he pulled it in and then dropped it again, and on the grass it was picked up and raced in by Snead on that far sideline, incomplete.
7: We've seen this a couple times that the Chiefs are sitting hard inside and they're throwing a little bubble screen out there to Bryant, where looks like they're going to have a great opportunity to get the edge and make a big play down the sideline. Now the first time they threw it, it was a nice tackle on the outside, but a lot of space there for Bryant if he just pulls it in. But I think he saw what I saw, started to take off a little bit early and didn't pull in the football.
6: It's 3rd down and 4. Broncos at their 18. Nix is in the gun. Harvey is off his left hip. There's the shotgun snap. They bring the house. 6 on the move. There's a pass. Far side leaping. Helmet eye catch. Far sideline at the 20 by Waddle. He's tackled by Snead right in front of Sean Payton, the Denver coach, on that far sideline at the 21. He picked up 3, and it is 4th and 1, and the punting unit is back out there again. It's a long one, and so they're not going to mess with it as the ball is down almost at the 20 of the Broncos.
7: Those are the frustrating ones when you've got 3rd and just about 4 yards. You never want your receiver to not push up past the stick, so you catch it. You get a 1st down. Waddle ends up running his route about 2 yards short, and then a good tackle. Now they got to punt the football.
6: Crawshaw is going to punt for Denver. It is a belt-high long snap, the right-footed punt. Remigio is back, waves his arm under the ball, catches at the 25, traps it against his chest on the painted numbers. A 55-yard punt, a 4-7 on the hang, and a timeout at Arrowhead. 2nd quarter, 9:21 to go. 7-7, Broncos Chiefs. 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
6: 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Tied at 7, 9:21 second quarter. Chiefs have got it.
7: Well, and we saw the interception early, but then we saw touchdown, touchdown, and back-to-back drives. And now it's been really about the defense since that point. Neither one of these offenses been able to create any big plays down the field. As I just said a little while ago, Sutton, Waddle, Kelce on the other side haven't been able to do anything down the field. Right now, the Chiefs a 15...
6: From the 25-yard line, it is first and 10. Mahomes in the gun, flanked by Walker. Thornton in motion, shotgun snap, handoff Walker, left tackle run, past the Kansas City 25. Angling over that left tackle, and he takes it out, Kurt, to the 27 of the Chiefs on a gain of 2.
7: I was going to say that Patrick Mahomes has 15 yards rushing. The Chiefs only have 13 yards passing
6: right
7: on the night.
6: Mahomes is 2 of 8.
7: Yeah, hasn't looked fully sharp, missing a couple throws. A couple balls have been knocked down, but haven't looked great in the pass game so far.
6: Walker the back, Mahomes in the gun. Kansas City 27, shotgun snap. Here's a five-man rush. Chase, grab, jersey grab, incomplete as he throws the pass down the middle, and it bounced. And coming up the middle is Q Robinson, who is an emerging player for a great defense. Incomplete pass, heavy pressure applied. Vance Joseph is the defensive coordinator, and now the officials are huddling to see perhaps grounding.
16: There's no foul for intentional grounding as number 87 was in the area.
6: So the ball's at the 27 of the Chiefs. It'll be 3rd and 8 for Kansas City.
7: Now Patrick's usually pretty good at that. Gets pressure, knows where his outlet is, knows where he can get rid of the football. Not trying to complete it, but just save those sacks, and he does a really good job of that.
6: Mahomes in the gun, 27 of the Chiefs. Walker at his side, looking into the nickel. Mahomes, right foot ahead of his left, shotgun snap, three-man rush, now a fourth. Here goes Mahomes, dancing up the middle, running 25 up the middle to 30, breaks a tackle on the hash, got up to the 35, hit there by Singleton and by Reed, and picks up 9. It's good for a first down on 3rd and 8. Mahomes doing more with his legs than he is with his arm.
7: Well, and you wonder, the last couple years, as they've had some struggles offensively, he's done a lot more in these types of situations of using his legs and making plays, and wasn't sure how that would play out tonight, just 9 months after the injury, but so far, looks like he feels comfortable. A couple nice plays with the touchdown run and the first down there with his legs.
6: 8 to play, second quarter, 35 of the Chiefs, 1st and 10, shotgun snap, handoff, Walker over the left tackle, the 40, and to the 42-yard line, running over the left side. He picks up 6, 2nd down and 4 for the Chiefs. We are tied at 7. 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Second down and four. With Mahomes under center and Walker in the backfield, the snap, the spin, handoff, Walker runs over the center and stoned by Singleton inside the hash after a gain of a yard up to the Kansas City 43. That brings up third and three for the Chiefs. The clock at 7:10 and ticking in the second.
7: I feel like that's the first time they've been able to stop Walker at the line of scrimmage. He has been so good tonight for those just tuning in. He has been tough. He's been running guys over. He's been the workhorse. Catching balls out of the backfield.
6: 12 runs and 54 yards.
7: Yeah, they went out and got him for a reason, and they are putting him to use here in the first half.
6: The Nebraska rookie, Emma Johnson, in the backfield. Shotgun with Mahomes. Chiefs 43. Shotgun snap. Here's a four-man rush. A low-line drive pass. Near sideline incomplete. Looking for Worthy. Covered in the play by Riley Moss. On the near side, outside the painted numbers. It's fourth and three. Punting, and it takes the field for the Chiefs.
7: Riley Moss, one of the better slot corners in the league. Just trying to run a quick out here. Fans are booing a little bit, thinking that there was a little bit of early contact, but I thought Moss did an excellent job. I'm not sure they complete this pass anyways. It's well out in front of Worthy, but Moss has to come over the top. Doesn't really create much contact. Really good play.
6: Ariza punts for the Chiefs. Mims is back. Lets it bounce at the 15. Goes down the sideline inside the 10, perhaps. Let's see. It was right on that sideline. Near side by the Kansas City bench. They'll mark him out at the 10 on the Kansas City punt. Well placed. There's a flag back at the 35.
9: Kansas City number 43. The Broncos will enforce the 10-yard penalty at the previous spot. Replay fourth down.
6: They'll do it again.
7: Well, we've wondered how Patrick Mahomes was going to look coming back, not having any game action, even though he hasn't missed anything in the offseason, has taken every number one rep that they've wanted him to take, but only 2 for 10 here in the first half with about 6.5 minutes to go. Just hasn't looked sharp so far. A lot of passes are just a little bit off. Now, you never know if that has anything to do with the injury or not, because he's obviously been practicing, but just doesn't look like himself so far.
6: Arrives at a punt again into the wind. It's a high, long snap, shoulder high. Here's his punt. Picked up at the 5 by Mims. Runs laterally on the 10, far side 15, broke a tackle 20, and dives ahead near the Denver 25. Running from the near side where he caught it to the far side where he was brought down. 62-yard punt, 18-yard return. Tied at 7, 6:22 in the second quarter. Let's step aside. 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
7: Hey, I'm all about scoring too, so I'm with the top dog.
6: We've had 5 consecutive punts. Broncos takeover. Rookie Jonah Coleman in the backfield. 23 of Denver. Under center is Nix. It's a jet sweep near side with Franklin. Runs on the 25, angling to the near sideline, the 27, and gets out to the 28. As he was running directly laterally to the near side, picking up 5. Mark him to the 28-yard line of the Broncos, 2nd and 5.
7: I know on our call sheet back in the day, we used to have boxes for guys like Fitz and Anquan. I have to believe Davis Webb has a Courtland Sutton box on his call sheet. I'd like to see him go to it right here and get their leader involved and get him the football.
6: R.J. Harvey is the back. Shotgun for Knicks. Denver at their 28, moving right to left in all white. Shotgun snap. Chiefs rush 4, being pressured. Low pass, knee-high catch, 25. Broken tackle by Harvey. Runs on the numbers, the 30, and up to the Denver 33-yard line. Coming up on that far side of the field, spinning, juking, picking up 4, when he probably should have lost some yards. Bringing up 3rd and 1 for the Broncos, with our second quarter clock ticking at 5:20.
7: Right, really good spin move on the Jarius Sneed in the backfield. Otherwise, he's tackled for about a 5-yard loss, turns it into a gain. That last play, it looked like Bo Nix was looking to his left, which is where Courtland Sutton was. But quick pressure forced him to have to dump it off to Harvey.
6: Harvey stays in the game. Now he is sent wide. 1 of 5 receivers. Empty backfield for Nix. It'll be 3rd and 1. Denver 32. Shotgun snap belt high. 5-man rush. They're being chased. Out of the pocket goes Nix down the sideline. Incomplete with a low uncatchable pass around the ankles of the receiver at the 42-yard line. Far sideline in front of the Denver bench. Incomplete. 4th and 1. And here comes the punting unit. And this will be the 6th consecutive punt of this game, after we began with 2 touchdowns.
7: Well, Nix has had to move about every time. Thomas at his right defensive end position comes inside the tackle and forces Bo Nix to roll to his right hand side. Nobody open, just has to throw it away, and he was frustrated with the protection up front.
6: Remigio back for the Chiefs inside the 20. Crosshaw's punt sent away for Denver. From right to left, driven back to the 5. Remigio watches it bounce over his head and trickle into the end zone. He was driven back there by the Crosshaw punt. 68-yard punt. 5-7 on the hang. Net of 48 with a 7-7 game here at Kansas City. 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
7: And you're at the point now, get under that 5-minute mark here in the second quarter, knowing you're going to get the ball out of the half. If you're Kansas City, obviously you'd love to get points here, but you want to use up the clock and at least get a few first downs and not let Denver flip the field position and have an opportunity to score points before the half.
6: Mahomes 2 of 10. He's at his own 20 with the touchback. 1st and 10 Chiefs. Shotgun snap, drops back 3, low line drive off the fingertips and ricochets incomplete off of Walker. Up the middle, he was on the hash, and he was turning his head, and the ball hit his gloved hands, and ricochets incomplete. 2nd and 10 for the Chiefs, tied at 7, 4.5 in the half.
7: Now, this is a really tough one for Kenneth Walker. He's running what we call an angle route. Some guys call it a Texas route. He pushes out from the backfield as if he's going to go to the flat, puts his foot in the ground, and cuts back to the inside. But it's only about a 5 or 6 yard throw for Patrick Mahomes, and Mahomes just put a little too much mustard on it as Walker turns his head and the ball bounces off his pads and into the air.
6: Walker's the bat. Mahomes in the gun from the Chiefs 20. 2nd down 10. Short pass dropped by Walker. They were setting up a screen. It was on the near side at the 15-yard line. Very messy, very congested, and incomplete on the play. 3rd and 10 for the Chiefs.
7: I couldn't tell which defensive lineman it was. They're trying to set up the screen, and somebody just grabbed Kenneth Walker's leg. He knew that he was going out on the screen. He's laying on the ground, and he just didn't let Kenneth Walker get out there, so they weren't able to connect on the pass. Nicely done by the defensive line.
6: Mahomes is 0 of his last 7. Mahomes through the air, 2 of 12. Third down, 10. Chiefs at their 20. Mahomes in the gun. Walker at his side. Looks over the four-man front. Low shotgun snap. Four-man rush. Short throw. Caught by Walker at the 25. Down that far sideline. Diving to the first down. Looks like he got it. Airborne diving into the Denver bench. Far sideline 30. He got it. And he did it all on his own after he caught the ball and then had to go through some real tough defense.
7: Another bad snap by Humphrey. Ball's rolling at Mahomes' feet. He has to go down and get it. Take his eyes off the defense. Kicks it to Walker in the flat, and well done by number 9 to be able to leap and reach that left hand across the sticks.
6: It's a gain of 11, first and 10. Chiefs shotgun snap, handoff Walker, 35-40 on the hash mark. He goes outside the 50, angles to the far side, 45 and down to the Denver Bronco 41-yard line. Walker running up the middle, then cut outside, picks up 28, galloping. They'll put him at the 41 of Denver and a first down for the Chiefs.
7: How big was that third down catch now that we see this run? But they had taken 15 seconds off the clock. If they don't get the first down and have to punt it back to Denver, he reaches, gets the first down, and then breaks the big run. And now they're just outside the 40 of Denver.
6: Now Emma Johnson the back, 41 of Denver. There's the snap to Mahomes. A handoff to Johnson over the right tackle and picks up 4. Running down to the 37-yard line of the Broncos. Clock at 3:25, second quarter and ticking. Tied at 7. Chiefs on the move. Walker has been indispensable. Mahomes is 3 of 13 throwing.
7: And it's crazy because it looks like such a different team, an Andy Reid team. You know, he's a pass-first guy. You got Patrick Mahomes, but they went out and got Kenneth Walker, and they've decided, hey, especially early in the season, we have got to give him touches and let him kind of be the lead dog here.
6: Denver 37. Johnson the back. Shotgun pass from Mahomes down the middle, caught by Gray, belt high, Denver 32. And he was tackled right there around the ankles. He's very close to the first down. He picks up about 5. He's going to be short as Mahomes completes a pass and is 4 of 14. The ball is at the 31-yard line.
7: Nice quick pass over the ball. And I'm just thinking with Kenneth Walker, should we call him the big horse? Should we call him the top dog? Like what?
6: They're riding him
7: like the big horse.
6: Yeah, well, like we ride you every Monday night. Kenneth Walker is the back. Three tight ends for the Chiefs. Mahomes under center, 31 of Denver. There's the snap, the spin, handoff Walker. Sidestep to defender, breaks the tackle, 30, runs over the center, between the hash and down to the 26-yard line of Denver. Carving, juking, driving, picking up 6 on first down. And Walker now has carried it 14 times for 89 yards and has the Chiefs all the way down to the 26-yard line of Denver. We've reached the 2-minute warning.
7: And what a run. Looked like he was slalom skiing. He bounces up to the line of scrimmage and he bounces to the left, bounces back to the right. Nice cut. Carries a guy for a first down. He's looking really good tonight.
6: 2-minute warning, tied at 7. You're listening to Monday Night Football on Westwood One.
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6: 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Of the Chiefs, 149 total yards. Walker has accounted for 105. We're at 2-minute warning. We're tied at 7. Each team, 3 timeouts. Mahomes and the gun. Chiefs at the 26 of the Broncos. It's 1st and 10. There's the shotgun snap. Mahomes sets in the pocket. 4-man rush. Short pass across the middle. It's caught at the 20. And then down to about the 17-yard line goes Brennan Stuhl, who is a rookie. And he takes it down to the 17-yard line at Denver. And he picks up about 9 or 10, depending on the spot. It looks like it's outside the Broncos 16. And a timeout has been taken. The clock at 1:51. Timeout, Denver. The gain was 9. So it's 2nd down and 1. And stay tuned for the Monday Night Football Halftime Show. 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Jamie Erdahl and Doug Peterson have the first half reaction, plus news and notes from around the NFL coming up at the half. 16-yard line of Denver. Chiefs began at their 20. Walker the back, Mahomes in the gun. 2nd down 1. Worthy in motion. Shotgun snap. Lateral throw. Worthy at the 20. Got a block at the 15, then was tripped up as he dives ahead to the 12. He picks up 4, and he's got a 1st down. They're going to mark him at the 13-yard line of the Broncos. It is a 1st down for the Chiefs.
7: Now, what a tackle by Hufanga right there. Worthy had outflanked him. Looked like he was going to get around the corner, maybe have a chance to turn the corner and get towards the pylon. And Hufanga comes from the inside and lays out, grabbing the heel of Worthy and bringing him down, saving a big play right there.
6: Walker's going to check out. Emmett Johnson, the rookie from Nebraska, will check in. 1st and 10, Chiefs tied at 7. Denver's taking 2 timeouts here. Chiefs have all 3. Mahomes lines up in the gun, and it's 1st and 10 from the Denver 13. Shotgun snap, the fake handoff, the quick throw caught by Rice. He breaks the tackle, runs to the 10, to the sideline, the 5, to the pylon. Touchdown, Kansas City. Rushee Rice caught it, broke, drove, and a 13-yard touchdown pass for Patrick Mahomes. And the Chiefs have taken a 13-7 late first half lead over Denver.
7: Well, when he was so good a couple years ago, it was so much of this stuff. Get the ball in his hands and run after catch. They get him the screen. He's waiting for his offensive lineman. They never got out there except 3 white jerseys. He bounces off of 3 white jerseys, turns the corner and gets into the end zone. Just bad tackling by that Broncos defense.
6: Butker extra point is perfect to our right. 14-7, the Chiefs. 1:39 to go in the first half. Mahomes, a 15-yard touchdown run early in the game, and a touchdown pass and a good-looking acrobatic 13-yard catch and run touchdown by Rice. 14-7 Chiefs. 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
6: Back in Kansas City, Chiefs have just taken a 14-7 lead over Denver late first half. Don't miss all the NFL excitement on NBC Sunday night. Colts and Chiefs right here at Arrowhead. Of course, you can hear that game right here on Westwood One. Chiefs are going to kick off. 1:39 to go in the first half. One timeout remaining for Denver. Butker, the kickoff. It'll come to the near side, taken at about the 9-yard line by Harvey on the numbers, the 10, on the numbers, the 20, breaks the tackle, 25, breaks the tackle, 30, near sideline, up to the 34-yard line, and brought down by Emma Johnson, that rookie running back. 25-yard return, here comes Nix, minute and a half to play in the half, and down by 7, and a long way to go, Kurt Warner.
7: On the previous Chiefs drive, it was Riley Moss that made the knockaway on third down, heard the boos from the crowd, and he was kind of egging it on a little bit. Well, they got their get back. It was Riley Moss who came up to try to tackle Rice on that screen pass. He bounced right off of him, turned the corner, and got into the end zone.
6: Denver 34, one timeout, 1:33 to go. First and 10, Nix in the gun, flanked by Harvey. He looks left, he looks right, shotgun snap, three-man rush, sets in the pocket, pump fakes, grab, brought down! Sacked on the play by R. Mason Thomas, a rookie. He comes up the middle and gets the quarterback around the ankles and trips up Bo Nix, loss of 5. It's back to the 29. Now the Chiefs have taken a timeout to stop the clock at 1:22 because now they're thinking, wait a minute, we may be able to do something here.
7: And that was huge. I'm not sure if there was miscommunication. Bo Nix comes back and he pumps to Jaylen Waddle on the right-hand side. I don't know if he expected Jaylen Waddle to run a hitch. Jaylen Waddle actually turned up the sideline, ran by the defenders. He was going to have an 80-yard touchdown, 70-yard touchdown right there if they're on the same page and he throws it, or if they give him another second without letting Thomas get in there. So that sack was huge. Could have turned the tables in the other direction.
6: R. Mason Thomas, the rookie out of Oklahoma, second-round pick with his first NFL sack. It's second down 15 back at the Denver 29. Nix in the gun, Harvey off his left hip. With 1:25 to go and down by 7, shotgun snap, four-man rush. Set strong, throws down the middle, caught. Belt high grab, Bryant at the 40 on the hash. Got it. He'll be shy of the first down by about 5. They're going to mark him at the 39 of Denver. Third down 5, no huddle. Nix in the gun, wiping his hands with the towel off his belt buckle. He'll get a shotgun snap. He'll face a press, and he throws to the near sideline, and it's incomplete on a dive at the 46-yard line for Cortland Sutton. First time they've thrown to the veteran tonight. On the Chiefs sideline, below us, near side.
7: They had everybody walked up, brought pressure from the right-hand side. The offensive line did an excellent job of picking up the pressure, but Bo Nix got a little bit impatient. There's a red jersey starting to sneak through the blocking. lean into his back foot, and a little bit of an errant throw. If he leaves it about a yard inside, I think Sutton's able to make that catch and move the chains.
6: Crawshaw's going to punt for Denver from right to left. Remigio is back for Kansas City inside the 15. Into the wind, the right-footed punt. And it goes down the near side. Fair caught near sideline. 17-yard line on that sideline hash. 44-yard punt. 3-8 on the hang. Flag with 51 seconds to go in the first half from Arrowhead. With the Chiefs up by 7. Mahomes,
7: go ahead. There was a flag?
6: I thought I saw a flag.
7: Okay, I'm just waiting to see if they're going to move him back even further.
6: Yep, there was.
7: Does that change the approach by the Chiefs, even though they've got 2 timeouts, 51 seconds?
13: During the kick, holding, receiving team number 22. We'll penalize half the distance to the goal from the end of the kick. It's first down.
6: Jaden Kennedy, young player in the secondary.
7: Puts him inside the 10-yard line here. Now you almost feel, if you're Andy Reid, we got to be a little bit conservative here. Run the football, maybe a draw, throw a screen, do something quick, try to get it out of our own end zone before we really try this thing. We don't want to take 3 snaps, 3 passes, 3 incompletions, and punt the ball back. Good field position to Denver.
6: Rookie Emmett Johnson back there with Mahomes in the gun. Kansas City 9. First and 10. Shotgun snap. Quick throw to the spinning Kelsey at the 10. Caught that ball. Chest high. Takes it out to the near sideline. About the 15 of the Chiefs. Picks up 6. Second down 4. And the clock is ticking. And the Chiefs, who have 2 timeouts, are taking their sweet old time. They're not going to do much. Mahomes, by the way, began 2-12 tonight throwing. Kurt Warner, he's gone 6 of 6 with a touchdown over his last passes. He's in the gun right here from the 15. Second down and 4. Shotgun snap. Handoff. Emma Johnson over the right tackle. Takes it by the 15. And then he got about 5 guys, including Singleton, on him, driving him backwards. Got to the 16. Gain of a couple. Clock ticking down. That will take us to halftime from 4-3-2-1. And halftime is here. Mahomes, a 15-yard touchdown run, and then a 13-yard touchdown pass with a brilliant catch and run by Rashee Rice. Not bad for the Chiefs, who have a 7-point lead on the AFC West title holders right now, the Broncos.
7: Yeah, story of the half, obviously the touchdown run by Patrick Mahomes. See him moving a little bit, which is good, but it's really been all about Kenneth Walker. They went out and got him as a free agent. Mahomes coming back from the injury. They have featured him here tonight. Run game, they've thrown it to him a couple times out of the backfield, but he has been their workhorse and allowed them to have a 7-point lead. Ball coming back to them in the second half.
6: And Jamie Erdahl, the Super Bowl MVP Walker, 14 carries and 89 yards. He has been everything as advertised.
14: I know you guys didn't ask for my vote, but I do like the Big Horse as the nickname for Kenneth Walker the 3rd.
6: Like,
14: so confirmed.
6: We've got the Big Horse here. Okay. We got a Big Horse out there.
14: Well, he is Kenneth Walker the 3rd, so maybe we'll give the Big Horse the 2nd.
6: I love it.
14: Okay.
6: Perfect. Great. That's
14: right.
6: Why you're here.
14: It's been approved then. Kenneth Walker the 3rd with an incredible first half. The Chiefs are up 14-7 at the break. When we return, we are going to discuss the return to field for both quarterbacks, Bo Nix and Patrick Mahomes. We'll bring you the halftime report with, of course, my Super Bowl head coach on the call, Doug Peterson, and I'm Jamie Erdahl. We'll break down the first half. You're listening to Monday Night Football on Westwood One.
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0: 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Once again, here are your hosts, Jamie Erdahl and Doug Peterson.
14: That's right, Chiefs are up 14-7 at the half against an AFC West foe in the Denver Broncos. Anticipated return for both quarterbacks after injury ended their seasons in 2025. But Doug Peterson, what we should have been focusing on is Kenneth Walker III and all of the run game potential he had joining the Chiefs this offseason. 16 touches for the Super Bowl MVP, 105 total yards of Kansas City's 182 total yards, an impressive output for the young running back.
2: Exactly. And, you know, it's something that I kind of thought of going into this football game, that the Chiefs were going to have to lean on Kenneth Walker early in this football game. It really has kind of helped Pat Mahomes just a little bit, you know, with that. I mean, look at the first drive of the game. You know, it was like seven touches in a row, and then ultimately, you know, Patrick Mahomes scrambles in for 15 yards after the turnover from Bo Nix on that first possession of that game. So I would like to see Patrick Mahomes, and he did this right before half. He got a little hot right there, got the touchdown pass to Rashid Rice, and eventually got in the end zone. But again, Kenneth Walker is the guy, and he's the one they're going to have to lean on early in this football season.
14: The interception that Doug Peterson is referencing is Bo Nix on the first drive in his return from fracturing his ankle in January. Throws an interception to the rookie Mansoor Delane, who then subsequently left the game with a shoulder injury. Has not returned just yet, but an impressive start for the rookie corner. Sat on that ball and got the ball back for Mahomes. The Chiefs punch it in. The Broncos did come back down with an Evan Engram touchdown to the tight end. We punted six times after that, Doug. It went back and forth. But when you did see the quarterbacks on, what did you see from their abilities physically?
2: Yeah, I didn't see a whole lot of limitations. Obviously, we saw Patrick Mahomes' early scramble for the touchdown, where I thought he moved around really well. And then even the first possession for the Broncos, you saw Bo Nix have to move around a little bit and scramble. So I didn't see a ton of, lack of mobility by both quarterbacks. I think they're both feeling really good. It was good to see Bo come back after the turnover and get that touchdown to a former player that I coached, Evan Engram in Jacksonville, and it was good to see him get on the receiving end of that touchdown. So I really don't see any indication that either quarterback is really lingering from this injury, and I think it's just cut him loose in the second half and let's see what happens.
14: The second touchdown that was punched in was by Rashee Rice up the right side of the field for the Chiefs. He put the speed on. How much do you think that will energize this offense and the potential that they need for momentum in the second half?
2: Oh, I think it will. You know, we talk about the middle eight as coaches, right? That start of the third quarter, and we're in that middle eight right now. Rashee Rice got the touchdown pass. Obviously, the Chiefs get the ball to start the second half. So this is a really key possession for them coming out of the locker room, but it definitely a momentum setter for them coming out, and let's see what they can do. You know, they have struggled a little bit there in the middle part of that first half, and let's see if they can continue that run game and get Kenneth Walker going, get Travis Kelce involved in the game a little bit.
14: Mm-hmm.
2: We haven't really called his name much, and see what this offense can do. It's a high-powered offense, but I think this is really going to come down to who has the ball last here in the second half.
14: Indeed, it will, and the Chiefs will start the ball with the second half. It's 14-7 at the break here at Arrowhead Stadium. Chiefs had a lead for it by a touchdown over the Denver Broncos. He's Doug Peterson. I'm Jamie Erdahl. This is Westwood One's coverage of the National Football League.
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14: Jamie Erdahl, along with Super Bowl winning head coach Doug Peterson, you're listening to the 2026 NFL kickoff weekend presented by NFL Sunday Ticket on YouTube TV. It's halftime between the Broncos and the Chiefs in Kansas City in the week one finale. Chiefs up by a touchdown. Ahead of week two, in which you game you'll hear on Westwood One with the Giants and the Rams, we had a lot to look forward to, Doug Peterson, for this Rams returning home from traveling down under, but now they will be without Myles Garrett undergoing arthroscopic surgery on his knee, and he will be on IR. How do you think this changes what the Rams can do in September?
2: Well, it changes a lot for them, you know, on defense. Now, if Aaron Donald is ready to go, it may not impact them that much. But I think that this is a big impact. I mean, they went out and you know, wanted Myles Garrett. They got Myles Garrett to come in and be an impact for them early. A little bit of a setback for them defensively, but listen, they got more issues right now than just defense and Myles Garrett. They got to come back and have a little more continuity on offense. They got to get Matthew Stafford in that run game going a little bit. But again, it's week two, going up against a good opponent. Let's see what happens. Still early in the season, but I think they're going to be fine.
14: Something to keep in mind, without Myles Garrett for the next four games, the Rams have a hellish schedule. It is hosting the New York Giants on Monday Night Football. Then they have to go to Denver, to Philadelphia, and then host the Bills once again on Monday Night Football. That takes you all the way up to mid-October. That is when Myles Garrett would be available to them to return, which is quite the challenge for a team that wants to sit atop the NFC West. We are at halftime of the Chiefs and the Broncos here in Kansas City. This has been the Monday Night Football Halftime Show on Westwood One, sponsored by Liberty Mutual Insurance. 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
6: 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Mahomes, 8 of 18, 62 yards. A touchdown pass to Rice. Walker has been the first half star, 14 carries, 89 yards. Mahomes has a 15-yard touchdown run. Knicks, 12 of 17 through the air. A touchdown and a pick. Harvey, 2 carries for 13. And Waddle, 1 catch for 2 yards. 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All right, Kurt, what's the game plan for each team here in the second half?
3: Well, if I'm the Chiefs, keep doing what you're doing. Kenneth Walker has been the star. And if you're the Broncos defense, you've obviously got to stop the run and force Patrick Mahomes to beat you. I don't know how many times we've said that, but that's what you got to do. On the other side, if you're the Broncos, you've got to get your playmakers involved. You went out and got Waddle. Cortland Sutton hasn't had a catch in the first half. You've got to get those two big-time playmakers involved if you're going to get back into this game and get a victory.
6: 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Broncos kickoff, second half underway. Remigio at the 3 for the Chiefs on the numbers, the 10, far side 20. Angles inside 25, breaks a tackle, bounces sideline 30. Angles to the bench of the Broncos, knocked into their bench after a 25-yard return to the Kansas City 31, where it'll be first and 10 for the Chiefs quarterback, Patrick Mahomes.
3: And if you just joined us here at the half, Kenneth Walker's been the star. Over 100 yards of total offense, 80-plus on the ground. Kind of unlike a Chiefs team, but they've been running the football and running it well.
6: Chiefs lineup. In a full house backfield, it's a first and 10 shotgun snap. It's a handoff from Mahomes to Walker. And he was lucky to get maybe back to the line of scrimmage. We'll call it no gain. We'll call it Kurt Warner, second and 10.
3: Well, and I believe this second half, you got to load up the box if you're Denver. And you say, as weird as it is, Patrick Mahomes, beat us. Beat us with your right arm. Show us that you can make some plays. They haven't done much on the outside. Nobody making plays for Patrick Mahomes. He struggled early to even throw the football and get completions.
6: Chiefs 31, two receivers left, two receivers right. Walker in the backfield. Mahomes is in the gun. Looks at a three-man front. Shotgun snap. Fakes the handoff. Pump fakes. Now runs 30 on the hash mark to the 34. Well, he's brought down in the play by Ofunga. Second tackle for him. Gain of 2 for Patrick Mahomes. 33 of the Chiefs. Minute gone, third quarter. Chiefs lead by 7.
3: Well, he was looking to throw a quick flat off an RPO to Travis Kelce, and Ufunga was coming off the edge. As his arm came up, Ufunga went up in the air. He got afraid to throw the football and just tucked it down and gained a few yards.
6: Mahomes will be in the shotgun, moving left to right. Red jerseys, white pants. Chiefs 34, third down 7. Walker the back. Mahomes is bent over, shotgun snap, blocked by the left tackle. Line drive near side, diving catch, 41-yard line grab by Rice.

0: flat off an RPO to Travis Kelce, and Hufanga was coming off the edge. As his arm came up, Hufanga went up in the air. He got afraid to throw the football and just tucked it down and gained a few yards.
1: Mahomes will be in the shotgun, moving left to right. Red jerseys, white pants. Chiefs 34, third down 7. Walker the back. Mahomes has bent over. Shotgun snap, blocked by the left tackle. Line drive near side, diving catch, 41-yard line grab by Rice. Right in front of Moss, shy of the first by a yard. Got to the Kansas City 40, needed the 41. Offense is staying on the field. Gain of 6, 4th and 1 for the Chiefs in the first, second half possession.
0: Well, we've seen him put the big fella in, Tonga, put him in the backfield and have him lead the way in these short yarded situations. Man, it's a big decision here on your own 40-yard line to go for it, but going with the heavy personnel guys, got the big fella, Tonga in, going to be in the backfield. Let's see if they follow him once again.
1: He'll be the fullback, offset eye, two tight ends, fourth and one, handoff under center, goes to the running back, Walker. Runs laterally, 40, far sideline, 50, chase to the 40, down the sideline, 30, 20, 10, 5, touchdown! Kenneth Walker took it, outracing the chasing defender, 60-yard touchdown run! And the Chiefs have gone up early in the third, 20-7. The electrifying Kenneth Walker.
0: What do you do in a critical situation? You give it to the big horse. Kevin, fourth and one, we see it all the time. Everybody comes up to the line of scrimmage. You've got to protect every single gap. If the running back is able to get through the first wave, there is nobody back on the back end. Huge. Bouncing to the outside, turning the corner and getting to the end zone.
1: Butker's extra point, 60-yard touchdown run by the reigning Super Bowl MVP, Kenneth Walker. 12:43 to go here in the third. Chiefs on top, 21-7 over Denver. This is Westwood One's coverage of the NFL.
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1: 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Walker, a 60-yard touchdown run. The Chiefs' longest run in 7 years. That is amazing. Kenneth Walker in his Chiefs debut. After his terrific performance in Super Bowl 60, is picking up Kurt Warner where he left off with the Seahawks.

0: Here's the kickoff. Harvey will take it for Denver at the 5. On the numbers 10, on the numbers 20. Gets by the 25, breaks a tackle 30. Takes it by the 35, running to the middle of the field, the hash mark, and got to the 37. As he cut and tried to find some space inside, as we now pause 10 seconds for stations to identify themselves. Coast to coast and around the world, this is Westwood One, your home for Monday Night Football.
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0: So here are the Broncos, now down by 2 touchdowns. And Nicks has got an inverted wishbone. He's in the gun from his own 36, first and 10. Gets the snap, hands off here. It's Dobbins over the left tackle, broke a tackle, 40, near sideline 50, near sideline 45 of the Chiefs. Running into the Chiefs bench on a good-looking burst. And he picks up 21 yards on the play to the Kansas City 47 for Denver.
3: He's like, Kenneth Walker, anything you can do, I can do.
0: Wow.
3: Same type of thing, a run up into the middle of the line. Doesn't see anything there, does a nice job of bouncing it to the outside. Just not quite able to turn the corner, but a huge gain there. Dobbins.
0: Dobbins stays in the game. Shotgun formation for Nicks on the Arrowhead logo. Chiefs 47. Denver's got it first and 10. Four-man front for Kansas City. Shotgun snap. Delayed handoff goes to Dobbins. Stutter steps. Takes it over the left tackle. Crosses the Kansas City 45 down to the Chiefs 43 and picks up 4. Second down 6 for Denver.
3: Well, the one good thing about Denver here, obviously down 2 touchdowns here in the middle of the third, as they set an NFL record last year with 12 comeback victories on their way to the number one seed. So Bo Nix has been in this spot. Sean Payton been in this spot a lot. Don't like to be here, but they at least know how to come back from a deficit like this.
0: In the gun, Chiefs 43, Broncos have it, second down 6. Three wide, Nix gets the shotgun snap, hands to Dobbins, got the block, cuts inside, over the guard. And is pushed from behind to the Kansas City 40. He picks up 3. He'll be 3 yards shy of the first at the Chiefs 40-yard line. Third down with 11 to play here in the third. And Chiefs leading 21-7.
3: Kind of want to know what that's like to get, you know, kind of wrapped up by the defense, and you're in a pile of about 20 people, and people pushing you in both different directions. You're just trying to hold on to the rock and stay up as long as you can.
0: Yep. Oh, my goodness. Third and 3. Nix in the gun. Kansas City 39. Dobbins the back. Nix walks to the line, communicates with them. Backpedals in the gun. Third and 2. Shotgun snap. Hand to Dobbins. Runs over the left side. Whistle blew. Blew the play dead.
4: Prior to the snap, delay of game. Offense number 10. 5-yard penalty. Third down.
0: Well, that didn't help.
3: Not at all. Third and short situation. Got the whole playbook at your disposal. You can run it if you feel comfortable. It might even be in four down territory. So might be willing to run it on third down and go for it on fourth. But now put yourself in a longer yardage situation. Almost have to drop back here if you're Davis Webb and Bo Nix.
0: Third and 7. Running back is Adam Prentice, who's a fullback and just called off the practice squad. Third and 7. Inside the Chiefs 45 for the Broncos, trailing by 2 touchdowns. Bo Nix in the gun. There's the snap, belt high. 5 on the run. Here's a quick throw, quick slant, dropped incomplete by Waddle. Cut inside the numbers at about the 35 of the Chiefs. Ball was there, off his glove hands. Snead was on him, 4th and 7. And the punting unit will take the field for the Broncos.
3: Oh man, perfect play call right there. It was a full blitz. Safety blitz coming from that side. They call the quick slant on the backside. Ball hits Jalen Waddle between the hands. He can't squeeze it. And we see it at every level. You turn your head away from the football to try to get up the field and make a run after catch. You drop the football. That is one that Jalen Waddle needed to have right there, and he would have moved the chains.
0: Crenshaw to punt. Remigio is back for the Chiefs inside the 10. Denver punting from our right to our left. You heard the whistles.
4: Delay a game. Offense number 16. 5-yard penalty. Fourth down.
0: 10 to play in the third. Chiefs have started out in dramatic fashion with a 60-yard touchdown run by Walker on a fourth and short. So Crawshaw will be punting from his own Denver 40. High snap, pulls it down, right-footed punt is away, flag is thrown, Remigio lets it bounce at the three, it kicks into the end zone, flag is down. Flag is back where the punt was booted. 49-yard punt as it stands now. Well, the Chiefs, and this has been reported, how they wanted Mahomes under center more, coming back from the two major ligament tears in his knee. 9 months to the day, he is back on the field where he tore those ligaments in December. And with Walker, they've got a running game that they really have not had in a while.
4: Illegal formation by Kansas City number 11 for covering the long snapper. It's a 5-yard penalty. Denver has elected to replay fourth down.
3: All right, we talked about that when they got the 5-yard penalty.
0: Yes.
3: Delay a game on third and short, moved them back, but then they took the delay of game, which put them back five more. Otherwise, they're sitting in a fourth and three situation right here, but maybe could go for it. Otherwise, they're just going to repunt it, see if they can pin him inside the 10.
0: It's fourth and seven. Punting unit is out there. Crawshaw will punt inside his own Denver 45. Punt will come from our right to our left. Windy here, 85 degrees. The punt is away. Remigio is under it and lets it bounce at the 6. And down to the 2 by Denver. What terrific coverage by Pat Bryant, the receiver who races down. And it was a 41-yard punt, and the Chiefs marooned will at their 2-yard line. Great special teams by the Broncos. 9:47 in the third. Chiefs lead it 21-7, two rushing touchdowns, and a Mahomes touchdown pass. 21-7 Chiefs. 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
0: 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In the third. Broncos just punted. Chiefs will have it at the 3. Want to remind you, you're listening to the final game of the 26th NFL kickoff weekend presented by NFL Sunday Ticket on YouTube TV. The Chiefs break huddle at the 3. Running back is Walker. And it's first and 10. There's the snap to Mahomes under center. Drops back 8 yards deep in the end zone. Wobbly pass down the middle. Intercepted 25. Picked off here by Jones 20. Got a block at the 15. Far side block at the 10. Breaks a tackle inside the 5. And he's down to the Kansas City 5 and tackled on the numbers. Patrick Mahomes has thrown a costly interception. Brandon Jones, the starting safety, has gotten it. And it's first and goal to go for Denver.
3: And you're going to look at this and just say, terrible throw by Patrick Mahomes. I mean, he threw it right to the defensive back. What I believe happened here was Xavier Worthy was running what I call an influence post. So his job is to influence the safety. And I believe Patrick Mahomes felt he was going to cross the safety's face here, kind of flatten across the safety's face and influence him. He stayed high and to the outside. Patrick trusted him, let the ball go, hit the safety between the numbers, so it looks like a terrible throw, but communication in those situations is so important. I've done it many times. You let the ball go, it's going right at the defender. You're hoping your guy cuts in front of him. That time, it didn't happen for Patrick Mahomes.
0: Incredible opportunity for Knicks in the gun at the 5 of the Chiefs. Harvey at his side, first and goal. Shotgun snap, pitch to Harvey, left side on the numbers, a block at the 5 to the sideline, the 3 and out of bounds. Second down and goal. Ball will be at about the 3, near the 2. Second down and goal with plenty of time, and Denver with a golden opportunity. A late flag has been thrown. Very late.
4: Holding. Offense number 14. 10-yard penalty at the previous spot. First down.
0: That's Cortland Sutton, the veteran, called.
3: Wow, you're right. That was late. Got hit. He went down, and all of a sudden the flag comes out. Cortland Sutton is in the end zone, blocking his guy. Does have his hands. Oh, wasn't on Cortland Sutton? Gotcha. Guess they're going back and saying it was on Bryant, who was kind of at the point of attack there, blocking Legarius Sneed. He pushes him over the pile. Hands are up on the pads. You kind of see the jersey being pulled by Bryant because he's at the point of attack. But man, what a big mistake right there by the Broncos.
0: The penalty pushes Denver to the 15 of the Chiefs, first and goal. Knicks in the gun, 3 wide, 4 in the line for Kansas City's D. Shotgun snap, 4-man rush, line drive throw, belt high catch, 10-yard line by Sutton. Got it, crumbled to the ground, gains 5 to the Chiefs 10. Second down and goal, Sutton his first catch.
3: Nice quick throw right there, what we call a pop route. Push up 5 yards in between the defenders. Good timing by Bo Nix to get a little of it back.
0: Broncos in all white, helmets, jerseys, and pants. Dobbins the back. It's second down and goal. Broncos inside the Kansas City 10 after the interception of Mahomes. 3 receivers to the near side. Nix is in the gun. Shotgun snap, 4-man rush, cocks his right arm, being flush, runs to the far side, sets his feet, comes back to the near side, chased, breaks a tackle, throws, wants to, it's incomplete, the ball is loose, was he hit, did he throw? They called it an incomplete pass. He went back, and I don't know if the ball went forward, his arm did, I couldn't tell if the ball was on the sideline as he was zigzagging the field.
3: And he was getting hit, but I thought the defender who tried to get the ball first was standing out of bounds. Whoever touched it, Legarius Sneed had his foot on the ground, so he touches it, so it won't be a flip of possession. It looked as if Bo went to throw the football.
0: I think it was a fumble.
3: And the ball came out of his hand when he was going back.
4: The play was a fumble. However, the Kansas City player was out of bounds when he touched the football. Denver will keep the ball at that spot.
3: Wow, what a break. When Bo moved his hand back to get into the throwing motion, the ball came out as his hand was going back. So the fumble call was exactly right. And there was a couple Chiefs there that could have picked the football up. But Sneed, unaware, his cleats are on the turf. He touches the ball. At that point, it is dead, and there is no change of possession.
0: So it's a loss of 7. The ball is back to the 16-yard line of the Chiefs. Denver has it with an interception of Mahomes. They had it first and goal at the 5. Penalty in that play make it third and goal at the 16. Knicks in the gun. bobbled it. Five-man rush, flush from the pocket, runs to the 20, far sideline, chased and runs out of bounds at the 12. Picks up three, far sideline, Nix, running for his life. Fourth and goal, they'll go for three with 8:03 to play in the third and trailing by two touchdowns.
3: Man, this doesn't look like the number one seed from a year ago.
0: It
3: a lot of mistakes
0: not.
3: By this team. Bo Nix with the early interception on his first pass, setting up the first touchdown by the Chiefs. Prime position here inside the 10-yard line. And a couple penalties push him back. The fumble. Now they got to settle for three.
0: 31-yard field goal try by Lutz. Ball down. Kick is up and kick is good. And they cash in on the interception. But the Chiefs defense holds them out. They had it first and goal at the 5. Penalty and a fumble. They get a 31-yard field goal. With that field goal made tonight and throughout the season, Barbasol will make a donation to Kurt and Brenda Warner's Treasure House of Living Community for adults with disabilities. Barbasol Shaving Cream and American Original for over 100 years. Close Shave America, Close Shave Barbasol. New score at Arrowhead, middle of the third. Chiefs 21-10 over the Broncos, and you're listening to Monday Night Football on Westwood One.
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4: 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Broncos are going to kick off after they get the 31-yard field goal. Remigio on the run at the 10. On the numbers, 20, far side, cuts middle of field, 30. He breaks the tackle, 35, crosses the hash, and is driven backwards. And gets to about the 34, I guess, is where they're going to put him down. He was waylaid right there. We're in the Granger broadcast booth with Hall of Famer Kurt Warner, Kevin Harlan, from Everyday Supplies to hard-to-find products. 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Granger for the ones who get it done. Lining up, first and 10 Chiefs, their own 34. Running back is Walker. The snap to Mahomes. The handoff. Walker, left side run. Drilled on the play by DJ Jones. And driven backwards a little bit. And no gain on the play. We'll say they'll stay at about the 34 of the Chiefs, or at second down and 10.
5: On that last drive, well done by the Chiefs defense to just force a three. That interception by Mahomes setting Denver up perfectly, but they just have not been clean tonight. Bo Nix looks uncomfortable in the pocket, not able to find anybody in the pass game. Still up by two scores.
4: Mahomes in the gun, two tight ends. Walker at his side. Chiefs 33. It's second down and about nine. Here's a pitch out. Mahomes. Walker comes to the near side around the right tackle, runs into the Kansas City bench and gets out to the Chiefs 37 and picks up about three on the play. Third down coming up with 6.5 to go in the third.
5: Go with the speed option with Patrick Mahomes coming off the injury. You're almost tempted, if you're the Broncos, to say, "Hey, let me take the pitch guy and have Mahomes turn up the field and we'll tackle him." But your responsibility is inside, force the pitch. That's exactly what they did.
4: Emma Johnson, the rookie, is the running back. Mahomes is in the gun. Third down, 6, 37 of Kansas City. Shotgun snap, 7-man rush. Quick throw, Kelsey breaks the tackle, 45 and the 50. Cuts in the middle, block at the 40. Down the middle of the 30. Galloping to the 20. Hash mark 10, hash mark 5. Back pedals to the 4. Travis Kelsey. The ageless wonder. A catch and run of 59. First and goal, Kansas City.
5: They're going to bring the all-out blitz, man-to-man across the board. Quick little pivot route, ball's on the outside corner, and you make one guy miss. Makes McMillan miss on that one, and there is nobody left, just weaving back and forth. Good hustle by Barron to chase him down and make the tackle before he could get to the end zone.
4: Put him at the 4, first and goal. Mahomes under center, snap, the pitch out. Walker runs laterally on the 10 to the far sideline. He got down to the 7. Not a lot of room to roam across the way, and loses 3, second down and goal.
5: So important for the D to get tighten up right here and force 3, keep it to a 2-possession game at this point. But man, that's the tough thing. There's so much space out there when you decide to go blitz 0. You hope you get home to Patrick Mahomes. He had a great pressure plan. I talk about it every week. Have a plan, where to go, get the ball out of your hands. He gets it to his playmaker, and Travis Kelsey does the rest.
4: Second down goal at the 6 of Denver. Mahomes under center. The snap, the spin, the fake. He rolls. He's on the far side 10, chased to the sideline, and then taken out of bounds hard. At about the 6, Singleton got him and ripped him down like a rag doll. He got to the 6 of the Broncos. No gain on the play. That play by Kelce, 59-yard catch and run. His longest in 5 years in the NFL as a Chiefs tight end.
5: They're using the movement that they always like to use down here with Patrick Mahomes. He doesn't look quite as mobile as normal, doesn't have quite the speed to be able to turn the corner, but they're not letting that stop them from calling some of these plays.
4: From the 5, third and goal, Mahomes of Kansas City is in the gun. Kelce in motion. Walker at the side of the Kansas City quarterback. Shotgun snap, left tackle block, crumbling pocket. Down goes Mahomes, and there goes the whistle. He got tripped up. It was a messy pocket. And Q Robinson came through and knocks him down. And it got very, very tight in there. They lose 5. They're back to the 10. They're going to go for 3.
5: Good job there by the defense to be able to hold him down. It was actually his right tackle, Jalen Moore, that stepped on Patrick Mahomes' foot so he couldn't step up in the pocket, but took him down to the turf.
4: 28-yard field goal try here by Harrison Butker to our right. Wind is a factor. Ball put down. Right-footed kick is up and right down the middle. 3:17 in the third, and the Chiefs have extended their lead 24-10. With that field goal, Barbasol will make another donation to Kurt and Brenda Warner's Treasure House, a living community for adults with disabilities. 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Each team gets a first and goal, and each team has to settle for a field goal. Chiefs on top by 14 points. 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
5: I talked at the half about one of the keys is getting the ball to the playmakers for the Broncos. You have Sutton and Waddle that have 2 catches, 8 yards so far. We're almost finished with the third quarter.
4: Dobbins the back, Knicks under center, Denver at their own 30, first and 10, snap, spin. It's Dobbins getting the handoff over the left guard on the hash to the 33 of Denver, and he picks up 3, second and 7, Kurt Warner.
5: He was looking to bounce that outside, thought there was some green grass out there, but Williams coming up from his safety spot, being able to push the edge, force him back inside to the big fellas.
4: Second down and 7. Third quarter clock at 2:42. In all white, moving right to left at their own 32. It's Denver with Dobbins in the backfield and Knicks in the gun and 3 receivers to the far side of the field. In motion is Bryant. There's the snap to Knicks and a quick throw and a two-handed grab. Ingram at the 35, near sideline 40, and on the near side locked into the Chiefs sideline at the 41. Of Denver. Ingram, who caught a touchdown pass earlier, gets it for 9, catch and run near sideline. First down Denver at their own 41-yard line.
5: Well, he's a tight end in the book, but he's got the athleticism of a wide receiver. Nice job making the catch. Contact right there, running through the contact, and get the first down.
4: Knicks will be under center. Dobbins the back. First down and 10. Denver down by 14 at their own 41. Late third quarter. Snap, spin to the right. Hand off Dobbins over the right tackle. The 40 got a block and is down at the 45. Not a lot of room to roam over there. Picks up 4. Second down 6.
5: But they're not in panic mode. I like that. You're down 2 scores, but there's a lot of time left. Still in the third quarter. You don't need to panic. You just need the 1 drive. You need to start with the 1 and get 7 points on the board. Davis Webb trying to settle them back in. Short throws, running the football, moving the chains.
4: Broncos break huddle. Running back is Dobbins. Second down, 6. I formation with the fullback Prentice. Knicks under center, 45 of the Broncos. Snap, the fake handoff and a drop back of 7. And Knicks throws to the near sideline. Line drive on a rope. Caught 40. Flag thrown. Grabbed by Troy Franklin. A two-handed glove catch on the near side. Looks like the penalty is going to go on Denver after the 15-yard completion to the near sideline.
12: Offense number 11. 10-yard penalty at the previous spot. Second down.
4: Franklin picked it up, the guy that caught the ball.
5: You see this on the sideline. Tight coverage. He's running the comeback. They're hand fighting all the way down the field. And then both hands extend on Williams as he's turning around. Back to the quarterback. Easy call when you see the defensive back not being able to stop and both hands being extended. And that was a big play and another big mistake by this Broncos team.
4: Under a minute to go in the third. Chiefs lead 24-10. Denver second down, 16 at their own 35 with a penalty. Knicks will be in the gun. Dobbins to his right. Shotgun snap, 6-man rush, heavy pressure, throwing near side. One hops his receiver at the 40 near side, Bryant. Uncatchable pass, bounces on the grass in front of the Denver receiver, in front of Andy Reid, below us. Real people, real questions, real solutions on Investigate TV Plus. 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
5: On that second down play, they didn't even have Waddle or Sutton on the field in a throwing situation.
4: Harvey, the new back. Knicks is in the gun. 35 of Denver, 3rd and 16. Crowd is loud, trailing by 2 touchdowns. Shotgun snap, Knicks back 7. Cox his arm, breaks the tackle, fumbles the ball. It's loose and the Chiefs have gotten it. Ripped away, crowbarred away at the 34 as Knicks was moving up in the pocket. Chiefs have got the fumble recovery and Knicks has turned it over. Chiefs will have it at the Denver 34.
5: Now the Chiefs have shown an all-out blitz. And then on the snap, everybody, should say the secondary guys, start running out of there. Only a 4-man blitz here. nowhere to go with the football. Who was that?
4: Anyadike Uzama is the one who jarred it free, and then I think it was Chris Jones who got it, right?
5: Yeah, I think you're right. He was coming by Bo. Bo had the ball down in his right hand, and he just slapped the football out, and the big fella jumped on top of it.
4: All right, let's see what Mahomes does here. Great opportunity. 34 Denver, first and 10. Gets the snap, goes down the middle. It's incomplete at the 20 and back at Kelsey, who is on the numbers, and the ball landed inside that. Incomplete, second and 10. Mahomes was drilled. Clock at 23 seconds in the third. With the Chiefs, another golden opportunity and leading by two touchdowns.
5: Patrick's just been a little bit off tonight.
4: Yep.
5: He has Travis Kelce on the crosser.
4: Ooh.
5: He's got him open. The ball just 4 or 5 yards back behind him. He's calling for a penalty. He got hit down around that knee.
4: Second down 10. Johnson the back. Mahomes in the gun. Receivers in tight. 34 Denver. Shotgun snap. Quick throw to Worthy on the near sideline. 35. Tried to break a tackle at the 30 as he angles to the near sideline. Then brought down by McMillan. Gain of 5. Quick hitter right in front of Reed below us here in the Chiefs sideline. They get inside the 30-yard line of the Broncos. That should be, it will be, the final play of the third quarter. The Chiefs with some big plays. A 60-yard touchdown run by Walker. A big play to Travis Kelce. And the Chiefs lead it 24-10 going to the fourth. 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
20: 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Woo, the tackle was just put on Big William, crashed into the right side of the New England defense, just thundered through it, broke it open like a rock through ice, and then the scoreboard clock stopped with 3:22 to play in the third quarter, and the scoreboard number goes up to 43 for Chicago.
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4: 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Starting the fourth, Denver fumbled. Chiefs recovered inside the 30 of the Broncos. Chiefs break huddle, leading 24-10. Fourth quarter starts here. Mahomes in the gun, 3rd and 5. Just inside the Bronco 30. He's got Johnson, the running back, to his right. He gets the shotgun snap. They bring 4. Short pass. Johnson 30. Stiff arms his way near sideline. 25-20. Breaks the tackle. 15. Sideline 10. Stiff arms to the 5. And curls down to the 3. Flag 1. Flag 2. Thrown on the near sideline. The rookie out of Nebraska with a great series of moves. 26-yard catch and run.
5: And this is a play they call T-sneak. The tailback starts on the right.
22: After the play was over, personal foul, unnecessary roughness. Defense number 49. Half the distance to the goal. First down.
5: He starts on the right side of Patrick Mahomes, and then he sneaks out to the left side. Singleton, number 49, who picked up the penalty, had him in man-to-man, tried to chase him down, missed the tackle, and then tried to get into the tackle late. He goes down and hits Johnson after he's on the ground to pick up the penalty, although penalty's worth about a yard and a half because they're inside the five. But a great play call right there by the Chiefs.
4: Walker the back. And there's the snap to Mahomes, who hands to Walker, who runs over the right guard and leaps into the end zone. Touchdown, Kansas City. Two-yard touchdown run. And it was a weird formation. They had three backs, including the quarterback, Mahomes, who was in a three-point stance. And they quickly snap the ball to Mahomes, who then hands to Walker on a jet sweep. And he takes it in for six. His second touchdown tonight, a two-yarder by Walker.
5: And Patrick's told me before that they'll practice these things in practice when they're doing special teams. Is they'll get all the guys together and line up in some funky formations, and then they present it to Coach Reed and say, hey, can we run this one? That looked like one of those.
4: Extra point is up and good. They're going to call that a pass on a jet sweep pass. Mahomes got the snap in the gun or away from the center, and then cutting in front on a jet sweep was Walker. It's a two-yard touchdown pass, and the Chiefs on top now, 31-10 over Denver. This is Western One's coverage of the NFL.
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4: You're lightweight. I think you are. Mahomes with that short touchdown pass on the jet sweep at the one, the ensuing Chiefs kickoff. Harvey at the 20, up the near side, 25, cuts to the hash mark and taken down from behind at the 27-yard line by Kansas City. Special teams were in the fourth quarter, where the Chiefs lead at 31-10 early, 14:32 to go. 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
5: Well, you're at that point now. One quarter to go. I know a lot can happen, but feel like you have to start picking up the pace a little bit here if you're the Broncos. They haven't had a whole lot of success throwing the football, but I think you can stick to your normal game plan. Down three scores.
4: It's first and 10. Knicks in the gun. Denver 27. There's the snap. Rolls out of the pocket. Sets his feet. Throws pass deflected as he's throwing up the middle. It ricochets and flutters. Incomplete. Second and 10 for the Broncos.
5: That was almost hard to believe that that one got knocked down. He's throwing it to a wide open Cortland Sutton out by the numbers about 15, 17 yards down the field. Normally, the ball's got to be up high enough that nobody's going to be able to knock it down. And it just felt like he tried to drill it in there. It was right off the hands of one of the D linemen.
4: Second down and 10. Knicks in the gun. 27 at Denver. Surveys the Kansas City four-man front. Three to the near side receivers. Shotgun snap. Five-yard drop back. Sidearm throw near sideline. Caught. 30-yard line Sutton and dives in front of the Chiefs bench for a gain of five to the Denver 32. Right in front of Reed. He'll pick up on the play. Five. So it's third and five for Denver. And the Broncos trail 31-10.
5: Obviously a big down right here. They just haven't been able to push the ball down the field at all. Everything that they're completing has been short passes, trying to get the run after the catch, and the Chiefs have been really good at being able to tackle out in space.
4: Broncos in all white, helmets, jerseys, and pants. Blue numbers, orange trim. Third and five, moving left to right. Timeout, Denver. Clock at 13:42 of the fourth. With the Chiefs on top, 31-10, Walker with a touchdown run and 151 rushing yards for Kansas City. Mahomes a 15-yard touchdown run. Mahomes has thrown two touchdowns. Kelce two catches for 65. Denver is not at a play of 20 yards or more all night long. If you want to be a better player, a smarter coach, a smarter fan, a more informed broadcaster, be like me. 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I joined the team, and you should join today. How about that, Big Horse?
5: I like it.
4: Yep.
5: I like it. I agree. Everyone should join. We should all learn this game together and get smarter together.
4: Oh, man.
5: Just like they join us for this broadcast, we're trying to make them smarter. I'm always just trying to make them smarter, Kevin.
4: You do. You make me smarter. Even when you don't talk, you make me smarter.
5: Probably make you smarter the most when I don't talk. That's what you're trying to say.
4: 32 at Denver. Bo Nix in the gun. Third and five. Shotgun snap. Here comes the heavy rush up the middle. Driven back, and he throws it away. He kept backpedaling. The rush was relentless by Nick Bolton, leading the linebacking charge up the middle. And Nix wisely, instead of taking the sack, threw it away in the grass, near sideline, incomplete, fourth and five. They'll punt.
5: Just a coverage sack right there. Coverage throwaway. It was just good coverage on the back end. Nobody had separated. Bo was holding the football. All of a sudden, a couple red jerseys start to come through. You just got to throw it into the turf.
4: Crenshaw will punt inside the 20. Wind is all over the place here at Arrowhead, but it's gusting to 25 miles an hour. High, long snap, shoulder high, right-footed punt. Driving Romahimio back to the 12. Flag is thrown, near side 15, near side 20, outside the numbers 25. He cut and he tried to plant and he slipped at the 27. On a 15-yard Chiefs punt return, on a 54-yard Denver punt, and a flag thrown, clock at 13:25.
5: One of the gunners was running down the white. I'm not sure if he was pushed out and then got hit again on the white, or if he got pushed into the white and stayed on the white, but it's probably going to be some penalty.
1: Hearing the kick, personal foul. Receiving team number 13 for blocking out of bounds. The penalty will be enforced half the distance to the goal from the end of the kick. First and 10, timeout.
4: Timeout taken, 13:25 to go in this one. The Chiefs 31-10 over the Broncos, and you're listening to Monday Night Football on Westwood One.
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4: 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If I had read that 20 years ago, you thought I was talking in another language. Sell out tonight, 76,416, a punt by Denver. Chiefs take over at the 6. Where it's 1st and 10. Mahomes is under center. 15. Running back is Walker, who has been terrific tonight. Two tight ends at the 6. Here's the handoff after the snap. Mahomes to Walker over the left guard. And he'll carve his way for maybe a yard to the 7. Second down and 9. I got to be honest. I did not see this coming.
10: I did not either. I mean, a lot of it obviously had to do with the unknown of Patrick Mahomes being back out there. You never count the Chiefs out, especially in their building. But how about a little love to the offensive line?
4: Yep.
10: Josh Simmons, their starting left tackle, not in the game. They got Khalil Benson, a rookie. They've got a running back that's gone for over 150 yards rushing. Patrick Mahomes only been sacked one time, and that was when he was actually stepped on by Jalen Moore, his right tackle.
4: Under center, 2nd and 9 from the 7. Handoff, Walker breaks free over the tackle, the 10. 15 up the middle on the hash mark. The 17 dives to the 20 up the middle, has a first down. Boy, has he been indispensable tonight. 13-yard zigzag run, breaking tackles. He's strong, he's agile, he can cut like the best of them, and he gets a first down run right there for the Chiefs. 165 on the ground for Walker.
10: And you see the burst, right? We've seen it on that the long touchdown run a couple times getting outside, but credit to those guys up front. It's a really good front by this Denver Broncos team defensively, and they've just been dominating up front.
4: 1st and 10. Chiefs 20. Under center Mahomes. There's the snap. And the handoff to Walker. Runs over the center. And that time he's drilled. Hit and no gain on the play. 2nd down and 10. Whacked by Hufanga. You know, isn't it funny how the run game now is really becoming something that will settle down in offense? Quarterback's best friend. A lot of teams are jumping on that bandwagon.
10: You've started to see a lot of teams, you know, start to go with the 2 and 3 tight end sets. And go back big, you know, because the league had started to turn to small. More nickel packages. Defenses are a little bit smaller and more athletic. Now we're drafting the bigger guys. We're getting 2 and 3 tight end sets, and we're trying to own the line of scrimmage.
4: 2nd down 10 from the Chiefs 20. Handoff Walker after the snap to Mahomes. Breaks a tackle at the 25. Runs over the left tackle, and he's up to the 27-yard line of Kansas City. Walker picks up 8. Now he's got 173 on the ground in his Chiefs debut.
10: Great job with his balance right there. Almost went to the ground. Puts his left hand down on the ground to keep balance. Able to bounce back up and gain a few more.
4: Walker again. He's putting together a running game that the Chiefs have not seen in more than a decade. Third down and two. Here's a shotgun snap from the 28. Mahomes in the pocket, throws a pass, belt high catch, up the middle, first down grab. Kelce on the hash at the 34 of the Chiefs. Short pass, quick throw, Kelce covered, got it, crumbled, and gets the first down, pick up a six out to the Chiefs 34.
10: That's where he's so good, is you get him out in space, give him a chance to use his little wiggle, set him up to the outside, a quick little post route on the inside, just past the sticks for the first down.
4: 5 minutes gone, fourth, clock ticking, Chiefs lead 31-10. Running back is Emmett Johnson, fifth round rookie, Nebraska. First and 10. On the 34, Mahomes under center, got the pitch after the snap. It's off to Johnson, spins off a tackler, angling to the near side, running laterally, and got out at about the line of scrimmage. No gain in the play, flag thrown. Flag is thrown in the middle of the field at the hash. The Chiefs tonight, and to your point moments ago, they started a rookie, undrafted player who they signed.
11: Personal
4: in
11: foul, chop block, offense number 52 and 65. 15-yard penalty, first down.
4: Creed Humphrey, it's going to go back on the Chiefs. 65 is Trey Smith. There may not be a better center guard combination in pro football than those two, and they were just called.
10: Yeah, you get those reach blocks, and somebody's contacting the player up high. You can't go low on him, so one of those guys up high, the other guy goes down low. Good call by the officials right there, but you're right, that interior of this offensive line is really, really good, and they really like Josh Simmons too. They feel like he can kind of finish this thing out. Unfortunately, dealing with an injury right now.
4: First and 25, he has a back injury, and the shotgun, Mahomes, Johnson the back. And Mahomes will get the belt high shotgun snap. They rush five, dumps it off, screen pass. Johnson breaks a tackle, breaks another at the 20. Inside breaks a tackle, 25, runs up the middle of the 30, the 35 on the hash, and he's up the middle to the 38 of Kansas City. Breaking, Jack, boy, is he's as slippery as a minnow in shallow water. 19-yard maneuver up to the 38 by the rookie, and it'll be now second down and six.
10: A lot of things have been uncharacteristic of this Broncos defense that's been so good, and one of the things has been tackling. A couple opportunities there to bring Johnson down. Missed one at the line of scrimmage. Spin move on Singleton, able to break into the secondary and get him into a short yard at second down here.
4: Second down, six, Chiefs at the 38, under center Mahomes. Handoff Johnson literally stops. He tried to vault to his right, and he was brought down after a gain of about a yard to the Kansas City 39. We're down to 8.5 to go. Clock ticking, third and five for the Chiefs, who lead it 31-10 over the Broncos in a pretty stunning performance. More stunning, I think, that Denver has looked so flat than that the Chiefs have played well. They've got the regulars back, so you, I guess, expected some semblance of what they were. But Denver, in this performance, not what we expected.

0: flag thrown. 26 with 6:54 to go in this one. Well, we came into the game knowing that Sean Payton had relinquished the play calling to Davis Webb, his offensive coordinator. 59-yard punt, 22-yard return.
1: Holding number 6 of the receiving team. 10-yard penalty from the spot of the foul. It's 1st and 10. Timeout.
0: There's a lot to talk about when we come back. How's that sound? All right, Big Horse, hold on. 31-10. Chiefs on top. Under 7 to go in the game. 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
0: 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All right. What about this play calling thing now for Denver?
11: Well, you have to wonder, Sean Payton, you've been calling plays, had so much success in this league. You finally turn over the play calling to Davis Webb. This first game hasn't gone as you had hoped it would. There's got to be some temptation on the sidelines. Hey, let me call some plays.
0: Broncos 1st and 10, their own 16. Shotgun snap to Nix up the middle. The handoff and the run by Harvey. He's on the hash. He crosses the 20s up to the Denver 21, and he picks up 5, Kurt.
11: But when we talk about that, right, some mistakes by this Broncos offense has put Davis Webb in some tough situations to call plays. It hasn't just been the offense. This second half, 200 yards of total offense for the Chiefs, only 46 for the Broncos.
0: 2nd down 5, shotgun snap to Nix, 21 of Denver. There's a short throw to the numbers. Caught on the 25 by Ingram, who caught a touchdown earlier. Lunges ahead for 6, has the first to the Denver 27.
11: And the other part is they just haven't been able to push the ball down the field. I'm trying to think back, Kevin. Have we even seen a throw down the field?
0: Well, and he doesn't do it a lot anyway.
11: No, I mean, no, but he can, and they've got some playmakers, but I don't even remember a shot down the field.
0: Not tonight from the 27 of Denver, 1st and 10. Nix had a shotgun snap, which he bobbled and then falls on. Back at the 21 and loses yardage. He just took his eye off it, I think, and the clock continues to roll at 5:40. With the Chiefs leading 31-10.
11: And a lot of uncharacteristic things with Bo Nix. You know, it's his first game back after the ankle injury, but the interception on the first drive, he's already had a fumble in the pocket, which is very uncharacteristic of him. Right there, dropping the snap from center. Just hasn't played a very good football game up to this point.
0: 2nd down 15, Nix is 16-25. 124, 22 of Denver here. Shotgun snap. They rush 5. He's hit by Bolton. The ball joint free. It's loose. It's a fumble. And the Chiefs have taken it away. On a fumble by Nix. Another turnover by the Denver quarterback.

0: at the 12 of the Broncos. The Chiefs have won in every way you can think of tonight against the defending AFC West champ Broncos in Arrowhead.
1: Did his arm not get going forward on this one? It looked like... I believe that's going to be called an incomplete pass.
0: Now they're looking at it, and the clock at 5:13.
1: Gosh, maybe not, but man, it sure looked like, yeah, his hand's going forward.
2: After an expedited review, the pass was incomplete. It'll be Denver's ball.
1: It was so close, though. Ball wasn't...
0: It was. It was the right call.
1: He just started going forward, and Bolden able to reach up and knock it right out of his hand. But
0: correct call.
1: It was definitive going forward for sure.
0: You know, it just teaches me a lesson. When you say it and see it, I agree with it.
1: It sure feels like it, but sometimes you're never quite sure. Did you see that one in the Lions game?
0: I did. And that way, right? How
1: Where
0: about
1: he
0: that
1: was,
0: one?
1: He was literally just put his arm back. He had not gone forward yet, but... That starts the motion, I guess. So even if it gets knocked out and goes backward at that point, it's still a forward pass in some way, shape, or form. So you're never quite sure.
0: Third and 15. Nix has been whacked four times for sacks tonight. Back at his 22. Trailing 31-10. He gets a shotgun snap. A four-man Chiefs rush. Throws to the near side. It's caught by Harvey, 15, near sideline, 20. Breaks the tackle, 25, in front of the Chiefs bench and steps on the chalk and out of bounds. With a twisting and turning move, he got up to the 29 at Denver. Still well shy of the first. Picked up 7, 4th and 8. And the Denver offense will stay out there with the clock at 5 minutes and ticking. And the Chiefs leading 31-10.
1: One of the best throws that Bo makes is the big in throw. And they had called it right there, and I thought he had an opportunity. And once again tonight, just settling for the short throw underneath. I mean, you're down 3 touchdowns, 5 minutes to go. You got to take some shots.
0: Harvey the back in the gun, 4th and 8. Chiefs bring someone late onto the field. That was Gelati. And Spagnuolo is none too happy about the personnel issue right there. 4:41. Chiefs must have taken a timeout, right, to get that guy out there. Let's see.
1: I believe they did.
0: They did. Introducing Wrangler Tough Light Jeans. The cowboy cuts you know and love. Now up to 20% lighter. 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Jeans? I didn't even know jeans weighed anything, but I guess they do, and now they're 20. You know, that's, well, we take advantage of that, don't we, huh?
1: We do. We do.
0: We need to. I'd wear them. 29-yard line, 4th and 8 for Denver quarterback Bo Nix. 4:41 to go. Nix is in the gun. 17-27 tonight for 1:31 through the air. A touchdown and a pick. His own 29, the shotgun snap, the 6-man rush. He's flushed from the pocket. Chased to the far sideline, on the 20, throws off balance, downfield. Ricochets incomplete off his receiver, who is jousting with the defensive back at the 40-yard line of Denver. It's incomplete. On downs, the Chiefs will get it with 4.5 to go and leading 31-10 here in the fourth.
1: Another good play by Williams over there, man-to-man. Quarterback gets out of the pocket. You got to get sticky over there. Does a nice job of just matching to Franklin, able to turn his head at the last second. Get his right hand up and knock the football away. Otherwise, it's a possibility for a catch there with Franklin. But this Chiefs defense has really done a nice job stymieing this Denver Broncos offense. No big plays down the field all night long.
0: And Mahomes is under center. It's a 1st and 10 from the Denver 28. On downs, it goes to the Chiefs. And Emmett Johnson, he'll take it up the middle. His legs will not stop turning as he runs over the guard. Outside the hash, he gets to the 22-yard line, 23-yard line of Denver. He's not that big, but man, he is aggressive and relentless. And he has put in a show tonight, rushing Johnson with 4 carries and 10 yards. He got 7 there, so he's got 5 for 17. And he's caught the ball a couple times as well. And the Chiefs as a team have rushed for 217 yards.
1: Wow.
0: Nice night.
1: I mean, that's the other thing that I didn't really expect. You don't really see Andy Reid dive into the run game the way they have tonight, it's been pretty impressive.
0: But they're a completely different looking team. Second down and three. Johnson got the handoff from Mahomes. Gets about a yard as he dives near the 21. With 3.5 to go and the clock ticking and the Chiefs lead at 31-10. 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Heart of the Beast, starring Brad Pitt. Only in theaters September 25th. Rated PG-13. Get your tickets now. After this one is over, we'll talk to a member of the winning team plus break down all the weekend's action. Right here on Westwood One. Third and three for the Chiefs. Clock is approaching three to play, and the Chiefs lead it by 21. Mahomes under center, three tight ends. Rookie running back, there's the snap at the 21 of Denver. Handoff to Johnson, digging, turning, carried across by his rookie free agent starting left tackle around the shoulder pads as he was backpedaling. And that starter at left tackle, Benson, carried him across for the first down run to the 18 of the Broncos on a gain of three. That was something.
1: It was. Just kept going.
0: Now, Benson played for the national champs, but he didn't play left tackle. And he began at Colorado. And as you mentioned earlier, taking the place of the injured starter, Josh Simmons, out with a back injury.
1: But nothing better. Just grab your running back and pull him with you.
0: That's right. There's a handoff on first and 10 from the 18 to Johnson. He goes over the left guard and dives past the 15 on the hash down to the 14-yard line of the Broncos. And we're going to go to the two-minute warning. It'll be second and six, and we come back. First undrafted rookie to start an offensive line position for the Chiefs under Reed since he's been here since 2013. Two-minute warning, Chiefs on top, 31-10. 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
0: Back at Arrowhead in Kansas City, 31-10, Chiefs on top of Denver. 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Second down, six. Two-minute warning with the Chiefs resting at the Bronco 14. Well, this is going to surprise a lot of people. Chiefs were favored by just a couple points, but they were favored in this game. And I thought, you got to be kidding me. I didn't see it.
1: Well, I think there was just so many unknowns. We talked about the secondary. You lose two of your starters in the secondary positions. Okay, what does that look like? Obviously, Patrick Mahomes coming off of, you know, the injury. What does that look like? Still didn't really add anybody in the wide receiver room, and they've never really separated themselves. You know, these guys that they have never really separated themselves, so who was going to be the go-to guy? So I think there was just a lot more unknowns about this Kansas City team. But, I mean, shoot, you give Andy Reid this kind of run game on top of everything else, I mean, they're going to be tough to beat. 224 rush yards, third most that they've ever had under Andy Reid. First game here, Kenneth Walker, they went out and paid him. I was surprised that they've used him this much because that's not necessarily what Andy Reid does, as the stats that I just read show. But wow, what a performance tonight and what an addition he was.
0: They're going to be in the victory formation as Mahomes is under center, gets the snap, drops to a knee. Now it'll be third down, clock will tick. Walker tonight, 173 rushing yards. It's the most by a Kansas City Chiefs running back since 2012. And a performance by Jamaal Charles. So, Broncos will take off from Kansas City in about 2 hours. Once this baby ends, go back to the Rockies in an hour and 20-minute flight. Landed dinner, Denver International, and get home and regroup. Back to an E. Mahomes on third down. It's now fourth down at the Denver 16-yard line. Clock at 1:10. It is ticking. With the Chiefs on top, 31-10. Chiefs are going to go to 1-0. And the Broncos to 0-1. The Broncos' schedule is just murderous coming up.
1: Well,
0: oh my goodness.
1: Obviously have great division as well, so it's going to be a battle all year long. But one thing to remember is both the teams that were in the Super Bowl last year lost, and lost in some tough fashion in week one a year ago. So a lot of people say week one can be a liar, that what we see in week one doesn't necessarily dictate what you're going to get from the different teams. But you're right. Denver did not put on the performance that I expected from them tonight.
0: And the march has started. And the clock is stopped at 36 seconds. With the change of possession, the ball and the clock. Ball is dead. Clock is stopped. And so Denver's going to get it. 36 seconds. They'll bring out their offense. And I can't believe they're going to. I mean, who knows? But I don't think they're going to do anything. They trail 31-10. They've got the ball at their own 19-yard line. The quarterback is Nix.
7: Ready.
0: He'll get it. Go to a knee. And the Broncos go back to the Rockies, stunned by their performance tonight. And the Chiefs will win it. The countdown is on. Clock is at 23 seconds and will take us to zeros. And the Chiefs will win it 31-10. 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All right, Kurt, who is the top dog on offense tonight? This is a tough one.
1: Yeah,
0: do you want some time to think?
1: How about Kenneth Walker III?
0: That's
1: huge
0: good.
1: Huge addition.
0: Yep.
1: 191 total yards, two touchdowns, 173 on the ground. He was unbelievable. They go out and pay him a three-year, $45 million contract, and he lived up to the billing.
0: And we've got him. We've got this Super Bowl MVP now wearing the uniform of the Kansas City Chiefs, and I don't know that I've ever seen a guy go from one team to the next after Kenneth, such a great season last year for you, and to start like this. I mean, this is historic what you did. Congratulations. What was going on tonight with your offense and you in particular?
8: Yeah, I appreciate you first off. And, you know, the O-line, I'm going to start off with them. They did a great job. You know, they made me and Emma's job much easier to run a ball on the ground. And, you know, we worked this all week. So we just had to execute.
1: And Kenneth, we just talked about it. You won the Super Bowl last year, Super Bowl MVP, but you choose to come here to Kansas City. Why Kansas City?
8: I feel like they was a great winning organization. And, you know, talking to Pat, you know, he really encouraged me to come here and being able to talk to Andy Reid. So I felt like that was a great fit for me. And, you know, I've been loving it since I got here.
1: Did they mention anything to you about this being your role? I was wondering, knowing Andy Reid hasn't necessarily given the ball to his back like he did tonight. Did you have any inkling that this was going to be your role when you got here?
8: Yeah, Coach Reid made it apparent, but obviously I'm grinding for that role, and I'm going to just keep working hard. And yeah, he told me early on that it was going to be my role. So
1: now just take me into the long run tonight. You have the 60-yard run. It's a fourth down situation. What happened on that play to spring you to the edge?
8: I seen him kind of crash inside, so I knew I could have bounced, and I had one person to beat. You know, it was off to the races from there.
0: Well, Kenneth, what a way to start. I mean, you have given this team a new look. You know, this is not known as a running team. You mm-hmm. come here, and that changes right now, and I think you're going to get about as much work as you want.
8: Yeah, it's a blessing to be here, and I'm glad that they believe in me.
0: Thank you so much. Congratulations on last year and that incredible Super Bowl performance. You've picked up where you left off. We're sure proud of you, and thank you so much for joining us.
8: Yes, sir. Thank you.
0: That's the terrific Kenneth Walker, and he was as impressive as any single player in the NFL in this opening weekend, 173 yards. He's always been terrific. We talked to him last year after the Super Bowl, and we talked to him tonight. He's gracious with his time. We appreciate it. And he and the Chiefs beat Denver, the defending champions of the division, 31-10. Back with more of the postgame show in a moment as you're listening to Monday Night Football on Westwood One.
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0: Welcome back to Arrowhead, and welcome to the Monday Night Football Westwood One post-game show, sponsored by Paramount Pictures' Heart of the Beast, starring Brad Pitt, only in theaters September 25th, rated PG-13. Get your tickets now. They got their tickets here in Kansas City, and they got it, they got their money's worth, whatever they paid for them. Sellout crowd, full house. This is the building that housed one of the World Cup sites this past summer. They had to rebuild the far side of the field to get it back to what it was, and they've done that, and the fans are not disappointed. They leave here with a 31-10 win for their Chiefs against the team that is favored to win the division, and they did it, Kurt Warner, in convincing fashion.
1: They did. Starting out with the interception on the first defensive possession, and Patrick Mahomes goes into the end zone. Really got things started, and then from there it was really the Kenneth Walker show. Didn't do a whole lot through the air, but they made the plays they needed to. But Kenneth Walker, big play after big play, the big fourth down touchdown run to really kind of spring this thing open and send Denver home with a loss.
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1: You know, I'm actually going to go with the rookie, Mansoor Delane, and he didn't play a whole lot of the game, but he set the tone early. The first pass of the game, first pass attempt at him, he turns and makes an interception, sets up the Patrick Mahomes touchdown there in the first quarter, and there was a lot of guys guys that played well. I thought it was a good group effort. Snead, I thought, played well. And Bolton, you know, Thomas creating the sack. But when you got a rookie, he gets his first opportunity, he gets a turnover and sets the tone on Monday night, we'll give him the Defender of the Game.
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0: Fourth and one, handoff under center, goes to the running back Walker, runs laterally 40, far sideline 50, chase to the 40, down the sideline 30, 20, 10, 5, touchdown! Kenneth Walker took it, outracing the chasing defender, 60-yard touchdown run! And the Chiefs have gone up early in the third, 20-7. The electrifying Kenneth Walker. He was electrifying and had 191 total yards. Broncos, Walker outgained him by himself. Broncos had 176 total yards. Walker by himself, 191. 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We went to Chumba last night, didn't we? And it was a lot of fun. They got a great buffet. That's the first thing I'd say about them. And then, of course, all the games, you know, the spins and chance to plays and all that stuff.
1: Did you get to that stuff after the buffet, or you just got stuck?
0: I went back for seconds. Mahomes tonight was 15-27 for 184, two touchdowns, an interception. He had a rushing touchdown early on of 15 yards, seven carries and 23, and that was an early touchdown, first score for the Chiefs in the game, and we were kind of surprised. You know, he had that reconstructive knee surgery this past off season, and 9 months to the day coming back and playing tonight. Well, he wore a brace, but he didn't show any signs of any wear or tear or injury.
1: Or hesitation.
0: No.
1: I think that's the big thing, is it maybe didn't look quite as mobile, quite as fast as we've expected him in the past, but nobody really assumed that would be the case. But there was no hesitation from him. When he had to move, he had to move. They called some plays where, I mean, he ran an option, for goodness sake, around the edge, and they ran the naked bootlegs. All the things that makes him really good is his ability to play out in space. They didn't seem to hesitate to call some of those plays or him to move out there, which is a great sign. Obviously, along with the 200-plus rushing yards, is a great sign for Chiefs fans here early in the season.
2: Travis Kelce tonight had 3 catches and 71 yards. Do we have that long catch and run that he had? Do they have that teed up by chance back in our studio? See if they've got that, because that was a 59-yard catch and run, a short pass, and Kelce's 36. You know, last year did not have the kind of season he wanted, but he did just enough, as he always does, to help that offense. And they really didn't need him tonight, but he was certainly a part of this game.
1: And a critical situation, a third down situation where they come after him with the all-out blitz, and he's able to shake a tackler in McMillan and then use the speed to set them up on a big play and get some more points on the board. So he's just that savvy vet that when Patrick Mahomes needs somebody to make a play, that's the first guy he's looking for as he's trying to figure out who's going to be his go-to guy around him.
2: His wife loved this play tonight.
1: Here we go.
2: Evan Johnson, the rookie, is the running back. Mahomes is in the gun. Third down, 6, 37 of Kansas City. Shotgun snap, 7-man rush. Quick throw, Kelce breaks the tackle, 45 in the 50. Cuts in the middle, back at the 40. Down the middle to 30. Galloping to the 20. Hash mark 10, hash mark 5. Back pedals to the 4. Travis Kelce. The ageless wonder. A catch and run of 59. First and goal, Kansas City. Big play. By the way, with that play, he became the second all-time leading tight end receiver.
1: Wow.
2: Yeah.
1: All right. That's a good one.
2: So that's why we had to play that.
1: That's a memorable one. I like it.
2: You were talking last night with someone at the Chumba Casino, and you said, hey, what do you think about Kelce? And the guy said, I'd bet on him. And he would have, you know, one of those plays or spins. But again, you went back to the food line and we didn't see you after that. Time now, the Chiefs win it tonight 31-10. 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That's code touchdown. The drive of the game for you was?
1: Yeah, you know we can't bet on the NFL, so
2: no.
1: That's why we had to go back to the buffet.
2: Yeah, that's why I said that, because
1: yes,
2: I wanted
1: right.
2: to cover it, and we actually did.
1: But okay, back to the drive of the game. Drive of the game, opening drive for the Chiefs in the second half. They got a 7-point lead, 14-7, and that was the drive where they go for it on fourth down. And Kenneth Walker, as we were talking about earlier, busts it to the outside, able to turn on the speed around the corner, break a tackle, and get into the end zone, giving the Chiefs a 2-touchdown lead at that point. And that was the drive of the game.
2: Hey, Nix was sacked 4 times tonight. That tied a career high. And again, back to Walker, 173 rushing yards, most by a Chiefs running back since 2012. And that was the great Jamaal Charles. All right, let's see, just quickly, Nix, as we just go through these, 17-28, 131, a touchdown and a pick. Tonight, in his debut as a receiver, Jaylen Waddle, 1 catch, 2 yards. Engram, 4 catches, 43. Bryant, 4 for 42. Sutton, 2 for 11. Waddle, 1 for 2.
1: Well, and obviously surprising, just the numbers and the touches, of course. But maybe more surprising to me is that they didn't even try to get him the ball down the field. Like, you brought him here to be your speed guy. You brought him here to be the guy that can go get a shot and home run and to loosen up a defense. And they didn't even throw it to him down the field. It was an interesting game. They were in some difficult situations at times, but it just... You know, it was crazy. No plays of 20 yards. The longest play was the touchdown to Evan Engram on the corner route. But that, to me, was the most surprising part, is that usually this team's going to take at least a few shots down the field. And you would have thought Jaylen Waddle would have been the recipient of at least a couple attempts. And they didn't do it all night long.
2: All right, we're going to come back and talk about the NFL in week 1, which is now in the books. Again, the final here, the Chiefs 31-10. Over the division champion Broncos. 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
2: And Kurt does use Barbasol. He's told me that. 31-10, Chiefs beat the Denver Broncos tonight. Hey, by the way, three of the four teams from this weekend, Kurt, that went to the conference championship game last year, losing this weekend. Broncos tonight, Rams lost in Australia to the 49ers. Patriots lost. We saw that last Wednesday in Seattle. Not sure what that means, but an interesting way to start the season nonetheless, as these teams were defending those great seasons each had last year.
1: Well, and you felt each of the teams possibly got better in the offseason. Mm-hmm. You know, when you looked at them, I mean, you have the Rams that obviously went out and got Myles Garrett, and then, you know, they got, Aaron Donald coming back. So you're like, well, this team's going to be better. And then they got destroyed in Australia. And you sit back and you want to look at that and go, okay, well, they went to Australia 24 hours before the game. They looked sluggish. Let's just chalk that one up to travel. But who knows? Denver, they added Jaylen Waddle, who we talked about, that, you know, did absolutely nothing tonight. They didn't even get him involved, but you felt like he could make this offense better. You thought their defense was going to be really good. They didn't even get much pressure on Patrick Mahomes tonight. So that was disappointing as well. And then, of course, you know, Wednesday when we were in New England, we thought the same thing. We thought they went out and made some moves, A.J. Brown being the big one, to help get them better on offense in a very sluggish, not a very good offense performance by them. So, you know, we talked about a little bit during the broadcast that week one can be a liar, that you can have teams that look really bad in week one or look really good in week one, and it doesn't play out that way during the season. But I think it's always alarming when not only, you know, do you not win a game, but you don't play well. And the three teams that you're talking about, I don't think played very well. Mm-mm. And so a lot to clean up But again, a lot can change in 1 week, and we'll see after week two. But definitely some surprises here in the first week of the season. Well,
2: what about the Giants last night over the Cowboys at home and John Harbaugh's debut?
1: Yeah, I mean, it really was a dominating performance. I mean, I know the score was really only an 8-point game, but if you watch the game, they dominated them, and specifically the Giants dominated the Cowboys' defensive front. If we thought there was one thing, okay, Cowboys are going to have a chance this year. We knew their offense could be really good. We thought they made moves, you know, with Clark and Quinnen Williams and Rashawn Gary, you know, Caleb Downs. We thought they could be better up the middle of their defense, and the Giants just ran it right down their throats over and over again. I thought Jackson Dart was one of the better quarterbacks this weekend. So very much of a surprise. I thought the Cowboys were really going to be competing this year. And again, not saying they won't be after one game, but they didn't look the part last night.
2: Both New York teams now 1-0, Jets winning against the Tennessee Titans. What did you make of the Chargers yesterday in Los Angeles? Jim Harbaugh, the coach of the Chargers, told us last week, he said, opening weekend has so many unknowns. When you jump out of the airplane, you just hope the chute opens, and but the chute didn't open for the Chargers.
1: It didn't, and that's so true. That, you know, the first thing is that the Chargers are playing against the Arizona Cardinals, who not a lot of people expected much from the Arizona Cardinals, but new coaching staff. And so there's always the unknown is what is this team going to look like? What are they going to bring to the table? You know, we can look back at, hey, this guy was at this other team. Will they look like that? But there really is an unknown. And then offensively, Mike McDaniel coupled with Justin Herbert, and obviously we've heard so much about that coupling in the offseason and how, man, he's going to unlock the Mike McDaniel offense and how Mike McDaniel is going to unlock Justin Herbert. And it really didn't look like it was connected. And you know, it's one thing that I worry about. Like, when you watch Mike McDaniel's offense in Miami, you can say what you want about Tua Tagovailoa, but he's a perfect fit for what Mike does. And it's a lot about accuracy. It's about anticipation. It's about, you know, being able to turn your back and then plant your back foot and see it and let it go. And I really wondered when I've watched Justin Herbert play, to me, he's more deliberate as a player. He needs to kind of see it. He's got the big arm. He wants to drive it when it's open. And now if they're going to try to do the same things, will he have to get used to that? Is it something that he'll be really good at? And you were obviously at the game yesterday, and you saw in their pass game there was some hesitation. You know, there was some, it didn't look quite like it did in Miami. So I believe it's going to be a process for these two, and I'm interested to see if Justin Herbert will become the best version of himself in this kind of an offense.
2: What did you think of Josh Allen's Buffalo performance in Houston yesterday?
1: I thought, you know, Josh played really, really well, but I give a lot of credit to Joe Brady. Obviously, another new coach gets his first win, but he came in with a great plan. You know, last year when they played each other, Josh Allen got sacked 8 times in that game and was harassed. They came out with a plan, and we talked a little bit about it tonight, is how a lot of teams are going to the 2 and 3 tight end sets. They came out against this great Houston defense and said, we're going to go with 2 and 3 tight ends. We're going to use extra guys to block that front. You're not going to go into, you know, get your big linebackers there because they've got good guys in the secondary. I love the plan that they employed against this Texans defense. So give a check to Joe Brady on the plan going in, even though Josh executed well. And I'll be interested to see, because of that blueprint, will there be other teams against this Texans defense that say, hey, we're not just going to leave our tackles one-on-one with these beasts on the outside. Let's go and attack them downhill and force them to stop the run and give some extra presence there. And will that help some teams to kind of unlock some of the things about that Texans defense that nobody unlocked last year?
2: Week one in the books. Next week, you and I will be in Los Angeles, Giants and Rams.
1: That'll all right. I mean, it should be a good one. Yeah. Obviously, the Giants looked really, really good. Can they stack a couple games together? And I know everybody's looking now that Myles Garrett, their big addition, goes on IR. He's going to be out 4 more weeks. Do we get to see a little Aaron Donald next week? But can the Rams bounce back from that disappointing loss in Australia?
2: Great working with you. Get home safely. We'll see you next week in L.A.
1: Sounds good, buddy.
2: This has been the Monday Night Football Show on Westwood One, sponsored by Paramount Pictures' Heart of the Beast, starring Brad Pitt. 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We wrap it up from Kansas City when we come back. 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
2: 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The Chiefs have defeated the division champion Broncos 31-10. 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I'd like to thank our great crew tonight in Los Angeles, studio coordinator Art Martinez, studio engineers Matt Higdon and Anthony Vitatello. 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Our onside engineer here at Arrowhead, Dan Rothbottom. And our producer, Larry Costigan. Coordinating producers, Brian Finkelstein and Aaron Cummins. Executive producer, Mike Eby. Senior Vice President of Sports for Cumulus Media and Westwood One is Bruce Gilbert. Once again, the final score from Arrowhead. Chiefs 31, Broncos 10. Kenneth Walker, the Super Bowl MVP with 173 rushing yards. Now for Kurt Warner, Jamie Erdahl, and Super Bowl winning coach Doug Peterson, Kevin Harlan saying so long and thanks for joining us coast to coast and around the world. 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
11: On the scrimmage, consistently changing the picture post snap for the quarterbacks. I got some numbers for you on just how lethal this Brian Flores defense was in week number one. Brian Flores, ladies and gentlemen, he's a madman. Brian Flores blitzed at a 78.3% rate this past weekend. That's the fourth highest in the National Football League since they've put out next-gen stats. Like, this was crazy, crazy work that we saw from the Vikings defense. Blitz, Bama, blitz is what Brian Flores was on Sunday, man. And it's not like they were just blitzing and not getting home. They'd have had a 91% pass rush win rate on Sunday. That's the best since 2022. So say what you want about Minnesota and what they have on offense. This group put up damn near 40 points. A 22-point fourth quarter. Carson Wentz off the pine, dealing. Three touchdowns, didn't turn the football over. That's the most important thing about what we saw from Carson Wentz in relief of Kyler Murray, protecting the football. Solid day for Justin Jefferson. 8 catches, 92 yards, 2 touchdowns, including, you know, a deep shot from Carson Wentz, man. And I just thought, if you were a Vikings fan, this is why the NFL is so special, right? Our emotions change so much, guys, throughout the course of a game. Imagine the emotional roller coaster that was being a Vikings fan yesterday as you're watching your team really stink up the joint and not play up to the standard that you know they're capable of. That's probably the most disheartening part of it. It's like, hey, with Minnesota, the way that they started this football game, especially with the run game, like, couldn't get it going. Didn't look like the Minnesota Vikings that we saw last year that did a really good job running it but couldn't figure it out through the air. I think Brian Flores, though, and what they have defensively, they're going to figure it out on offense. I promise you they will. I have too much confidence, too much faith in Kevin O'Connell. They will figure it out. But right now, man, on the defensive side, they're good enough on that side of the football where it should be able to carry them to some victories in the early portion of the season, no matter who's under center. Right? As long as they're able to get things going on the ground, and I really credit Kevin O'Connell yesterday just being persistent with it, having patience. They ran the ball 34 times at just 3 yards a pop. It's very difficult as a coach to have the discernment to say, hey, I'm a stick with it even though we're not having a whole bunch of success. It kept Green Bay honest defensively, and it allowed Carson Wentz to have some success off of play action. He plays the game like he's got damn cinder blocks in his cleats, man. Like, watching him move in real time is some of the sloppiest, nastiest things you'll ever see. How long will Minnesota be without their quarterback, Kyler Murray? We don't know yet. The head coach, Kevin O'Connell, had this to say earlier today about the status of QB1 Kyler Murray.
12: Just updating on Kyler. He came in feeling, you know, pretty good today. He is in the protocol. So we'll defer to the medical folks in that protocol for, you know, how the week goes. We'll just take it a day at a time. Other than that, don't have a lot of updates on that.
11: Yeah, look, appreciate the honesty from Kevin O'Connell. He's in the protocol. It is what it is right now. The question that faces Minnesota is this. I watched a lot of yesterday, and I got the chance to watch the condensed replay earlier this afternoon. It's not like they were totally incompetent with Carson Wentz, but he drastically lowers the ceiling of what they could be offensively. And it's not like there are a bunch of options out there just floating around in the ether, you know, for Kevin O'Connell to bring in. And at this point, with Carson having a grasp of the system, this being his second year here, I would have to say he's maybe the best option here. If you're Minnesota, and that's a bad, bad spot to be. I still believe that they're going to make it to the Super Bowl. That was my pick. Ravens, Vikings. This was before, obviously, Kyler entered the protocol. But I think yesterday showed you why I'm confident in them going to the Super Bowl. It was never about Kyler being some special, spectacular player at the quarterback position. It was more so about what Minnesota could do on the defensive side. And if Kyler could just give them league average quarterback play, maybe even a tick below league average. They won 9 games a season ago with, without a shadow of a doubt, the worst quarterback play in the National Football League. So, if we're keeping score out there, America, I'm going to be popping it all week long when it comes to Brian Flores, Kevin O'Connell, and the Minnesota Vikings. A hell of a victory in week number one. On the flip side, looking at things from the vantage point of the Green Bay Packers. Oh, don't tell me when we're going to break, pal. We'll go to break when I say we're going to break, Oliver Popular. No, I'm kidding. But the Packers, man, on one side, you look at the production that you got out of Christian Watson yesterday. That should make a grown man cry. He was awesome for you. He's a legit deep threat, able to legitimately run away from people. That massive extension that he got this offseason, 1,000% warranted. It was. Tucker Kraft looked good coming off the injury. My problem is this, if you're Green Bay, right? You were up in this game early, right? And you were in control of this thing early. Their inability to get Marshawn Lloyd going, their inability to get Chris Brooks going, I think was a big problem. But I'm not even going to point to the lack of running success as to why I'm a little perturbed with what happened. You got blitzed at a 80% clip. I don't believe there was one pass play called behind the line of scrimmage. Matt LaFleur, what the hell are you doing, pal? 310-840-4910 is the number. It is a overreaction Monday edition of Westwood One Sports Night. When we come back, I'll give you my top 6 overreactions from week one of the NFL season.
0: This is Westwood One Sports.
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17: Evans wasted no time making his presence felt and found the end zone in his first game as a 49er. 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

Personnel Willingham, I get you up to 3 a.m. Eastern time. Boy, are we spoiled, man. The past week has been an absolute blur. Talking a whole bunch of NFL, reacting to the biggest news across the sport. As we ease our way into the midnight hour here on the East Coast, we're officially past week number one, man. Week number one of the National Football League season in the books. It wrapped up tonight on Monday Night Football, where the Kansas City Chiefs put the fear of God within the rest of the National Football League. 31-10, their defense was the story. I know what the big headline was. The return of Pat Mahomes and Eric Bieniemy's back calling plays. This was not about Pat Mahomes tonight, America. I'm sorry. And this is no disrespect to my homie Pat. What happened tonight was a byproduct of the toughness of the Kansas City Chiefs. The most impactful free agent signing of the offseason, Kenneth Walker, put the hell on tonight. Excellent performance from K9 as he was really the driving force for this group on offense. 23 carries, 173 yards, including a 60-yard touchdown run, man. Kenneth Walker, absolutely big time in this football game. I don't even know if I want to declare this an overreaction, though, man. I fully believe that after week one, the Kansas City Chiefs are the best team in the National Football League. Now, this isn't a far cry for me, because last week, I told you, entering the season, I had them as the third best team in all of the NFL. So after their performance tonight, you bet your ass I've got them as the best team in football. And they deserve it. I want you to line up on the phones with your overreactions from week number one of the NFL season, 310-840-4910. You can tweet at me as well. It is at NELL_BTP. Same handle on each and every social media platform. You can hit us up in the YouTube live chat as well. Just search Westwood One Sports Night on YouTube to get active there. Without further ado, though, man, let's get into it. The most highly anticipated power ranking segment in all of sports talk radio. Nell Super Six Pack, my top six overreactions from week number one of the NFL season.

0: in the NFL, and it's week one, so you know we got to get a little bit spicy with our overreactions this week. My first one, the 2026 Chicago Bears will break the NFL record for points per game. They were 59-37 winners over the weekend at the hands of the Carolina Panthers. Caleb Williams was great. Madden cover, not much of a curse for him. He had, 10 carries on the ground for 65 yards, including a 29-yard touchdown run. He clocked in at over 20 miles an hour twice over the course of this football game. His miles per hour and his tracking data from Next Gen Stats, he was in the top 5 in miles per hour twice, or the top 10 rather, twice throughout the first weekend of the NFL season. He was big time. But the reason why the Bears won that football game the way that they did, the reason that Caleb Williams had such a prolific day through the air, they absolutely bludgeoned the Carolina Panthers on the ground. 39 rushes, 291 yards. I'll say it again. This wasn't AI. You don't need to adjust your headsets. 39 carries yesterday for the Bears to the tune of 291 yards. Not one, not two, not three, not four, not five, but 6 touchdowns on the ground yesterday from Chicago. Caleb Williams with 2 of them bad boys. The Bears look legit. Their offense, I think, has a chance to be one of the best ever. Here's their head coach, Ben Johnson, postgame, giving us the gospel about just how good they could be.
1: That'll always be the goal, is we want to be the highest scoring. We want to have the most wins. We want to win Super Bowls. We want to, that's what we do. We didn't get into this profession trying to be mediocre or average. And that's every NFL team. So that is what it is. You know, we make decisions over the course of a week what's best for our football team to win the game. That's the most important thing, and that goes into everything that we do.
0: That was Bears head coach Ben Johnson. Postgame, man, and I just love the temperament that he's got. There's a level of professionalism and seriousness that he's brought to the organization. I know a lot of people look at Caleb as kind of a goofball because he paints his nails and he wears super baggy clothes and he goes to Paris Fashion Week and he drives fancy cars. The reality is, man, Ben Johnson and the Chicago Bears are going to be a force to be reckoned with throughout the 2026 season. And this is supposed to be Overreaction Monday. I want you to line up on the phones with your biggest overreactions after week number one of the NFL season, 310-840-4910. Then real quick, as I tag you in, what I said about Chicago, is that even an overreaction considering how damn good they looked yesterday? I mean, goodness gracious.
2: Yeah, hard to be an overreaction when they hit 59 on your head top in week number one.
0: 59 on your dome. That's what Ben Johnson and the Bears accomplished yesterday. Number 5, Inel's Super Six Pack. My top 6 overreactions after week number one of the NFL season. Number 5, Brian Schottenheimer is on the hot seat in Dallas. Huh? Yeah. When you come out and get punched in the mouth the way that Dallas did last night, knowing the expectations that all of America has for this group, they laid an egg. The most surprising part about what we saw last night from Dallas was not the fact that their defense gave up, 28 points. They were piss poor last year. We expected them to be better based off of the reinforcements that they added. Here was the shocker. Here's the thing that made my jaw drop, that made my chin touch the concrete. Dallas offensively last night, they were historically good on that side of the football a season ago. They didn't even crack 250 yards of total offense. Shout out to the New York Giants and what they were able to do up front, kicking ass, taking names. But Brian Schottenheimer, this is your side of the football, pal. How do you let this happen in week one against the Giants of all teams? I had no respect for this Giants team going into the weekend. If I was in a survivor pool, damn it, I may have played, the Dallas Cowboys as the team is going to win this week. You know what I'm saying? After what we saw yesterday, I got a whole lot more respect for the Giants, and I have a lot more questions about the Cowboys. In terms of Brian Schottenheimer being on the hot seat, once again, They have a big game next weekend at home against Washington. When you fall under 500 in the NFL in the month of September, it begins to get late early. So, yes, it's Overreaction Monday. It's the point of the segment. But you bet your ass, if they fall to Washington at home next week, Brian Schottenheimer, for damn sure, is going to be on the hot seat. You have to be, especially if the offense, once again, is the side of the football that falters the most. And there are Cowboy fans out there that'll push back on what I just said. What do you mean the offense faltered the most for now? We gave up 28 points defensively. That offense is, you know, the butter. Excuse me, that offense is what butters your bread. I think it's the analogy. You know what I'm trying to say here. That offense is the driving force behind success or failure for that group in 2026. They can score with the best of them. They proved it last year. For them in the season opener against a defense that was awful last year, only 20 points, not going to cut it. Their head man, Brian Schottenheimer, normally a pretty happy cookie at the podium. He came at 8-92 post-game last night on why Dallas fell short.
3: You know, one of the things, not excuse, guys, we did not play well. But you got young players, and young player closes, and Jackson Dart boots and gets outside. We don't push three different times to the f-ing flat route, excuse my language. Those are going to happen, and we have to coach the young players better. But when you play young players, it's part of the deal, and they need to learn quickly.
0: Look, man, it feels like, one, Brian Schottenheimer's pissed. And whenever an unserious goober like him curses, it just doesn't hit, if I'm being honest. But, man, did you hear what he was just saying? The criticisms and the thing that he was cussing about just now, it was the defense. What about your side of the football, B-Shot? If you're a Dallas Cowboys fan, man, do not panic. Yes, last night was bad. But I think it was more about New York rather than Dallas. I think New York is definitely a team that we got to pay attention to as we move forward here. It is a Overreaction Monday on Westwood One Sports Night. I want you all to line up on the phones with your biggest overreactions of week one of the NFL season. 310-840-4910. My fourth overreaction is that the New Orleans Saints are the best team in the AFC South, or the NFC South, rather, a division that is winless after the first weekend of NFL football. Why am I so bullish on New Orleans, you might ask? Well, they were down 21 in this football game, battled all the way back. They tried to go for the W in overtime on a two-point conversion. They ended up falling short, and they were 31-30 losers at the hands of the Detroit Lions. Tyler Shuck, though, they dropped him back 56 times against the Detroit Lions. 410 yards through the air, 3 touchdowns, 2 picks. Chris Olave, have a day, 10 snags for 182 yards. He didn't reach the end zone. I loved what New Orleans showed, man. To show that sort of grit on the road, think about it like this, man. You get down 21-0 on the road. How easy is it for you to tuck your tail between your legs and go, better luck next week. It's week one. The fans won't be too pissed, right? Not Kellen Moore's group. They continued to battle to the final whistle. Some of the studs on defense that played pretty well in this one. Chase Young finished within the top 10 in the NFL in terms of pressure percentage on the week. Justin Reed making plays in the backfield. Jonas Sanker coming up with a couple of TFLs. It was an interesting afternoon from New Orleans. On the flip side, real quick for Detroit, you need Kirby Joseph and Brian Branch back bad. And DJ Reed may end up going down as one of the worst free agent signings in recent memory. So glad he didn't end up here with my Washington Commanders. I want you to line up on the phones, 310-840-4910. This is Nell's Super Six Pack, my top 6 overreactions from week one of the NFL season. I want you to line up with your overreactions at 310-840-4910. Saints head coach Kellen Moore, he had this to say after his team's valiant effort on Sunday.
4: Feel great atmosphere. Love where our guys fought and battled. And we rode a little bit of a roller coaster in all three phases, I think, at times in this game. get ourselves a heck of a chance to go win this thing. And so proud of the way our guys battled and competed and continued to keep going for it. And, you know, there's a lot of stuff we got to clean up, a lot of stuff we got to get better at. I think our guys should have some positive juice coming out of this game with the idea of, hey, we got to get better, we got to keep going with this.
0: That is Saints head coach Kellen Moore giving his thoughts after yesterday's really impressive performance from the Saints. They came up short in overtime, but definitely battled in this football game. Running it through Nell's Super Six Pack, my top six overreactions from week number one of the National Football League season. Coming in next on the list, and it pains me to say this, coming in next on the list at number three, Robert Saleh is going to be one and done with the Tennessee Titans. Isn't that an overreaction for you? Titans yesterday had their home opener, ironically enough, against the team who canned Coach Saleh a couple of years ago, the New York Jets, and it was ugly. Tennessee Titans, 23-10 losers offensively. It was absolutely disgusting. Cam Ward, 19-32, 140 yards. He averaged 4.4 yards a completion on the afternoon. They couldn't get much going on the ground. It was a really, really tough day. Here's the most disappointing part of what we saw yesterday from the Titans. And credit to the New York Jets, who, I said it a while ago, and if you go on our YouTube account, it's one of our highest viewed shorts. I said that, hey, the Jets are going to surprise the people and win more games than people think. What surprised me yesterday is the fact that the Titans defense could not sniff Geno Smith. I'm telling you, his deodorant probably ain't even soiled. In terms of how little he had to move around, wasn't touched much. And if you're Robert Saleh, man, like, that's your side of the football. You're known for your chops on defense. Yet in the opener, you gave up 23 points to the Jets, and they pounded you 4 yards a pop on 40 carries yesterday for the New York Jets. That's what you call the Gotham City Jets. Breece Hall, newly paid Breece Hall, going over 100 yards yesterday. And for the Tennessee Titans, man, can't be too happy about things. It got so ugly in Nashville yesterday that boos began to ring out from the crowd. Coach Saleh postgame having an answer for those boos.
5: You look at Cam, he's had seven different coordinators over the last 7 years. You know, so he's trying to build a foundation of, and we're trying to build a foundation.
0: Let me jump in here real quick.
5: We're trying to give him some.
0: And I screwed you all up with that. This is Coach Saleh. They did get booed yesterday, and this is the reason why. Cam Ward and the offense looked disgusting yesterday. The pairing of Cam Ward and Brian Daboll supposed to be what unlocks Cam Ward and gets him to play, you know, like a number one overall pick. I gave you the numbers. He wasn't very good yesterday. 19-32, 4.4 yards of completion. Coach Saleh trying to justify why the second-year signal caller struggled so much in the opener.
5: You look at Cam, he's had seven different coordinators over the last 7 years. You know, so he's trying to build a foundation of, and we're trying to build a foundation for him, and we're trying to give him some stability, and we're trying to give him some things that are repetitive week after week after week without having to reset. So his growth will happen throughout the year. His growth is going to happen next year and the year after. Like, this young man is at the floor again of what it takes to be an NFL quarterback, but he has all the tools, the mental makeup, to get to where he needs to go.
0: Look, I felt, you know, everything that Robert Saleh just said there was true. I am a Cam Ward fan. I think this summer watching him on quarterback, I grew, you know, a deeper appreciation for him. I gained more of an affinity for him. They got to figure it out, though, man. What happened yesterday against the Jets wasn't acceptable, man. Totally discouraging that they could not move the football at all. Nell Super Six Pack, my top six overreactions from week number one of the NFL season. I want you to line up on the phones with yours. 310-840-4910. Give me your biggest overreaction of the NFL season. I'll give you number two and number one coming up on the other side. Plus, take your calls. 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

in the books when it comes to the National Football League. It is an Overreaction Monday here on Westwood One Sports Night. We'll do this for you each and every week. My top six overreactions from the week that was.

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1: It is a overreaction Monday edition of Westwood One Sports Night with the youngest in charge, Linnell Willingham. I will get you up to 3 a.m. Eastern time. We'll get back into Monday Night Football as we enter the 1 a.m. hour on the East Coast. Pat Mahomes successful in his return to the field, but it was Kenneth Walker that led the way for the Kansas City Chiefs. They beat the hell out of the Denver Broncos, 31-10 on Monday Night Football. Right now, I want to take your calls, 310-840-4910. It's an overreaction Monday edition of Westwood One Sports Night. Guess what I want from you on the phones? Your overreactions from week one of the NFL season. You can hit us up in the YouTube chat with your overreactions as well. Just search Westwood One Sports Night. Going through the list, if you're just now joining us, number six, I had the Chicago Bears breaking the NFL record for points per game. They put up 59 yesterday. I said for number five, Brian Schottenheimer on the hot seat in Dallas after their disappointing loss on Sunday Night Football. I think the Saints are the best team in the NFC South based off of the entire division being 0-1 after the first Sunday of football. And then we left off on this. Robert Saleh, one and done with the Tennessee Titans. The more and more I think about that one, I don't know if it's really an overreaction. When you consider one, what happened yesterday, and then two, who this ownership group is spearheaded by. Amy Adams shrunk in the decision makers in Tennessee. They were stuck on stupid for firing Mike Vrabel, and after that, I don't know what they're liable to do. I want your calls and texts, though. 310-840-4910, your top overreactions from the first Sunday of the NFL season, week one in the NFL season. Number two and number one on the list. Number two, Jackson Dart. Oh, it pains me to say this. Jackson Dart is the best quarterback within the landscape of the NFC East. The way that he played on Sunday, it was better than every other quarterback within the landscape of the NFC East. And it wasn't a whole lot of, like, style and substance to what Jackson Dart did. The thing that I was most impressed with, guys, is the fact that he was able to play on time and play on schedule routinely. 23 of 29, 230 yards, three touchdowns. The scrambles that he had, I thought, were back-breaking as well. 11 carries, 54 yards, including a 22-yard scramble. That stuff's back-breaking. That stuff's debilitating. But when he's beating you from within the pocket, making plays, being on time, like, that's the stuff that I had questions about with Jackson Dart. We knew he was Evel Knievel. We knew he was crazy as hell and can make plays out of structure. Seeing him have as much success as he did yesterday within structure should be the thing that really excites Giants fans. And then if you're a Cowboys fan, dog, it was rare that you had everything covered up in the back end. Every time that you did, Jackson Dart, pew, taking off, going off to the races. Jackson Dart, special in week number one of the National Football League season. In terms of, you know, EPA and where he ranked, you know, amongst the starting signal callers yesterday, Jackson Dart had the best pass EPA in the NFL yesterday. I know that's a metric that everybody loves to use, you know, to prove their argument. I'll do it here with Jackson Dart. Plus 24 for Jackson Dart yesterday in the EPA category. The thing that I loved as well, 2.64 seconds on the time to throw. That was one of the quickest releases in the National Football League yesterday. So it proves my point, getting the football out on time, playing in rhythm. That's the stuff that I loved from Jackson Dart. We know what he could do with his legs. Him playing on schedule, though, is what was most impressive. Here's his head coach, John Harbaugh, speaking postgame about the performance.
2: I thought his accuracy was really good. His on time, the rhythm passing, if you want to call it that, getting the ball out on time was really good. In critical situations, especially when we needed to convert against man or zone, but numerous times against zone, he was able to put the ball right where it needed to be, right on time, and that was a big plus for us.
1: Yeah, I mean, I agree with him. It's what I just said before we let him go, man. Like, that was the special stuff from Jackson. And some people may say, what do you mean it's special? For a dude that didn't play in structure a whole lot at Ole Miss, didn't play in structure a whole lot last year, for him to be able to rein it in the way that he did last night, I thought was impressive. I do want to give a big shout out to Greg Roman and Matt Nagy last night for just the way that they called this football game, easing him into it right off of the rip. There was a lot to like about what you saw from the New York Giants last night, man. A big-time performance from Jackson Dart. And look, after week one, he is the best quarterback within the landscape of the NFC. He outplayed Jalen Hurts. He outplayed Jayden Daniels. He outplayed Dak Prescott. That makes him the best. My number one overreaction, though, and I want yours at 310-840-4910. My number one overreaction from week one of the NFL season is that a team in San Francisco that had all the distractions in the world this offseason, the Kyle Shanahan car crash, the Brandon Ayuk saga, the Trent Williams, you know, fake retirement, and then the Dejan Love situation to put a bow on it all. After week one, the San Francisco 49ers are the best team in the National Football League. They were dominant on Thursday night against LA. So much so that they've now got the Rams in a must-win situation coming up on Monday Night Football. The thing that impressed me the most about San Francisco was actually the defense. I know they put up some good numbers offensively. They had the third best EPA per play in week number one defensively. They gave up just 168 yards through the air against Matt Stafford, of all dudes. And think about what plagued, right? Think about what plagued San Francisco in 2025 in terms of their defense. What was the big issue that they had? They could not get after the opposing team's quarterback. They just couldn't. They were a lot better with that on Thursday night. 12 pressures registered against Matthew Stafford. He struggled to kind of maneuver within the landscape of the pocket. He looked old, if I'm being frank about it. Like, Matt Stafford looked old, didn't look good. I thought the defense was really, really impressive, though, from San Francisco. And look, it ain't always going to be perfect, right? They had a couple of hiccups in the football game as well. But for the most part, man, I thought they were really solid. Getting to Brock Purdy, someone who, you know, I've been, you know, super critical of because I still don't know if he is a guy that elevates dudes around him. He elevated the supporting cast around him the other night, man. He was big time. He was. He made a couple of really big throws. His ability to continue to, you know, make plays off schedule and making plays outside of the pocket, man. Sneaky good athlete. The Brockulator, as I call him when he's playing well, did the damn thing the other night. And their offensive performance combined with what they did on defense, I think after week number one, the Niners are the best team in all of the land. 310-840-4910. It is a overreaction Monday here on Westwood One Sports Night with the youngest in charge, Linnell Willingham. Enough of me yapping and rambling. Let me get to you. 310-840-4910. Give me your biggest overreaction from week number one of the National Football League season. 310-840-4910. Let's go to Carl in West Massachusetts. What's going on, Carl? Welcome in to Westwood One Sports Night.
3: Professor Willingham, that was awesome. Your 6 points, and you're right on. And Kansas City looks like they're original good. 49ers looked awesome. All the off-field drama, that's off-field. I'm not playing on-field. I'm off-field. And are you saying Chicago? Before I rip Mike Vrabel, Chicago with 59 points, are they going to be doing the Super Bowl shuffle with Refrigerator Perry and McMahon? And remember Ditka when they won the Super Bowl? Are you saying they might get there this year, the best team?
1: I'm saying there's a shot, Carl. They look damn good coming out of the first Sunday of the NFL season.
3: Yes, they did. Now, what didn't look good? This is the most shocking opening week ever. If I was to come to your show and say, sir, the Super Seattle offense at halftime, zero. And third quarter, 0 points. Park the car. Everyone fell asleep. 300 million and half the world woke up and went, huh? Well, that's what we have here. Professor Vrabel, did you not notice your running game wasn't getting anywhere? 51 yards after contact on 51 yards. 50 yards.
1: Can I interject here real quick on that point with New England? And I think they were kind of saying it throughout the broadcast. They felt like they were a finesse team last year. They want to get tougher. And how do you do that, Carl? You establish the line of scrimmage and try and run the football. I just thought Josh McDaniels stayed with it a little bit too long.
3: Right. Well, you let facts get in the way. And 51 yards on 50 total is 1 yard after contact. Did you not notice? And then at least Drake was 7 for 9 on first down. And you're exactly right. Vrabel wants to pound the ball and run it. But when it's not working, you have to fix it.
1: And I think, I appreciate the call, Carl. I think it was 2.4 yards per rush on first down for the New England Patriots in the opener, man. There was a clear, concerted effort, though. And look, this is what week one is about, guys. Look at what you got from Big Red tonight, baby. And by the way, shout out to Big Red. Look like he done. Maybe he's going, you know, cheese-free cheeseburgers nowadays. Big Red look good, man. Whatever weight loss program Andy Reid is on, I see you, big fella. But Kansas City tonight, guys. Similarly to what New England tried to do in the regular season opener on Wednesday, Kansas City came out tonight and said, hey, look, Slim, we're going to establish the run. We're going to show our newfound identity. And that's going to be really something to monitor for Kansas City throughout the course of the season. Because y'all know Andy Reid allergic to vegetables and running the football. Like, that's just been the MO for him throughout the course of his career when it comes to the run game. When you've got a back as dynamic as Kenneth Walker, though, very, very easy to keep things on the ground. 310-840-4910 is the number on the talking text line. It is a overreaction Monday here on Westwood One Sports Night. Give me your top overreaction from week one of the NFL season. Let's go to our guy Myron out in Dallas. What's up, Myron?
4: Youngest in charge. I think overreaction is going to be with those Bears. Sure, I look for them to make some noise there in the NFC. But the division that they're in, it's going to be some beating up going on, and I think some injuries are going to occur. So them being able to continue that high-scoring offense, I think that's an overreaction.
1: Okay.
4: And I also think it's let me say it this way. I agree with you 100% about what you were saying about Dallas Cowboys and our head coach. I really wasn't big on him from the first place for one reason. In coaching, as you saw in that game with the Giants, you have coaches that know how to win a game, and you have coaches that are still trying to learn how to win a game. And that was displayed there with the Giants because Harbaugh knows how to win a game. He game planned. He didn't deviate from it. Where on the opposite side, once you realize your game plan is not working, which we tried to run the ball instead of coming out passing to offset them that time possession and
1: Myron,
4: get some points.
1: You a smart cookie, brother, and I love when you call in. And I'm gonna let you continue, but that's the thing that was surprising to me, and I know you watched every second of it last night.
4: Yes,
1: what
4: sir.
1: What was up with that, man? How do you neutralize New York's pass rush? I get it; the running game could do that. But get them going horizontally.
4: Exactly. Right? Throw it.
1: Get them going sideline to sideline. Where was the screen game last night? Where was
4: nowhere you know, that to stuff be found? Nowhere to be found. That's why I agree with you about him being on the hot seat. Now, as far as CP, I'm going to give him just a little break because this is his first time running the defense. You know, he's coming off the Fangio tree, which everyone knows that he doesn't do a lot of blitzing. He's going to be a basic nickel with two
1: deep.
4: Meaning
1: that front four, Myron, is going to have to whip tail during the season. I got to let you run, brother, because we're up against it. I appreciate you as always, man. 310-840-4910 is the number here on Westwood One Sports Night. It is a overreaction Monday edition of Westwood One Sports Night. On the other side, your calls with your biggest overreactions of week one of the NFL season next here on Westwood One Sports Night.
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1: Yes, indeed. Again, the big voice guy. Youngest is Charles Lindell Willingham rocking out with you. As I get you up to 3 a.m. Eastern Time here on a Overreaction Monday edition of Westwood One Sports Night. I want you to hit me up on the talking text line with your top overreactions from week one of the National Football League season. 310-840-4910. I ran through my top six overreactions. I'm a sicko, right? I've been, you know, up all morning and all afternoon long thinking about these overreactions, and I want to let you all get in. Before I do, I want to give you all my Super Six Pack real quick. Number six, I had the Bears breaking the NFL scoring record. Number five, Cowboys head coach Brian Schottenheimer is on the hot seat after falling in week one. The Saints are the best team in the NFC South after week one. Robert Saleh is going to be one and done with the Titans. Jackson Dart is the best quarterback in the NFC East. And the Niners, well, they're the best team in the NFL. Give me your top overreactions from week number one of the NFL season at 310-840-4910. Let's go to James in Wisconsin. What's up, James?
21: I'm so glad to hear you tonight. Thanks for having me on.
1: Yes, indeed. Appreciate you chiming in, buddy.
21: I have what I know is an extreme overreaction, but here we are. It's week one, and I was calling in to make it a three-headed one, but if it's okay, I'm going to make it a four-headed one now, and okay. I will make it quick. It's going to be hand-in-hand with yours. With that Bears scoring record, Ben Johnson, Coach of the Year. Mm-hmm. Yes, sir. Caleb Williams and Patrick Mahomes. What's that?
1: I said, I can agree with you on Ben Johnson being a Coach of the Year candidate for sure.
21: He's going to set that record. This man speaks the truth out of his mouth, and you see it and you feel it. And, yeah, man, I 100% believe in these extreme overreactions. I'm not just calling in to blow smoke up your rear end. I believe in these. So, Ben Johnson, Coach of the Year. Mm-hmm. Caleb Williams and Patrick Mahomes going neck and neck for MVP right at the wire. Not so ballsy because I didn't pick a guy, but that's my prediction.
1: No, that's all right, though. You saying it's going to be a two-man race, though, down the stretch?
21: Yes, sir. Yes, sir. So my third one, and I am not a hater, but I am calling Green Bay Packers last in the NFC North. I know other people picking otherwise. It is not because I'm a hater. There's something going on. Man, God bless Matt LaFleur, but there's some bad juju going on, and it all landed on him. We got to fix karma, and it's going to be a tough year up there in Green Bay. It's going to be a tough year.
1: It is. It is. One of the producers of our show, our guy Oliver Popular, is a diehard Green Bay Packers fan, and know that if he wasn't training someone tonight, your call may not have gotten through. I appreciate the call as always, buddy. 310-840-4910 is the number here on Westwood One Sports. And I want to double click on what James just said real quick, because we didn't spend a whole lot of time talking about the Green Bay Packers. The silver lining, I would say, because we've talked on the negative side of what happened yesterday to Green Bay. The silver lining, I would say, is the fact that Christian Watson and Matthew Golden look the way that they look. I mean, like, they've got real pass-catching weapons on the perimeter, which is what confuses me. I know the coaching tree that Coach LaFleur comes from, but the reality is you don't have the personnel to be this ground-and-pound, punch-you-in-the-mouth offense. They just don't. And if you're going to run the football, I say it all the time, running the football is a lifestyle choice. You can't have one foot in and one foot out and think that teams are going to believe that you're some committed team to the run. That's just not how it works. You dropped Jordan Love back damn near 50 times in the opener, Matt LaFleur. Fix it. 310-840-4910 is the number. I think the bigger issues for Green Bay are on defense, though. Johnny is in Atlanta. What's up, Johnny?
22: What's going on, Linnell, man? That's what happens when you get break up with Cardi B, man. You get depression, want to hug anything. But my biggest reaction is
1: that's crazy, Johnny. That's a low blow. I ain't say nothing about Bama ass Cooper Rush, Johnny. You don't come in here and try to hit me below the belt, brother, man.
22: I had to get it to you. But, hey, man, y'all overreacted over to you safe, man. It would never happen again. It's the reason why they got down.
1: And you're such a homer, Johnny. I rock with you, dog.
22: They just went throwing the ball. So that's one of my real overreaction. The other overreaction, hey, man, we're going to be back. Cooper Rush showed that, hey, he's not the starting quarterback. When we get Pennis back in there, the defense looked great, we're going to win the NFC South. Those are my two overreactions right there.
1: Johnny, I appreciate you as always, brother. That's the question, though, when it comes to this group, talking about Atlanta. When is Michael Penix going to be back? Because listening to Kevin Stefanski today, doesn't seem like he's so certain that he'll be available in week two. So, if you're a Falcons fan out there, tough. 310-840-4910 is the number here on Westwood One Sports Night. You're tapped into the youngest in charge of Noah Willingham. I will get you up to 3 a.m. Eastern time. We'll get back into what happened on Monday Night Football to wrap up what was an electric week number one in the National Football League. If you're listening during the commercial breaks, which we encourage you to do, you heard our big voice guy say it, man. The highest scoring week one since the merger. And the Kansas City Chiefs doing their part as well. 31-10 winners over the Denver Broncos, putting the fear of God in the rest of the National Football League. Give me your top overreactions from week number one of the NFL season. 310-840-4910 is the number. Let's go out to Kyle in Chicago wanting to check in. Kyle, what's going on, brother? Welcome into Westwood One Sports Night.
2: Yeah, I'd like to say my overreaction is people overreact how bad the Bears' defense was. I felt that they actually played fairly decent. When you think about it, the first two touchdowns they gave up was because of the offense giving the Panthers a short field with fumble by Luther Burden. And then a failed fourth and one conversion. They only had to move the ball about 20 yards. And then the last one that they gave up, by that time they were playing a real soft zone shell prevent defense, and the game was in the bag anyway. I think their defense is going to make drastic improvements over the year.
1: Yeah, you hope that they do. If you're a Bears fan, this is the thing that you should be pretty excited about. You finished, I believe, out of all the teams that played, I think they were 7th or 8th in terms of pressures this week. What was the big issue with the Bears' defense last year? They could not get after opposing teams starting quarterbacks. They did a good job, decent job, getting after Bryce Young yesterday, man. So we'll see, man. I tend to agree with you, though, man. I don't know if the Bears' defense is bad, per se, because they gave up 37 points to Mighty Mouse. But since I'm calling them Mighty Mouse, I guess that means they're bad. 310-840-4910 is the number. As we ease our way into the 1 a.m. hour on the East Coast, want to take a trip to Pittsburgh to check in on the Steelers. I'll also tell you the number one story out of week one that nobody is talking about. 310-840-4910. Benny is in Dallas wanting to check in. Benny, how you living, man? I know last night was tough for you.
3: Hey, Linnell, you know, you and I had a conversation a few months ago about them 49ers. I live in Dallas, and I'm a diehard 49ers fan.
1: Oh, you're a Niners fan, Benny. So you're feeling good about what's going on. Okay.
3: Oh, yeah. And don't you remember me telling you that the 49ers was going to – overreaction is not the thing. They are going to the Super Bowl this year, and they're going to win. And that's not an overreaction. And you're going to mention real soon that Brock Purdy is going to be amongst the top five quarterbacks across the NFL before this season is done. You remember Benny said that because I know you're the second smartest man on this call. But, you know, I still got a lot of love for you.
1: I appreciate you, Benny. 310-840-4910 is how you hit us up on the talking text line. It is a overreaction Monday here on Westwood One Sports Night. We officially put a bow on week one earlier tonight. Pat Mahomes returning to the gridiron for Kansas City. What a raucous environment it was at Arrowhead. Things were jumping, and Kansas City gave them a reason to cheer. Kenneth Walker, a massive evening on the ground, 173 yards in his Kansas City debut. Chiefs put the NFL on notice in week one. I'll tell you how as we enter the 1 a.m. hour on the East Coast. Phone line still open for you at 310-840 49-10. It is a overreaction Monday here on Westwood One Sports Tonight. I want your top overreactions from week number one of the NFL season. It could be about the 49ers being one of the best teams. The Ravens had a big-time performance yesterday. On the other side, I'll give you this story that I haven't heard anyone talk about all day from week one of the National Football League. That's next.
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1: Getting you up to 3 a.m. Eastern Time here on a Overreaction Monday edition of Westwood One Sports Night. Youngest in charge, Linnell Willingham, rocking out with you. A couple of comments in the YouTube chat wanted to get to here as we continue to react to week number one of the National Football League season. It wrapped up with a banger. The Kansas City Chiefs putting the NFL world on notice with their big-time win on Monday Night Football, 31-10 over Bo Nix and the Denver Broncos. We'll get to a big-time decision that was made by head coach Sean Payton coming up a little bit later on, but a couple of comments in the YouTube chat as we encourage you to continue to hit us up on the talk and text line, 310-840-4910. Give me your top overreactions from week number one of the NFL season. WVUer21 says, here's an overreaction. TJ Watt wins AFC Defensive Player of the Year. I don't know if that's really an overreaction. TJ Watt and the Steelers had the best EPA on defense in week number one, albeit against the Atlanta Falcons led by Cooper Rush, who was a third stringer. So, you know, I get why Pittsburgh looked so dominant defensively. But here's the reality, though, man. Like, when the Steelers get, or if they get Joey Porter Jr. back, and we'll talk about that coming up here momentarily. If they don't get him back, fine. If they do get him back, great. They got some dogs on the defensive side of the football, man. At all three levels. The front four, the linebacking group, the secondary. And TJ Watt with the secondary that he's got behind him, it may be the best secondary that he's ever played with. So more time to rush, more time to wreak havoc if you are TJ Watt. 310-840-4910 is how you hit us up, giving us your top overreaction from week number one. Another overreaction from the WVUer. He says, Myles Garrett plays less than half the season. Yeah, I don't know if that's overreaction or not. He's on injured reserve right now after the knee injury that he had throughout camp. It's going to cost him some time here, so the Rams are going to have to pick up the pieces. Speaking of the Rams, perfect segue, right? Speaking of the Rams, you know, their week one, and I can only imagine what the conversations are like on one of our affiliates out there in L.A. hearing just the way that people reacted to what happened this past week. I guarantee you people are in a total frenzy. To me, the fact that the Rams lost the game, that isn't even the biggest story coming out of the game to me. The biggest story, and I'm going to be on this all year long, so if you're tired of hearing me say it, sorry. The biggest story coming out of Rams and 49ers is that because it was out of hand, they pulled Matthew Stafford. And you know who they put in? Not the quarterback that they wasted the 13th overall pick on. No, no, no. He's not ready, according to Sean McVay and the powers that be within that Rams organization. What a joke. For an organization that's been first class since Sean McVay's gotten there, that whole situation and the PR spin job that they tried to do after draft night when they drafted him and Les Snead and Sean McVay look like they want to kill each other. Something's going on in L.A. with that. Stetson Bennett's drunk ass is the guy that you

0: decided to go with over Ty Simpson? Wasted a first-round pick on a brother that ain't going to help you at all throughout his rookie season. And I know if you're a Rams fan, you're thinking, way to add insult to injury, pal. There's so many other things that Rams fans should be concerned about after week one. It shouldn't be looking in the rearview mirror in terms of what happened on draft night. That's not what it should be about. But guess what? Since you lost, since you got a foot broke off in your ass, that's the reality, America. That's the reality. I was disappointed in that decision. Didn't understand it at all. And if I'm being real, I'm sort of stunned that I haven't heard anyone else speak on it. They drafted a quarterback, 13th overall, and he can't even be the backup? He's not better than Stetson Bennett at this point? Why did you draft him? You should have just kept Stetson Bennett around, Slim. Like, I can't for the life of me wrap my mind around what the hell the LA Rams are doing when it comes to that. And the way that Matthew Stafford looked, if you watch that game on Thursday, he didn't look very good. The way that Matthew Stafford looked and the lack of mobility that he showed within the pocket, we sure he going to start 17 of them bad boys? Are we sure that we get a full slate for Matthew Stafford? Or is Father Time about to come knocking? Is that the reality that's facing the LA Rams? It's easy to want to dunk on that group because everyone spent the entire summer glazing them. We told you, this was on the day that Aaron Donald signed. Bill Barnwell of ESPN put together a piece, and he looked at the 15 largest Super Bowl favorites dating back to 1990, and some of the numbers were staggering in terms of the lack of success that those heavy Vegas favorites had. It's only 1 week. But I feel like the Rams are kind of winding down that road here, man. They're old. That's the one thing that stood out. They look like a slow football team on Thursday night. And I don't know, man. I want to panic over that. I want to make that my biggest takeaway of the NFL weekend, but it's only week one. And I got a lot of trust in Sean McVay and the Rams, you know, organization. They've built up some credit with your boy, is how I would put it. There have been plenty of deposits from Sean McVay and the LA Rams over the years for me to be able to give them the benefit of the doubt after week one. Jerry ZT52 hits us up in the YouTube chat and says, Kansas City are Super Bowl favorites after week one. Overreaction? Question mark. I don't think that's an overreaction at all. If there's anyone out there that feels like Kansas City is the Super Bowl favorite after tonight, your eyes work, my friends. You know what I'm saying? Your eyes work. You can see. Clearly, you got. I don't know how you don't feel that way after tonight, guys. And look, y'all get on me all the time. And people say it all the time to me that listen. You know, we respect integrity out of a sports talk radio host. The ability to admit fault. For the third time this weekend, I'm about to say it. I was wrong about the Cleveland Browns. It's third time. That's me taking accountability, by the way. But also, when it comes to accountability, you all need to take accountability as fans. How many of you all called into this show throughout the summer and the spring? Is that Linnell? I'll tell you what, pal. Pat Mahomes coming off the knee injury. I don't know, buddy. Can they do it? Who are they throwing the football to? Is the defense going to be good enough? You know what Pat Mahomes said? Kiss my fair-skinned ass. He was awesome tonight. Wasn't the driving force behind the victory, though, as I said. Kenneth Walker, as I stated on the opening day of free agency when he signed, he will go down as the most impactful free agent that any team added throughout the course of this offseason. And after week one, I seem like a pretty smart cookie, don't I? Pat Mahomes, for the first time in his career, guys, has an easy button. And the thing that's so encouraging about K-9 and what we saw tonight, I knew Kansas City bringing him in was one thing, right? I knew that was one thing. I didn't know if Andy Reid was going to have the patience to stick with the run game. And he did that tonight, man. He did that tonight. Super duper impressive performance from the Kansas City Chiefs. We'll let you hear some of the best post-game audio from the Monday Night Football game coming up top of the 2 a.m. hour on the East Coast. Phone lines are open for a bunch of different things. You can hit us up on the talking text line with your top overreactions from week number one of the National Football League season. I also want to introduce a new staple here on Westwood One Sports Night called Say It With Your Chest. Your most passionate NFL opinion, your most passionate NFL thought from the week that was. No matter how crazy it is, no matter how off the wall it is, all I ask is that you say it with your chest. We'll do that coming up here in the next 15 minutes. But it has been a crazy week one. We heard the numbers to start the broadcast since 1970, man. It's the most points we've ever seen, you know, in week one of the NFL season. We were saying and having a conversation during the break that I do want to bring to air here. I don't know what the direct reason is behind, you know, the scoring output this weekend. Because I'll be real, if you are a fan of Rake It Up, which debuted this weekend, and you want to listen to the youngest in charge to splash some cash and sprinkle a few shekels on some props and things of that nature, you can listen to me on the props. I told you all to hammer the under this weekend. That's all I said all weekend long. Hammer the under, hammer the under. It's because of what I saw on Wednesday Night Football and then Thursday Night Football with the two games that we had to start the season. I just knew in my heart of hearts that an all under parlay was going to hit for your boy. It didn't, by the way. And the thing that I keep thinking about here when we talk about the scoring output that we saw this weekend, there's no direct result or direct reasoning behind it, but I do believe the lack of participation from starters and key reserves during the preseason is impacting the quality of football that we get throughout the first month plus of the season. And if you want to argue that point, if you don't believe that I'm right with that, go see a shrink. Anybody with eyes can show you, man. What was the number that I gave earlier? 28 missed tackles tonight from the Denver Broncos. 28 missed tackles, Slim. It's tough to do. But it's not a surprise when you consider the nature in the culture of NFL training camp nowadays, guys. You're not taking dudes to the ground. So imagine trying to play linebacker, trying to come up and hit somebody and take them to the ground in a game when you haven't done it in damn near a calendar year. That's the difficult part about the early portion of the NFL season and why I'm such an advocate for teams playing their guys. Now, it feels like as we've progressed here through the 2020s, it feels like more teams are adopting the culture of not playing guys. We've had a big enough sample size now to show that maybe that's not the best thing. Do we see a wholesale change next year? Look at me, the futuristic radio host. We're just wrapping up week one, and I'm talking about week one of the preseason next year. That's how tuned in I am to the NFL. But no, in reality, man, like, the culture surrounding the NFL preseason, there needs to be a discussion with it. There does. Because you can say what you want about the early portion of the season, and it doesn't matter. Here's the thing. A loss in September, just as hurtful as a loss in December. So, like, this idea that, you know, Oh, it doesn't matter. It's the early portion of the season. I mean, it's BS, man. 110% call poppycock on that. That's a joke. It just is, man. And I wonder, as we, you know, bear witness to this opening week, if it happens again next week, where we just get these ridiculous scoring outputs in defense really being at a premium. If it happens again next week, maybe that's the final straw, the final nail in the coffin in terms of changing preseason culture around the National Football League. I hate it. I hate it, dog. And I know how I get. We had a lot of people that tweet at us. You can tweet at me. It's at NELL_BTP. It's just fascinating, man, to hear some of the different dialogue and discourse surrounding preseason culture. You all are so willing to just concede to whatever you hear these coaches and stuff say. I'm not, man. Got some folks hitting us up in the YouTube chat. Dalis Gomez says, you're the biggest moron on the Rams. Stick to your sorry Washington team before you talk about my Rams. How sorry is Washington compared to L.A.? We're both 0-1, partner. And I'd say you're more sorry than we are because you got that ass whipped. You know what happened on Thursday night? The San Francisco 49ers, they bent the Rams over their knee. They dribbled a little bit of baby powder on their booty cheek and they gave them a spanking. It was vulgar what we saw happen on Thursday night. Well, you want to pop it about the LA Rams. Don't talk to me about the LA Rams right now. No one that roots for Rams House. What a stupid team hashtag, by the way. Rams House. Rams apartment. Rams condo. Rams rent a room. Rams dorm. Rams my ass. I hope they clip this off and play it on 92.3 The Fan in LA all day long. The Rams will not make the playoffs in 2026. How about that? You look old. You look decrepit. You look depleted. Matthew Stafford couldn't move laterally within the pocket. It was nasty work. That's what you all get. You type in the YouTube chat talking bad about Washington. I get hyperbolic about your group. 310-840-4910. A couple more comments coming within the YouTube chat. John Monaco, 59, says, Dallas Cowboys are the most overrated team in the NFL. I'll say it with my chest. Overrated. Speaking of saying it with your chest, that's what we want you to do coming up on the Talking Text Line. 310-840-4910 is the number. Week number one of the National Football League season officially in the books. Give me something, and the one thing that you're most passionate about from week one of the NFL season. And when you do, the only thing that I ask is that you say it with your chest. I'll give you the thing that I'm most passionate about coming out of week one. Plus, take your calls next here on Westwood One Sports Tonight. The wait is over. 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
1: 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KC won at home and reminded everyone who's been dominating this division for nearly a decade. The Chiefs are back atop the AFC West to start the season. 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
1: First of all, Sports Night continues with the youngest in charge, Linnell Willingham, getting you up to 3 a.m. Eastern time. Story of the night, the Kansas City Chiefs. We are back! We are back! Excellent performance tonight from KC, reminding America who the hell they are. Pat Mahomes didn't have a pass, or didn't have a completion, rather, that traveled over 10 air yards, but that didn't matter. The Kansas City defense, super opportunistic. Rookie Mansoor Delane coming up with a pick. R. Mason Thomas coming up with a big time sack. The story, though. K-9. Kenneth Walker. Huge. He had 173 yards on the ground, including this 60-yard scamper earlier tonight on Monday Night Football.
2: Fourth and one, handoff under center. It goes to the running back, Walker. Runs laterally, 40. Far sideline, 50. Chase to the 40. Down the sideline, 30, 20, 10, 5. Touchdown! Kenneth Walker took it. Outracing the chasing defender. 60-yard touchdown run. And the Chiefs have gone up early in the third, 20-7. The electrifying Kenneth Walker.
1: Electrifying he was, man. I got Kevin Harlan on the call for Westwood One. Just a magical performance tonight from KC. And if you're a KC Chiefs fan, pop it. Everybody's been talking about you like a dog all offseason, saying that, you know, y'all have fell off and the dynasty is no longer. And, you know, Pat Mahomes, is he ever going to get back to the top of the mountain? Look, Pat Mahomes didn't play great tonight, if I'm being honest. Still knocking off the rust. This is what happens when you don't play in the preseason. He's going to get better. But the fact that he's got an easy button in Kenneth Walker, that's the thing that's most exciting. 310-840-4910 is the number here on Westwood One Sports Night. I want to introduce a new segment to you all that we'll do each and every Monday here on Westwood One Sports Night. Give me your most passionate thought, the thing you're most passionate about, whether it's a performance of a player that you hated, whether it was your coach making a bad call on a two-point conversion or anything. Give me what you're most passionate about coming out of week one of the NFL season. The only critique that we have, the only requirement that we have for this segment is that you say it with your chest. I'll kick us off here and say it with your chest here on Westwood One Sports Night. Despite losing in week one to the Philadelphia Eagles, the arrow is for damn sure pointing up when it comes to the 2026 Washington Commanders. I mean, they put on a defensive effort yesterday that everybody in the DMV should be proud of. It was the best defensive performance since, what, like 2020, it felt like. That group getting after folks defensively. Durante Jones, in his debut as defensive coordinator, got after Jalen Hurts. His OG in Brian Flores, a 80% blitz rate in week number one. Durante Jones came in second place. The Commanders blitzing on 50% of their snaps. Yes, they lost, but the fact that they played as well as they did defensively is bad news for the rest of the NFC, because if they can figure it out offensively, if they can somehow, some way figure it out offensively, and I feel like they will because of who's under center, Washington is going to quickly join that list. Remember what we started off the show with? That list of legitimate Super Bowl contenders. That's me saying it with my chest. The burgundy and gold, I believe, arrow pointing up despite losing in week number one to the Philadelphia Eagles. Your turn to say it with your chest at 310-840-4910. I know we got a couple of comments in the YouTube chat as well. We'll get to that. Let's start, though, with Dan out in New Jersey. Dan, welcome into Westwood One Sports Night, brother. Say it with your chest.
3: Well, now, right before I get to say it with my chest, could I just comment a couple things from last segment real quick?
1: Yes, indeed. Cool with you? Yes, sir. Yes, sir.
3: So one, the person that commented in the chat saying that you can't talk about another team because your team lost, that's the most idiotic fake fan thing I've ever heard. All right? You can't talk about another team because your team lost. Bro, you're on the radio. You're supposed to talk about other teams. Don't talk about my Rams. Then don't listen to the radio if you don't want to hear it. Bro, get out of here. Get lost.
1: That's saying it with your chest too, baby. So here we go.
3: Don't worry. I got one coming, brother. Don't worry. Yeah. I appreciate your hot takes all the time, man. Saying the Rams won't make the playoffs, man, might be the hottest take I've heard all year so far. I mean, I don't think they're going to the Super Bowl, but not making the division. Playoffs, man, that's pretty.
1: Look at the division.
3: I agree with
1: Arizona,
3: you.
1: They were the only team that didn't win in week one.
3: I agree with you. I think they've got a tough schedule. I still think they're good enough to make the playoffs. I just think it's a hot take of one of the hottest takes I heard. But I ain't arguing with you.
1: If I'm being honest, Dan, I said that in response to the ignorant Rams fan in the chat to try to be.
3: I know, man. You had to get it off. I appreciate that, though. You had to get it off. I appreciate that. All right. Here's what I got, right? Diehard Steelers fan, brother. Mm-hmm. All right. Here's the problem. Everybody, I've heard all offseason, Mike McCarthy's back. We got Aaron Rodgers back. It's going to be great. They're going to marry up. We're going to go back to like 2011. No. Here's the real deal. Aaron Rodgers is still not good enough to be a quarterback to lead this team anywhere. He's good enough to be a quarterback in this league. He's not taking the Steelers anywhere. He still can't throw the ball down the field. This organization is lost. Omar Khan is lost. He's probably about to trade Joey Porter. He could ship his behind out if he does it, because we don't need him here no more. I am so sick and tired of this. The Steelers organization needs to get their head together. You know, so maybe we can look at a quarterback that we have on our team. Here's what Aaron Rodgers is going to do for us. He's going to not be bad enough to lose games. He's going to be good enough to beat the teams that we're not supposed to be, put us in the position not to draft the quarterback because we can't see the quarterbacks behind us because we got this bum in front of us. I'm out with L, man. Thanks, brother.
1: I appreciate what you said. Speaking to what you said, though, yesterday, Aaron Rodgers, 11th. In the NFL in terms of air yards per attempt. So I know Steelers fans are frustrated about the lack of vertical passing attack that they have, right? Last year, they were all horizontal. They required guys to, you know, run after the catch, and they simply didn't have the personnel for that. Atlanta's going to be a good defense throughout the course of the year. They've got a pretty decent secondary. So, like, don't totally overreact to what you saw or didn't see from the Pittsburgh Steelers yesterday. I happen to be in on Pittsburgh, man. I do think that, yes, if they're not able to push the ball down the field, if they're not able to generate explosives, you bet your ass it is going to be a struggle for them. But despite Pittsburgh scoring 20 points in week number one against Atlanta, minus Penix and Tua, I think the Steelers are in good shape, man. That defense, they had the number one defensive EPA in the NFL in week one. And yes, it was against a third string quarterback, but they were on a string defensively. Patrick Graham coming in as the Pittsburgh's defensive coordinator, pushing the right buttons for this group. I like the personnel that the Steelers have. 310-840-4910 is the number. Say it with your chest. New segment that we're debuting here on Westwood One Sports Night. We'll do it each and every Monday. Give me the thing you're most passionate about from the following week of the NFL season. The only requirement is that you say it with your chest. Our guy, Corey, out in Baltimore, wanting to check in. Corey, what's going on, brother? Say it with your chest.
4: Linnell, my man, good morning to you, brother.
1: Good morning to you, brother.
4: So I call myself doing the honorable thing, man, by taking me and my wife up to Indianapolis. Don't laugh. Just hear me out.
1: Yeah, I got you.
4: You know, I told her from jump. She's a Ravens fan, you know. So I told her driving all the way up to Indiana, baby. I told her we're not friends this weekend. Don't talk to me, cause me and my friends, we're gonna gang up on you. Let me tell you something, brother. I stand firm on what I say about Shane Steichen, Chris Ballard, that defensive coordinator. Dude,
1: Lou.
4: If they don't win a game by game three, it's time to go. I got the utmost respect. Lamar Jackson is a freak. He's a freak, dog. But the only thing that I was really embarrassed about, Linnell, was when the score was like 31-12, something like that. And when I tell you, they had my team third down and like four. And I can hear the chant of the Ravens fans in there over everybody in there. I said, if Carly doesn't open her eyes and see what's going on, bro, I'm disappointed. The rest of the year in my household, I can't say nothing because the whole ride home. Corey,
1: did she make you sleep on the couch? Did she make you sleep on the couch?
4: Hold on, time out, bro. We stayed in the hotel, and when I tell you, it was lights on in the room. She didn't go to bed about like freaking 4 or 5 o'clock, man. I'm telling you, just to hear it, man. She looked at every last highlight on ESPN.
1: Watching all the post game shows. Look.
4: Oh my, Linnell. Oh, let me tell you something. When he got out of that sack, bro, on 3rd and 16, I know it was over. I called it myself in the stands, man.
1: He's Houdini, man. Dude,
4: he's a freak, yo. And that guy, Zay Flowers. Oh man, Zay Flowers, bro. Derrick Henry.
1: It sucks that him and Lane got hurt. Henry balled too. I think Henry had a historic performance to where he moved up in terms of the all-time rushing list in terms of touchdowns too. Corey, I appreciate you, brother.
4: Enjoy
1: the rest of your morning, man. 310-840-4910. Corey from B-More bringing it as usual. Debuting a new staple here on Westwood One Sports Tonight. Say it with your chest. What are you most passionate about coming out of the week that was in the NFL? Whether you want to complain about your coach, whether you want to throw your quarterback under the bus, you can say whatever here in this segment. The only requirement is that you say it with your chest. 310-840-4910. Bo, calling out from California. What's going on, Bo? Welcome in to Westwood One Sports Tonight.
5: All right, what's up, Linnell? I called you probably like a month ago, and I was saying that the top three teams in the NFC are in the NFC West. And I said the Niners were number three in that, and you laughed at me.
1: I love this part of it, though. Call me back and get your receipts. I'm here for it.
5: That's pretty crazy for what they just did to the MVP.
1: What was the thing that impressed you the most about San Fran, man? Because I think there's a couple things that you got to love, right?
5: Our defense.
1: Yeah.
5: Our defense stepped up with our new defensive coordinator. You know what's the craziest thing? You know what's the most understated thing is that the Niners defensive coordinators go off to be head coaches.
1: Well, Do they go off to be good head coaches is the question. Robert Saleh's seat is getting hotter as each passing moment goes, man.
5: Well, with Steve Wilkes, that was a kind of a, you know, a little bit of a crapshoot, but
1: I get your point, though. I think the defense stepping up was huge. Y'all pass rush was y'all issue last year, man. And coming out of week one, y'all was top eight in terms of total pressures, so if the defense is going to step up, I think it totally changes the conversation of what San Francisco could be within the landscape of the NFC.
5: And the craziest thing is our defensive coordinator is going to be a head coach next year. I can already tell you now.
1: You think someone's going to go back to Raheem Morris? They have talent on your defense. So, like, if he was somebody that was going to clearly elevate the scheme with the pen, and if y'all didn't have a bunch of household names on defense, I would say, sure, if they play well, he'll get a job. I just don't know, man. I know Raheem got a lot of fans, though, throughout the NFL.
5: I will bet you a dollar he gets head coach opportunities.
1: I think he'll get the opportunity. Does he get a job will be the question. I appreciate you as always, Bo. Good to hear from you, man. 310-840-4910 is the number here on Westwood One Sports Tonight. Say it with your chest, new staple that we're introing here on the program. I'll continue to take your calls and allow you to say it with your chest at 310-840-4910. The Denver Broncos suffered an ugly loss tonight against the Kansas City Chiefs. The last time we saw them before tonight, major issues at the quarterback position. They didn't have Bo Nix going into the AFC Championship game. You'll never believe who was almost under center for the Denver Broncos. I'll let you know who next.
0: On Thursday, the lights are bright in Buffalo. A new stadium, a national audience, and two offensive heavyweights. Josh Allen faces Jared Goff. Lions, Bills, Thursday night football. Westwood One Sports.
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0: The 49ers dominated the Rams in Australia in front of 100,000 fans and kicked off their 2026 season with a win. 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

0: 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You're tapped in to the youngest in charge on L. Willingham. You can hit us up on the YouTube chat. Remember, you can check us out on YouTube nightly. Just search Westwood One Sports Night. Our guy, Kale Bennett, W4L, and some of these names I know are just AI generated. He says, fully agree with you, sir. Chiefs look like the number one team in the NFL after week one because they were sound in all three phases tonight. Kale Bennett saying it with his chest. I want you to do so at 310-840-4910. You can hit us up in the YouTube chat as well. Remember, 7 days a week, we're streaming live here on Westwood One Sports Night, 11 p.m. to 3 a.m. Eastern time. You can check me out here Sunday through Wednesday nights right here on Westwood One Sports Night. 310-840-4910. New staple, a Monday night staple here on Westwood One Sports Night. Say it with your chest. What do you got to get off your chest from the week that was in the National Football League? Did your coach make a decision that made you scratch your head? Did your quarterback have a boneheaded turnover? Say it with your chest. What are you most passionate about coming out of the week that was in the NFL? Reggie is in Indiana wanting to check in. What's up, Reg? Say it with your chest, brother.
1: Now, how are you?
0: Long doing
1: first
0: good,
1: time caller.
0: Okay, appreciate you, man.
1: You know, I'm not, I've never been one to jump the gun and deem somebody the king of the.
0: That means you're about to jump the gun, aren't you?
1: No, not at all.
0: Okay.
1: Not at all. I was listening early in the year at everybody, you know, they got the Rams picked up Myles Garrett, and all of a sudden they're going to the Super Bowl and they're going to win it. Well, I beg to differ. Myles Garrett is Myles Garrett. He can be stopped. He can be held. They got a lot more to go. They got a lot more to prove than just Myles Garrett pass rush. That's not what they're missing. Now, my problem is, my biggest problem is, as a Chicago, I'm a Chicago Bear fan.
0: Okay.
1: And I got so pissed off with Ben Johnson Sunday because he took me all the way back to the game against the Bears to go for the NFC Championship. Was that the semifinal game, right? Mm-hmm. Ben Johnson blew that game being too damn aggressive, being too stupid. He left 9 points on the field.
0: You're talking about going for aggressive. It. Yeah.
1: Going for it in stupid time. I thought he would have learned something.
0: What made you upset yesterday, though?
1: Oh, did you not see the game?
0: The first
1: touchdown that Carolina scored was a gift. He went for it on 4th and 1 on their own 16.
0: Yeah, that was tough. Are you talking about the fumble?
1: No,
0: are you talking about it was a turnover on down? You're talking about the second. Okay, in the second quarter.
1: Yes,
0: I got you.
1: Yes. 4th and 1 on the 16.
0: From your own,
1: on your
0: They were at their own 21-yard line when they attempted.
1: Okay, I'm sorry.
0: So I understand your frustration with that, but here's the thing.
1: It's crazy.
0: I know it's going to be tough to stomach whenever it doesn't work, but his mentality is why Chicago's in the position they're in right now. I appreciate the call. I can only imagine. We had the conversations in 2024 with the Commanders with Dan Quinn going forward as much as he did. I know it definitely bothered some of us here in the DMV. Introducing new weekly staple here on Westwood One Sports Night. Say it with your chest. What are you most passionate about coming out of week one of the NFL season? What do you got to get off your chest? Kevin is in Baltimore wanting to check in. What's going on, Kev?
2: Hey, man. What's going on?
0: What's going on? Appreciate you, man.
2: This is a little overreaction, but I'm going to say it with my chest as well.
0: Okay, bet.
2: If you take away the penalties from our Ravens, we scored just as much as the Bears and played way better defense. So,
0: and the argument that you're saying is our defense is better. I hear that. Go ahead.
2: Yeah, and what I'm saying is that from looking at our schedule, I honestly don't see nobody beating. Saying it with my chest, and it's a little overreaction, but yeah. Ravens for the 17.
0: Wow. I appreciate the call. He's got the Ravens going 17-0. I don't know if they'll finish the regular season slate with a flawless record, but they are my pick to win the Super Bowl. And after watching them yesterday against Indianapolis, a team that a lot of pundits were pretty bullish on because, for whatever reason, they believe in Daniel Jones. What? I'm sorry. Can I have another crack and say it with my chest, if that's okay with y'all? The Indianapolis Colts, what the hell are you doing? I said it all offseason. Going into a make-or-break, do-or-die year with Daniel Jones as the quarterback that you're trusting in? What a terrible-ass decision. And after week one, not only are the Indianapolis Colts 0-1, but go ahead and take a look at the performance of their starting quarterback, Daniel Jones, from yesterday, albeit against a Ravens defense that, for my money, is one of the best in football. Daniel Jones yesterday, 19-31, 166 yards, a touchdown, and a pick. Yuck. Yuck. It's nasty work, man. Think about how much money they paid Daniel Jones this offseason. For him to come out, let me do some quick math here. For him to come out and give you 5.5 yards of completion. Can't win with it. Can't coach with it. I just can't do it. Say it with your chest. What are you passionate about from the week that was in the National Football League? Jacob is in Fort Worth wanting to lock in with us. Jacob, what's going on, man? Say it with your chest, brother.
3: All right, so I got a hot take on week one in the Vikings game. Mm-hmm. I'm going to say, so starting from the beginning of the game when Kyler Murray threw a pick to going into getting injured, and when they brought him in the locker room, you know how they took him to room 40, right, in the locker room?
0: Mm-hmm. I don't know what room 40 is, but.
3: You don't know what room 40 is?
0: No, what's room 40?
3: Room 40 is nuts!
0: You know what? I can't even be mad at it, bro. That was an elite setup. That was an elite setup. I might use it on one of y'all moving forward. You better be careful. Damn. I'm better than that. How the hell am I supposed to be the youngest in charge? And I'm falling for elementary school games like that. Roofity nuts. That was awesome. I can't lie. You got me. 310-840-4910 is the number here on Westwood One Sports Night. He just totally just threw me a loop. That's why the call screener wrote whatever the top. Okay, gotcha. Did you all know that he was about to do this to me? They had no clue, I assume. That was crazy. 310-840-4910. One final segment left for you to say it with your chest before we enter the final hour of power here on Westwood One Sports Night. A lot more to get into the rest of the way, including my top reaction from week one of the National Football League season. My biggest takeaway, rather, from week one of the National Football League season. We'll get you that in the final hour of power. We'll also get you up to speed with what the heck happened on Monday Night Football, America. It was the return of Patrick Mahomes 8 months post ACL tear. And there was a lot of question marks all summer long about whether or not he'd even be ready to participate in this football game. He grinded. He worked his ass off. He was, comfortable being uncomfortable. And he got himself ready for the season opener at home against a vaunted Denver Broncos defense. Coming out of tonight's game, though, ladies and gentlemen, Pat Mahomes not the driving force for success for the Kansas City Chiefs. And if you're just now joining us and you're not privy to what happened tonight, oh, they had a lot of success. We'll recap and break down Monday Night Football coming up on the other side of the break. Bunch of different ways you can chime into the program here in the final hour of power. Sirius XM Channel 260, the Westwood One Sports app. You can hit me up on YouTube as well. 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It is at NELL_BTP. Week number one of the National Football League officially in the books. It is a overreaction Monday here on the show. In the final hour, you can hit us up with your top overreactions from week one. 310-840-4910. They say it's not about how you start, it's how you finish. It was an awful game between the Patriots and the Seahawks to start week one. We finished it with a bang. The Kansas City Chiefs putting the fear of God in the National Football League. I'll tell you how next here on Westwood One Sports Night.
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6: After an offseason filled with anticipation, rookie wide receiver Dejon Stribling left the field early with an apparent ankle injury in his 49er debut. With injuries already piling up in the receiver room, will Brock Purdy be without another pass catcher to start the season? Your local sports leader, Sactown Sports 1140.
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0: 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Here's Linnell Willingham.
1: Final hour of power here on a Overreaction Monday edition of Westwood One Sports Night with the youngest in charge, Linnell Willingham, rocking out with you as I get you up to 3 a.m. Eastern time. It feels like for at least the next day or so, not really, maybe. We can maybe rest a little bit and stop sprinting. The NFL got underway last Wednesday, and it feels like it's been nonstop NFL since then because we're here, baby. The NFL season in full swing, week number one, wrapping up earlier tonight with Chiefs and Broncos on Monday Night Football. The return of one Pat Mahomes. Excited to recap and break that one down for you coming up here momentarily. Before we do that, let's get back out to the phones. 310-840-4910. Introducing a new staple here on Westwood One Sports Night. Say it with your chest. The thing you're most passionate about that you got to tell somebody after week one of the NFL season. Angel is in Whittier wanting to chime in. Angel, what's going on?
2: Well, now I'm going to tell you, brother. The Raiders, they're going to make the playoffs this year, brother. The Raiders, baby.
1: The Raiders.
2: The Raiders, brother. I know we ain't going to win the Super Bowl. We're still an elite receiver away from that. But the way Clint Kubiak has been playing with aggression and with confidence as a Raider fan, man, that's something I haven't seen in a while, man. It's the way they played, that aggression, the confidence. They're all pulling in the same direction, man. And I think it's amazing what good coaching will do in the NFL, man. Now that we have an elite coach, we're just one good elite wide receiver away, man.
1: Angel, and with a name like Angel, you got to be a sweetheart, brother. So I rock with you. I appreciate you calling in.
2: Absolutely.
1: You know, man, you're talking about some. This is what good coaching will get you. This is what happens when you play the worst team in football, Angel. The Dolphins suck, brother. But I will give you this. The fact that they were able to establish the ground game with Genty, I thought, was a really positive sign and something that maybe they can carry forward. I appreciate the call as always, my man. 310-840-4910, the number here on Westwood One Sports Night. What a week it was, though, man, in the National Football League. Week one of the NFL season, getting off to an absolute bang with the two games that we got last week. And I don't know if we officially went to the phones on this last week when I brought it up, but I think we just talked about it, you know, amongst ourselves. How did you all feel about getting football on Wednesday to start the year? I thought it was great, man. I think if we could get football 7 days a week, I would do it, man, if I'm being honest. I think the NFL is king. I think the NFL is really the straw that stirs America's drink, man. There's nothing like, and I experienced it last night more so than tonight. There's nothing like NFL Twitter during a standalone game. Like last week when you had Seahawks and Patriots. Tonight when we had, you know, Chiefs and Broncos. Last night with Giants and Cowboys. There's nothing like a standalone game in the National Football League on Twitter. Everyone rallies together. No matter who you root for, everyone's got commentary. Everyone's got something to say. I think that part of the NFL season, the brotherhood, the camaraderie, is honestly the part that I get geeked up the most about. Like, I was looking forward to, you know, the conversation that I had, or the conversation that I had tonight with you all on the phones, hearing from you, some of y'all collecting receipts on things that I said earlier this offseason. This is what it's about, guys. This is what it's about, you know, putting your money where your mouth is when it comes to our talk surrounding the National Football League. Week number one, though, is officially in the books after the Kansas City Chiefs come up with a 31-10 victory over the Denver Broncos.

0: Rosen. Man, think about the buildup to this football game. It felt like last year, within the landscape of the AFC West, it feels like there was sort of a baton passing of sorts, right? A lot of people. And look, don't be ashamed of it. Raise your hand, be loud and proud about it, right? A lot of people were very quick to write off the Kansas City Chiefs for 2026. A lot of people were very quick to say, hey, all good things must come to an end. Maybe we've reached the end of the Kansas City dynasty. And, man, if tonight didn't prove it, I don't know what else will. I mean, Kansas City was electric tonight. And the thing that I thought was most impressive, and the thing that is my biggest takeaway from Kansas City and Denver, Pat Mahomes was pretty pedestrian tonight. And that's no shade to Pat. And obviously, right, you're going up against one of the best defenses in football in the Denver Broncos. So I don't want to pop it too hard. But man, 15-27, 184 yards, 2 touchdowns. He had a pick. He had a QBR of 50.2. Wasn't perfect for Pat Mahomes. He had a couple of scrambles throughout the game. He had a rushing touchdown, which I know excited a lot of us at home. But it wasn't a surprise that he didn't look like he was feeling any of the, you know, ramifications of coming back off of ACL reconstruction. He looked good out there tonight, man. Looked comfortable. Wasn't perfect. He had a couple of off-target throws. It's going to continue to get better for Pat. But I think a lot of you all out there should be changing your tune on the 2026 Kansas City Chiefs. I'm going to pop it loud and proud because I know I'm one of the few members of the national media that wasn't ready to get off of that Kansas City bandwagon. As a matter of fact, what did I say all offseason? I said it was going to be the best season of Pat Mahomes' career. Obviously, I'm a little bit wrong with that because he's off to a slow start. But you pick up what I'm putting down here. There's an energy that I think exists within that building right now, and it all comes from 15. He just went through the most difficult 8-month stretch of his pro career, talking about battling back from the ACL tear, all the adversity, being doubted by people maybe for the first time in his pro career. The chip on his shoulder could feed a family, ladies and gentlemen. Like, I think Pat Mahomes is motivated. I think that energy, you know, percolates throughout the rest of the roster. You see the way they flying around on defense, guys, led by Master Splinter, talking about Steve Spagnuolo, dialing it up. It was a really impressive performance from Kansas City tonight, man. I thought that group, you know, shook their tail feather a little bit, man. They let it all hang out. It wasn't a super clean performance from the Chiefs, but at the end of the day, when you win by 21 points in the opener against one of the best defenses in football, I think you did okay. The top story going into the game, not the top story following the game. Leading into the contest, obviously, right? What do we all care about? The return of Patrick Mahomes 8 months post ACL tear. He got the victory tonight in his return to action. Not perfect, but good enough to get the W. Here's Pat after the win. We'll get to Pat Mahomes coming up here momentarily. I think with Mahomes, right? Because I know there's some hater Bronco fans out there that are going to say, ah, Linnell, look at the numbers. Wasn't very good. I get that. The special part about Pat is what he is and what he has from the neck up. Pat probably doesn't get a whole lot of credit for it, but he's super cerebral, right? He understands what's going on. He knows how the defense is trying to attack him. And while it wasn't perfect tonight, you saw some flashes that made you go, you know what? Maybe it takes a couple of weeks to knock the cobwebs out. But at some point, Pat Mahomes is going to turn into vintage Pat Mahomes. And if he can do that, in addition to Kenneth Walker, in addition to what they showed defensively, Kansas City is going to be an extremely difficult out. Here is Pat Mahomes after playing for the first time in 8 months. He's a winner on Monday Night Football.
1: I just wanted to play. Like, I'd done so much rehab and so much work to kind of put myself in this position. I just wanted to get out there and play. Like, this is what you do it for, and I was able to play and go out there, and my guys around me kind of helped me. So whenever I feel like I didn't play my best football, we still were able to go out there and beat a really good football team pretty well. And it's because the guys around me stepped up and knew that they're going to have to help me as I kind of get back into the rhythm of things.
0: Hey, man. One, hearing from Kermit again post-game, all is right in the world. Just love hearing Pat Mahomes talk with his little voice. I'm talking about his little voice like he's some 5'8", like he's some 5'8 kid. But I just love it, man. Like, it lets you know the NFL season is back, baby. It's going to be a growing process all year long for Kansas City. Like, don't think that, you know, they're going to just run roughshod through their schedule, right? Like, I have some respect for the other teams on their schedule. Oh, did you guys see the next couple of weeks for Kansas City? Indy, Miami, Las Vegas. They probably start off 4-0, which would make the vibe sky high in Kansas City. But with that group, as they get into, you know, the meat of their schedule, where it's Seattle, Denver, just looking at it, they got a couple of cupcake weeks, man. They got a three-week stretch of Jets, Falcons, Cardinals. That ain't nothing. Then they finish the season kind of strong, where you go Bills, Rams, Bengals, Patriots, Niners, Chargers. Like, that's tough to finish. But to start, you know, the Kansas City Chiefs are going to be able to, you know, shake off the cobwebs. And they'll have the time, you know, to get right, man. And I'm excited, dude. I really am. Because it feels like, man, they're back. And when I say that they're back, know that this isn't your traditional Kansas City Chiefs group. You know, this isn't your traditional KC Chiefs group. Big Red Andy Reid, as I like to call him, tonight was forced to go outside of his comfort zone. And that's going to be the story to me all year long when it comes to the Kansas City Chiefs. How comfortable are they going to be getting uncomfortable? Add Kenneth Walker and really adding a battering ram to this unit, a easy button to this offense, as I like to call them. I'm telling you, man, the sky is the limit for what KC could be. I just wonder what it looks like when it's all clicking, right? I wonder what it looks like when they're firing on all cylinders, because they weren't tonight. And some of you are probably saying, well, brother, they won by 21 points. What you mean they weren't firing on all cylinders? They weren't. Because I know Pat Mahomes can be sharper than what he was tonight from an accuracy standpoint, right? And I'm not saying that Pat played bad. If I had to give him a grade, but I give him about a B. You know what I'm saying? So it was a lot to like from what you saw out of Pat Mahomes, but the story was Kenneth Walker, man, and the fact that they finally have an easy button. Pat Mahomes, throughout the entirety of his career, has never had a 1,000-yard back. Kenneth Walker is that and then some. If you watched every snap of this football game tonight, the contact balance, the ability to make dudes miss in the hole, the ability to keep his legs churning. I don't know how many receptions he had tonight, if any, but we know he's fully capable of hurting you out the backfield as well. Kenneth Walker's a bad man. He's the best skill guy on their team right now. That's saying something. Rashi Rice found an end zone. Obviously, you still got Xavier Worthy. Dude, man, Denton, I almost texted you as I was watching this thing. I would have scored on the Travis Kelce touchdown. I'm not saying I'm faster than Travis, but holy cow, watching his big ass rumble and dumble and stumble down the field was awesome. And then they panned, obviously, what's the first thing ESPN did after the completion? They show Kelce going, ah, and then an immediate pan to the booth where it's Taylor Swift going, ah, what did I just watch? They were trying to give her so much credit on the broadcast for, like, refocusing Travis Kelce. It's 2 a.m. Eastern time, right? Man, you know what that is.
2: Well, I mean, did you see that on that particular play?
1: Mm-hmm.
2: Very based response from Taylor Swift. She was actually saying, get the camera off me.
0: Really?
2: And you know what? I stand my queen.
0: She said, I didn't even peep that. So she did say, get the camera off.
2: She was saying, get the camera off me. They were cheering, because but she's like, not on me, not on me. Get off me, get off me.
0: Yeah.
2: It's very productive.
0: That's because she knows. That's because she knows what it is and what it ain't. But,
2: I mean, Travis Kelce could flick a blade of grass and, like, where's Taylor Swift? Think about this.
0: Yeah, literally. Man, just seeing him and they, I love when ESPN does this. And I feel like then ESPN low key is the only broadcast that does it. Remember when we were doing Chiefs and Commanders last year and we got to hear the pregame huddle? I love that stuff. Hearing it tonight, hearing Kermit go crazy. I can't do a Pat Mahomes impersonation. But it was Travis Kelce in the background going, yeah, yeah, after everything that Pat said that really got me going. This group follows after their leaders. It's a veteran-led bunch. But the key to this team, they got a bunch of great veterans, right? Kelce, Mahomes, Chris Jones, you name it, Snead. They got a bunch of veterans on this group. But in terms of who determines success or failure for the 2026 Kansas City Chiefs, Kenneth Walker in the run game will be huge. But the young pups on the defensive side of the football have got it going on. What have I said all offseason? They're going to have to turn the clock back. You go back to that 2022 Super Bowl, Trent McDuffie was a rookie. I believe Jalen Watson at the time was a rookie. And they had to rely on those dudes, man. And Master Splinter, as I like to call him, Steve Spagnuolo, he was able to coach him up and get him ready. He did it again tonight, man. The youngsters on Kansas City's defense balled out. Start with their first-round pick, Mansoor Delane. He left the game with an injury. Not before getting a pick, though. Coming up huge for this Kansas City Chiefs defense. R. Mason Thomas, who had production good enough to go in the first round, slipped to the second. Their pass rusher out of Oklahoma. I mean, just big-time stuff, man. Getting home in your first game. And you ain't getting home against just anybody, America. This the Denver Broncos. This Colorado cool, as I like to call it. One of the best offensive lines in the NFL. That Kansas City, whoosh, whipping ass, taking names up front, man. Impressive performance from the youngsters on Kansas City. Christian Fulton, take a bow. Noel Williams, take a bow. Guys play well, man. Guys played well. Kansas City tonight, I believe, hopefully shut a lot of you all up. I don't mean to be rude when I say that, but y'all pick up what I'm putting down. You can smell me. A lot of y'all was doing a lot of big-time hating on Kansas City. Y'all were waiting for the other shoe to drop in terms of them failing, right? Y'all was waiting for it, itching for it. This is what happens when you win as much as Pat Mahomes and the Chiefs have won since he's taken over. They're so good, they've got haters. Someone once said, if you ain't got no haters, you ain't popping. Guarantee you, the Kansas City Chiefs got a bunch of Orville Redenbacher vibes. Things are popping with KC. And after tonight, you can say, oh, this is so overreaction Monday of Hulanel. I give a rat's ass. That's how I feel. After tonight, without a shadow of a doubt, the Kansas City Chiefs are the best team in the National Football League. How long does that last? You have to wait and see. 310-840-4910 is the number. See a couple of calls there on the line. We'll get to you coming up here in a second. Say it with your chest is what we currently are talking about on the phones, the current call topic, a Monday staple that we'll do here on Westwood One Sports Night. Whatever you're passionate about, whatever you want to unload on from the Sunday that was in the NFL, this is your opportunity to do so and say it with your chest. John is in Atlanta. What's up, John?
3: Hello?
0: John, what's going on, buddy?
3: Yes, sir. Yes, sir. So I was just wanting to talk about the waiver pickups for this week, man. I was looking at, like, Caleb Douglas. I know some people got him, but he's really up there. Like, he can do things this season. I think
0: Is that what you're saying with your chest? Fantasy? Is that even possible to say something fantasy sports related with your chest?
3: What you mean? Yeah.
0: Give me what you got. Help our listening audience out. You get 20 seconds.
3: Look, Caleb Douglas, got to go for him. He's doing great so far. He proved himself in the preseason. Efton Chisholm. And then your boy from Washington, Sugandi. He's been going crazy.
0: He's talking about, did you try to say Chigakonkwo? Is that what he was trying to say? You should have said Antonio what? Williams, but then he said Chiganzi. No, I appreciate Chiganzi. The call. He gave a couple of good fantasy nuggets. Caleb Douglas, that's the Miami receiver, right? If I'm not mistaken, a boy who balled out in the preseason, had that big catch against Washington.
2: Full who government talking name about for Denny? Chig is crazy yeah. work. But I commend the caller, because you know who butchered Chigakonkwo's last name the entirety of the broadcast? Thomas.
0: Yeah. Thomas Edward.
2: The mean mugging chin king was adding extra W's into Chigakonkwo. I would have wished they had an extra W on the field, but
0: Chigakonkwo is what he kept saying. Chigakonkwo.
2: Like, geez Louise, Tom. You write that down wrong?
0: It's crazy. So this is the one negative thing I'll say about Tom was that Denton, you watched as thoroughly as I did. He's getting better and better, dog. He makes you so smart watching the nuance that he's starting to really feel himself and get confident and comfortable. I thought he sounded amazing.
2: Yeah, like $300 million. You better be good at your damn job for $300 million.
0: I hear that. But I don't think, and Denton, I don't know. Do you think he commits to it? The same.
2: No,
0: way
2: I mean, I think you're right. I think from a prep standpoint, getting better. He's not like my favorite in the world, but he's not the worst. There's overreaction when he first started, because when he first started, he was new. His longtime rival is probably a little bit better, but his longtime rival with his special cast has way too many guests. I don't want Peyton Manning to be an interviewer. I want Peyton Manning to talk about coverages.
0: Yeah, and I think that's what it was. You know, so intriguing to me, what had me salivating yesterday is when he's, you know, giving you what the quarterback's decision-making process is in real time, calling out route concepts, calling out coverages. Like, I love that stuff. Tony Romo, people got annoyed with it because he was trying to act like he was some fortune teller. Brady's just got a smoothness with his cadence, and I just love everything about him, man. He sounded damn good. One final opportunity for phones here. Jim is in Boston. What's up, Jim?
4: Hey, Linnell. How you doing, Linnell? What's up, good morning. What a good you know morning. You're on point with Kansas City. I'm being a New England guy. I'm not a rooter of Kansas City, but I'm telling you got to watch out for them. They got the best coaching staff between Bieniemy and Spagnuolo and the head coach. You know, if Patrick Mahomes comes back at all, they are going to be a scary team, because you got Walker in the running game now, which they've never really had. The Patriots tend to do that.
0: Jim, that's the thing that I'm most impressed with. They can run it now. They got an easy button for the first time.
4: It is. It's a relief for him too, where he doesn't have to always, try to call the big play. Where they can do that play action stuff, which is gonna make him his career better, and it's only gonna give him time to heal. He started off slow, but you know him. Patrick Mahomes is going to definitely pick it back up.
0: He'll be fine. And look, also take into account the defense he was going up against, Jim. You know what I'm saying? That ain't Maryland School of the Deaf. I'll tell you that. I appreciate you, Jim. 310-840-4910 is the number here on Westwood One Sports Night. It is a Overreaction Monday edition of Westwood One Sports Night. You know what? Let's do this. I gave you my Super Six Pack earlier, if you were listening, my top overreactions in week one. I'll run through that quickly. Then I'll give you my biggest takeaway from week one of the NFL season next here on Westwood One Sports Night.
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0: 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Here's Linnell Willingham.
1: All righty. Final half hour left to go in the program here on Westwood One Sports Night. You've been tapped in to the youngest in charge, Linnell Willingham. I'll get you up to 3 a.m. Eastern time. You can check me out Sunday through Wednesday here on Westwood One Sports Night. 11 p.m. to 3 a.m. Eastern time. We made the debut of the Sunday show yesterday, recapping the day that was in the National Football League. And tonight's show, just as fun. Anytime you're on getting to react to a game that everybody across the country is watching, it is the absolute best. Broncos and Chiefs, from like the quality of the game standpoint, maybe didn't live up to the hype. But in terms of the storylines coming out of the game, plenty of things to talk about. The return of Pat Mahomes wasn't perfect, but good enough to get Kansas City a W. Their youngsters coming up with big plays defensively. Mansoor Delane registering a pick. R. Mason Thomas getting home, sacking Bo Nix. So a lot to be excited about if you're a Kansas City fan. The thing that you should be most excited about, though, what I'm calling the most impactful free agent signing of the offseason, Kenneth Walker, going Kanye crazy in his debut with the Kansas City Chiefs. A absolutely stellar performance on the ground from K9, the Super Bowl MVP of the Seattle Seahawks, now in KC. 23 carries, 173 yards, and a touchdown. He had a 60-yard run in this football game as well. The absolute best in the business, our pal Kevin Harlan of Westwood One Sports, did an awesome job tonight on the call. You can hear him here on Westwood One calling every Monday night football game. But, man, when it comes to Kenneth Walker and just how explosive and exciting he was tonight, if you don't want to take my word for it, just take a listen to Kevin Harlan.
2: Fourth and one, handoff under center. It goes to the running back, Walker. Runs laterally, 40. Far sideline, 50. Chase to the 40. Down the sideline, 30, 20, 10, 5. Touchdown! Walker took it, outracing the chasing defender, 60-yard touchdown run, and the Chiefs have gone up early in the third, 20-7, the electrifying Kenneth Walker.
1: Kenneth Walker, big day, our guy Kevin Harlan on the call. Let's quickly, before we give you my top takeaway from week one, let's go to Russ in St. George, who claims he's a Chiefs fan, yet not ready to anoint them as the best in football. What's got you concerned, Russ? I appreciate you chiming in.
3: Hey, thanks for letting me in. The Chiefs deserve props for sure. They look good tonight. They did. But Denver looked horrible. I mean,
1: yes, but give your group some credit for that, though, man. They're the reason they looked horrible.
3: Well, not, but look, here's my thing, though.
1: Yeah.
3: Sean Payton can take a guy like Bo Nix and make him look good, and I'm not sure that's going to happen with this new dude that's calling the plays. I really am wondering about that, because Sean Payton, he did it in New Orleans for years. He took a team that didn't have, like,
1: they didn't have your top skilled guys. He's doing it with Marquise Colston and Devery Henderson. And I get your point. Yeah, he's going to elevate the personnel every time.
3: Yeah, he elevates, man. He the schemes he puts in place are effective. They're not pretty. They're not spectacular. Mm-hmm. They're not like, hey, look at that. But they're effective. And what I saw from the Denver Broncos tonight, it was pathetic, bro. I'm not going to lie about that. I just felt like they looked terrible across the board.
1: So this is like the tough spot of being a fan, right? Part of you wants to be geeked up about seeing your team play well, but then you're looking at Denver like, hey, Slam, are y'all worth the damn is the question. I think
3: I do agree. You made a good point. Mm-hmm. You made a really good point about the DBs for Kansas City.
1: Yeah,
3: they looked really good, and that defensive coordinator for KC, he knows what he's doing. Yeah. But Bo Nix, man, come I don't know about Bo Nix.
1: You're not pleased because you're saying, well, we're supposed to do that to a guy like Bo Nix. I get where you're coming from.
3: Well, the other thing is, there, you know, we saw some good quarterback play yesterday from Lamar Jackson. Mm-hmm. Lamar Jackson looked pretty good, man. I'm not ready to just say that the Baltimore Ravens aren't right where they need to be either.
1: Well, and that's my Super Bowl pick, by the way, if you're just now listening to us.
3: That's not going to be far from wrong, and it could be right. And the Bills look pretty good too. I mean, they were on the road and they got the win. So, you know, Josh Allen looked pretty good too.
1: Week one was eventful, and we learned a lot, George, is what I would say. I appreciate you chiming in, man. Enjoy the rest of your morning. 310-840-4910. Last call on the phones. Russ segues this perfectly. I called him George. He's Russ calling from St. George, but he knows what I meant. He segued us perfectly here. My biggest takeaway from what was an exciting, exhilarating week one of the NFL season, my biggest takeaway from week one, the 2026 season that we're currently in, the Super Bowl contender field is as wide as it's been in recent memory and as deep as well. What do I mean by that? I got, and I'll count them off in order here, my week one standouts. I thought the Bears offense was for damn sure a standout in week number one, putting up 59 points, running for damn near 300 yards on the ground. They're a Super Bowl contender. The Ravens' entire team, they're my Super Bowl pick. But you look at what they did defensively, keeping Jonathan Taylor bottled up, getting after Daniel Jones, and then offensively, I mean, anytime they had over 500 yards offense. Lamar throws for 300. Derrick Henry runs for 144. They were cooking. The Ravens are a Super Bowl contender. The Seahawks, the way that they dominated on Thursday night, you've got to consider them a Super Bowl contender. Seattle, with the way that they played defensively, and I have my questions about the Seahawks, man. I didn't have them making the postseason last week during predictions week. But after watching their defense ball the way that they did, you gotta, when you're that good defensively, I don't care what you have on the other side of the football, you're going to be in the fight. They made it to the Super Bowl last year, and the quarterback led the NFL in turnovers. I think they'll be just okay now that I know the defense is fine. They're a Super Bowl contender. The Bills' offense yesterday, and we haven't talked about them a whole lot here over the last two nights, and I take credit for that. That's on me, Bills Mafia. But don't think your boy done forgot about you. Everybody, look, I think Josh Allen, I'll go back and pull it up real quick. We debuted our Westwood One Sports Night pressure cooker on Wednesday night. We'll do it every Wednesday night here on the show. I believe Josh Allen was number one in the pressure cooker. The last time we saw him, he stunk up the joint and lost the game, as far as I'm concerned, for Buffalo. For him to come out in the opener against the best defense in football and put up that type of performance? The Bills, you'd be damn crazy if you thought they weren't a Super Bowl contender. The Giants and the way that they played defensively, the way that they were able to run the football. I'm not going to say the G-Men are a Super Bowl contender, but damn it, they're one of the big standouts of week one, and they're a team that maybe we need to change our opinion on or wait a little bit longer before we give a concrete, you know, definitive stance on how we feel about them. Cincinnati. I mean, that's the group in the fan base that should be popping at the most. They should be the most excited. Because if the Bengals defense is going to continue to be opportunistic the way that they were yesterday to the tune of four turnovers, and I know that's unsustainable to force four turnovers per contest. I get it. But, man, I'm not asking them to be a top 10 group, a top 12 group. I'm asking them to be opportunistic. Force a couple turnovers. Get Joe Burrow and that explosive-ass offense extra opportunities. If they can do that, the Bengals, they're a Super Bowl contender. And then those are my week one standouts, right? Bears, Ravens, Niners, Seahawks, Bills, Giants, Bengals. You talk about those teams, Chiefs as well, obviously. those teams, in addition to the other consensus Super Bowl contenders, Philadelphia, Dallas, the Rams, the Texans, and the Broncos, all losers outside of Philly. Guys, that's 12 to 13 teams that can legitimately win the Super Bowl. I can sit up here and make a very compelling case for all 13 of the teams that I just listed. When have we ever had this deep of a field when it comes to the National Football League? That's my biggest takeaway from week number one of the NFL season. We're going to put the show to bed coming up here momentarily. Before we do that, real quick, if you're just joining us, my top six overreactions of week number one of the NFL season. Number six, I have the Chicago Bears breaking the NFL record for points per game. They scored 59 in the season opener on Sunday. I think for sure you got to look at them as a group that, you know, really has a shot to do everything that Ben Johnson and Caleb Williams talked about this offseason. Really, Ben Johnson being bullish on his group, you know, exuding confidence into them. I love everything about that. The Chicago Bears, after week one, for damn sure, look like a legitimate group and could be a historically good offense. They did it against a Panthers group and a Panthers defense that is largely viewed as a top 10, top 12 unit in the NFL. Number five in my top six overreactions from week one, my Uncle Steven's going to love this. Brian Schottenheimer got to be on the hot seat for the Dallas Cowboys. It's not that they lost. It's the way that they lost is how I would ultimately put it. That offense, which was the straw that stirred their drink last year, could not bust a grape yesterday against the New York Giants. That comes in at number five. Number four, I think the Saints are the best team in the NFC South. Really valiant effort, even though they came up short against the Detroit Lions. I think Robert Saleh is going to end up being one and done with the Titans. They were awful and got booed off the field yesterday against the Jets. I think Jackson Dart, after week one, is the best quarterback in the NFC East. Efficient, playing on time, and still giving you the explosive plays with his legs. And then my top overreaction, the 49ers, the best team in the National Football League. We end the show the same way each and every night. Denton Day puts us to bed. What do you got for us tonight, my man?
4: What I have for you tonight, Linnell, is absolutely filthy. It's disgusting, and I can't wait to share it.
1: That's next.
0: The NFL is off and running. Week one was the highest scoring opening weekend ever. This season is just getting warmed up on your home for the NFL, Westwood One Sports.
5: 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Sacrifice that changed my life forever. 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
1: The big voice guy, he'll never, ever steer you wrong. Youngest in charge, Linnell Willingham, rocking out with you for one final segment as we put a bow on a overreaction Monday edition of Westwood One Sports Night, recapping week number one in the NFL, Chiefs over Broncos to wrap up week one, 31-10. Kenneth Walker, the story, 173 yards in his Chiefs debut. For more NFL talk, make sure you keep it locked right here on Westwood One Sports all day long. Enough of me yapping. Let's kick it to our guy, Denton Day. We close the show the same way each and every night as he puts us to bed.
2: All right, Linnell, this is a story that I read today. It was disgusting, but I read it, so you have to hear about it, too. Okay. Are you familiar with what Hyrox is? It's like the newest craze that is sweeping our generation of people who still want to be athletic.
1: Hyrox? Is this like some sort of rock climbing extravaganza?
2: No, it's like if CrossFit had better PR. So it's a workout challenge okay. That is a race. And you're doing a bunch of different... I've not done Hyrox, so for the Hyrox gurus out there that are very upset that I just called it CrossFit, chill. But it's like a workout. So you run like 800 meters, and then you do wall balls, and then 800 meters, and then you like row, and 800 meters, and then you're sled pushing, and all these different things, right? But it's become a very big deal amongst people in our generation. They like to do it. They like to compete in it. There was one that was in Washington, D.C., I think 2 weeks ago. New York has a pretty big one in America, but a international event took place this past weekend in China. And competing in that event was one of the like world leaders for the women's division of Hyrox. Now, I'm not going to break down her tape here. In fact, I don't
1: give
2: really
1: us,
2: want
1: to... Give us a quick scouting report.
2: Here's the scouting report. She dropped a number two on herself during the race, and it's become very controversial. So when you're doing Hyrox, sometimes it's hundreds, if not thousands of people. You're not getting thousands of people in a race, but sometimes you're getting hundreds of people in a race. You're sharing equipment. So it's not like you have your own set of things. You're sharing equipment, which means there's a very high potential that if you're not cleaning yourself up after you drop a number two on yourself, it's getting places, and it's getting places where it's then going to touch other people in places. So there's been this whole big debate and controversy as to how Hyrox should have handled this. They didn't handle it very well. She finished the race with fecal matter all over herself.
1: Fecal matter.
2: You know how hard it is to not to stay in the FCC with a story that's about a woman taking a crap on herself?
1: Shout out to you. Gosh. Well, there's a way that we can go with this, but I don't want to indoctrinate myself all the way to the Westwood One Sports Night family yet. We already have. You all know a lot about me. Way too much about me. Yeah. Just going to leave it at that.
2: Okay. Is this your way of saying you're going to do Hyrox? I mean,
1: you would hit the Hyrox. I'll make my promise to myself that I will be back in the gym tomorrow. I have been slacking a little bit. I haven't been in the gym since Thursday.
2: Yeah, it's the weekend.
1: I bought an LA Fitness membership, though, so now I'm wasting money when I'm not in the gym. So, like, it's a real issue for me. It was not about the Hyrox, though. It was about the fecal matter.
2: We don't need to indoctrinate yourself like that. You think we could do Hyrox together? Someone said yesterday, when we were doing a pregame show locally, that we would make a great buddy cop duo in like an 80s sitcom. That could be hilarious for Hyrox. We'd get dead last. I can't do this stuff. I mean, I did a Spartan race once like 3 years ago and I almost died.
1: I remember that.
2: I had a cold while I was doing it, which is terrible. I was with one of my boys and I told him, I was like, listen, man, you're going to hear me dying. Unless I tell you I'm dying, we are just going to run. And he was like, okay. And we did.
1: There we go. Hashtag grinder. Yeah.
2: Best beer I've ever had in my life after that race. Really? He gave you a free one. It was great.
1: There we go. Yeah. As far as like, because I'm trying to get back in shape here. I'm working hard at it. The diet's the hard part. It's discipline. It's tough. But man, I gotta find something outside of basketball that gets me cardio where I enjoy it. I hate running then.
2: Oh, but say you
1: I get
2: run?
1: Shin splints really bad.
2: Well, yeah, you stretch them out.
1: I even get, well, yeah, that's what I've learned. It's just some stretching. Even when I go on my what do I call it? My pulk, as I call it. My power walk, a pulk. Or I call it a pog, whatever one. I even get shin splints doing that now. And the bit I've been doing at LA Fitness is I go 20 minutes at 14 incline at 3.5 speed on the treadmill. And that gets me in a great lather before I go lift some weights real quick. And I think that's what I need to do. I think I got to bite the bullet and do the cardio. I hate doing cardio. If anybody out there listening has any weight loss tips, I'm here for it. I'm humble enough to let you all know. Well, I won't tell you how much I weigh. I'm not going to go that far.
2: I have bad news. I think weight loss tips in 2026 is Ozempic.
1: I almost just said the F word then. Yeah, I'm not going to get on the Zempy, as some people are calling it. Wait, isn't there like rivaling brands? AFC and AFC of GLP-1s?
2: There's like a pill form that you could take, because I know you're not a needle guy, so there's like a pill form you could take. It's just an obscenely expensive. It's like $70 a month. It's like obscenely expensive. Yeah. Just go get that diarrhea virus.
1: I'm about to say, yeah, you'll eat some lettuce or something. You'll be all right. That stuff sucks. Awesome show tonight, everybody that was involved. Appreciate you all checking in, man. Remember to subscribe to us on YouTube. Just search Westwood One Sports Night. I'm with you Sunday through Wednesday at 11 p.m. to 3 a.m. Eastern Time. Thank you to Oliver Popular. Thank you to the trainee. Thank you to our guy Denton Day. Drake Toll comes at you next. What's up, Drake?
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0: for you each and every week. My top six overreactions from the week that was in the NFL. And it's week one, so you know we got to get a little bit spicy with our overreactions this week. My first one, the 2026 Chicago Bears will break the NFL record for points per game. They were 59-37 winners over the weekend at the hands of the Carolina Panthers. Caleb Williams was great. Madden cover, not much of a curse for him. He had, 10 carries on the ground for 65 yards, including a 29-yard touchdown run. He clocked in at over 20 miles an hour twice over the course of this football game. His miles per hour and his tracking data from Next Gen Stats, he was in the top five in miles per hour twice, or the top 10 rather, twice throughout the first weekend of the NFL season. He was big time. But the reason why the Bears won that football game the way that they did, the reason that Caleb Williams had such a prolific day through the air, they absolutely bludgeoned the Carolina Panthers on the ground. 39 rushes, 291 yards. I'll say it again. This wasn't AI. You don't need to adjust your headsets. 39 carries yesterday for the Bears to the tune of 291 yards. Not one, not two, not three, not four, not five, but six touchdowns on the ground yesterday from Chicago. Caleb Williams with two of them bad boys. The Bears look legit. Their offense, I think, has a chance to be one of the best ever. Here's their head coach, Ben Johnson, postgame, giving us the gospel about just how good they could be.
1: That'll always be the goal, is we want to be the highest scoring. We want to have the most wins. We want to win Super Bowls. That's what we do. We didn't get into this profession trying to be mediocre or average. And that's every NFL team. So, that is what it is. You know, we make decisions over the course of a week what's best for our football team to win the game. That's the most important thing, and that goes into everything that we do.
0: That was Bears head coach Ben Johnson. Post game, man, and I just love the temperament that he's got. There's a level of professionalism and seriousness that he's brought to the organization. I know a lot of people look at Caleb as kind of a goofball because he paints his nails and he wears super baggy clothes and he goes to Paris Fashion Week and he drives fancy cars. The reality is, man, Ben Johnson and the Chicago Bears are going to be a force to be reckoned with throughout the 2026 season. And this is supposed to be Overreaction Monday. I want you to line up on the phones with your biggest overreactions after week number one of the NFL season, 310-840-4910. Then real quick, as I tag you in, what I said about Chicago, is that even an overreaction considering how damn good they looked yesterday? I mean, goodness gracious.
2: Yeah, hard to be an overreaction when they hit 59 on your head top in week number one.
0: 59 on your dome. That's what Ben Johnson and the Bears accomplished yesterday. Number five, Anel Super Six Pack. My top six overreactions after week number one of the NFL season. Number five, Brian Schottenheimer is on the hot seat in Dallas. Huh? Yeah. When you come out and get punched in the mouth the way that Dallas did last night, knowing the expectations that all of America has for this group, they laid an egg. The most surprising part about what we saw last night from Dallas was not the fact that their defense gave up, 28 points. They were piss poor last year. We expected them to be better based off of the reinforcements that they added. Here was the shocker. Here's the thing that made my jaw drop, that made my chin touch the concrete. Dallas offensively last night, they were historically good on that side of the football a season ago. They didn't even crack 250 yards of total offense. Shout out to the New York Giants and what they were able to do up front, kicking ass, taking names. But Brian Schottenheimer, this is your side of the football, pal. How do you let this happen in week one against the Giants of all teams? I had no respect for this Giants team going into the weekend. If I was in a survivor pool, damn it, I may have played, the Dallas Cowboys as a team that's going to win this week. After what we saw yesterday, I got a whole lot more respect for the Giants, and I have a lot more questions about the Cowboys

0: in terms of Brian Schottenheimer being on the hot seat, once again, they have a big game next weekend at home against Washington. When you fall under 500 in the NFL in the month of September, it begins to get late early. So, yes, it's Overreaction Monday. It's the point of the segment. But you bet your ass, if they fall to Washington at home next week, Brian Schottenheimer, for damn sure, is going to be on the hot seat. You have to be, especially if the offense, once again, is the side of the football that falters the most. And there are Cowboy fans out there that'll push back on what I just said. What do you mean the offense faltered the most for now? We gave up 28 points defensively. That offense is, you know, the butter. Excuse me, that offense is what butters your bread. I think it's the analogy. You know what I'm trying to say here. That offense is the driving force behind success or failure for that group in 2026. They can score with the best of them. They proved it last year. For them in the season opener against a defense that was awful last year, only 20 points, not going to cut it. Their head man, Brian Schottenheimer, normally a pretty happy cookie at the podium. He came at 8 more than 92 post-game last night on why Dallas fell short.
1: You know, one of the things, not an excuse, guys, we did not play well. But you got young players, and young player closes, and Jackson Dart boots and gets outside. We don't push three different times to the f-ing flat route, excuse my language. Those are going to happen, and we have to coach the young players better. But when you play young players, it's part of the deal, and they need to learn quickly.
0: Look, man, it feels like, one, Brian Schottenheimer's pissed. And whenever an unserious goober like him curses, it just doesn't hit, if I'm being honest. But, man, did you hear what he was just saying? The criticisms and the thing that he was cussing about just now, it was the defense. What about your side of the football, B-Shot? If you're a Dallas Cowboys fan, man, do not panic. Yes, last night was bad, but I think it was more about New York rather than Dallas. I think New York is definitely a team that we got to pay attention to as we move forward here. It is a Overreaction Monday on Westwood One Sports Night. I want you all to line up on the phones with your biggest overreactions of week one of the NFL season. 310-840-4910. My fourth overreaction is that the New Orleans Saints are the best team in the AFC South, or the NFC South, rather, a division that is winless after the first weekend of NFL football. Why am I so bullish on New Orleans, you might ask? Well, they were down 21 in this football game, battled all the way back. They tried to go for the W in overtime on a two-point conversion. They ended up falling short, and they were 31-30 losers at the hands of the Detroit Lions. Tyler Shuck, though, they dropped him back 56 times against the Detroit Lions. 410 yards through the air, 3 touchdowns, 2 picks. Chris Olave, have a day, 10 snags for 182 yards. He didn't reach the end zone. I loved what New Orleans showed, man. To show that sort of grit on the road, think about it like this, man. You get down 21-0 on the road. How easy is it for you to tuck your tail between your legs and go, better luck next week. It's week one. The fans won't be too pissed, right? Not Kellen Moore's group. They continued to battle to the final whistle. Some of the studs on defense that played pretty well in this one. Chase Young finished within the top 10 in the NFL in terms of pressure percentage on the week. Justin Reed making plays in the backfield. Jonas Sanker coming up with a couple of TFLs. It was an interesting afternoon from New Orleans. On the flip side, real quick for Detroit, you need Kirby Joseph and Brian Branch back bad. And DJ Reed may end up going down as one of the worst free agent signings in recent memory. So glad he didn't end up here with my Washington Commanders. I want you to line up on the phones, 310-840-4910. This is Nell's Super Six Pack, my top 6 overreactions from week one of the NFL season. I want you to line up with your overreactions at 310-840-4910. Saints head coach Kellen Moore, he had this to say after his team's valiant effort on Sunday.
2: Feel great atmosphere. Love where our guys fought and battled. And we rode a little bit of a roller coaster in all three phases, I think, at times in this game. gave ourselves a heck of a chance to go win this thing. And so proud of the way our guys battled and competed and continued to keep going for it. And, you know, there's a lot of stuff we got to clean up, a lot of stuff we got to get better at. I think our guys should have some positive juice coming out of this game with the idea of, hey, we got to get better, we got to keep going.
0: That is Saints head coach Kellen Moore giving his thoughts after yesterday's really impressive performance from the Saints. They came up short in overtime, but definitely battled in this football game. Running it through Nell's Super Six Pack, my top six overreactions from week number one of the National Football League season. Coming in next on the list, and it pains me to say this, coming in next on the list at number three, Robert Saleh is going to be one and done with the Tennessee Titans. Isn't that an overreaction for you? Titans yesterday had their home opener, ironically enough, against the team who canned Coach Saleh a couple of years ago, the New York Jets, and it was ugly. Tennessee Titans, 23-10 losers offensively. It was absolutely disgusting. Cam Ward, 19-32, 140 yards. He averaged 4.4 yards a completion on the afternoon. They couldn't get much going on the ground. It was a really, really tough day. Here's the most disappointing part of what we saw yesterday from the Titans. And credit to the New York Jets, who, I said it a while ago, and if you go on our YouTube account, it's one of our highest viewed shorts. I said that, hey, the Jets are going to surprise the people and win more games than people think. What surprised me yesterday is the fact that the Titans defense could not sniff Geno Smith. I'm telling you, his deodorant probably ain't even soiled. In terms of how little he had to move around, wasn't touch much. And if you're Robert Saleh, man, like, that's your side of the football. You're known for your chops on defense. Yet in the opener, you gave up 23 points to the Jets, and they pounded you 4 yards a pop on 40 carries yesterday for the New York Jets. That's what you call the Gotham City Jets. Breece Hall, newly paid Breece Hall, going over 100 yards yesterday. And for the Tennessee Titans, man, can't be too happy about things. It got so ugly in Nashville yesterday that boos began to ring out from the crowd. Coach Saleh postgame having an answer for those boos.
3: You look at Cam, he's had seven different coordinators over the last 7 years. You know, so he's trying to build a foundation of, and we're trying to build a foundation.
0: Let me jump in here real quick,
3: Oliver. We're trying to give him some.
0: And I screwed you all up with that. This is Coach Saleh. They did get booed yesterday, and this is the reason why. Cam Ward and the offense looked disgusting yesterday. The pairing of Cam Ward and Brian Daboll, supposed to be what unlocks Cam Ward and gets him to play, you know, like a number one overall pick. I gave you the numbers. He wasn't very good yesterday. 19 of 32, 4.4 yards a completion. Coach Saleh trying to justify why the second-year signal caller struggled so much in the opener.
3: You look at Cam, he's had seven different coordinators over the last 7 years. You know, so he's trying to build a foundation of, and we're trying to build a foundation for him, and we're trying to give him some stability, and we're trying to give him some things that are repetitive week after week after week without having to reset. So his growth will happen throughout the year. His growth is going to happen next year and the year after. Like, this young man is at the floor, again, of what it takes to be an NFL quarterback, but he has all the tools, the mental makeup, to get to where he needs to go.
0: Look, I felt, you know, everything that Robert Saleh just said there was true. I am a Cam Ward fan. I think this summer watching him on quarterback, I grew, you know, a deeper appreciation for him. I gained more of an affinity for him. They got to figure it out, though, man. What happened yesterday against the Jets wasn't acceptable, man. Totally discouraging that they could not move the football at all. Nell Super Six Pack, my top six overreactions from week number one of the NFL season. I want you to line up on the phones with yours. 310-840-4910. Give me your biggest overreaction of the NFL season. I'll give you number two and number one coming up on the other side. 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
5: 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Has the new head coach turned the G-Men around? 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

0: 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Here's Linnell Willingham.
1: It is a overreaction Monday edition of Westwood One Sports Night with the youngest in charge, Linnell Willingham. I will get you up to 3 a.m. Eastern time. We'll get back into Monday Night Football as we enter the 1 a.m. hour on the East Coast. Pat Mahomes successful in his return to the field, but it was Kenneth Walker that led the way for the Kansas City Chiefs. They beat the hell out of the Denver Broncos, 31-10 on Monday Night Football. Right now, I want to take your calls, 310-840-4910. It's an overreaction Monday edition of Westwood One Sports Night. Guess what I want from you on the phones? Your overreactions from week one of the NFL season. You can hit us up in the YouTube chat with your overreactions as well. Just search Westwood One Sports Night. Going through the list, if you're just now joining us, number six, I had the Chicago Bears breaking the NFL record for points per game. They put up 59 yesterday. I said for number five, Brian Schottenheimer on the hot seat in Dallas after their disappointing loss on Sunday Night Football. I think the Saints are the best team in the NFC South based off of the entire division being 0-1 after the first Sunday of football. And then we left off on this. Robert Saleh, one and done with the Tennessee Titans. The more and more I think about that one, I don't know if it's really an overreaction. When you consider one, what happened yesterday, and then two, who this ownership group is spearheaded by. Amy Adams shrunk in the decision makers in Tennessee. They were stuck on stupid for firing Mike Vrabel, and after that, I don't know what they're liable to do. I want your calls and texts, though. 310-840-4910, your top overreactions from the first Sunday of the NFL season, week one. In the NFL season. Number two and number one on the list. Number two, Jackson Dart. Oh, it pains me to say this. Jackson Dart is the best quarterback within the landscape of the NFC East. The way that he played on Sunday, it was better than every other quarterback within the landscape of the NFC East. And it wasn't a whole lot of like style and substance to what Jackson Dart did. The thing that I was most impressed with, guys, is the fact that he was able to play on time and play on schedule routinely. 23 of 29, 230 yards, three touchdowns. The scrambles that he had, I thought, were back-breaking as well. 11 carries, 54 yards, including a 22-yard scramble. That stuff's back-breaking. That stuff's debilitating. But when he's beating you from within the pocket, making plays, being on time, like, that's the stuff that I had questions about with Jackson Dart. We knew he was Evel Knievel. We knew he was crazy as hell and can make plays out of structure. Seeing him have as much success as he did yesterday within structure should be the thing that really excites Giants fans. And then if you're a Cowboys fan, dog, it was rare that you had everything covered up in the back end. Every time that you did, Jackson Dart, pew, taking off, going off to the races. Jackson Dart, special in week number one of the National Football League season. In terms of, you know, EPA and where he ranked, you know, amongst the starting signal callers yesterday, Jackson Dart had the best pass EPA in the NFL yesterday. I know that's a metric that everybody loves to use, you know, to prove their argument. I'll do it here with Jackson Dart. Plus 24 for Jackson Dart yesterday in the EPA category. The thing that I loved as well, 2.64 seconds on the time to throw. That was one of the quickest releases in the National Football League yesterday. So it proves my point, getting the football out on time, playing in rhythm. That's the stuff that I loved from Jackson Dart. We know what he could do with his legs. Him playing on schedule, though, is what was most impressive. Here's his head coach, John Harbaugh, speaking postgame about the performance.
2: I thought his accuracy was really good. His on time, the rhythm passing, if you want to call it that, getting the ball out on time was really good in critical situations, especially when we needed to convert against man or zone, but numerous times against zone, he was able to put the ball right where it needed to be right on time. And that was a big plus for us.
1: Yeah. I mean, I agree with him. It's what I just said before we let him go, man. Like, that was the special stuff from Jackson. And some people may say, what do you mean is special for a dude that didn't play in structure a whole lot at Ole Miss, didn't play in structure a whole lot last year, for him to be able to rein it in the way that he did last night, I thought was impressive. I do want to give a big shout out to Greg Roman and Matt Nagy last night for just the way that they called this football game, easing him into it right off of the rip. There was a lot to like about what you saw from the New York Giants last night, man. A big-time performance from Jackson Dart. And look, after week one, he is the best quarterback within the landscape of the NFC. He outplayed Jalen Hurts. He outplayed Jayden Daniels. He outplayed Dak Prescott. That makes him the best. My number one overreaction, though, and I want yours at 310-840-4910. My number one overreaction from week one of the NFL season is that a team in San Francisco that had all the distractions in the world this offseason, the Kyle Shanahan car crash, the Brandon Ayuk saga, the Trent Williams, you know, fake retirement, and then the Dejan Love situation to put a bow on it all. After week one, the San Francisco 49ers are the best team in the National Football League. They were dominant on Thursday night against LA. So much so that they've now got the Rams in a must-win situation coming up on Monday Night Football. The thing that impressed me the most about San Francisco was actually the defense. I know they put up some good numbers offensively. They had the third best EPA per play in week number one defensively. They gave up just 168 yards through the air against Matt Stafford, of all dudes. And think about what plagued, right? Think about what plagued San Francisco in 2025 in terms of their defense. What was the big issue that they had? They could not get after the opposing team's quarterback. They just couldn't. They were a lot better with that on Thursday night. 12 pressures registered against Matthew Stafford. He struggled to kind of maneuver within the landscape of the pocket. He looked old, if I'm being frank about it. Like, Matt Stafford looked old, didn't look good. I thought the defense was really, really impressive, though, from San Francisco. And look, it ain't always going to be perfect, right? They had a couple of hiccups in the football game as well. But for the most part, man, I thought they were really solid. Getting to Brock Purdy, someone who, you know, I've been, you know, super critical of because I still don't know if he is a guy that elevates dudes around him. He elevated the supporting cast around him the other night, man. He was big time. He was. He made a couple of really big throws. His ability to continue to, you know, make plays off schedule and making plays outside of the pocket, man. Sneaky good athlete. The Brockulator, as I call him when he's playing well, did the damn thing the other night. And their offensive performance combined with what they did on defense, I think after week number one, the Niners are the best team in all of the land. 310-840-4910. It is a overreaction Monday here on Westwood One Sports Night with the youngest in charge, Linnell Willingham. Enough of me yapping and rambling. Let me get to you. 310-840-4910. Give me your biggest overreaction from week number one of the National Football League season. 310-840-4910. Let's go to Carl in West Massachusetts. What's going on, Carl? Welcome in to Westwood One Sports Night.
3: Professor Willingham, that was awesome. Your 6 points, and you're right on. And Kansas City looks like they're original good. 49ers looked awesome. All the off-field drama, that's off-field. I'm not playing on-field. I'm off-field. And are you saying Chicago? Before I rip Mike Vrabel, Chicago with 59 points, are they going to be doing the Super Bowl shuffle with Refrigerator Perry and McMahon? And remember Dicka when they won the Super Bowl? Are you saying they might get there this year, the best team?
1: I'm saying there's a shot, Carl. They look damn good coming out of the first Sunday of the NFL season.
3: Yes, they did. Now, what didn't look good? This is the most shocking opening week ever. If I was to come to your show and say, sir, the Super Seattle offense at halftime, zero. And third quarter, 0 points. Park the car. Everyone fell asleep. 300 million and half the world woke up and went, huh? Well, that's what we have here. Professor Vrabel, did you not notice your running game wasn't getting anywhere? 51 yards after contact on 51 yards. 50 yards.
1: Can I interject here real quick on that point with New England? And I think they were kind of saying it throughout the broadcast. They felt like they were a finesse team last year. They want to get tougher. And how do you do that, Carl? You establish a line of scrimmage and try and run the football. I just thought Josh McDaniels stayed with it a little bit too long.
3: Right. Well, you let facts get in the way. And 51 yards on 50 total is 1 yard after contact. Did you not notice? And then at least Drake was 7 for 9 on first down. And you're exactly right. Rabel wants to pound the ball and run it. But when it's not working, you have to fix it.
1: And I appreciate the call, Carl. I think it was 2.4 yards per rush on first down for the New England Patriots in the opener, man. There was a clear, concerted effort, though. And look, this is what week one is about, guys. Look at what you got from Big Red tonight, baby. And by the way, shout out to Big Red. Look like he done. Maybe he's going, you know, cheese-free cheeseburgers nowadays. Big Red look good, man. Whatever weight loss program Andy Reid is on, I see you, big fella. But Kansas City tonight, guys. Similarly to what New England tried to do in the regular season opener on Wednesday, Kansas City came out tonight and said, hey, look, Slim, we're going to establish the run. We're going to show our newfound identity. And that's going to be really something to monitor for Kansas City throughout the course of the season. Because y'all know Andy Reid allergic to vegetables and running the football. Like, that's just been the MO for him throughout the course of his career when it comes to the run game. When you've got a back as dynamic as Kenneth Walker, though, very, very easy to keep things on the ground. 310-840-4910 is the number on the talking text line. It is a overreaction Monday here on Westwood One Sports Night. Give me your top overreaction from week one of the NFL season. Let's go to our guy Myron out in Dallas. What's up, Myron?
4: In charge, youngest in charge. I think overreaction is going to be with those Bears. I'm sure. I look for them to make some noise there in the NFC. But the division that they're in, it's going to be some beating up going on, and I think some injuries are going to occur. So them being able to continue that high scoring offense, I don't think it, I think that's an overreaction.
1: Okay.
4: And I also think it's a really a over. Well, let me say it this way. I agree with you 100% about what you were saying about Dallas Cowboys and our head coach. I really wasn't big on him from the first place for one reason. In coaching, as you saw in that game with the Giants, you have coaches that know how to win a game, and you have coaches that are still trying to learn how to win a game. And that was displayed there with the Giants because Harbaugh knows how to win a game. He's game planned. He didn't deviate from it. Where on the opposite side, once you realize your game plan is not working, which we tried to run the ball instead of coming out passing to offset them that time possession and
1: Myron,
4: get some points.
1: You a smart cookie, brother, and I love when you call in. And I'm gonna let you continue, but that's the thing that was surprising to me. And I know you watched every second of it last night.
4: Yes,
1: what
4: sir.
1: What was up with that, man? How do you neutralize New York's pass rush? I get it; the running game could do that, but get them going horizontally.
4: Exactly. Right?
1: Get them going sideline to sideline. Where was the screen game last night? Where was
4: nowhere you know, that to stuff be found? Nowhere to be found. That's why I agree with you about him being on the hot seat. Now, as far as CP, I'm going to give him just a little break because this is his first time running the defense. You know, he's coming off the Fangio tree, which everyone knows that he doesn't do a lot of blitzing. He's going to be a basic nickel with two
1: deep. Meaning that front four, Myron, is going to have to whip tail during the season. I got to let you run, brother, because we're up against it. I appreciate you as always, man. 310-840-4910 is the number here on Westwood One Sports Night. It is a overreaction Monday edition of Westwood One Sports Night. On the other side, your calls with your biggest overreactions of week one of the NFL season next here on Westwood One Sports Night.
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0: This is Westwood One Sports Night. Here's Linnell Willingham.
1: Yes, indeedy. You're the big voice guy. Youngest in charge, Linnell Willingham, rocking out with you as I get you up to 3 a.m. Eastern time here on a Overreaction Monday edition of Westwood One Sports Night. I want you to hit me up on the talking text line with your top overreactions from week one of the National Football League season. 310-840-4910. I ran through my top six overreactions. I'm a sicko, right? I've been, you know, up all morning and all afternoon long thinking about these overreactions, and I want to let you all get in. Before I do, I want to give you all my Super Six back real quick. Number six, I had the Bears breaking the NFL scoring record. Number five, Cowboys head coach Brian Schottenheimer is on the hot seat after falling in week one. The Saints are the best team in the NFC South after week one. Robert Saleh is going to be one and done with the Titans. Jackson Dart is the best quarterback in the NFC East. And the Niners, well, they're the best team in the NFL. Give me your top overreactions from week number one of the NFL season at 310-840-4910. Let's go to James in Wisconsin. What's up, James?
2: I'm so glad to hear you tonight. Thanks for having me on.
1: Yes, indeed. Appreciate you chiming in, buddy.
2: I have what I know is an extreme overreaction, but here we are. It's week one, and I was calling in to make it a three-headed one, but if it's okay, I'm going to make it a four-headed one now, and okay. I will make it quick. It's going to be hand-in-hand with yours. With that Bears scoring record, Ben Johnson, Coach of the Year. Mm-hmm. Yes, sir. Caleb Williams and Patrick Mahomes. What's that?
1: I said, I can agree with you on Ben Johnson being a Coach of the Year candidate for sure.
2: He's going to set that record. This man speaks the truth out of his mouth, and you see it and you feel it. And, yeah, man, I 100% believe in these extreme overreactions. I'm not just calling in to blow smoke up your rear end. I believe in these. So, Ben Johnson, Coach of the Year. Mm-hmm. Caleb Williams and Patrick Mahomes going neck and neck for MVP right at the wire. Not so ballsy because I didn't pick a guy, but that's my prediction.
1: No, that's all right, though. You saying it's going to be a two-man race, though, down the stretch.
2: Yes, sir. Yes, sir. So my third one, and I am not a hater, but I am calling Green Bay Packers last in the NFC North. And no other people picking otherwise. It is not because I'm a hater. There's something going on. Man, God bless Matt LaFleur, but there's some bad juju going on, and it all landed on him. We got to fix karma, and it's going to be a tough year up there in Green Bay. It's going to be a tough year.
1: It is. It is. One of the producers of our show, our guy Oliver Popular, is a diehard Green Bay Packers fan, and know that if he wasn't training someone tonight, your call may not have gotten through. I appreciate the call as always, buddy. 310-840-4910 is the number here on Westwood One Sports. And I want to double click on what James just said real quick, because we didn't spend a whole lot of time talking about the Green Bay Packers. The silver lining, I would say, because we've talked on the negative side of what happened yesterday to Green Bay. The silver lining, I would say, is the fact that Christian Watson and Matthew Golden look the way that they look. I mean, like, they've got real pass-catching weapons on the perimeter, which is what confuses me. I know the coaching tree that Coach LaFleur comes from, but the reality is you don't have the personnel to be this ground-and-pound, punch-you-in-the-mouth offense. They just don't. And if you're going to run the football, I say it all the time, running the football is a lifestyle choice. You can't have one foot in and one foot out and think that teams are going to believe that you're some committed team to the run. That's just not how it works. You dropped Jordan Love back damn near 50 times in the opener, Matt LaFleur. Fix it. 310-840-4910 is the number. I think the bigger issues for Green Bay are on defense, though. Johnny is in Atlanta. What's up, Johnny?
3: What's going on, Linnell, man? Then what happens when you get break up with Cardi B, man? You get depression when you hug anything. But my biggest reaction is
1: that's crazy, Johnny. That's a low blow. I ain't say nothing about Bama ass Cooper Rush, Johnny. You don't come in here and try to hit me below the belt, brother, man.
3: Hey, I had to get it to you. But, hey, man, y'all overreacted over these Saints, man. It will never happen again. It's the reason why they got down.
1: And you're such a homer, Johnny. I rock with you, dog.
3: They just went throwing the ball. So that's one of my real overreactions. The other overreaction, hey, man, we're going to be back. Cooper Rush showed that, hey, he's not the starting quarterback. When we get Pennis back in there, the defense looked great. We're going to win the NFC South. Those are my two overreactions right there.
1: Johnny, I appreciate you as always, brother. That's the question, though, when it comes to this group, talking about Atlanta. When is Michael Penix going to be back? Because listening to Kevin Stefanski today, doesn't seem like he's so certain that he'll be available in week two. So, if you're a Falcons fan out there, tough. 310-840-4910 is the number here on Westwood One Sports Night. You're tapped into the youngest in charge, Lynnell Willingham. I will get you up to 3 a.m. Eastern time. We'll get back into what happened on Monday Night Football to wrap up what was an electric week number one in the National Football League. If you're listening during the commercial breaks, which we encourage you to do, you heard our big voice guy say it, man. The highest scoring week one since the merger. And the Kansas City Chiefs doing their part as well. 31-10 winners over the Denver Broncos, putting the fear of God in the rest of the National Football League. Give me your top overreactions from week number one of the NFL season. 310-840-4910 is the number. Let's go out to Kyle in Chicago wanting to check in. Kyle, what's going on, brother? Welcome into Westwood One Sports Night.
4: Yeah, I'd like to say my overreaction is people overreact how bad the Bears' defense was. I felt that they actually played fairly decent. When you think about it, the first two touchdowns they gave up was because of the offense giving the Panthers a short field with fumble by Luther Burden. And then a failed fourth and one conversion. They only had to move the ball about 20 yards. And then the last one that they gave up, by that time they were playing a real soft zone shell prevent defense, and the game was in the bag anyway. I think their defense is going to make drastic improvements over the year.
1: Yeah, you hope that they do. If you're a Bears fan, this is the thing that you should be pretty excited about. You finished, I believe, out of all the teams that played, I think they were seventh or eighth in terms of pressures this week. What was the big issue with the Bears' defense last year? They could not get after opposing teams starting quarterbacks. They did a good job, decent job, getting after Bryce Young yesterday, man. So we'll see, man. I tend to agree with you, though, man. I don't know if the Bears' defense is bad, per se, because they gave up 37 points to Mighty Mouse. But since I'm calling them Mighty Mouse, I guess that means they're bad. 310-840-4910 is the number. As we ease our way into the 1 a.m. hour on the East Coast, want to take a trip to Pittsburgh to check in on the Steelers. I'll also tell you the number one story out of week one that nobody is talking about. 310-840-4910. Benny is in Dallas wanting to check in. Benny, how you living, man? I know last night was tough for you.
5: Hey, Lynell, you know, you and I had a conversation a few months ago about them 49ers. I live in Dallas, and I'm a diehard 49ers fan.
1: Oh, you're a Niners fan, Benny, so you feeling good about what's going on. Okay.
5: Oh, yeah. Don't you remember me telling you that the 49ers was going to – overreaction is not the thing. They are going to the Super Bowl this year, and they're going to win. And that's not an overreaction. And you're going to mention real soon that Brock Purdy is going to be amongst the top five quarterbacks across the NFL before this season is done. You remember Benny said that because I know you're the second smartest man on this call. But, you know, I still got a lot of love for you.
1: I appreciate you, Benny. 310-840-4910 is how you hit us up on the talking text line. It is a overreaction Monday here on Westwood One Sports Night. We officially put a bow on week one earlier tonight. Pat Mahomes returning to the gridiron for Kansas City. What a raucous environment it was at Arrowhead. Things were jumping, and Kansas City gave them a reason to cheer. Kenneth Walker, a massive evening on the ground, 173 yards in his Kansas City debut. Chiefs put the NFL on notice in week one. I'll tell you how as we enter the 1 a.m. hour on the East Coast. Phone line still open for you at 310-840 49-10. It is a overreaction Monday here on Westwood One Sports Tonight. I want your top overreactions from week number one of the NFL season. It could be about the 49ers being one of the best teams. The Ravens had a big-time performance yesterday. On the other side, I'll give you this story that I haven't heard anyone talk about all day from week one of the National Football League. That's next.
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1: Getting you up to 3 a.m. Eastern Time here on a Overreaction Monday edition of Westwood One Sports Night. Youngest in charge, Linnell Willingham, rocking out with you. A couple of comments in the YouTube chat wanted to get to here as we continue to react to week number one of the National Football League season. It wrapped up with a banger. The Kansas City Chiefs putting the NFL world on notice with their big-time win on Monday Night Football, 31-10 over Bo Nix and the Denver Broncos. We'll get to a big-time decision that was made by head coach Sean Payton coming up a little bit later on, but a couple of comments in the YouTube chat as we encourage you to continue to hit us up on the talk and text line, 310-840-4910. Give me your top overreactions from week number one of the NFL season. WVUer21 says, here's an overreaction. TJ Watt wins AFC Defensive Player of the Year. I don't know if that's really an overreaction. TJ Watt and the Steelers had the best EPA on defense in week number one, albeit against the Atlanta Falcons led by Cooper Rush, who was a third stringer. So, you know, I get why Pittsburgh looked so dominant defensively. But here's the reality, though, man. Like, when the Steelers get, or if they get Joey Porter Jr. back, and we'll talk about that coming up here momentarily, if they don't get him back, fine. If they do get him back, great. They got some dogs on the defensive side of the football, man, at all three levels. The front four, the linebacking group, the secondary, and TJ Watt with the secondary that he's got behind him, it may be the best secondary that he's ever played with. So more time to rush, more time to wreak havoc if you are TJ Watt. 310-840-4910 is how you hit us up, giving us your top overreaction from week number one. Another overreaction from the WVUer. He says, Myles Garrett plays less than half the season. Yeah, I don't know if that's overreaction or not. He's on injured reserve right now after the knee injury that he had throughout camp. It's going to cost him some time here. So the Rams are going to have to pick up the pieces. Speaking of the Rams, perfect segue, right? Speaking of the Rams, you know, their week one, and I can only imagine what the conversations are like on our one of our affiliates out there in L.A. hearing just the way that people reacted to what happened this past week. I guarantee you people are in a total frenzy. To me, the fact that the Rams lost the game, that isn't even the biggest story coming out of the game to me. The biggest story, and I'm going to be on this all year long, so if you're tired of hearing me say it, sorry. The biggest story coming out of Rams and 49ers is that because it was out of hand, they pulled Matthew Stafford. And you know who they put in? Not the quarterback that they wasted the 13th overall pick on. No, no, no. He's not ready, according to Sean McVay and the powers that be within that Rams organization. What a joke. For an organization that's been first class since Sean McVay's gotten there, that whole situation and the PR spin job that they tried to do after draft night when they

one of our affiliates out there in LA, hearing just the way that people reacted to what happened this past week. I guarantee you people are in a total frenzy. To me, the fact that the Rams lost the game, that isn't even the biggest story coming out of the game to me. The biggest story, and I'm going to be on this all year long, so if you're tired of hearing me say it, sorry. The biggest story coming out of Rams and 49ers is that because it was out of hand, they pulled Matthew Stafford. And you know who they put in? Not the quarterback that they wasted the 13th overall pick on. No, no, no. He's not ready, according to Sean McVay and the powers that be within that Rams organization. What a joke. For an organization that's been first class since Sean McVay's gotten there, that whole situation and the PR spin job that they tried to do after draft night when they drafted him and Les Snead and Sean McVay look like they want to kill each other, something's going on in L.A. with that. Stetson Bennett's drunk ass is the guy that you decided to go with over Ty Simpson. Wasted a first-round pick on a brother that ain't going to help you at all throughout his rookie season. And I know if you're a Rams fan, you're thinking, way to add insult to injury, pal. There are so many other things that Rams fans should be concerned about after week one. It shouldn't be looking in the rearview mirror in terms of what happened on draft night. That's not what it should be about. But guess what? Since you lost, since you got a foot broke off in your ass, that's the reality, America. That's the reality. I was disappointed in that decision. Didn't understand it at all. And if I'm being real, I'm sort of stunned that I haven't heard anyone else speak on it. They drafted a quarterback, 13th overall, and he can't even be the backup? He's not better than Stetson Bennett at this point? Why did you draft him? You should have just kept Stetson Bennett around, Slim. Like, I can't for the life of me wrap my mind around what the hell the LA Rams are doing when it comes to that. And the way that Matthew Stafford looked, if you watch that game on Thursday, he didn't look very good. The way that Matthew Stafford looked and the lack of mobility that he showed within the pocket, we sure he going to start 17 of them bad boys? Are we sure that we get a full slate for Matthew Stafford? Or is Father Time about to come knocking? Is that the reality that's facing the LA Rams? It's easy to want to dunk on that group because everyone spent the entire summer glazing them. We told you, this was on the day that Aaron Donald signed. Bill Barnwell of ESPN put together a piece, and he looked at the 15 largest Super Bowl favorites dating back to 1990, and some of the numbers were staggering in terms of the lack of success that those heavy Vegas favorites had. It's only 1 week, but I feel like the Rams are kind of winding down that road here, man. They're old. That's the one thing that stood out. They look like a slow football team on Thursday night. And I don't know, man. I want to panic over that. I want to make that my biggest takeaway of the NFL weekend, but it's only week one. And I got a lot of trust in Sean McVay and the Rams, you know, organization. They've built up some credit with your boy, is how I would put it. There have been plenty of deposits from Sean McVay and the LA Rams over the years for me to be able to give them the benefit of the doubt after week one. Jerry ZT52 hits us up in the YouTube chat and says, Kansas City are Super Bowl favorites after week one. Overreaction? Question mark. I don't think that's an overreaction at all. If there's anyone out there that feels like Kansas City is the Super Bowl favorite after tonight, your eyes work, my friends. You know what I'm saying? Your eyes work. You can see. Clearly, you got... I don't know how you don't feel that way after tonight, guys. And look, y'all get on me all the time. And people say it all the time to me that, listen,

0: You know, we respect integrity out of a sports talk radio host. The ability to admit fault for the third time this weekend, I'm about to say it. I was wrong about the Cleveland Browns. It's third time. That's me taking accountability, by the way. But also, when it comes to accountability, you all need to take accountability as fans. How many of you all called into this show throughout the summer and the spring and said, Linnell, I tell you what, pal, Pat Mahomes coming off the knee injury, I don't know, buddy. Can they do it? Who to throw the football to? Is the defense going to be good enough? You know what Pat Mahomes said? Kiss my fair-skinned ass. He was awesome tonight. Wasn't the driving force behind the victory, though, as I said. Kenneth Walker, as I stated on the opening day of free agency when he signed, he will go down as the most impactful free agent that any team added throughout the course of this offseason. And after week one, I seem like a pretty smart cookie, don't I? Pat Mahomes, for the first time in his career, guys, has an easy button. And the thing that's so encouraging about K-9 and what we saw tonight, I knew Kansas City bringing him in was one thing, right? I knew that was one thing. I didn't know if Andy Reid was going to have the patience to stick with the run game. And he did that tonight, man. He did that tonight. Super duper impressive performance from the Kansas City Chiefs. So we'll let you hear some of the best post-game audio from the Monday Night Football game coming up top of the 2 a.m. hour on the East Coast. Phone lines are open for a bunch of different things. You can hit us up on the talking text line with your top overreactions from week number one of the National Football League season. I also want to introduce a new staple here on Westwood One Sports Night called Say It With Your Chest. Your most passionate NFL opinion, your most passionate NFL thought from the week that was. No matter how crazy it is, no matter how off the wall it is, all I ask is that you say it with your chest. We'll do that coming up here in the next 15 minutes. But it has been a crazy week one. We heard the numbers to start the broadcast since 1970, man. It's the most points we've ever seen, you know, in week one of the NFL season. We were saying and having a conversation during the break that I do want to bring to air here. I don't know what the direct reason is behind, you know, the scoring output this weekend. Because I'll be real, if you are a fan of Rake It Up, which debuted this weekend, and you want to listen to the youngest in charge to splash some cash and sprinkle a few shekels on some props and things of that nature, you can listen to me on the props. I told you all to hammer the under this weekend. That's all I said all weekend long. Hammer the under, hammer the under. It's because of what I saw on Wednesday Night Football and then Thursday Night Football with the two games that we had to start the season. I just knew in my heart of hearts that an all-under parlay was going to hit for your boy. It didn't, by the way. And the thing that I keep thinking about here when we talk about the scoring output that we saw this weekend, there's no direct result or direct reasoning behind it, but I do believe the lack of participation from starters and key reserves during the preseason is impacting the quality of football that we get throughout the first month plus of the season. And if you want to argue that point, if you don't believe that I'm right with that, go see a shrink. Anybody with eyes can show you, man. What was the number that I gave earlier? 28 missed tackles tonight from the Denver Broncos. 28 missed tackles, Slim. It's tough to do. But it's not a surprise when you consider the nature and the culture of NFL training camp nowadays, guys. You're not taking dudes to the ground. So imagine trying to play linebacker, trying to come up and hit somebody and take them to the ground in a game when you haven't done it in damn near a calendar year. That's the difficult part about the early portion of the NFL season and why I'm such an advocate for teams playing their guys. Now, it feels like as we've progressed here through the 2020s, it feels like more teams are adopting the culture of not playing guys. We've had a big enough sample size now to show that maybe that's not the best thing. Do we see a wholesale change next year? Look at me, the futuristic radio host. We're just wrapping up week one, and I'm talking about week one of the preseason next year. That's how tuned in I am to the NFL. But no, in reality, man, like the culture surrounding the NFL preseason, there needs to be a discussion with it. There does. Because you can say what you want about the early portion of the season, and it doesn't matter. Here's the thing. A loss in September, just as hurtful as a loss in December. So, like, this idea that, you know, oh, it doesn't matter. It's the early portion of the season. I mean, it's BS, man. 110% call poppycock on that. That's a joke. It just is, man. And I wonder, as we, you know, bear witness to this opening week, if it happens again next week, where we just get these ridiculous scoring outputs in defense really being at a premium. If it happens again next week, maybe that's the final straw, the final nail in the coffin in terms of changing preseason culture around the National Football League. I hate it. I hate it, dog. And y'all know how I get. We had a lot of people that tweet at us. You can tweet at me. It's at NELL_BTP. It's just fascinating, man, to hear some of the different dialogue and discourse surrounding preseason culture. You all are so willing to just concede to whatever you hear these coaches and stuff say. I'm not, man. Got some folks hitting us up in the YouTube chat. Dalis Gomez says, you're the biggest moron on the Rams. Stick to your sorry Washington team before you talk about my Rams. How sorry is Washington compared to L.A.? We're both 0-1, partner. And I'd say you're more sorry than we are because you got that ass whipped. You know what happened on Thursday night? The San Francisco 49ers, they bent the Rams over their knee. They dribbled a little bit of baby powder on their booty cheek and they gave them a spanking. It was vulgar what we saw happen on Thursday night. Well, you want to pop it about the LA Rams. Don't talk to me about the LA Rams right now. No one that roots for Rams House. What a stupid team hashtag, by the way. Rams House. Rams apartment. Rams condo. Rams rent a room. Rams dorm. Rams my ass. I hope they clip this off and play it on 92.3 The Fan in LA all day long. The Rams will not make the playoffs in 2026. How about that? You look old. You look decrepit. You look depleted. Matthew Stafford couldn't move laterally within the pocket. It was nasty work. That's what you all get. You type in the YouTube chat talking bad about Washington. I get hyperbolic about your group. 310-840-4910. A couple more comments coming within the YouTube chat. John Monaco, 59, says, Dallas Cowboys are the most overrated team in the NFL. I'll say it with my chest. Overrated. Speaking of saying it with your chest, that's what we want you to do. Coming up on the talking text line. 310-840-4910 is the number. Week number one of the National Football League season. Officially in the books. Give me something, and the one thing that you're most passionate about from week one of the NFL season. And when you do, the only thing that I ask is that you say it with your chest. I'll give you the thing that I'm most passionate about coming out of week one. Plus, take your calls next here on Westwood One Sports Tonight. The wait is over. 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
1: Westwood One Sports Night continues with the youngest in charge, Linnell Willingham, getting you up to 3 a.m. Eastern time. Story of the night, the Kansas City Chiefs. We are back! We are back! Excellent performance tonight from KC, reminding America who the hell they are. Pat Mahomes didn't have a pass, or didn't have a completion, rather, that traveled over 10 air yards, but that didn't matter. The Kansas City defense, super opportunistic. Rookie Mansoor Delane coming up with a pick. Art Mason Thomas coming up with a big time sack. The story, though, K-9, Kenneth Walker, huge. He had 173 yards on the ground, including this 60-yard scamper earlier tonight on Monday Night Football.
2: Fourth and one, handoff under center, goes to the running back, Walker. Runs laterally, 40, far sideline, 50, chase to the 40, down the sideline, 30, 20, 10, 5, touchdown! Kenneth Walker took it, outracing the chasing defender, 60-yard touchdown run! And the Chiefs have gone up early in the third, 20-7. The electrifying Kenneth Walker.
1: Electrifying he was, man. I got Kevin Harlan on the call for Westwood One. Just a magical performance tonight from KC. And if you're a KC Chiefs fan, pop it. Everybody's been talking about you like a dog all offseason, saying that, you know, y'all have fell off and the dynasty is no longer. And, you know, Pat Mahomes, is he ever going to get back to the top of the mountain? Look, Pat Mahomes didn't play great tonight, if I'm being honest. Still knocking off the rust. That's what happens when you don't play in the preseason. He's going to get better. But the fact that he's got an easy button in Kenneth Walker, that's the thing that's most exciting. 310-840-4910 is the number here on Westwood One Sports Night. I want to introduce a new segment to you all that we'll do each and every Monday here on Westwood One Sports Night. Give me your most passionate thought, the thing you're most passionate about, whether it's a performance of a player that you hated, whether it was your coach making a bad call on a two-point conversion or anything. Give me what you're most passionate about coming out of week one of the NFL season. The only critique that we have, the only requirement that we have for this segment is that you say it with your chest. I'll kick us off here and say it with your chest here on Westwood One Sports Night. Despite losing in week one to the Philadelphia Eagles, the arrow is for damn sure pointing up when it comes to the 2026 Washington Commanders. I mean, they put on a defensive effort yesterday that everybody in the DMV should be proud of. It was the best defensive performance since, what, like 2020, it felt like. That group getting after folks defensively. Durante Jones, in his debut as defensive coordinator, got after Jalen Hurts. His OG in Brian Flores, a 80% blitz rate in week number one. Durante Jones came in second place. The Commanders blitzing on 50% of their snaps. Yes, they lost, but the fact that they played as well as they did defensively is bad news for the rest of the NFC, because if they can figure it out offensively, if they can somehow, some way figure it out offensively, and I feel like they will because of who's under center, Washington is going to quickly join that list. Remember what we started off the show with, that list of legitimate Super Bowl contenders. That's me saying it with my chest, the burgundy and gold. I believe arrow pointing up despite losing in week number one to the Philadelphia Eagles. Your turn to say it with your chest at 310-840-4910. I know we got a couple of comments in the YouTube chat as well. We'll get to that. Let's start, though, with Dan out in New Jersey. Dan, welcome into Westwood One Sports Night, brother. Say it with your chest.
3: Well, no, right before I get to say it with my chest, could I just comment a couple things from last segment real quick?
1: Yes, indeed. Cool with you? Yes, sir. Yes, sir.
3: So one, the person that commented in the chat saying that you can't talk about another team because your team lost, that's the most idiotic fake fan thing I've ever heard, all right? You can't talk about another team because your team lost. Bro, you're on the radio. You're supposed to talk about other teams. Don't talk about my Rams. Then don't listen to the radio if you don't want to hear it. Bro, get out of here. Get lost.
1: That's saying it with your chest too, baby. So here we go.
3: Don't worry. I got one coming, brother. Don't worry. Yeah. I appreciate your hot takes all the time, man. Saying the Rams won't make the playoffs, man, might be the hottest take I've heard all year so far. I mean, I don't think they're going to the Super Bowl, but not making the division. Playoffs, man, that's pretty.
1: Look at the division.
3: I agree with
1: Arizona, they were the only team that didn't win in week one.
3: I agree with you. I think they've got a tough schedule. I still think they're good enough to make the playoffs. I just think it's a hot take, one of the hottest takes I heard. But I ain't arguing with you.
1: If I'm being honest, Dan, I said that in response to the ignorant Rams fan in the chat to try to be.
3: I know, man, you had to get it off. I appreciate For that, sure. though. You had to get it off. I appreciate that. All right. Here's what I got, right? Diehard Steelers fan, brother. Mm-hmm. All right. Here's the problem. Everybody, I've heard all offseason, Mike McCarthy's back. We got Aaron Rodgers back. It's going to be great. They're going to marry up. We're going to go back to like 2011. No. Here's the real deal. Aaron Rodgers is still not good enough to be a quarterback to lead this team anywhere. He's good enough to be a quarterback in this league. He's not taking the Steelers anywhere. He still can't throw the ball down the field. This organization is lost. Omar Khan is lost. He's probably about to trade Joey Porter. He could ship his behind out if he does it, because we don't need him here no more. I am so sick and tired of this. The Steelers organization needs to get their head together. You know, so maybe we could look at a quarterback that we have on our team. Here's what Aaron Rodgers is going to do for us. He's going to not be bad enough to lose games. He's going to be good enough to beat the teams that we're not supposed to be, put us in the position not to draft the quarterback because we can't see the quarterbacks behind us because we got this bum in front of us. I'm out with L, man. Thanks, brother.
1: I appreciate what you said. Speaking to what you said, though, yesterday, Aaron Rodgers, 11th in the NFL in terms of air yards per attempt. So I know Steelers fans are frustrated about the lack of vertical passing attack that they have, right? Last year, they were all horizontal. They required guys to, you know, run after the catch, and they simply didn't have the personnel for that. Atlanta's going to be a good defense throughout the course of the year. They've got a pretty decent secondary. So, like, don't totally overreact to what you saw or didn't see from the Pittsburgh Steelers yesterday. I happen to be in on Pittsburgh, man. I do think that, yes, if they're not able to push the ball down the field, if they're not able to generate explosives, you bet your ass it is going to be a struggle for them. But despite Pittsburgh scoring 20 points in week number one against Atlanta, minus Penix and Tua, I think the Steelers are in good shape, man. That defense, they had the number one defensive EPA in the NFL in week one. And yes, it was against a third-string quarterback, but they were on a string defensively. Patrick Graham coming in as the Pittsburgh's defensive coordinator, pushing the right buttons for this group. I like the personnel that the Steelers have. 310-840-4910 is the number. Say it with your chest. New segment that we're debuting here on Westwood One Sports Night. We'll do it each and every Monday. Give me the thing you're most passionate about from the following week of the NFL season. The only requirement is that you say it with your chest. Our guy Corey out in Baltimore wanting to check in. Corey, what's going on, brother? Say it with your chest.
4: Now, my man, good morning to you, brother.
1: Good morning to you, brother.
4: So I called myself doing the honorable thing, man, by taking me and my wife up to Indianapolis. Don't laugh.
1: Oh,
4: don't
1: laugh. Lord.
4: Not to say, time out. Just hear me out.
1: Yeah, I got you.
4: You know, I told her from, she's a Ravens fan, you know? So I told her driving all the way up to Indiana, baby. I told her, we're not friends this weekend. Don't talk to me. Because me and my friends, we're going to gang up on you. Let me tell you something, brother. I stand firm on what I say about Shane Steichen, Chris Ballard, that defensive coordinator.
1: Dude, Lou.
4: If they don't win a game by game three, it's time to go. I got the utmost respect. Lamar Jackson is a freak. He's a freak, dog. But the only thing that I was really embarrassed about, Linnell, was when the score was like 31-12, something like that. And when I tell you, they had my team third down and like four. And I can hear the chant of the Ravens fans in there over everybody in there. I said, if Carly doesn't open her eyes and see what's going on, bro, I'm disappointed. the rest of the year in my household, I can't say nothing because the whole ride home. Corey,
1: did she make you sleep on the couch? Did she make you sleep on the couch?
4: Hold on, time out, bro. We stayed in the hotel, and when I tell you, it was lights on in the room. She didn't go to bed about like freaking 4 or 5 o'clock, man. I'm telling you, just to hear it, man. She looked at every last highlight on ESPN.
5: Watching all the post-game shows.
4: Oh, my. Linnell, let me tell you something. When he got out of that sack, bro, on 3rd and 16, I know it was over. I called it myself in the stands, man.
1: He's Houdini, man.
4: He's a freak, yo. And that guy, Zay Flowers. Oh, man. Zay Flowers, bro. Derrick Henry.
1: It sucks that him and Lane got hurt. Henry balled too. I think Henry had a historic performance to where he moved up in terms of the all-time rushing list in terms of touchdowns too. Corey, I appreciate you, brother.
4: Enjoy the rest of your morning, man.
1: 310-840-4910. Corey from B-More bringing it as usual. Debuting a new staple here on West Woodbourne Sports Night. Say it with your chest. What are you most passionate about? Coming out of the week that was in the NFL, whether you want to complain about your coach, whether you want to throw your quarterback under the bus, you can say whatever here in this segment. The only requirement is that you say it with your chest. 310-840-4910. Bo calling out from California. What's going on, Bo? Welcome in to West Woodbourne Sports Night.
6: Hi, what's up, Linnell? I called you probably like a month ago, and I was saying that the top three teams in the NFC are in the NFC West. And I said the Niners were number three in that, and you laughed at me.
1: I love this part of it, though. Call me back and get your receipts. I'm here for it.
6: That's pretty crazy for what they just did to the MVP.
1: What was the thing that impressed you the most about San Fran, man? Because I think there's a couple things that you got to love, right?
6: Our defense.
1: Yeah.
6: Our defense stepped up with our new defensive coordinator. You know what's the craziest thing? You know what's the most understated thing is that the Niners defensive coordinators go off to be head coaches.
1: Well, Do they go off to be good head coaches is the question. Robert Saleh's seat is getting hotter as each passing moment goes, man.
6: Well, with Steve Wilkes, that was a kind of a, you know, a little bit of a crapshoot, but
1: I get your point, though. I think the defense stepping up was huge. Y'all pass rush was y'all issue last year, man. And coming out of week one, y'all was top eight in terms of total pressures. So if the defense is going to step up, I think it totally changes the conversation of what San Francisco could be within the landscape of the NFC.
6: And the craziest thing is our defensive coordinator is going to be a head coach next year. I can already tell you right now.
1: You think someone's going to go back to Raheem Morris? They have talent on y'all defense. So, like, if he was somebody that was going to clearly elevate the scheme with the pen, and if y'all didn't have a bunch of household names on defense, I would say, yeah, sure, if they play well, he'll get a job. I just don't know, man. I know Raheem got a lot of fans, though, throughout the NFL.
6: I will bet you a dollar he gets head coach opportunities.
1: I think he'll get the opportunity. Does he get a job will be the question. I appreciate you as always, Bo. Good to hear from you, man. 310-840-4910 is the number here on West Woodbourne Sports Tonight. Say it with your chest, new staple that we're introing here on the program. I'll continue to take your calls and allow you to say it with your chest at 310-840-4910. The Denver Broncos suffered an ugly loss tonight against the Kansas City Chiefs. The last time we saw them before tonight, major issues at the quarterback position. They didn't have Bo Nix going into the AFC Championship game. You'll never believe who was almost under center for the Denver Broncos. I'll let you know who next.
0: On Thursday, the lights are bright in Buffalo. A new stadium, a national audience, and two offensive heavyweights. Josh Allen faces Jared Goff. Lions, Bills, Thursday night football. Westwood One Sports.
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1: Get you up to 3 a.m. Eastern Time here on a Overreaction Monday edition of Westwood One Sports Night. You're tapped in to the youngest in charge, Linnell Willingham. You can hit us up on the YouTube chat. Remember, you can check us out on YouTube nightly. Just search Westwood One Sports Night. Our guy, Kale Bennett, W4L, and some of these names I know are just AI generated. He says, fully agree with you, sir. Chiefs look like the number one team in the NFL after week one because they were sound in all three phases tonight. Kale Bennett saying it with his chest. I want you to do so at 310-840-4910. You can hit us up in the YouTube chat as well. Remember, 7 days a week, we're streaming live here on Westwood One Sports Night, 11 p.m. to 3 a.m. Eastern Time. You can check me out here Sunday through Wednesday nights right here on Westwood One Sports Night. 310-840-4910. New staple, a Monday night staple here on Westwood One Sports Night. Say it with your chest. What do you got to get off your chest from the week that was in the National Football League? Did your coach make a decision that made you scratch your head? Did your quarterback have a boneheaded turnover? Say it with your chest. What are you most passionate about coming out of the week that was in the NFL? Reggie is in Indiana wanting to check in. What's up, Reg? Say it with your chest, brother.
2: Now, how are you?
1: Long doing good, man.
2: First-time caller.
1: Okay, appreciate you, man.
2: You know, I've never been one to jump the gun and deem somebody the king of the...
1: That means you're about to jump the gun, aren't you?
2: No. Not at all.
1: Okay.
2: Not at all. I was listening early in the year at everybody, you know, they got the Rams picked up Myles Garrett, and all of a sudden they're going to the Super Bowl and they're going to win it. Well, I beg to differ. Myles Garrett is Myles Garrett. He can be stopped. He can be held. They got a lot more to go. They got a lot more to prove than just Myles Garrett pass rusher. That's not what they're missing. Now, my biggest problem is, as a Chicago, I'm a Chicago Bear fan.
1: Okay.
2: And I got so pissed off with Ben Johnson Sunday because he took me all the way back to the game against the Bears to go for the NFC Championship. Was at the semifinal game, right? Mm-hmm. Ben Johnson blew that game being too damn aggressive, being too stupid. He left 9 points on the field.
1: You're talking about going for aggressive. It. Yeah, yeah. I hear
2: Yeah, going for it in stupid time. I thought he would have learned something.
1: So what made you upset yesterday, though?
2: Oh, did you not see the game? The first touchdown that Carolina scored was a gift. He went for it on 4th and 1 on their own 16.
1: Yeah, that was tough. Are you talking about the fumble?
2: No,
1: are you talking about it was a turnover on down? You're talking about the second. Okay, in the second quarter.
2: Yes,
1: I got you.
2: Yes. 4th and 1 on the 16.
1: From your own, they were at their own 21-yard line when they attempted.
2: Okay, I'm sorry.
1: So I understand your frustration with that, but here's the thing.
2: It's crazy.
1: I know it's going to be tough to stomach whenever it doesn't work, but his mentality is why Chicago's in the position they're in right now. I appreciate the call. I can only imagine. We had the conversations in 2024 with the Commanders with Dan Quinn going forward as much as he did. I know it definitely bothered some of us here in the DMV. Introducing new weekly staple here on Westwood One Sports Night. Say it with your chest. What are you most passionate about coming out of week one of the NFL season? What do you got to get off your chest? Kevin is in Baltimore wanting to check in. What's going on, Kev?
3: Hey, man. What's going on?
1: What's going on? Appreciate you, man.
3: This is a little overreaction, but I'm going to say it with my chest as well.
1: Okay, bet.
3: If you take away the penalties from our Ravens, we scored just as much as the Bears and played way better defense. So,
1: and the argument that you're saying is our defense is better. I hear that. Go ahead.
3: Yeah, and what I'm saying is that from looking at our schedule, I honestly don't see nobody beating. Saying it with my chest, and it's a little overreaction, but yeah. Ravens for the 17.
1: Wow. I appreciate the call. He's got the Ravens going 17-0. I don't know if they'll finish the regular season slate with a flawless record. But they are my pick to win the Super Bowl. And after watching them yesterday against Indianapolis, a team that a lot of pundits were pretty bullish on because, for whatever reason, they believe in Daniel Jones. What? I'm sorry. Can I have another crack and say it with my chest, if that's okay with y'all? The Indianapolis Colts, what the hell are you doing? I said it all offseason. Going
4: Westwood
1: into a make or break do or die year
4: with Daniel all day long. Jones try as the quarterback, which I'm trusting in, for as low
1: what
4: as $5. Gotham FC is the defending
1: one,
4: champion of the NWSL, and the soccer
1: the
4: club sits in first
1: Colts
4: place in the league standings with just six matches remaining on
1: their
4: regular season schedule. Most recently,
1: Daniel
4: the
1: Jones,
4: club went on the road and defeated Grayson Louisville 2-1.
1: Against a Ravens defense,
4: Shaw is Gotham's leading scorer. She had a goal and an assist in Friday's victory, which fell on the one-year anniversary of her joining the club.
5: Yards,
6: it's been so fun
5: and
6: being on this team and being a part of this club that strives for such
1: nasty
6: high standards
1: work,
6: on and off the pitch.
1: Think about how much money
6: I think I've
1: they
6: really
1: paid
6: grown
1: Daniel
6: as
1: Jones
6: as
1: this
6: offseason.
1: For him to come out,
6: met so many amazing people and players.
1: For him to come out and give
6: it's
1: you
6: a blessing to be here and
1: five
6: be
1: and a half yards of completion.
4: Shaw and the first place Gotham
1: can't
4: FC are
1: it
4: back in action
1: can't
4: Saturday when they visit
1: it
4: the North Carolina just Courage. With Today in Women's Sports, I'm Erica Herskowitz on Westwood One.
1: Passionate about from the week that was in the National Football
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1: Rufity Nuts. That was awesome. I can't lie. You got me. 310-840-4910 is the number here on Westwood One Sports Night. He just totally just threw me a loop. That's why the call screener wrote whatever the top. Okay, gotcha. Did you all know that he was about to do this to me? They had no clue, I assume. That was crazy. 310-840-4910. One final segment left for you to say it with your chest before we enter the final hour of power here on Westwood One Sports Night. A lot more to get into the rest of the way, including my top reaction from week one of the National Football League season. My biggest takeaway, rather, from week one of the National Football League season. We'll get you that in the final hour of power. We'll also get you up to speed with what the heck happened. Well, Monday Night Football, America, it was the return of Patrick Mahomes 8 months post ACL tear. And there was a lot of question marks all summer long about whether or not he'd even be ready to participate in this football game. He grinded. He worked his ass off. He was, you know, comfortable being uncomfortable. And he got himself ready for the season opener at home against a vaunted Denver Broncos defense. Coming out of tonight's game, though, ladies and gentlemen, Pat Mahomes not the driving force for success for the Kansas City Chiefs. And if you're just now joining us and you're not privy to what happened tonight, oh, they had a lot of success. We'll recap and break down Monday Night Football coming up on the other side of the break. Bunch of different ways you can chime into the program here in the final hour of power. 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It is at NELL_BTP. Week number one of the National Football League officially in the books. It is a overreaction Monday here on the show. In the final hour, you can hit us up with your top overreactions from week one. 310-840-4910. They say it's not about how you start, it's how you finish. It was an awful game between the Patriots and the Seahawks to start week one. We finished it with a bang. the Kansas City Chiefs putting the fear of God in the National Football League. I'll tell you how next here on Westwood One Sports Night.
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1: Final hour of power here on a Overreaction Monday edition of Westwood One Sports Night with the youngest in charge, Linnell Willingham, rocking out with you as I get you up to 3 a.m. Eastern time. It feels like for at least the next day or so, not really, baby. We can maybe rest a little bit and stop sprinting. The NFL got underway last Wednesday, and it feels like it's been nonstop NFL since then, because we're here, baby. The NFL season in full swing, week number one, wrapping up earlier tonight with Chiefs and Broncos on Monday Night Football. The return of one Pat Mahomes. Excited to recap and break that one down for you coming up here momentarily. Before we do that, let's get back out to the phones. 310-840-4910. Introducing a new staple here on Westwood One Sports Night. Say it with your chest. The thing you're most passionate about that you got to tell somebody after week one of the NFL season. Angel is in Whittier wanting to chime in. Angel, what's going on?
2: Well, now, I'm going to tell you, brother. The Raiders, they're going to make the playoffs this year, brother. The Raiders, baby.
1: The Raiders.
2: The Raiders, brother. I know we ain't going to win the Super Bowl. We're still an elite receiver away from that. But the way Clint Kubiak has been playing with aggression and with confidence as a Raider fan, man, that's something I haven't seen in a while, man. It's the way they played, that aggression, the confidence. They're all pulling in the same direction, man. And I think it's amazing what good coaching will do in the NFL, man. Now that we have an elite coach, we're just one good elite wide receiver away, man.
1: Angel, and with a name like Angel, you got to be a sweetheart, brother. So I rock with you. I appreciate you calling in.
2: Absolutely.
1: But you're talking about some, this is what good coaching will get you. This is what happens when you play the worst team in football, Angel. The Dolphins suck, brother. But I will give you this. The fact that they were able to establish the ground game with Genty, I thought, was a really positive sign and something that maybe they can carry forward. I appreciate the call as always, my man. 310-840-4910, the number here on Westwood One Sports Night. What a week it was, though, man.

time more so than tonight. There's nothing like NFL Twitter during a standalone game. Like when, like last week when you had Seahawks and Patriots. Tonight when we had, you know, Chiefs and Broncos. Last night with Giants and Cowboys. There's nothing like a standalone game in the National Football League on Twitter. Everyone rallies together, no matter who you root for. Everyone's got commentary. Everyone's got something to say. I think that part of the NFL season, the brotherhood, the camaraderie, is honestly the part that I get geeked up the most about. Like, it's, I was looking forward to, you know, the conversation that I had, or the conversation that I had tonight with you all on the phones, hearing from you, some of y'all collecting receipts on things that I said earlier this offseason. This is what it's about, guys. This is what it's about. You know, putting your money where your mouth is when it comes to our talk surrounding the National Football League. Week number one, though, is officially in the books after the Kansas City Chiefs come up with a 31-10 victory over the Denver Broncos. And man, think about the buildup to this football game. It felt like last year, within the landscape of the AFC West, it feels like there was sort of a baton passing of sorts, right? A lot of people. And look, don't be ashamed of it. Raise your hand. Be loud and proud about it, right? A lot of people were very quick to write off the Kansas City Chiefs for 2026. A lot of people were very quick to say, hey, all good things must come to an end. Maybe we've reached the end of the Kansas City dynasty. And man, if tonight didn't prove it, I don't know what else will. I mean, Kansas City was electric tonight. And the thing that I thought was most impressive, and the thing that is my biggest takeaway from Kansas City and Denver, Pat Mahomes was pretty pedestrian tonight. And that's no shade to Pat. And obviously, right, you're going up against one of the best defenses in football in the Denver Broncos. So I don't want to pop it too hard. But man, 15 of 27, 184 yards, two touchdowns. He had a pick. He had a QBR of 50.2. Wasn't perfect for Pat Mahomes. He had a couple of scrambles throughout the game. He had a rushing touchdown, which I know excited a lot of us at home. But it wasn't a surprise that he didn't look like he was feeling any of the, you know, ramifications of coming back off of ACL reconstruction. He looked good out there tonight, man. Looked comfortable. Wasn't perfect. He had a couple of off-target throws. It's going to continue to get better for Pat. But I think a lot of you all out there should be changing your tune on the 2026 Kansas City Chiefs. I'm a pop it loud and proud because I know I'm one of the few members of the national media that wasn't ready to get off of that Kansas City bandwagon. As a matter of fact, what did I say all offseason? I said it was going to be the best season of Pat Mahomes' career. Obviously, I'm a little bit wrong with that because he's off to a slow start. But you pick up what I'm putting down here. There's an energy that I think exists within that building right now, and it all comes from 15. He just went through the most difficult 8-month stretch of his pro career, talking about battling back from the ACL tear, all the adversity, being doubted by people maybe for the first time in his pro career. The chip on his shoulder could feed a family, ladies and gentlemen. Like, I think Pat Mahomes is motivated. I think that energy, you know, percolates throughout the rest of the roster. You see the way they flying around on defense, guys, led by Master Splinter, talking about Steve Spagnuolo, dialing it up. It was a really impressive performance from Kansas City tonight, man. I thought that group, you know, shook their tail feather a little bit, man. They let it all hang out. It wasn't a super clean performance from the Chiefs, but at the end of the day, when you win by 21 points in the opener against one of the best defenses in football, I think you did okay. The top story going into the game, not the top story following the game. Leading into the contest, obviously, right, what do we all care about? The return of Patrick Mahomes 8 months post-ACL tear. He got the victory tonight in his return to action. Not perfect, but good enough to get the W. Here's Pat after the win. We'll get to Pat Mahomes coming up here momentarily. I think with Mahomes, right,

0: Because I know there's some hater Bronco fans out there that are going to say, ah, Linnell, look at the numbers. Wasn't very good. I get that. The special part about Pat is what he is and what he has from the neck up. Pat probably doesn't get a whole lot of credit for it, but he's super cerebral, right? He understands what's going on. He knows how the defense is trying to attack him. And while it wasn't perfect tonight, you saw some flashes that made you go, you know what? Maybe it takes a couple of weeks to knock the cobwebs out. But at some point, Pat Mahomes is going to turn into vintage Pat Mahomes. And if he can do that, in addition to Kenneth Walker, in addition to what they showed defensively, Kansas City is going to be an extremely difficult out. Here is Pat Mahomes after playing for the first time in 8 months. He's a winner on Monday Night Football.
1: I just wanted to play. Like, I'd done so much rehab and so much work to kind of put myself in this position. I just wanted to get out there and play. Like, this is what you do it for, and I was able to play and go out there, and my guys around me kind of helped me. So whenever I feel like I didn't play my best football, we still were able to go out there and beat a really good football team pretty well. And it's because the guys around me stepped up and knew that they're going to have to help me as I kind of get back into the rhythm of things.
0: Hey, man. One, hearing from Kermit again post-game, all is right in the world. Just love hearing Pat Mahomes talk with his little voice. I'm talking about his little voice like he's some 5'8", like he's some 5'8 kid. But I just love it, man. Like, it lets you know the NFL season is back, baby. It's going to be a growing process all year long for Kansas City. Like, don't think that, you know, they're going to just run roughshod through their schedule, right? Like, I have some respect for the other teams on their schedule. Oh, did you guys see the next couple of weeks for Kansas City? Indy, Miami, Las Vegas. They probably start off 4-0, which would make the vibe sky high in Kansas City. But with that group, as they get into, you know, the meat of their schedule, where it's Seattle, Denver, just looking at it, they got a couple of cupcake weeks, man. They got a three-week stretch of Jets, Falcons, Cardinals. That ain't nothing. Then they finish the season kind of strong, where you go Bills, Rams, Bengals, Patriots, Niners, Chargers. Like, that's tough to finish. But to start, you know, the Kansas City Chiefs are going to be able to, you know, shake off the cobwebs. And they'll have the time, you know, to get right, man. And I'm excited, dude. I really am. Because it feels like, man, they're back. And when I say that they're back, know that this isn't your traditional Kansas City Chiefs group. You know, this isn't your traditional KC Chiefs group. Big Red Andy Reid, as I like to call him, tonight was forced to go outside of his comfort zone. And that's going to be the story to me all year long when it comes to the Kansas City Chiefs. How comfortable are they going to be getting uncomfortable? Add Kenneth Walker and really adding a battering ram to this unit, a easy button to this offense, as I like to call them. I'm telling you, man, the sky is the limit for what KC could be. I just wonder what it looks like when it's all clicking, right? I wonder what it looks like when they're firing on all cylinders, because they weren't tonight. And some of you are probably saying, well, brother, they won by 21 points. What you mean they weren't firing on all cylinders? They weren't. Because I know Pat Mahomes can be sharper than what he was tonight from an accuracy standpoint, right? And I'm not saying that Pat played bad. If I had to give him a grade, I'd give him about a B. You know what I'm saying? So it was a lot to like from what you saw out of Pat Mahomes, but the story was Kenneth Walker, man, and the fact that they finally have an easy button. Pat Mahomes, throughout the entirety of his career, has never had a 1,000-yard back. Kenneth Walker is that and then some. If you watched every snap of this football game tonight, the contact balance, the ability to make dudes miss in the hole, the ability to keep his legs churning. I don't know how many receptions he had tonight, if any, but we know he's fully capable of hurting you out the backfield as well. Kenneth Walker's a bad man. He's the best skill guy on their team right now. That's saying something. Rashee Rice found an end zone. Obviously, you still got Xavier Worthy. Dude, man, Denton, I almost texted you as I was watching this thing. I would have scored on the Travis Kelce touchdown. I'm not saying I'm faster than Travis, but holy cow, watching his big ass rumble and dumble and stumble down the field was awesome. And then they panned, obviously, what's the first thing ESPN did after the completion? They show Kelce going, ah, and then an immediate pan to the booth where it's Taylor Swift going, ah, what did I just watch? They were trying to give her so much credit on the broadcast for, like, refocusing Travis Kelce. It's 2 a.m. Eastern time, right? Man, you know what that is.
2: Well, I mean, did you see that on that particular play?
1: Mm-hmm.
2: Very based response from Taylor Swift. She was actually saying, get the camera off me.
0: Really?
2: And you know what? I stand my queen.
0: She said, I didn't even peep that. So she did say, get the camera off
2: me? She was saying, get the camera off me. They were cheering, because she's like, not on me, not on me. Get off me, get off me.
0: Yeah.
2: It's very productive.
0: That's because she knows. That's because she knows what it is and what it ain't. But
2: I mean, Travis Kelce could flick a blade of grass and like, where's Taylor Swift? Think about this.
0: Yeah, literally. Man, just seeing him and they, I love when ESPN does this. And I feel like Denton, ESPN low key is the only broadcast that does it. Remember, we were doing Chiefs and Commanders last year and we got to hear the pregame huddle. I love that stuff. Hearing it tonight, hearing Kermit go crazy. I can't do a Pat Mahomes impersonation. But it was Travis Kelce in the background going, yeah, yeah, after everything that Pat said that really got me going. This group follows after their leaders. It's a veteran-led bunch. But the key to this team, they got a bunch of great veterans, right? Kelce, Mahomes, Chris Jones, you name it, Snead. They got a bunch of veterans on this group. But in terms of who determines success or failure for the 2026 Kansas City Chiefs, Kenneth Walker in the run game will be huge. But the young pups on the defensive side of the football have got it going on. What have I said all offseason? They're going to have to turn the clock back. You go back to that 2022 Super Bowl, Trent McDuffie was a rookie. I believe Jalen Watson at the time was a rookie. And they had to rely on those dudes, man. And Master Splinter, as I like to call him, Steve Spagnuolo, he was able to coach him up and get him ready. He did it again tonight, man. The youngsters on Kansas City's defense balled out. Start with their first-round pick, Mansoor Delane. He left the game with an injury. Not before getting a pick, though. Coming up huge for this Kansas City Chiefs defense. R. Mason Thomas, who had production good enough to go in the first round, slipped to the second. Their pass rusher out of Oklahoma. I mean, just big-time stuff, man. Getting home in your first game, and you ain't getting home against just anybody, America. This the Denver Broncos. This Colorado cool, as I like to call it. One of the best offensive lines in the NFL. That Kansas City, whoosh, whipping ass, taking names up front, man. Impressive performance from the youngsters on Kansas City. Christian Fulton, take a bow. Noel Williams, take a bow. Guys play well, man. Guys played well. Kansas City tonight, I believe, hopefully shut a lot of you all up. I don't mean to be rude when I say that, but y'all pick up what I'm putting down. You can smell me. A lot of y'all was doing a lot of big-time hating on Kansas City. Y'all were waiting for the other shoe to drop in terms of them failing, right? Y'all was waiting for it, itching for it. This is what happens when you win as much as Pat Mahomes and the Chiefs have won since he's taken over. They're so good, they've got haters. Someone once said, if you ain't got no haters, you ain't popping. Guarantee you. The Kansas City Chiefs got a bunch of Orville Redenbacher vibes. Things are popping with KC. And after tonight, you can say, oh, this is so overreaction Monday of Hulanel. I give a rat's ass. It's how I feel. After tonight, without a shadow of a doubt, the Kansas City Chiefs are the best team in the National Football League. How long does that last? You have to wait and see. 310-840-4910 is the number. See a couple of calls there on the line. We'll get to you coming up here in a second. Say it with your chest is what we currently are talking about on the phones. The current call topic a Monday staple that we'll do here on Westwood One Sports Night. Whatever you're passionate about, whatever you want to unload on from the Sunday that was in the NFL, this is your opportunity to do so and say it with your chest. John is in Atlanta. What's up, John?
3: Hello?
0: John, what's going on, buddy?
3: Yes, sir. Yes, sir. So I was just wanting to talk about the waiver pickups for this week, man. I was looking at, like, Caleb Douglas. I know some people got him, but he's really up there. Like, he can do fantasy things this season. I think
0: Is that what you're saying with your chest? Fantasy? Is that even possible to say something fantasy sports related with your chest?
3: What you mean? Yeah.
0: Give me what you got. Help our listening audience out. You get 20 seconds.
3: Look, Caleb Douglas, got to go for him. He's doing great so far. He proved himself in the preseason. Etienne Chisholm. And then your boy from Washington, Sugandi, he's been going crazy.
0: He's talking about did you try to say Chigakonkwo? Is that what he was trying to say? You should have said Antonio Williams, but then he said Chiganzi. I appreciate the call. He gave a couple of good fantasy nuggets. Caleb Douglas, that's the Miami receiver, right? If I'm not mistaken, a boy who balled out in the preseason, had that big catch against Washington.
2: Who was he talking about, Danny? Chig is crazy work. But I commend the caller, because you know who butchered Chigakonkwo's last name the entirety of the broadcast? Thomas.
0: Yeah. Thomas Edward.
2: The mean mugging chin king was adding extra W's into Chigakonkwo. I would have wished they had an extra W on the field, but
0: Chigakonkwo is what he kept saying. Kwonkwo.
2: Jeez, like, please, Tom. You write that down wrong?
0: It's crazy. So just the one negative thing I'll say about Tom was that Denton, you watched as thoroughly as I did. He's getting better and better, dog. He makes you so smart watching the nuance that he's starting to really feel himself and get confident and comfortable. I thought he sounded amazing.
2: Yeah, like $300 million. You better be good at your damn job for $300 million.
0: I hear that. I hear that. But I don't think, and Denton, I don't know. Do you think he commits to it the same
2: no,
0: way?
2: No, I mean, I think you're right. I think he's from a prep standpoint, getting better. He's not like my favorite in the world, but he's not the worst. There's overreaction when he first started, because when he first started, he was new. His longtime rival is probably a little bit better, but his longtime rival with his special cast has way too many guests. I don't want Peyton Manning to be an interviewer. I want Peyton Manning to talk about coverages.
0: Yeah. And I think that's what it was, you know, so intriguing to me. What had me salivating yesterday is when he's, you know, giving you what the quarterback's decision-making process is in real time, calling out route concepts, calling out coverages. Like, I love that stuff. Tony Romo, people got annoyed with it because he was trying to act like he was some fortune teller. Brady's just got a smoothness with his cadence, and I just love everything about it, man. He sounded damn good. One final opportunity for phones here. Jim is in Boston. What's up, Jim?
4: Hey, Linnell. How you doing, Linnell? What's up, good morning. Good morning. You're on point with Kansas City. I'm being a New England guy. I'm not a rooter of Kansas City, but I'm telling you got to watch out for them. They got the best coaching staff between Bieniemy and Spagnuolo and the head coach. You know, if Patrick Mahomes comes back at all, they are going to be a scary team, because you got Walker in the running game now, which they've never really had. The Patriots ever had to do that.
0: Jim, that's the thing that I'm most impressed with. They can run it now. They got an easy button for the first time.
4: It is. It's a relief for him, too, where he doesn't have to always, you know, try to call the big play, where they can do that play action stuff, which is going to make him his career better. And it's only going to give him time to heal. He started off slow, but you know him. Patrick Mahomes is going to definitely pick it back up.
0: He'll be fine. And look, also take into account the defense he was going up against, Jim. You know what I'm saying? That ain't Maryland School of the Deaf. I'll tell you that. I appreciate you, Jim. 310-840-4910 is the number here on Westwood One Sports Night. It is a overreaction Monday edition of Westwood One Sports Night. You know what? Let's do this. I gave you my Super Six Pack earlier, if you were listening, my top overreactions in week one. I'll run through that quickly. Then I'll give you my biggest takeaway from week one of the NFL season next here on Westwood One Sports Night.
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0: Westwood One Sports Night. Here's Linnell Willingham.
1: All righty. Final half hour left to go in the program here on Westwood One Sports Night. You've been tapped in to the youngest in charge, Linnell Willingham. I'll get you up to 3 a.m. Eastern time. You can check me out Sunday through Wednesday here on Westwood One Sports Night. 11 p.m. to 3 a.m. Eastern time. We made the debut of the Sunday show yesterday, recapping the day that was in the National Football League. And tonight's show, just as fun. Anytime you're on getting to react to a game that everybody across the country is watching, it is the absolute best. Broncos and Chiefs, from like the quality of the game standpoint, maybe didn't live up to the hype. But in terms of the storylines coming out of the game, plenty of things to talk about. The return of Pat Mahomes wasn't perfect, but good enough to get Kansas City a W. Their youngsters coming up with big plays defensively. Mansoor Delane registering a pick. R. Mason Thomas getting home, sacking Bo Nix. So a lot to be excited about if you're a Kansas City fan. The thing that you should be most excited about, though, what I'm calling the most impactful free agent signing of the offseason, Kenneth Walker, going Kanye crazy in his debut with the Kansas City Chiefs. A absolutely stellar performance on the ground from K9, the Super Bowl MVP of the Seattle Seahawks, now in KC. 23 carries, 173 yards, and a touchdown. He had a 60-yard run in this football game as well. The absolute best in the business, our pal Kevin Harlan of Westwood One Sports, did an awesome job tonight on the call. You can hear him here on Westwood One calling every Monday night football game. But, man, when it comes to Kenneth Walker and just how explosive and exciting he was tonight, if you don't want to take my word for it, just take a listen to Kevin Harlan.
2: Fourth and one, handoff under center. It goes to the running back, Walker. Runs laterally, 40. Far sideline, 50. Chase to the 40. Down the sideline, 30, 20, 10, 5. Touchdown! Walker took it, outracing the chasing defender, 60-yard touchdown run, and the Chiefs have gone up early in the third, 20-7, the electrifying Kenneth Walker.
1: Kenneth Walker, big day, our guy Kevin Harlan on the call. Let's quickly, before we give you my top takeaway from week one, let's go to Russ in St. George, who claims he's a Chiefs fan, yet not ready to anoint them as the best in football. What's got you concerned, Russ? I appreciate you chiming in.
3: Hey, thanks for letting me in. The Chiefs deserve props for sure. They look good tonight. They did. But Denver looked horrible. I mean,
1: yes, but give your group some credit for that, though, man. They're the reason they looked horrible.
3: Well, not, but look, here's my thing, though.
1: Yeah.
3: Sean Payton can take a guy like Bo Nix and make him look good, and I'm not sure that's going to happen with this new dude that's calling the plays. I really am wondering about that, because Sean Payton, he did it in New Orleans for years. He took a team that didn't have, like,
1: they didn't have your top skilled guys. He's doing it with Marquise Colston and Devery Henderson. And I get your point. Yeah, he's going to elevate the personnel every time.
3: Yeah, he elevates, man. He the schemes he puts in place are effective. They're not pretty. They're not spectacular. Mm-hmm. They're not like, hey, look at that. But they're effective. And what I saw from the Denver Broncos tonight, it was pathetic, bro. I'm not going to lie about that. I just felt like they looked terrible across the board.
1: So this is like the tough spot of being a fan, right? Part of you wants to be geeked up about seeing your team play well, but then you're looking at Denver like, hey, Slim, are y'all worth the damn is the question. I think
3: I do agree. You made a good point. Mm-hmm. You made a really good point about the DBs for Kansas City.
1: Yeah,
3: they looked really good, and that defensive coordinator for KC, he knows what he's doing. Yeah. But Bo Nix, man, come, I don't know about Bo Nix.
1: You're not pleased because you're saying, well, we're supposed to do that to a guy like Bo Nix. I get where you're coming from. Go ahead.
3: Well, the other thing is, we saw some good quarterback play yesterday from Lamar Jackson. Mm-hmm. Lamar Jackson looked pretty good, man. I'm not ready to just say that the Baltimore Ravens aren't right where they need to be either.
1: Well, that's my Super Bowl pick, by the way, if you're just now listening to
3: this.
1: That's
3: not going to be far from wrong, and it could be right. And the Bills look pretty good too. I mean, they were on the road and they got the win. So, Josh Allen looked pretty good too.
1: Week one was eventful and we learned a lot, George, is what I would say. I appreciate you chiming in, man. Enjoy the rest of your morning. 310-840-4910. Last call on the phones. Russ segues this perfectly. I called him George. He's Russ calling from St. George, but he knows what I meant. He segued us perfectly here. My biggest takeaway from what was an exciting, exhilarating week one of the NFL season, my biggest takeaway from week one, the 2026 season that we're currently in, the Super Bowl contender field is as wide as it's been in recent memory and as deep as well. What do I mean by that? I got, and I'll count them off in order here, my week one standouts. I thought the Bears offense was for damn sure a standout in week number one, putting up 59 points, running for damn near 300 yards on the ground. They're a Super Bowl contender. The Ravens' entire team, they're my Super Bowl pick. But you look at what they did defensively, keeping Jonathan Taylor bottled up, getting after Daniel Jones, and then offensively, I mean, anytime they had over 500 yards offense. Lamar throws for 300. Derrick Henry runs for a buck 44. They were cooking. The Ravens are a Super Bowl contender. The Seahawks, the way that they dominated on Thursday night, you've got to consider them a Super Bowl contender. Seattle, with the way that they played defensively, and I have my questions about the Seahawks, man. I didn't have them making the postseason last week during predictions week. But after watching their defense ball the way that they did, you gotta, when you're that good defensively, I don't care what you have on the other side of the football, you're going to be in the fight. They made it to the Super Bowl last year and the quarterback led the NFL in turnovers. I think they'll be just okay. Now that I know the defense is fine, they're a Super Bowl contender. The Bills offense yesterday, and we haven't talked about them a whole lot here over the last two nights. And I take credit for that. That's on me, Bills Mafia. But don't think your boy done forgot about you. Everybody, look, I think Josh Allen, I'll go back and pull it up real quick. We debuted our Westwood One Sports Night pressure cooker on Wednesday night. We'll do it every Wednesday night here on the show. I believe Josh Allen was number one in the pressure cooker. The last time we saw him, he stunk up the joint and lost the game, as far as I'm concerned, for Buffalo. For him to come out in the opener against the best defense in football and put up that type of performance? The Bills, you'd be damn crazy if you thought they weren't a Super Bowl contender. The Giants and the way that they played defensively, the way that they were able to run the football. I'm not going to say the G-Men are a Super Bowl contender, but damn it, they're one of the big standouts of week one, and they're a team that maybe we need to change our opinion on or wait a little bit longer before we give a concrete, definitive stance on how we feel about them. Cincinnati. I mean, that's the group in the fan base that should be popping it the most. It should be the most excited. Because if the Bengals defense is going to continue to be opportunistic the way that they were yesterday to the tune of four turnovers, and I know that's unsustainable to force four turnovers per contest. I get it. But, man, I'm not asking them to be a top 10 group, a top 12 group. I'm asking them to be opportunistic. Force a couple turnovers. Get Joe Burrow and that explosive-ass offense extra opportunities. If they can do that, the Bengals, they're a Super Bowl contender. And then those are my week one standouts, right? Bears, Ravens, Niners, Seahawks, Bills, Giants, Bengals. You talk about those teams, Chiefs as well, obviously. those teams, in addition to the other consensus Super Bowl contenders, Philadelphia, Dallas, the Rams, the Texans, and the Broncos, all losers outside of Philly. Guys, that's 12 to 13 teams that can legitimately win the Super Bowl. I can sit up here and make a very compelling case for all 13 of the teams that I just listed. When have we ever had this deep of a field when it comes to the National Football League? That's my biggest takeaway from week number one of the NFL season. We're going to put the show to bed coming up here momentarily. Before we do that, real quick, if you're just joining us, my top six overreactions of week number one of the NFL season. Number six, I have the Chicago Bears breaking the NFL record for points per game. They scored 59 in the season opener on Sunday. I think for sure you got to look at them as a group that, you know, really has a shot to do everything that Ben Johnson and Caleb Williams talked about this offseason. Really, Ben Johnson being bullish on his group, you know, exuding confidence into them. I love everything about that. The Chicago Bears, after week one, for damn sure, look like a legitimate group and could be a historically good offense. They did it against a Panthers group and a Panthers defense that is largely viewed as a top 10, top 12 unit in the NFL. Number five in my top six overreactions from week one, my Uncle Steven's going to love this. Brian Schottenheimer got to be on the hot seat for the Dallas Cowboys. It's not that they lost. It's the way that they lost is how I would ultimately put it. That offense, which was the straw that stirred their drink last year, could not bust a grape yesterday against the New York Giants. That comes in at number five. Number four, I think the Saints are the best team in the NFC South. Really valiant effort, even though they came up short against the Detroit Lions. I think Robert Saleh is going to end up being one and done with the Titans. They were awful and got booed off the field yesterday against the Jets. I think Jackson Dart, after week one, is the best quarterback in the NFC East. Efficient, playing on time, and still giving you the explosive plays with his legs. And then my top overreaction, the 49ers, the best team in the National Football League. We end the show the same way each and every night. Denton Day puts us to bed. What do you got for us tonight, my man?
4: What I have for you tonight, Linnell, is absolutely filthy. It's disgusting, and I can't wait to share it.
1: What's next?
0: The NFL is off and running. Week one was the highest scoring opening weekend ever. This season is just getting warmed up on your home for the NFL, Westwood One Sports.
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0: 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Here's Linnell Willingham.
1: The big voice guy who never, ever steer you wrong. Youngest in charge, Linnell Willingham, rocking out with you for one final segment as we put a bow on a overreaction Monday edition of Westwood One Sports Night, recapping week number one in the NFL, Chiefs over Broncos. To wrap up week one, 31-10, Kenneth Walker, the story, 173 yards in his Chiefs debut. For more NFL talk, make sure you keep it locked right here on Westwood One Sports all day long. Enough of me yapping. Let's kick it to our guy, Denton Day. We close the show the same way each and every night as he puts us to bed.
2: All right, Linnell, this is a story that I read today. It was disgusting, but I read it, so you have to hear about it, too. Okay. Are you familiar with what Hyrox is? It's like the newest craze that is sweeping our generation of people who still want to be athletic.
1: Hyrox? Is this like some sort of rock climbing extravaganza?
2: No, it's like if CrossFit had better PR. So it's a workout challenge that is a race. And you're doing a bunch of different... I've not done Hyrox. So for the Hyrox gurus out there that are very upset that I just called it CrossFit, chill. But it's like a workout. So you run like 800 meters and then you do wall balls. And then 800 meters and then you like row. And 800 meters and then you're sled pushing and all these different things, right? But it's become a very big deal amongst people in our generation. They like to do it. They like to compete in it. There was one that was in Washington, D.C., I think 2 weeks ago. New York has a pretty big one in America, but a international event took place this past weekend in China. And competing in that event was one of the like world leaders for the women's division of Hyrox. Now, I'm not going to break down her tape here. In fact, I don't
1: give
2: really
1: us, give us a quick give us a quick scouting report.
2: Here's the scouting report. She dropped a number two on herself during the race. And it's become very controversial. So when you're doing Hyrox, sometimes it's hundreds, if not thousands of people. You're not getting thousands of people in a race, but sometimes you're getting hundreds of people in a race. You're sharing equipment. Oh, so it's not like you have your own set of things. You're sharing equipment, which means there's a very high potential that if you're not cleaning yourself up after you drop a number two on yourself, it's getting places. And is getting places where it's then going to touch other people in places. So there's been this whole big debate and controversy as to how Hyrox should have handled this. They didn't handle it very well. She finished the race with fecal matter all over herself.
1: Fecal matter.
2: Fecal matter. You know how hard it is to not to stay in the FCC with a story that's about a woman taking a crap on herself?
1: Shout out to you. Gosh, well, there's a way that we can go with this, but I don't want to indoctrinate myself all the way to the Westwood One Sports Night family yet. We already have. You all know a lot about me, way too much about me. Yeah, just going to leave it at that.
2: Okay. Is this your way of saying you're going to do Hyrox? I mean, you had
1: no, it's not my way of saying you would do Hyrox. I'll make my promise to myself that I will be back in the gym tomorrow. I have been slacking a little bit. I haven't been in the gym since Thursday.
2: Yeah, it's the weekend.
1: I bought an LA Fitness membership, though, so now I'm wasting money when I'm not in the gym. So, like, it's a real issue for me. It was not about the Hyrox, though. It was about the fecal matter.
2: We don't need to indoctrinate yourself like that. You think we could do Hyrox together? Someone said yesterday, when we were doing a pregame show locally, that we would make a great buddy cop duo in like an 80s sitcom. That could be hilarious for Hyrox. We'd get dead last. I can't do this stuff. I mean, I did a Spartan race once like 3 years ago and I almost died.
1: I remember that.
2: I had a cold while I was doing it, which is terrible. I was with one of my boys and I told him, I was like, listen, man, you're going to hear me dying. Unless I tell you I'm dying, we are just going to run. And he was like, okay. And we did.
1: There we go. Hashtag grinder. Yeah.
2: Best beer I've ever had in my life after that race. Really? He gave you a free one. It was great.
1: There we go. Yeah. As far as like, because I'm trying to get back in shape here. I'm working hard at it. The diet's the hard part. It's discipline. It's tough. But man, I gotta find something outside of basketball that gets me cardio where I enjoy it. I hate running then.
2: Oh, but say you
1: I get
2: run.
1: Shin splints really bad.
2: Well, yeah, you stretch them out.
1: I even get, well, yeah, that's what I've learned. It's just some stretching. Even when I go on my my pulk, as I call it, my power walk, a pulk, or I call it a pog, whatever one. I even get shin splints doing that now. And the bit I've been doing at LA Fitness is I go 20 minutes at 14 incline at 3.5 speed on the treadmill. And that gets me in a great lather before I go lift some weights real quick. And I think that's what I need to do. I think I got to bite the bullet and do the cardio. I hate doing cardio. If anybody out there listening has any weight loss tips, I'm here for it. I'm humble enough to let you all know. Well, I won't tell you how much I weigh. Well, I'm not going to go that far.
2: I have bad news. I think weight loss tips in 2026 is Ozempic.
1: I almost just said the F word, then. Yeah, I'm not going to get on the Zempi, as some people are calling it. Wait, isn't there like rivaling brands? AFC and AFC of GLP-1s?
2: There's like a pill form that you could take, because I know you're not a needle guy, so there's like a pill form you could take. It's just an obscenely expensive. It's like $70 a month. It's like obscenely expensive. Yeah. Just go get that diarrhea virus.
1: I'm about to say, yeah, you'll eat some lettuce or something. You'll be all right. That stuff sucks. Awesome show tonight, everybody that was involved. Appreciate you all checking in, man. Remember to subscribe to us on YouTube. Just search Westwood One Sports Night. I'm with you Sunday through Wednesday at 11 p.m. to 3 a.m. Eastern Time. Thank you to Oliver Popular. Thank you to the trainee. Thank you to our guy Denton Day. Drake Toll comes at you next. What's up, Drake?
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0: It is the Drake Toll Show on Westwood One Sports and the Westwood One Sports app. Drake Toll with you from the Savannah Bananas organization, Locked On Big 12, and right here on Westwood One Sports. ESPN play-by-play Pete Souza co-hosting, Addie Bates produces, Laura Jimenez runs the board, and Kenneth Walker gets the rushing yards. The Kansas City Chiefs knock off the Denver Broncos 31-10. And we said it yesterday, the Chiefs are in the middle of a dynasty. Can't take that away. The Chiefs are in the middle of a dynasty. If they win another Super Bowl, we'll include this in the Patrick Mahomes, Andy Reid, Travis Kelce legacy. But what we also can't take away is the part where we said the Chiefs had too many rookies that would contribute last night, and the Denver Broncos would walk into Kansas City and once again assert themselves as the division leaders. Instead, Patrick Mahomes goes an entire game without throwing a ball 10 yards in the air. Bo Nix looks terrible. And Kenneth Walker III, who we'd written off, career's over. All right, the Super Bowl MVP is going to Kansas City. This won't work. Man, what an opposite of the expected script last night. And Pete, Kansas City is back. I'm ready to say it. Kansas City is back.
1: No, press pause.
0: Okay.
1: The Denver Broncos were atrocious last night.
0: Okay.
1: They're in a bit, like, watching that game from soup to nuts. The Broncos defense, and it goes back to what we said yesterday. And if you didn't join us yesterday, shame on you. But we talked a lot about week one and the poor tackling and defenses not being in sync and on the same page scheme wise, players running wide open in the secondary. It was an epidemic yesterday or Sunday, particularly in the NFL.
0: Yep.
1: And we saw it again last night, this time in the run game. Denver's run fits were atrocious. Like, when you looked at Kenneth Walker getting the ball, he was running through wide open holes. And then when he would finally absorb some contact, he was knocking guys down or dragging tacklers with him. 8 yards became 18 yards last night. You know, 5 yards became 15. And that really came at the behest of the Broncos' terrible tackling. And it's not being, like, out-talented. It was just bad defensive football. And so the Broncos lost.
0: Can I back that up, too? I'll give you something to back it up. I do want to push back. But Trevor Sikkema tweeted last night, Denver's 248 missed tackle yards. Those are the most in a single game in the next-gen stats database era. Their 29.8% missed tackle percentage is the third worst single game since 2018. So you're right. The Broncos did not tackle.
1: I hadn't even gotten there yet.
0: Oh, you were still going. You were still going there.
1: Well, but you go ahead, because that kind of puts a bow on it for me.
0: Well, that's the pushback that I have to that is in saying the Broncos had a bad game, does that dilute the fact that the Chiefs were on the other side? Do we not give them credit for making the Broncos look bad? Or do you really think the Broncos just peed down their own leg, and that was the issue? The Chiefs didn't force this. The Broncos did it to themselves. Is that what you're saying?
1: Well, it's ironic, and we absolutely have to start looking at, like, Kenneth Walker and his fit on this team and how sensational it might be.
0: Because you
1: cannot deny that. You know, 173 rushing yards, 7.5 yards a carry. And here's one stat. You know, last year the Broncos were second in the NFL, averaging about 90 yards a game on the ground.
0: Yeah.
1: You know, last night after this game, I think they're 31st in the NFL this year. I mean, obviously it's 1 week, but it just shows the stark contrast of who Denver is.

0: 310-840-4910. Bo Nix was terrible. Bo Nix was terrible. The interception of the end zone, he was 17 for 28 for 131 yards. He fumbled the ball three times in total, lost one of them, recovered another of his own. Nothing was impressive about Bo Nix last night. He even came to the podium postgame and apologized specifically to the coaching staff, saying that I flubbed this for everybody else involved. But the biggest piece of pushback that I would have on the Broncos laid an egg. The Chiefs looked really good, but the Broncos laid an egg. I'm opening Chiefs because Kansas City runs the ball 38 times for 220 yards. Mahomes looked great with his legs. That 15-yard touchdown run early in the game was kind of that I'm back moment specifically for Mahomes. I know we brought up that a lot of teams struggled to tackle on Sunday and again last night. The Chiefs didn't struggle to tackle, though. The Broncos on the ground, 15 carries, 61 yards. It worked in one direction, right, that the Broncos couldn't tackle, but the Chiefs could. Like, I want to give a lot of credit because the defense of the Chiefs locked down Denver all night. Bo Nix was in a blender, and Patrick Mahomes. The leading receiver for Kansas City last night was Travis Kelce. This was vintage Kansas City with Mahomes coming back from the ACL.
1: With a 60-yard catch. They're back, right, like you said.
0: I didn't see that coming. I said they're both too old and too young, and the Broncos would win this game. And Denver said, and just kidding, we're going to suck. And at the hands of the Chiefs, I give a lot of credit to Kansas City, who did tackle when Denver didn't.
1: Yeah, well, and I also give a lot of credit to the way that the Chiefs put together their game plan. It was obvious that they were going to. I hadn't seen the Chiefs, and really I can't tell you how long ago the last time it was, and we'd probably have to look it up. The Chiefs were so dedicated to a running game,
0: not only
1: in a football game, but in a football season. Like this is now the season has started. It's very clear that their recipe for winning this year with Eric Bieniemy back to being offensive coordinator, and his mentality is just run before pass. You know, like that's the kind of offensive coordinator he was and now clearly is again. And the dedication of the running game may be the recipe to success for this Chiefs team this year. Because after what you looked at with Mahomes, you know, he was running for 422 yards last year, right? And he got hurt, which ended his season. But that 422 was still the most rushing yards he ever had in his career in a season, right? So that's just a bad sign as to where your offense is going. He's leading the team in rushing, and he's getting hurt, you know, and he's got more rushing yards than anybody else. This year, the emphasis is let's get the ball to Kenneth Walker, our new toy, show the dedication, run behind our stout offensive line, and Troy Aikman talked about it a ton last night. Their ability to run to set up the pass felt like the Chiefs were going downhill all night long. And the Broncos defense was absolutely on its heels. So kudos to the Chiefs. A terrific game plan. But I don't think when you look at how poorly Denver played, like tackles that could have been made that were not, you have to put this loss on the Broncos.
0: You mentioned the running game for Kansas City. Just how good was the running game for KC last night on fourth down and one? Welcome to the Kenneth Walker Show. This is our own Kevin Harlan on Westwood One Sports.
2: Fourth and one, handoff under center, goes to the running back Walker. Runs laterally 40, far sideline 50, chase to the 40, down the sideline 30, 20, 10, 5, touchdown! Took it, outracing the chasing defender, 60-yard touchdown run, and the Chiefs have gone up early in the third, 20-7. The electrifying Kenneth Walker.
0: So the establishment here that the Denver Broncos played as poorly as they could, for sure. Now, and you just gave this, Chiefs' ability to run the football and becoming run first and Eric Bieniemy being back on the sideline. Though he's not calling plays, Eric Bieniemy's presence obviously has an effect, a positive effect, on the Kansas City Chiefs and their offense. Kenneth Walker III was the catalyst, was the difference maker. I mentioned Mahomes did not throw a pass in the air over 10 yards, did not have to. Like, this was a masterclass. Mahomes was the only quarterback in week one to not complete a pass over 10 yards downfield in 10 attempts, by the way. This was a masterclass from Kenneth Walker III to open up the Kansas City offense. I was blown away with Kenneth Walker III, who, Pete, you gave the stat. There have been Super Bowl MVPs that have jumped teams for a bigger contract.

0: the past.
1: Yeah.
0: And most of them have been, a lot of them have been duds. Kenneth Walker III is here.
1: Yeah, and so far he is no dud.
0: No,
1: and the way that not only the way that he's running, but the volume at which he's gathering these yards, which is, I don't see that as a knock on him. I mean, last night anyways, he was still 7.5 yards a carry. Yeah. But the Chiefs ran the ball 38 times. They passed the ball, I think, 27. And that is a major shift for this team and a major approach in how we're going to try to win games. And if you're Kenneth Walker, I never saw this this union coming together so perfectly. In a sense that the dedication to running the football was going to be there, and Kenneth Walker was going to show us that he could be the bell cow. I don't see him as being the bell cow last year for Seattle just because of their offense and how nuanced it was, and it never really felt like he's coming at us like 3 yards in a cloud of dust and then we'll see what else is in store. That's what we saw last night. And his ability to deliver as that back who can get yards after contact, who can run guys over. He showed me something special last night. And I had always talked about him being in the middle of the pack with running backs. He's surging towards that upper third.
0: Let's stay right on par with that. Denver's defense against the run, and Kenneth Walker III having a breakout night last night, at least a breakout in Kansas City. Mike in Missouri, you are on the Drake Toll Show. Was this the Denver defense, or was Kansas City's offense that good?
2: Well, you know, most of the time the offense is the one that takes time to click together. And that's why I started to call in when I did, when I started hearing about making excuses. Well, it's early. They're trying to click. I believe they returned almost everybody on defense this year for Denver. And they were definitely a great defense last year. And, maybe they played poorly, but they're professionals. And those coaches are professionals, and you've got to make adjustments. If you're not doing something right, you make adjustments. And I feel like Kansas City has to get some of the credit on that deal. And as a lifetime Kansas City fan, I'm pretty happy to have a running back that have an impact like that, because we've not had a lot of them over the years. It's been few and far between. And Andy Reid, as much as I love him, he's a pass guy for the most part. So that's what Kansas City fans have been waiting for, is to get back to like what we had with Pacheco a couple years ago, where we're going to run the ball down your throat, and then that opens so much more, especially when we don't really have the top-tier receiving core, as you know.
0: Yeah.
2: But I think that stuff will all come around for Mahomes as they get going. So, but anyway, I'm super happy to see Kenneth Walker, K9, as Mahomes calls him, having a big impact like that. But I think Denver might have played bad, but I think Kansas City has to have some credit here.
0: Yep, appreciate the phone call, Mike, and that perspective. Pete, that's a question we haven't really gotten to yet that we can address now. Mike brings up a great point. 310-840-4910, you can chime in right now. Did the Broncos lose, or did the Chiefs win last night? Who do you give the credit to in this game? A fall apart for one team, or dominance on the other side? Mike's giving the dominance to the Kansas City Chiefs. The Denver Broncos, and I mentioned it off the top, but we didn't really get to unpack it. The tackling was terrible. 248 missed tackle yards allowed. That's the most in the Next Gen Stats era. 29.8% missed tackle percentage. That's a wild third highest percentage since 2018 of the NFL. The Denver Broncos brought a lot of guys back defensively, and they could not touch Kansas City last night. The adjustment period is going to be a lot longer than just week one in Denver defensively. That stunned me.
1: Well, and I think the adjustment to Kansas City's new attack could take a little while for the rest of the NFL. Because now, I don't know that we've seen this before. They have dedicated themselves to the run, but to start a season and to hit the former AFC championship team, right? A team in the game.
0: Yeah.
1: To hit him right in the mouth like that.
0: Qualifier.
1: Three points away from the Super Bowl.
0: Yeah.
1: To just punch him in the mouth like that sends a message to the entire NFL. We have not seen the Chiefs begin a season like this in recent memory. And what it does is what we saw it do last night with Patrick Mahomes and Travis Kelce. It takes a middling passing game and it makes it so much better. Because if you give Patrick Mahomes that extra millisecond, he will make you pay. And he did last night. He was spot on with a lot of his throws, made that one real bad mistake in the third quarter where he threw it right to the cat. And they all, that was another thing. This is, you want to see Denver losing the game as we switch now offensively for them?
0: Yeah.
1: You are down by two scores with 10 minutes left in the third quarter. You have an interception, which you take down inside the five and you settle for a field goal. That's losing football. The moment they kicked that field goal, I was like, this game's over. And it was, it only got worse. So not only did Denver not make the plays they needed to on defense, they didn't make the plays they needed to on offense. And because this is a team that was a participant in the AFC Championship last year, right? One of the best teams in the NFL that you mentioned, Drake, did not like break up the band. They lost the game. They lost the game. It's like you got to beat the man to be the man. And Kansas City took that away from Denver, but Denver somewhat gave it to him.
0: You said, when's the last time the Chiefs have looked this good to open a year when Mahomes, the run game, everything clicked? 2022. It's the last time the Chiefs, who are in the middle of this dynasty, who are winning these Super Bowls, who have Patrick Mahomes at quarterback, the last time the Chiefs won an opening night game by double digits was 2022 against the Arizona Cardinals by 23 points, 44-21. Since then, there was the Lions loss, the close win against the Ravens. Last year was lackluster. Like, the Chiefs have not dominated to open a year in four seasons. And last night, they were incredible against the Denver Broncos. What does this say about Denver? Where does Denver go from here? And are they, as the kids say, cooked? Let's answer that next. He's Pete Souza, ESPN play-by-play. Addy Bates produces. Laura Jimenez runs the board. You can get involved still. 310-840-4910. 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
3: The Chiefs beat the Broncos. KC won at home and reminded everyone who's been dominating this division for nearly a decade. The Chiefs are back atop the AFC West to start the season. But will they finish there? Westwood One Sports.
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3: 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With Raheem Morris calling the shots, does San Francisco once again have a championship caliber defense? 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
4: Woohoo!
1: Bo Nix was bad. More like throw picks, right, guys? Come on. Yeah, you got him. Yeah, showed him, huh? Last night.
5: You know where I was with Bo Nix last night?
1: Where were you with Bo Nix? Come on, hit me.
5: I was to the point where I was like, okay, who is his wife? Like, basically, who is in his head?
6: What?
5: Like,
1: oh,
5: really?
1: No.
5: Because all these guys now have these, like, super hot, like, influencer wives or singers. And I'm like, well, who's, like, this is her fault. That was my
6: what?
5: Poor thinking last night. Yeah,
1: are you so blaming it on the woman? Is that what's happening right what? Now?
5: Well, I figured they had to be in a fight or something. So I looked it up. He's married, so he's probably not in a fight.
1: Wow.
5: Is he Nix? But her name, hold on. Her name used to be Izzy Smoke. So then I'm like, there's something going on here.
1: I went at the timeout on 165 when I was like 19. Yeah, it's in Tyler, Texas. And Izzy Smoke was the lead performer that night. I just let you guys. Izzy Smoke's wild. That's wild.
5: I do think it's funny, though, real quick before we get it back into the games. The NFL, as we all can agree, it's a fact, really made a push this offseason to bring more younger women, great idea, under the tent. And I think they saw some success with the Taylor Swift stuff when she came on the scene a few years ago. And so the quarterbacks and their girlfriends being photographed at camp a lot this summer was by design. You know, like Madison Beers or Haley Steinfeld. And,
1: I think it's Madison Beer, by the way, but for me, it's usually Madison Beers. Right. I didn't mind the plural. For me, it's Madison Beers. That's usually, for Addy at Trivia on a Wednesday night, it's Madison Beers. It could be plural in that context. Speaking of, good morning, Addy. Let's do this for a second. We've unintentionally derailed, but I like this conversation. The NFL has moved in this direction of like promoting the whole WAGS thing. This is the wives and girlfriends. Is this positive or negative for the sport? Because you had some pretty, and again, we're really on a tangent now. There's the Sydney Sweeney ad that she posted where she's got footballs in front of her footballs. And it's quite scandalous. This is an odd trend. The NFL was really targeting the effeminate side.
4: Yeah, I've been told.
5: Yes, I see guys playing poorly. Go ahead, Addy.
1: Yeah, hit me.
4: Addy's voice is a little deeper. No, what I've seen is like they want this to attract more women to watching the game. If they show the WAGs, if they show all these wives, they think that this is like a way that they can get more female audience. I don't know if that's really the way to do that. Personally, I feel like that's how you get more of the guys. But that's what the line of thinking is. That's what the line of thinking is from what I've seen.
1: Well, I can tell you that.
5: Do you think it works?
4: No, I really don't. I like sports, like, you know, for the thing. And, you know, I make the jokes about Arch Manning, Hunter Brown, RIP, not actually dead. But, like, I make those jokes.
1: Not dead. Just got a girlfriend. That's all. Guys, we're good.
4: But, you know, I don't think that showing Taylor Swift and Madison Beers the way, like, man, I really love this game. I can't wait to watch football. Like, I just don't think that's
1: Yeah. I would rather see Madison Beers or Izzy Smoke than what Bo Nix did last night, though. That was a train wreck. We should have put one of those.
5: Worry that these attractive women who take up so much of the spotlight could be, like, dominating these guys. And, like, maybe, like, you know, Bo is having. Like, that. So that's where I go.
4: What if they like that? Because what if they like that?
1: There will be.
5: I'm an empath.
1: No other show.
5: I worry about Bo.
1: No other national radio show this morning.
5: Is he up in Bo's head?
1: That asks the question, what if these quarterbacks are playing poorly because of the girlfriends? Nobody else will investigate. You're on your Pablo Torre time right now.
4: We might get canceled.
1: You're in your bag.
4: This might be
1: asking the questions that nobody else will. What if it's the girlfriend's fault, the wife's fault, these quarterbacks?
5: It's never their fault.
1: Matthew
5: it's
1: Stafford,
5: never their fault, but
1: Drake
5: maybe
1: May,
5: there's a relationship going on.
1: Justin Herbert.
5: And some things, you know.
1: Yeah, well, like I said, I'd rather watch almost anything other than Bo Nix last night. 131 yards, a touchdown, a pick. He had three total fumbles last night, 17 for 28. Kenneth Walker III for the Chiefs had more rushing yards by 42 than Bo Nix had passing yards. You can take the ball and throw it through the air to another human being. That's going to garner you more yards, you would think, rather than carrying it across the football field. Kenneth Walker still dominated the statistical categories. Well, let's go to Bo Nix. Here's Bo Nix last night on what happened on the interception you threw in the end zone?
3: Chop back, threw it to the other team.
1: That's great. That's great. Just a little southern draw.
5: So now you're going to be smart.
1: It leads me to the question. And again, this is what's open up to the world. 310-840-4910. It's the Drake Toll Show. Westwood One Sports, the Westwood One Sports app, ESPN play-by-play, Pete Sousa co-hosting. Where do the Broncos go from here? And are they cooked?
5: No, they're not cooked at all.
1: You just told me how bad their defense was, too, and their quarterback didn't look good.
5: No. This is a team that went to the AFC Championship last year. Mm-hmm. This is a team that played one game against an opponent with a chip on its shoulder, ready to show the world that it was quote unquote back. Like, yes, it is on the Broncos for maybe the best game plan wasn't in place last night, and obviously the tackling was abhorrent, right? Worst we've seen in a long time.
1: Right.
5: You know, like, think about Mike Ditka rolling over in his grave. You know, like Buddy Ryan rolling over in his
1: still
5: grave.
1: Still alive,
5: like,
1: by the way. Like, I think Mike Ditka's alive.
5: Yeah, you're right. He is alive. Sorry. But he's rolling over. He's rolling over.
1: In bed. Just in bed. He's rolling over in bed. We're good, guys.
5: Yeah, in bed rolling over. He's in bed rolling over. But no, I think that, like, that's something they can fix. That's a very fixable problem. And I think they will fix it. And truly, I hate to keep hammering this point, but football guys who know more than me say it every year. The first week or two of the NFL season in particular is usually very high scoring and advantage offense. And we're seeing it once again. And I think the key for us, not only as analysts, but as fans, is to just keep that in the forefront of your mind. Like, the season is not over, especially if you had a team that rallied all the way to the AFC Championship last year, lost your quarterback in the AFC Championship game. By the way, we're learning that situation was so dire that Drew Brees was on the block, quite possibly, to come back and play for Denver in that AFC Championship game. Like, that was way closer than we
1: thought. You want to unpack that? This is brand new news. You want to unpack that for 30 seconds here?
5: I'd love to.
1: Yeah. So Drew Brees, this is the headline ESPN yesterday reporting that Brees considered a return to the NFL for the AFC Championship under Sean Payton for the Broncos last year. Just one game only. Welcome back, Drew Brees. And ended up, due to some wrist discomfort, turned the whole thing down. But it was genuinely possible. We've now learned the last 48 hours, genuinely possible for Drew Brees to make a one-game comeback for the AFC title. Where are you going with that, though? That's the news for those that are out of the loop, and it's huge.
5: Yeah, no, and that's just that just shows how good this team was last year, that they were so sure, like, we're willing to do whatever it takes to get to the Super Bowl, and that was almost taking Drew Brees out of retirement. Mm-hmm. And that was a very real situation. Like, two of the assistants have gone on the record saying that. Sean Payton didn't know because they hadn't gotten there yet, and he said he was flabbergasted. And the only reason they didn't is what you said, Drake. Like, he went out there and started to throw a little bit and was like, I'm not comfortable at all. And the idea was he would either be 1A or 1B, you know, or maybe Stidham would start, or maybe he would back him up. Either way, everything's fine. They're back to 100% this year, obviously, with Bo Nix. But what I mean to say by mentioning that is that this is a very, very good football team. And by no means am I going to let one game on the road on Monday night affect the way I view them as an organization. Mm. I love to react and have fun, but I'm not going to say that.
1: Well, I have bad news. And I buried the lead here, Pete. I buried the reason I wanted to have this conversation of whether or not the Broncos, this is going to affect the Broncos long term. Are you ready for their next stretch of games? I don't know if they're ready, but are you ready?
5: Yeah.
1: The Broncos.
5: As long as I'm not playing in them, yeah.
1: Here we go. The Broncos play Jacksonville next week, playoff team. The L.A. Rams the week following, playoff team. At San Francisco, who just dominated the Rams. At the L.A. Chargers, playoff team. Against the Seahawks, defending Super Bowl champions. That's Jacksonville, the Rams, San Francisco, L.A. Chargers, Seattle. Then they play at Arizona. I'll give you that one. And then at home against Kansas City, a rematch against the Chiefs. The Denver Broncos could wake up in the middle of this season, entering November, and look around and be 2-6, 3-5 by virtue of their schedule alone. That version of the Broncos is 0-8, by the way. Generationally bad tackling and an awful Bo Nix. It's not about to get any easier. Denver's got a serious problem if they do not fix a lot, because the upcoming schedule isn't the Cardinals and the Panthers and the Jets and the Raiders. No, they're about to play a gauntlet. It's about to get even worse for Denver.
5: If there's an issue for Denver that I think could come to a head early in the season, and I'll give you this much, Davis Webb is a brand new play caller. And last night it went real bad. And as a new offensive coordinator on a staff with Sean Payton, at some point there may be a pulling back from of the reins from Davis Webb, and maybe Sean Payton gets more involved. You know, Sean Payton, historically one of the best play callers in the NFL, maybe NFL history. Some of the absolute masterpieces he put together in, you know, I can go all the way back to the NFC Championship with the New York Giants when they absolutely throttled Minnesota in a game nobody thought they would win. And people said that that was a lot to do, or had a lot to do, with Sean Payton just calling a masterful game. We saw it in New Orleans. We saw it at times when he was in Dallas. And I could see him taking back the play calling duties if this continues, because last night it was really bad. And you have to put some of this inept offense on the guy who's calling the plays right now. Oh, now, of course, you don't like make a change or anything. You hope that he adapts and adjusts and sees what he needs from his offense to find a rhythm there. But you could allocate some blame to Davis Webb and having a brand new play caller, the same way we did with the Cowboys and Christian Parker being their brand new defensive coordinator.
1: That's good. That comparison's good. I just don't. When it's this bad, this aggressively bad, I struggle to give the early reprieve, namely with the schedule coming up. And Webb, you're right, Webb was up for these head coaching jobs across the league in the offseason. He was one of the hot young names to land a spot. And Christian Parker was, again, this hot young name to land a massive job as a DC, goes to the Dallas Cowboys, and each of those guys fell flat on their face in week one. Granted, it's week one. But today's four is the overreaction. But Denver was historically bad tackling last night. Kenneth Walker III was historically good running the football, especially in a Chiefs uniform. He's one of three players to do this, to rush for 100 yards in his debut this century. I mean, Kansas City, I thought, could not have looked better. They didn't have to force the issue. Mahomes didn't have to throw the ball down the field. Like I said, he didn't have a single completion 10 yards downfield. Didn't need it. Kelce looked young again. Like, this Chiefs team is scary. And you're right to say Denver threw up all over itself, but a lot of credit goes to Kansas City. I don't think you're diluting Kansas City here. You're bringing up that Denver was uncharacteristically bad, but this Kansas City team, I'm in. I'm buying. For all the time we spent yesterday saying the Broncos are going to win this game, for them to lose by 21 points, it'd be impossible for us not to correct right back to the median and say, buy the Kansas City Chiefs.
5: Well, you know, one thing you really have to bring up, regardless of how bad the tackling was, to your point, the Broncos were second overall in defense in the NFL last year. Yeah. Not a ton has changed.
1: Yeah.
5: And they were violated by Kenneth Walker. And what I mean by that is it looks so easy. It should not look that easy in the NFL. It just shouldn't. And you could hear it in Aikman's voice and everything he had to say. By the way, I'm a little worried about my favorite play-by-play guy. I hope that Joe just is dealing with like a sore throat or something, but he's had throat issues in the past, and last night he was not in full throat. I can tell you that. Like, I hear that stuff. So that's all I'm saying. Joe's my guy. I love him.
1: We mentioned in the break, we were talking, and I said I'm going to quote Pete on the graphic that I put together for today's show. He was not in full throat is an early favorite to slap on that thing and post. If we could clip that just for socials, please use it. It's Pete Souza, ESPN play-by-play. Addy Bates produces. Laura Jimenez runs the board. The phone lines are open. 310-840-4910. One NFL franchise hired an offensive genius as their OC this year. And I know we're one game in, but he's only getting one season. This cat's being fired. 60 minutes of football, and I already know that. We'll reveal who next. This is the Drake Tolles Show.
6: On Thursday, the lights are bright in Buffalo. A new stadium, a national audience, and two offensive heavyweights. Josh Allen faces Jared Goff. Lions, Bills, Thursday night football. Westwood One Sports.
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0: to tackle, 15, down the middle, 10, 5, dives, touchdown! A 15-yard touchdown run by Patrick Mahomes as the Chiefs cash in on the interception of Denver.
1: As good as Kansas City was last night, it is, look, it is 6:40 Eastern time, and that means that we're going to get to our Biggest Losers of the day. And I can't bury the lead here, but we made a decision in Los Angeles to bring in a new offensive coordinator, Mike McDaniel, who's supposed to be this offensive genius. He's going to work for Jim Harbaugh. It's going to be a real Milo and Otis situation between two guys that surely will get along, right? Harbaugh, this stoic character who's old. That's part of the word that I would use. Harbaugh's just old school. And then McDaniel wearing the jogging pants, and he's got the funky glasses on, and he walks the press conference like, oh, sorry, guys. I'm a crazy dude wearing my sunglasses inside. Blah. And already the Chargers have lost to the Cardinals 26-14. It's time for our Biggest Losers of the day. You're listening to the Drake Toll Show on Westwood One Sports and the Westwood One Sports app. Drake Toll alongside Pete Souza. Addy Bates produces. Laura Jimenez runs the board. Let's all give some of our Biggest Losers of the weekend this weekend in the National Football League. I'm going to start with Mike McDaniel, the offensive coordinator of the Chargers, who's supposed to come in and unlock Justin Herbert. They're going to be so good. Instead, a double-digit loss at home at the hands of a team in the Cardinals who are trying to tank. And Herbert, 17 for 27, 209 yards, a touchdown and a pick. The team on the ground, 21 carries, 81 yards. That's not very good. The Chargers offense, bad. They're my first Biggest Loser of the day. Pete, give me them losers.
2: Well, you know, as far as losers, I think you have to look at the Washington Redskins and the
1: Correct.
2: Way that they finished the game.
1: They are losers. I'd argue the Commanders are as well.
2: Well, yeah,
3: because they're dead.
2: No, the way that the Commanders handled the end of that game against the Eagles, they had a potential game tying touchdown where they actually ended up having to go for two. And, you know, their inability to get it on the road against Philadelphia, to me, that's a signature opportunity for the Commanders to be like, okay, we are ready to, we're back from that almost sabbatical we took when our quarterback was hurt. And if they had, the call on the goal line, I don't know if you guys saw, but it was a two-point conversion, and it was basically like a shuttle pass, and it was shut down short of the goal line. I thought it was a terrible play call. And you go for two, you have to, so you can try to tie because
1: yeah.
2: Stephon Diggs had incurred a penalty where you missed an extra point after he straddled the goalpost, much like we saw with the Cowboys and Javon Williams. But I just thought that was a typical way for the Commanders to lose, to start the season off. And that's a terrible sign for a team that wants to get back into the division and like title race.
1: Pete, you're going to hate the news that I have about the baseball team in Cleveland. you're gonna hate the news that guy. It's breaking news. Addy, before you give your Biggest Loser of the week in the NFL, there's one team that's still very much on the table, and it would be a slam dunk. Will you do it?
3: Actually, I'm not even going to give a team. I'm going to give a person. I'm a singular person.
1: Okay, all right.
3: And it could
1: okay.
3: be two people, because I feel like they're kind of like one and one now.
1: Todd a person Monken. And his Todd girlfriend? Monken. Oh, okay. Todd Monken.
3: No. Todd Monken, you are the Biggest Loser on the Drake Toll Show from Addy Bates today. Yeah, his comments on Deshaun Watson. He's like, yeah, this guy's going to still be our starting quarterback. Deshaun Watson finished 16 for 22. 205 yards against the Jaguars with an interception and 38 rushing yards. But guess what? Todd Monken said, hey, he should be the starter. There was a lot of positive stuff there. He should be the starter. I just don't think that's the move. I think Deshaun Watson looked bad with the capital B. Yeah. But, hey, Todd Monken's just going to do whatever the owners tell him to. And because of that,
4: I was trying
3: Todd
4: to get
3: Monken,
4: a sweet haircut.
3: You are a loser.
1: I loved Monken's cut. Monken was asked at a press conference yesterday. They're like, how does the team feel about Deshaun being the starter? He's like, I don't care how they feel. Suck it up. That's not good.
3: Right.
1: That's never good. It is Westwood One Sports and the Westwood One Sports app. It's our Biggest Losers of the day. We're giving one apiece going in order from our NFL weekend slate. Give me the Biggest Loser of the day. I can't believe they fell to four here. Hold up. We them boys, the Dallas Cowboys. We go 6 months of, if they could just be average, if they could just be okay on defense, I'm not even asking for six. If they could be 20th on defense, yes, America collectively.
3: I think you and our boss, Armin Williams.
1: If the Cowboys.
2: I think that was Armin.
1: A little
3: bit. I know.
1: Or just a little bit better, that they could win the Super Bowl this year because their offense is that good. Guess what? The offense wasn't good. And the defense was terrible. And you mentioned Javonte Williams. He hands the ball to a defender as he's crossing into the end zone while the Cowboys are down 28-14. That penalty makes it a 42-yard extra point for Brandon Aubrey, who just whiffs it. And the Cowboys lose 28-20. That was insult to injury. Dak was not impressive. The defense was terrible. Jackson Dart picked them apart to the tune of 23-29, 230 yards and 3 touchdowns, and Cam Scataboo ran all over Dallas. Biggest loser of the day, the Dallas Cowboys. Pete?
5: Everybody knows the Cowboys is a prima donna team in a prima donna stadium in a prima donna culture.
2: I'm going to tell you right now, the biggest loser on our show, the Las Vegas Raiders, because we have not said one word about them.
1: Wow, yeah.
2: Since yesterday morning started.
1: Okay. Nobody has. By the way, I've been watching a lot.
2: They might as well be losers the way that DTS is approaching this squad, okay? DTS being the Drake Toll Show. Friends of the show know that, of course. Kirk Cousins, 21 of 30, 160 yards, 3 touchdowns. Yeah. Also, Ashton Jeanty. This is a guy who we were dying to see play at full strength and play well. We got that. He was putting the Dolphins in a blender. 100-yard game. And also was a great job receiving the football, 6 catches for 45 yards. We talked so much this offseason. Would Kirk Cousins be able to carry the load, be a steward before Fernando Mendoza is the guy? So far, so good. That's all I'll say. And we haven't heard one thing about Clint Kubiak and problems he's having. What are you guys laughing at?
1: We're carrying the load. We're monitoring throats. We're carrying the flame. It's fine.
2: I'm telling you right now, the fact that we're not talking about the Raiders makes them losers somewhat. And they're not. They're winners. We need to be talking about the Raiders in a positive light.
3: Mm. When he threw the interception, who got it? Who caught the interception? When Kirk Cousins threw it? Michael Taft. Woo! Hook him!
2: Texas.
1: Anyway, to include the Longhorns.
2: In my defense, if you guys were watching last night at a certain point, Aikman's talking about the humidity. Let me tell you something, Joe. These balls are really slick, man. You try to grab them, they will go right through your hands on a night like tonight when it's so humid. I was thinking like, Troy, dude, you're just giving the internet more and more of you. Like, they've already got a heavy rotation.
1: That's good. Yeah. Addy, biggest loser?
3: Yeah, the rules of football. I feel like that just kind of took, like, it was on the back burner this weekend. I'm going to talk about it. I'm going to talk about it again. We mentioned it yesterday, but, you know, if you have the intent to do something, I guess that means that you did it. What I'm talking about, that Lions fumble, Jared Goff fumble, that was a fumble. But, guys, he had the intent to throw it forward, so it wasn't. Yeah. So
1: I think what you're forgetting here is that he did have intent to throw it forward. So.
3: Yeah, that's my fault. That's on me.
2: Try that with your wife or partner. You know?
1: I had intent to do the dishes. I had intent.
3: So those are. Last night I was watching Bo Nix. I'm like, was that an interception? He had intent to throw it to his own guy, but he just didn't.
1: That's a good point. That's a good point. Westwood One Sports. The Westwood One Sports app. Our biggest losers of the day. We each got time for one more. I'll give mine in 30 seconds or less. Biggest loser of the day. Cooper Rush, the Atlanta Falcons. I saw a tweet, is my favorite tweet, maybe the NFL weekend. It's like watching Cooper Rush is like watching a toddler try to eat a Lego. It's just great, man. The Falcons are in a blender. Their quarterback situation is as bleak as it gets in the National Football League. Rush was lost against the Pittsburgh Steelers, and the Steelers' offense wasn't even good. The Falcons are just that bad. They might not win 5 games this year. Biggest loser of the day, Cooper Rush and the Falcons.
2: I can't argue. I mean, the Falcons are really depressing. Like, when I talk about the Falcons now, I get depressed. I feel bad for people in Atlanta. I really do. I feel bad for Tua. It's just like the whole thing sucks. Michael Penix. I feel bad for all of them. I really do.
1: What's your, you got one more?
2: Who, me?
1: Yeah, you.
2: I think I'm out, actually. I'm not going
1: to. Oh, he's done.
2: I used up my two.
1: It was too dour. Addie Bates, your final biggest loser of the day.
3: Green Bay Packers fans, I'm so sorry that you have to deal with LaFleur for another season. Let me just say that. I'll keep it there.
2: Wow.
1: You can unpack it. You don't have to keep it there.
3: Jordan Love, great quarterback, no offensive line, bad play calling. Sorry, Packers fans. Matt LaFleur, Mike LaFleur, Mark LaFleur.
1: If Martin Jordan LaFleur. Love's a great quarterback with no O-line, is Justin Ron Herbert LaFleur. Herbert a great quarterback with no offensive line?
3: Did you watch the Packers-Vikings game? Did Jordan Love ever, not get sacked?
1: Who's better, Justin Herbert or Jordan Love? This could unlock a really good conversation.
3: Ooh, I like this. Jordan Love.
2: I do have one more, by the way.
1: All right, you get 10 seconds.
2: Okay. New England Patriots fans... who are saying that Drake May is over and done with, because not only did he throw all these interceptions, but the way that they looked was atrocious. It's settle down. It's one game. I get it. We're reacting. Give him a chance. Give him a little time here.
1: Biggest winner would be the LA Rams for not being brought up in our 9 losers of the day. The Rams are still okay. He's Pete Souza. Addie Bates produces. Laura Jimenez runs the board. Westwood One Sports and the Westwood One Sports app. One Hall of Fame quarterback almost came out of retirement for the AFC Championship last year. 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

0: Drew Brees and the Denver Broncos? That don't make no sense.
1: Nothing from nothing leaves nothing.
0: But it almost happened.
1: You gotta have something.
0: The AFC Championship game last year, the Broncos versus the Patriots. See, Pete, here's the crazy deal.
2: Yeah.
0: Bo Nix, the starting quarterback for the Broncos, goes down, and they're like, ah, we don't know what to do now. It's either Jarrett Stidham or the field. And they almost chose the field, and the field featured Drew Brees. A headline out of the NFL today, where Brees actually worked out for the Denver Broncos and considered a comeback to the National Football League. But at his quasi-tryout, felt a little wrist discomfort. We were wrist discomfort be damned away from a possible Drew Brees comeback in the AFC title game last season. This should be one of the biggest stories of the day, certainly is. That is as wild as it gets, Brees. And number one, it shows his love for Sean Payton. The fact he'd do this for Sean Payton, who's now the head coach of the Denver Broncos, who was with Brees for his tenure in New Orleans. And two, just shows the kind of gamer one Drew Brees is.
2: Well, and you mentioned it, you know, also his affiliation with two assistants, that they were the ones that approached him first. And they said, hey, would you consider coming back, you know, knowing the scenario we're in? Obviously, they'd lost Nix, and it was Jarrett Stidham time. And the idea was he may come back, but he might come back as the number two. But we could use depth at quarterback. And, of course, we could use Drew Brees and his moxie and experience. I was shocked by this in a sense where I was like, first of all, I was like, is that legal? Of course it is. But I was like, man, that's almost like picking up a ringer on the way to a title. I know he's 47, and I know obviously it didn't work out because his health wasn't there. But gosh, that surprises me that somebody that just retires and is on the market could jump on a team right before they go to the Super Bowl.
0: Right.
2: Like,
0: yeah.
2: There's no like guardrails on that.
0: Aaron Donald.
2: I found that interesting.
0: Aaron Donald could have done this last year for the playoffs. That's what you're telling me. Is anybody can just do this? That's absurd.
2: So that's what I thought. I thought that's like, that blows my mind. And at the end of the day, we do have to understand, as exciting as that would have been, Jarrett Stidham was probably the better option.
0: Oh, yeah. I mean, look, it's time for today's obituary. Dead today, Drew Brees' football career. We didn't have to do this. So I got to hang out with Drew in March of this year. And he had come to a Savannah Bananas game, wore the jersey, decided to take an AB. He couldn't hit. His natural handedness is right. He's a righty. He could not hit in the right-handed batter's box because his right arm is so dead. Like, he can't feel his right arm. He had to hit lefty and slap hit. And so that was one of the first things I asked him. Was like, so what's going on with all that? Like, you're a righty. He's like, oh, my right arm doesn't work. I can't move my right arm. He's quoted in an ESPN article in 2024 saying, honestly, man, if my right arm was still working, I would have played another 3 years. There was no way. And there's no way. I mean, I've watched Drew Brees in an athletic competition in the last 8 months. No chance that guy was stepping back out in an AFC championship.
2: That's a great footnote.
0: Like, there's no,
2: because
0: there's just no
2: we're
0: way.
2: Reading in this article that he had some wrist trouble when he was thinking about it. Like,
0: yeah, wrist trouble. It doesn't move. His wrist doesn't move.
2: It doesn't work. Yeah. That's Addie pretty Bates, illuminating.
0: She's our resident Saints fan here. There's a reason he had to retire. He couldn't play out his career like Aaron Rodgers is doing. You know, if Drew Brees had done ayahuasca, maybe this is a different story, but he didn't. His right arm doesn't work. This is a fun story. It's a cute story. It's a big story. But it was never going to happen.
3: No. I mean, his final season, he was shot putting the ball. Anybody who watched the final games, you're like, man, this is it. This is the end. I was crying. You were crying. We're all crying. But yeah, no, he has like such bad nerve damage. I saw him at Mardi Gras this February, and even the little foam footballs that he's throwing from the top of the floats, he's throwing them with his left arm. He was throwing them with his left arm, all of them. I was like, okay, this is emotional. Get this guy off the float. I don't like this. Don't like this at all. No, this comeback would have, I mean, that's kind of funny when you have to think like, hey, we have a pretty good shot of winning if we have our left-handed Drew Brees. A left-handed Drew Brees over a chance.
0: There's a great...
2: I think since Peyton Manning won that title with Denver in 2016, I do believe people have sort of a misinterpretation of how easy it is to come back, right? And just play a terrible brand of quarterback and win a championship. Because Peyton was not very good at all that year.
0: Not that year. Right. Correct.
3: What about
0: that
3: Philip Rivers? Right. Philip Rivers? What's he doing?
0: Yeah. He's playing next week. He's the Falcons starting quarterback.
2: Well, you know what they say, guys? Seriously, from a football perspective, and we talk about this a lot when I'm calling college games, whether it be for ESPN or NBC, and the evolution of the quarterback position, right? Like, the guys coming up behind these pros are not getting the proper coaching. They're moving from college to college to college, so they end up on pro rosters, and they're freaking clueless. Because they've ran a ton of different systems. They don't really know how to play the position the way it's required to in the NFL, which is why you have guys like Drew Brees thinking about coming back and Philip Rivers actually coming back. They have no business in the NFL. The bad news is, like, the feeder system has become somewhat broken.
0: And that's why Arch Manning stayed at Texas. Speaking of, segue. You're listening to Westwood One Sports and the Westwood One Sports app. It is the Drake Toll Show. Drake Toll alongside Pete Souza. Addie Bates produces, Laura Jimenez runs.

0: Because Peyton was not very good at all that year.
1: Not that year, right. Correct.
2: What about
1: that
2: Phillip
1: year,
2: Rivers? Right. Phillip Rivers? What's he doing?
1: Yeah. He's playing next week. He's the Falcons starting quarterback.
0: Well, you know what they say, guys? Seriously, from a football perspective, and we talk about this a lot when I'm calling college games, whether it be for ESPN or NBC, and the evolution of the quarterback position, right? Like, the guys coming up behind these pros are not getting the proper coaching. They're moving from college to college to college, so they end up on pro rosters, and they're freaking clueless because they've ran a ton of different systems. They don't really know how to play the position the way it's required to in the NFL, which is why you have guys like Drew Brees thinking about coming back, and Phillip Rivers actually coming back. They have no business in the NFL. The bad news is, like, the feeder system has become somewhat broken.
1: And that's why Arch Manning stayed at Texas. Speaking of, segue. You're listening to Westwood One Sports and the Westwood One Sports app. It is the Drake Toll Show. Drake Toll alongside Pete Souza. Addy Bates produces. Laura Jimenez runs the board. And dead today, the University of Texas PR team? Pete, I'm going to hand this one off to you. Arch Manning was colorful in his post-game press conference. In the wake of, wasn't his post-game press conference, but in the wake of Texas' win against Ohio State.
0: Gee, Drake, thanks for handing this off to me. You're going to watch me juggle chainsaws next?
1: Oh, yeah.
0: I'm going to bring Addy in to help me.
1: Oh,
0: because
1: here we go. All right.
0: I don't want to be that guy.
1: I'll take a back seat. I'll walk.
0: And I trust Addy as a thoughtful young woman. Now, here's, and Addy, you got to take off your Arch hat, because I know he's a family member. Someone who is a Texas Longhorn fan, right? You love Arch.
1: Arch,
0: but I don't think it was bad at all.
1: Give me context
0: feel for
1: here.
0: This kid.
1: Don't think.
0: Sorry.
1: Yep,
0: okay.
1: Yep.
0: So they were playing at. There have been a lot of memes after Sark ditched Holly Rowe post game, which we've all seen by now, and some of the memes are they're not, none of them are cool. Okay, let's get that out there. And one of them actually has an AI version of Sarkisian slapping Holly Rowe and then kind of walking off like triumphantly, almost as though it's like a wrestling, like it has a WWE feel. And so Arch was asked about that. Have you seen the memes floating around? And then he just goes on a jag, right? He's like talking about this one and that one, and have you seen that one? And he's laughing, talking about them. And it comes off a little dismissive if it's looked at in the wrong light. I think at the end of the day, he's asked a question. He's being honest. I don't think he should be ashamed that he looked at those and laughed. But, you know, and my like algorithm, my social media feed is like right down the middle. So I have like, I'm listening last night and this morning to people who are making real points about why he shouldn't laugh at that. But I think sometimes we go way too far underneath the hood. It's a simple, it's an 18, 19 year old kid acting like a doofus.
2: 22.
0: Laugh, 22, acting like a doofus. You know what I mean? Just laughing at some stuff that morons like that laugh about. And that's my thinking. I don't think it's that deep at all.
1: Addie?
2: Well, here, before I give my thoughts, we have the audio. Do you want to listen to the audio?
1: Oh, good, yeah.
0: Yeah, please. Yes, thank you, Addy.
3: I've seen a few AI edits of stuff, but that's about it. I saw an AI edit of Sark's interview. y'all seen that one? That's a good one. Of him slapping Holly Rowe.
2: Yeah, I think when I listen back to that, it just sounds like he's like they're laughing at how ridiculous these edits are. And I can't emphasize this enough. Sark and Holly go way back. There are pictures 20 years ago. Like, they're friends. And the reason why he kind of like, you know, shook off Holly at the end is because during halftime, he was waiting for an interview, but they were having technical difficulties. He's like, hey, I got to go talk to my team, guys. Like, that's the number one priority. So at the very end, after all this, like, he wants to celebrate with his team. He already had waited the entire halftime, basically, like, for, like, a good chunk for it, of it, so he could try to do this interview, and they never got to it. So at the very end, that's what happened. He
0: and
2: did
0: think
2: not
0: about
2: actually
0: this,
2: slap
0: Addy,
2: Holly Rowe.
0: Mm-hmm. To support you, that was, like, the worst half of football in the biggest game that his team had played. He is dying to get back to the locker room.
2: Yes.
0: And he's hanging out there with Laura Rutledge as, you know, ESPN is trying to figure it out. I totally understand his problem with that.
2: And so I would say, like, my final thing on this is, like, when we have players like Josh Jacobs who've actually beaten their significant other who are still playing in the league, and we're not talking about that, that's what we need to be the focus of. That's the focus.

0: If we're going to talk about these people and say, hey, women in sports, which, I mean, I'm as someone who's the producer of the show, Women in Sports, that's more important. Like, doggone those people. Get mad at the Packers for starting Josh Jacobs. But this, I think, was just kind of blown out of proportion last night.
1: I think you're 100%, listening. I think you nailed it.
2: To Westwood One Sports, the Westwood One Sports app. It is the Drake Toll Show. It's Addie Bates producing. ESPN play-by-play Pete Souza co-hosting. Laura Jimenez runs the board. Drake Toll with you from the Savannah Bananas organization. Locked on Big 12. And there's your obituaries for today. Time for the quickie. Top five headlines in all of sports. Addie Bates reads them. Drake and Pete have a minute each to respond. Pete, you take the first one.
0: Ooh. All right, Kansas City Chiefs, Travis Kelce passes Witten, now number two all-time on receiving list for tight ends.
1: It's extremely impressive, and what Travis Kelce showed me last night, it's that he's ready to go even further, right? Like, he's got a whole new lease on life, and if he can go wire to wire this season and play in every game and contribute like he did last night, I think he'll have surprised us all. I did not foresee Travis Kelce having a big year this year. I really felt like this could be his last year and that he would be nowhere as near effective. Last night, shame on me. I mean, he was great. And I also think Travis Kelce this year will be given the opportunity to continue to progress in those record books because of their sound running game we saw last night. If they can stay dedicated to that running game and it works, that's Travis Kelce wide open very often.
2: By the way, Witten was not a first ballot Hall of Famer. Will Kelce be?
1: Yes.
2: I think so.
1: Yes,
2: I agree.
1: Absolutely.
2: Yep.
1: Yeah.
0: Here's the next headline. Drake Toll, Oregon's Dan Lanning points to lack of leadership after stunner versus Oklahoma State.
2: Yeah. The thing is, you can't overlook Oklahoma State after you just nearly lost to Boise. Right, Boise State had Oregon on the ropes, had a lead in that game for a large portion of the game. And at that point, I think Lanning can use that bulletin board material of, hey, fellas, lock in. You nearly lost last week to a group of six team that you have no business being in a dogfight with. Let's treat this like a business trip. Go on the road and slap around the same Oklahoma State team you beat by 70 last season. Instead, Oregon looked lackluster to the point of losing by 8, and they probably could have lost by 20. Lanning said that post-game, too. He said, we should have lost by way more than this. This was a blowout. We didn't deserve to be on the same field. I don't understand how you just survived a scare. How are you overlooking a Power 4 opponent? Now, granted, Oklahoma State's been in the cellar of college football the last two seasons, losing to Tulsa each of the last 2 years. And it's like Oregon thought they could walk into Stillwater and win this game going away. Now, an addendum to this, not only did they dominate Oklahoma State last year out of the Big 12, Oregon also pitched a shutout against Texas Tech. How does the same coach, the same quarterback, the same logo, that same Oregon that looked so dominant against Texas Tech to have pitched a shutout, how does that version of Oregon now open this season by allowing 39 points to Oklahoma State and losing? That's stunning. And I think it shows that Oklahoma State's a lot better than most folks expect by stake in the pokes right now. And don't forget Oregon. They're still a 9-win team in the Big Ten, which could get you to the college football playoff. That's a minute.
1: I would say, too, to hop onto that, great article by Max Olson from ESPN. Like, he was embedded with Oklahoma State leading up to that game. Phenomenal about what they went through that week and about Eric Morris and his self-doubt and how he got through it. Really good story.
2: That's cool.
0: Pete, here's your next headline. The Clippers and Raptors complete the delayed Kawhi Leonard trade.
1: Who cares? Really, I'm so over. Like I saw that headline. I thought they were showing me that headline because the trade fell apart. When I saw it was completed, I was like, I do not care. I don't care about Kawhi Leonard.
2: We don't care.
1: I don't care about the Clippers.
0: We do not care.
1: You know, I used to not care about the Clippers when I was a kid because they sucked. You know, now I don't care about the Clippers because they're just ass. Like, the way that they run their organization, the Steve Ballmer, all the pomp and circumstance and the yelling, and then you're cheating, but you say you're not cheating, and you still suck, even though you cheat. You cheat for a guy who never plays and has a guy named Uncle Dennis who's running, like, everything for him. It's just so weird and grimy. I'm out on all this. I do not care. I love the NBA. I don't care about that trade. I'm happy. Here's one thing. I'm happy for fans in Toronto that they get back their guy Kawhi, and there's a chance that there could be a really nice happy ending there. Outside of that, I don't care.
0: Here's your next headline. Greg Toll, Patriots Kraft says Macklemore performance would cross a line.
2: I didn't know Macklemore was controversial like this. I don't guess I had kept up with the Macklemore drama. Any other context on, has he done something?
0: Yeah, did I miss?
1: No, go ahead, Ari.
0: No, you go.
1: Basically, there's a lot, because I read this whole story last night. It's basically a lot of support for Palestine that he has been voicing on stage during concerts as he opens up for Ed Sheeran. And what happened was Robert Kraft expressed concern of him performing, at the Patriots Stadium. Ed Sheeran took him off the bill, and then ultimately he was taken off every bill around the country. And because of his political views, obviously Robert Kraft is strong. You know, he feels like this is hatred against Jewish people. And so that's kind of where we are. Because Macklemore was very outspoken over the weekend, I think, in East Rutherford, New Jersey.
2: Kraft is Jewish, right? So that's So it sounds like Macklemore's got pretty extreme left leaning views in the situation, or just left leaning views.
0: Okay, so he said free Palestine. He said that at the concerts. But the thing is Kraft was also talking about all the other owners of other teams and was like, they were basically getting together and they were like, we will not let y'all play here.
2: Yeah. So they canceled an artist on the left. Yeah, I don't really know. This is crossed over into my Hamas Palestine Israel concert going Macklemore side of my brain that doesn't exist. I'm going to go ahead and let my frontal lobe develop before I give a thought on this one. That's a minute.
0: Aren't you 25? Shouldn't it be done by now?
2: That's a minute, Dixon.
0: Yeah. Here's your final headline. This is a free-for-all, guys. Ready?
1: Yeah.
0: Governor Landry pleads for Southern hospitality in Kiffin's return to Ole Miss.
1: One more time, Professor.
0: Governor Landry, please, for Southern hospitality.
2: Governor of Louisiana wants Southern hospitality.
1: Hey, Governor Landry, as somebody who lived and worked in your state, was a taxpayer there, stick it up your you-know-what, dude. I mean, you ripped this guy off. You stole him from an entire state. And if they want to seek retribution this weekend, well, like, that's what's going to go down. And honestly, this bleeds back into the Kraft thing. I understand his political views. I don't so much understand Macklemore's, but I feel like if one side's allowed to have a voice, maybe the other should be allowed to have a voice. And so the same thing in this scenario. Like, dude, they're going to do what they're going to do in Oxford, Mississippi this weekend. And it might get real ugly, and it might get real dangerous, and that's what you guys want. You guys knew this was happening. You want to wear the black hat. Wear it all the way, dude. And don't take it off. It'll be fun to see what happens. I hope everyone gets out safe and sound. But I'm here for some of the drama and theatrics.
2: There you go.
0: Just hope both teams have fun.
2: Yeah. That's good people on both sides of the LSU-Ole Miss game on Saturday night. That is the quickie. Top five headlines in all of sports. 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Our members are the mission. Are the Broncos officially dead? Their upcoming schedule is brutal, and last night could not have been worse, both offensively and defensively. Where do they go from here, and is it nowhere? We'll answer that next. This is the Drake Toll Show.
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4: Welcome to New York, John Harbaugh. The Giants upset the Cowboys under the lights in the Meadowlands. 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

0: shotgun snap, the fake handoff, the quick throw caught by Rice. He breaks the tackle, runs to the 10, to the sideline, the 5, to the pylon. Touchdown, Kansas City. Rushee Rice caught it, broke, drove, and a 13-yard touchdown pass for Patrick Mahomes.
1: 3-4. Rushee Rice is back. He's on the run. He's on the run. He's scoring touchdowns. The Kansas City Chiefs dominated last night over the Denver Broncos by a final score of 31-10. But, Pete, we opened this show. We said, you know, as good as the Chiefs looked, Patrick Mahomes didn't complete a pass over 10 yards downfield. He was the only quarterback to achieve that this weekend, who had over 10 attempts. That's crazy. Like, Mahomes, the offense of the Chiefs was relatively conservative. Run the football. Run first. Eric Bieniemy back on the sidelines. And Patrick Mahomes, hey, short passes, let your receivers cook. Rashi Rice to Travis Kelce, who looked young and spry last night. But maybe all of this points to the Denver Broncos just not being ready for the 2026 NFL season. Their defense certainly was not.
2: Well, earlier I told you that, and you backed me up with some amazing statistics, that they missed tackle after tackle after tackle after tackle, and the poor run fits saw Kenneth Walker just running wild in space. And when he hit somebody, they didn't tackle him, right? He ran right through him. So that's an issue defensively. We've covered that. Another huge issue that we have not covered, their offensive line was awful. They didn't lose the game because of a running back or because of a quarterback, right? They lost the game because they were blown off the ball 6 inches just about every single play. And we saw it also in the passing. I mean, Bo Nix was constantly under pressure. I think he was sacked 4 times. And if you can't consistently protect your quarterback, then you're going to be in trouble. And if you can't run the ball, then you can't set up the pass. They were totally inept on the offensive line. And that has to take some blame. I mean, we can talk about the defense all we want, but winning in the trenches up front on offense is what makes an NFL team that went to the AFC Championship last year a Super Bowl team, if you can improve there. If you can't, we're talking about you on the Drake Toll Show and just how poor you were. You know, they didn't dictate the game because they weren't winning the game, and that's what they need to do to get ahead and to be able to play with house money, and they couldn't do that.
1: I want to reiterate this. The tweet is from Trevor Sakema. I'll read it as written. However bad you thought the Broncos tackling was against the Chiefs, it was even worse. 248 missed tackle yards. That's the most in the Next Gen Stats database era. Their 29.8% missed tackle percentage, the third worst single game since 2018. Like, let's reiterate, those stats are a huge piece of what happened last night. But at the same time, the Broncos weren't ready to tackle. They did not tackle at a historically bad level last night. On the other side, though, the Chiefs were quite the opposite. The Kansas City defense that was relying on 3 or 4 rookies to play high level defense, they held Denver to 15 carries, 61 yards on the evening. Completely null and void was the Denver running game. Completely null and void was the Denver offense altogether. Kansas City's defense was like, we're making the case Denver wasn't ready. Kansas City was, man. Like, this was vintage Kansas City. Put them in the conversation to win the Super Bowl again. Like, I'm buying Kansas City stock today.
2: You should, but I still think the Broncos played terrible. And I think that does have some culpability here. 15 times they rushed the football. They lost the time of possession battle 33 minutes to 26. And what happened for the Broncos, and I mean that because their recipe is getting ahead, right? To move the chains, to be good on first down. They were terrible on first down. They could barely move the chains. Their playbook shrunk because they were always second and long, and they couldn't protect their quarterback. So the Chiefs were able to pin their ears back and tee off. The Broncos had no semblance of a running game. So you can forget about how poorly Bo Nix played. It really did start with the offensive line and their inability to move the Chiefs off the line of scrimmage and protect when they had to because they had to throw a lot. It was just not a good night for the Broncos all the way around.
1: 31-10, the final score. Chiefs on top on Monday Night Football. 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Drake Toll with you on the Drake Toll Show. Addie Bates producing, and Laura Jimenez runs the board. Let's go to a game we haven't gotten to yet. We were a show and a half deep into reacting to the NFL from the weekend, and you gave us a nugget on this, a short blurb on this earlier in today's show. The Las Vegas Raiders were dominant this week, looked really good, and nobody in the world is talking about them. I said all offseason, the Raiders are a year away from contention. They don't want to win yet. They need another almost quasi-tank year to set up for a draft pick, but they dominated the Miami Dolphins on Sunday, and you think there might be more here among the Raiders trying to win this season and them actually being competitive.
2: The Raiders.
1: Oh, here he goes. Here he
2: goes. Ashton Jeanty is fully healthy.
1: Yep.
2: The offensive line looks so much better. I love the way that Clint Kubiak called last week's win against the Dolphins, and it really felt like, oh my gosh, this makes perfect sense. Like the fact that John Spytek, Tom Brady knew enough, obviously with Clint Kubiak, to say there's no way we're going to start the rookie. We've got what's his face? His name's escaping me right now. Kirk Cousins.
1: Yeah.
2: The guy
1: yeah,
2: who started yeah. 1,000 games. We have Kirk Cousins, and there were plays that Kirk Cousins made in that game that only like a 37, 38-year-old quarterback could make. Somebody with a wealth of experience. And we saw that, and the Raiders, I don't think they're going to screw around and be good this year because, and when I say good, I mean like 8-9 wins because
1: yeah.
2: the Dolphins are terrible. But they took care of business in the best way possible. They won the way you want to see them win, with Ashton Jeanty rushing for over 100 yards and receiving for about 50. That's the playbook right there for this team to stay successful.
1: I'm going to give you the Raiders' schedule, okay? I just want you to fire from the hip with, can they win this game? Not will they win, but can they win this game?
2: You Laura, ready? I want you to feel free to crank up Autumn Wind. All right, because I'm about to get in my bag right here.
1: All right, here we go. The Raiders just knocked off the Dolphins. They get the Chargers next. Can they win that game?
2: Yes.
1: Can they beat the New Orleans Saints?
2: Yes.
1: Kansas City?
2: No.
1: All right, New England?
2: Yes.
1: Uh-huh. Buffalo?
2: No.
1: All right, the Rams?
2: Yes.
1: He did it! He said the Raiders can beat the Rams! Clip it! Clip it! He said it! All right, the Jets.
2: Yes.
1: Uh-huh, I know. Are they good? The 49ers.
2: The swashbuckling Raiders could absolutely beat the 49ers. Goodness.
1: Could the Raiders beat the Seattle Seahawks?
2: The Raiders' trip to Seattle would be cut short, as they would melt under the hot glare of the Seattle end zone every time down the field.
1: Can the Raiders beat the Denver Broncos?
2: The Broncos would succumb to a surgeon named Dr. Ashton Jeanty, who cut through and wide and sharp and made a Denver defense not look like Swiss cheese, but sliced onions.
1: Cleveland, the Raiders, could they beat the Browns, Pete?
2: The Raiders could beat the Browns with Drake Toll at quarterback, but today it would be Kirk Cousins.
1: We've already decided they could beat the Chargers and the Broncos. Can they beat the Titans and the Cardinals and the Chiefs?
2: The Titans, no. The Cardinals, yes. The Chiefs, no again.
1: So you just told me the Raiders could at least compete in 12 games they play out of the 17-game season. To me, when you say that you don't foresee them winning 8 or 9 games, we just went through the schedule. It's not quite the gauntlet that we thought it may be. The Raiders could win a few ball games up in here.
2: I truly believe they can. What we've seen, all jokes aside, what I saw from Ashton Jeanty The development and the 100% health that he's never had. You know, you were a little worried about his ankle. You didn't see that really shine through at all. And Kirk Cousins can manage an offense. And God forbid something happens to Kirk. You got the number one pick in the NFL draft who, let's hope, will have become ready enough to contribute and play and take the mantle from Kirk Cousins. And you know, one of the biggest mistakes they had on Sunday was loss of gap integrity by Max Crosby in enabling Malik Willis to escape for a touchdown. That will not happen very often. Like, Max Crosby's probably done making mistakes. Keep an eye on the Raiders.
1: Zoltar, can the Raiders make the playoffs?
2: Unfortunately, this is not the year for the Raiders to make the playoffs.
1: All right, guys, making sure. I was just making sure, because you hit me with a few in there that were pretty stunning. The Raiders could beat the Rams. That's going to go down in the Drake Toll Show Hall of Fame. That's a crazy one.
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1: He was in his bag. He told you he was getting in his bag. That is Pete Souza, ESPN play-by-play. Laura Jimenez runs the board. Addie Bates produces.
2: Thank
1: and
2: you,
1: the
2: Laura.
1: Raiders go to the Super Bowl, apparently, this year. That is really good stuff. All right, we're in on the Raiders now. 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

0: Todd Monken is the head coach of the Cleveland Browns. Todd Monken wants you to know that Deshaun Watson is his starting quarterback. And he doesn't care what you think. He doesn't care what players think. He doesn't care what... that Deshaun Watson is the guy in Cleveland. Now, here's my theory. I don't think Todd Monken believes this. I don't think Todd Monken really cares to be a head coach of the National Football League. He's not the head coach of the Cleveland Browns. He's a puppet for the Haslam family, the owners of the Browns. He's supposed to answer to their whim and then get the paycheck at the end of the month and in 2 years be fired. That is Monken's job. And for a guy who's in his 60s and was already a contentious piece of the staff in Baltimore when he was an assistant for John Harbaugh, when the leadership in Baltimore said, John, we kind of need you to fire Todd Monken. And John said, I won't do it. Fine, we'll fire all of you. And somehow, the guy that was the cause of this gets a head coaching job in the NFL. How? Well, because it's the Browns. And they need a puppet to stand in and start Deshaun Watson at quarterback because that contract is massive. And, hey, if we're paying him, we might as well be playing him. That's what's happening in Cleveland. And if you don't like it, suck it. That's what Todd Monken has to say. It's what he's being paid to say, to play the game. It's time for our Idiots of the Day.
1: Idiot of the Day.
0: You're listening to Westwood One Sports and the Westwood One Sports app. It is the Drake Toll Show. Drake Toll with you alongside ESPN play-by-play Pete Souza. Addie Bates produces. Laura Jimenez runs the board. And Todd Monken does the coaching thing? I don't know. Here's Monken on keeping Deshaun Watson as his QB1.
2: I'd rather just talk about today because I haven't had time to even look at the tape. I mean, I'm sure as hell not firing me. I'm not firing our staff. I'm not getting rid of all of our players. So he happens to be one of 53. And however many practice squad guys we got and our staff, he's one of that. So we'll evaluate everything. To just say that emotionally here at the end when we're, you know, I mean, we just didn't play good enough. They didn't coach well enough.
0: It's not Deshaun Watson's fault, Pete. It's the Browns' fault for not coaching good enough. Come on. Give Deshaun Watson a break.
3: First of all, he's got the Willie Fritz, like Armin Williams going in, with the voice, right? Like, it's just like...
0: kind of somewhere back in there.
3: Yeah. I feel for Todd Monken because it is not in his DNA.
0: Oh, what do you mean? He's getting a paycheck. No. He's getting money.
3: No, he's not. No, he's not. That's not how this guy's made. Like, he's not sitting there and being like, I'm taking this job because it's a live paycheck hitting my direct deposit. He wants to make a change. And I think when he got to Cleveland, he was probably surprised at the authority that he's dealing with from up top, right? And I don't think that it's a situation where he's going to have to continue to play Deshaun Watson all year long. But there's got to be some sort of agreement in place, maybe between he and Deshaun or between he and the ownership and Deshaun, allegedly, that, like, you got to give this guy a batch of games this year to really prove if he can or can't. Now, I mean, it does not take Newt Rockne to figure out this dude sucks a quarterback. I mean, that's it. Like, the ship has sailed, man. Unfortunately, it seems like there's some bigger stuff in play in Cleveland, like coming from on high, that are forcing Todd Monken to play him. And that's a shame because the Browns are wasting time. They're actually wasting our time, Drake, if you want to be offended. We're talking about this right now because it's a newsworthy story, but the fans, they need to move on. Discard what's going on with Deshaun Watson and move on and find out what you have in Shadur. And if that doesn't work, discard, move on, and find somebody that's going to be an answer at quarterback. But right now, you're just standing still or going backwards. Like, I'm sober 15 years. We always say your behavior says whether you're going closer to or further from a drink, right? The Browns are going closer to a drink right now with this behavior. They're taking steps backwards.
0: If you're Todd Monken then, and you're making the case that Monken's a football guy, wants to win, he's not the puppet type, why are you in Cleveland? What's the point? Because it's never going to work as long as the Haslam family has control of the Cleveland Browns. And you're seeing that showcased by the fact that Monken has seemingly no decision-making power over his own starting quarterback. Why would you sit here and take this?
3: Well, you have an ego, and you think that you can figure it out. I think that's the human condition. And a lot of times that's all of our problems. I can't tell you how many times before I got married, you know, you see a shiny new toy, a female that's got some flaws, and you're like, oh, I can fix that. Come on, let me get her on the active roster. See what I, not like I was an active roster guy. Let me date her and see if I can like change her, you know? And it never, ever, ever worked. And I think we all have that deep down inside of us somewhere. I can change it. I can fix her.
0: How many women tried to fix you?
3: Wow. Let's not get started.
0: How long is that roster list, huh?
3: It's called an amends list, and it's finished.
0: I was defending the ladies there, because there's somebody else out there.
3: Yes.
0: Who's they're on their podcast today saying the same thing about Pete Souza.
3: No, look, no question about it. This is not the Mental Board of Health over here that's talking right now. I'm just giving my experience in life.
0: Yeah. I love it. That's what Todd Monken's going through right now as the head coach. He can fix it. He can fix them. Come on. It's just the Cleveland Browns. It's a disaster so far. Hey, can Robert Saleh fix the Tennessee Titans? We're giving you our idiots of the day. And Saleh might be in the same camp as Monken, just a lame duck as head coach. Here's what Saleh had to say after the Titans were disastrous against the Jets.
4: You get used to playing football. You play. You watch the tape. You learn. You practice. And you get better from it. Teams have gotten better during the season. Teams have had started slow, finished fast. Teams have started fast, finished slow. And, you know, our intent is to finish as fast as we possibly can. And we'll, like I said, we'll go back to this. We'll watch it all. We'll grow from it and hopefully put on a better performance next week.
0: The Zen master, Robert Saleh, after losing to his former team that he used to be the head coach, the Jets. Disaster's a good word for the Tennessee Titans. Cam Ward didn't look great. He wasn't a game mover, a game breaker. The Tennessee rushing attack, 14 carries, 68 yards. The Titans are in that category of three wins this year, and I might be shocked for the fourth.
3: Look, to get to like right now, I really hope they win more than three games, right? But I believe these coaches, especially when they start up new jobs, they are going through some of the toughest mental hurdles you can actually encounter as a coach, because I don't care who you are, having worked in pro sports and done PR around these guys in the NBA, like a new coach in a new city with a new school, let's say here, or we're talking about the NFL, so city, you lose a game or two to start things off, you start to question yourself. And there's so much noise on the outside, it can be insanity. You really need to stay on the beam and almost like repeat affirmations like we heard Robert Saleh right there. You have got to get everything else out and stay locked in. And if you don't do that, you will lose. You'll continue to lose. But your only way out is to stay true to who you were and what got you there. And that's what a lot of these guys wrestle with early in the season.
0: It's our Idiots of the Day on the Drake Toll Show. Westwood One Sports, the Westwood One Sports app, 310-840-4910. Idiot of the Day, Pete Souza, for saying that the Raiders could beat the Rams? That could be the case. Let's go to George in L.A. Good morning, George. You're back on the Drake Toll Show.
5: Good morning, guys. Good morning, Pete and Drake. And I enjoy you guys' banter. But, Pete, look, the Rams are not that bad of a team. They had a bad start. They went to Australia and didn't work out. But trust me, come Monday night, the Giants are going to see reality, and so will the Raiders when they play the Rams. The Rams are not that bad. They'll come back around, and they're going to be a good team, I guarantee you.
3: George, this is not a shot at the Rams. The Rams are a very good football team. This is a statement about the Raiders.
0: Oh my God.
3: It's not about the Rams.
0: Oh,
3: it's about Ashton Jensen finding a way to rush for 100 yards behind a retooled offensive line, right? It's about Ashton Jensen catching six passes for 45 yards, right? It's about Kirk Cousins being ridiculously accurate. 21 of 30, three touchdowns. Yes, there were two interceptions.
5: Yeah, but I'll give you a call back when the Rams take out the Raiders. And then we'll discuss it.
0: Yeah, George. That's good. Thanks for the call, George. Appreciate
3: George,
0: it as
3: take
0: always.
3: Easy, brother.
0: 310-840-4910. You can get in on the action just like our friend George out in L.A. Let's go to the Rams for Idiot of the Day here. Sean McVay he's got an uphill battle at this point. Coming back from Australia for a team that got beat by 20 points. To George's point, I mean, as somebody who is willing to put the Rams or the NFL in idiot of the day for going to Australia, laying this egg for, you know, doing it the way they did travel-wise, what's the scenario here? What's the best case for the LA Rams in the next month? Just the next month as you reacclimate to the United States of America?
3: I'd have to look at their schedule. I think that you'll be surprised to see how well they bounce back.
0: Coming up, I mean, it's not easy. The Giants have a good offense. They got the Giants coming up on Monday. Then they got Denver on the road, Philly on the road, then Buffalo. That's a tough four games coming up.
3: Man, that is a tough. Here's what you do now, because you really, I believe, all that stuff's real about the travel, obviously. The sports science and the data is behind it. I think you split those four, right? And you're 2-3, and everybody's freaking out, and you're still just fine.
0: Yeah,
3: you settle in. Yeah. You have a great nucleus. You have an excellent coach. Like, the Rams, they are who they are. And I don't agree with their approach to that game in Australia. I feel like they won, they mailed it in, but they also, like, really didn't help themselves with the way that they traveled. So I'll be interested to see how they are on the back end.
0: Hmm. To tie this up, can we confirm that drafting a quarterback 13th overall in the first round of the NFL draft was probably not the best idea, at least for the immediate?
3: No, I think you're absolutely right, but your quarterback is pushing 40, dude. I mean, let's not. Your quarterback's pushing 40. Like, at some point, Father Time wins. That's what always happens.
0: But go find a nice Brock Purdy. Go find a fifth round. Go find a good old Brock Purdy, a Tom Brady.
3: Yeah, but you found this guy on a rookie contract. And let's say that Stafford shows towards the end of this year that he's not the guy. Then you've got some time with a really good young quarterback that you can develop.
0: Ty Simpson, 13th overall.
3: I know
0: overall.
3: People hate to say this, but Matthew Stafford is not going to play forever. Even though he's got those beautiful teeth, he's not going to be playing forever.
0: Brand new teeth, to be fair. They're beautiful, those teeth didn't last forever either.
3: I'd love a set of teeth like that, dude.
0: That's Pete Sousa, ESPN play-by-play co-hosting. Laura Jimenez runs the board. Addie Bates produces. Are the Kansas City Chiefs the true favorites to win the Super Bowl? After what we saw last night, I'll answer that next. 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

0: Did we all? We went all off season. The Rams are so good. The Rams are a super team. They're going to win the Super Bowl going away. There's just nobody else can touch the Rams. Oh, the Bills. They fired the head coach to hire the offensive coordinator as the head coach. So certainly the Bills are going to be the Super Bowl champions. I mean, it's got to be Justin Herbert. There's just no way the Chargers aren't better this year. And somewhere in the middle of all of this, we forgot the Kansas City Chiefs. We asked yesterday, Danon Hughes, who played for the Chiefs in the 90s. He's their color analyst now. Said, Danon, nobody, why are we talking about the Chiefs? Nobody nationally has spent a substantial time this offseason on the Chiefs. He's like, I know it's overlooked, underrated, but we like it that way. And last night was proof. The Kansas City Chiefs have gone nowhere. 31-10, the final score over the Denver Broncos. 310-840-4910. The phone lines are open. It is the Drake Toll Show on Westwood One Sports and the Westwood One Sports app. He's ESPN play-by-play Pete Souza. Drake Toll with you. Addie Bates, Laura Jimenez run the show. All right. All right, Pete. We opened this program, and I was waxing poetic about the Kansas City Chiefs and how good they looked last night. But you've got a different side of this. You learned more about the Denver Broncos. Maybe I shouldn't say learned, but you got more out of the Broncos than you did the Chiefs. Help me unpack that.
1: Well, I didn't get anything out of the Broncos, which leads me to my point They lost the game more than the Chiefs won it. And this is not like a team that you're hoping will be good this year or needs to turn a corner. Like, they've done all that. They were in the AFC Championship last year. They, without their starting quarterback, still 3-4 points away from going to the Super Bowl. And last night, they looked like a team that didn't belong on the field with Kansas City. And not only was it their inability to sustain drives, right, and run the football and eat up any clock, because their offensive line was awful. They got totally controlled, violated at the line of scrimmage, which led to their quarterback being on the run all night long, having to run too much, constantly under pressure. And then when the Chiefs had the ball, they made Kenneth Walker look like sweetness, dude. It was like, I've not seen a player since Jim Brown or Walter Payton run through so many tacklers. And Drake, you have the stat. Help me out. What is that stat?
0: Right, so if anyone's thinking, no, the Broncos didn't play that bad, Pete's just crazy. Listen to this. Trevor Sikema tweets, however bad you thought the Broncos were, it was worse. Denver's 248 missed tackle yards were the most in a single game in next-gen stats database era, and their 29.8% missed tackle percentage is the third worst single-game score since 2018. This was a historically bad night for the Denver Broncos tackling. Pete, continue.
1: And their defense was on the field a lot because of what I just said, their offense's inability to sustain drives. I think they had the ball for 25 minutes. And your defense is tired. I get it. But it's also the same defense that was number two against the run last year. Mm. And if the season were to have ended, you know, tonight, which I know it's the tiniest window ever, they'd be dead last. So what are you doing to get better between this loss and this next coming week? I think we will see dramatic changes, and I think Denver is going to be fine. But I get frustrated when we kind of overreact to how bad these defenses are to start the year, because you won't see Denver play this poorly again, because you won't see them miss tackles like this again.
0: Okay. But I guess the biggest
1: thing, you just read the stat.
0: Yeah, I did. Sure.
1: That's
0: right.
1: Ridiculously historic.
0: It's terrible. Yeah, no doubt. I mean, there's no saving grace for me for what Denver did last night. Outside of the Chiefs being really good. And I don't think you're diluting the Chiefs extremely here. You're still giving them credit, but also saying that Denver had an uncharacteristically bad football game. But if the case is that early in seasons, defenses struggle. You struggle to tackle. We're at an all-time low for physicality in camp now, right? We're at an all-time low in physicality in the preseason. You get to week one, it's your first time hat on hat, actually going full force with your ones versus their ones. But then why did Kansas City's defense look so good? You know, if the Broncos' defense is bad, because it's early in the year, it's also early in the year for Kansas City. So why was their defense?

0: They are adults. And a lot of coaches have the opinion, like, if I can't get these guys, like, it's not my job to get them motivated. If they can't get motivated themselves, then they got a problem I can't solve. But clearly, Steve Spagnuolo has had a method for a long time that has enabled his defenses not only to hit the ground running, but to play well wire to wire, right? And he's extremely comfortable working alongside Andy Reid. And also, too, these are two programs going, two organizations that were headed in opposite directions as last season ended, right? So the Chiefs are pissed off. They've got a chip on their shoulder. They are dying to prove to everyone that last year was a fluke, right? What the Broncos may have been doing, and again, this is the human condition. I've seen it up close working in sports. I've experienced it calling sports. It doesn't mean that the Broncos quit, but it certainly means they did not come out of the gate piping hot, playing as hard, doing all the little things that they should have been doing that could enable them to beat a team like the Chiefs on the road to start the season off. Why is that? They almost made the Super Bowl last year. This is an AFC championship team. Like, we're going to show up and we're going to, you know, enforce our will upon our opponent, in this case, the Chiefs, and win the ball game. And that wasn't enough last night, fellas. And I think they'll recover and I think they'll be fine. But I think it's a tough start. And I think a lot of it has to do with maybe you don't take the Chiefs lightly, and they certainly didn't quit, but they certainly didn't do the little things they needed to do to win a game in the NFL.
1: Did the Chiefs win the game, or did the Broncos lose the game? 310-840-4910. Was this more about the Broncos than it was Kansas City playing well? The other side of the coin, the defense for Denver was terrible. The offense was, Bo Nix was bad. Not just the offense, because the running game was terrible. 15 for
0: Bo Nix sucked because their offensive line sucked.
1: That's not getting any better. You know, Drew Brees isn't walking through the door to play left tackle. He's walking through the door to play backup quarterback in the AFC title game. Like, Bo Nix's offensive line is not getting any better in Denver. He was 17 for 28, 131 yards. He had 42 fewer passing yards. Then Kenneth Walker III had rushing yards last night, as Kenneth Walker III, who we'll get to, was a star for Kansas City. Bo Nix was bad, touchdown, interception, sacked four times. He fumbled the ball three times last night. Nix was terrible. Then he decided to get cute at the post-game press conference. Hey, Bo, question for you. What happened on that interception that you threw in the end zone?
2: Dropped back, threw it to the other team.
1: That's it, huh? Yeah. Oh, we want to get cute, huh? All right. Yeah, you think you can give me an attitude after you go out and lay an egg on opening night on Monday Night Football in week one of the NFL season? Bo Nix was bad. The O-line was bad. The defense was bad. At what point do we, and it's 60 minutes of football, but can we not look at the Denver Broncos and say, writing's on the wall. This might not be a machine like we thought it was in 2026.
0: Well, and also, what's going on at Oregon? Bo Nix goes and talks to the press with a complete attitude problem. Deontay Moore doesn't even talk to the press. And when Dan Lanning talks to the press, he yells at them for asking him why Deontay Moore didn't talk to the press. There's a communication breakdown there with those guys from Oregon right now that I can't overlook at this present time. But look, I see Bo Nix being upset, and I never really begrudge these guys for comments they make to the press after a game. As long as you're up there talking, That's cool with me. You can have attitude. You just lost a game. It means a lot more to these guys than I think we even understand sometimes. So I have no issue with what he said.
1: Last night, the Kansas City Chiefs beat the Broncos 31-10 in a statement victory. Kenneth Walker III was the star of this show. We said yesterday, you know, Pete, can you repeat it? What's the trend amongst Super Bowl MVPs that go get paid out?
0: I said it. I'll take the blame.
1: I'm not trying to bury you here. I just say it is a trend. It is a trend.
0: I still stand by this.
1: Yeah, okay, hit me.
0: But it's a trend since I've been a kid, and it was pretty simple for me to ID this and talk about it. Super Bowl, I think it was 30. Dallas wins. Larry Brown, two huge interceptions. In the offseason, Larry Brown, who was the Super Bowl MVP, gets a big contract with the Raiders, leaves, and really is never heard from again. Desmond Howard, a huge game with the Packers in the Super Bowl, gets a big money contract to play for the Raiders. Doesn't work out. Really never heard from again. He won the Super Bowl MVP. And then Dexter Carter, who I think maybe had two interceptions for a touchdown against the Raiders in that Super Bowl in San Diego, the one where Barrett Robbins went

0: to Tijuana. Then he wins MVP, Dexter Carter does, of the Super Bowl, and he goes to Arizona, never to be heard from again. I felt like this is setting up for Kenneth Walker to be another footnote, right? Another piece of history. He says, no. I'm going to run through people all night long like Lionel Richie. You got to give him credit, man. I mean, he was out of control last night running the football. Tackles were missed, but this is the NFL, right? I still believe the Broncos lost it more than the Chiefs won it, but I'm not going to deny Kenneth Walker was real good last night, and I was wrong, at least so far.
1: I mean, yeah, you got to give the props, the credit to Kenneth Walker, who was just studly for Kansas City and broke out in a game where he finished with 23 carries, 173 yards, and a touchdown. Maybe the
0: 173 yards. You just read it. I'm looking at it right here.
1: That's stupid.
0: Seven
1: that's
0: and a half
1: silly.
0: Yards a carry, dude.
1: That's silly, Pete. That's not real. It's not. But look, I
0: with
1: can prove
0: it. With a 60-yarder in there, with an explosive in there.
1: Correct. You're questioning. Are these guys lying to me? Like you just woke up. You didn't get to watch the game last night. You didn't have the ESPN package. No. Here's Kevin Harlan, Westwood One Sports, the play of the game. Kenneth Walker, do it yourself.
2: Fourth and one, handoff under center. It goes to the running back, Walker. Runs laterally, 40. Far sideline, 50. Chase to the 40. Down the sideline, 30, 20, 10, 5. Touchdown! Kenneth Walker took it. Outracing the chasing defender. 60-yard touchdown run. And the Chiefs have gone up early in the third, 20-7. The electrifying Kenneth Walker.
1: Did we forget Kenneth Walker, Pete? Is this on us as the NFL world, as analysts, for forgetting? Like, when I think about the Saquons or the McCaffreys or the guys that got paid this offseason, like
0: Bijan Robinson,
1: right? Jonathan Taylor.
0: Jonathan Taylor.
1: Those are the six. That's the core. A couple of those young, a couple old. At what point do we get enough Super Bowl MVP? I mean, he got Seattle there the postseason last year, was dominant in the postseason, sharing carries with Zach Charbonnet, by the way, sharing carries until the postseason. At what point do we say Kenneth Walker III is in that upper echelon of running backs in the NFL? Because it seems like GMs aren't ready to say that. Kansas City, they bought in, and it paid off last night.
0: Won't be long now if he keeps playing like this. That's
1: 5 foot nine, by the way. 5'9", 2". He's like Cam Scadamoo, but more explosive. Less like, I'm going to punch you in the mouth and the throat, and more explosive.
0: Yeah, and he's just a little bit more gimmicky in the best way possible. You can do a lot with him. And I think he challenges the edges of your defense. There's a lot he does that fits right along with what the Chiefs do. And he's in a great situation, and it clearly seems as though the Chiefs, you mentioned it, Eric Bieniemy, not the play caller, but back in-house.
1: Yep.
0: And that is a guy who leans into the physicality of the running game all the way back since he was running the ball himself in college and in the NFL. He and Andy Reid cross paths for one season in Philadelphia. They become kindred spirits, and now they're working together clearly with the same mission, right? To run the football, take some of the onus off Patrick Mahomes, and who's the beneficiary? Kenneth Walker. I knew the guy would be a part of the plan. I didn't know he'd be this big a part of the plan. We will find out going forward whether they were exploiting a weakness in the Broncos that they identified early or whether this is who the Chiefs are. I would bank on this being who the Chiefs are. And if that's who they are and they can be this effective, like you mentioned the word earlier, man, like dust off the dynasty. Like that comes right back around, because every organization that wins a dynasty has a moment like this where it's, you know, the Patriots had like a 10-year gap, right? The Bulls had Michael Jordan going to play baseball, you know, and then he comes back and there's a second act. Like the best dynasties always have like a second act, right? The 49ers did that. Joe Montana lost his job to Steve Young for a little
1: bit. Yeah, Tom Brady
0: got
1: it back. The king of this.
0: Won two more Super Bowls. So the Chiefs may be another one of those amazing organizations that finds a way to transition after tough times back to a championship level. And that's impressive, man. But we're talking about Andy Reid.
1: Steve Spagnuolo is a great call out, by the way. It's a really good call out. Andy Reid, Eric Bieniemy, Steve Spagnuolo being in the same building. I mean, you can't beat that. Today in the NFL, the last decade, it's been proven you cannot beat that in the National Football League. He's Pete Souza, ESPN play-by-play. Addy Bates produces. Laura Jimenez runs the board. We're one week in. And I already found my Super Bowl champion. One team already won the Super Bowl. Can you believe that, Pete? We're 5 days into the year. They already hoisted the trophy. Let's find out who next. This is the Drake Toll Show.
3: The Chiefs beat the Broncos. KC won at home and reminded everyone who's been dominating this division for nearly a decade. The Chiefs are back atop the AFC West to start the season. But will they finish there? Westwood One Sports.
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22: Hi, Kelly Collins here. We've made a lot of progress in the last 100
1: years. We're 1 week in.
22: We cured diseases.
1: You're either 0-1 or 1-0.
22: You can't win a Super Bowl in 1 week. A world
1: but if anybody
22: cancer,
1: got close,
22: that's why stand
1: it's
22: up
1: those damn Chicago Bears. 59 points on the weekend,
22: so
1: blowing out the Carolina Panthers. 59-37, the highest
22: together
1: score in week
22: we
1: one game we've ever seen. And when Ben Johnson said in the offseason, we don't just want to win Super Bowls, we want the greatest offense, the highest scoring offense in NFL history. It seems like that guy meant business. Let's take you to Chicago. You're listening to Westwood One Sports and the Westwood One Sports app. It is the Drake Toll Show. ESPN's Pete Souza co-hosting, and here he is from Westwood One Sports, live in Chicago, Chris Black. You follow at Chris Black on Twitter, all things Bears, and Black, man, you've been covering this team for a while. As explosive as Caleb Williams and the Bears looked on Sunday, is this as excited as Bears fans have been in decades?
23: Drake, Pete, what's up, guys? Good morning. You know, Drake, that's a

0: totally different here in Chicago. And like, I guess the way to paint the picture is like,
1: of how many
0: this
1: foster homes I lived in.
0: Everywhere
1: 20,
0: you went
1: maybe
0: in Chicago,
1: each
0: like
1: time,
0: Chicago
1: a new
0: is known
1: room,
0: as
1: a new
0: the
1: bed,
0: greatest
1: a new
0: summer
1: routine
0: city
1: with
0: in
1: a
0: the
1: new
0: world.
1: Family.
0: And
1: but
0: like
1: never
0: the
1: a
0: only
1: space
0: thing
1: that
0: people
1: really
0: talked about
1: like
0: all
1: mine.
0: Summer, we have
1: eventually
0: two teams,
1: I didn't even bother
0: unpacking
1: because
0: the only
1: moving
0: thing
1: again
0: people
1: was never
0: about
1: an if.
0: Were
1: it was
0: the
1: always
0: Chicago
1: a
0: Bears.
2: There
0: Caleb
2: are
0: Williams,
2: more than 100,000 children
0: in
2: foster care
0: and that's
2: waiting
0: like,
2: to be adopted.
0: That's essentially
2: the Dave Thomas Foundation for Adoption is working
0: our,
2: to help
0: like,
2: find them a forever family and
0: like,
2: a permanent home of their own.
1: When I was 15,
0: and then also,
1: I didn't have
0: the
1: anywhere to go
0: the
1: for the holidays.
0: Here,
1: so my high school principal
0: up.
1: Invited
0: this
1: me to stay with his family. It was just supposed
0: this
1: to be for a few weeks, but soon they asked me to stay forever as their daughter. Now
0: sorry
1: I have
0: for
1: my
0: the
1: own
0: sirens
1: and
0: in the background
1: it
0: as
1: myself.
0: I'm outside, but
1: it's
0: people
1: kind of
0: are
1: a
0: pretty
1: tornado,
0: pumped up here in
1: but
0: Chicago.
1: But it's my tornado.
3: We,
1: and just
3: we thought
1: like
3: you were
1: my
3: on
1: family,
3: the run,
1: it's mine to
3: so
1: keep.
2: If you have
4: no, like,
2: home,
4: the Bears were too good.
2: Have.
4: That was a hate crime. What happened on Sunday? Lock them up. Lock them up.
3: Okay, so now, Black, I got a question for you because the excitement level, as you just illustrated, is off the charts. But, you know, you're around this team. You're mentioned you're around the people in Chicago. Can this be sustainable, this fireworks display offensively? Like, obviously, we're not going to see 59 points every week. But are we going to see two backs over 100 yards and Caleb Williams playing so well that the opposing team basically benches their starter because there's no chance in even catching these guys?
0: Yeah, you know, Pete, like, that's the thing that I think separates this from what we've seen before. Yeah, maybe not every game we're going to get 200 or two 100-yard rushers. But, like, the key, and I think the thing that sets Ben Johnson's offense and his philosophy separate from maybe what you see with Shanahan or McVay or some of the other brilliant play callers in the NFL is that he wants an offense where – you can't predict what is going to hurt you from week to week. Think like the Patriots in their prime with Brady and Belichick, where they could roll out with two tight ends and they could either throw or pass depending on what you're trying to do defensively. That's exactly what Ben Johnson wants to do. If Caleb Williams doesn't have to throw the ball, he's fine with that taking place. We saw that against Carolina in this first game. If you want to take away the run, then you have receivers who can hurt you. I mean, I think one of the things that needs to be pointed out for people, if they see the 59 spot, you know, I'm sure fantasy football owners around, you know, the country noticed that Colson Loveland, Luther Burden, and Rome Odunze, essentially the three of them, the three best offensive players, did nothing against Carolina. And they posted 59 points, right? So, like, that's one of those ideas that where you look at this offensive system, Ben Johnson wants to just crush you no matter how it happens. It doesn't matter if it's running the ball, if it's Caleb dropping back for 40 passes. That's kind of the philosophy, and that's where I would look at, like, Colson Loveland is their best offensive player. He didn't get a target until, like, the second half. So, like, it's just if the ball comes to you, make a play. If not, maybe next week will be your week.
4: He is Chris Black joining the Drake Toll Show from Westwood One Sports and the Westwood One Sports app. I'm alongside Pete Souza, ESPN play-by-play. And Black, looking at the upcoming schedule, now, you get into October, the Jets, the Packers, the Falcons, that's a stretch where I foresee three wins, the Bears, even though that Green Bay game's on the road. But these next two, the Brian Flores defense of Minnesota and a defense in Philadelphia, a team that's predicated on defense in Philadelphia, what will we learn about Chicago in two games that aren't against the Carolina Panthers?
0: I think what we'll learn is that the Bears' defense is horrendous. And so I think you'll see. Yeah, I think you'll see Caleb in the offense continue to take that upward trajectory and continue to improve and to be like one of the talking points of the NFL. But I think what we'll see is against better competition, those teams are going to score points. And so it's going to kind of feel like a basketball game where last possession wins. And honestly, like, that's how it feels here in Chicago, as if that's how the Bears are structuring this team, and that's how they want to win. They want to be in high-scoring games, and they want to manipulate the game script at the end where the Bears get the ball with about 3 to 2 minutes left in the game, run down the clock. They're the last ones with it in their hand, and then they make a play to try and win and score last. So I think that's what we'll learn. I think what we'll learn is that the offense and Caleb Williams, everything is like, that's what you think it is. But then what we're going to see against the better competition is that this defense is not good. And there is no guarantee that turnovers will happen from week to week. They got three against Carolina. I'm not going to expect that against Philly. We'll see if Carson Wentz starts on Sunday for Minnesota, if that's the case. But if Kyler Murray plays, I think the Vikings will be able to move the ball and be able to score on this Bears defense.
3: What's the ceiling for this team, Chris?
0: NFC Championship game.
4: Yes.
0: It is so difficult to get to the Super Bowl with a defense that creates no pressure on a quarterback, and they can't stop you. So I would love to sit here and Drake. I heard the tease, and I heard what you're saying. Like, there's a team that won the Super Bowl. Like, I think people in Chicago, we're excited, but we're realistic about this situation. Like, we know that this is not a championship level defense, because, like, if anything, it's in our DNA to know and to see what a championship defense is. And for a long time after the 85 Bears, it's like the only thing we could hang our hat on. We're good at like two things in Chicago. We've got linebackers in defense, and we have running backs. We've never had a team that was led with offense. So I think we're all collectively aware that this team is not a Super Bowl team. Now, the hope is that Caleb Williams this year improves enough to the point where we are talking about a Super Bowl run next year and the year after. And so I think the ceiling for this team, Pete, is that if they can just win a playoff game and then be competitive and to move in advance to the championship round, I think that's the ceiling for this group.
4: He is Chris Black, Westwood One Sports, the Westwood One Sports app. Pete, you're in on this.
3: Well, I love when the Bears are good. I really do. I think it's important. I think it's important for the NFL. They're part of the fabric that makes this whole thing the amazing sport that it is. So, yeah, I like when the Bears are good.
4: Well, the good part, too, but the cool part, I should say, the cool part is Bleck and Abdallah every day, I mean, in the middle of your day, are a couple Chicago guys who aren't just talking the Bears. It's your daily dose of national storylines from the National Football League. And I'm excited to hear your take on the Chiefs and the Broncos from last night. He is Chris Black of Black and Abdallah. And Black, give me a preview of where you sit with what we saw on Monday Night Football.
0: Holy crap, man. I am shocked at the way the Broncos came out. I'm guessing that there's going to be a lot of chatter in the next week or two about Davis Webb and his play calling and Sean Payton wanting to take those controls back. Yeah. And then my other thought is like, hey, I'm always against paying running backs. It's nothing personal, but like if I was running a team, I wouldn't pay a running back in free agency. But man, Kenneth Walker III was outstanding last night. I mean, he was great. And I think Kansas City, if they can block that the way that they did on the offensive line, create the holes, and Walker's able to execute like that, that really helps out Patrick Mahomes. And like the question we had going into the game was like, does he have enough weapons? Well, if you have a back like that and an offensive line like that and Mahomes is upright, of course he has enough weapons. So like I'm thoroughly impressed with what I saw from Kansas City last night. But I think a lot of the questions are going to come back to that offense with the Broncos. I think it was like 176 yards total, 10 points. Davis Webb as the new play caller. That seems to be a major concern. And, you know, the one other thing I would add, Pete, to your point about it's good when the Bears are good, it kind of feels like to me like the Knicks in the NBA. Like the NBA is better when the Knicks are good. And I hate the Knicks. I'm a diehard Chicago sports fan. They're my least favorite team. But I can respect them. And the NBA is better when the Knicks are rocking. So I get that. I totally get that.
4: He is Chris Black, Westwood One Sports, the Westwood One Sports app. Joining us from Black and Abdallah, at Chris Black on Twitter, to find all things the national storylines and the Chicago Bears every day. Black, thanks for your time. Excited to listen to the show today. And those Bears are good, man.
0: Yeah, absolutely. Thanks, Drake. Pete, thanks, guys. Have a good morning.
3: Awesome to meet you, Black, man. You guys do a great job.
4: That's good stuff. Pete, let's consider this, because you said it's better when Chicago is...
3: It's a great show, by the way. Can we take a moment? That's a really good show.
4: I've used this word so much in the last week to describe the elite college football NFL teams. The word tactical. Not flashy, yeah. Not sexy, tactical. Black and Abdallah, tactical show. Like, you listen, you yeah. walk away.
3: Thoughtful.
4: And it's every segment you learn five new things that you can implement at the locker room, at the water cooler, somewhere today. It's like, oh, man, they did it again.
3: And they've been like best buddies for like, I don't know how long. I mean, it's a really good show to listen to.
4: Tactical, Pete. On the Chicago Bears and the theory that Chicago, when they're better at football, the NFL is better as a whole. If we're having this conversation 3 years ago, 4 years ago, hey, here comes Chris Black joining us, Westwood One Sports. Hey, Black, can the Bears win four games this year? You know, this turnaround under Ben Johnson was so quick. We didn't give a hoot about Chicago 3 years ago. And now, all of a sudden, they're the talk of the NFL after scoring 59 points this week.
3: Yeah, I mean, it was. Remember, who was the Ohio State quarterback? Justin Fields.
4: Yeah, Fields.
3: Justin Fields. I was at it was a New Year's Day game. Or New Year's Eve game, 2024. Yep, 2024. The calendar just turned. And, you know, it was Justin Fields, his last game, what would prove to be, with the Bears. He had an excellent game. It was snowing. Yeah, I think they beat the brakes off the Browns. And, you know, they were, like, trying to pin some kind of hope on that performance. And, you know, can they be better going forward? But you knew it wasn't happening. You knew that was all... like smoke and mirrors, like by the organization. Now it's happening. With Caleb Williams, it's happening. This is real stuff. And even their defense, right? Dennis Allen's their defensive coordinator. Like, guy's been at it for 30 years. If that defense sucks as bad as Chris Black just told us it might, and he used different wording, but he told us they were going to have a tough time stopping people from scoring. I would hope that Dennis Allen can figure out ways as the season matriculates. And if you get home field advantage, now you have people coming to play in Chicago in January. We're talking about you win ugly when you have to in the playoffs. And so I believe Dennis Allen will find a way to get that defense a little better than it is right now and to a place where they can win playoff games.
4: Yeah, the 2022 Chicago Bears won five games. And Justin Fields was their leading rusher. Cole Kmet, 500 yards, was their leading receiver. Treston Ebner and Khalil Herbert were taking carries that year for the Chicago Bears. That's how quickly they've ascended the National Football League with now Ben Johnson as the head coach and Caleb Williams at quarterback. Quick 30-second nugget on this, and we'll hit the break. Caleb Williams is damn good, man. I mean, he is such a fun quarterback to watch, and we don't give him enough. When we start listing off the elite quarterbacks of the NFL, because you start with your Josh Allens and your Patrick Mahomes and your Matthew Staffords, I mean, maybe you throw a Herbert in there before you throw it to Caleb Williams. Caleb Williams, fingernail polish or whatever it is, fingernail paint be damned, like he's pushing that top five, top eight in the NFL at quarterback right now.
3: Give me the fingernail paint, dude. Give me somebody who's unique and who is so comfortable in their own skin that they're doing that because they like the way it looks, not because they like the reaction they get. Caleb Williams is a real deal, dude.
4: That's good. It's Pete Souza, ESPN play-by-play co-hosting. Drake Toll with you. Addy Bates produces. Laura Jimenez runs the board. All right. We decided the Bears cannot win the Super Bowl after one game. It's just 1 week. It's just 60 minutes. But can this other NFL team, may I propose to you someone else that may have won the Super Bowl in week one? Please, just one of these teams. Please, I'll tell you more next. This is the Drake Toll Show.
5: 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Josh Allen faces Jared Goff. 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

0: Here's the snap to Mahomes, who hands to Walker, who runs over the right guard and leaps into the end zone. Touchdown, Kansas City. 2-yard touchdown run. And it was a weird formation.
1: I mean, that's just how dominant Kansas City was. By the end of the game, they're scoring touchdowns. Even Kevin Harlan was like, all right, well, there's another one.
2: Chad Brown, a buddy of mine who played in Colorado with Eric Bieniemy, he's a Denver guy. He lives in Denver. He does a lot of pregame and postgame for the Broncos. And he was just like, my man EB's calling trick plays on the goal line. That's how bad it is right now for the Broncos.
1: It was great. Yeah, well, if they're letting Eric Bieniemy call plays, something has really gone wrong for the Broncos. That's what you know, it's a blowout.
2: Chad said he was calling the plays. I mean, Chad knows what he's talking about, too.
1: Okay, give me a little more context there. Eric Bieniemy calling the plays all night, or just kind of?
2: I can't be.
1: We gotta dig. We gotta dig more into this. Now I like.
2: I gotta let my frontal lobe continue to develop before I answer that.
1: We gotta dig more into whether or not Andy Reid has given off play calling duties to Eric Bieniemy. You may have just broken something, given your friend Chad Brown. This is good. Thank you, Pete.
2: I mean, Chad was, Chad's a 3-time Pro Bowler. He was a great player in the NFL, played at Colorado with Bieniemy, and is still in the game big time, sports media wise. So maybe he knows something that I don't. I'll text him.
1: So the idea the Bears can't win the Super Bowl in 1 week is, it makes sense. The Chiefs may not be able to either, but man, what Chris Bleck just told us is you've got to have an elite defense to win the Super Bowl. Defense wins championships, right? We know the adage. Last year, what did the Seahawks have? A really good defense. The New England Patriots had a good defense. The Chiefs have it, man. The rookies came to play last night. Patrick Mahomes didn't need to look prime with his arm. His legs were dominant. Travis Kelce looked young. We already know the Chiefs in this iteration of Andy Reid, Steve Spagnuolo, the defensive coordinator, Eric Bieniemy, the OC. They are Super Bowl caliber. I mean, what's stopping them? You know, like if there's a team you want to bet on right now, buy stock in right now, why wouldn't it be the Kansas City Chiefs? If any team won the Super Bowl in week one, give me the Chiefs.
2: I'm going to tell you why. Okay. First of all, Kenneth Walker has never shouldered a load like he did last night for an entire season. Okay? That's something to think about. Okay? Secondly, Patrick Mahomes didn't throw a pass over 10 yards last night and is coming over a real serious injury, getting over. And then a guy like Travis Kelce. But just
1: the way he ran, Pete, like he frolicked.
2: He really didn't get belted last night. And Patrick Mahomes is a veteran. Not like if that happens, he'll melt down. But there's a possibility that he would sustain some contact that could be jarring and slow him down. And then Travis Kelce, who was out of his mind last night, I don't think anybody saw that coming. At some point, he's going to pop a tire during the course of this season and at least slow down before they get him back on the road. All of those things, Father Time really overall, and I think Walker's size could play into it, we could see them slow down at points. Let's not go crazy here about the Chiefs. Certainly giving you reason to believe, but I'm not ready to, pen them into the Super Bowl.
1: All right, so week 8 comes around. You think that they, from Patrick Mahomes recovering from injury to Kenneth Walker III and how they split up the carries, how they split up the running back room, which I thought last night the rookie Emmett Johnson was fine. Stopgap running back, throw him in there for a second down and let him run for 3 yards. Fine, cool. 22-year-old Nebraska kid, 5th-round pick. You think week 8 the Chiefs look different? Are they worse for the wear in week 8 given their construction?
2: I think it's possible. I think you have to be – look, injuries are a real possibility for every team in the NFL. I'm not breaking any news here. But this particular entity we're talking about right here – I think has a little bit more exposure and a little bit more vulnerability towards injuries because injuries can be recurring in the case of Patrick Mahomes. Injuries can also be induced by age and Father Time, talking about Travis Kelce. And they can also, if you're trying to ask somebody to do a ton of work that he's never done before, right, to carry the load and be the bell cow at 5'9", a little bit of a slighter frame in Kenneth Walker III, there's a lot there.
1: Saw it last year. I compared Kenneth Walker III to a more explosive Cam Scataboo. Cam Scataboo is the guy that's going to hit you in the throat with his elbow. And you're like, what was that for? He's like, I just needed to do it.
3: I will not hurt myself.
1: Kenneth Walker III is the more, he's the explosive type, the breakout for 60 yards. But buying hype, buying stock, buying into Kansas City, I'm all in on that. But I think you're spot on with the running back workload. If you shoulder enough of that, you're further risking injury. Patrick Mahomes is old. Travis Kelce is old. The Chiefs are either really old or really young. Now, that came together in perfect harmony last night. And by the way, Monsieur Delane, who was injured, still waiting on a complete update from Monsieur Delane, an interception last night. I was worried about the rookies. I told you this time yesterday that the rookies might not be in tip-top shape, and that's what I needed. I needed proof that Kansas City against a formidable Denver Broncos offense and defense, that the rookies
2: should go back to Steve Spagnuolo with that.
1: But they played, man. The rookies were so good. Why did I question that defense and Steve Spagnuolo? I don't understand. Because you you hit the nail on the head earlier. The Broncos were out of sorts and were not ready. The Kansas City Chiefs, from old guys to young guys, were all prepared for Monday Night Football. And that's scary, Pete. The Chiefs, at least, can you reckon with me there? The Chiefs are scary.
2: Oh, yes. There's no question about it. They're scary. I mean, I was asked what could slow them down. And my only retort to that was, you know, possible injuries, age, flaring up.
1: I want to make sure we ended on a high note there. When we break down the Kansas City Chiefs, and Monsieur Delane had a shoulder injury last night, was questionable to return, then ruled out for the rest of the game. The hope is that it's not long-term for the rookie in Kansas City who did pull down a pick. And before we exit the game, we gave you the Chiefs there. Broncos, long-term concerns here, yes or no?
2: No. But they got to figure it out. They need to show me something next week, just like that, you know. But
1: they couldn't have looked worse, historically bad. So, and you still don't have any long-term, you have no long-term concerns.
2: No, because a lot of it was tackling. A lot of it's fixable stuff. I really believe that. The offensive line is concerning. They got pushed around last night, and I hate when teams get pushed around in the trenches. So that is concerning. But there's not much change from last year on that unit, so I would think that they'll be able to bat down the hatches and figure it out.
1: All right. He's Pete Souza, ESPN play-by-play.
2: Remember, that Kansas City team was pissed off last night. They had a lot to prove. They had a chip on their shoulder after last year.
1: And they proved it.
2: Yes, they did.
1: So that's why I'm buying stock. She's Addie Bates. She produces. Laura Jimenez runs the board. Pete Souza, again, ESPN play-by-play. You're listening to Westwood One Sports and the Westwood One Sports app. SiriusXM Channel 260, the Drake Toll Show on YouTube, or that Westwood One Sports app. It is Tuesday. Meaning it's time for Dead or Alive. I've got celebrities across the board here. Many of them old. You have to tell me whether or not these celebrities are alive today or dead today. It's Addie Bates versus Pete Souza. Abby Bates versus Pete Souza.
2: Do we just pipe right in?
3: No.
1: We're gonna rotate it. Addie's gonna go first. Okay. Then Pete, you'll answer the same for that celebrity. Dead or alive, Addie, John Mitchell, former U.S. Attorney General.
3: Dead.
1: Pete.
2: Dead.
1: 1988, he died at the age of 75, Attorney General for Richard Nixon, which probably would have given it away. He is dead, yeah. Oh, Dick Nixon, huh? Dead or alive, Pete, Roy Acuff, the country singer. Hits include Wabash Cannonball.
2: Dead.
3: Texas Longhorn Staple. He's dead.
1: 123 years old today. Sadly, he did not live that long. He is dead. Addie, Jimmy Carr, British comedian known for his dark sense of humor.
3: Dead.
1: Pete?
2: Oh, he's alive.
1: He's joining the show tomorrow. He's 54 years old. We'll have him on at 8:20 Eastern time.
3: Did you book him?
1: Pete did. Pete's guy got him.
2: He's at the Laugh Factory in Kansas City, so he's going to come on.
1: Yeah, that's good.
2: He's promoting the show.
1: All right. Dead or alive, this goes to Pete. Gaylord Perry, dead or alive. Pitcher, San Francisco Giants.
2: He's dead. I met him.
1: Whoa. You met him. Posthumously, or yes, he is dead. Gaylord Perry.
2: I met him before he died.
3: You don't really meet any Gaylords anymore.
1: 2022. No, you don't. It's a dying name. He was one of the last. This is a good one. Nipsey Russell, Addy, not to be confused with our friend Nipsey Hussle. He was an actor in Car 54, Where Are You?
3: Oh, I've never heard of that.
2: He was also in Wildcats with Goldie Hawn.
1: Oh, Pete, dead or alive?
2: Yeah. Oh, he's dead.
1: Yeah, he's dead. He's dead. I got time for two more. Oliver Stone, Pete, screenwriter and director. He wrote Scarface.
2: Alive.
1: Addy?
3: Alive.
1: He's 80 years old today. It's still 1-0. You guys are good at this. Wow. He's listening right now. And finally, dead or alive, Addy. Faye Ray, actress, King Kong. Now, I can't tell you which version of King Kong.
3: Alive.
1: Pete.
2: Faye Ray is dead. Faye Resnick, Nicole Brown Simpson's old best friend.
3: Why don't you give me any musicians? Yeah. Why didn't you give more musicians, Drake?
1: Faye Ray was in the 1933 version of King Kong.
3: Never seen it.
1: She is not with us. Pete
3: Never
1: Sousa,
3: heard of it.
1: ESPN play-by-play co-hosting. Addy Bates produces. Laura Jimenez runs the board to Armin Williams, Bruce Gilbert, Colin Jones, and Ryan McGuire. Thank you for our jobs. 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

0: Well, good morning. Oh, good morning, Dave.
1: I'm not walking over there before I get my coffee.
0: That was not Jason Ross. Alas, he is. He is on the East Coast. And it's a harbinger, a Jim Harbinger of things to come, because that means we are getting ever closer to the start of Sacramento Kings basketball. He is at,
2: dump your booty out there, brother.
0: He's at the broadcast meetings at the NBA headquarters. I think in Secaucus. I don't know where they do it. I'm assuming. It's always a bad idea. He is out there where they learn how to broadcast. They have classes. Actually, I don't think it's a big junket. They all sit around and eat and drink and guest speakers. It's always fun. If he has time, if it works out, we will have, we'll see if we can get a check-in. It's myself and Chris today. Good morning, Chris.
3: Good morning.
0: Good morning.
3: How are you? The last check-in was fantastic. From Ford Field for the MAC conference.
0: That's exactly what we were talking about when we were on the phone the other day about maybe getting a check-in from him. Is that was an absolute blast. And if we could do something similar where he could, it's a little bit more tightened up, if you will, I'm sure, out there. But we get a check-in from him, that would be great. Speaking of broadcasters, got a chance to spend the day yesterday. Phil Oates' celebrity golf tournament he puts on out at
4: Granite Bay Country Club.
2: The game of golf.
0: And I saw Gary Gerald out there. It's the first time I've seen him since he signed his extension. He doesn't need to go to broadcast meetings. The broadcast meetings come to him for advice. But
3: hey, Gary, what do we do on this situation?
0: That's exactly right. Really good turnout yesterday with some folks that are really familiar, not just to that tournament, but
3: I saw
0: here.
3: One of my favorite show dog owners was out there.
0: One of your favorite show dog owners?
3: Barry Bonds. Huh.
0: I got to meet Barry Bonds for the first time in my life.
3: Did you ask him about his show dogs?
0: I did not.
3: Oh!
0: It was exactly like I thought meeting Barry Bonds would go. First and foremost, was very kind, very handshake, looking in the eye, not looking over you to see, you know, who else was there. He was in the moment, which I'm sure was, of course, a huge moment for him.
3: I'm just thinking, like, if you're that type of person, it's got to be so weird meeting someone for the first time from his point of view and knowing it's such a big deal to that person.
0: Right. He knows, and of course, you know, I had to get there's no jaded broadcaster who's been in this business forever when you meet Barry Bonds and you grow up a Giants fan. There is only, you're the man, like straight up, like Barry Bonds. And that's on that upper tier of, there are very few people left in this world now, in the sports world, I should say, where I get a little tingly. Barry Bonds absolutely qualifies as one of them. Absolutely qualify. I've met Jerry Rice a few times now, and it's still awesome, but it's, you know, he's a very personable dude, and you forget after 5 seconds that you're talking to the greatest, arguably greatest football player of all time. With Barry, it's different because you know that Barry's not the most, you know, Jerry is a very outgoing, personable, fun type of dude. Barry, you know, there's that reputation that precedes him. So I'm thinking, hey, let's see how this goes. A mutual friend introduced us, and it couldn't have gone better. And I didn't try, you know, there's things I try to not do in those situations. I mean, hey, remember that home run you hit? Yeah. Or ask him, like, you know, hey, I've always wondered.
3: Only if you were in the cart with him.
0: If that's it, exactly. If it's an Ozzie Smith situation, then I feel it out. And then eventually we have the conversation. But in this case, you know, it was a 5-minute window. But it was so interesting to see, you know, and I tell this story only to underline just how cool of a guy he was in this moment. But you can also tell that, like, He's still Barry. He's still authentically Barry. And imagine being a guy like that. You're in Sacramento. You're coming up to help raise money for some really good causes. And he didn't just show up, play golf, and leave. I met him at the post-golf, you know, dinner, awards, all that stuff. He didn't just jet off. He sat at his table with his group and was there for the duration. So this wasn't just, okay, I'll play in and out. I'm getting back on my, you know. No, he was there. But apparently

0: oh, let's fix that real quick. And he's coming over, and I'm sitting here in my head going, oh, my God, he's getting close.
1: Is it weird seeing the person go over to him, start talking to him, and then him get up like, yeah, I'll come over?
0: He got up. No, they didn't go to get him. He was already coming over, and then our mutual friend said, have you met Barry Bonds? Now, so there was a buildup because he was at the other side of this big banquet hall. He's walking over, and I'm getting, you know, keep it together, keep it together, keep it together. He gets over and all that. We meet, we talk. And then it turned out that he had heard that she wanted a picture with her husband. He was obliging. And he walked over across the room to take the picture, which, you know, you think that person should go to him. Hey, Barry, excuse me. Yeah, I'd love to. That'd be great. Take a picture. He walks over on his own. And then we're sitting there talking, and then he turns to my buddy and he goes, hey, so who is the person that wanted the picture? And he says, oh, her back was to us. They were all sitting at this circular table. This lady over here, her husband's a huge, you know, kind of re-establishes the situation. Barry goes, all right, well, look, I came over here, but I'm not going to chase her down for a picture. She wants one. And he goes, yeah, I got it. You could see this little tiny flash of like, all right, dude, this is my favorite thing to do. I'm doing this as a favor. I'm not going to tap her on the shoulder and be like, do you want the picture? Can we? So he wasn't, I can't stress enough, and I hope I'm telling the story right. He wasn't being snarky or an a-hole or anything like that, but you could tell there was a reserve tank in which if he wanted to reach into that, to be that way, he certainly could be that way, but he was being very kind and very accommodating, and I'm sure he probably took about 57,000 pictures that night. To answer your question, I did not get it. I couldn't do it. It was one of those moments where we're having an actual nice conversation as human beings, and I treasure those, and I always feel like I would kind of mess it up if I went, oh, hey, and by the way, can I memorialize this moment with a picture? Now, sitting here today at 6:10 a.m., do I wish I had a picture with myself and Barry Bonds? I absolutely do. But what I will try to do in those situations, and I didn't have another wingman with me, what I will try to do in those situations, if I'm with somebody and I'm meeting someone that I am in love with, and they maybe don't necessarily care that much, I will add, like my friend Andrew, who was not there last night, we do this with each other all the time. It's almost like a wink and a signal. And then, so like if he were there, he would peel off of the conversation at some point and then go to a very discreet distance. And then he would take pictures of us having a conversation. I love those pictures. To me, are so much more fun than a posed photo. Is just like a picture from 20 feet away of like, oh, hey, there I am chopping it up with Barry Bonds. Those are the types of pics I love. And then I discovered a new bit last night. I tried it out for the first time. And I think
1: you didn't tell people are dead again, are you?
0: No, that's an old bit, or that's a developing bit. No, I think I'm going to start doing reverse selfies. And I did it for the first time last night. Big hit. I think I'm going to keep doing it. Brad Miller was there, and Brad's a real friend. Brad's a true actual friend who I'm comfortable with, and we basically talk garbage to each other.
1: He was at a party?
0: As a matter of fact, he was, yes. And the first thing he did, at the last tournament we played in a few months ago where we were together, he was our playing partner, and I was obsessed with the grip on his clubs. He is one of the few people I know that make me look tiny. And his hands are a little bit bigger than mine, but they're similar. My extremities, I wear a size 15 shoe. I have big hands. I should be a few inches probably taller than I am to make it.
2: Oh, yeah, he's a big boy.
0: So Brad has huge hands like I do, and he had these different grips on his club, And then so as we're going to our cars afterwards, he hands me a couple of his grips that he had. He had some extra ones in his trunk. Says, hey, go try these. Have them put on your clubs. And then let me know. I'll tell you where I got them. So anyways, first thing when I see him, well, after some bad words were exchanged and fine, he says, hey, how are those grips?

0: working out. And I didn't even think about it. He caught me totally off guard. I'm like, oh, they're still in my trunks. And that's why I got berated for about 5 minutes about, dude, I gave you the grips. You couldn't even get them installed, blah, blah, blah, blah, blah. But my reverse, basically what it is I went up to Brad. His back was turned to me. He was having a conversation and I held my phone up and I took a selfie in which you can see me. But then it's just the back of Brad Miller. And then I say, who am I taking a selfie with? Of which there were some, most people got that it was Brad. But some of the guesses were way, way off. Apparently, some people think I'm about 5'5". So that was fun. And then maybe one of the highlights is I was playing. By the way, my playing partners were phenomenal. Mo Brazelton from the Kings. Mo, if you don't know Mo, and you probably don't. Mo is the guy behind the scenes, but you can see him.
1: He
0: and his team, you know, will often say if the Kings were as good on the floor as they are off the floor, meaning in the community or when you go to a game, the entertainment, other than the basketball, they would be a playoff team every year. Mo and his team are the ones that put on they run all the in-game entertainment, and they do so much more than that. But Mo's an absolute genius, plus one of the kindest people you'll ever meet. So he's great. My cart partner, Scott Moak, of course, the PA announcer, and so much more. You know Scott. And then we had Lisa Gonzalez, Lisa G, always a blast to play with her. And that sounds, always a blast to play golf with Lisa. And then our celebrity, if you will, was Jermaine Dye, local guy, baseball player.
1: CRC.
0: Yes. And it turns out that Jermaine Dye and Scott Moak were actually on the same junior college team for, I think, at least a year.
1: Scott Moak went to Kasumnas?
0: I think so.
1: Wow.
0: Because they were taught trading old war stories.
1: Riverhawks.
0: They knew each other really well.
1: You know, we fly in a pack together.
0: Yeah. No, you could definitely see there was a bond. So we're all playing, and then about our fourth hole, a big tall guy comes rambling up to in his own cart. He's waiting for us at the tee box. It's Kings head coach Doug Christie, and he came out to spend the day. No, he wasn't playing.
1: He started with some colorful words with you, I'm guessing.
0: Dude, I am aware that Doug is the head coach of the Kings and also a Kings legend and all that fun stuff. But again, Doug's also, he's good. We're all real friends with him, former colleagues. And Doug is just like, you know, you have ball busters and then there's Doug. And Doug is just before there was even a hello, how are, oh, good to see, it was all that. He rolls up and he goes, I came here to support the charity, but to be honest, specifically, I came here to heckle you constantly. And he didn't disappoint. Every single tee shot, any shot that went awry, he's just talking so much trash. And that's fine. And then he and I, by the way, Chris, my trash talk to him was, let me see, is this... I can tell this, right? Let me run it through my own little brain here. Yes, I think I can. I don't think he would mind. So when it was right around the time Doug got appointed head coach, and I noticed that Doug's response time when I would text him dropped dramatically.
1: Really?
0: Turns out that he kind of he changed numbers. I don't know if he still has the old one or not. I actually didn't ask him, but changed numbers. So anyways, I come to find out not that long ago that some people have his new contact information. And some people carry on, we'll have conversations or share things or whatever. Again, as friends, this isn't like, hey, who are you starting tonight? Or what'd you think of the game? This is mostly just, again, trash talking and, oh, did you see this meme or whatever, that stuff. There's kind of an unwritten rule, dude. Like, our job is to cover the team. Our job is to be honest about covering the team. So you can't cover the team and also be like, I don't want to be mean to my friend. So there's this understanding on all sides that as long as it's not, there's a big difference between, hey, I thought Doug actually and the coaching staff did a pretty bad job in this game, making adjustments. Here's what they did wrong. There's that has to be said. If it's the case, what you don't do is go, dude, Doug sucks, man. What was he? Was he high during this game? Like there's a difference in how you do it, but he understands. And you have to be objective. Doesn't matter how much you may or may not like somebody. You have to be able to say they sucked or they were great and not be biased.
1: I think the thing that really helps with that is he was part of the media before he became a coach, which I think maybe that should be a thing that all people do before becoming coaches.
0: I always say, dude, the thing that, one of the things that helped me the most in my career, not that this is, let's make it about me now. When I spent a year working in sales, it gave me a completely different understanding of how the business works. And to this day has made me a lot more money in endorsements and understanding how to deal with our partners than the classic in this business. I'm the talent. You go work for me, salespeople. Bring me the endorsements and I'll do your 60-second read and be done. Like when you understand the back end of the business, it helps you more in the front end. I agree with you on the whole coaching thing. If they were to spend any time coaches spend time in the media, they go, oh, I get it. Here's people making 1/50th of what I make. They have a job to do. They are the conduit to the fans. It's not personal. They're not out. Well, most of them, it's not personal. They're not out to get you.
1: And some make millions of dollars making it personal.
0: That's exactly right. So my point is this. Chris Verlade has regular conversations with Doug Christie because he has his new contact. I do not. And I made sure I let Doug know that the whole time. Like I was like, nobody has pissed you off more at this station consistently than Chris. And yet he's the one you're talking to. Chris makes a living out of Chris dogged your free throws in the 2002 conference finals on the air to your face. But that's the guy. So that was kind of the running thing. Here's the best part. Like six holes in, he's laying into me. I'm laying into him about that. I'm like, oh, well, why don't you go ask your best friend Chris Verlade about that? How many times you've been texting him since the whole thing started? And he finally, because he's in my car at this point, or I'm in his car, and he finally goes, you know, honestly, you can have my new number. I'm like, no, I don't want your do not give me your courtesy contact number. I don't want. If you need me, go through my representative, Chris. You know, the thing about Chris is this. Is he an a-hole? He is. Does he piss me off? Yes. He was doing the Mike Lamb thing. Is he a terrible person? Yeah, but you know the thing? Chris is just authentically Chris. He knows, that's what he said, dude. I swear to God, that's a quote from him. Chris is authentically Chris, and I like that. And so Doug came out to support. He didn't play, although we had him line up a few putts and irons and stuff. See,
1: that's how ironclad my, like, hey, he hit me up. He said, this is my new number. Don't give it to anybody. Mm-hmm. Done. Did not give it to anybody. Still have not given it to anybody.
0: Yeah. Which, of course, you can't do that. You can't violate a trust. So, and you know, I will say this without telling tales out of school. We had some great conversations about the season coming up. No, there wasn't any breaking news or interesting insights. I'm not sharing.
1: How long until Ben Simmons is brought up between you two? You bringing it up to him.
0: So remember when I said the first thing he said was he came up and started talking trash? So so he's talking trash as I'm about to tee off on a hole. I tee off on a hole. I sliced it. He lays into me about that. Then there was the consummate, you know, the handshake hug. How you doing? And then I asked him about Ben Simmons. And me. And by the way, and again, not telling tales out of school, but I don't think Doug would mind me sharing that. Look, they're excited about him coming here. And I think if we had Doug on the air today, that's kind of my, it's kind of my barometer in private conversations is if I had you on in an interview right now, would you say the same thing? And I'm very confident Doug would say the same thing. The first thing he said was something we've actually talked about, which is, hey, remember me, meaning Doug Christie, remember me when I came to Sacramento? Vernon Maxwell, John Barry, Scott Pollard, Bobby Jackson, hell, Chris Webber. And Chris is always the one we forget because, Chris, how much of a head case do you have to be traded after your rookie year when you were a top pick in the draft and that good, and you get traded after your rookie year because the team doesn't want to deal with you. And then the new team you go to, he was accused of, what was it, assault with Juwan Howard, I want to say, from when he was there. He got caught with weed in on a fila.
1: Wait, that's a thing?
0: What? Getting caught with weed? Yeah. In Puerto Rico. There was all kinds of crap going. So, again, super talented guy, having issues, off court, crying on the way here on the plane, don't want to play in Sacramento. Oh, whoa, lo and behold, redemption. So even Chris was a redemption song in Sacramento. So I think that's part of what the whole team is excited about. We had a lot of conversations about that. And you know, we don't have to get into the whole Ben Simmons thing, but it was almost immediately. I'm also very disappointed in the Kings right now because we are getting ready to go. I said, look, I never asked for stuff like this, but I know Ben's in town. You know how I know? This is the funniest thing about Ben Simmons, whether it was the lead up. Remember when I had people telling me, oh, he was at this place eating, he was at Cafe Bernardo, or I saw him here, I saw him there. Somebody you and I both know who I will not mention, but you're going to figure it out. I get a text from somebody last night who works at a mattress store. It was like, you're not going to believe this. Ben Simmons just came in and I was able to, he got like the top of the line mattress. I didn't know who he was there with, but he's in town. As we know, he's buying mattresses. He's ready to go. I don't want to get too deep into Ben's personal business, but I don't think he'd care if people knew he bought a mattress. These are real people too.
1: I thought you were going to say Tom Maley saw him over at Folsom Lake.
0: Taking him out on a golf tour.
1: Well, he was out there the other day. So I'm fishing.
0: Who, Tom or Ben?
1: Ben.
0: He was?
1: Yeah.
0: What? Seriously?
1: Yes.
0: You were out at Folsom
1: Lake? No, I wasn't out at Folsom Lake. I saw pics. Someone had pictures of him.
0: Oh, I got you.
1: It might have been his social media.
0: All I'm trying to do is I asked the Kings, hey, look, I'll come out there. I want to take a picture with the guy because I don't want to ask him at media. I'm not going to do that because that's you know, you're overstepping. I never asked for, you don't ask for stuff like that when you're in the media. You don't do fanboy stuff. But that's some fanboy stuff. Like, hey, let's go, man. And then, you know, let's start the weekly Ben Simmons program on the station. But anyways, good event. Saw a lot of people. King season on the way. Shout out to Doug for coming out to the event. Yeah, that's about it. Jason's in the broadcast meetings, as we said. I would tell you what's coming up on the show, but I don't have the printout. Jason's gone and all hell breaks loose and Chris doesn't. Jason gets a printout of the show. I don't. That's fine.
1: There's a printout.
0: There is.
1: It's at the printer.
0: I know what we're doing next. We're doing Monday Night Football. Week one finally wraps up. Chiefs and Broncos last night. We got highlights for you. Huh?
1: We do not.
0: We do not have highlights?
1: No.
0: We don't have highlights.
1: They didn't send them.
0: Come on, man. It's freaking football season and I think we should look. They keep doing this. We should just stop paying them.
1: I agree.
0: You know what I'm saying? We should just stop paying them. All right. I will try to hunt around for some highlights as well. There's got to be a. I'm sure I could find some somewhere. Either way, there was a game last night, and it happened, and we'll go over that, and we will have some highlights because I just found a big tranche of them. We're going to recap week one today as well, plus some other news in the world of sports.
1: Also, we have A's tickets to give away
0: today. Oh, look at that. And honestly, and I have an idea for Chiefs broadcast from here on out I'd like to share with all of you. We'll get to that and so much more. It's a Jason-less day, but we'll make the best of it right here on Sacktown Sports.
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0: Super Bowl favorites, with Raheem Morris calling the shots. 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
2: Were people on about my oh, because I put out a picture of me, our golf group. People on about my shoes. I had socks. I had white socks on. I was like, you can't play golf with no socks. I had white socks on. I had socks. These were these shoes. I wish there would be more shoes like this. I don't know how to describe this, but these are one of my favorite pair of golf shoes that I was wearing yesterday because, well, first off, I was wearing a blue outfit. It matched with my outfit, but they have laces. How do I describe this? They have laces, but instead of tying the laces are interspersed into this black and blue, because that's the colorway, button on top of the tongue of the shoe, on top of the shoe. And so what you do is, when you want to take the shoe off, you pop the button and the laces immediately kind of loosen and you take the shoe off. Then you slip it back on when you're wearing it, when you're going to wear it. You click the button down on top of the shoe and then you twist it clockwise. And when you twist it, it tightens the laces. And it's so easy and perfect. I don't know why that's not out more.
3: Are they like the Marty McFly automatic?
2: Those are automatics. No, that's the end all be all. Like I looked at getting a pair of those when those came out, and then I saw what they were going for. I was like, yeah, no.
3: But you could probably get some now. Probably someone's just like, battery only lasted like three laces.
2: I don't know why. Maybe it's just too expensive to make. I know that was kind of like a prototype. I don't even want to know what those suckers are. Let's put it this way. I probably, no matter how much they were, I probably should have bought a pair. Because I'm sure they're going for more now than what they did originally. I don't even know if I could see any on eBay. Anyways, hold on. Nike LeBron Mag. Yeah, because they're called mags with the automatic. Like, give me the automatic laces. I'd do that any day. Oh, here we go. Size 8 Nike Air Mag Back to the Future 2011. $22,079 is what they're what the bidding's at right now for them.
3: Yeah, I'm seeing some for $58.
2: I'm guessing here's one $28,995 for a different pair, but that comes with the box. I'm pretty sure the pair you're looking at and the pairs I'm looking at here, $28,700. God dang it. They were $10,000 then too. Anyways, I wish they would have more shoes that have the little twisty clicky.
3: I kind of want to get these because they're $42.99 and their sizes are men, medium, men, large.
2: Weech has checked in, by the way, for the second morning in a row. I'm going to read the Weech message of the day because I enjoy it. Top of the morning, Chris and Carmichael Dave. ND, the chat. I'm reading it verbatim. I'm not making fun of him. I don't want to editorialize here. I'm reading it as he writes it. ND, the chat. I think that's and. The chat. Morning, have a good day. Make today count for a measure of change for the better of the human beings. Don't buy and make Tesla more money. All right, later. And then 5 emojis of a sunrise, a tree, an up and down arrow. That's some medical thing, I think. And then I don't even know what the hell is the look on the face of that emoji. Anyways, what up, Weech? Have a good day.
3: Oh, that's a salute.
2: Is that a salute? Well, what's the thing next to it? Isn't that medical? I see that. Yeah. You see how my mom had a pin that had that on there. I don't know. Some sort of, I don't know what the hell it is. Anyways, the NFL wrapped up week one yesterday. And how about this? How about you're playing in your very first game as a rookie, your very first drive as a rookie? You're on defense and you do this. And is that not up? Am I not up? And you, by the way, I want to remind you, we have A's tickets today, as Chris said, to give away. A's versus the Angels. We good to go? I think we're good to go here.
4: On third down, over the middle, he's picked.
1: intercepted by the rookie Delane.
2: Mansur Delane, first NFL drive, first NFL interception. That's got to be nice for him and the family. Kenneth Walker III, the newest chief over from the Super Bowl champion Seahawks, making it work.
1: Two plays, two handoffs to Walker, who bowls over a tackler and brings up third down and short.
2: Yeah, it was interesting seeing him. He was all over the place, but seeing him as a chief was quite interesting. Patrick Mahomes, fresh off the ACL knee thing. If you expected Patrick Mahomes to come back and take it easy and maybe protect himself a little bit more, he was wearing a very light knee brace. But I got to think Andy Reid might have soiled himself a couple of times during this run.
1: NFL start there. Time runs out. Mahomes able to break one tackle. He's in. Touchdown.
2: Touchdown. So that that would give Kansas City a 7-0 lead. And then Bo Nix said, let's hook up with Evan Engram and tie this sucker up.
1: Backpedaling, got a man, Engram touchdown. Great answer by the third-year quarterback, Bo Nix.
2: Well, it's good to see Bo Nix back after being injured. Would have loved to have seen with the Patriots and Broncos. I personally think the Broncos probably would have won that game. That's just me. There was, of course, Taylor Swift cam. I know that always triggers some folk. She was with Tom Cruise for a bit of that. I was seeing how often Kansas City gets Taylor Swift and Tom Cruise. Like, that's a couple of quadruple A-listers. They were hanging out. I'm sure Taylor Cam triggered a bunch of people. Kenneth Walker, new team, same result.
1: Here he is, tries out the left side, bends it back. Good run. Still going.
2: Just all over. He's so tough to bring down. It was 7-7. Then it was 14-7 at the half, Chiefs. And then the whole thing just absolutely broke loose a couple minutes into the second half on 4th and 1.
1: They snap it fast. Walker got it. Still going. Kenneth Walker. Still going. Touchdown, Kansas City.
2: 60-yard touchdown. And look, kind of reminiscent of those Tom Brady Patriots teams that, you know, they had Corey Dillon the 1 year, but generally running back was not the strength. It was always a plug and play. Same thing with the Chiefs. They've kind of plugged and played quite a few running backs over the years. They may have themselves a keeper in Kenneth Walker. Anyways, we'll go to break. Chiefs blowing this open. Have we said his name before? We have. Here's Kenneth Walker.
1: Around the league, tackling's been an issue. Fields is in the game. Here's a toss to Walker. He's got another.
2: You heard Joe Buck refer to Justin Fields, who is now Patrick Mahomes' backup in Kansas City. He was on the field for a little bit of misdirection. 31-10, Chiefs throttle the Broncos. And in the game, Kenneth Walker in his debut, 23 carries, 173 yards, 2 touchdowns. And Travis Kelce, who got the bulk of his receiving yards on one play, which I think made fantasy owners quite happy. He passes Jason Witten. He is now second all-time, just over 2,000 yards behind Tony Gonzalez for most receiving yards for a tight end for the future first ballot Hall of Famer. More on this later. We'll take a break. When we come back, it's going to be most, if not all, football today, but we are going to talk about the stuff that happened at the B last week and is happening around the country when it comes to newspapers. We're going to talk about that a little bit later at 728. We're going to have all our fun stuff, 4 Down Territory. Matt Barrows makes his season debut today. He will join us at 9 a.m. But coming up next, one of the few non-football things we're going to cover today. The Kawhi Leonard trade is complete. And where does that land everybody? We'll talk about it after this.
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10: Interesting baseball note I heard yesterday. Let me see here. Let me find it. Well, the Angels won yesterday. The Athletics also did win. Hey, A's have won 7 of 10. How about that? The interesting thing, why do I bring up the Angels? Because they, with 12 games to go, are 57-93. Is that right? 12 games? Hold on. 93 plus 57. Let's see. Zero carry the one. Yeah, they played 150 games. Exactly. As long as they do not go 3-7. So they just, as long as they win four or more of their next 10 games, they will continue one of the craziest statistics you're going to hear. This is a fun trivia question. The consultants always say part of your job as a radio host is to give people something to talk about with their friends. So try this trivia question on your friends today. There is one and one only baseball team, National and American League, one team that has never finished with 100 losses. And that team is the Angels. Which is crazy when you think about the fact that the Angels have been crappy a lot more than they've been good. But they've never finished with 100 losses. And they are currently at 57-93 right now. So again, they would have to, as long as they win four of their next 10, and they did win last night, they will continue that streak, which I thought was kind of amazing. Also, as reported by our good friend Sam Amick, who will be joining us regularly here once we get closer to the season started. The Clippers and Raptors deal, which was delayed with all the Steve Ballmer, Clipper, Kawhi Leonard stuff. Kawhi Leonard is now officially a Toronto Raptor. They initially, remember, agreed to this deal about 2.5 months ago, back on June 30th. But was paused while the league's investigation continued. Kawhi Leonard waived his trade kicker worth about $7.5 million to help facilitate the trade that would have pushed the Raptors above the first apron cap. Toronto will now be a couple million below with 13 guaranteed deals. The Lakers now get Brandon Ingram, Grady Dick, two unprotected first-round picks, one first-round pick swap, and two second-rounders in the trade, which will now be processed. Let me see here.
0: Dave loves L.A. Dave loves it.
10: That's right. Brandon Ingram returning to the team that drafted him and that he played 3 years for. It's interesting to remember Ingram started out as a Los Angeles Laker. And Kawhi Leonard returns to Toronto after winning a championship, their only championship in franchise history. I guess you could say this whole thing, maybe we could feel better this way. We were all upset that Kawhi Leonard only had a $700,000 fine. I say only, but of course for him, that's not a lot. Well, now maybe if we add in the fact that let's work it like this. This will make me feel a little bit better. If it wasn't for all of this Steve Ballmer Clippers controversy, Kawhi Leonard, let's just say, would still be a Clipper. So the fact that this forced him back to Toronto, which also you could say he waived his trade kicker, which was $7.5 million. So how about this? How about Steve Ballmer and the Clippers were fined $30 million? Kawhi Leonard, it cost him $8.2 million. That's a little better. If we're going to do the gymnastics and cope, $8.2 million fine is better than $700,000. We just add that $700,000 to the trade kicker. He donated, if you will. What I do also find interesting about this, there's so much noise surrounding this deal because of the outside stuff and Pablo Torre and all that fun stuff. But here is the other thing. Maybe it is just me. Is it just me or is Toronto kind of getting hosed on this deal? Maybe in their mind they're saying this'll give us the push we need. And by the way, Toronto's starting lineup for the most part is absolutely their starting lineup's pretty damn good, dude. Emmanuel Quickley, RJ Barrett, Kawhi Leonard, Scotty Barnes. And Jakob Poeltl, and they got a bench of a lot of role playing guys like Jamal Shedd, who I love that fill specific spots. It's a very well put together team that should do well. Is that a championship team? I mean, Kawhi Leonard and Scotty Barnes as a couple of your defensive anchors are great. Jakob Poeltl is not exactly the best center in the world, but he's a guy that'll generally give you somewhere around a double-double, lifetime 9.7 boards. He's a big dude, 7 foot, 250, which I think is low. This was thought to be a place that Domantas Sabonis might land. But I don't know how that's going to... The thing that has held that up is that Scott Perry does not want to take on Jakob Poeltl's contract, which I do not blame him for not wanting to do. What is interesting is that the one way Scott Perry, and I don't know this, but I imagine the one way he might be willing that, now keep in mind, by the way, Jakob Poeltl's contract, he's signed for another 4 years. This isn't just a contract for another two or three. He's making $20 million this year, 27 next year, 30 the year after, then back down to 27. RJ Barrett is making $30 million and is on an expiring. So the deal has always been thought to be Domantas Sabonis for RJ Barrett and Jakob Poeltl, which works under the cap. The problem is that Barrett isn't expiring, so they'll have to re-sign him to probably a pretty fat deal the following year. And secondly, as I just said, you're taking on 4 years of Jakob Poeltl. Now, the way Toronto could maybe sweeten that would be to offer draft compensation. I haven't looked at what their stockpile looks like, but my goodness gracious, I don't know how much draft compensation they have. That's the problem. Also, when Jason's gone, I get stupider. Thank you to the text line for helping me out here. Number one. Brandon Ingram was drafted by the Lakers. He's going to the Clippers. So when I meant to say he's going back to L.A., in my mind, I switched that to he's going back to the Lakers. So that's idiot stick, number one move. Number two, I knew my math was wrong. From the 916, if the Angels go 5-7 in their last 12, they will hit 100. They have, if they've played 150 games, that means there's 12 left, Dave. And that means they need to win or not lose 7. So yeah, 5-7 in their last 12 or better. For them to hit 100. So, like I said, man, when Jason's gone, I turn into even more of an idiot. So, sorry. We'll take a break. When we come back, I'll try to be less stupid. Three for Madness, the Chiefs. Drew Brees revelations yesterday from Adam Schefter and friends. And, well, now we've had all this football. There's no more football today or tomorrow. What the hell do we do? We'll talk about it. Three for Madness next.
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10: Okie dokie, artichoke. He's Jason Ross back east for the broadcast meetings. Again, man. Hello, Jason. I'm surprised you haven't, sometimes I try to guess your sound effects, Chris. How have you not busted out with, somebody say, road trip?
6: That's and the outer ones I got to go find. Bring it up.
10: The Outer Banks. I gotcha. Hey, we're not playing the Jacksons in the next hour, are we? Did we take care of that?
6: Yeah.
10: Okay, very good. With Jason gone is
6: just... Oh, man, too bad for Jason. I just looked it up. Yankees aren't in town.
10: In New York?
6: Yeah.
10: Oh, well, what do you mean too bad?
6: Why can't he won't be able to go see them.
10: Maybe he could work something out. He'd sneak out a little early.
6: No, they're not in town.
10: Oh, they're not. I thought you said they were. Oh, I see. I thought you said they were in town.
6: They're in Minnesota.
10: Minnesota. Don't you know? Don't you know? Three for Madness. 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Question one.
6: The Chiefs looked dominant last night in their win over Denver. Are they back?
10: Obviously, everything we say today, you're going to get tired of me saying this. It's week one. It's early. There's always overreactions. But hey, how about this? Patrick Mahomes is healthy and the Chiefs mysteriously look better. Here's the thing. The Chiefs have Patrick Mahomes as of right now. He is healthy. They have Travis Kelce, who had just three catches, but 71 yards to lead the team.
6: He actually got married in the offseason.
10: Yes, he did. I don't know. A lot of people knew that or not.
6: Yeah.
10: Rashee Rice, ex-worthy, and kind of the wide receiver by committee there. And they have Chris Jones, amongst others, on defense. As long as those guys are healthy, the Chiefs are going to be a tough out. Now, on top of that, Kenneth Walker is the real deal, dude. 23 carries, 173 yards, and a big fat uh-oh to the rest of the league. Because if the Chiefs now all of a sudden have a running game, I think we should just understand that anytime you talk about the NFL, it's always preceded by if they can stay relatively healthy. Okay. Anytime you talk about the NFL, that of course matters the most. And what you saw in the Chiefs last night after a 7-7 first quarter, 14-7 at halftime. They then outscore the Broncos 17-3 the rest of the way, 31-10. Looks like a crushing, but remember, this was a close game in the first half. But the Chiefs just pulled away, and I think part of that is shaking off the rust, especially with Mahomes. Kelsey's not exactly a spring chicken anymore, but I think this is the exact type of game he's going to have much of the year. He is 36. He's not 46, so let's not go crazy there. And I don't think we've really, and we said this in the preseason, people just kind of sleep on the Chiefs. It used to be the Chiefs were inevitable. But then the Broncos had their resurgence last year, and Sean Payton's done a great job. We'll see what's going on with the Chargers, if that's just a blip or not. But the Cardinals went into Los Angeles and beat them soundly by 12. The Raiders, again, they're in second place. I apologize. The Raiders are tied for first place. But I think we can all agree. I hope I'm wrong here, but that's not going to last. I think it's the Chiefs and the Broncos in that division, and you saw what the Chiefs did. Now, the Broncos, I think, were the more surprising. The Broncos were the more surprising team to me. I expected the Chiefs to be back, and I expected the Chiefs to be good, but the Broncos looked terrible last night. They looked terrible. When you lose 31-10, that means you look terrible on defense, 31 points, and the fact that they were only able to manage 10 points the entire game. They don't have a ton of guys that jump out at you on offense, but they've got a lot of decent players. When you talk about a Jalen Waddle or a Cortland Sutton or an Evan Ingram, R.J. Harvey is a great two-way back. J.K. Dobbins and R.J. Harvey are both very suitable in that backfield. But it's the defense that matters. The amount of all pros on that team, I think they led the NFL.

0: I was really a lot more surprised at how bad they looked, more than I was surprised at how good the Chiefs looked. So I think that's the key. But until further notice, I do think the Chiefs are the class of the AFC West. I think it will come down to them and Denver. And as much as I can't stand the Chiefs as a Niner fan who've cost us a couple of Super Bowl rings, I think the NFL is better when their stars are starring. And Patrick Mahomes, let's remember, we're talking about a guy who's on a better career track than just about any NFL quarterback has ever had. And whether you want it or not, Travis Kelce is one of the big outside the box stars in the entire game. Obviously, he's a first ballot Hall of Famer, but now with the whole Taylor Swift thing, that brings a whole new audience in. So Kansas City is one of the darlings of the NFL. The NFL is better when Kansas City is doing well. So yeah, I think the Chiefs are back, and if they can stay healthy, I think the Chiefs are going to be a major problem, not just for the AFC West. They're going to be a major problem for the NFL in general. Question two.
1: Reports say Drew Brees was very close to coming out of retirement and playing for the Broncos in the AFC Championship last year. How would that have gone?
0: With the obvious answer of, I don't know that it would have gone that well, dude. And honestly, when this came out yesterday, it was a little, here's the thing, dude. Like, when you talk about Phillip Rivers was not off the field that long. And yeah, he's a grandpa, but that's because he was having kids at like, 16 or whatever. And he has 700 kids. When you say grandpa, you think of a guy who's like in his 60s or late 50s. Look, he ain't that old. The thing is that Drew Brees is not only 47 years old, but he hadn't played since 2020. And when he did play, he played in 12 games. And he wasn't terrible. He, 24 touchdowns to 6 picks, and a 70% completion percentage. The problem was, not to nerd out on stats, the problem with Drew Brees was not he couldn't play anymore. The problem was his arm was a noodle. That's what happens when you have a 20-year NFL career, of which you have, in Drew Brees' case, passed the ball officially 10,551 times and taken the damage he's taken as a guy who is not a big dude, 6 foot tall, 209. And he started throwing, according to these reports, he actually started working out, and then he had some discomfort in his arm and he went, I'm good. First off, even if he was fully healthy and he didn't have the discomfort, you're asking a guy on insanely short notice, a week, to come off the couch after not playing NFL football for 6 seasons in his late 40s. And you're asking him to roll into the AFC Championship game against a defense like the Patriots? How do I think it would have gone? I think it would have been a disaster. Now, would he have done better than, okay, I don't even remember who the hell they had. Yes, because the Broncos effectively, it was like when Purdy got hurt against the Eagles in the playoffs. They effectively didn't have a quarterback. But I don't think it would have gone well. And I don't want that to be my overarching last memory of Drew Brees. So I am glad that it didn't happen. Would have been a story, though.
1: And I'd like to know what the definition of very close is.
0: Very close, what, to him coming back?
1: Yeah.
0: I think very close was like, hey, Drew, and I don't know if this is in the report or not, like who approached who, but whatever. Hey, Drew, you feel like doing this? I'll give it a shot. Let's see. Let me do some workouts, see where we're at. Okay, yeah, we'd like to see a workout. First throw. Ow. All right, I'm good.
1: I don't even think it would get that far. I think it's just like Drew Brees to his wife. Hey, I got called about playing for the Broncos? No.
0: Well, apparently he worked out and it hurt his arm. That could have been in his backyard. But yeah.
1: You're not doing that.
0: Although, Chris, let's not underestimate the fact that it was Drew Brees' wife's idea for him to, like, a lot of these guys, when they get done playing, they're just around the house all the time. They don't have anything to do. They're pissing off their whole families. I actually saw a clip. Did Steve Carell host last

0: weekend? Saturday Night Live? This is a while ago. Okay.
1: It hasn't come back yet.
0: It was the clip where all the Office vets were in the audience, and they were all talking about doing a reboot. And then Steve Carell's family was there, and his wife was like, please do the reboot. Like, get out of the house. It might have been something similar to that, too. I know. I'm sure that's what happened with Phil Rivers and his wife. Either way, I don't think it would have gone
1: well. But would she notice that he was gone with the 13 other bodies in the house?
0: That's a great point, dude. That is a great point. Jared Stidham, thank you, Danny, and Chula Vista was the quarterback that the... And no offense to Jared, just... It was like, Johnson for the Niners when Purdy went out. Just not great. Not great.
1: You should be allowed in that situation. You should be allowed to get a quarterback from another team and just be like, no, like, I'm trying to even, like, even someone that got kicked out of, like, got knocked out of playoffs. Like, no, they're just with us throughout the rest. And then they go back to you.
0: What if, okay, no other team would allow that, but I like where you're going. What if they were allowed to get any quarterback they could outside of the NFL? And where it would get really interesting is, this was last year, right? Okay. What if they went, we want to borrow Fernando Mendoza. We're going to put Mendoza in. He's a problem number one pick. You can pick anyone in NFL Europe or the USF, whatever, any of these other leagues, college. Yeah, we'll put Fernando in. Hey, dude, you've never played an NFL snap. You're still a young kid. Why don't you go play in the AFC Championship against the Patriots? I don't think you would have done any worse than Jared Stidham.
1: Okay, so in my theory is, like, let's say Broncos got through the champ. They got whatever player.
0: Yeah.
1: They got to the championship. They got through the championship game, got to the Super Bowl.
0: Yes.
1: That team that they got the quarterback now gets to take any one of their players for two games the next season.
0: Okay, I like where this is going. I was thinking, you're the Broncos, you lost your quarterback. You're allowed to pick any backup in the NFL, okay? But you have to give a third round pick compensation to your opponent. And a future third round pick. So it would cost you 2 third rounders, which is a massive haul. You pay a third round pick to whatever team has the backup. And by the way, they get the player back. And you pay a third round pick to the Patriots. And then the Broncos would have the choice of saying, we think this will win us a Super Bowl. So we'll take, Niners, we'll take Mac Jones. That's actually really interesting because here's the thing. Obviously the team you're getting the backup from has to agree to it. Well, maybe they don't. Well, yeah, they do because you can't just, you know. But also the interesting thing would be, would the Patriots have agreed to it for a third round pick? Or do they say, hell no, dude, we're not, it's not worth a third round pick for us to lose this game. Us going to the Super Bowl, God forbid winning the Super Bowl, is far more important. Now, I think in retrospect, if the Patriots knew they were going to get throttled by the Seahawks, they would have done it. But you don't think that way. Okay. How about this? No, I got it, dude. Third round pick to the team that gives you the backup. Then the following year, a third round pick to your opponent if you lose, a first round pick if you beat them.
1: Okay.
0: Yeah. So now all of a sudden the Patriots are saying, okay, well, look, if we win, we get a free third round pick for nothing. We still won. But if they bring in a backup quarterback and beat us, first off, we probably would have lost in the Super Bowl anyways. Secondly, we get to go this far, find out what our weaknesses are, and we get a first-round pick for our troubles. And then all teams have to agree. The team with the backup, they have to negotiate that. And then the team you're playing, they have to negotiate that. We get a better AFC championship game. Everybody wins. And, yes, you get that player for the remainder of the playoffs.
1: Should the Patriots tank the championship game for the first-round pick?
0: Dude, honestly.
1: Call us now.
0: Can you imagine the sports talk radio in Boston that would, should the Pats take this third rounder and maybe a first rounder Oh my God, the chads would go insane.
1: Hey, NFL, this is free. Feel free to take this.
0: We're just trying to make you money. Wow. Dwayne says in the chat, this is where Jason is especially missed. You know what, Dwayne? You know what, Dwayne? In the moral words of Potsy, sit on it. How about that?
1: We've known Jason for quite a long time. Yeah. I think he would be all for this.
0: I think he'd be all in. How come nobody says sit on it anymore? That was like a big insult back in the 80s. Well, was it in the 80s or was it in the 60s when or 50s when Happy Days was supposed to take place? Hey, you, sit on it. What does that even mean? What are you sitting on? Are you sitting just on your own butt? Or are you inviting that person to sit on something, which in that case makes it a really big insult and quite a bit controversial for the 50s? Hey, question three, please.
2: Question three.
1: After all the football craziness over the last week, do you welcome 2 days of quiet?
0: I do not welcome it. I need counter-programming. Okay, fine. If we're not going to have... Because I got football last Wednesday. I got football last Thursday. Now, we didn't get football Friday, but it was Friday, and we had the... Friday was necessary. I maintain this. Friday was necessary because we needed to take a breath. Okay, cool. We had that Seahawks win. And Sam Darnold's hurt, and who knows what's going to happen. Oh, my God, here's the Niners and Rams. Oh, crap, didn't see that coming. We need to talk about that. We got, okay, opening day is Sunday. We still got some fantasy drafts left. We need to catch our breath there. We need to absorb the first two games that were played. So you need a breath because guess what? You also have college football the next day. And, oh, my God, number one versus number four and everything else. Then you have Sunday football, full slate, well, fuller slate. Then you have Monday night football just to kind of finish it off. And now, what the hell? Like, we got what's on deck later. What the hell is on deck? Baseball? You can't do baseball. I don't care about baseball right now. I care about baseball less, even though it matters more. That it did all summer long. I understand that. Who cares? It's like going. It's like you're in a Ferrari going around a track, and you're used to the thrill and excitement of that. And then somebody asks you to get on one of them scooters that you power with your feet. You know, you just kind of like a little skateboard with handles. You're like, okay, fine. And then tomorrow we got 2 days where we come in. It kind of makes us appreciate all this because we come in tomorrow to talk about what happens tonight. Nothing's happening tonight. It's going to be more football. We're just going to talk about extended. We're going to do overreaction Wednesday tomorrow. And by the way, I'm not pushing for the NFL to have Tuesday and Wednesday games either. I'm just saying come up with come up with some sort of counter programming. Like put a UFC on a Tuesday night or. I don't know. Give me some sort of early, like, super NBA preseason tournament. Like a pre-training camp tournament. Give me a GoPro in the Kings practice facility and let us watch Ben Simmons practice for an hour. See how he looks. Give us some sort of counter-programming other than Tuesday. Like, what the hell is going on? We don't have golf. U.S. Open just wrapped up. I think that's it, dude. I think it's stinking baseball tonight. How about after the weekend we just had? How about, Giants at Cardinals today. Look out. I sure hope Blade Tidwell pitches well. And then are the A's even playing today? Yeah, 340, A's Rays. Oh, look out. Can't wait for that at Tropicana. Tickets as low as $14 for a reason. Supposed to talk about that? Nobody cares. But yes, I understand that we need to take a breath. I'm just being a big baby right now. Yes, I would like football 7 days. Of course I would like football 7 days a week. course I would like the NFL 7 days a week. Excuse me, 6 days a week. Leave Saturday to college football. Yes, in a perfect world, if these guys weren't leaking brain fluid all over the place and it was taking massive physical tolls on them, yes, I would like, we already have a Thursday and a Monday night game and a Sunday game. So we're just talking about adding three other games. Couldn't you conceivably do that? That's actually a really interesting thought exercise. What if you did add Tuesday, Wednesday, and Friday football? But here's the deal. Anytime you play a game Tuesday, Wednesday, Thursday, Friday, you get a bye the following week. Well, I guess the problem is you would have just played Sunday. Now you're playing Tuesday. That's not going to work either. Okay, but Chris, how about this? How about you extend the season by like 2 months? Every team gets two byes. And every team has to play a midweek game, and they get a bye before and a bye after. I don't know. But then that would suck.
1: Just leave it as it is.
0: Yeah, okay. I'm just trying to figure out more football without hurting the players. We'll take a break. When we come back, let's talk about what happened at the B last week. Let's talk about what's happening around the country when it comes to local journalism, sports in particular. We'll stay out of the other journalisms, and specifically with McClatchy. I think now that the dust has settled a little bit on our friends who lost their jobs, I think it's important to have a conversation about what went into that, what happened to get there, and what's coming up. Kind of in the state of, and we'll stick to sports on this, sports media. We'll talk about it next.
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2: Welcome back. Last week was a tough week for a lot of our friends in the media and a lot of names and folks that you've known for a long time, if just by reading the paper. The Sacramento Bee has been the paper of record here in Sacramento forever. There used to be something called the Sacramento Union that had roots going back to Mark Twain. But they've been gone since the 80s, for the most part. Names like Joe Davidson, who has written about high school sports since I was in high school. Chris Biederman, Kings beat writer Jason Anderson. They're gone. And around the country, excuse me, McClatchy, which is a huge newspaper publisher, whether it's the Miami Herald or many other places, they did similar things with huge, long-tenured writers. The sad side, Chris Biederman, Kings beat writer Jason Anderson, they're gone. And around the country, excuse me, McClatchy, which is a huge newspaper publisher, whether it's the Miami Herald or many other places, they did similar things with huge, long-tenured writers. The sad state of affairs here is that it really had nothing to do with the quality of the journalism, whether it was, you know, Jason wasn't a good writer, or, you know, Biederman just, it had nothing to do with that. They were all fantastic. It all comes down to the business itself. Now, there's something I should say to start all of this, which is, like, McClatchy was bought by a hedge fund, and you're seeing a lot of that now. Hedge funds come in, they're soulless. They try to cut it and make it into a just pure profit-driven business, and without caring about, there's nothing like service to the community. And maybe if we made a little less money, but we're able to provide this, you know, this and this. No, they're gutting everything to the bare bones, and then they'll eventually sell it off. So they're people try, when things like this happen, to assign blame to one thing, and that's rarely, if ever, a good thing. There's nuance. A lot of the problem here is also us as consumers and what we do and don't want. Now, I know a lot of you, my parents included, I believe, get subscriptions, have a subscription to the Bee. But the days of that happening, of the physical paper, are all but dead. And that's eventually, you know, you may see one of the death rattles where they turn, usually it's, they go from a full paper to like a little magazine tabloid that comes out once a week. And then eventually they just bite the bullet and say, hey, let's not do it at all. We'll go digital only. The problem is the way the world works now. We all say, and some of us mean it, but some of it's just very, I saw a lot of performative yesterday or last week, a lot of performative. And what I mean by performative is people saying, like, this is a travesty. This is an outrage. How can we do this? We need local journalism. We need this. We need, and they're all right. But then I would ask them, okay, but were you a subscriber? Did you pay for the Bee at all? When was the last time you read any of these guys? Are you on Twitter? Are you on Reddit? Are you on Facebook when you inevitably see somebody copy and pasting entire articles? Now think about this. For those of you who are online, if you go into a message board or the King's Reddit or where, you know, any of the popular places where they talk about sports, you'll inevitably see, not just from the Bee, but from the Athletic and our friend Sam, Jason Jones, Matt Barrows, who we're having on at 9 a.m., you'll see their stuff copied and pasted. And if somebody says, hey, guys, can you delete this?

0: because these guys work really hard and their jobs are dependent. Like let's take Sam, for example. Sam is a huge national name. But when you're at a place like The Athletic, and by the way, The Athletic, entities like that also kind of contribute to the day and age of newspapers are over. They're graded on hits. How many people are reading your articles? And if they're reading your articles, how many subscriptions are those turning into? And advertisers seeing this and that, and whatever. Like if you're out there and you're doing great journalisming, but nobody's reading your stuff, you're of no use to these people. You're not turning a profit. So I would ask people, how many are you a subscriber? How many times have you gone out of your way to read free articles? Because I'm not paying for that. And that's fine if you're going to do that. But if you're going to do that, just understand you're contributing to the issue. And I'm not saying you're a bad person for doing that, but that's kind of how we got here in one aspect. Like I said, it's more than just one thing. Is it the people's fault for reading pirated articles? A little bit. Hedge funds' fault? A little bit. Or a lot of it. The other part is that we just don't consume that anymore. We want to see, you know, and by we, I don't mean everybody, but so many now want to see, oh, let's get this King's Talk on this podcast or on KHDK or wherever. I want that TikTok 1 minute breakdown with lots of snap cuts and music in the background. Our attention spans go lower and lower and lower. Pablo Torre, I think, did a big service to a lot of people with the Steve Ballmer thing. In one aspect, he showed that real journalism matters. And this is, by the way, involving something that, in the big scheme, really doesn't matter. Kawhi Leonard getting paid off and breaking the rules really doesn't matter. No, nobody got hurt. It didn't kill anyone. It didn't maim anybody. It didn't step on anyone's, you know, human rights or the Constitution. It's basketball. It's a distraction. Who cares? Ultimately, it didn't hurt anybody. But Pablo Torre's journalism there uncovered a bunch of stuff that has had a ton. It doesn't see the light of day. And they say that, you know, sunlight's the great disinfectant. It doesn't see the light of day without him doing that and his team.
1: Also, can't forget, North Carolina's football program just got destroyed by Pablo Torre's investigation.
0: And so there is this appetite. Like when there's good journalism, there is an appetite for that. Now that's investigative journalism. That's dramatic. But what really caught my eye throughout the whole thing, and what really scared the hell out of me, the one thing that isn't being talked enough about in the Pablo Torre Clippers investigation is that if you were to go online and you were to read any time Pablo posted something, be it on Twitter or Facebook or Instagram or wherever it was, on YouTube, the comments, so many of them. Now, there was, of course, the, hey, thanks, Pablo, this is great. So many of them, though, were, what are you doing? Why are you wasting time on this? You're a moron. Pablo Torre sucks. Hey, go find something else. Why aren't you researching this? Why aren't you researching that? Why aren't you doing this? The what about? And 9 times out of 10, the people that were doing that, not surprisingly, the people that were negative on Pablo Torre, they were Clipper fans. They were Clipper fans. And what does that tell you? Now we can apply this to anything, whether you want to apply it to sports, politics, a belief system. Even if your team, whether it's your political team, your sports team, your religious team, whatever it may be, your team, your hive, anytime that is threatened, even if they're doing wrong things, you don't want to hear about it. And you're, instead of taking out your anger on the things that you root for, that you believe in, whether it's a sports team, whether it's a candidate, whatever it may be, you're going to go after the person that's uncovering all this stuff rather than saying, hey, why are you doing this team that I believe in? And that scares me to death.
1: I think what all should scare you during that whole Ballmer thing was...
0: You mean, and by the way, just so people understand, Steve Ballmer, not somebody dropping bombs. Yes. Go ahead.
1: One of the things that has been a problem with journalism is this idea of journalists giving up journalism for access, giving good stories for access high-ranking people. And we saw that with ESPN coming out and saying, like, hey, Clippers, hey, NBA is going to say Clippers did nothing wrong. Yep. None of this happened. And then immediately we found out that that's not true at all.
0: That's right. And the same thing is for the Bee. Look, the Bee has had a scratchy relationship with the Kings for years, on and off. They're the paper of record. But also you had guys like Jason Anderson that were asking tough questions. And you're right about access. Because here in this town, and by the way, this is repeated in every town. You got a lot of people covering the team that they sit there and they worry about, like, if I say this, is this going to be an issue? I'll take Matt George, for example. Well, the whole thing we always laugh and joke about with Matt George and Russell Westbrook last year. Now, Russ got on Matt George, and you know, we've already talked that thing to death. But that was not looked on fondly by the Kings when it came to Matt. Now, Matt could still go to the press conferences. Now, don't get me wrong, but I don't think anyone's bending over backwards to help Matt George over there, at least not last year. Why? And in a world that is dominated by leverage now, the media's leverage over sports teams has always been, look, like, we're going to cover the story. We're going to do the thing. Keep your nose clean, because if it's not clean, people are going to come to us, and they're going to whistleblow, and they're going to let us know. Well, now those guardrails are effectively, they're still there because there's other media, but not like they were. And guys like Jason Anderson, Chris Biederman, and Joe Davidson, who are incredibly talented. And I put Joe in a little bit of a different category because high school sports is a different animal. Now, they're naturally, I don't know this, I haven't spoken to either of them. I imagine they're going to go to the Athletic and see if there's something there. Maybe something that competes with the Athletic. You gotta write somewhere. And I saw a lot of people saying the problem with the Bee is their politics. They went woke or left or what? Look, the Bee has been lefty since I folded papers for them when I was 12 years old. They've been a lefty paper since. You're shaking your head. Why?
1: No.
0: They're not lefty?
1: No.
0: Why don't you go and pull up a list of the Sacramento Bee's presidential and gubernatorial endorsements since 1980?
1: I don't want to get into politics, but...
0: I will say
1: liberal.
0: Why don't you pull up a list?
1: Okay.
0: Because you're the one pushing back, and that's fine. And we got to go anyways. Why don't you pull up a list of the Sacramento Bee's Senate, presidential, and gubernatorial recommendations since, I don't know, 1980.
1: Yeah.
0: Tell me how many of those, and I'm pretty sure Duke Majan, and I want to say Pete Wilson, maybe. But outside of that, how many of those fall on the right side?
1: Yeah, I'll say liberal. I won't say lefty.
0: Well, you're being you now. They're what do you want me to say? Liberal? You want me to say liberal, left? Well, what in your mind is the line of demarcation there that offends you, but you know what I'm saying. Between lefty and liberal.
1: Liberal are more closer to, I don't want to get into it.
0: But you opened your mics, ding dong. That's fine.
1: I didn't open my mic. I just shook my head.
0: You shake your head. I'm going to ask you. You got to learn how to, like, you got to get, like, one of those big fans or something to hold in front of you and you can shake your head.
1: No, because then you're going to go, why do you have your fan on?
0: Why do you have your fan on? I react. Anyways, my point is the Bee hasn't exactly changed their politics since the 80s when they were incredibly popular. You're giving me a look again. You can't
1: check the opinion page.
0: I'm not saying there's not the rant, but the random exception.
1: The opinion is very right-leaning.
0: You think the Bee's opinion section?
1: Yes.
0: I think you need to be drug tested.
1: Okay.
0: You need to be absolute. You know what? I'll tell you what. When we get done here today, How about we do a three-way phone call with a friend of mine over there that's an editor? I will, of course, not bring her or his name up. And why don't you tell them that? And they can provide you very specific examples as to how you are smoking something.
2: Sure.
0: By the way, doesn't mean there aren't opinions there that are righty. Don't get me wrong. But the overarching point is the bee's politics may have turned off some people in this in inflamed political environment, but that is not why those guys lost their job. They lost their job for all the reasons I spoke of earlier, and my goodness gracious, I don't know what the answer is when it comes to that. By the way, I don't know that everybody really does want that journalism anymore. That's the question. People say it, they perform it, but does the populace want long-form investigative journalism at any level, including sports? We'll take a break. When we return, I have nothing here. I know what I do. I know what I got. I got some cool stats and storylines for you as we clean up week one of the NFL all the way till 8:30. We get to four down territory. We do have A's tickets to give away as well. All that coming up right after this version of my conversation about Pilot Dodge Chrysler Jeep Ram. Hey, Woodland! Now, I don't have a problem. In fact, I rather enjoy talking to you about all the different things. About all the different things that Hoblet does for you. 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
5: Is our tax line 1-800-920-1140 is our phone line. Good talk about the death of sports journalism, at least on the local level. And we can talk more about that. I want to do some football stuff, and I still will, but just saw something from Adam Schefter that made my stomach hurt. You'll probably see this today. Remember when we were starting the journalism conversation? And we were talking about performative things. Things that are performative publicly. This is as performative as it gets. So performative that it's disgusting. The NFL, Major League Baseball, MLS, NBA, and NHL have joined with their respective players' unions. Wow, wait a minute. What could possibly get all the leagues and all the players' unions together? To say, is it in remembrance of a terrible tragedy? Is it don't do drugs? Is it war is bad? You know, things that are universal, I hope. No, it's about betting. They sent an open letter to state gaming regulators. On behalf of the five largest professional sports leagues and players associations, oh, hockey's in there too. Hi, I'm hockey. We write to you today regarding the escalating threat facing professional players, coaches, and officials. The continued harassment and violent threats from sports bettors. And yes, I'm reading this in a condescending tone. I don't care. While the expansion of legal state-regulated sports betting has brought new ways for fans to engage with their favorite sports, it has also introduced some negative consequences for players and other personnel involved. Too often, individuals who lose sports bets. You know what? I'm going to do this in a different way on the fly because I just saw this. I'm going to read you what the sentence is, and then I'm going to translate it for you. Live and on the air, I'm going to translate this letter. On behalf of the five largest leagues, we write to you today regarding the escalating threat facing professional players, coaches, the continued harassment and violent threats from sports bettors. That's the first paragraph. The translation. Hi, we've all decided to get together and send a public letter, even though we talk to you guys all the time and have direct access to you, because we want everybody to see that we're concerned about this and trying to do something about it. Next paragraph. While the expansion of legal state-regulated sports betting has brought new ways for fans to engage with their favorite sports, since we got in bed with you guys, we're making an assload of money, and it is amazing. Like, we're all getting so much richer. Isn't this great? It has also introduced some negative consequences for players and other personnel involved with professional sporting events. The problem is that our athletes, coaches, and refs are getting all kinds of death threats and racial slurs and Photoshop pictures of their wives in compromising positions. And one of these days, we're worried someone's going to get murdered, and we need to make sure that we show that we've tried to do something about this, because we're definitely going to shift blame to you guys if that happens. Too often, individuals who lose sports bets direct threatening and harassing messages towards players, coaches, and their families via social media and in-person interactions. Threatening the safety of an athlete or their family members over a sports bet crosses a bright ethical and criminal line, and it's clearly unacceptable. So anyways, guys, we're making an ass load of money, and we all decided to drink a big bottle of poison, and now we're upset because the poison is having side effects. And it might kill us. And this is super surprising to us, because who would have thought if you jumped into, a kiddie pool filled with rattlesnakes, they might actually bite your legs.
6: This isn't trying to get the toothpaste back in the bottle. This is like trying to get the hairspray back in the bottle.
5: That's seriously, dude. It's not even that. They're trying to blame the smell of the hairspray on your bathroom mirror. Yet they're the ones with their finger on the spray button. It's critical that state and local leaders safeguard the participants of sports at all levels. Translation. Hey, guys, it's not us. We just want to make the money off of this while actually hanging our athletes and our coaches and our rest. We're going to hang them out to dry. We're going to put them in the scope of the rifle, if you will, proverbially or not. But we want to make the money, so it's your fault because we don't want the bad PR. Now, here's the only part of this letter that's worth a crap. Number one, well, they have some proposed regulatory action. Number one, mandatory lifetime ban. Okay, you know what? I'm going to back up because this is just too good, dude. This is too good. Let's pause because we have to break. I don't want to cut this off. We'll get back into the NFL, but you got to know what their proposed regulatory actions are, because there's one, two, three things they want the betting houses to do. And then they have a really nice wrap-up paragraph. We'll continue to translate all of that. By the way, somebody said you said the five largest sports. I only mentioned four. Let's see. Football, baseball, MLS, hockey, basketball, right? That's five, right? Yeah, okay. We'll take a break. We'll translate the rest of this garbage can letter next.
4: Against a stout Rams defense, Kyle Shanahan showed plenty of trust in his new running back, Kalon Black. After leading the team in carries and showcasing his big play potential, will the first-year back emerge as a perfect complement to Christian McCaffrey? 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
0: This is the story of the one. As a safety manager at a manufacturing plant...
4: Against a stout Rams defense, Kyle Shanahan showed plenty of trust in his new running back, Kalon Black. After leading the team in carries and showcasing his big play potential, will the first-year back emerge as a perfect complement to Christian McCaffrey? Your local sports leader, Sactown Sports 1140.
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14: Second half of the program. Jason, today and tomorrow is back east. The NBA broadcast meetings. He'll be back with us Thursday. Wait. Yes, Thursday. Today's Tuesday. A's tickets to give away. We'll do that sometime in the this hour. Let's do it this hour. Matt Barrow's coming up at 9. So happy you're with us. We were talking about this hypocritical, performative, garbage open letter from football, baseball, basketball, soccer, hockey. Now, by the way, just to further point out the hypocrisy, all of the Associated Players Associations, that makes sense, are also on this letter, as in NFL, NFLPA, Major League Baseball, MLBPA, you get the point. Now, one would also, I actually think the more goofy thing is that the Players Association is also not raising a stink about this. They're supposed to be representing the players to protect them financially, make sure their rights aren't being stepped on. Well, I know why. It's because every time you see LeBron or this guy or that guy or whatever doing a Kalshi or a FanDuel, or they're making cash.
4: But that's not betting.
14: But that's not betting. That's just a prediction market. And the problem here is that LeBron or Patrick, I'm just giving you names now. I know LeBron does one, but let's say LeBron and Patrick Mahomes and Aaron Judge, you know, these guys are going after the big hitters here. The problem isn't with them. The problem is that Chris Verlade makes an error in the eighth inning that blows the game open and costs somebody the bet, their money. They're going after poor Chris, who's a utility guy. He's not Aaron Judge.
4: Yeah, it's not like someone saying, hey, Christian McCaffrey, you dropped that pass, which cost me $200 on Prize Picks.
14: Yeah, hi.
4: I'm not thinking about that at all.
14: No. So these leagues have come up with proposed regulatory action. Again, this is the only part that actually I agree with, but this should be being done behind closed doors and privately and then collectively announced. This is where it would be less performative. Hey, all these leagues and players associations in association with all the state regulatories. And oh, by the way, FanDuel, DraftKings, Kalshi, anyone wants to put their name on, we've all come to this agreement. Number one, mandatory lifetime ban. Establish explicit rules requiring state regulated sports books and mobile betting operators to permanently revoke wagering privileges for any individual verified to have abusively harassed or issued threats of violence against any professional or amateur athlete, coach, official, team personnel, blah, blah, blah. Can you do that completely? No, you cannot. But most of these, if not all of these sites, require a social security number and some other information. Can those things be gotten around? Yeah, but it takes effort. I think if you just started out by removing all of those via their social, you get a big chunk. Streamlined reporting mechanisms. Create a standardized cross-operator reporting framework allowing sports leagues, teams, players, and player associations to securely transmit verified evidence of threats to state regulators and law enforcement. Not to them, but of threats, comma, they wrote this weird. Let them transfer those to the state regulators and law enforcement for possible placement on statewide exclusion lists. Exclusion in one state should be reciprocated in other states. And number three, operator accountability. Require commercial sportsbook partners to proactively monitor, flag, and ban accounts linked to abusive behavior towards athletes as a condition of maintaining their state operating licenses. Their final paragraph reads as such. The safety and well-being of players, coaches, officials, and their families must always come before a wager. As game participants do their most to protect integrity, abusive and violent threats should not serve as a deterrence from performing to their fullest. We ask for your support in establishing policies that ensure those who threaten athletes or coaches lose their privilege to participate in sports betting forever. Sincerely, the NFL baseball, blah, blah, blah. It's so hokey and bad, dude. They're so gross. They're so freaking gross, dude. You get in bed. Imagine if all these sports leagues literally just got, you started seeing during last night's Monday Night Football game. Monday Night Football Countdown brought to you by the Gambino family. Other families are tough, but they will slit your throat and throw you in the ocean. The Gambino family, the best family out there. When you need mafia, call the Gambino fan. Like, imagine seeing that right now. I'm not saying the sports books are the mafia. What I am saying is that we live in a world in which I would like to think the vast majority of us are normal people just trying to get through the day and being kind to their fellow human. But in a world of billions of people, you're going to get some mental expectations ain't shaking hands with reality. The cheese ain't all on the cracker. The NFL, baseball, basketball, you see the monies they make. You see the profits they pull in. I understand, and at the core, I am a fiscal conservative in some aspects. I want businesses to thrive. I want people to be employed by those businesses. I understand a business's job is to make more money, and there has to be a responsibility on the consumer to dictate the free market and not, of course, unless it's a monopoly, and then it's on the government to prevent monopolies, et cetera, et cetera. But I'm a big fan of open markets, free markets. So that's just me at my core. But there has to be a point where it's just blood money. And I've said this before, and I hate saying this, because you guys know how we make a joke about how superstitious I am. Don't play the clip. Because and I say this in hopes that one tiny little voice will gather with other voices and other voices to sound the warning that we don't talk about enough. We don't say this enough. Someone is going to die. They are going to get murdered in cold blood specifically because of a bet gone wrong. I don't know if it's going to be an athlete, a coach,

0: But there has to be a point where it's just blood money. And I've said this before, and I hate saying this, because you guys know how we make a joke about how superstitious I am. Don't play the clip. Because, and I say this in hopes that one tiny little voice will gather with other voices and other voices to sound the warning that we don't talk about enough. We don't say this enough. Someone is going to die. They are going to get murdered in cold blood specifically because of a bet gone wrong. I don't know if it's going to be an athlete, a coach, a ref, a family member, all of the above. It's going to happen. It's going to happen sooner rather than later, and it's going to be a big news story. And here's what I will not do. I will not say, hey, Chris, play that clip from the 15th of September when I said I told you. You can't do an I told you so for that. There's no that's like that Spurs reporter guy on Jason Anderson.
1: But, it's not like that, but I understand.
0: Except 1,000 times worse, because you're dealing with, you know, actual death. Stuff like this is performative because these leagues know that that's going. They also understand that. They have conversations with New York, Manhattan PR officials saying you have to lay groundwork. You have to lay that plausible deniability aspect where you can go back and you're going to start. And again, in this world where this tragedy happens, let's just keep using Chris as an example because I like that. Chris is the utility fielder, makes the error, and Chris gets thrown in the he sleeps with the fishes. Okay, it's baseball, so of course Major League Baseball from the office of the commissioner. We denounce this tragedy and all blah, blah, blah, blah, blah. This is horror. It should never. A lot of stuff, by the way, said in this letter would be just regurgitated again. And then Chris gets a scholarship in his honor for the family. They're going to donate towards Gamble, 1-800-GAMBLER. And then all the other leagues are going to join. We would like to echo the thoughts of Major League Baseball in denouncing this thingy, dingy, dingy. Again, I go back to the fact that, hey, guys, you know what we can make a lot of money off of? Throwing 1,000 rattlesnakes into a kiddie pool and then diving in there and putting it on television. And then when the rattlesnakes inevitably bite the hell out of whoever dove in there for our viewing pleasure, we would like to denounce the rattlesnakes for biting the leg of the guy. And it's a tragedy. Like, you are making financially driven decisions that not only repeatedly Terry Rozier call into question the integrity of the game, and Terry's the tip of the iceberg, by the way. There will be more. The more money involved, the more players, lower end guys especially, that are going to fall victim to this. Guys that have their own gambling problems that not just need the money, but they're in debt or they're leveraged in many different ways. We've all seen the movies. For financial reasons, you, the NFL, baseball, basketball, you are putting your players in jeopardy. Because what you're saying is, well, if FanDuel is going to exist and the states are going to allow this work around like we have in California. I can't go on FanDuel and make a bet if I want. I can't do that. You know what I can do? I can go on Robinhood and buy a futures thingy.
1: No, you can go on DraftKings.
0: Oh, I can go on DraftKings too? Great. I can we use Kalshi here? I don't even know.
1: Yes.
0: Okay. And that doesn't even get into the general philosophy, which is we're allowed, and there is nowhere in this country where it's illegal to buy and sell stocks. And I would argue that when it comes to sports, most people that bet on sports know more about the sports than the people that buy stocks than they know about the stocks. We sit here and we watch sports, and we not only watch the games, but we read the articles, we look at the stats, we read the think pieces, we read everything. Imagine if people put that amount of energy that they put into their ball clubs as they do in reading prospectuses and sitting in on earnings calls and really doing the research. That doesn't happen. No, mostly it's middle-aged dude or lady who gets a Robinhood account and goes, oh, I like Facebook. I like, you know, I like, oh, here's this Palantir company that everyone's talking about or whatever. Like that.

0: what? That's the reality. So it does happen. And I'm not a big fan at all of the government telling us what we can and can't do. Again, as a core, I am not. I believe in free will. I believe that a person is smart, but I also believe that people are stupid. And there's a difference in what I just said. A person, smart. People, the mob, not, no pun intended, idiots in a lot of things. So you're dealing with a situation right now. Somebody asked at the 408, what would happen to Bill Buckner today? Well, Dave, hold on. We've been saying this forever. I mean, come on. They've been saying it forever. How come there haven't been, how come this hasn't happened before? How come we haven't had a high profile athlete, get this or that or whatever? It's never been this widespread. It's never been this accessible. It's never been this over the top. And if you think it's not going to happen, let me just put it this way. If you think that it's not going to happen, I'm here to tell you, I hope that you're right. I would love nothing more. Are we on video, by the way, Chris? I would love nothing more than to be sitting here years from now and have to deal with somebody calling me up saying, wow, you were so dramatic. Nothing's happened. Great, good, great. I hope you're right. But I would bet anything that sooner rather than later it's going to happen, and there's going to, and it's going to just dominate the sports landscape. And then the real fun will be, well, okay, well, this person and or their family just got murdered in cold blood over a bet. You guys going to pull back at all? You know, what's this going to lead to? Are we going to get the, by the way, Chris is the guy. Are we going to get the Chris Verlaud law passed in his name that regulates this stuff even more? Or, let me tell you what's going to happen. I'll tell you exactly what's going to happen because we see it in the real world all the time. I'll play the role of the guy that took you out, Chris, okay? Because I lost whatever $100 bet on something and you made the error. Well, magically, after it happens and it's found out that it was me and that I lost a $500 bet with FanDuel. But then someone's going to discover that I saw a psychiatrist in 2013. And then someone's going to go on my web history and they're going to see that I went to this political place or that political place for all of my eventually it will come out. This isn't me being a conspiracy theorist. This is just how the media works, that I was deeply troubled. And that even though I lost the bet, that's just a coincidence. But actually, it was this, this, and this that really drove me to it. And we need to go, we need to deal with that. And they'll denounce it, and they won't do a thing. So save me, leagues, players' associations. Save me your performative, hypocritical, garbage statements that you're putting out simply so that people can pat you up. Well, they're really trying to do something here. You want to do something? I don't mind having those three things you propose. I think that's fine. The more, the better. How about, as I said earlier, you really want to show us you're not being performative hypocrites? You know everybody's phone number. Have these conversations behind the scenes, argue back and forth, negotiate, come up with a solution, and then put out the statement, we have made the following decisions that we're happy to announce today. From here on forward, this is just performative garbage. And I think, quite frankly, it's disgusting and gross. All the way around.
1: Well, they're asking the government to do it because they know that the government won't do anything about it. And they could say, hey, absolutely, we tried.
0: Absolutely.
1: And in all reality, all of those things that they asked for, they can get day one. They can go out and say like, hey, this is what we want for these websites to do. If not, you know what? We're not taking any more money from your advertising. Mm-hmm. No more advertising in any of our sports. On top of that, any partners that we have that also advertise, we are not going to partner with anymore. That will change everything immediately. Oh, now we're talking about money being caused.
0: Yeah, it never happened.
1: ESPN's going to be like, okay, we got to change this. But there's no will to do this. I'm looking at ESPN right now on the banner when they say the game's coming up. What's the first thing they list? They don't talk about injuries or winning streaks or that. First thing that comes up is the over, under, and the point spread.
0: That's right. And I'd like to take this moment to let you know that this segment was brought to you by Kalshi. Now, somebody, we're making a joke, but that's actually an important thing to talk about. I'm aware that there's things going on this station, for example, that have to do with betting and gambling. I've heard it. And I don't have a problem with that. And here's why. I don't have a problem with people betting. I don't have a problem with people gambling. I think you should have the right to do that. And inherently, as I said earlier, I don't see there being a difference between betting on stocks, which is what it is. You're gambling on Microsoft to go up and down, but instead of making $50 bets on your phone or with your friend Fred down the street, you're putting your 401ks into it. Tens of thousands of dollars into this stuff. And now you can do it on Robinhood or Coinbase or wherever. So it's not, I'm not a big betting guy anymore. But I get it. I get that it makes things more fun, whether you're betting on games or you're playing fantasy football. I mean, there's so much betting involved. Knockout leagues. That's gambling. It's just diet gambling.
1: Here's a major problem with it, too, is I think 99% of the people that do put a couple bucks on the game for fun or, oh, everyone's doing a pool and I want to get on that. Oh, it would be fun to take some money. The problem is their best customers are the most troubled. They're the ones that can't say no.
0: That's exactly right.
1: And that's the one who they have to advertise to.
0: So in the case of gambling, I fully support everybody's right to be able to wager on a game. It should be your right to wait. You want to wager on a game, wager on a game. So when we're doing stuff, hell, I would do, if DraftKings came up and said we want to sponsor Four Down Territory, I'd do the read. I would. Because I think you should be able to bet on a game. I think it's your right. But you should gamble responsibly. However, I don't believe the leagues can simultaneously say, we will take the billions of money that you're giving us, gambling industry, but at the same time, you're putting these guys out to dry. There should already be these regulations out there. They should think ahead. They should be proactive. Instead, it's hypocritical. It's performative. And ultimately, it's the athletes that lose. Oh, and by the way, you know, the regular Joe and Jane. Also, you don't want to lose in gambling. Don't gamble. It's just incredibly hypocritical. From the 916, what was the statement put out that is creating this discussion? If you're just joining us, and I apologize, I should have reset. All the biggest leagues, along with their players' associations, put out a open letter to state gaming commissions saying they need to do better on protecting players. And my entire point is maybe they should look within. Maybe they should do some things inside. But that ain't going to happen, folks. And inevitably, we're going to come back to this conversation in a very, very bad way in the future. And that's unfortunate. A couple other notes, because we only have 2 minutes left in the segment. Coming up next, we'll get into Four Down Territory. Why don't we do this? Why don't we do our, since y'all listened to my rant there, let's do a giveaway right now. Sacramento versus the Angels. That's on the 20th.
1: Oh.
0: What? I can't?
1: That's why you said Sacramento.
0: Really? Oh. Sacramento versus the American League LA. I didn't know that. I thought we said no. We said, have we not said team names in the, okay. Go watch the Sacramento. Well, it says Sacramento A's. I'll do it your way. Go watch the Sacramento baseball team versus the Los Angeles American League baseball team that may or may not rhyme with Squangels. I think that's fair. Nobody knows that. One winner will receive a pair of tickets. That could be you, or you, to go see those two play at Sutter Health Park a week from today. First pitch at 6:40. We will take caller number
1: 4
0: at 1-800-920-1140. 1-800-920-1140. 916-339-1140. Is your text line where I get this. Dave, you're showing your age. You come from a time where you were told betting and sports can't go together. Even then, there was rampant gambling, just not in the open. So essentially nothing has changed. Well, see, and that's the thing. I understand where this person's coming from, but please understand, and then we got a break. This is the basic foundation of the ignorance when it comes to betting in this country. There has always been sports betting. Yesterday, we talked about the Black Sox and Shoeless Joe. It goes back before that. But it's that last sentence. Even then, there was rampant gambling, just not in the open. What part of you thinks that going to your bookie down the street or driving up to Nevada or doing all the things and jumping through that, basically comparing betting how it used to be with how it is now, where it's with the leagues, it's sponsored all over the place, it's on your cell phone. There's instant access. There's overlays showing real-time bets you can make. It's the same thing as thinking that buying a sack of weed from Bretzky down the street is going to weigh it out in front of you, and then you got to sneak away, is the same as being able to go into one of any hundreds of dispensaries in town, or God forbid, you can order the stuff like Uber online, and they deliver a sack of weed or a vape or whatever to you, I've heard. Been told by other people that this happens, to think that that's the same thing. Yeah, people have always sold weed and bought weed. You're going to compare that now and how weed is sold and distributed and how accessible it is? That's the same fallacy with gambling. It's not the same. It's not even close. Come on. When we come back, four down territory next.
2: 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And they responded with multiple forced turnovers, a red zone stand, and a dominant showing against the Super Bowl favorites. With Raheem Morris calling the shots, does San Francisco once again have a championship caliber defense? Your local sports leader, Sactown Sports 1140.
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2: I don't think we've had any shout-outs to weed maps in our chat ever. Four down territory. Question one.
3: Who is your post week one Super Bowl matchup?
2: So if Jason were here, we'd be doing this anyways. Remember, we'll do power rankings later in the week. The way we do power rankings is a little bit different. Always has been. If you're new to the show or you just didn't pay attention or didn't remember. We do our power rankings pretending like we just moved here from Mars. We do not know anything about anything that happened in football previous to this year and this season. We're ranking solely on performance this season, not reputation, not defending Super Bowl champion, not this, not that. Who looked the best? So, based on that philosophy, that's exactly how we're going to do our week one Super Bowl prediction. Now, the NFC is the one I have really struggled with. I mean, honestly, these are both struggles. Because remember, I can sit here and say, well, you know, it's actually the Niners because not only the Niners win by 20, but they beat the Rams. They're the super. No. That's not how it works. We don't know what the Rams did last year or the Niners did last year. We just know that one team beat the other 27-7. So you go, well, then is it solely on win margin? No, it's who looked the most dominant. Well, if that's the case, then combination of both of those. No, by the way, they happened to be pretty good last year. I would put the Bears out of the NFC. I think they looked the best probably out of any team. Now, look, they gave up 37 points to the Carolina Panthers. But it doesn't matter if they drop 59. That's still a 22-point victory. And then I would also, from the AFC, and there are some candidates out of the AFC beyond this, It's really for me between two teams. It's either going to be the Jags or the Ravens. And I'm going to give it to the Ravens solely because they were on the road. Plus, they looked fantastic. Derrick Henry looks like he's just the Tom Brady of running backs, if you will. He's just going to go forever. We always think he's going to slow down, hit the wall, hit this, hit that. This last year. I mean, how many years have we been in whether it's fantasy leagues or otherwise, going, I don't know, man, Derek's kind of washed. Well, he's 32. He'll be 33 this January. And he's going just fine. Lamar Jackson looks healthy. We'll see how injured Zay Flowers is. Et cetera, et cetera, et cetera. But I will say that would be my Super Bowl matchup as of right now. Bears, Ravens. Second down.
3: What is your biggest question coming out of week one?
2: Well, I can give you a couple. How quickly will Sam Darnold come back? That could have huge implications in that division. The top three betting favorites to win the NFC are in the NFC West, the Rams, Seahawks, and Niners. The Seahawks don't have time to give up a couple of games. Now, they go into Arizona against a Cardinals team that went into L.A. and doubled up the Chargers. I'm not saying Seattle will lose that game. I'm saying maybe it'll be tougher than they think. And then they go on the road to take on the Commanders. I don't know how long Darnold's going to be. We've heard some things. I would imagine, not know, he'll be back in time for their home tilt against the Niners. They go Niners, Broncos, Chiefs, Bears with the Chargers before that, which last week looked like a tougher matchup. If they're going to miss Sam Darnold, let's say, for anything like 4 to 6 games, they might find themselves too far behind to win the NFC West. Not that that eliminates them. So I got a huge question there. I think my biggest question out of the week, weirdly enough, is, are the Saints better than we think? with Tyler Shuff and friends? Or did the Lions just have a bad opening day at home? Or are they not as good as we think? Are the Bears that good offensively, or are the Panthers that bad defensively? Are the Jags that good putting up 34 versus 10 against the Browns, or are the Browns just, you know, the Browns? And truly, are the Bills and Texans two of, if not the two best teams in the AFC? It's very difficult when you only have 1 week. And then I would throw in also, what the hell are the Vikings going to do if they're without Kyler Murray for more than a game or two? What happens if they keep winning? Is Carson Wentz, did he just have the J.J. McCarthy game from last year and it's all downhill? But my biggest question, other than the one I mentioned earlier, the New York Football Giants, I'm a little obsessed with them this year. They came out, they won. They look good doing it. They beat the Cowboys. Are the New York Giants for real? Third down.
3: What is your biggest question going into week two?
2: A lot of that I just went over, obviously, with questions coming from week one that will be solved into week two. But I think a lot of it has to just do with injuries. A lot of it has to do with just injuries, how bad those are going to be, how people will perform with those injuries. But also, a lot of it's just going to be some of these intriguing week two matchups. For example, Carolina at Atlanta. It's the NFC Central, or what is it? The South? Sorry. They are a combined 0-4 after week one. And by the way, we thought they were going to suck coming in. They sucked last year. Lions at Buffalo. I think Buffalo looked like world beaters against the Texans, but I think it's also important to remember it's week one. They went into the best defense last year in Houston, and they beat them on the road. I'm very curious about that. Pittsburgh going to New England. New England's 0-1, but they lost to the defending world champions on the road. Can they bounce back? Green Bay has lost six in a row for the first time since, I think, 1991. I think it's the first time I saw that. Since 1991, they've lost six in a row dating back to last year. They go into New York to take on the Jets, who are 1-0.
3: Who would have thought?
2: And we'll have some stats on that a little bit later. Jacksonville-Denver is a hell of a matchup. Vegas going into L.A. for what's effectively a home game versus the Chargers. No joke. There's a lot of intriguing stuff. Finishing with the Monday night matchup, which are those Giants versus a very hungry, Miles Garrett-less, probably Aaron Donald debuting L.A. Rams team. Well, we're going to find out real quick about those New York Giants when we take a look at that game. I'm not saying they have to win, but if they get boat raced, we'll see. Because you know those Rams are going to be incredibly hungry. By the way, only favored by 7. I thought it would be more. Fourth down, please.
3: The Niners are the new favorite to win the NFC West? Is this right?
2: Yeah, so you can take this question two different ways. This is something that was making the rounds yesterday. Is this right, meaning first way? No, it's not right. Pretty much every book I've looked at, the Rams are still 9-5 favorites, followed by the Seahawks just behind them, and then the 49ers are 2-1 favorites. Now, those are all pretty well bunched together. But I'm sure there's a book out there that has the Niners as the favorites. Also, let's pretend that was the case. Well, should they be? No. They had a very impressive win, arguably the most impressive win of the week against the Rams in Australia. This wasn't just a win. It was a relative blowout. The Rams weren't in the game once the Niners pulled away. It was incredibly impressive. But guess what? Even though it was close, even though the quarterback is hurting, the Seahawks are the defending champions, and they still won their home game against the defending AFC champions. It's not like they were just playing some team. My opinion is the champ's the champ until the champ gets knocked off. Right now, if the Seahawks are 1-0 and the 49ers are 1-0, the Seahawks are the favorites to win the West. From the 530, yes, Dave, or will you find out real quick about the Rams? Yeah, no, look, if the Rams lose to the Giants at home and they start out 0-2, woof. But honestly, I think a lot of people have piled onto the Rams too much. Let's be clear here. That's still a really, really loaded team. And I think it would be an absolute shocking turn of events if they didn't go deep into the playoffs next year. This year. Let's not go overboard. Or go to break early, which we can do right now. 1-800-920-1140, 916-339-1140 are your phone numbers. We'll take a break. Matt Barrows is going to join us for his first spot of the season from The Athletic. He'll join us at 9 a.m. to talk not just about the Niners win over the Rams, but also where they're at this week injury-wise. We look ahead to the following week. Coming up next, though, what's hot, what's not. We'll go streaking. We're going to recap Celebrity Pick 6 from our good friend Carlos Cortez of the A's. And I got some numbers for you as well from the weekend in football that was. All coming up right after this.
1: The Niners defense was tasked with stopping the reigning MVP and a potent Rams offense halfway across the world. And they responded with multiple forced turnovers, a red zone stand, and a dominant showing against the Super Bowl favorites. With Raheem Morris calling the shots, does San Francisco once again have a championship caliber defense? Your local sports leader, Sactown Sports 1140.
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5: Ooh. It's hot.
12: Well, that would be Kenneth Walker III.
5: Kenneth Walker III. Sorry, go ahead. It's dumb. He doesn't need a song. Go ahead.
12: Well, Ken Dub, what I like to call him.
5: K Dub, yes.
12: He ran for 173 yards, had a 60-yard touchdown, also received for 18 yards, got a receiving touchdown. Also had more yards than the Broncos and more points than the Broncos.
5: Woof.
12: That has not happened in the NFL since
5: the Bears in 1984.
12: So close.
5: Okay.
12: Bo Jackson.
5: Oh.
12: November 30th, 1987.
5: Oh, I was only 3 years off in a different team and a different player as well. I've got the stat of the day, the stat of the week for you. And then we'll get to who's not.
12: Stat of the week on a Tuesday.
5: Yeah. Oh,
12: must be good.
5: This is easily the stat of the week. For the first time ever, every single game in the NFL in week one was, or should I say had, a different margin of victory. Everyone, with the Chiefs winning by 21 last night, we had wins of 1, 2, 3, 5, 6, 7, 8, 12, 13, 14, 17, 18, 20, 21, 22, and 24 points. That has never happened before. It is the ultimate league-wide scoregami. Who's not?
12: That would be the AL West.
5: Mm.
12: Ironically, the only team that played yesterday was the Angels, and they are the worst, and they got the win. But the Houston Astros have the best record in the league at 575-75 and only a game up on the Rangers.
5: That's just the AFC or the AFC, the AL West is the NFC South of baseball. The NFC South, by the way, 0-4 through week one. The Bears recorded.
12: Saints should have went for that tie because they would be in
5: first. They'd be in first place, dude. Saints were a kick away from first place. Our good friend Steven asked this question on the text line. It's a good question. I was talking about how the Packers have lost six in a row. This is the first time it's happened since the early 90s. He says, since when did the losses of last year carry over to the very next year? Legit question. Did they really lose six in a row, or did they just lose the first game of the season? It's a great question. I'll give you the most honest answer I can give you. The correct answer is whatever gives me the cooler stat to talk about in Phil airtime. So in this case, me saying the Packers lost one in a row, okay, well, so did a bunch of other teams. But if I can say they've lost six in a row going back to last year, and it's the first time that's happened since 1990-91, and they could break that record this weekend, it's a better stat. I don't know how much more honest I could be. The Bears recorded six rushing touchdowns in week one. Chris, that ties, too bad Jason's not here because he might have seen these. That tied with the 1920 Detroit Heralds, the 1920 Rock Island Independents.
12: These are newspaper names.
5: And the 1922, that is, you are right, those first two are 100% newspapers. And the 1922 Canton Bulldogs for the most in a season opening game in NFL history. The last time the Raiders, Cardinals, Jets, and Giants were a combined 4-0, well, it was never. It's never happened. They've never all won. Those four teams have never won their opening game. And by the way, of the Raiders, Cardinals, Jets, and Giants, one of those teams is the longest consecutively running team in the NFL. Do you remember who? Raiders, Cardinals, Jets, Giants. One of those is the oldest consecutively running team in the NFL. Think Sacramento Kings in the NBA.
12: Oh, Cardinals.
5: Yeah, that is correct. The Arizona Cardinals are the longest consecutive running team in the NBA.
0: Do you think that's funny? But
5: I didn't mean to play that clip. That was actually really perfect. What else? The Broncos were 14-3 last season. They're the first team to lose their season opener by 20 or more points after having 14 or more wins in the previous season. We got to recap our celebrity pick six. Do you have that ready or no?
12: We did that yesterday.
5: Oh, did I just not change it? How do you do? I wasn't here. Sorry.
12: That's I believe he went 1-for-5.
5: Okay.
12: Maybe two. No, he went 2-for-4.
5: 2-for-4. Didn't he have his Dolphins beating the Raiders.
12: Yeah.
5: Okay, I do remember that one. Shall we streak? Are we good with this?
8: It's time to go streaking.
10: We're going streaking!
8: Who is the Nostradamus of MLB? Nostradamus. Who can keep the streak going? It's time to go streaking.
11: What the hell are you doing?
10: We're streaking!
5: Streaking. All right, Chris. You're not Jason, but we'll pretend.
10: It's time to go streaking.
5: Stupid. Poor Jason's not even here to defend himself. That makes it funnier.
12: And both of us just took swings at it.
5: And we did. Honestly, I took a rare swing. But you know what? He's not here. We're going to take a swing. All right.
12: Well, I am currently in the lead with a 4-game hitting streak. Jason has a 1-game hitting streak. And Dave, you're still looking for that first hit to get a streak going. Well, you know what? I've got great news.
5: Uh-huh.
12: Combined as a show.
5: Yeah.
12: We got 7 hits.
5: Hey! What's the bad news? Oh, yes, there isn't any.
12: Yeah.
5: Okay.
12: So, Jason, he had Jackson Merrill. Jackson Merrill went 3-for-5 for the Padres yesterday.
5: Wow, hell of a model of America.
12: I got PCA, Pete Crow Armstrong. Uh-huh. He went 4-for-5, and if you're doing your math right, that means Vladimir Guerrero.
5: I knew it. I knew there was a cat. That's why I said, what's the bad news? There's always an angle.
12: Get a hit.
5: There's always an angle.
0: Loser! You're a
5: There's
0: loser!
5: Always an angle.
0: Are you feeling sorry for yourself?
5: Why does Doug talk to you?
0: Why you should be, because you are dirt!
5: That's what I'm talking about. Why does he talk to you?
13: It was great!
12: Because I am authentically me.
5: Yeah, you are authentically you. I'll take Pete Crow Armstrong, please. Who, of course, will go for whatever.
12: I'm going to take Vladimir Guerrero Jr.
5: Sucker. You sucker. You're a sucker. That's what I was going to say, totally.
12: And we're waiting on Jason's pick.
5: For the next foreseeable future, there my new favorite follow on social media. Occasionally, there are great follows. It's an account called Actual Names. These are real names that existed.
12: Many of which you cannot say on the air.
5: That is correct. Real names that existed. And they go through and find other sources and genealogical thingies. These are real names that existed over the years. The one from this morning, United States Civil War Soldiers Index, 1861 to 1865, Private Brown Hole. 1950, Joe Carroll, that's J-O, Joe Carroll Cleavage, probably pronounced Clavage. Ohio County marriages records. The father of the bride was a gentleman in 1789 called Septic Chambers. This is just me filling time when we have like a minute left. In England, Yorkshire, by the way, home of Huddersfield Town, from the Parish Register, circa 1538, Grace Myass, M-Y-A-S-S, maybe Mias.
12: Mias.
5: Yeah.
12: Mias.
5: Mias. And we'll end with this one. Again, these are all real, actual names that are on record. Social Security numerical identification files, circa 1936, Viola or Viola Fartmiller. P-F-A-R-T-M-I-L-L-E-R. Okay, I lied. The New York State Census, circa 1875. Willie Rising. You got to think he'd go by William, don't you? Would you rather be Willie Rising, Jason, or Chris, or would you rather be John Osborne Bonkface?
12: That's a great name.
5: They lived in New Zealand, circa 1875.
12: We were talking about gambling. Do not bet on him in the boxing match.
5: Hey, Bonkface, you're in. How would you like to face off against a guy named Bonkface?
12: You know, kids would be like, what's your name, Bonk? Face and just.
5: Bam. Hurts, don't it? We'll take a break when we come back. Matthew Barrows of The Athletic joins us next.
13: Against a stout Rams defense, Kyle Shanahan showed plenty of trust in his new running back, Kalon Black. After leading the team in carries and showcasing his big play potential, will the first-year back emerge as a perfect complement to Christian McCaffrey? Your local sports leader, Sacktown Sports 1140.
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5: All right. Trying to get Matt all connected and ready to go. He'll be with us in a couple of minutes. Jason Ross on the East Coast. He is in New York. I think Secaucus. Gotta be careful when you say that. But he will, he'll join us. He'll be back on Thursday. We'll talk to Matt, who I believe was in Australia, about all things 49ers, both last week and this week, you know, including, nice to have Debo back, isn't it? Isn't it nice to have Debo back if you're a Niner fan?
12: Oh, and I am all for his son coordinating his touchdown celebrations.
5: Is that what happened? Yeah. I'm not aware of that, really. I'm fine with that. As a matter of fact, I prefer that. By the way, not for nothing, the PGA Tour just put out a video. I love seeing it, but also I refuse to get excited. But Tiger Woods on the driving range. I think Tiger Woods playing golf, as long as he's not physically falling apart, which is a big if, I think it's just good for everybody. I think it's good for the fans who just want to see Tiger Woods play. I think it's obviously good for the sport because it's Tiger flipping Woods. I also kind of think Tiger Woods needs to play golf. I think it'd be a very good thing in his life right now. Some distractions, play golf, get back in there. Before Matt comes on, the 49ers have signed former Bengals defensive tackle McKinley Jackson. It's one of the more high-profile names that was let go on cutdown day. 24, third-round pick out of A&M, 6'2", 330, and picked up 20. He's played 22 games. It's a pretty good pickup for Alfred Collins, obviously getting Hoyt. I'm pausing here, everybody, because I'm trying to figure out, because I know Matt's going to join us. It's an interesting spot I'm in. I know he's going to join us. So it's like as soon as I get down like a road. For example, the Bears have had two 500 or more yard games in 20 games with Ben Johnson. They had two 500 plus yard games in the previous 25 years. That's 413 games. Congratulations to Widows Bay, who led the way with 14 Emmys. Chris just told me he recommends Widows Bay. I've heard nothing but good things about it.
12: And I got that recommendation from a YouTuber.
5: Is there a term, and I'm not looking for a snarky response, although I'll accept it. Is there a term for, I'll try to describe this to you all, and you tell me if there's a thing about this. Like, I know this is obviously generational, but like, is there a term for the person like me that looks at Apple, Amazon, Netflix, Hulu, etc., original content? And it's like, I'm still stuck on the networks and HBO for some reason. I'm not used to them having good original.
12: With HBO, it took a little bit to get there too.
5: Yeah, well, it was, I mean, really, it was it Oz you'd give the credit to? Band of Brothers, yeah. Oz, The Wire, and then obviously The Sopranos come in. The one that never gets any love as far as...
12: Alice?
5: No, 6 Feet Under with the guy who went on to play Dexter and a few others that was on HBO about the morticians. That was an interesting show. I don't know. Like on Apple, for example, there's Severance. I watched Ted Lasso. There's Severance. There's The Morning Show with Steve Carell and Jennifer Aniston and Reese Witherspoon. There's Widow's Bay. There's so much content.
12: My absolute favorite show is The Studio.
5: You love The Studio with Seth Rogen.
12: I've probably watched it all the way through three.
5: Really?
12: Three times, yeah.
5: There's... what's the superhero fallacy show on Amazon? The Boys. I still haven't watched the last season of that yet.
12: Someone was saying that because a lot of these shows have like a long time in between like seasons.
5: Yeah.
12: Is people are just like, whatever.
5: No, I saw this.
12: Like, I never saw the end of Stranger Things.
5: You know what, dude? I have only seen the first two episodes of Stranger Things. It's just sitting there as something where I'm like, I really should watch this.
12: I think season one you would like, and then after that,
5: Really?
12: Yeah.
5: Tell me the reasoning briefly you think I would not like it as it went on. I'm not saying you're wrong. I'm just curious.
12: Season two felt like, hey, remember how great season one was?
5: Okay.
12: Get ready for season three.
5: Okay.
12: And then I believe season three was pretty good. And then I think, was it the last one was season four or season five?
5: I think five.
12: I only liked like two seasons.
5: It was five because I remember the red five in the promos.
12: Yeah.
5: You know, sometimes shows get me surprisingly, like, and it's usually because of my family. Like, my daughter insisted we start watching that show Wednesday on about
12: that was
5: Wednesday.
12: A really good show.
5: I love that show. I was into it. It was so cool. I would never have watched that show. What was the other one I got into? Once Upon a Time, it used to be on ABC about like all the fairy tale worlds, kind of like Cinderella and all that crap coming. Like, that was a fine show. Can't really put a label on me. Spider-Noir, which had Nicolas Cage and was canceled, got five Emmys. Number two, a three-way tie for number two in the... So Widow's Bay won 14 Emmys. That's double anyone else. The halftime show for the Super Bowl won seven. How do you win seven Emmys for a Super Bowl halftime show? The Traitors, that's T-R-A-I-T-O-R-S, seven. And DTF St. Louis. What does DTF stand for?
12: DTF is...
5: With Jason Bateman.
12: Deep Throw Findings.
5: Oh, Deep Throw Findings. That makes sense. Patrick Mahomes was the only quarterback in week one to not complete a pass over 10 yards downfield. Hey, by the way, if Matt wants to move to tomorrow, he can. I'm fine with that. If poor Maddie's trying to get it together. It's fine if he comes on now, but I'm just saying that'll at least let me know where to go. Apparently Erling Haaland is still carrying around his stuffed raccoon that he brought from

0: pictured disembarking a plane in Oslo, Norway, yesterday, still holding the stuffed raccoon. On this day in 1990, Tiny Toon Adventures, brought to you by Steven Spielberg, premiered. That was 36 years ago. Since I'm cleaning up a bunch of stuff here at 9 a.m., I had mentioned earlier at the golf tournament I played at, Jermaine Dye was our celebrity partner, local guy, longtime major league player, all-star, former athletic. Sometimes it's just amazing to watch these professional athletes, even, and again, he's older now. The way they effortlessly do things like golf. Like Jermaine Dye is hitting 300 on his drives with no problem. It actually kind of makes me angry. You're just good at everything? Thanks.
1: Well, I think athletes are so good at the minutia to where you talk to Doug about playing basketball and he's just like, oh, how you steal a ball is you're looking for it to get to this height on this player. And then once he's taken his third dribble, you know, it's not going to, and that's when you go for it. It's like, what? And then like, so all of that is just getting everything to click.
0: I think you're 100% right. The level that these athletes are at when it comes to explaining things where it's like they explain it. But they're explaining it at a level that you have no idea what the hell they're doing. Like when I, anyone out there who plays golf, like I know what like my 7-iron will go. Okay. I'm not a big hitter with my irons. My 7-iron will go, you know, 150, 170, depending. And I go, oh, it says 165. Okay. I'll take my 7-iron and I hope I hit it right. That's not how it works. These guys are like, okay, what's the wind? What's the distance? What's the this? What's the that? What's the green? I mean, Phil Mickelson, for example. I'll just play part of this clip here. Here's Phil Mickelson, of all people, telling David Faraday. It's one of my favorite clips. How he figures out yardages.
2: If I build a reference. So I hit the same shot over and over, building a 9-iron that goes 145 yards, let's say. Now, that will vary based on temperature and altitude and... which will change with time of day and whatnot, as well as wind and those effects. But one of the things people will say is I hit my wedge, you know, 120. Well, you might hit a 120 under certain conditions, but in the morning, ball's not going to go 120. Maybe in the afternoon when it's warmer and ball heats up, but it's going to go 5 to 10 yards short in the morning. People don't factor that in. If you get a little bit of water in between the club face and the ball, people don't know, it actually increases spin, causes it to go shorter. The first cut always comes out 6 to 8 yards dead. If the grain is into you, it's going to launch and hit lower on the face, launch lower, have more spin. If it's down grain, the club slides a little bit quicker, you'll get more out of it. If it's sitting up on Zoysia or off of a tee.
0: I mean, can I just tell you, I'm fascinated by it, but I also understand not everybody's into this. There's another 1 minute and 40 seconds of Phil Mickelson talking about this. You can say whatever you want about Phil Mickelson. The guy is a golf genius. Always has been, always will be. He may be a moron in other aspects. He is a genius at golf. Genius. Not he's really good or he's super. No, he is like an Einstein when it comes to golf. It's ridiculous. And so he's sitting there trying to figure all this stuff out. And that's why you see these guys with their caddies and their yardage books in their back pocket and walking the course. And it's my whole thing is I'm trying to get the ball on the green. That'd be awesome. Their thing is like, okay, the hole is here and the grass is pointed that way. And you have a ridge behind you that you can use. And how much spin do you want to put on this? And are you in the fairway or are you in the rough? So that'll control your spin. And where's the wind at and this and that? Okay, so you want to, dude. So to Chris's point about that, yes, it's not surprising to me that you see a lot of these former baseball and especially hockey players transfer over to a game like golf and absolutely excel. But here we are. And also, once again, I want to shout out Phil Oates and everybody that helped with that tournament. Raised a ton of money for charity. I'm pretty sure Taro from McCooney, I'm pretty sure his team won again, as usual. We wanted to play, this is a true story. We wanted to play a prank on Taro

0: So we told the people this, the score, the people that ran the tournament, we told them we were going to do this in advance, right? Said, hey, we're going to find out what Taro shot, what his group shot. It's a fivesome. It's four people and a celebrity. So what I did is I made up a faux scorecard. We told the people in advance, hey, we just want to turn this in. We just want to see the look on Taro's face. We're going to let it go for like 4 minutes. And then, of course, you know, we'll turn in our real card, which was, I think it's a par 71 at Granite Bay. I think we probably shot a 62, which I assure you was at best middle of the pack, because there's holes out there where you can make a donation and buy a birdie, or there's one where you get a zero on a par five. So that's five under right there. Anyways, so I made up this scorecard, and basically we birdied or eagled every single hole, but two par threes. And how did that worked out basically? So a birdie on every hole would be 18 under. Add in those two that I said we parred, that would be 16 under. There's three par fives. So if we eagled all of those, we're now back up to 18 under. So I got us in for 18 under on a par 71. So that's 71, 61, 51. And then
1: I've done the math. Checks out.
0: So basically, we shot it. Well, I put down that we shot a 53. But so I go to turn it in.
2: As a joke.
0: We didn't, like I said, we finished in the 60s. We were just trying to play a prank on Tara. So I go to turn in our 51 or whatever the hell it was. And I give it to the scorer who was in on the prank. And he looks at it and he goes, dude, what are you doing? I thought you were going to try to play a prank on me. I go, what are you talking about? He goes, I shot a 46. Now, let me be very clear about something. I'm not implying that Taro and his group were cheating. Nothing. I'm not saying that at all. Taro, but the thing is, those guys, it's not just Taro. It's a couple other groups. They always play with, like, badasses. You can't play with, like, a PGA pro, but you can bring in a couple scratch golfers into your tournament because you're trying to win. It's for charity, but it's all for bragging rights. But that's how good they are. So, yeah, sometimes when you see these videos from tournaments, and it shows somebody post a 40-something, and you're thinking, oh, really, dude? So you were like 26 under over 18 holes. Remember, some of those videos are garbage because when you're playing a charity tournament, there's different, you know, there's usually one, we didn't have it yesterday, where you have like a, it's a, like a pump-fired cannon that you put a golf ball in. So they'll usually put that on the tee at a par five. You go up. You pay $10 a person. Again, it all goes to the charity. And you get to, they show you where to aim, and then you get to fire this cannon. So most par fives are low 500 yards, you know, at that distance or whatever. These cannons are shooting the ball so far that you're landing on the green. They're shooting these balls over 500 yards. But again, it's for charity, but you got to kind of factor that in, if you will. So shout out to, I don't even know if Taro won. I didn't stay for the awards, but shout out to him. Sean says, did I get eaten up by Granite Bay? Yeah, I need to go see Tom Morton. I good thing we were in a scramble or I'd still be out there. From the 408, I know that cannon. I hate the fact that they show you where to aim. I think it would be way more fun if you had to aim it yourself. Yeah, problem with that is you would end up with a bunch of half-drunk golfers out there. You'd end up killing somebody. And legitimately, one of those cannons could 100% kill somebody. Here's Mark Spears, since we're doing sports potpourri right now. Matt Barrows will join us tomorrow. We're going to move that due to a technical issue, we hope. Matt will join us tomorrow at 9 a.m. Here's Mark Spears on ESPN talking about Ben Simmons.
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4: An excited Ben. Been spending some time with him. We'll get to that another day. But he's healthy. He took a year off to get healthy. And they list him at guard. They want him to back up Darius Acuff. And he's already in Sacramento getting ready for next season.
3: What should fans expect from Simmons?
0: I need to hear that twice. You know, in talking to folks yesterday out there, just having regular conversations about it, whether they were with the team or not with the team, I mean, that really is kind of where it is with Ben. Camp's going to open. And nobody from the Kings said this because, of course, they wouldn't. But I just like to reiterate because the dramatics surrounding Ben Simmons earlier were hilarious, and I'd make fun of them. But I understand the PTSD Kings fans have, so I do not blame them. But they were very misplaced. The Kings are not going to be great this year. They will be better than Vegas thinks. And Ben Simmons is either going to be a non-story because he's not going to play well, he's going to get hurt, or complications from the... Here's what I'm not worried about. If Ben Simmons is healthy, will he be a contributor? If Ben Simmons is healthy, he will be a contributor. The talent is still there. He's not going to win you a three-point contest. He's probably going to shoot in the 60s when it comes to the free throw line. He's not going to be... Ben Simmons, honestly... Wait, does this work? I think this kind of works. Ben Simmons is probably the anti-DeMar DeRozan. Now, DeMar's no longer with the Kings. But Ben Simmons' game, at least offensively, is probably the anti-DeMar. Not only is he not a three-point shooter, which DeMar really wasn't a huge three guy either, but no mid-range from Ben. Again, you're talking about a guy in Ben Simmons who is notorious for not being a great shooter, yet has shot 56% career from the field. That simply tells you the dude gets his baskets on dunks, layups, and right around the hoop. There's really no expectation. So I'm not worried about that at all.
2: And there was a loud minority saying like, oh my God, how can they do this? Why couldn't they have gotten someone else in that? But I believe if you talk to enough, there's not many people that were just like, I'm fine with this. No one's going to take that much time to go on social media and go like, yeah, it's okay.
0: No, you have to have a, that's a great point, Chris. It's like when you read about a restaurant and you read the complaints and you go to Yelp and it's like, this place sucked. I had a cockroach in my food. My God, they should burn the place down. And then you have like a couple that are like, this is honestly maybe the best place I've ever eaten at. It is amazing. You don't really have too many Yelp reviews where like, honestly, this is one of the restaurants I've ever been to.
2: That's fine.
0: It's fine. It was good.
2: I was in the area. If I was in the area again, maybe. I don't think this would get the Chinese buffet guy food poisoning.
0: Oh, my God. I am so addicted to those videos, by the way. Like I said, the Ben Simmons stuff was just, not all of it, but a lot of it was just your regular dramatic performative, Why are the Kings always doing this? They're never going to get, how are we supposed to make the playoffs with it? It's just a disconnection from reality. Like that's just being upset over all the years that they've sucked.
2: Those are the Kings/Cowboys fans.
0: That's kind of where, they're what we would call casuals, but not in a condescending way. And that is possible to say that, with it simply meaning they're not obsessed. They don't live and die with the Kings every year. So their whole bottom line is we want to be good. We are not good. Therefore, if we are not good, we are going to be pissed. And there's nothing wrong with thinking that way. But Ben Simmons, as we've said from the beginning, is not going to be the difference between the kids. Let's put it this way. It is infinitely, infinitely more likely that Ben Simmons is a huge reason why the Kings shocked the world and make the playoffs this year. Then he is a huge reason why the Kings didn't make the playoffs this year. If you understand what I'm saying, there is almost 0.0% chance of the Kings making the playoffs. But is there a possibility that Ben Simmons could play like an all-star and Zach LaVine on a contract year and Domantas Sabonis refines himself and Keegan Murray takes the leap and DeAndre Hunter is fantastic and Darius Acuff is the rookie of the year and, blah, blah, blah, blah, blah, and the Kings still kind of sneak in, but they get into the playoffs? Sure, there's a possibility, randomly. Tiny possibility. But there is zero possibility that the Kings are a playoff team and would have made the playoffs if it wasn't for that dastardly Ben Simmons playing. That there is 0% chance of that happening. That's my point. Ben Simmons will not prevent this team from making the playoffs. But again, he does have the potential of being one of the better stories on the team, if not the best story on the team this year. That is a fact. We'll take a break. When we come back, final couple set. Wow, this show's flown by. We'll get to what's on deck. There's nothing on deck. So we'll recap a lot of the stuff from today. And then crosstalk celebrity birthdays with Matt and Kalal coming up right after this.
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0: In pre-promoting in our last segment, there will be no crosstalk today. Not because Matt and Kayla won't be here, because I'm going downstairs and for a very good reason.
1: No. They'll be downstairs and then you're going in afterwards.
0: I thought I was going downstairs.
1: Everybody is going downstairs.
0: Wait. Didn't Richie send me a note yesterday? Am I stupid? I am. Richie sent me a note yesterday saying, did I read that wrong? No, that's what he said. I read that as no crosstalk because I have to go downstairs. Okay. Well, that's dumb. So what? It's just me guessing celebrity birthdays?
1: You will be going up against Anthony Lucas.
0: Okay. No crosstalk.
1: Don't you worry about that.
0: Matt and Kayla are doing it. We've got an upcoming charity event, and we're meeting with them downstairs. So it's actually for a very good reason, and I'm perfectly fine with them missing crosstalk. Got a couple things for you here then. By the way, what's on tap? What's on deck? Whatever the heck. Baseball. Let me just be honest. There's nothing on deck. It sucks. A's raised today, 340. Giants and Cardinals.
2: Waking you up.
0: At 445, waking you up. So there's some baseball. Yeah, you got baseball today, guys.
1: Liverpool Spurs today in the Carabao Cup.
0: Oh, wow, San Antonio going to Europe?
1: No.
0: Interesting. We were talking earlier about journalism and the B and McClatchy and blah, blah, blah, blah, blah. This is a new poll that just came out asking likely voters in the United States where they get, what single news source do you turn to most often? You ready? 21% social media. That's number one by almost double. Social media, number one. Number two at 12%, Fox News. Number three, and I take exception to the way they did this here, national television networks like CBS, NBC, or ABC. That's confusing. Why would you not just separate CBS, NBC, and ABC? You're combining them all into one entity. Yet for cable, like example, Fox News or CNN, you're separating them. But number three at 10%, national TV networks. Number four at 7%, national print or online news organizations like The Times, The Wall Street Journal, etc. 6%, which is fifth, CNN. 7%, excuse me, aggregation sites such as Bing, Google, Yahoo News, or Apple News. 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
0: news?
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0: Well, national.
1: Okay, so that's like the national show as opposed to
0: like Channel 3.
1: Gotcha.
0: Yeah. 2% don't consume news. 2% also watch Newsmax. 2% also watch international news such as BBC, Al Jazeera, and The Guardian. 1% talk radio / conservative personalities. Less than 1%. Conservative news, liberal news sites, and then less than 0.5% local print or online news organizations, tied with friends and family.
1: Wait, did I miss something? Did Twitch streamers get into?
0: Or
1: is that just part of online?
0: I think that's social media. And look, the thing is, you hear 21%, by far the most likely voters get their news from is on social media. I'm with you if your reaction is, oh, God. But let's also be honest. So that's doing a lot of heavy lifting, because I think the implication there is that 21% of likely voters are getting the majority of their news. Their first news source is social media. But that doesn't mean that they're getting it from at Billy Bob Frankenstein, who is some social media influencer. That could also mean they're finding, I imagine, That could also mean that a lot of these news organizations are linking their stuff through social media. They have no way of telling us, or they didn't tell us, whether or not that means a CNN or Fox News or whatever the outlet is, their official social media site and link. Does that count separately? It doesn't mean you're getting it from like a social media personality, is my point. It could be an aggregation of a number of things, but still. Sean Maller on our chat says, I get my news from Alex Jones. Where is that? I'm going to say that's less than 0.5%, dude. Hopefully.
1: They admitted to that.
0: Yeah. If you guys are video gamers out there, congratulations. You should find this and print it for anyone who takes issue with you playing video games. Playing Super Mario 64 for 30 minutes a day for 2 months physically grew the brains of the people who played it. A 2014 study, so you know, it's only 12 years old. We got better games now. In molecular psychiatry, scanned participants before and after 2 months of daily play and found increases in gray matter in three regions involved in memory, planning, and fine motor control. She gave the site or the study gave 23 adults a Nintendo DS. Well, okay, well, that's not a 64, so you're playing small. And told them to play Super Mario 64 for at least 30 minutes a day for 2 months. A control group played nothing. That's not the fun group. MRI scans taken before and after showed that the Mario group had measurable increases in gray matter in the right hippocampus, the right prefrontal cortex, and the cerebellum, and the increases were not found in the control group at all. The hippocampus is where the brain stores spatial maps. Super Mario 64 is a game built entirely around navigating three-dimensional space. The prefrontal cortex handles planning and strategy, which the game demands constantly. The results suggest that video game training could be used as a therapy for conditions where these brain regions are reduced, including post-traumatic stress disorder, schizophrenia, and age-related brain shrinkage. I'm just thinking about trying to get my dad to play Super Mario 64. I mean, like, Dad, it's for your... Get my mom and Dad. Just... Dad, look. Because honestly, I actually think that would... I have one of those little mini versions of a Super Nintendo that has all those games on it. Little tiny ones that could fit in your hands. I should bring that over. Just be like, Dad, just try. Like, let's go to the beginning. You're moving. I don't think I have ever seen my dad play a video game. I wonder if he would be for it in any way. And I would come over and hang out while he plays. So there you go. You're getting time with the kid. Maybe I'd bring a grandkid just to sweeten the pot. I think it would be... I should act...
2: Hello?
0: Hey, Dad. You're on the air. What are you doing?
2: Oh, geez. I'm going to Hyundai to get my car serviced. What are you doing?
0: I'm working, Dad.
2: You're on the air. I'm on the air.
0: Yeah, but don't worry about it. I'm
2: not supposed to do that.
0: I know, I forgot.
2: You always forget.
0: Hey, I have a question. I just was reading a study on the air that said that 30 minutes a day of playing the video game Super Mario 64, this was back in 2014, showed growth in three different areas of the brain: memory, planning, and fine motor control. They gave 23 adults a Nintendo and told them to play Super Mario for at least 30 minutes a day for 2 months. And they showed growth in the area, in the hippocampus, the prefrontal cortex, and I don't know, some other place I forgot. So my question is this, because I think this would be a blast and good bonding. If I brought my system over there and hooked it up to your TV, would you try playing a video game with me just because, hey, can do nothing but grow our brains?
2: Sure.
0: I don't think I've ever seen you play a video game.
2: I play solitaire on the phone all the time.
0: I've seen you play solitaire. I don't think I've ever seen you. Have you ever played, even like back in the day when we had like the Atari, or you got me that Radio Shack TRS-80 computer for Christmas and I played... what was it, that time warp game or whatever for history? Have you ever had a video game controller in your hand that you can remember?
2: Yeah, there was a little one that had like balls or something, and you had to hit the ball back to the net or something like that back in that TRS 80 day that I recall.
0: Tennis?
2: No, not really in any strong sense of the word.
0: So if I brought over a video game system and just left it there, and you know, you're in your man cave and you got the two TVs, like, you ever think you might pick it up and try to get Mario to the...
2: Yeah, I'd give it a shot.
0: Oh, wow. I did not expect that. Okay. I got one. I got a...
2: Yeah.
0: Huh?
2: Yeah, that's so cool. If I improve the brain business and all that, why not
0: give it a shot? I think I could even snap off a grandson to come over and help guide you through as well. So, I mean, you're winning and you're winning.
2: Okay. And then pick up on that gambling thing with the government. You missed that point altogether. That's more important than the associations getting involved. The government's looking for new revenue sources, and this one isn't painful like property taxes and sales taxes and all that comes straight out. This one is sneaky, and this is where it really is. The control is the government is encouraging it, complicit.
0: Do you think we should have?
2: Anyway,
0: all right, okay, sorry. All right. I know the rules. Well, thank you for entertaining me, and give Mom a kiss, and I love you.
2: Yeah, will do. See you later.
0: Love you.
2: Love you.
0: Okay.
2: Love you.
0: All right, bye. I just think the idea of, like, what if I created a Twitch streaming account for my dad?
1: Trying to kill this Goomba.
0: This is my dad playing Super Mario on Twitch. Watch, he becomes like the huge streamer out
1: King
0: there.
1: Fan 69, thanks for the subscription.
0: I love that. My dad just thanks.
1: I just want dad. Like all the lingo.
0: Exactly. Oh my goodness. Hey, I'm doing it for his health. I love my parents. The entertainment part aside, I'm doing it for my parents. All right, we'll take a break. No crosstalk. Matt and Kayla are doing some charitable stuff, and we appreciate that. So we will have a celebrity birthdays, myself versus Anthony, as we get closer to extinguishing a Tuesday show. Much like you might extinguish a cockroach here or there if you step up to the pros. With my good friends at Past Pros. Hey, you know what's great for the brain? Not having to worry about critters at your house crawling around, doing all that stuff. Now, don't want it. 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Tell me, good buddy Carmichael Dave sent you. We'll be right back with celebrity birthdays and anything else we missed from the show right after this.
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4: No bell, no nothing, because no crosstalk today. Jason is on the East Coast at the broadcast meetings for the NBA. Matt and Kayla are here, but they're meeting with our friends, our dear friends from a local charity that will be named later that, well, it's really not local, it's huge, but we're going to be doing some work this holiday with.
16: It's local, but it's huge.
4: They're local, but we're dealing with the local version, but They're massive. A great cause. Couldn't have picked a better one.
16: Oh, and then 10 days from today, I might actually have to cut out early that day.
4: Why?
16: Because it is the third annual Jim Boy's Taco Taco Eating Contest.
4: Okay.
16: Oh, is that allowed?
4: Okay. That's allowed. Did we ever figure out? I gotta call her.
16: She said that you are allowed to come and watch.
4: Okay, but are we allowed to come and watch and eat along with, but not contestantly?
16: Yeah, why wouldn't you be able
4: to? Well, I don't know. Maybe they don't have extra tacos. They're going to have extra tacos, right? Yeah. Oh, I love that. I love that. Okay. Well, hopefully we can get there in time. And now my wife definitely loves Jim Boy's.
16: It's a Sacramento.
4: Like, I want to go.
16: Legacy.
4: I know you're not quite at the age of... You're the guy that brings in a giant bag of homemade beef jerky years old, as I am. Just grab a piece, Anthony. It's really good. Are you at the... Actually, I'm sure you're not, but you're also not the typical, I think, person of your age group to talk to about this. Are you at the age of... I know, you know how, like, younger people, they go on, like, adult websites? I'm not saying that changes when you get older. I don't know. But... I go on my version of we'll call it pornography, just to use a term, involves Redfin and Zillow and houses. That is my version of an adult film. Now I subscribe to certain areas, and every day I get these homes that I can't afford that I like to look inside and outside and see like what the back. It's, dude, I'm telling you. I don't know if it's just me or if that's a middle-aged dude thing across the spectrum, but my
16: aunt and uncle do that.
4: Do they? Are they old? They're older than me, though. Yeah. I don't know. I don't know if
16: they're 63s.
4: So. Okay, they're far, far, far older than I. I am 63 years old.
16: 63.
4: So the best part though is like I got an email during the break and it's like, hey, Dave, because they use my first name, you know, because they know me, of course. Dave, check out this price cut on this home you love. And then, of course, I click it. And, oh, it's a Los Lagos house that was cut from $2.888 million to $2.838 million. At that point, is $50,000 when you're spending that much money really a price cut? Also, I can afford the eight of that. The $8,000. But are you? I assume you're not at the
16: That's
4: point.
16: That's what was stopping me.
4: Exactly. You don't like to go on and look at these houses and like look at the. Even though I know I'm not going to live in one, but man, it's nice. The thing that really makes me feel like a loser, though, other than you know doing that anyways, is when I'm going through like a lot of these people still live in them. They're waiting to sell them, and then when I go through and they have like what is obviously a little kid's room, and then I'm like, oh God, are they? Are they younger than me and they live in this? Oh, what a loser. Your kids are growing up in a better world than Mike. Oh, wow. Loser face.
16: Sounds like a fun thing to do.
4: No, it's kind of self-torture, but it's a blast. Celebrity birthdays. Matt and Kayla are not here. Since Matt and Kayla are not here, it's myself and Anthony go...
16: Anthony, what's going on the show today?
17: Oh, boy. Let me tell you about this. We have so much to talk about, including our impressions from week one of the NFL.
16: Fantastic.
17: And much, much more.
16: Are they doing it? Is Matt doing like an impression of like, I'm Patrick Mahomes?
17: That is actually on the rundown. Stay tuned. It's happening at 1:59 p.m. You're going to have to listen the entire time. It's happening in the last 10 seconds.
16: Okay. So Anthony did to ask before we started, am I going to know any of these people whose birthday it is today? And I think you will.
4: Okay.
17: What percentage do you think?
16: I think you will know most of them.
17: Okay.
16: But first, we start with the movie on this date. In what year did the movie American Beauty come out? Fun fact, the opening shot and the last shot are filmed in Sacramento.
4: I didn't know that.
16: That's the only fun fact you should look up about that movie.
17: Am I going first?
16: Yes.
17: 93.
4: 97.
16: Dave is closest. 1999. Come on.
17: Oh, yeah, I haven't seen it.
16: Okay. Happy birthday today to Mr. Isotoner himself, Dan Marino.
17: You go first, Dave.
4: Okay. 65.
17: I'm going to go 60.
16: We have a correct answer.
4: Thank you.
16: Okay. Carmichael Dave, Dan Marino, 65.
4: Drafted in 1983, I believe. Because I want to say that was the Elway year as well, and a few others, assuming he's 22 years old. I just did the math. It's not because I'm smart.
16: Happy birthday today to Tom Hardy. You know who Tom Hardy is?
4: He's that guy, the rapper with Wu-Tang Clan.
17: We're talking about Bane, right?
4: Yes.
17: Okay. You threw me off. I didn't know you were joking. Okay.
4: No, I'm not joking.
17: Like 45.
4: He, what was he? What's his name? Pulitzer, Frankie Pulitzer. You haven't seen that, Chris?
16: Oh, the show?
4: No, Tom Hardy rapping. No. As Frankie Pulitzer.
16: I have, yes.
4: Okay. Surprisingly really good. Tom Hardy is 50.
16: Dave is closest, 49 years old.
4: Wow.
16: Happy birthday today. Oh,
4: it's getting ugly.
16: Dave loves the monarchy, so he doesn't like this person, Prince Harry.
4: Oh, Prince Harry, embarrassment. How old is Prince Harry? Prince Harry is 40. 38.
17: I think he's 40.
16: Anthony is closest, 42.
4: Damn it.
17: All right.
16: And happy birthday today to one of my favorite kings of all time, Dennis Schroeder.
18: Flappy, bappy, wait, wait.
17: Fought a Lakers.
4: That sounds a lot like Turkey Decky, quack, quack. Dennis Schroeder, happy 32nd birthday.
17: 30. Yeah.
16: Dave is closest. He is 33 years old.
4: What did I say? 32? Okay, great. All right. Matt Barrows will join us, we hope, tomorrow. I believe Greg Silver is going to join us tomorrow as well. Jason will be back on Thursday. So for Christopher Lott, I am Carmichael, Dave, Anthony, and the other two coming up right after this.
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1: That's the title of the show on YouTube. So
2: sorry, we're like scrambling this morning.
1: With like the exclamation point, so I had to like, you know how when these...
2: Give it some oomph.
1: You know when they say the title of a movie in a movie and you're like,
2: yep.
1: He said it.
2: Mm-hmm.
1: I had to do it.
2: You had
1: Week
2: to do
1: one
2: it.
1: Is in the books. It's the name of the book. Episode.
2: It is officially
1: it's
2: in
1: over.
2: The books after last night. No, I'm not wearing KC red, okay? I just wanted to match my hat.
1: Mm.
3: Niner red.
2: Mm. Oh, look
1: Which
2: at
1: is
2: you,
1: worse.
2: Anthony, you little pot store, you.
1: Which is worse? Huh.
2: It smells like jerky in here.
1: It does because of one David Carmichael.
2: And I got these skimpy little pieces. Because it was like a grab and go.
1: He's a whole bag of them.
2: I know.
1: Go down there and rob them.
2: Some good ones. And these are like these little like leftovers.
1: Welcome in to the Tuesday edition of Matt and Kayla here on Sacktown Sports. I am the Matt in Matt and Kayla. That is the Kayla in Matt and Kayla. And that's the Anthony in not in the show title. Was that smooth?
3: We'll fix that.
1: Did I
3: we'll
1: do that?
3: That.
1: Can I, should
2: really
1: I do it again?
2: Smooth, Matt.
3: Sure, go ahead.
1: Hey, welcome into Matt and Kayla. I'm Matt George. That's Kayla Anderson.
2: We
1: got Anthony with us. The Chiefs are back. Dang it.
2: They are, aren't they?
1: God dang it. They just go into Arrowhead Stadium. Alex Smith banging the drum. Ooh, I'm Alex Smith. I lost my job to Patrick Mahomes,
2: I
1: and now I'm
2: lost
1: here
2: my leg.
1: Pretending to be happy. Oh, that part, too. That was not so fun part.
2: Yeah.
1: But they bang on a drum, and then the Chiefs just go and roll over the Broncos. Great. Great.
2: It's like, we're back.
1: So the AFC West is just back to being the Chiefs division. Mm-hmm. Cool. Awesome.
2: And it wasn't even like a game. Let's be honest. It wasn't a game. What did we talk about, Matt? What will the Broncos elite defense look like?
1: Yeah, we were
2: because
1: British.
2: It's been a trend.
1: Yeah, we were British
2: when
1: we said it.
2: It's been a trend this weekend that teams are scoring high points.
1: So
2: that's what KC did.
1: Which it was the Seahawks defense. The
2: yes.
1: Niners defense. And I think because of TJ Watt's performance, we can give it to the Steelers defense.
2: I'll give it to
1: him. Is that it? Were those the only defenses that performed to the level that we would kind of expect them to? Or I guess in the case of the Niners, kind of outperformed what
2: when
1: we expected
2: to. When you talk about teams with elite defense.
1: Because everything else was just offense.
2: Mm-hmm.
1: And running backs.
2: The theme of the weekend was definitely run the damn ball.
1: Yeah, establish your run game and you'll be good to go. Kenneth Walker was sensational
2: really
1: his Chiefs debut.
2: Yeah,
1: sensational.
2: Really and I was having a little bit of like an emotional, moment of like, why did we get rid of
1: him? I didn't want to bring it up.
2: I know.
1: I know.
2: And he's such a good dude. Did you hear him in the post? You can just listen to this guy. So humble, just put together like in the post game.
1: Yep.
2: I was just like, man, we let him go.
1: So when I went to Seattle over the summertime when I was going to a wedding.
2: Yep.
1: There wasn't anything. I was pissed because how dare this bride schedule her wedding on a weekend when there wasn't any sports. Well, there was the World Cup happening in Seattle, but that was way too expensive a ticket at Lumen Field. I love stadiums. So I still wanted to walk around Lumen Field and T-Mobile Park because they're right next to each other. And so I'm walking up to Lumen Field and it's stunning. Like from the outside, it's like, wow, this place is gigantic.
2: Yeah.
1: And there's bars and stuff all on the opposite sides of the street next to it. And the bar right outside of one of the grand entrances has this massive poster of Super Bowl MVP Kenneth Walker.
2: Uh-huh.
1: And I'm thinking, ooh,
2: that's kind of a weird look.
1: I mean, until the season starts, he's still yours. He still won you a ring. But now he's a Chief.
2: Yeah.
1: And he
2: might help them get another ring.
1: He's given Patrick Mahomes a run game again, and that's terrifying. Because Patrick Mahomes, he's healthy. Which, even if I can't stand the Chiefs, I'm glad Patrick Mahomes is healthy. He wasn't great yesterday, but he didn't have to be because Kenneth Walker was sensational.
2: Yeah, I really feel that, having a guy like that on your team at this point, when you're Patrick Mahomes and you're getting older, there's no doubt about it. Like, Patrick Mahomes, I think, is still a really good quarterback, and I think he will continue to get better throughout the season coming off of that injury.
1: Yep.
2: But I think it was just so nice being able to have that luxury of Kenneth Murray Kenneth Walker.
1: Not Keegan Murray.
2: Why did I just say Murray?
1: Welcome to Kingsland.
2: Because you didn't have to put too much on Patrick. Like, Patrick didn't have to be good.
1: Right.
2: Great. He could just be good.
1: Yeah.
2: But I'm more disappointed in this Broncos defense that we've all pumped up to the highest level, that last year ranked second in run defending.
1: Yes.
2: And they would have, if you would have stopped the season after one game, would have ranked dead last after that performance.
1: They got carved up by the run game.
2: It was just really odd to me. And then on the other side, you really had no offense. Like, I was texting some people in Tennessee and saying, you think Cam Ward, you think you should be worried about Cam Ward? Bo Nix is a third-year quarterback with Sean Payton as his head coach, and he put up worse numbers. Like, pump your brakes because there's worse situations out there right now.
1: Bo Nix opened the game with a terrible interception.
2: Yeah.
1: He also, to be fair, was later in the game, and the game was basically over at this point, but he lost the ball. He fumbled the ball.
2: Yeah.
1: And it was a lost fumble. So Bo Nix certainly didn't have a good day, and his return from injury that he suffered in the playoffs last year. But a lot more people are talking about the play calling over Bo Nix specifically. Yeah. I don't know if that's coping or what, but Sean Payton handed off offensive play call duties to his offensive coordinator, Davis Webb. And now everybody, I'm seeing articles galore of people just ripping Webb to shreds. He's in out of his depth. He's not ready for this. Sean Payton needs to take the reins back. It's 1 week, and it's very easy to overreact to 1 week on all sides, whether it's coaching, players, offense, defense, whatever. But there's a lot of people now screaming for Sean Payton needs to take the reins back offensively because that offense had no life whatsoever.
2: It needed like several resuscitations. And, you know, you can also listen before I get into the offensive coordinator thing. Please, please, please, people give credit where credit is due, because Steve Spagnuolo's defense is one of the more elite defenses when it comes to him being a coach.
1: I don't want
2: to. Like, he's just one of the best, though. I don't know how he's been able to keep his job there in Kansas City and not go somewhere else.
1: Right.
2: But he's done such a good job over the couple of years where Kansas City's offense has struggled a bit. Having Eric Bieniemy, I think, is a huge plus, having him back. I thought he, in terms of run, in terms of some of the play calls with the run game, he did a really good job. But yeah, with Davis Webb, I heard a conversation this morning on one of the shows, one of the national shows. They were literally talking about how Sean Payton should have, in middle of the game,
1: just ripped it out of his hands.
2: Taken back the play calling duties and been like, we're not doing this. What I thought was interesting, Matt, was somebody had mentioned that at this time of your career as Sean Payton as a head coach, not a lot of times do you just decide at this point to not be stubborn and give over your play calling duties.
1: Right.
2: So this particular person, I can't remember who it was, former player, was like, Sean Payton is like doing a good job doing this. Like,

0: just said that, but then I'm like, well, that doesn't really make sense either, because he's done this for years being right. a head coach.
1: Was it his decision? And if it wasn't his decision, then whose decision could it possibly be? Who is telling Sean Payton that he can't, he needs to pass off offensive play call duties? Like, that's not an ownership decision. And I could imagine any owner going to Sean Payton and going, we think you should no longer call plays offensively. Sean Payton is going, F you.
0: Yeah. He's like, no.
1: So it has to be Sean's decision.
0: It's weird.
1: But why?
0: I don't know. It'd be a great question to sit down in those little, you know, interviews they do before some of these national shows and ask him that.
1: But ultimately, too, even for like a hard ass like Sean Payton, so much of coaching is managing egos and managing relationships, right? And it would look terrible on him. It would look terrible on the Broncos. And I think it would be very damaging to Davis Webb to yank those responsibilities from him after one game. That is a week one overreaction. Yeah. So Davis Webb is going to continue, or should continue, as the offensive play caller for the Denver Broncos going forward. And you would expect the Broncos defense to also get back to what we believe they're capable of doing. So I wouldn't expect a knee-jerk reaction from the Broncos necessarily, but we certainly expected them to look a hell of a lot better than they did last night. At the end of yesterday's show, we talked about, like, almost who needs this game more. It's Patrick Mahomes coming back and the Chiefs trying to still establish we are very much the Chiefs. I know Patrick Mahomes is older and coming off of an injury. I know Travis Kelce, many thought he should retire now that he's tied the knot to Taylor Swift. They bring in Kenneth Walker, but the Broncos, who many people going into the season, myself included, were thinking like this is their division to lose, falling flat on their face out the gate. It I'm sure it takes a lot of wins out of their sails nationally.
0: Well, yeah, and then you've got all these stories that, you know, before the game starts, this story about how Sean Payton tells his wife, you need to draft Jalen Waddle in fantasy because he's going to tear it up. I think he had single digit everything. It was bad.
2: Yeah, the Chiefs. On my fantasy team, by the way.
0: Oh, was he? Yes. So what did he end up with on your fantasy?
2: I think it was like 2 points.
0: Yeah, total. It was nothing pretty much.
2: Yeah.
1: The Chiefs were doubling him a lot, though.
0: But when
1: you paint a target on your own player, they're going to get attacked. And that's for a good offensive play caller then finds a way to exploit that in other ways. And the Broncos never did.
0: Well, and, you know, they had total rushing yards like 60-something.
1: Right.
0: It's Kenneth Murray on his own had 100 and what did it end up being? 125?
1: Walker. 173. Yeah, he had 173 yards on 23 carries. He averaged nearly 8 yards a carry. Also had a touchdown.
0: That's insane. Yards a carry.
1: He had that 60-yard run that really blew things open. But he was really good as a receiver, too. He had three receptions for 18 yards, including a receiving touchdown. Yep. Which also, by the way, again, I loathe the Chiefs. And I loathe the Broncos, too. So I wasn't rooting for anybody in this game. But I want Patrick Mahomes to be healthy.
0: Yeah,
1: he can't stand the dude.
0: He makes it more fun.
1: But I want him to be healthy.
0: Sure.
1: And to see Patrick Mahomes rush in for the game's first touchdown and take the bump and kind of not show the fear in that sense, that's always encouraging to me. Even if I don't like the team, I don't like the quarterback, I want to see you not be afraid to be yourself.
0: Sure.
1: And Patrick Mahomes is 30 years old, so it's not like he's super old by any means. He's the same age as Ben Simmons. So he's still got more to give. But to see Patrick Mahomes get loose and feel confident enough to, I'm escaping the pocket and I'm taking the contact to get this in for six, it was good to see. Ugh.
0: I know. You look, whether you hate the Chiefs, you love the Chiefs, you're impartial about the Chiefs, when Patrick Mahomes is on the field, it does make the league more fun.
1: Yeah.
0: Like, you want the best quarterbacks to be on the field. You never want injuries to occur to those guys. And when he got hurt last year, it was weird.
1: Yep.
0: Like, not going to lie, it was weird. Not for the fact that, like, Kansas City wasn't in the Super Bowl, but we just didn't even have conversations about Patrick Mahomes. So it's fun to have him back. Now, let's hope they don't win the Super Bowl, but, yeah, they look good.
1: You can't judge an entire season off of how week one has gone.
0: Clearly.
1: And at noon today, during our lunch break segment, Kayla and I are going to give our week one first impressions of, it could be team, it could be player related, or it just could be league-wide related. Mm-hmm. And this is not one of my first impressions necessarily, but I do think it's worth looking at, like, we might be in, if week one is an indication, we might be in for an explosive offensive season. Mm-hmm. Because tons of points scored, tons of rushing yards. Like, it was a very...

0: offense sells tickets, defense wins championships. Well, there's a reason why, I guess, teams like the Niners and Seahawks are playing defense. And the Chiefs played good defense last night if they're going to be back in the championship conversation. But offensively, this was a hell of a week and a hell of a start to the season. And if that's an indication of what this season's going to be, fantasy owners are probably going to be pretty happy.
1: I'm like, you know, it's the years where we had baseball and, you know, obviously the steroids were a part of it, but, yep. You know, the huge number in home runs. And there's no doubt, like, offense, high-powered offense makes things more fun in sport. Like, defense, I appreciate a good defensive performance. I absolutely do. But it can get tiresome sometimes when you don't have that explosiveness, you don't have the points, you don't have the getting in the end zone,
0: right? Look at opening night.
1: Yeah.
0: Seahawks versus Patriots.
1: Exactly. It was kind of a snooze fest. And so it was fun to see all these points be put up during this weekend, but I want to caution people, especially if their teams put up all these points. It probably won't be like that throughout the season.
0: But correct me if I'm wrong, though. Isn't it usually... I'm thinking historically,
1: yeah.
0: Defenses establish themselves first, usually over offenses, because offenses are working out the kinks.
1: Yes.
0: It's weird to see such a flip of such an offensively driven week
1: one. So I heard some conversation about this, and I thought it was interesting. And the coach was saying, like, in a long story short, that what they do now in training camps are different from what they used to do. And there's more 7-on-7, and there's a little bit more of an offensive focus, I believe, is what he was trying to say when it comes to preparing for the season.
0: Okay.
1: So maybe that is a reason he was saying that we are seeing a little bit more explosiveness coming out of the gates when it comes to this season. And I don't know. Maybe it'll last a couple more weeks. Maybe it will be gone next week. But it'll be fun to watch.
0: Yeah, it'll be fun to look at later this week when we start looking at, like, the week two matchups and running through and just kind of predicting, okay, will this offensive trend continue or will things slow down? But, I mean, overall, I don't know what your thoughts were or your overall takeaways were from week one, but I feel like the NFL's got to be thrilled with how this season has started. Teams that were hyped up, living up to the hype in many ways. The Rams certainly didn't, but at least they lost to the Niners in Australia. Mm-hmm. It's not like the Rams laid an egg against them. It's not like the Rams lost in the same way the Chargers did. Right. Sorry, Kimberly. But the Bears are looked at and pushed from Caleb Williams being on the Madden cover, and he drops the performance that he had in week one. I mean, I think...
1: To the Bills able to do what they did.
0: The Bills going into Houston and getting that win because Josh Allen sells tickets. Yeah. Plus, they have a brand new stadium. They're opening this... Is it Sunday that they're opening? Is it Sunday game?
1: Yeah, I think that's their first game.
0: So, like, this is a... Talk about fireworks to start a football season. It was a hell of a start.
1: I know. And that's why it's... You look at last year. Remember the theme last year, Matt, was... Literally any given Sunday teams were winning.
0: Yeah.
1: Like, it was just such a weird season of evenness.
0: Yeah,
1: like,
0: Whitey's jumbo bucket.
1: It was a jumbo bucket. And hence why I think we got the two teams we got in the Super Bowl. I'm not saying that the Seahawks didn't deserve to be there.
0: Sure.
1: Their defense eventually proved they should have been there. Patriots, we can still maybe question that a little.
0: Yep.
1: Should they have been there? Well, they were. And that was just one of those years. Will this be a year like that? Or will we start to really see 3, 4, 5 games in teams kind of separate themselves?
0: Well, the Seahawks, in my opinion, the Seahawks won last year because in a season of kind of chaotic parity, they had a steadiness, and that was on the defensive end. But then they also had the best offensive player in the league in JSN. Yeah, he was phenomenal.
1: Yeah, and then Darnold did enough
0: exactly
1: at the end to just be that manager he needed to be because who did they have? Kenneth Walker.
0: Exactly. So now... if week one is any indication, is this the year of the running back? Is this the year of explosiveness is what's going to separate you? Or will teams like the Niners or the Seahawks, or we'll see if the Texans can bounce back, or the Steelers, I guess, will those teams that have that defensive capability be the ones to separate themselves because they can contain the explosiveness of some of these other teams? I mean, we didn't even mention, too, the Eagles-Commanders game went down to the wire, which was good for the NFL.
1: Right.
0: The Lions barely escaping with the win over New Orleans in overtime. Like, this was a very entertaining week one in the National Football League.
1: Yeah, it was like, it's a strange week because I know people are excited to, you know, make their picks and all that stuff. But it's also one of those weeks that some of your picks just completely go out the door because you're going, well, how did Arizona not lose this game? Hmm. Well, they lost. They lost.
0: Yes.
1: Or sorry, Arizona won.
0: Arizona won.
1: How did Arizona not lose the game? Right. They won. Yeah.
0: Right. I'm excited for today's show. We are going to sprinkle in a little more Kings talk today because KCRA3's Sean Cunningham, good friend of the show.
1: Yeah.
0: Sean spoke with Scott Perry and Neek Clifford at a celebrity golf event, and both of them spoke on the Ben Simmons signing and training camp starting soon. So we will hear from the two of them actually in the next segment. Plus, you might not like this guy, but I think you're going to like what he has to say. Draymond Green was a big fan of the Ben Simmons signing for the Kings.
1: Ooh, Draymond giving the Kings some love.
0: I know. So, well,
2: actually a fact.
0: He's actually more showing love for Ben Simmons than the Kings necessarily, but he does have a compliment in there for Scott Perry.
1: Okay.
0: Bleacher Report has their report cards for quarterbacks.
1: I disagree with the Niners.
0: Okay.
1: Grade.
0: Okay.
1: Yeah,
0: Brock. We'll get into that. They're great for Brock Purdy. Kayla is not a fan of. Mark Spears, this happened during our show yesterday.
1: Mm-hmm.
0: Mark Spears went on ESPN, talked about the Jalen Duren situation and the Ben Simmons situation. He dropped a few extra nuggets of information about Scott Perry and Jalen Duren's relationship that I don't think we've discussed. So we will hear, I'll play for you at 11 o'clock, what Mark said on ESPN about Duren's relationship with the Kings and the state of those negotiations. Bobby Marks, who's ESPN's capologist, cap guru, will explain the financial situation that Jalen Duren is facing. Although Mark Spears says that at this point for Jalen Duren, it's not about the money, it's about being disrespected. And that has a lot of people in Detroit sharing their thoughts and their feelings on that. Plus, we'll hear about Mark talking about Ben Simmons and his excitement to play in Sacramento. We have our NFL Week 1 first impressions, and he used to be our guy, but now he's the enemy. Jake Gaden, formerly of CBS 13 here in Sacramento. He spent many years covering the Niners as part of CBS 13 here in Sacramento. Now, he's over in Miami covering the Fins. Well, the Niners take on the Dolphins at Levi's Stadium on Sunday. So Jake will be back with us for the first time from South Beach to help us preview Niners and Dolphins. That'll be at 1 o'clock today. So we got a great show.
1: We do have a good show. A little bit of everything during this busy time of the year. It's funny, you know, when you go from being in a place like Northern California where you're covering, you know, the Raiders and the 49ers, and then you go all the way to the other side of the country in Miami now where he is. Definitely a different feel there too.
0: Yep.
1: Because it's such a big city and they have so many things down there, right, in terms of sports. Mm-hmm. It'll be fun to kind of get his opinion too on just the different kind of culture and the feel of like the audience there and here. Because it is very different.
0: I wonder how quickly Jake adopted the Miami sports fan mindset of, we just have to get through September because once basketball season starts, it'll be all better.
1: Right.
0: One of Jake's first days on the job in Miami was Giannis's.
1: Was it Giannis or Clay? Was it, but maybe it was, I thought it was Clay.
0: It might have been Clay.
1: Because I was, you know, of course I'm jealous because Clay's my guy.
0: I feel like
1: he might have been there for Giannis too. Yeah, I guess because Giannis signed a little bit late in terms of the whole presser.
0: We'll have to ask him and find out. But either way, he's going to obviously be covering the Miami Heat very closely this year as well. So Jake Gaden will join us at 1 o'clock, which I'm excited about. Week 1 is done. We turn our attention to Week 2, the Niners hosting the Miami Dolphins in a game that, I don't want to get too far ahead of myself, but I think the Niners should beat the brakes off of the Dolphins if everything goes correctly. The Raiders have a divisional matchup in La La Land against the Chargers, who I think are not looking for revenge against the Raiders necessarily, but looking for revenge period after losing at home to the Arizona Cardinals. But typically, the Raider Nation takes over SoFi Stadium for that Raiders-Chargers game every year. So we'll see if that has any sort of impact. That'll be on Sunday. But our week begins on Thursday, Detroit Lions versus Buffalo Bills in Buffalo.
1: I think that will be actually a good game. I think Detroit is probably the underdog in this one.
0: They should be.
1: I mean, the Bills looked like, first of all, they're just an offensive machine.
0: Yep.
1: Especially going up against a Houston defense that I was extremely disappointed, and I do feel we'll get back on track. But this is a weird, interesting year for the Lions because I have started to hear a little bit of rumbling up there about Dan Campbell. And are we okay still with this whole Dan Campbell and you know, the rah-rah and the, he's just a, an easy guy to like and an easy guy to root for. But I have been hearing,
0: I don't like that,
1: from some people up there that it's kind of wearing, maybe it's welcome a little.
0: I am a Dan Campbell fan through and through, but I imagine your antics, when winning doesn't come with the antics, they can become distracting. Mm-hmm. Bite those kneecaps,
1: know,
0: damn
1: that's
0: it.
1: What I was just going to say.
0: It's the most expensive ticket in football for week one, the home opener for the Bills in their new stadium. And as of right now,
1: with all the site issues.
0: With all the issues. Well, I'm curious if they, well, how could they? They can't demolish
1: the
0: damn thing.
1: Isn't the field a little bit not up to par either from what we had heard?
0: That's right.
1: Yeah.
0: Yeah, there's some issues. There were some issues with the field,
1: if
0: too.
1: Someone that's gets, insane. Dude, if someone gets injured and it be one of their players, oh my gosh.
0: Knock on wood,
1: they better
0: happen.
1: Be ready for that.
0: By the way, the Bills, as of right now, are 4.5-point favorites.
1: Okay.
0: -4.5, which is fun, not fun, interesting that we bring that up because we'll talk about this towards the end of the show. All five major sports leagues and their players' associations issued a joint statement on sports gambling.
1: Yep.
0: And it just comes off so weird.
1: Mm-hmm.
0: So weird. We'll get to that on today's show as well. Tons for you on this Tuesday. It's Matt and Kayla on Sacktown Sports.
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0: Super Bowl favorites, with Raheem Morris calling the shots. 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
19: We are less than 2 weeks away from Kings Media Day. And assuming everything proceeds the way it normally does, that means 2 weeks from today exactly will be day one of Kings training camp. Yes, people, it's almost here. It's almost here. Can you believe it? And we have some fresh new faces to get excited about, including Ben Simmons, of course. Of course, Darius Acuff Jr.
3: Should I say, g'day, mate, when I see him?
19: No.
3: Okay.
19: Probably not. I mean, you could just make sure I'm not near you. I'm not associated with...
3: Well, that's how I feel if Russell Westbrook was still here.
19: Fair. Fair. Hey,
3: he's not my teammate.
19: Nothing to do with me. Hey.
3: That guy, I don't know him.
19: Nothing to do with me. Funny enough, I actually kind of addressed that earlier today on social media because...
3: Oh, really?
19: Carmichael Dave and Christopher Laud were having a really interesting conversation this morning about the Sacramento Bee laying off their sports section and kind of the local sports journalism kind of dying, which is very sad because we have tremendous local journalists, sports journalists and reporters here in Sacramento, ourselves included, who are still very dedicated to what we do and love what we do. But Chris and Dave were having a conversation about how there's fear of being critical because you're afraid that you could have your access revoked, right?
3: And they like Jared Stillman in Nashville.
19: Yes, but I think that's a different level. That's a level of
3: so
19: maybe
3: just like you can't be critical in general.
19: Well, just afraid to ask the tough question or say what you feel you need to say or is fair to say because you don't want your access to be taken away by the team who doesn't like that you said what you said.
3: Yeah.
19: Right.
3: Yeah.
19: And Dave referenced, when talking about it, referenced my situation with Russell Westbrook. Mm-hmm. And he said, he mentioned in there, like, Matt probably wasn't looked too fondly on by the Kings organization when all that was going on.
3: I thought you handled it well.
19: Well, I can't speak to anything of how the Kings organization feels because they haven't...
3: They never told you.
19: ...said anything to me.
3: Yeah.
19: And that's what I addressed is essentially, like, to this day, even after having a conversation with Russell Westbrook, I have no idea what specifically it was that I have an idea. I could guess what it was that I said that he had an issue with, but he never told me. The Kings organization never told me. Members of the PR who are always great never told me. And I bring that up not to revisit the Russell Westbrook situation, but more to talk about, like, I've been critical of the Kings plenty. I ripped the Kings to absolute shreds when Mike Brown was fired.
3: Yeah.
19: Ripped them to shreds when De'Aaron Fox was traded and how that entire saga played out. I've been critical of ownership. And still, when I walk into that building, if I see Vivek Ranadive's hand, shake his hand, he's always cordial. See the Kings PR staff, they're great. I have never dealt with the fear or the threat of having my credential revoked. So I say that to acknowledge what Dave and Chris were saying in the morning, but also kind of support the Sacramento Kings in a weird way, in the sense of I've been critical before. I've also heaped a ton of praise on the Kings, and I've been treated the same way for both situations.
3: Yeah.
19: So I don't have that fear.
3: You still always have to have people in a market that can speak their mind when the minds need to be spoken.
19: Sure.
3: But it can be fair.
19: Sure.
3: I mean, it might be a more negative critique at the time because deservingly so, teams suck sometimes. Things are not great sometimes.
19: Yep.
3: There's a way, though, to go about it. I think that's the major thing that you have to remember as a journalist or radio host or whatever it might be. It's just how you present the information.
19: Yeah.
3: And like some people, they just do one thing and that's all negative.
19: Yep.
3: And I get at some point that is exhausting because that doesn't help anything.
19: Yep. If you're critical all the time, you're doing something wrong. If you're positive all the time, you're doing something wrong.
3: Right.
19: If there's accusations that you're too critical and also too positive, you're probably doing it right.
3: Yeah.
19: So and I know we all deal with that in this industry. Sean Cunningham is one of our phenomenal local reporters from KCRA3. And he spoke with both Kings general manager Scott Perry and Neat Clifford at Phil Oates' Celebrity Golf Classic. And both of them spoke on the Ben Simmons signing. And then you'll hear them speak on the start of training camp here.
11: I'm just excited for him and to help be a part of his journey to get back on the court. You know, he's, you know, knock on wood, he's healthy right now. And I know it's been a long journey to get back to that point. So just being able to be a part of that with him and hopefully watch him, you know, get back on the basketball floor and do some of the things that made him such a special player early in his career?
12: I feel like it's a good addition for our team. You know, he's a guy that's been through the highs, the lows, a guy that you can just learn from, and he's going to be willing to buy into, you know, winning basketball. He's super talented. I heard he's, I haven't met him yet, but I heard he's like 6'10", huge. So I'm excited to meet him and just to add him to our team. You know, he's a winner.
19: So we'll stop there. That's them talking about Ben Simmons. We'll get into the training camp in a second. But that's Scott Perry and Neat Clifford talking about the Ben Simmons signing.
13: I'm glad that Sean was able to get this at this tournament that they were covering, because it is, you know, we haven't heard a lot of reaction at all except for some of these national reporters. And right. So to hear Scott actually talk about Ben and you know, say a little bit about why, you know, he's here. And then for Neek, a player who's never met him, kind of in a little probably bit of awe, like, oh, this is interesting. Like, he watched him when he was playing.
19: Yeah.
13: And he obviously knows he took the year off and stuff. But that'll be fun for some of these guys. And honestly, I do think Ben can share some stories of, like, adversity at some point throughout this year.
19: Sure.
13: Of if he does talk to some of these young guys and how to pace themselves or mentally. Like, there are benefits to having someone who's been through that as long as they've gotten through that.
19: It's weird to say that I like that Scott Perry kind of nonchalantly talks about the Ben Simmons signing.
13: Mm-hmm.
19: Like, and that can be perceived as, like, not caring necessarily or downplaying it. But I thought Scott Perry was very, his answer to that question, him talking about Ben Simmons, it was very almost straightforward, transactional. Like, hey, we're excited to be a part of his NBA journey and him returning to the court. And hopefully he can bring back some of that stuff that he showed when he was a really promising young player. Scott Perry doesn't have to say, we need the rebound and we need the defense. We know what Ben Simmons did really, really well earlier in his career. The Kings need a lot of it. Mm-hmm. But there's also not a level of, like, urgency from Scott Perry, because he, like all of us, recognize that this is a very low-risk move, to where if Ben Simmons isn't that, if this doesn't work out and the Ben Simmons return to the NBA falls short, oh well, the Kings are out a non-guaranteed deal.
13: Yeah.
19: Ben Simmons just has to make the roster for a million of his, like, $3.5 million or however much it is to be guaranteed. The rest of it's non-guaranteed. So the Kings have, like, very little sweat equity in this.
13: Yeah, and you don't want to, if you're Scott Perry and you're asked this question about Ben Simmons, and he'll be asked many more questions leading up to the season, he's not going to sit there and be like, yeah, we expect Ben to be a you know, all-star defensive. Like,
19: yeah.
13: The expectations are low, hoping that they get to a level at least that they can help this team.
19: Yep.
13: And I'm not saying to be a playoff team or anything, but help this team win some games, help this team maybe find an identity more defensively. But you're not going to have these super high expectations because, like you said, Matt, he's not getting paid buco bucks. This isn't the Ben Simmons that we first saw when he got into the league.
19: The number one goal for this team this year is to establish the identity. And Scott Perry is very clearly saying he has the potential to help us do that. And the expectation is that he helps us do that.
13: Right. I have a question really quick. I wanted to get to it because you'd love to get the chat involved. This doesn't have to do exactly with this situation, but Dwayne did want to know, is the timing of the Pablo Torre story and the Zach B decision happening together something that may be related?
19: I don't think so.
13: Yeah.
19: I don't think so at all. I think it's completely unrelated. I think McClatchy is making stupid, but understandable, I guess, financial decisions and prioritizing money and their bottom line as a business over the quality of journalism that many of their newspapers, this wasn't just the Sac Bee,
13: this was others,
19: like 11 or 12 different newspapers across the nation did some pretty significant, I think 90 people in total got laid off.
13: Yeah, I knew a couple from some other markets.
19: So unfortunately, companies making decisions of people's livelihoods and legacies in the case of Joe Davidson for the sake of their bottom line. And it sucks and it's stupid and it's disrespectful, but no one's really surprised by it, I think. And that's the horrible part too. But I don't think it has anything to do with the Pablo Torre situation. We still have to hear from Draymond Green talking about the Ben Simmons signing. So we'll get to that at some point in today's show. Plus, maybe we'll revisit this audio from Sean about the two of them talking about training camp, but Ben Simmons was the main bit from what he got. We're talking more Kings 2 at 11 o'clock. when we react to what Mark Spears was saying on ESPN yesterday about Jalen Duren's relationship with Scott Perry. So we'll get to that at 11 o'clock. But up next, Bleacher Report put out their report cards for quarterbacks after week one. Cale Anderson disagrees with the grade that they gave Brock Purdy. We'll have that when we return. It's Matt and Cale on Sactown Sports.
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19: Report cards are in for NFL quarterbacks on how they fared in week one, as given by the professors.
13: Did you get nervous when it was report card time?
19: For certain instances, yes, for sure. Because my mom was...
13: Instances?
19: Like, when there were certain classes that I knew struggling.
13: Math? Yeah. That was mine.
19: No, math I always did decent enough in. Dork. I usually struggle... Shut up. You're going to be a teacher. What are you talking about? Science, and then there was... I took one AP course in high school. One AP course.
13: What was
19: AP
13: history?
19: European history.
13: Yeah.
19: That course kicked my ass.
13: Oh, really?
19: Oh, my God, yeah. Freaking, we got to the Renaissance, and it was like, name this painting. I was like,
13: That's like, I give
19: Michelangelo.
13: Up.
19: Michelangelo.
7: Names and dates, man. Yeah. Names and dates.
13: Name the Ninja Turtles.
19: No, we got to U.S. history, military history, A's. Easy A's.
13: But you didn't have that knack for the
19: European history. Certain things, typically around wars and combat, I'm all about it. We got to like the Renaissance, the time of peace and prosperity and art. I'm like, Da Vinci.
13: I mean, I'm a little surprised for the fact you've got art all the way up your entire arm.
19: Oh, listen, you teach a class on Tolkien. I was good in English. I was an English major. I was one of the kids, kids in our Shakespeare class or Shakespeare unit in English class senior year that knew what the hell was going on. So everybody asked me, Matt, what the hell is Shakespeare saying here? I was like, he's clearly saying
13: Did you play Romeo?
19: I never did. Oh. I've only done one Shakespeare play in my life. It was one of the side ones.
7: What does that mean? One of the side ones?
19: I don't even remember which one it was. It was
7: like, I don't believe you.
19: One of the small ones. It was like, I'd have to, if I saw the name of it, I'd remember.
7: The Midsummer Night's Dream.
19: No, that's a big one.
7: I feel like they're all pretty big.
19: Yeah, I guess they are. Hold on.
13: I didn't even know that they broke them up into all these different...
19: And there's different plays.
13: Yeah, I didn't realize that.
7: He wrote a lot of plays. Clearly. He also made up a lot of words.
19: He did.
13: That is true.
19: He very much did.
13: Shakespearean words.
19: Shakespeare's works. Oh, this might take too long.
7: Yeah, you're going to read through every play he's ever written.
19: The main ones are Romeo and Juliet, Macbeth, Othello, Midsummer Night's Dream, Julius Caesar, Hamlet. Like, it was none of those. It was like a smaller one.
7: Hmm. Merchant Venice.
19: No.
7: Is that one of them?
19: No.
7: Something like
13: Anthony.
7: That.
19: It was
13: showing
19: not
13: off his teaching skills there.
19: Where? What?
7: Wrong subject.
19: If I see it, I'll know exactly what it is.
13: What do you teach, Anthony?
7: Well, right now I'm just an after school thing, but I'm studying to be a history teacher.
13: History, yeah. I loved my history teachers. They were some of my favorite teachers.
7: I still am in contact with my high school history teacher.
13: I don't know what it is about history, but history teachers were always the best.
7: Yeah.
13: You know?
7: Super cool dude.
19: I give up. This man wrote too much. Something. It was something.
13: Well, what did they write in Bleacher Report? Because I don't agree with it.
8: Grand segue, Kayla.
13: I'm here for some reason. Obviously not because of my eyes. I'm still getting comments in the text about.
19: Hey, you opened Pandora's box.
13: Well, I'm just being transparent.
19: As soon as you started talking about people weird eyes, it's now like fair game, you know?
13: I don't know if it's fair game.
19: See, here's the thing. We're going through something right now we're changing our studio, right? Yeah. And as part
13: of these
19: studio changes, we're getting new IFBs.
13: Correct.
19: Which will mean that these
13: headphones
19: that protect the satellite dishes on the side of my head will no longer be here.
13: Yeah.
19: To which your eyes won't be the focal point no more.
13: Right.
19: It's going to be my hearing.
13: Your ears?
19: My ears.
13: Hey, we all have our features we're proud of.
19: So I'm just going to scroll through this list.
13: And yeah, I'll stop, not organized correctly.
19: I'll stop every time I get to an A, and then when we get to the Niners and we get to the Raiders. So the first A that's here is for Lamar Jackson.
13: Yeah.
19: Makes sense.
13: Mm-hmm.
19: A plus for Josh Allen.
13: I would agree with that.
19: This will make you happy, Anthony. Bryce Young got an A for the Carolina Panthers, which he deserved.
13: Anthony's
19: he looked good.
13: Just a fan of like any, like, he's just like, you know what?
7: I like when football's played well.
13: Yeah, I'm giving you a pat on the back, Bryce Young. I'm looking forward to Bryce Young having a good season. I'm rooting for him.
19: A plus for Caleb. No surprise there.
13: Yep. A lot of A pluses.
19: Yes, a lot of them.
13: Report cards
19: lots
13: of usually, offense. Yeah.
19: I do have to stop with this. Because it's funny. F for Deshaun Watson.
13: Yeah, and I had some people saying it wasn't that bad. What do you mean? He is the better quarterback. I'm like, no, it was not good.
19: Were they drinking?
13: I might have been.
19: They probably were. Because he's horrible.
13: I'm like, that was not a good performance.
19: By the way, later in the show, we're going to hear Todd Monken talking about the Deshaun Watson situation. And basically letting us all know that things aren't good.
13: It's gotta be toxic up there.
19: I can imagine. We'll get to that.
13: And it's not even winter yet.
19: I'll get to that a little bit later in the show. Bo Nix also got an F grade.
13: Well,
19: by the way,
13: I'd probably agree with that one.
19: Keeping scrolling. I hate how they did this. Patrick Mahomes got a C. Here we go. Let's stop with the Raiders. Kirk Cousins, a C+ grade.
13: Mm-hmm.
19: They write, Kirk Cousins is a seat warmer for this year's number one overall draft pick, Fernando Mendoza. Any victory with Cousins at the helm is a positive as the team builds towards Mendoza's eventual first start, whenever that may be. Cousins' role is obvious. He needs to be efficient, particularly when operating the quick passing game, because the attack will complement Ashton Gentry's role as the offensive focal point. Last year's sixth overall draft pick carried the ball for blah, blah, blah, blah, blah. Sunday's performance did show Cousins isn't nearly as effective when trying to drive the ball downfield. He threw two poor passes over the middle of the field that resulted in interceptions. Even so, the Raiders will take similar performances if they result in more wins than losses. Yeah, I think it's a very
13: fair
19: grade.
13: It's fair. I mean, Ashton Gentry was the star of the show. Without Ashton Gentry and what he did on the ground, Kirk probably would have had a poorer grade. But like, you know, Brandi Flores, who came on the show yesterday, who covers the Raiders, she said, like, those were two really bad mistakes, too, which Kirk is playing full-time football for the first time this season, even though he's played a little preseason.
19: We have to speed up because I'm taking too long here. Matt Stafford got an F, but Brock Purdy received a B+ grade.
13: Yeah, I don't like that. I think he at least should have gotten an A. I mean, if anything, to put him in the A category, I thought he should have at least gotten an A-. Look, he had a slower start because of the interception is what they're saying primarily.
19: Right.
13: He literally is playing in Australia. Like, the guys have, like, gone overseas. They've done everything they can to try to be right. There's going to be some sort of rust going out there and playing for the first time this season. He threw one interception, guys, but the rest of the day, he was so accurate. 25 of 34, 205 yards, 3 touchdowns. Yes, he had the one interception. He was obviously not sacked at all. But this is a guy that, like, he distributed to 8 different pass catchers. Like, he was spreading the love. He was doing everything you wanted your QB to do. And he did it overseas for the first time that anyone's played a game in Australia.
19: What's interesting is Bleacher Report references everything that you're talking about in a way to, like, defend him. They say, from the point of his interception, which I agree was a bad interception, The 49ers signal caller completed 12 of 14 passes for 125 yards and three touchdowns, and also did a really good job establishing himself with Mike Evans right away, including throwing one of those touchdowns to Mike Evans.
13: Sure.
19: So if the holdup is we couldn't give him an A because the interception was that poor.
13: But there were other quarterbacks that got A pluses that threw an interception. So I don't agree with it.
19: Yeah, I think I would have given him an A minus, but I don't think like the B plus is that bad because they're obviously acknowledging.
13: Give him an A, Matt.
7: Give him an A plus.
13: Yeah.
7: It was perfect after the interception. You did amazing. Yeah.
19: All right, teacher grading on a curve over here. This guy.
7: I'm going to have favorites.
13: I like those. Oh, yeah.
19: Anthony's for sure going to have favorites.
13: I was always a teacher's favorite.
19: Hey, future students of Anthony, just have puns, bad puns, and weird jokes.
13: Bad puns?
19: He'll love you.
13: Anthony, I knew I would be a favorite of yours with those puns. See, I'm already
7: working. Very good time.
13: The teacher.
19: Teacher's pet over here. Yeah. Classic.
13: I love my
19: teachers. You want an apple? I'm going to sit in the front row.
13: I've got one, Anthony, if you need one. It's half eaten.
19: Classic nerd. We'll take the break. When we come back, Mark Spears speaks on the state of Jalen Duren's negotiations with the Detroit Pistons and his growing relationship, but a pre-established relationship with Scott Perry. We'll hear that next. Plus, Draymond Green talks about why he likes the Ben Simmons signing for the Kings. It's Matt and Kayla on Sacktown Sports.
0: The Niners defense was tasked with stopping the reigning MVP and

0: Super Bowl favorites, with Raheem Morris calling the shots. Does San Francisco once again have a championship-caliber defense? Your local sports leader, Sactown Sports 1140.
1: 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Tight end Brock Bowers was out for the season opener versus Miami last Sunday. He did leave the locker room walking unaided with a sleeve on his left leg, and he is currently listed as questionable for week two. Cornerback Darren Porter didn't finish last Sunday's game due to a foot injury. He is also listed as questionable for next Sunday's game. That'll be on the road versus the divisional rival, Los Angeles.
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19: I don't know how my algorithm has seeped its way into Detroit Pistons Twitter, but I'm enjoying being there.
20: It's a strange world, that Twitter,
19: because they be talking a lot about Jalen Duren, especially after what Mark Spears said on ESPN yesterday. Mark Spears, of course, friend of the show, been on the show a number of times. He's been all over this Jalen Duren story, really from the beginning. Here is Mark Spears and his update on Jalen Duren's situation and the relationship that he has built with Sacramento Kings general manager Scott Perry.
21: Scott Perry ain't playing around. Neither is B.J. Armstrong. Scott Perry has a relationship with Jalen Duren, dating to when he was trying to get the Knicks to draft him, which they did, but they traded him to the Pistons. Scott Perry also has NFL ties from his father. Duren's agent is an NFL agent, so he has a connection with him. And Duren likes Scott Perry a lot. He likes Sacramento a lot. But the Pistons, they're focused on bringing him back. And they have some optimism, but it's complicated. I just hear that Jalen, it's not about money right now. He feels disrespected. And the Pistons, they need him back as soon as possible to try to heal this. There's a black cloud going into camp. You know, Tobias is gone. Duren's not there. Like, they're not moving forward with the momentum. They got to try to fix it. And I don't know if they can in time.
4: Oof. That was some bomb dropping.
19: A lot of stuff in there. A lot of stuff to talk about.
4: Woo-wee.
19: Well, let's focus
4: on reporting right there.
19: Let's focus on the Kings stuff first. So Scott Perry's relationship with Jalen Duren goes beyond a dinner meeting or a conversation that they had earlier in the offseason when Scott was at least, I don't, whether you want to say wooing Duren or at least having a conversation with Duren about, hey, this is what we would envision you being a part of the Sacramento Kings if you would want to sign here. And this is the money we'd be willing to give you, even though you're a restricted free agent and it's ultimately up to the Detroit Pistons. At least we can establish that relationship with you right away. That's not where the conversation started. That's not where the two guys met each other. They knew each other from before that. Obviously, you heard the family ties with Duren's dad being an NFL agent. So it's very interesting to me to hear an extra added layer that supports the growing, not even idea at this point, because Sam Amick wrote about it. You have Mark Spears talking about it. This growing belief or confidence that Duren wanting to play in Sacramento is not just because Sacramento is willing to throw the bag, but Duren likes the idea of where the Kings are going, likes who's running the Sacramento Kings in Scott Perry, right, and likes the idea of being paired with a young guard in Darius Acuff Jr. Doesn't mean anything's going to happen. He's still a restricted free agent, and I'll believe it when I see it with the qualifying offer, but there's a lot of legs there that suggests to me far more than the leverage play and bridesmaid, always the bridesmaid, never the bride, that maybe Sacramento fans felt going back to when this story first broke in June.
4: Yeah, I think Sacramento fans have to start getting used to a little bit of a change of how things are done here. The way Scott Perry does things, it's not just pull a rabbit out of his, you know what.
19: Yep.
4: It's years of keeping the rabbit in the home as a pet, you know, giving it his food, his whatever, you know, and fostering those relationships with the rabbit is what I'm essentially saying. And eventually, you know, I don't know what I'm trying to say now, but you know what I'm saying. It's not pulling the rabbit out of his hat.
19: It's just,
4: and it's like, here.
19: This is not fabricated out of nowhere.
4: No, it's like he's actually got years and years of relationships built with these players or agents. And that's why I felt this whole thing was interesting, because when Jalen first came into the conversation, I think people were a little bit skeptical because it was like, where the heck did this relationship come from? Like, so maybe it is just about money because he wants a bag. And we didn't have this information yet about how he had a relationship a little bit previous to Scott, going back to the time when Scott wanted to draft him to the New York Knicks and the father situation. So now we're starting to say, oh, okay, this is where Scott's relationships come into play again. Mm-hmm. And then the other nugget that Mark Spears brought to the table there that I do find interesting, we've been going back and forth on this. What is his current relationship with the Pistons? Mm-hmm. There does seem like there's some things torn there. And I'm not saying it's not fixable.
19: Yeah, I don't.
4: But it seems there's some disrespect he feels.
19: There's nothing to suggest that there's any incident between or problem between Jalen Duren and his teammates there. I don't think that's, I know you're not saying that, and I don't think that's what Mark Spears is saying. I think people are immediately going to think about Cade Cunningham. No,
4: yeah.
19: I think it's more the Pistons organization clearly values him one way, and he feels disrespected by how little they value him in his eyes.
4: Yeah. And also, I see both sides, by the way.
19: Yes.
4: I understand where both sides 100% are coming from on that.
19: 100%. Drew, you're my guy, and we've been friends before. Drew is a Warriors fan, but has Sacramento ties here. Drew, I'm going to rip into you a little bit for this, because this is the type of BS that just pisses me off and that I'm tired of seeing. He says, wanting to play in Sacramento, LOL. It's not a joke. And to say such things is just arrogant and disrespectful from this elitist mindset that Sacramento is a cowtown dump, this reputation that has been constantly missed or disproven over the years that the Kings have existed here in Sacramento. Players have maybe not wanted to come here in the past.
4: Sure.
19: Chris Webber is the shining example of it. Once they're here, it's different for them.
4: Sure.
19: There have not been instances for a very long time that players have come to Sacramento and gone, I hate it here. It sucks here. This place is horrible. You never hear that. Mm-hmm. You never see that, because that's not the case. Now, there have been instances of the organization's not in the best spot right now, But Scott Perry, the difference with Scott Perry is he has a pre-established reputation. That's the difference with Scott compared to a Monty McNair or a Pete D'Alessandro. He has a pre-established reputation around the NBA that he brought with him to Sacramento, and he's using that to his advantage with the moves that he's trying to make. But even in the last regime, like, this is well known. Pascal Siakam was going to be a king. It was done. Siakam was excited about it.
4: Mm-hmm.
19: The deal fell apart because the Kings refused to pay him. That's not because Pascal Siakam didn't want to play in Sacramento. So I think this just archaic, insulting mindset that these players wouldn't want to play for the Sacramento Kings because they don't want

0: Yeah, I think that's a thing that, some people over time are just going to have to, get used to the change and get used to trusting in Scott Perry. Not telling you have to do that right now. Maybe you never do. But I think for the mindset to eventually get to that spot of like, we're not living in the past, we're not living in what we used to do. It's like these little things are just little examples of what Scott is trying to do. Now, he can't just do everything overnight. That's the thing. There is patience involved in this whole process. But these things should be showing positive signs of, hey, he's working. And isn't that what he said when he came in? He was like, I'm going to be doing whatever I can behind the scenes, working, making those connections. That's what Scott does. And it's like, at some point, it is going to start to pay off. I truly believe this. These are just examples, though. It's probably annoying because people are like, he's just going to resign and he's never going to come here. But this is for the long run. Like, these are relationships built down the road that possibly could affect the Sacramento Kings. Or maybe he doesn't sign there, or he signs a qualifying offer and he does come here next year because he trusts Scott Perry.
1: I'm still waiting for an answer to the question of why is this a bad thing?
0: It's not a bad
1: How does
0: thing.
1: this hurt
0: It's
1: the
0: a,
1: Kings in
0: I
1: any
0: think it's a
1: sort of
0: good
1: way?
0: thing.
1: Because I don't understand why people talk about it so negatively. I understand if you're in the boat of I will not believe it until I see it. That's totally fair. I'm that way with the
0: I think
1: qualifying
0: that's more
1: offer.
0: so what it
1: Yes,
0: is.
1: but that's not what we're talking about here. We're talking about people that are going out of their way to make sure they express the fact that this is never going to happen and there's no chance. Always the bridesmaid, never the bride. This mentality is weak. It's a losing mentality. And if Scott Perry operated that way, his job would be a failure before he even started. We've
0: Well,
1: had guys that have kind of sat on their hands in the past and the organization fan base got upset at them. Close a deal, do something different. You have Scott Perry doing something different. Oh, it's never going to happen.
0: It's just there's so many burnt trust like issues, from the past that
1: Sure.
0: it's people are just they aren't going to fully believe it until it happens. And that there's just people in that boat. But we're here to bring you these types of things, showing you that there is progress being made behind the scenes. There's foundation that's starting to be laid. You can like it or you don't have to like it, but it is the facts. There are things happening right now with trying to change this organization down the road.
1: One thing I am still very skeptical on is if Jalen Duren will sign that
0: Well,
1: qualifying
0: yeah,
1: offer.
0: that I
1: Because
0: have no idea about.
1: as we hear here, Bobby Marks lays out like what that qualifying offer looks like and how and essentially the risks behind taking it, but it has been done before.
2: Well, he's got two. He could basically take the 1 year, $9.6 million qualifying offer. Remember, keep an eye on October 1st. That's the deadline when he has until to sign that. Or he can sign this lucrative contract that's going to pay him $35 to $36 million and go back to Detroit on a long-term contract here. I think it hasn't been done before on a player like his level besides Greg Monroe, and that's dating back.
0: Wow.
2: And it worked out for Greg Monroe because he signed a three-year max the following year with, I believe, with Milwaukee here. But if he does the qualifying offer, you're already behind 26, 27 million. You're basically playing catch up right now. So he's got the option. He can go back on a 1 year deal or sign a lucrative deal with the Pistons. Well, he's got.
1: Sorry, replayed. There you go. Like,
0: yeah.
1: He is walking away from the difference of almost $30 million. Willingly, this year would be walking away from $30 million. So that he could sell himself up for a 4 year, $40+ million AAV deal with the Sacramento Kings or another team. That is
0: That's a big
1: big,
0: gamble.
1: big
0: It is.
1: Step. But from the way Mark Spears lays it out, the money is certainly a part of the conversation, or we wouldn't be here in the first place. Jalen Duren would have just signed the deal.
0: But didn't
1: But
0: he
1: now there's a disrespect element to what Jalen Duren's dealing with, too.
0: It's not just the money.
1: Yeah.
0: It's there is the disrespect that's come. Can any of these deals, though, I shall ask, do any of these deals ever in the midst of a deal when you're trying to figure out on both sides, do they ever look pretty, though? Like, do they ever seem like it's
1: You
0: like
1: mean contract
0: butterflies and
1: negotiations?
0: flowers? And I just feel like most of the time there is that disgruntledness.
1: Well, let's put it this way. Most deals that aren't that don't have a little bit of push and pull to them and maybe a little, I won't say toxicity, but a little, what's the word I'm looking for? Just a certain level of
3: it's like friction.
1: Discomfort, friction, that's a good word. Are the ones that are so obvious that like

0: There's no conversation to be had. Cade Cunningham's a max player. Here, yeah. Every penny we can give. Like, there's not going to be not going to be a contract negotiation with Victor Wembanyama when Wemby's up for it. Or did he already get his?
1: He took a pay cut.
0: Sorry. Well, that's true.
2: Yeah,
0: he did take a pay cut. So credit to Wemby. Maybe that's a bad example. But some of these max contract players are, if this is what you want, we'll give it to you. Like, that's right. That's players that elevate to that level.
2: Yeah.
0: In the NBA, there isn't a conversation, so there isn't any friction. But there is often some sort of friction with contract negotiations, period, on all levels. I'm sure there was an element of friction maybe between the Sacramento Kings and Keegan Murray's camp about his contract to ultimately land on
2: but
0: that.
2: But did that
0: number.
2: Get out?
0: No.
2: Yeah, this is, I think we've heard more than not that the getting out of the disrespect part. And it's always kind of been there of like, now Mark Spears is kind of dropping a little bit of a nugget where the disrespect is part of it, yeah. Not just the money. Yeah. So with him saying that, we're kind of getting a more clear vision of that.
0: Yeah. I mean, Jalen Duren wants, he's not looking for, I think it's a $278 million max deal is what he can sign.
2: Okay. But he didn't.
0: He's not asking for that.
2: He's not asking for that.
0: He was asking for essentially $200 million or more. Like over $200 million.
2: But they're still short by 30?
0: No, they were, $10 million. Because most recent deal was 5 years, $190. And he was looking for 5 years, $200 plus. He wants baseline of $40 mil a year.
2: Yeah.
0: And the Clippers are offering him 38 a year. So they're not far off.
2: No.
0: Which, again, makes me think that ultimately this deal is going to get done. I just don't have any problem with what the Sacramento Kings are doing. And even if the deal does get done, it doesn't make me look any other way sideways towards Scott Perry or make me feel any worse, because the Kings are making this a legitimate conversation to where Mark Spears is talking about it on ESPN.
2: If he signs the qualifying offer, do we automatically start to get like positive here on what that really means?
0: If Jalen Duren signs a qualifying offer, we'll be watching him like a hawk this season. But
2: then it's tough because if he plays really well,
0: right,
2: there's other teams interested.
0: A lot can change in a year, but I'll tell you, if Jalen Duren signed the qualifying offer today, on every single gambling website you go on, the Kings would be the
2: favorite,
0: odds-on favorite by a landslide.
2: Mm-hmm.
0: I believe if Jalen Duren had his way right now, he would sign with the Kings without hesitation. I think that's where we're at. But he can't because he's a restricted free agent.
2: Mm-hmm.
0: But to your point, and funny enough, tonight at 6:30, I have a podcast dropping with my guy Dime from the Locked On Clippers podcast, and he's a Clippers vlogger. And he and I discuss this. We discuss how the LA Clippers could be that team that all future free agency teams are frustrated about and worried about, because they could just go, F it, we have no draft picks, so we're going to use all of our money in free agency and drive up the prices of everybody.
2: Yep.
0: So the Clippers could swoop in and then suddenly make the conversation LA versus Sacramento, which I know people would be scared
2: about. But hopefully that's where the Perry stuff plays out.
0: Perry
2: versus,
0: not really, and Steve Ballmer, but also what the Clippers are going through.
2: Yeah.
0: Dime brought up an interesting point. Again, you'll hear it in the podcast tonight when it drops. Brought up like how the Clippers treated Chris Paul negatively impact them as a free agency destination, because
2: that was a kind of mess.
0: Players talk.
2: Yeah, that was kind of
0: and
2: a
0: they
2: mess.
0: Were very disrespectful to Chris Paul at the end of his career. So nothing's a done deal. But if Jalen Duren signs a qualifying offer, my full expectation would be he would be a Sacramento King as of now. And I don't think it's unrealistic to have that mindset. We're a long ways away from that. We're a year away from that. And how Jalen Duren plays might excite people or sour people to that idea. But I would say Jalen Duren would more than likely be a King if he signs the qualifying offer, which I still don't think he'll do.
2: Well, I guess what this is kind of painting a picture for Scott Perry is, don't ever be surprised with reports that could possibly come out here in the future with ties to players, or why a player might actually think of this place, Sacramento, as a free agent spot. Like, I just don't think the underestimating of Scott Perry, I don't think people should underestimate him, because he's starting to show how deep these connections go. And I'm not saying it's good enough to just have a guy come here, right? But if they start to build this team, you know, slowly but surely, and people like what they see over here, with this younger group.
0: Yeah.
2: It could be intriguing.
0: Here's what I think is the appropriate approach for Kings fans to have about Scott Perry. You don't have to have blind faith in him.
2: Mm-hmm.
0: And I don't think you should distrust him at this point. I think the right approach is you should be curious.
2: That's a good way to put it.
0: Be curious about, is this approach that is very different from anything that we've seen in the last 20 years here in Sacramento, is this approach going to work?
2: Work, yeah.
0: Is this the route to helping make Sacramento more of a free agency destination? Because we know Kings fans are very confident. Once we get them here, we'll make them want to stay.
2: Of course.
0: But getting them here is the problem. So go out and get a guy who's worked in New York, who's worked all over the league, who has a reputation all over the league. Have him be the one through his relationships to get him in the door. We'll do the rest of the work then once Jalen Duren's here or once Ben Simmons is here. We'll make him want to stick around.
2: I would also, this is a guess of mine, Matt, but from what I saw last year with how Scott Perry, we talk about handling vets sometimes. You can say all you want. It doesn't matter. Like, a guy's at the end of his career. Like, you know, he's going to be out of the league soon. I honestly think it's really important sometimes to handle vets with care.
0: Yes.
2: Because those vets have a lot of influence, not just on other vets around the league. Mm-hmm. They do have connection to these younger players. They do have younger players reaching out to them, asking about places they've been. And I do think one of Scott's qualities that I admire, at least, because I think it's hard to do sometimes in a league of men who are getting paid millions of dollars.
0: Yep.
2: Transparency and honesty. I do believe he's had that here with the players, the vets specifically, in the past year.
0: Yeah, you established that quickly.
2: And I think that that's a really good thing to have around the league, too, because people, when it's all said and done, I think they just respect the straight-out truth, mm-hmm. even though sometimes it might be a you-know-what to hear. When it's all said and done, you didn't lie to me.
0: Yeah. Here is Mark Spears on ESPN yesterday talking about Ben Simmons coming to Sacramento.
3: What should fans expect from Simmons?
4: An excited Ben. Been spending some time with him. We'll get to that another day. But he's healthy. He took a year off to get healthy. And they list him at guard. They want him to back up Darius Acuff. And he's already in Sacramento getting ready for next season.
0: There you go.
2: I loved the part when Mark was like, we'll get to that in another on another day. I'm interested to hear, you know, Mark talk about kind of what he's heard from Ben specifically about Sacramento too, mm-hmm. you know, and a little bit more detail. Maybe we'll hear at some point of, you know, what Ben thinks of the team and the city. It made me laugh too, cause I kept on seeing all these pictures yesterday and it reminded me of like, where in the world is Ben Simmons? Cause it was just around Sacramento, like the sculpture at the airport, fishing at Folsom Lake. It's just kind of funny.
0: Was he out fishing at Folsom Lake?
2: Yeah.
0: Already?
2: That's another picture that was out there. Yeah.
1: So, I don't think that's a real picture.
2: It's not.
1: I don't think I've seen that picture. It's not a real picture.
2: Jeez, AI.
0: Got her.
2: Why?
1: He's in the same pose as he is in the airport. He just has a fishing pole in his hand.
2: They should start doing that then. I think that'd be really funny. Like, put him in all these, like really, like, I don't know, monumental places around Sacramento. I think that'd be actually really funny.
0: He's going up to Tahoe within the month, I guarantee
2: you. Oh, yeah. Still a good time to go.
0: Quickly before we break, here's everybody's favorite, Draymond Green, talking about the Ben Simmons signing.
5: Number one, I'm happy to see Ben Simmons back in the NBA. Ben Simmons is a talent that doesn't grow on trees and we don't get the opportunity to see in the NBA every day. Got off to a very promising start in his career, and then a lot of people tried to blame his game and not his injuries. I actually had a conversation with Ben Simmons. First thing he says is, man, I'm healthy. It feels so good to be healthy. By the way, I'm not saying Ben Simmons is coming out and he's about to be Ben Simmons, who's an all-star every year. I'm not saying that. But just for him to have a healthy season, because if he can just have a healthy season, we know the talent level. We know the IQ. We know the feel for the game that he has. When I look at this signing, I think this is great for Darius Acuff. Let's face it. Mm-hmm. Ben Simmons is Ben Simmons. This will take some of the pressure off Darius Acuff. Mm-hmm. If Ben Simmons isn't playing well, people are going to want to point to Ben Simmons and say, hey, he's not playing well. And if he is playing well, people are going to point to Ben Simmons and say, yo, look, he's back. And so I think this ultimately takes a lot of pressure off Darius Acuff going into a Sacramento Kings situation that is not as great as one would like. For a general manager who knows as much as Scott Perry does, I think that's one of the deciding factors if not the deciding factor behind this move.
2: Interesting. That's a Draymond, that's a great point.
0: I don't know.
2: Don't hate it.
0: I don't know how much pressure Ben Simmons is going to take off of Darius Acuff because everybody knows the strength of this draft class.
2: I get where he's coming from, though. I think more of a national outlook on it.
0: Maybe, but you know? I think people are realistic about who Ben Simmons is. If Darius Acuff doesn't shoot well, a lot of people are going to talk about it. Or if Darius Acuff explodes for 30, a lot of people are going to talk about it. But I like the perspective. And yeah. I like that he mentioned like Scott Perry is bringing all these into consideration. So see, Draymond could say nice things too, guys. Yeah. Just don't fight anybody on our team or step on Sabonis again, will you, Dre? We'll take the break when we come back. There is lots of movement in NFL power rankings. We'll look at the Athletics power rankings and ESPN's power rankings next, right here on Matt and Kayla, Sactown Sports.
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0: With week one being over and done with, a lot of movement. A lot of movement in NFL power rankings. After one game, we have the Athletics power rankings and we have ESPN's power rankings. But we'll start with the Athletic. Up five spots. Sitting at number one in the Athletics power rankings, your San Francisco 49ers.
1: There we go.
2: Look at that. Anthony is very stoked about this.
0: Five spots.
2: Very stoked. Rightfully so.
0: Go to Australia, yeah. Beat up on the Rams, and you're the best team in football.
1: This is where stand until December. Then we'll have another conversation after.
2: But it's amazing how that's why having a division matchup straight out of the gates and two teams that are battling in the division. It is so crazy. Now, would we be talking about this, guys, if the Niners won by two? Or if it was a fight down to the wire? I don't know if we'd be talking about how much better the Niners look right now compared to the Rams. But just, it was such a whooping. And I know there's still the excuse of the Rams traveling and all that and making the wrong decision. But I think there's a lot more respect going towards the Niners now because the Rams got all the freaking love in the offseason. They're the team on paper that should win the Super Bowl. Well, paper can be crumbled up and thrown away. It can also be made into a paper airplane and crashed. And that's what I think about the Rams right now.
0: What an
2: analogy.
0: Wait.
2: Give me a piece of paper. Give me that paper over there. Give me that paper.
0: This is important.
2: Hold this is the Rams. Here. This is the Rams.
0: That's a contest.
2: I don't give a...
0: There we go. Take that
2: this
0: one.
2: This is the Rams to me. Yeah, on paper, you're so good. You're supposed to win the Super Bowl. This is what I think about your paper.
0: You missed.
2: I don't care.
0: Why'd you throw it at Domantas Sabonis, poor guy? Sorry, Domas.
2: He looks happy still.
0: It wasn't your fault.
2: That's what I think about the Rams.
0: Well, what the Athletic thinks about the Rams is they're down five spots. From the number one spot down to six. So they and the Niners flip-flopped.
2: Flippity-flop.
0: Number two, not moving, the Seattle Seahawks. Number three, also not moving, the Buffalo Bills. The Chicago Bears at number four, jumping up six spots.
2: Ooh-wee.
0: Anthony's great day for two me. Teams
2: yeah,
0: are in the
2: Anthony,
0: top four.
2: Anthony, look at you.
0: The Baltimore Ravens up six spots in fifth. The Kansas City Chiefs up seven spots from 14 to seven. Some of your biggest fallers. New England Patriots dropped six spots to 10.
2: Oof.
0: Denver dropped seven spots to 12. Kimberly, I'm sorry. The LA Chargers dropped 11 spots to 19. Goodness. Number two, 32, by the way, playing the Niners this week in San Francisco, the Miami Dolphins. The Niners should beat the living brakes off them.
2: I need you to stop saying
0: this. I don't care. I'm going to say it. Because if the Niners lose, I don't care.
2: Because this is where I start to worry when people start talking about...
0: Smash them into the dust.
2: Yes. Do they need to... Yes, they do
0: pulverized.
2: Need to be... Pulverized. But I just...
0: Wipe the floor.
2: Let's cool our jets a little.
0: Filet the fish. Harpoon.
2: I just want to see them get through the week healthy. That's what I'm looking forward to.
0: Oh, we're past that.
2: Oh, are we?
0: We're past that.
2: I don't know if they've even practiced yet.
0: Australia cures all.
2: Oh, so maybe they went and they drank the fountain of cures for soft tissue injuries, breaks.
0: Yeah, they took the famous...
2: It's not the fountain of youth, but the fountain of...
0: Achilles?
2: All the injuries.
0: They took the famous Sydney Opera House and they built it or grabbed it and flew it back over and put it on top of the substation. They're good.
2: No, but in all seriousness, what if there was something weird in Australia? They go over there and they just come back and none of these stars ever get hurt again. Would that become the new you
0: kiss a kangaroo theory? And you're just healthy forever?
2: Yeah.
0: Oh, maybe.
2: Just never know.
0: Something like Skip Bayless might say on the air. As for the ESPN power rankings, this one not as fun. Number one, the Buffalo Bills, up three spots. Number two, staying put, the Seattle Seahawks. Number three, up eight spots, the Baltimore Ravens. Number four, the LA Rams. Hmm. And number five, the San Francisco 49ers.
2: Okay, wait.
0: Now, what? ESPN, the Niners jumped up nine spots. ESPN had the Niners like middle of the pack.
2: Yeah.
0: So now they have them top five at least.
2: This is ESPN's.
0: But still below the Rams.
2: Yeah, this goes to show. Goes to show ESPN would put them below the Rams.
0: Oh.
2: You know, it's their Super Bowl this year, ESPN. Their Super Bowl. They want their storyline, Matt, of the Rams playing in their own home stadium at Sci-Fi. Sci-Fi Stadium.
1: Sci-Fi.
2: It's been a really long morning, guys. So just bear with me. Some of the things that are coming out of my mouth.
0: Yeah.
2: I'm serious, though. It is going to be interesting. Like, ESPN has the Super Bowl, ABC, whatever you want to call it. And they're doing all this, like, pub for it. They do truly want LA to be in the Super Bowl. Of course they do. They are trying to manifest it. Of course they do. I want the San Francisco 49ers just to completely mollywop.
0: What? Do what?
2: This is what I think about the Rams!
0: You missed again.
1: On the other side, too.
2: I know.
0: We'll have to, when Nick Wagner joins us tomorrow from ESPN, we'll have to tell him to tell his corporate overlords to...
2: I will.
0: Be less disrespectful.
2: Mm-hmm. I'm sure Nick agrees.
0: Oh, I'm sure. I'm sure he would. The Bears up 12 spots to 7. Huh, Anthony? Huh? Yeah?
1: Pretty close.
0: Yeah.
1: Gotta keep going higher.
2: Yeah.
0: Philly down 5 spots to 6.
2: Dude, I got this coming up with a 2-minute drill, but they just lost a big piece up front.
0: Kansas City up 13 spots to 8. The Broncos down 4 spots to 9. And rounding up the top 10, the Patriots down 6 spots.
2: Hmm.
0: Rams still 4, though.
2: Is there no explanation for this?
0: The Rams traded 4 draft picks for the all-pro cornerback in March as part of their, Trent McDuffie they're talking about. As part of their effort to rehaul their cornerback room. According to NFL Next Gen stats, McDuffie allowed only 2 receptions for 22 yards on 4 targets in
2: week
0: 1.
2: That's why?
0: Including 2 passes defended. One of the passes defense came in the first quarter when McDuffie broke up a pass intended for Niners tight end George Kittle. McDuffie intercepted the ball but was just out of bounds.
2: Okay.
1: This guy watched one play.
2: Sarah
0: Barshop?
2: Oh, yeah. She's the one that didn't get back to me.
1: Beef.
0: Beef.
2: Try to get her on the show.
0: I think the Rams.
2: This is what I think of you, Rams!
0: Okay, third time's the charm. She made it. Power rankings brought to you by high blood pressure and recycling paper.
2: I'm actually amazed there's that many pieces of paper over
0: it's
2: there.
0: Dave,
2: I probably just crumpled
1: at
2: up.
1: At least one of them needs to be important.
2: One of them are.
0: There's an email with like a contest thing that I put to the side. Okay. I saved that. This is Dave's just junk corner. Well, actually, to be fair.
2: By the way, can I ask something? Is that an old moldy?
0: It's not moldy, but it's old.
2: I've been looking at that for 2 days.
0: I didn't know it was there, to be honest
2: and
0: with you.
2: Thinking, is Matt eating that or is he saving that for a snack later?
0: I didn't know it was there.
1: Yeah, Dave's junk corner finds an old sandwich from Matt's door.
0: Uncrustable. Hold on. Relax. Can my show be on my side?
2: Yes, Matt, whatever you'd like. What would you like? Do you want us to say how great of a guy you are?
18: Don't hurt each other, and I hope both teams have fun.
2: And then what was my reaction to...
19: Okay, guys. Oh, we're getting ready for the game.
0: Is that me? Your impression of me? Is that in your...
20: Get out there and smash heads!
2: That was a pretty good impression.
0: No, it was not. It was hurtful. It's only week one.
2: I know, man. Got a long ways to go.
0: I quit.
2: And we got basketball season coming up, man.
0: We got basketball season. Kayla going southern randomly is my absolute favorite quote or like quirk of yours.
2: I don't
0: every
2: think
0: once
2: ever
0: in a while the
2: away.
0: Tennessee, the Nashville comes out.
2: I don't think it will ever go away.
0: I'm talking about the nine and then basketball season.
2: Oh goodness.
0: I feel bad. I didn't know about my sandwich being over there.
2: I've been eyeing
0: you
2: it.
0: You could have said something during the break.
2: I truly thought you were gonna eat it at some point.
0: So Anthony, I know we have to break. I'm talking to my co-host, please.
2: I would have eaten it 2 days ago.
0: Then why didn't you?
2: Because it's been sitting there. I thought you were saving it. I truly
0: for what?
2: I don't know. A rainy day?
0: Well, we need more of those.
2: Yeah.
0: It's been hot as hell again. All right, Anthony, I'll take the break. Fine. God. He just wants to get to his segment, Pick a Side.
2: Yeah, he loves
0: Anthony wants to talk. All right, fine. We'll do a Pick a Side next on Sacktown Sports.
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17: 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It's time for Pick a Side on Matt and Kayla.
0: It is time to pick a side. Matt George, Kayla Anderson.
2: Let's go.
0: We got Anthony. What are we talking about, bud?
1: Reports came out that Hall of Fame QB Drew Brees mulled playing for the Denver Broncos in his last season's AFC Championship game. In last season's AFC Championship game. Do you think that they could have advanced to the Super Bowl with him at QB?
2: First of all, I don't know if you guys were watching pregame. When Adam Schefter came out with this report and the guys on the desk heard it for the first time, they all were like, what? Like their eyes, their faces. It was hilarious hearing this because no one knew. Look, I love Drew Brees to death.
0: Yeah.
2: I do. I love him to death. And he's a great person too. I've met him a couple times. I don't think it would have been the difference maker.
0: Yeah, no.
2: I mean, I don't think that that would have made the difference when it's all said and done. Because, again, this was a team primarily based on what they were going to do defensively.
0: Yes.
2: So
0: he's 47 years old.
2: Right. What would he have been last year?
0: Did 47.
2: He
0: turned 47 in January.
2: There's no way. So I love the story, and it's probably why it got kept under the rug for a long time, because probably people didn't want that to get out, but... I mean, it would have been hilarious.
0: It would have been crazy.
1: This is the snow game, right?
0: Yes.
2: Yeah, yeah.
1: Yeah, that would have been sad.
2: Yeah.
0: Drew is just there outside.
2: I would not be, I would not feel good for Drew's healthy.
0: Yeah, those joints wouldn't have been great. Like, the first time that man takes a hit, he's done.
2: Exactly.
0: He's done. Like, hell no.
1: That'd be more fun than the Phillip Rivers game.
2: Mm-hmm.
0: Would it be in a playoff game?
1: It would be more fun for like us as just like cat. Like we don't care what happens to the Denver Broncos, right? Yeah. I would be not okay if that's what was happening to my team. But
0: low key, I feel like the NFL would be kind of embarrassed by it.
2: Well, that too.
0: Conference championship game, and we've got a 47-year-old coming out of retirement to play.
2: And it's just obviously because of Sean Payton.
0: Yeah.
2: So.
0: No. Fun thing to talk about though.
2: Yeah.
1: Oregon head coach Dan Lanning was asked why QB Dante Moore wasn't available after their loss to Oklahoma State this past weekend. He said it was due to him getting an IV, but got mad at the reporter who suggested it should have just been told to reporters.
3: Been up on the field, so sorry he wasn't able to give you an interview. You can ask him about it tomorrow.
4: That information wasn't relayed.
3: Yeah, well, should it be?
2: Yeah.
3: Well, should it be? So right before you write your article, they should say, hey, just so you guys know.
4: Yeah, so we don't misconstrue it.
3: Well, you misconstrued it. You could always ask me. Good job.
2: Okay. What was the question, Anthony?
1: It was...
0: There isn't a question.
1: There isn't a question.
2: Sorry, my bad. The question is, my bad, guys, to pick a side is Dan Lanning in the right? Or is the reporter in the right?
0: Okay. I think the way that Coach Lanning is handling it is wrong. He's protecting his guy, and I appreciate that part of it. But the reporter's absolutely right. How are we supposed to know if you don't give us the information? And when you lose and you don't give us the starting quarterback and he doesn't speak to the media, period... That is a talking point. That's going to be talked about. So if you want to protect your guy, you come out and say he's not speaking because he's getting an IV.
2: I agree.
0: So, and listen, this is not college. This is covering the Kings. But we've waited as Kings media members for 45 minutes before for like De'Aaron Fox or DeMontis Sabonis because they were getting treatment
2: 100%.
0: After the game. It's common for teams, if a player needs extra treatment, we will wait for them to be done. It's not ideal, but we will wait as long as we can. So the Ducks didn't set up Dante for success here. And then getting mad at the media for not magically and knowing this information is a weird route to take.
2: First of all, the reporter had every right, and I'm glad the reporter asked that. So there wasn't more misconstrued information that got out there. Because it doesn't look like Lanning was ever going to come out and say, hey... The reason why Dante Moore was not in postgame is because of this. I don't think he was going to say anything. This reporter asked, he said the story, and then the reporter said, you know, we do you think we could have had it ahead of time? And that's when Dan got all mad. But it's like, you should have known as a head coach that this could have, this stuff happens. When you don't have a quarterback, your quarterback, after a huge upset, by the way. They got upset by Oklahoma State.
0: Yep.
2: Who is not a good team, by the way. So I think there was a little bit of emotion that was happening with this whole thing, too.
0: A little bit of ego.
2: But I think, yeah, the easiest thing is just have PR tell the media, Dante is dealing with whatever it is, and he can't talk today, or he'll talk on Monday. That's all that needed to be done. And he didn't need to get snippy.
1: So did he get mad that the reporter asked
2: yes.
1: where Dante was?
2: That and the follow-up of, could you have told us... like ahead of time.
1: And is it normal to be like
2: no.
1: told? Okay.
2: Oh, is it normal to be told?
1: Yeah. Okay.
2: So
0: typically they will divulge information
2: yes.
0: of like injury updates, or like we've had circumstances here in Sacramento, at least that I can speak to, of where like, well, there's a famous thing that happened with De'Aaron Fox not being available for questioning after a game. It was because apparently De'Aaron, he claims he was never asked, but that's not mm-hmm. necessarily what I'm talking about. But sometimes this player is not available because they're getting treatment, or they'll...
2: It's just
0: typically it's the PR okay. person that would tell us.
2: Yeah. But for a quarterback of a team, the starter, to not do his post-game presser...
0: After a loss.
2: You can't, like...
0: After
2: that
0: a
2: is,
0: bad loss.
2: Yeah, you've got to explain it.
1: Okay. Yeah, I don't mind the reporter asking about yeah. it. The weird.
2: It is, yeah.
1: That just made me uncomfortable
2: look,
1: listening
2: is,
1: to it. I don't want to be in that room.
2: This has been a weird week for college players, and maybe we'll get into Arch tomorrow, but I'm a little bit on edge with that situation because I got completely harassed yesterday.
1: Yeah, people are going a little crazy.
0: Yeah, the Arch Manning situation is not too fun.
1: Broncos wide receiver Jalen Waddle wore customized cleats with Penguins on Monday Night Football. However, he'll receive a fine because they aren't white or black. Should they get rid of this rule?
2: Yes.
0: It took the NBA a while, but the NBA finally did.
2: Yes, get rid of it, because I think it's the authentic part of people and these players is most of the time they do the cleats for cause, and it's a month thing, right? So they can wear whatever cleats they want for cause during that month. But I think it's kind of fun and it shows personality as long as it's acceptable. Like, I thought it was fun seeing the little penguins on there. He's going to get charged like $5,000+ for it, but you know.
0: The NFL is all about uniform, and they obviously are very intentional and very crisp with their uniforms.
2: Sure.
0: I understand the NFL not liking the idea of the Baltimore Ravens in their deep purples with neon green cleats. Like, I understand.
2: What if they put, like, a color thing, like, you couldn't do, like, certain neons, and that was the
0: maybe.
2: Only thing?
0: Maybe.
2: You know?
0: Like,
2: but you could, like, paint on them.
0: Maybe, yeah. I'm sure there's regulations that they could put on it, but... It took the NBA a while to allow different colored sneakers, and for the most part, it's really cool.
2: It's cool.
0: However, it is distracting sometimes when a
1: bright
0: player
1: pink
0: is
1: shoes.
0: Wearing something very
2: different
0: from their uniform, but that's, like you said, that's them kind of expressing themselves in their own way. So, I think it's a dumb rule, but I get why it exists.
2: Yeah.
1: I think let them wear whatever. Like, it'll show who, like, actually has a fashion sense and who doesn't.
2: Let's go.
1: That's my opinion. Courtside Buzz says that the Golden State Warriors are reportedly big fans of Devin Booker and would be first in line with a trade package should he ever be made available by Phoenix. Would the Mike Trout of Hoops want to leave Phoenix?
0: Oh, we're talking about the Suns in this whole thing? No. I want to talk about the desperation of the Warriors moving on to the next bride. We struck out on LeBron.
2: Yeah.
0: All right, we're moving on to the next thing. Devin Booker, come on down.
2: Come on down, sweetheart.
0: The desperation of the Warriors is fun, but that would be one hell of a get for them.
2: Yeah. Would he ever
0: leave? I think Devin Booker would leave Phoenix.
2: At this part?
0: Yeah.
2: Point? Yeah.
0: I think he would.
1: If they trade him.
0: If they,
2: Yeah.
0: Like, absolutely, I think he'd be... Oh, it depends on where he goes, but I think he'd be open to it. I'm not saying Devin Booker doesn't love Phoenix and love playing for the Suns organization, but they've paid him a tremendous amount of money to be the hometown guy.
2: Hence why he's there still, yeah.
0: Exactly. Like, the perks financially of staying with your team are monumental versus going somewhere else. So, I don't know Devin Booker, so I don't know his motivations, but... I'd like to imagine that, or I believe, off the top of my head, Devin Booker's probably not married to Phoenix over any other market.
2: He is, he's still younger than, like, a Mike Trout, but he does strike me as a Mike Trout personality.
0: Whereas to the finals.
2: He's kind of just like, oh, I'm happy with being here, you know, and getting a lot of money. And we might not win here ever again, but I mean, I'm getting money. So I don't know. It's a flip of a coin. Obviously, if he gets traded, but if it's his decision, ultimately, if he'd want to leave to go, you know, possibly win a championship, I don't know.
1: I feel like Devin Booker is the easiest, like, star player in the NBA to build around. And yeah. I think that it's entirely Phoenix's fault that they haven't been able to figure that out. Like, that's insane. Shout out to him.
0: A Steph Curry, Devin Booker backcourt would be crazy. Yeah.
1: Like, right? He was the guy on Team USA who was like, I'll stand in the corner and shoot threes. Like, I'll do a roll. I'll do whatever. You could put anyone around him. That, like, the finals run was great. Why couldn't they do that again? I'm mad at Phoenix for Devin Booker.
0: TC, I see you on hold. We will get you when we come back. Plus, Kayla and my NFL Week 1 first impressions. We have that. Jake Gayden, formerly of CBS 13 here in Sacramento, now CBS in Miami. Jake will join us at 1 o'clock to preview the Dolphins versus the Niners this Sunday. Matt and Kayla rolls on right here on Sacktown Sports.

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4: 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Gage Jump exited his start on Sunday against Seattle, having pitched just two innings and throwing only 44 pitches. Most likely his 2026 season is over, and Jump will be heading to the injured list. Luis Severino threw a bullpen session on Sunday, but still will not pitch another game this year. Severino is expected to have a normal offseason and be ready to go for 2027.
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12: Before we get to our NFL Week 1 first impressions, I figured we were going to hear from TC today after all that stuff that Mark Spears said on ESPN yesterday. What up, TC? TC, Matt, you got us? What up?
13: Hey, TC.
14: Yeah, Matt. Hey, listen. So, hey, I called Mark Spears, man. Listen, we plugged in, right, with Scott Perry. Scott Perry with these relationships, bro, we going to pull this Durant trade off, right? And it's crazy how people start just tripping out when Sacramento get a little bit of buzz, right? Everybody always talking about nobody want to come to Sacramento, no nothing, right? And we get a little bit of buzz, and everybody want to lose their mind, bro. That's crazy. I keep trying to tell you guys, Scott Perry is bringing Sacramento back to relevancy, bro. I'm telling you, this is going to turn this. We're going to turn into a team where young players and people are going to want to come. And when they come to Sacramento, they're going to say, you know what, bro? We were wrong about Sac. We should have been here. That's just my feeling about the situation with this guy, Scott Perry. This isn't Monty McNair. This isn't Vladdy. Respect to those dudes, right? This isn't Joe Blow. This is Scott Perry, a credible dude who knows what the heck he's doing. And he got a right-hand man in BJ working the agent at Matt and Kayla. I'm not going to keep getting on this airwaves. I'm just going to let the work play out. Scott, keep doing your thing. I'm in your corner, bro. All right, Matt and Kayla, thank you.
12: TC, appreciate you. But nice, we like TC. You on these airwaves, yeah. So make sure you keep sticking around, man. I love TC's optimism when it comes to Scott Perry. Week one, first impression. So this could be about a player specifically. This could be about a team specifically. This could be just about the state of the league from what we've seen. The idea behind this is it's really easy to overreact to things in week one, right? Yeah. A first impression is more to try and talk through and figure out, okay, what from what we saw in week one is real? Mm-hmm. What's going to be consistent or do we feel could be consistent over the next 17 weeks of the National Football League's regular season? So, Kayla, you want to go first?
13: Nope, you can go first.
12: I'll go first. The NFC West playoff race seems to be just as wide open as we hoped it would be.
13: Okay.
12: And what I mean by that, we always thought, okay, these three teams are going to be fighting it out for the top of this division. But would there be one team that was obviously at the top of the mountain and the other two were just trying to play catch up? Now, as of right now, the Niners and Seahawks are tied at the top. I think both teams are definitely beatable. Neither of them look unstoppable, although both the Seahawks defense and the Niners defense, but the Niners all around, looked really good in Australia. I think a lot of people expected it was going to kind of be the Rams and then the Seahawks and Niners would be fighting to kind of bite at their heels. If you were to tell me that the NFC West by week 18, the winner is going to be separated by one game and the other two teams are tied right beneath them, I think that's very, very possible. And we'll see how the Rams bounce back. But the top of the NFC West is anybody's ballgame.
13: Yeah, and I'll even go as far as saying, look, I know that week one can be a liar, but we cannot take anything away from Arizona's win. Like, Arizona won that game, too.
12: Sure.
13: And I don't think anybody thought they would come out of this week 1-0. I'm not saying they're going to compete for the division. That's not what I'm saying.
12: Sure.
13: But I'm saying it's a good look, again, overall for the NFC West when you're looking at teams that all won except for the Rams because they went head-to-head with the Niners.
12: Right.
13: So what's interesting about that, and I totally agree with you, I think it's anyone's division, primarily those three teams, to win. But it's like, who gets a little bit of the luck? Because now I'm starting to think all these teams have had injuries, right? Even with Stribling. I know the Niners didn't get the significant injuries in terms of a star player, but they lost a couple guys to injuries, Tunjus and Stribling. And I don't know the update on Tunjus yet.
12: We haven't heard an update on Tunjus. Stribling is minimum 4 weeks.
13: Exactly, which is out a month. But you look at what the Rams suffered, and Myles Garrett will be out at least 4 weeks. And then you look at the Seattle Seahawks, and they have lost Sam Darnold. I'll have an update on that in the two-minute drill coming up. However, he's at least out for this next game. Could be possibly the game after. When you are in a division like this, like, you're wanting to win as many division battles, obviously, but you're just wanting to stay ahead of the pace, right?
12: Yeah.
13: And win as many games as you can. So I'm curious, is luck on which side the most is how I kind of put it right now, because they're all kind of even in that category.
12: There's the luck factor, which for sure matters. There's also the ability to roll with the punches.
13: Yeah.
12: And this is where if I'm a Niner fan, I feel really confident in Kyle Shanahan's ability to, like he did all last year, roll with the punches. Now,
13: for sure.
12: Do I think the Niners could win the division this season if they dealt with, knock on wood, the same injury situation they dealt with last year, losing guys like Warner and Bosa and Purdy for extended periods of time? No, I don't think so.
13: Right.
12: So hopefully they don't get to that. But you have the confidence that Shanahan's kept the pieces together with scotch tape and sticky glue before.
13: Yeah, and you hope, again, you're not in that spot, but you look at what the Rams are dealing with now, and you know they were supposed to be a juggernaut coming out of the gates defensively with Myles Garrett, and now Myles is out. Then you've got the whole predicament of when do you bring back Aaron Donald?
12: Yes.
13: Because he was primarily coming back to be on the side of Myles, you know, when in certain situations, obviously not going to play every snap. But, you know, now how do you rush him back in? Do you give him another game to sit out and wait for a little bit? I think, you know, some would say their defense underperformed. I would say that.
12: Yeah.
13: So they've got to go back to the drawing board. And can they just flip on the switch like that with no Myles Garrett? I don't know.
12: I think the Rams are going to need Aaron Donald because their next four games are brutal. They've got the Giants at home.
13: Yeah.
12: Then they've got the Broncos in Denver, although I know the Broncos didn't look very good, but I still think the Broncos are a good team.
13: Mm-hmm.
12: They've got the Eagles in Philly.
13: Yep.
12: And then they have the Bills at home. After that, it opens up a little bit. They got the Cardinals, the Raiders, and the Chargers, and the Commanders.
13: Yeah, that's a tough stretch not to have the player you paid the most money to in the offseason who is the number one free agent.
12: I think Aaron Donald went from what a really nice boost to have to, oh God, we need him.
13: Sure.
12: Overnight.
13: And then that can get tricky because I'm still not convinced he can just come right in and be the Aaron Donald he was from 2 years ago.
12: Right.
13: I'm still skeptical of that.
12: So that's one of my first impressions is that NFC West race, as we were hoping for, it's shaping up to be a dogfight.
13: Mm-hmm.
12: Number two for me, the New York Giants are primed for their best season since 22. Excuse me. That was the last time they made the playoffs. Mm-hmm. They went 9-7.
13: Ooh, that'd be interesting.
12: I think the Giants, with John Harbaugh, if they can stay healthy, I like their weapons. I think the Giants are going to be an above 500 team this year.
13: I
12: don't know if they'll make the playoffs, but I think they should be an above 500 team.
13: Yeah, look, their defense doesn't get talked about enough because we talk about offense and the parts and the sexy pieces and Jackson Dart and Cam Scadaboo and Malik Nabers. Like, that's where we usually, when we identify the Giants, at least, you know, coming into the season and really that game against the Cowboys is, oh, Jackson Dart looks really good. He's progressing well. Oh, Cam Scadaboo, like, he's a dog. You know, when you look on the other side of the ball, though, like, they've got some dogs on the other side of the ball as well. So I think, look at this team more as like, oh, it can be pretty balanced if Harbaugh can get them all on the same page. And it looks like, with his experience in the past and him being kind of a hard-nosed guy and getting people to buy in, he knows what he's doing. It looks like they came out kind of all on the same page.
12: Yeah.
13: And it's like, are they really a brand new kind of team with new pieces and a new head coach? It didn't look like it. So I'm looking at their schedule. They've got at the Rams, which will be a good game,
12: yes,
13: I think.
12: I think it'll be a good battle.
13: But then this is a great point, Matt, at least to start the season and get some confidence in your team. Titans, Cardinals, at Commanders, Saints.
12: They could go, they could be 5-1 through six games.
13: And that's where I think it could get deadly, because if this team starts to get some confidence and starts to put that momentum together and believe in themselves and what Harbaugh is doing, I think that they could get going. The only thing that I always hesitate with this Giants team this year is, can Jackson Dart, can Cam Scadaboo, can they stay out of their own way? Mm. These are two young men who I admire the way they play the game because they love the game and they play it tough.
12: You got to be smart.
13: But you got to stay the whole season.
12: Yep.
13: You got to last the whole season.
12: Yep. Plus the playoffs if you got there, too, and beyond.
13: Exactly.
12: We didn't talk about this yesterday. Did you see and hear about John Harbaugh and his stuff with Malik Nabers?
13: No.
12: Before Nabers made his return from his injury, to help him get rid of the nerves of playing football again.
13: Oh, wait, he let him hit him.
12: He tackled him.
13: I did see that.

0: numbers to get him used to it.
1: I did see that.
0: And then what I loved, because I noticed this in real time, and then I'm glad people caught on to it. I think it was Malik Nabers' first catch was right next to the Giants sideline. And John Harbaugh is cheering.
1: Going crazy.
0: I love that.
1: Yeah.
0: John Harbaugh is kind of an old school by the book dude.
1: I like it.
0: I know he has a little fire underneath him, but he's kind of old school by the book.
1: Yeah.
0: But he was happy to see one of his top receivers,
1: sure,
0: who's been battling back from a pretty catastrophic injury, catch a ball, take a hit, pop back up. And I can't even imagine, one, you're Malik Nabers, you take that hit and get up and you go, I'm fine. Mm-hmm. And then you look to your sideline, you see everybody fired up for you because you're fine.
1: Absolutely.
0: You're good. Go win the game. And he was.
1: I think Malik needed that more than anything. If you guys remember just some of the stuff leading up to the game, Malik himself saying, I'm going to leave it up to, you know, God to tell me if I'm going to play or not. Because I do truly think mentally Malik was in a little rough spot.
0: I can imagine.
1: I think he was really struggling to know, like, if I get back on this field and I get knocked off in four plays, like, I'm going to be dead. He does seem like he was battling the mental part of coming back from an injury, but it seems like that's what coaches like Harbaugh are perfect for, though.
0: Yeah.
1: You got to kind of install that sometimes tough-minded, like, just let him hit him, get that hit first out of the way, and then it's all good.
0: John Harbaugh might be the perfect coach for the Giants, not just because of all of his experience, because he's the old dog with a bunch of kids.
1: Yeah.
0: And he's got to reel them in at times, but other times he can just kind of let himself be youthful.
1: Sure.
0: And just let them rock.
1: Sure.
0: I think the Giants are going to be really fun.
1: I do too.
0: I'm actually low-key rooting for the Giants this year. I want them to be good.
1: Yeah.
0: Mainly because of Cam Scottaboo.
1: It's a fun group.
0: Number three, my final week one first impression. It's more of a question. Will this be the season of the running back?
1: Yeah.
0: Because from Derrick Henry to Ashton Jeanty to Kenneth Walker.
1: Yeah.
0: To, I know I'm missing another one who had a huge day. Taylor.
1: Well, Breece Hall had a huge day.
0: Breece Hall did well. Yeah. Jonathan Taylor had a good day, even in a loss. The entire Bears running back room had a good day.
1: All around, it was sensational. I'm going to bring up right now after one week, the rushing leaders, okay? Jahmyr Gibbs.
0: Yes, Jahmyr
1: leading
0: Gibbs.
1: The way.
0: David Montgomery had a huge day.
1: Yeah. Jahmyr Gibbs, Derrick Henry, DeAndre Swift, Breece Hall, Ashton Jeanty. These are all guys that went for 100 plus yards on Sunday or Monday. There were 1, 2, 3, 4, 5, 6 guys.
0: 2 years ago, it was Saquon Barkley's year.
1: Yeah.
0: Right? The Eagles were incredible. But Saquon Barkley was the catalyst behind everything.
1: Mm-hmm.
0: And he overshadowed some other really good running backs that year, like Derrick Henry, for example. But to see the explosiveness of the run game at a time where we know running backs will fight for every penny that they can possibly get because their windows open and close very quickly. But when they're open, sometimes the floodgates are open.
1: Absolutely.
0: And to see the explosion of the run games and how much that opens up. We already knew a run game opens up your pass game. We already knew this. Every offensive play caller on the planet will tell you and explain to you why.
1: Mm-hmm.
0: But to see it in real time in a week that historically defenses do better than offenses to start a season.
1: Yeah.
0: And you have this offensive explosion across the league, except for teams that were able to contain the run. It's pretty cool to see. And I wonder if that is opening up the door to we're going to see a very explosive year for running backs.
1: I am such a fan of running backs because they're often replaced quickly.
0: Yes.
1: They're often not respected long term. And it's hard, right? Because the running back is a tough position to stay healthy, find longevity. But I feel like we've got some really good ones in the league, whether it be the older ones like Derrick Henry, who are just an alien
0: they just
1: in himself.
0: Don't stop. Christian McCaffrey
1: is in that group, to some of these young ones that we're seeing. I respect the position so much, and more so because they really, if you establish the run game, and we saw it this past weekend, those teams that had a run game and established it throughout the game made life so much easier on that quarterback, and most of those teams won. Mm. And if you look at the teams that literally could not get the run game going, Denver, Tennessee, I could name a whole bunch of other ones, their quarterbacks struggled mightily. And who gets the blame, though, when that's the case? It's usually the quarterback, right? Or it's the offensive line that can't open up

0: holes for the running back. But most of the time, like when you have a running back who's just got at least a decent offensive line, and they're going to go and do the work. Mm-hmm. So, Scataboo had a good weekend.
1: Had a good week.
0: So, I think that's a really interesting observation, and I think more teams in week two need to figure out how to establish the run.
1: That one's still a little TBD, but to see the running back position be so crucial in one week all at the same time. Yeah. I mean, all of these explosive performances, what do they have in common? The running back got going.
0: But they were fun to watch.
1: Yeah.
0: Like, running backs sometimes can just be like, they're just kind of like yard by yard by yard. But some of the performance we saw this weekend, Kenneth Walker, for example, it's just fun to watch these guys.
1: Even reluctantly watching the Chiefs succeed, I was having fun watching Kenneth Walker last night for sure. All right, what are some of your week one first impressions?
0: All right, so my first impression is a young new head coach could possibly be a Super Bowl contender again. And I am going to put three in this category.
1: Okay.
0: There are a lot of young coaches. Now, Sean McVay is technically in this young coach category. He's 39 years old, but Sean McVay is not new to
1: being
0: a head coach, right? Ben Johnson is one of the younger head coaches. He's 39 years old. Mm. Ben Johnson and what he's done in year one and now to start the season for year two for the Chicago Bears is freaking crazy.
1: Yeah.
0: Is that guy a little crazy? Yes. I believe he sleeps in his office. I believe some of the things he says is like next level crazy, but his mind just works that way. And I think he truly wants to be a guy who their offense at the end of the year, they want to have the highest scoring offense. And yes, their defense, they want their defense to be good, but they're going to put a lot on what this offense is when it comes to taking them to the Super Bowl. And I truly believe he could get them there if they learn from last year, clean up some of those mistakes from Caleb Williams. It all starts with their line, though. They invested so much in that line, and look how it's paying off.
1: Right.
0: And then you just added the needed weapons for Caleb. The defense, it can improve.
1: Yep.
0: But overall, this could be a young coach. Joe Brady, 36 years old. Joe Brady with the Bills. Mm. Yes, he kind of has the pieces offensively.
1: Yeah, he took the job with the expectations, too.
0: He did, but he could be definitely one of those guys, and I think there is pressure for everyone, Josh Allen, to get to that Super Bowl.
1: Right.
0: To win it, certainly, but to at least just get there. He could be one of those guys. And then I'll still put Mike McDonald in as that. He's 37 years old. He just won a Super Bowl.
1: Yep.
0: I mean, I don't think I was ever expecting that out of the gate from Mike McDonald. This is a guy who you still have to keep in mind for the Seattle Seahawks and what they could end up being if their defense is still that legit this year.
1: I know you're talking Super Bowl specifically, but to insert one in without the Super Bowl caveat yet, I mean, Clint Kubiak in his debut with the Raiders, I think did a phenomenal job.
0: Yeah,
1: established what Pete Carroll could not last season. Now, having an improved offensive line certainly helps.
0: Sure.
1: But Ashton Jeanty was useless last year. And it's not because of Ashton Jeanty. It was because he was completely underutilized and hit in the backfield every time he got the football.
0: Sure.
1: And Clint Kubiak's first game with Ashton Jeanty, coming off of injury, by the way.
0: Yeah.
1: Dealing with injuries in the preseason, explodes for 100-plus yards.
0: I think what your point is on that, and it might be a few years till we see them get to, like, the ultimate, you know, mountain peak.
1: Yeah.
0: But I think they could get ahead of schedule, because the way Clint seems to run a team, because his dad and everything that goes into the Kubiaks, and they've been doing it their whole lives, it just seems like he knows what he's doing. Mm. Like, I saw a coach in Callahan, no offense to Brian Callahan, love the guy, and he's with the New York Giants right now as a passing coordinator, doing a good job. But Brian came in and it was too much for him.
1: Yeah.
0: He didn't have the right staff. He didn't have the right plan. I feel like Kubiak has like established who he is already in his expectations. And he kind of just knows how to do it.
1: He's gotten everybody on board too.
0: Right.
1: I guess the way that I would sum up this first impression for me is the next generation of head football coaches.
0: Yeah.
1: Seems really strong.
0: Sure.
1: You'll have those guys kind of in the middle, like the McVays and the Kyle Shanahans, who are really, really good right now and aren't going anywhere.
0: Yeah.
1: But as the Andy Reids and the Sean Paytons and even the John and Jim Harbaughs fade out eventually.
0: Because it's getting to that point.
1: You're going to have this next crop
0: sure.
1: that's ready to take on that mantle.
0: Sure. All right. So the next one, and this is probably no surprise, and I don't know exactly what the, I think my impression is exactly what we thought it would be,
1: sure.
0: But I think it could flip to being like who runs this division in the end and okay. wins the division. But the NFC South is still going to be the worst division in football.
1: Yeah.
0: I just think it could surprise us at who leapfrogs one another. Because they're all 0-1 to start the season, the NFC South is.
1: Yep.
0: And when you look at these teams, and this is where I'm going to give a little bit of credit, though. Okay, the Carolina Panthers, 0-1, had a really great fight, though, against the Bears, right?
1: If you can have a good loss, that's it.
0: That's it. Because I don't think we were expecting them to even keep up
1: with that. I'm feeling really good about Carolina winning the division again after that game.
0: Yeah, so that could be it, right? And then you've got the 0-1 Saints. But then you argue the fact that, okay, but the Saints actually almost beat the Detroit Lions.
1: Right.
0: Tyler Shuck, could he come into his own as a surprise quarterback this year? Could he take this team to a little bit more of a surprise season? And I know there were some people picking them to kind of surprise some people this sure. year. And then we saw him go out and do it. And then this is where, you know, I kind of lose faith in, what will the Tampa Bay Bucs be? And I know just the Falcons are a complete mess. So anything like has happened in this division, it could get stranger.
1: Yeah.
0: But they're still the worst division in football.
1: Absolutely.
0: I just don't know who will win it.
1: I think I'm rooting for Carolina. I was thoroughly entertained by Carolina on Sunday.
0: I'd be happy to see it.
1: To see Bryce Young build upon last year. Because again, they made the playoffs last year, and I know it was like, well, someone had to win the division. That's why they made the playoffs. So they were disrespected even making the postseason.
0: Yep.
1: But like we talked about during the offseason, I heard nothing about them.
0: Nope.
1: No expectations, no moves, nothing. And they come out there and they get into an absolute shootout against the team that everybody is saying is supposed to be the breakout team this year, the Chicago Bears, and they hold their own.
0: Mm-hmm.
1: So I like Carolina to win the division.
2: They're going to have some upsets. I feel like they're actually going to be good.
0: Yeah.
2: I think they're going to have some upsets throughout the season.
0: I hope so. Dave Canales, I like him as a head coach. I think he's done some good things for them in a really hard situation. And I always root for Bryce Young. He was such a great kid at Alabama, great player. He's undersized.
1: Don't be surprised if the Panthers are 2-1. They have the Falcons this week.
0: There we go.
1: And then they have the Browns next week.
0: There we go.
1: Both of them on the road, but
0: build some momentum,
1: you
0: guys.
1: The Panthers could be 2-1. Then they get the Lions and the Eagles.
0: Right.
1: So that would be interesting. Huh? But
0: get Bryce going.
2: 4-1. That's what that sounds like.
0: Exactly.
1: I love that.
0: Final impression. I am tough on quarterbacks. You guys know this. And I need to be tough on even quarterbacks I like. Cam Ward. Like, he's got to show improvement, right? But a quarterback I have always been tough on. And it is because when you are pegged a generational talent, there are a lot of expectations that come with that.
1: Mm.
0: Caleb Williams, pegged a generational talent. He is starting to show he could live up to that. But the guy before Caleb Williams that was pegged a generational talent was Trevor Lawrence. And Trevor Lawrence coming out of Clemson has never truly been able to show that level of talent.
1: I thought you were going Herbert here.
0: No. Trevor Lawrence was a pegged generational. Like, that word isn't used that much. Yeah. It was used with Trevor. Trevor has struggled in Jacksonville at times. He's had some injuries, whatever, but he's never been able to live up to that true potential. However, sometimes you're paired with a little fairy godmother. I believe that's what's happening with Caleb Williams and Ben Johnson.
1: Mm.
0: This little fairy godmother by the name of Leon Coem came over from Tampa Bay last year. And I believe Trevor looked like a much different quarterback, more confident, more accurate. Things just started to improve throughout the season. By the way, they won the AFC South.
1: Mm.
0: Trevor Lawrence could end up having his best year yet as a quarterback in the NFL this year.
1: Mm.
0: He's coming off of his opening game, by the way, against, I get it, the Bears.
1: Browns.
0: But, sorry, the Browns. 244 yards, 4 touchdowns, 0 interceptions. I think it could be a huge year for Trevor Lawrence.
1: Mm. Jacksonville is the only team in the AFC South that has a victory so far. And interesting test because they will get the Broncos in Denver this week.
0: Very interesting.
1: And you're going against that defense. If Trevor Lawrence could pick them apart too,
0: yeah.
1: I think more people would be panicking about the Broncos, but that would be very impressive for him and the Jags.
0: For sure.
1: So we'll see how that plays out. There you go. NFL first impressions. We'll take the break. When we come back, the Browns, they're browning already. And the way Todd Monken answered a question, they're massive skid marks.
0: Look at Anthony.
1: The way Todd Monken answered a question about Deshaun Watson lets everybody know just how great things are in the Browns organization right now. We'll talk about that when we come back. Plus, Kayla's two-minute drill. It's Matt and Kayla on Sacktown Sports.
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1: Before we get to the Browns being the Browns, we got a treat for you. It's been a while since we've heard from our guy, Dwayne, who, from what Anthony told us, I think is going to fire us up a little bit. What up, Dwayne? Happy football season.
15: Hey, yo, it's finally here, man. What's up, the homies?
0: What's up, Dwayne?
15: What's up, though? Hey, so one thing before I get to NFL, you know, your little mascot, TC, he needs to put that purple cape away once and for all. You know what I'm saying, man?
1: Let him live. Let him live, Dwayne.
15: He out here spitting wishful thinking, man. I mean, anybody could do that, bro. It sounds local.
1: Hey, listen, Dwayne and TC are the yin and yang of this station, so we need
0: it. What do you say, spitting purple?
1: Spitting purple.
15: You know, wishful thinking, bro. Wishful thinking ain't going to get you nowhere. I mean, come on, man. You got to be a little bit up more objective, bro. You want me to take you serious. But, hey, as far as the NFL, the biggest mirage of week one is the San Francisco 49ers, man. It's easy to see, man. They played a tired team. The Rams had no legs, bro. You expect an older team to go over there, fresh off a flight, and get on a football field and play some football, bro? That's stupid, bro. Everybody want to talk about that going up into the game, but now nobody want to talk about it because the 49ers are saying the excuses. You know what I'm saying? They're out here taking victory laps when the Rams were lost to Alabama that night. You feel me? So all you little 49ers fans out there, just know I'm out here. Brock is going down. This year, and this time he stays down. You feel me?
1: Dwayne, don't be that way. Dwayne's coming out for war. Is Dwayne a Rams fan?
0: I wanted to know what he was a fan of. I needed to know what team he was a fan of.
2: Not a 49er fan.
1: I was worried. Dwayne got momentum and he got rolling. And usually when Dwayne gets momentum, I know. Normally I get scared.
0: Good job, Dwayne.
1: Hey, Dwayne, you did great.
0: Clean call.
2: He said he was going to stay down. That sounded like a threat.
1: He said Brock's going to go down and stay down. Come on, Dwayne.
0: Dwayne's got to be a fan of maybe.
1: Is he a Rams fan? I don't know.
0: I think he's a Rams fan. I don't know.
1: Dwayne might be a Raider fan.
0: I was thinking that.
1: He low-key might be a Raider fan.
0: I was thinking he might be.
2: I mean,
0: be
2: like, that's a safe local.
1: Dwayne's
2: bet.
1: Got Raider fan energy, and I appreciate it.
0: Yeah.
1: I love Wayne. I love Dwayne.
0: Yeah.
1: Dwayne fires me up. He just scares me to death.
0: That's always, I'm not going to lie, though, that's always like my favorite part.
1: Yeah, he's a walking FCC violation, but he's fun.
0: Start cracking up.
2: Whatever he starts the call by, before I get to what I said I was going to talk about, I'm like, hey, you didn't tell me this part.
1: Immediately scared.
0: Anthony's eyes just get real big.
1: No, Anthony starts profusely sweating. Uh-huh. I see it. He just shine everywhere from the sweat. Leave TC alone. Let TC be excited, damn it. If it's blind optimism, then we're doing it together.
0: Well, one thing TC and him usually have in common, though, is the disdain for the 49ers, even though TC's a 49ers
1: fan. I was
0: going
1: to say, you guys can bond over that.
0: Yeah.
1: It's just TC's a Niner fan, which is weird.
0: That's hilarious. Oh, goodness.
1: I love you,
0: Dwayne. You got to love it.
1: I love Dwayne. But glad you're back. Dwayne distracted us from having to talk about the Cleveland Browns, which makes me happy anytime.
0: He should talk about the Browns. That'd probably be funny.
1: Todd Monken might be a hostage.
0: Yeah. He looks like it in this video.
1: He looks like it in the, Todd Monken might be being paid a lot of money to just fall on the sword.
0: I think he is.
1: Because this Deshaun Watson thing is terrible. Yeah. I'm going to play for you two clips back to back.
0: Okay.
1: I'm going to play for you Todd Monken being asked if the players are behind Deshaun Watson.
0: Okay.
1: And then I'm going to play for you a very similar question asked to Browns safety Ronnie Hickman. And you tell me how you think the Browns locker room is right now. Here's Todd Monken.
16: We'd have to ask you every one of those guys. You said 100%. And really, to be honest, I mean, they don't have a choice. I mean, this isn't a debate. Ooh. And I don't ask the players what every series, what play I'm going to call, what play we're going to call in defense. Like, their job's to play. Our job's to put the best player on the field that we think gives us a chance to win. And I love our guys. But the moment we get into that in terms of who this guy should be playing, what we're doing this, what we ought to be calling, we've lost sight of the target, which is to own it and fix it and try like hell to get better.
1: So Todd Monken says they don't have a choice about liking Deshaun Watson as their quarterback. Well, here is safety Ronnie Hickman.
17: He said today that he's sticking with Deshaun. Do you like that continuity that he's given him another week in that starting role?
18: That's above my pay grade.
0: Oh, what a mess.
1: Everything's great.
0: What a mess.
1: Everything's great in Cleveland.
0: Let me tell you something. When you're a player and you are asked an uncomfortable situation, question like that, I get it's uncomfortable, but the most players in a locker room that's somewhat together, right, not split or torn on what you think should be the quarterback and who you think should not be the quarterback, most of the time the answer is going to be, you know, if that's coach's decision, like, of course we're standing behind it. Like, you know, we're behind Deshaun Watson. Like, just it can be simple like that. Mm. But for the fact that he straight up said it's beyond my pay grade, that place is a mess. That locker room's a mess. No one believes in Todd Monken.
1: Yeah.
0: People are split on Deshaun Watson, probably more so probably in favor of Shedeur Sanders. It's a mess.
1: A normal answer to that question. Oh, God. It's my son's school calling me.
0: Oh, no. Well, we're almost done with the segment, so.
1: Yep. I'll hear what they said, and I'll talk to them during the break.
0: Oh, everybody, please put Matt in your prayers.
1: If my son got another
0: please
1: fight,
0: please put Matt in your prayers. I'm not lying.
1: I'm losing my mind.
2: Maybe it's great news.
1: Okay, yeah, I'm sure. I'm sure, Anthony. Oh, God, now I'm just completely distracted for the rest of the segment. What would be the correct thing to say in that situation? Well, if everything was fine, it's probably, hey, we support Deshaun Watson. He's our quarterback. Let's go and get this win on Sunday.
0: For sure.
1: That's above my pay grade? And that's it? That's all he said? Yeah, something's wrong.
0: It's hard out in those streets in Cleveland right now. And Monken, by the way, him saying, like, I don't know. It didn't seem convincing that he's in control. I think it's coming from above him.
1: I think Todd Monken,
0: like it has been for a while.
1: He's just being paid to take the fall. And to deal with it. We're paying Deshaun Watson this much money. We don't want to start Shedeur Sanders. So, Todd Monken, you're going to sit out there and talk to the media and tell them why you're starting Deshaun Watson for as long as possible. Thank you for your service.
0: Dang.
1: Brutal.
0: At least we aren't up there.
1: Brutal.
0: It could be worse.
1: Oh, boy. Voicemail.
0: This will be good. You want to play it on air?
1: Hell no. Get out of my life. Why does...
0: That would actually be really entertaining. I bet you Carmichael Dave would
1: Gizmo's putting a boxing glove. Get out of here.
0: More popcorn in the nose.
1: Leave me alone. Leave my
2: son
1: alone.
2: That's probably best case scenario.
1: Honestly,
2: at this point,
1: more popcorn in the nose would be fine. He probably just hurt himself. That's normally what it is. He's like, I fell down.
2: Happens often?
1: Yes, my son is the Tasmanian devil, dude. Okay.
0: Let's hope it's not a break, though.
1: Hopefully not.
0: A bruise or something.
1: Well, let's
0: let you give him a call back.
1: Yeah, how about that? How about we'll break a little bit early so I can find out if my son's okay, and then we'll get to an extended Kayla's 2-minute drill. How about that? That sounds fun. It's Matt and Kayla on Sacktown Sports.
3: Against a stout Rams defense, Kyle Shanahan showed plenty of trust in his new running back, Kalon Black. After leading the team in carries and showcasing his big play potential, will the first-year back emerge as a perfect complement to Christian McCaffrey? Your local sports leader, Sacktown Sports 1140.
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34: It's time for the two-minute drill. Kayla Anderson has the ball, and she's taking us around the world of football. It's Kayla's two-minute drill on Matt and Kayla.
1: We're all good.
0: Don't leave us hanging. What happened?
1: Everything's fine. My son may or may not have bonked heads with another kid at recess.
0: All right, we're good.
1: Had to get an ice pack. No concussion. He's back in class. Everything's fine.
0: All right.
1: My son just being my son. I have to wrap him in bubble wrap and put a helmet on his head because kid's walking punishment. But we're good.
0: I'm just glad we got the best case scenario.
1: And that means I can lock into Kayla's two-minute drill, my favorite segment. Let's go.
0: Let's do this. All right. Here we go. Lad needs a charge.
1: Oh.
0: Come on. I even said it with the Scottish accent.
1: Was that?
2: The joke lad was entirely just like lad is a...
0: lad needs a charge. Los Angeles Chargers head coach, Jim Harbaugh, said on Monday that wide receiver Ladd McConkey has a rib injury considered day to day. Not great news, by the way, for Justin Herbert. No, it's one of his biggest weapons. McConkey was pretty much the lone spot the bright lone spot for the Chargers on Sunday in their loss to the Arizona Cardinals. He had 5 catches for 82 yards, but it looks like he is going to not be out there this weekend. I'm just guessing he's day-to-day, but I would take a wild guess that he's not out there this weekend.
1: I mean, that's good news for the Raiders, but
0: yeah,
1: I mean, he's his go-to target and one of the scariest weapons on that offense, so that's a big blow.
0: How did you not like Ladney to charge?
1: I didn't say anything. It's not up to me.
0: Damn, Anthony.
1: Don't get mad at me.
0: I see how it is out on these streets now.
1: It's about time Anthony shows some discretion.
0: Jeez Louise. All right. Oh, see, Patrick's on my side. Son, why aren't you buzzing that?
1: Oh, Patrick. Oh, thanks, Patrick loves Kayla's too much. We know every day,
0: thanks, Patrick.
1: Take a lap.
2: The joke was just a Scottish accent.
0: No, lad.
2: I know it's
0: needs
2: a Charger.
1: Listen, his
2: remember the Charger.
1: No, because his name is
0: accent.
1: Lad. Because
0: it's
1: Lad McConkey, right? And he plays for the LA Chargers.
2: Yeah.
1: So
0: and he needs a charge.
1: He needs a charge, Anthony.
0: Yeah,
1: his name's
0: he's
1: Lad
0: hurt.
1: McConkey playing for the Chargers.
0: The lad needs
1: I think
0: a
1: it's
0: charge.
1: Funny.
0: Anyway, moving on. You guys are a hard, tough crowd today. All right, moving on to Pacheco out. Yeah,
2: I
0: was
2: going to
0: say, you didn't give me that one. I'd be fighting back there. Detroit running back Isaiah Pacheco will miss a, quote, significant amount of time after recently undergoing surgery to remove a loose body that was pressing on a nerve in his back. This is per Ian Rappaport, by the way. Pacheco could return. This is crazy. Could return in early December with a recovery process expected to take about 12 weeks. Look, that is crazy. I don't know what this loose body is on a pressing nerve, but it sounds miserable. Of course, Pacheco coming over from the Kansas City Chiefs.
1: Back pain is horrendous. I can't imagine trying to play football through back pain. And back surgeries typically have a long recovery time. So
0: that's a big
1: loss for a long time for Detroit.
0: And it's also Jahmyr Gibbs.
1: They're fine.
0: I mean, Jahmyr Gibbs is used to having his guy, David Montgomery, right? I mean,
1: Montgomery is so good.
0: What is it? Sonic and Knuckles? And like now it's like Sonic and
1: Cripple?
0: Good Lord. Moving on.
1: You set me up for failure there.
0: That's
1: your fault.
0: I didn't say anything.
1: That was your fault. That was halfway decent, Anthony.
0: Oh, checking out. Next up. Yeah, it's not the best. But
1: yeah.
0: Whatever. I mean, think get creative, though. Eagles, you know, they find landings. Eagle landing. On IR. I didn't finish it. Eagle landing on IR. The Eagles, yeah, get the point. This is a big deal, though, you guys, in all seriousness. The Eagles are placing left guard Landon Dickerson. He's a 3-time Pro Bowl left guard, by the way. He's going on injured reserve because of a knee injury. He said he did not feel right during the game against the Saints, and then it came out that they were going to place him on IR. It's a big deal just because Philadelphia has always had a really good offensive line. Their offensive line coach just, I think, retired recently. Pieces are getting older on it. He's one of those valuable pieces on that left side, and he could be out for a significant amount of time. The good news is they've got the Titans this weekend.
1: Yes.
0: And the Titans did not even get a finger on Geno Smith last week.
1: Yeah.
0: So.
1: You will survive.
0: At least you got that going on for you. Now, Anthony, you might not know this. You might not know this. Back in the day, there was a whole boxing match, and it was a whole saying. Down goes Dylan.
1: Down goes Frazier. Can I do an edit?
0: Down goes Dylan.
1: Can I submit one?
2: Only if Kayla says yeah.
1: May I?
2: It's her segment.
0: What?
1: Brown goes Dylan. Okay.
0: Bro, I use the down goes Dylan because it just flows. And D, the alliteration. And then, you know, down goes Frazier.
1: Yeah. Keep explaining it. Doesn't make it better.
0: just a second.
1: Brown goes Dylan because he's a brown.
0: No, that's ridiculous.
1: Oh,
2: the same as Lad needing a charge.
0: Just a second. I've got to add to this.
1: Jet emergency landing.
2: That's a Hall of Famer.
0: Okay, anyway, we're moving on. Let's get to the actual meat and potatoes of this one.
1: I'm having fun.
0: We always have fun in the segment. The Cleveland Browns placing running back Dylan Sampson, played for the Tennessee Vols, by the way, on injured reserve with a knee injury. Sampson got that injury. Obviously, it happened early. I think it was in the returning kickoff in Cleveland's loss to the Jacksonville Jags. So, again, not like a big time, like starting running back for them or anything, but it is depth, and it's a guy that they would try to utilize this season. And he out. He gone. Quinshon Judkins is their starter.
1: Deshaun Watson will handle it. Don't worry.
0: Say what?
1: Deshaun Watson will.
0: Did that make up for it?
2: Yeah. This is on the spot. Did I buzz that last time? I think on the spot it's better.
0: Yeah, it was very quick on my feet thinking. I've got one more here, and it came off of my tab, so I got to reach it, put it on there. Okay. Hawk in captivity. Come on now.
1: The quickness
0: into
1: of the
0: nature here. This is probably my worst.
1: You're 1 for 5.
0: I know.
2: But checking out is good.
0: I'm really disappointed.
1: He grades on a curve and he gave you 1 for 5.
0: Down goes Anderson. Yeah, I know. Hasn't been the best one. Seattle Seahawks quarterback Sam Darnold dealing with what the team is describing. We've had some weird injuries today. A very unique soft tissue injury. So it's not just a soft tissue injury.
1: It's very unique.
0: I don't know what that means exactly.
1: No one does.
0: But it's expected to not sideline him long term. But that could be still 2 games, 1 game. I don't know. But it does... They believe that Sam's going to be out for this weekend's game.
1: What the hell?
0: Against the Cardinals.
1: What the hell is a very unique tissue injury?
2: Seen it before.
0: Well, it went from being a hip injury to they thought it could be a broken hip. And then it was like, no, it's just some sort of hip injury. Now it's like a unique soft tissue injury around the hip. I don't know.
1: Does love handle hurt? Like, what's wrong?
0: I mean, he shouldn't have them.
1: He shouldn't. But what's there? Your hip bones connected to your whatever bone.
2: There's a lot of stuff there, like leg connected.
1: Shut up, nerd.
2: Okay.
0: I feel like for two minute drills, I need to start bringing out the game of operation board, and just every time Anthony doesn't even have to do my own buzz, I can just buzz it
1: when I
0: pick the wrong, you know,
1: operation bone. Gave me panic attacks as kids.
0: I loved that game so
1: much.
0: Game's
1: scary as hell.
0: Kept me alive.
2: Huh? What?
0: Just made me feel alive playing that game.
1: I mean,
0: it buzzes at you. It, you know, keeps
1: that
0: you on your
1: kept
0: toes.
1: You alive?
0: Yeah. It's a fun game. A lot of board games put me to sleep. Get tired.
1: Like what?
0: Like Monopoly.
1: Great game. People.
0: Yeah, when I stuff the cash in my pocket and steal it.
2: It's not real money.
0: Hey, let me dream. All right.
1: People who hate on Monopoly just don't have class, you know? Monopoly's a classic.
0: Don't have class.
1: My wife's the same way. I refuse to play Monopoly. Fine, classless.
0: I mean, I said I don't dislike it. It gets boring.
1: Disagree.
0: And long.
1: It's very fun when you're absolutely financially ruining your family and friends. It's a great time.
0: We should play with real money.
1: Yeah. With all the extra cash we got?
0: I didn't say it was going to be dollar bills. Could have been pennies.
1: Oh.
0: Keep those.
1: I don't want you to have coins. You'll throw them. And they hurt.
0: Very true.
1: That's Kayla's 2-Minute Drill. When we come back, our friend turned traitor, Jake Gaydon, formerly of CBS 13 here in Sacramento, now in South Beach, part of CBS Miami. He's back with us to preview his Dolphins versus the San Francisco 49ers. Jake Gaydon joins us next, right here on your home of the Niners, Sacktown Sports.
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1: After being bodied by the Las Vegas Raiders, Jake Gaydon's Miami Dolphins now limp their way from Napa to Levi's Stadium to get a beat down at the hands of the San Francisco 49ers.
0: That's how you're going to do this?
1: That's how I'm doing it. Joining us right now, the traitor known as Jake Gaydon. Oh, we love him. We're so excited that he's killing it over there already in South Beach, the other side of the country. And I was saying this, Jake, before we had you on, you're probably one of the most valuable people in that city right now, because if there's anybody who covers the Dolphins, who knows the Niners as well as anybody, it's you, my friend. First off, how are you? How is Miami? And how are Dolphins fans looking towards this game against the Niners?
3: So first off, let's not claim me as a Dolphins fan just yet.
1: Die hard.
3: I've only been here for 3 weeks, man. I was saying this before, guys. If you can find and track my stuff and its move from Sacramento to Miami, that'd be great. Because I'm currently without most of my belongings right now. It's horrible.
1: Really? You don't know where it is?
3: It's in transit, and it's been in transit for like 2 weeks now.
0: That's crazy.
3: We got no idea. My biggest regret is not putting like one of those Apple track watches things like that. It is what it is. So my apartment's in disarray. I'm actually looking at Biscayne Bay in Miami on my apartment. Outside of my apartment. So it's beautiful over here, but it's been great. It's been really exciting to be here in Miami. Loving it. The humidity is something that I was not prepared for. The rain is something I was not prepared for. But everything else has been wonderful. When it comes to Dolphins fans in this year, man, they're in a massive rebuild. Like, expectations are as low as can get. So I'm not sitting here saying that, you know, this is going to be a competitive game on Sunday. You guys watched the Raiders game on last Sunday. This is what's to be expected. It's got to have a lot of growing pains for this Dolphins team this year. But I'm excited to see how they go against the 49ers coming off a big win in Australia. And I'm excited to see if San Francisco has any jet lag because of that travel back. That will be a big storyline I'm taking an eye on, especially this week.
0: Yeah, Jake, I just was talking to Matt about that in the break, actually, in terms of they haven't even practiced yet. So I do think tomorrow they might be back on the field for practice. Do you think just gut feeling with, you know, recuperating from a trip like that where they were going to get more of the tiredness and the physical part of it on the back end of it, do you think that that could at least out of the gates maybe affect the sharpness for the Niners?
3: I would be intrigued to see how that goes, because if I'm right, Kayla, I think they also had practice on Monday and canceled it. So I don't know what that actually specifically looks like. I think it's a veteran squad. You know, I don't think it's going to be a type of thing where they won't be prepared to play. It's definitely going to be something physical. And, you know, hey, if Miami somehow comes out in that first, you know, quarter and able to punch them in the mouth, I wouldn't be surprised by that at all. But overall, talent-wise, I don't think that there's much of a comparison. You have a 49ers team that, after that win on Thursday last week, Friday in Australia, they looked like a Super Bowl contender, while the Dolphins look like one of the teams that will be fighting for that number one or number two pick in the NFL draft this upcoming year. So I'm intrigued to see, yes, like you said, if physically that there are going to be a difference in the 49ers team. But, you know, they've had, what, a week and a half to kind of – really not a week, but like I would say six extra days to kind of recuperate. I'm intrigued to see how that looks like in this game. Like I said, I don't think maybe you might see it in the first quarter, but by the game's end, I think – they'll be a clear favorite when it comes to the 49ers.
1: We're joined by our good friend, CBS sports reporter in Miami, Jake Gaden, with us. You're covering this game, this Niners-Dolphins game, obviously from the Dolphins' perspective, but you spent a lot of time here in Sacramento covering the 49ers, including their Super Bowl run. But last season, you obviously watched that team struggle dealing with injuries and also struggling with their pass rush. Well, what did you take away from that game in Australia where the Niners were able to get to the quarterback and really dominate the Rams? A very big difference from the year before.
3: I'm intrigued to see how that kind of moves forward throughout this season. Like, Nick Bosa definitely looked like he was not injured throughout the preseason, and I'm kind of happy that they were able to take a cautious approach with him in terms of ramping him up. But I also think the Rams just looked tired, like from the first snap to the last snap. They didn't have their normal juice that they would have. I think the defensive line is still a concern for the 49ers. But if you look at the whole like trajectory of what the team was like after the first week, you know, I think they got a chip on their shoulder, guys. Like, the way that Deebo Samuel played, I feel like he's like trying to have a quote unquote comeback year. George Kittle looked really good, even coming off of the injury that he had this past season. Fred Warner looks back to himself. So I look at this team and I say, you know, yes, it's full of veterans, but the veterans who feel like they're kind of being overlooked. Mm-hmm. And I'm intrigued to see how that storyline plays out for the rest of the season. But if you're specifically looking at that defensive line, they also took another hit when they were in Australia with Alfred Collins, if I'm correct on that. I think that's going to be a position that I would look at closer to the trade deadline. And if they need to make a move to be able to bolster that position, I would not be surprised if Shanahan and John Lynch go that direction. They've always been aggressive at the trade deadline, but they're going to start right now internally and see how it all comes together. And that's where I would kind of look at right now as the one, I wouldn't say like struggle of the team. It's just, it's not as deep as you want it to be in the defensive line.
0: Jake, when it comes to this Sunday's matchup, you know, let's start with the run game. And they clearly paid Devon Achane for a reason, right? I mean, he's one of the only weapons they kept for Malik Willis. But he was clearly shut down for the most part by the Raiders this past weekend. I think the one thing I did see from Raheem Morris and this defense, and it got better in the second half, was they did allow the Rams to get the run game going a little bit early in that game. And, you can never afford to do that, especially if you got a guy like Achane. But I'm just curious as your perspective on maybe Achane and, like, what he's really even going to be able to do this season with just not a lot of opportunities to go anywhere else because Malik is just struggling as a passer.
3: Yeah, I think that's probably the biggest storyline right now is just, like, how do you get Achane more involved within the offense? The offensive line is by far the strength of the Dolphins this season heading into it. And, you know, that's what they're kind of building their offense around. When it comes to Achane, you're right. Like, he did not look great. I would be more intrigued to see if they can have maybe a couple more option plays where Malik Willis is able to use his legs a bit more and be able to, you know, keep the defense on its toes a little bit. Yep. But, you know, defense are honing in knowing that, you know, they're going to run the ball a lot and they're going to give the ball to Achane as much as they can because – when you have two rookie wide receivers starting out there for them, it's you don't have the trust that you think that they should have within that offense, specifically when they're throwing the ball. So I think teams specifically like the Raiders, like the 49ers, Raheem Morris this week are going to establish that, you know, you cannot run the ball on us. You're going to have to be able to throw the ball and try to spread it around and see if you guys can move the ball that way. But I also think Malik Willis took a lot of bad hits this past week. Like, he got banged up on that Raiders team, and he didn't have a lot of time in the pocket to throw. If you're the Dolphins and preparing for the 49ers this week, I'd run a lot of option plays. I'd run a lot of play action plays and see if you can get some movement on the offense there. But otherwise, the offense really didn't look great overall, and I think that's going to be the biggest struggle this season is for them to score points and move the ball consistently.
1: You also, when you were here at CBS 13 in Sacramento, had to pay close attention to those Las Vegas Raiders too. So while you were watching and covering your Dolphins, what did you think of how the Raiders looked in their new era with Kirk Cousins and Clint Kubiak?
3: Matt, stop claiming that I cover that.
1: Your Miami Dolphins.
3: Not my Miami Dolphins. Like, no, all right?
0: It's going to take some time, Matt, all right?
3: It seriously, all right. I'm not. I am loyal to the soil of where the teams that I cover. But like, I don't. It's not my Sacramento Kings, right?
1: What do you mean? What do you mean you abandoned them? What are you a Heat fan now?
0: No, it is his New York Yankees.
1: It is his New York Yankees and his UConn Huskies, of course.
0: Yes.
3: I still have a big affinity for the Kings, and it's hard for me not to continue to keep tabs on what they're doing. But Raiders, the same exact thing. I thought the offense looked crisp, looked clean. I think Kirk Cousins commanded the offense really well. I think the biggest storyline I had for the Raiders heading into this year was how the offensive line was going to hold up. I was just not really impressed with how they looked, how they attacked the offseason and trying to build out that offensive line. But Ashton Jeanty looked great.
1: Yeah.
3: And I don't know if that is more of a subject of, the Dolphins don't really have much pass rush other than Chop Robinson right now, or if the offensive line truly just dominated the game. But I was impressed by the offense, but I was more impressed by the Raiders defense. Like, I just think they have guys to be able to create pass rush and create havoc. They have two guys up the middle and two great linebackers there. I'm not saying that they're going to be a playoff caliber team, but they are not going to be the same team where they're competing for, a top pick this next year in the NFL draft. They're moving in the right direction. I think they finally have the right coach taking over and moving that team in the right way. And I wouldn't be surprised if they're a double-digit win team this year. Or not, excuse me, not a non-double-digit loss

0: commanded the offense really well. I think the biggest storyline I had for the Raiders heading into this year is how the offensive line was going to hold up. I was just not really impressed with how they looked, how they attacked the offseason and trying to build out that offensive line. But Ashton Jeanty looked great.
1: Yeah.
0: And I don't know if that is more of a subject of, you know, the Dolphins don't really have much pass rush other than Chop Robinson right now, or if the offensive line truly just dominated the game. But I was impressed by the offense, but I was more impressed by the Raiders defense. Like, I just think they have guys to be able to create pass rush and create havoc. They have two guys up the middle and two great linebackers there. I'm not saying that they're going to be a playoff caliber team, but they are not going to be the same team where they're competing for, you know, a top pick this next year in the NFL draft. They're moving in the right direction. I think they finally have the right coach taking over and moving that team in the right way. And I wouldn't be surprised if they're a double digit win team this year. Not a double digit loss team this year, where, you know, I think they hover around, you know, 8-9 or something like that, and be able to really be more of a 500 team than some team that has a losing record.
2: Jake, I don't think we've asked you this when it comes to the Raiders and the quarterback situation. What's your gut on their plan? Because I do believe they have a plan. Like, I don't think they're just winging this, right? Whether it be if they feel like Fernando is ready to go midway through, or obviously if Kirk gets hurt, there's no other option but to put him in. But what is your gut telling you on when we'll see Fernando?
0: It depends on how the season kind of unfolds. Like, you know, if Kirk Cousins gets hurt, you're going with Fernando and just hoping for the best. But I think they're going to kind of take more of the Drake May approach.
2: Okay.
0: If you guys remember, Drake really didn't play until the final four games of the regular season.
2: Right.
0: And that's when they're out of the playoffs. Now, if they're in the playoff contention, I think they stick with Kirk. But, you know, if they're out of playoff contention and they've lost all their division games to one of the best divisions in football right now, I wouldn't be surprised if they say, hey, Kirk, like, let's pass the torch. Let's see what Mando can do for the final four games. Who, by the way, has a massive fan contingency here in Miami, as he grew up here in Miami and actually went to his old high school 2 weeks ago, and they're erecting a statue there. No, I'm joking. But Fernando is well loved and well respected here in the Miami area. So I'm intrigued by how they kind of go about it, because then you can look at the opposite side of things and see how, like, Bryce Young was dealt with in Carolina.
2: Yeah.
0: Remember his first year where he played too early, then they benched him and they brought him back year two. And now year three, like, yes, they played the Chicago Bears and that was just a slugfest in the amount of points that were scored. But that offense looked like competent now.
2: Sure.
0: And I think that's where you got to be smart with these young quarterbacks. You've got to bring them along correctly. And if you don't and just throw them into the fire, you can lose confidence and it just can go really bad really quickly. I like the approach of being able to have a quarterback that learns throughout the season behind a veteran guy. And then if you are out at the end of the year, you know, you throw them in there for the final four games and kind of build that momentum into the offseason. But if you're a Raiders fan, your hope is that Mando doesn't see the field at all this year and Kirk Cousins is leading you to a playoff contention team. So that's kind of my thought process in terms of when Fernando plays this year.
1: Jay Gayden, CBS sports reporter down there in Miami over in South Beach, joining us. I know we're in football mode right now and the Miami Dolphins just kicked off their season, but I imagine, you can correct me if I'm wrong, the countdown to Heat basketball season is on over there already. I know we have our countdown. We're a couple weeks away, Jake, from starting the training camp grind here in Sacramento, which you know that very well. We were trying to remember this correctly. Was one of your first days on the job, was it Klay Thompson's press conference or was it Giannis's?
0: It was Klay Thompson's.
2: Yeah!
1: That's what it was. So what did you, well, I mean,
2: I won.
1: As you ingrain yourself into Heat culture, right? Obviously a ton of excitement over there with the addition of Giannis and Klay. I don't know if you've seen our good friend Davion Mitchell down there yet or gotten the opportunity to say hi to him yet, but how much excitement is there in South Beach right now for this Miami Heat season?
0: Well, I'll be honest with you. Right now, they're all in on the Canes because Miami Hurricanes are the fifth-ranked team in the country right now. So, like, college football has kind of dominated the town, knowing that the Dolphins are not going to be that great. But the Miami Heat are a hot ticket right now. I was actually, like you said, went to Klay Thompson's opening press conference. Like, no disrespect to the Golden 1 Center, because I think it is one of the most premier state-of-the-art arenas in the NBA, and I will say

0: stand by that, and I tell everybody here about that. But Kaseya Center, you guys got to make a trip down here. It is insane. Like, the amount of memorabilia that they have throughout the arena and how it's built out down below in the belly of the arena
1: That's
0: is
1: cool.
0: beautiful. So, like, they have, like, the Dwayne Wade, LeBron James, Ray Allen stuff and everything that's down there, which, if you guys ever make the trip here, which I hope you do at some point, you know, I'll be a gracious host and take you to a Miami Heat game. No
1: Perfect.
0: Problem whatsoever. As for the actual team itself, man, I think they're going to create some havoc in the Eastern Conference. Like, I love the addition of Klay Thompson. They have that shooting now, Tim Hardaway Jr. as well. The addition of Giannis is probably the biggest offseason storyline within the NBA, other than what's going on down in LA and aspiration in the Clippers. But you Bam Adebayo. And then you brought up a guy that I didn't want to talk about in Davion Mitchell. I've had a chance to chat with him a little bit. And just, you know, he had a nice little welcome to Miami. Excited to be with you again. But he's taken a nice leadership position
2: yeah.
0: in this team, because he will be the starting point guard for the Heat to start the year. And he wants them to be good from day one. There's no, hey, let's figure this out when training camp comes along. They are already into it. They're starting workouts right now. If you look on Instagram today, Davion posted there in this like preseason training camp thing. They've already had some bonding moments on Klay's boat, and Captain Klay is ready to roll in South Beach. So this is a team that wants to compete for an NBA championship this year, has high aspirations. And I think they've got all the great pieces that can make this happen. I even forgot about Bobby Portis. Like,
1: mm-hmm.
0: Bobby's not going to be a starting guy on this team, but to have him be able to come off your bench as maybe a six-man role as your big man, like, they have a deep roster. They assembled the right guys here, and it's a lot of guys that still have a lot to prove within the league and want to win a championship. And come March, April, and May, I think this is a team that is not only in the playoffs, but is making a deep playoff run. And I would not be surprised if they're facing a Knicks team, a Pacers team, a Celtics team, and an Eastern Conference semifinals trying to make it into the Eastern Conference finals. They're going to be one of the top four teams in the Eastern Conference. And if they can stay healthy, I think they can not only compete for an NBA championship, but win an NBA championship as well.
1: We've got Jake Gaydon of CBS Miami, obviously, was up here for a very long time covering the Sacramento Kings. I don't know, like you said, you kind of follow them, right? You kind of hear what's going on. What have you made of the whole Ben Simmons?
2: Yeah, we traded
1: signing?
2: You for Ben Simmons,
1: yeah,
2: Jake.
1: We got the Aussie over here.
0: Guys, does he have that much luggage?
1: Yeah. I know. I had to look at that for a second because I was super confused on what was going on.
2: That's the old terminal.
1: I know.
0: It's Matt George's favorite terminal at SMS.
2: It's way better than the new terminal.
1: The old one?
2: It's way better than the new terminal.
0: All I know is I saw that on social media, and a buddy who works with me now texted me. He's like, dude, did Ben Simmons bring that much luggage, or what is that? I was like, no, guys, that's like an actual like statue or
1: yeah.
0: like thing within the Sacramento International Airport. I thought that was hysterical.
1: It
0: but,
1: was.
0: The Ben Simmons signing is a little surprising to me.
1: Mm.
0: I thought they were going to go Victor Oladipo. Mm-hmm. I think Victor is a type of guy that has something to prove in the league after being out of the league for the past 2 years with his injury. Ben Simmons cut from the same cloth, but Ben is not, I wouldn't call a quote-unquote leader. He's a soft-spoken leader. He's not an outspoken leader. And when you have a guy like Darius Acuff, I thought that Victor Oladipo would be a night better pairing than Simmons in terms of trying to find someone that is a leader and a veteran that can help, you know, a young rookie along who's 19 years old. You know, when you think about it, yes, Simmons has gone through a lot of different turbulent things in his career, and that's going to probably play a major role with Acuff this season. But I don't know, you know, what type of Ben Simmons are we getting? Are we getting a guy that is selfless and just wants to hoop and be on a team where they, you know, he knows his role and he's not going to be the guy every single night? Like, I was seeing tweets out there that he was going to be the number starting four guard, like starting forward. And I'm like, what are you doing? Like,
1: right.
0: That's not going to happen. Like, I think I'm intrigued to see the type of Ben Simmons that you guys get, because if he's a guy that is, you know, no drama, no nonsense, just wants to hoop, I think he'll be a great fit there. But if it's a guy that, you know, has a little bit of a chip on his shoulder and wants to prove he still can play and doesn't really care about, you know, if they win or lose and it's all about him padding his stats, I do worry that, you know, maybe you're not bringing in the right guy to your locker room, because there's a that locker room is going to be a very interesting bunch this year when it comes to Domantas Sabonis, who clearly isn't in the happiest places with the Sacramento Kings right now. Zach LaVine is in a final year of his contract, and I think he wants to be in a different situation. But, you know, again, don't leave that money on the table and say, you know, sayonara to that. You have a young squad and you know, Acuff, Meek, Max, Dylan, that are trying to bring this culture back to where it was once before with the first Beam team. So the collective is going to be very interesting this year. And like, I would love to know your thoughts, guys. What are you guys hearing about Jalen Duren? Because everything I hear from Mark Spears is been that Duren wants to be there, but it's, you know, a little friction with Detroit. And I'm intrigued to see if that ends up coming through, because I think that would be a great addition for Sacramento.
2: Yeah, it sounds like Scott Perry's very locked in on Jalen Duren as the center of the future to pair with Darius Acuff. But as you know, Jake, the restricted free agency exists for a reason, right? To make it difficult for players to leave the organizations that they were drafted by and that developed them. So Jalen Duren obviously feels a certain type of way about the money that the Detroit Pistons are offering. Kayla and I have discussed this a lot, Jake. I'm curious what you think about this, though. I think, in a way, I think the Detroit Pistons are doing the right thing. Because we look at what happened to Denver this summer, right? They lost Peyton Watson because they couldn't afford to keep him because of the amount of money that they felt like they had to give, like Jamal Murray, and Nikola Jokic is another thing completely. But Jamal Murray, especially after they won a title. And when you pay max eligible players who aren't actually max players, max money, it limits your opportunities going forward, especially with the apron system. So in a weird way, one team has to be the guinea pig or the team to start to reset the market and set the precedent for max contracts a little bit. I feel like the Detroit Pistons are doing that, and in a weird way, the Kings may end up benefiting from it.
0: It's interesting, though, because I feel like Duren is a cornerstone player within Detroit. Like, he's a person to pair with Cade Cunningham. And I think with the way the luxury tax is kind of put together within the NBA, I think you can only really have two max players on a team, right? Having a third is, you know, basically you have three star players and then you'll have a bunch of filler after that. And I just don't think that's a smart way of constructing your team. The Christian Brown thing is why Denver is in the situation that they are. And I think they have probably a little buyer's remorse on that. I think, you know, Detroit is playing the long game because, the longer this plays out, the closer it gets to training camp, it puts, you know, more pressure on Jalen to make a decision and, you know, put him in a situation where they can leverage the situation. Because at the end of the day, it's all about leverage, guys. That's what this is. It's about playing it out, putting pressure on the player, putting pressure on the team, and seeing who bites first. I am intrigued by this. And you know how I feel about Scott, guys. I think Scott Perry is a phenomenal GM. Yep. He's actually done a great job with the Kings in terms of being strategic and smart with everything. The one knock that I'm going to give Scott, and this is maybe not on him, but like, he has had great conversations with all these guys, you know, with Jalen Duren, Jonathan Kuminga, you know, the list can go on and on. It's great that you have these conversations and, you know, they're intrigued about joining your team, but I am waiting for the big move to happen. Sure. I am waiting for him to actually make this thing happen and make it a reality. Because until that happens, we can talk about it all we want. Yeah. I want to see some action with it, right? Action speaks louder than words. And I think he's got to make one of these moves soon. We can't keep on waiting for these contracts to fall off and then hope for the best after that. I think there's some assets on this team that can be offloaded, and you can bring on other players like a Jalen Duren, you know, to subsequent the move. I'm also intrigued to see what he does with LaVine during the trade deadline, because the Kings are not going to be a playoff contending team, but how he's able to offset LaVine and what assets he's able to get back is going to be a pivotal year for Scott Perry. Like, he really, really is. He's going to have to make some serious smart moves with the Sacramento Kings team to set them up long-term for the future.
2: Finally, Jake, before we let you go, is Miami prepared for Yankees playoff Jake Gaten? Have you warned them that the Yankees have clinched the playoffs, and here we go into October with the New York Yankees and Jake Gaten?
0: I don't know. I'm really intrigued. I don't know if my coworkers know how bad this is going to be.
2: Loved it.
0: Yeah, I know you did.
2: I'm going to miss it.
0: Oh, I'm going to miss it too. I just don't know if, my coworkers, one's from Miami, born and raised. My other co-anchor, Jalen, is from St. Louis. His dad actually played in the MLB. So he and I kind of talk baseball a good amount. And I've told him, like, hey, when Yankees playoffs happens, like, I'm a psychotic person. Like, I bleed the Yankees blue and white, and the pinstripes are everything I wear every single day. I am hopeful that they don't judge me too much, because it gets bad really quickly, as Matt has seen firsthand.
2: Dinner tables at the Golden One Center will not be the same. We still have Frankie, though. Don't worry, Jake.
1: Frankie will sweat it out
2: in your absence. Dude, we're so happy for you. We're so fired up that you're killing it over there in South Beach. We miss you already, my friend, but looking forward to connecting for Kings, Heat games, and more going forward. Best of luck, and we look forward to having you back on the show in the very near future.
0: Thanks, guys. And hey, if you ever need a vacation to South Beach.
1: Oh, yeah, I'm down there a lot.
0: Hit my line. Yeah. Right? Kayla, we got a boat out here. Let's make it happen.
1: I'll be hitting you up. I got to plan my winter vacation.
2: Don't worry, guys. I'll just be here. Don't worry. You guys have fun.
1: Yeah, just hold it down over here, Matt.
0: Hey, Matt, you're so involved right now with being the basketball coach of the year, right, for your son's league. Like, I think that's going to take up most of your winter. Am I wrong? The jump shot looks good, though. Jump shot looks good. I was happy about that.
2: Jake, he's working on the jumper, but he plays like Draymond Green. he is a physical player. He's got a nose for the basketball, and he goes for it.
0: Hey, just tell him if you can't stomp on Domantas Sabonis' chest, because it's not going to end well.
1: He might.
2: Get the ball by any means necessary, kid.
0: Hey, you know, maybe he'll do that to Tiger, okay? Tiger Sabonis, and that will be a scrap.
1: Oh, God. Yeah.
0: Okay.
2: Oh, God. Yeah. If Tiger takes after his dad and Artie takes after his dad, well, I think my son's cooked, but we'll see how it plays out. Jake, you're the man. Good to talk to you. We'll see you soon.
0: See you guys.
1: Thanks, Jake.
2: The great Jake Gaten joining us. We are late for a break. When we come back, the NBA, NFL, MLB, MLS, and NHL and their players' associations all released a joint statement about sports gambling.
1: Oh, boy.
2: And the tone of it and just everything around it just feels so freaking phony. We'll talk about it next. It's Matt and Kayla on Sactown Sports.
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1: This morning, the five major sports leagues and their players association, I'm talking about the NFL, MLB, and MLS, NBA, and NHL, all came together to issue a letter to the state gambling or gaming commissions and regulatory authorities.
2: Well, that's a mouthful.
1: I know. Essentially, or it's called a call for regulatory action to institute permanent sports betting bans for individuals threatening athletes.
2: Right.
1: I'll read a portion of this letter. On behalf of the five largest professional sports leagues and players associations, we write to you today regarding the escalating threat facing professional players, coaches, and officials, the continued harassment and violent threats from sports bettors. While the expansion of legal state-regulated sports betting has brought new ways for fans to engage with their favorite sports, it's also introduced some negative consequences for players and other personnel involved with professional sporting events. Too often, individuals who lose sports bets direct threatening and harassing messages towards players, coaches, and their families via social media and in-person interactions, threatening the safety of an athlete or their family members over a sports bet crosses a bright ethical and criminal line and is entirely unacceptable. The letter goes on to list out proposed regulatory actions, including accountability on the gambling sites, lifetime bans for offenders, streamlined reporting mechanisms to be able to find who's doing this and get their accounts banned. It's this whole thing. And when I read this morning, and I listened to Carmichael Dave talk about this morning too, about Dave's conversation about it was really, really good.
2: He's actually been talking about this for quite a while.
1: Right. But here's how I responded to this news. As a parent, you watch your kid do dumb stuff. Mm-hmm. And you can respond in two ways. You can go, oh my God, are you okay, when they hurt themselves inevitably?
2: Right.
1: Or you can go like, well, yeah.
2: Yeah.
1: Did you learn? And that's how I'm looking at this situation. All these five leagues have gotten completely in bed with sports gambling because it presents a massive profit for them.
2: Yeah.
1: Athletes included.
2: Sure.
1: Of course you are going to get threats. Of course the 99% of people can gamble and be just fine. But the 1%, they might be psychos or weirdos or do something bad. And Dave's right. It's only a matter of time before someone actually gets hurt. But what did you expect was going to happen? And what does this accomplish? It just feels so funny to me.
2: It accomplishes, just for them, the them going out and saying, well, we put out this, that we're working on it. We're going to try to find a way to, you know, if this happens with threats, identify. But the problem I have with this all is they've done this all after the fact. Mm. This needed to be something when they put gambling into place where it is legal and all of these professional leagues are in bed with them. And it's at some of the stadiums, like you can gamble like on site. You know, like these are all things that are now realistic. Mm-hmm. They never had this thought in their mind going into it of like, if this happens at all, when this starts, we're nipping this in the butt and we have a plan to do it.
1: Yeah.
2: I think because there's been these things happening and they have to respond to it now, it's like, well, we'll just put out this statement. But what does that statement mean?
1: It's nothing.
2: It's nothing. What is your plan? What
1: there
2: is your
1: is no
2: absolute
1: plan.
2: Concrete plan this, if something happens?
1: This is the leagues putting it on the gambling companies.
2: Of course it is.
1: It's your guys' problem.
2: Right.
1: Even though we got into bed with you and are making a boatload of money,
2: right,
1: but it's on y'all to fix it.
2: Yeah.
1: To me, it's incredibly, like, what bothers me the most about this is it is insulting.
2: Mm-hmm.
1: When companies and these corporations and these leagues and the people that run them insult the intelligence of their audience by putting stuff out here to think that we're just going to, and I'm not saying some people won't just blindly follow what they say, but there's just this assumption that we're a bunch of sheep that are not going to see this for what it is. It's patronizing, mm-hmm, and it's ridiculous, and it means nothing. It means nothing because in general, most of the population is going to be just fine and move on and be able to gamble on sports and just be fine. But we're going to see a story just like the Terry Rozier story or some story even worse than that when someone actually gets hurt. And when ESPN is talking about it, there's going to be sponsored by FanDuel in the bottom right corner and the line for the upcoming football game.
2: Yeah, that's the crazy part about it. It's like there's no backing away from it at this point, but there's no preparing for what might happen. And like you said, I don't wish any of that. I don't even want to talk any of that into existence.
1: It's gross.
2: But it is something you have to be looking at if you're these leagues and knowing that, oh gosh, this could be something that we look at ourselves if we're having to put that across the ticker that so-and-so got hurt or their family, you know, whatever it might be. And they're the ones, like you said, right next to that, FanDuel. Like, it's just, it's going to be, I hope that that does not get to that point, but there's no coming to a plan of how to avoid that or what to do if it did happen.
1: I do agree with there need to be regulations and the gambling companies should take responsibility for that to where if you recognize people who are abusing this,
2: right,
1: then take away their ability to gamble. Like, that's good and that's right. But for these five leagues to try and wipe their hands of it and say it's all your problem, it's up to you to protect your athletes. It's up to you to protect the integrity of your sport and your officials and your coaches.
2: I agree.
1: And if something goes wrong, you can't play dumb. You have to get out, or don't even get out in front of it. If something does happen, I hope it's not when, it's if something does happen, you have to acknowledge your responsibility in it, not make it about the other side of the gambling companies.
2: Yeah, because there may it for them, it's like, they're having their cake, they're eating it too, and then they don't have responsibility for any of the other things that could come along with it.
1: They get to reap all the rewards financially, but it's not our fault if something goes wrong.
2: Yeah.
1: What did you think was going to happen?
2: Yeah.
1: What did anybody think was going to happen as soon as you bring gambling into it? And again, the vast majority of people will be just fine.
2: Yeah.
1: But you're going to have people that are addicted. You're going to have people that are not healthy, that are not right. And if all that needs to happen is one of those people somehow finds an athlete outside of their arena, God forbid, finds their family or their home, or one, all it takes is one psycho to buy lower bowl seats and be right there. And I pray to God it doesn't happen, but the leagues are setting it up to happen.
2: Yeah.
1: It's crazy. It is crazy. We'll take the break. When we come back, Crosstalk with Whitey Gleason and Alan Stiles. The Drive Guys join us next right here on Sacktown Sports.
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1: It was nice to have the Drive Guys full strength for a day.
2: I know.
1: Poor Whitey.
4: Yeah.
1: Got the bug, so it's the A Styles show.
4: That's right.
1: A Sizzle.
2: Well, that's you're right. Refreshed, though. You're
4: oh,
2: ready.
4: Yeah, I'm ready to go.
1: How was it being back? Was 4 hours
4: good.
1: Enough?
4: Yeah, I mean, I needed more.
1: Yeah.
4: I could have went 4 more hours. Mm-hmm. I'll tell you that much right now. But yeah, Whitey, little stomach bug, should be back tomorrow. So myself, Jay, going to rock it out.
2: There you go.
4: The A Sizzle committee will be in attendance as well.
2: So. A Sizzle committee?
4: That's right.
1: So I apologize, because I know you guys talked about this a lot on your show yesterday. We didn't get the Mark Spears audio in time talking about the Jalen Duren situation, so we reacted to it today. But give us a brief summary. Like, what was the discussion yesterday with piece of information from Mark coming out?
3: There were just two main pieces. It was Durin and then it was Ben Simmons. And the Durin piece was basically that the Kings aren't messing around. They're very much interested. It's just a matter of can they convince the Pistons to sign on? And, you know, the guy that I'm looking at right here in Domantas Sabonis, is there any interest there? I mean, what it really led into was a conversation about who's going to have cap space next season. It's going to be about nine teams. Yeah, so, true. You know, I haven't been listening to all the shows kind of in and out while I was out. I haven't been as big on the... I appreciate the relationship building from Scott Perry. Mm-hmm. I just don't know what to do with it until, I likened it to you're getting recruited and a school will say to you, we like you, we just don't have any money. You know, it's easy to build those relationships. Now, again, the only example we have of this so far, and correct me if I'm wrong, was Jonathan Kuminga. Now, it's not that they missed out on Jonathan Kuminga. They basically changed their mind, right? We don't have that in writing anywhere, but Kuminga was available. They had money and his price had kept dropping and we just didn't hear anything again. So that was the first time I recall having he's building a relationship for later. And then they just changed their mind.
1: Well, I think the circumstances changed too with
3: what
1: last season was versus what this season's going to be.
3: Sure.
1: And the drafting of Acuff, but it's a good point.
3: Right. But even with Acuff, I would have thought if they got DeBansa, maybe there's no need for Kuminga. Sure. Getting Acuff, well, why wouldn't you want to wing? But that's neither here nor there. My point is we don't have an example of it working.
2: Right. Yeah.
3: So it's still cool, but we have to see next season if it works or not.
2: Right.
3: There's going to be about between 8 to 12 teams with cap space depending on player options and things like that. So you're looking at, I don't know, in my opinion, 3 to 4 teams that could be interested in Durin, and basically the battle starts there.
1: Right.
3: So if he gets Durin, because that was the whole thing about DeMar. It was DeMar picked the Kings, and then we kind of knew but didn't really want to talk about the fact that the Kings maybe gave DeMar a little bit more money than other places, and that's part of it. That's part of the deal, too. But, you know, the relationship and everything is cool. I think that Durin is probably feeling good about his relationship with anybody with cap space.
1: Sure.
3: So we'll know more next season. But that was basically Mark Spears kind of piggybacking on what I've heard on the station here and just the idea that Scott does have a relationship with Jalen Durin. He's out here. He's schmoozing. He's doing his thing.
2: You got to do it.
3: We'll just see if it, you know, cashes in and just kind of hearing people assuming that it will work, that's what scares me. I don't want to go there. And I'm just saying callers, text, whoever, and then next season we're gonna get Durin. There's gonna be other teams involved.
1: I'll believe the qualifying offer when I see it. That's still
3: that
1: the part.
3: Too
2: yeah
3: and that too.
2: So the other note was Ben Simmons, and I know that he said a little bit about that, but then Draymond Green went on his podcast. I don't know if you heard it, but he came out and kind of said, I love that that Ben Simmons here. It takes pressure, in his words, off of Acuff. I don't know. Did you hear any of this? And it was an interesting, I didn't even think of it that way. And I don't fully buy into that. Hmm. But in a way, I guess, with the outside media,
3: people
2: maybe
3: are gonna
2: it takes
3: keep an
2: away
3: eye
2: that
3: on.
2: Pressure.
3: Yeah.
2: But not in Sacramento.
3: In Sacramento, no, I don't know. It is a tough one.
2: Yeah.
3: I don't know where I've landed with Ben Simmons is just seeing, and I know it's not the same, even though they got drafted to the same organization. Mm-hmm. When Markelle Fultz came over, I know he had bounced around a little bit and it was more about playing versus does he want to play? Is there injury involved? Yeah. But it ended up being a bit of a nothing burger. I think that we're living in a world where, and this is just sports talk in general, where it's Ben Simmons is going to be an all-star again, or Ben Simmons is going to be trash. Right. And I think that the most obvious answer that nobody is talking about, because it's not fun, is that Ben Simmons might just be fine.
1: Fine.
2: Sure.
3: He just might be fine.
1: Did you hear Sean Cunningham's brief interview that he did with both Scott Perry and Nate Clifford?
3: Some of it, So
1: what my takeaway from what Scott Perry said was kind of exactly what you're saying.
3: Mm-hmm.
1: I felt Scott was very nonchalant in the way that he was answering the question.
3: Yeah. Mm-hmm.
1: Which suggested to me the expectation is that Ben Simmons can provide some of the things that we need to establish our identity.
2: Yeah.
1: So that's what we're hoping for. And we're financially not really on the hook for anything guaranteed, and it's right. only a one-year right. deal. So if it doesn't work out, okay.
3: Yeah.
1: But like to your point about the extreme, he's either going to be trash or he's going to be back to being an all-star. Scott Perry's not hoping for an all-star. Mm-mm. Scott Perry's hoping for a backup point guard who can help defensively and rebound.
3: Yeah.
1: And Ben Simmons has shown he can be that, and if he can be that at 20 minutes a night, that's
3: yeah.
1: a win.
3: Yeah. Can he be better? And the whole point guard thing, we know positionless basketball. He's going to be mixed. He's going to play with a cuff. I yeah. think that helps defensively yeah. oh, as well. Yeah. So, I mean, you know, no disrespect. We love him. But you'd be better than Killian Hayes, and I think we'll, sure. we'll be
2: yeah.
3: all right.
2: Sure.
3: Like, let's just start there.
1: Yeah.
3: Mm-hmm. And before we go anywhere else.
2: We had this really quick talk. I don't know if you're going to discuss the Niners and what, you know, mm-hmm. they're gearing up for the Miami Dolphins, which, okay.
3: Yeah.
2: The Dolphins are not yeah, good.
3: They could stop practicing right now.
2: We know that.
3: Yeah.
2: I am just curious, though, in terms of this back end of the travel, like the bodies, and if they are going oh, yeah. to maybe have some snap counts in there when it comes to McCaffrey and some of these guys mm-hmm. who are still kind of coming back from some of mm-hmm. the injuries that they've had.
3: Well, we talked about it yesterday. You know, it was... What we saw in Australia, was that simply a game plan with Kalon Black?
2: I heard this conversation.
3: You know, are they entering the world of right. the split back system where it's more 60-40 than 80-20? Mm-hmm. So we'll know so much more about all these teams in week two, and then we'll do the same thing in week three and week four. But I'm really excited for week two with all of the, I guess, exaggerations and
2: yeah.
3: overreactions. As far as the Niners are concerned, again, it's going to be hard to get a read on them because I just expect the Dolphins, you know, Free Willy was a whale, but you know, who's the famous Dolphins?
2: They're gonna be saying Free Malik. Yeah, he ain't gonna want me there.
3: No, and I just don't even know how you sell that to your fan base. You know, he played well as a backup.
2: Free Willis.
3: They paid Willis, so they that did. At least started there. Yeah. But just looking at what the Dolphins are attempting to do, if I'm a Dolphins fan, well, what are we actually doing?
2: It doesn't look like a plan.
3: But out of those spots, you know, Miami's beautiful this time of year.
2: It is.
3: If you do get one of these QBs,
2: yes.
3: go get Dante Moore, have him down there in Miami. You got to see the bigger picture.
2: Yep.
3: But it ain't going to be a problem with the Niners.
1: Alan Stiles, sure. Jay Johnson for the next 4 hours. It's the Drive Guys coming up next. Kayla and I are back at 10 a.m. tomorrow right here on your home of the Kings and the 49ers. Sacktown Sports.
2: Peace.
5: Against a stout Rams defense, Kyle Shanahan showed plenty of trust in his new running back, Kalon Black. 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Your local sports leader, Sacktown Sports 1140.
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3: Yes, yes, yes. On a Tuesday, Drive Guys taking you up to 6 p.m. And what a week it was. Week one officially in the books. And so much to go over. The NFL. It's king for a reason. Now, you know, a lot of times when the NFL is messing around and not coming correct, or just football in general, could be college, whatever the case is, I'm not going to sit there and watch a bad game. I'm not going to watch a bad game. I got too much other stuff to do. I'm not going to do that. Now, I know a lot of people say football is like pizza. It's always good. And I have always vehemently disagreed with that. But I can't disagree with this. Week one, for the most part, was phenomenal. Because even if a game is a blowout, the way a blowout happens can still be entertaining. Like, give me something in a blowout. If you're going to have a blowout, let's at least do something that we haven't seen. And Kenneth Walker, what he did last night is something we haven't seen in a very long time. 173 yards. 173 yards, one touchdown, 23 carries against the Broncos defense, which was supposed to be unstoppable, which was supposed to lock everybody up. Mahomes coming off the ACL. How much is he going to run? How good is he going to look? Well, he answered those questions immediately. He's scampering around like he typically does. Maybe one of the most underrated runners in the NFL from the quarterback position, Patrick Mahomes. Whenever there's a big game, and you know, this is Schmalen talking. Whenever there's a big game, go find you a Patrick Mahomes rushing prop. Go find that and you're going to be okay. Go ahead and lock that in. Patrick Mahomes didn't look outstanding last night, but he didn't have to because Bo Nix looked like hot garbage. He looked terrible. And I tried to tell you, I warned Richie, our boss. I warned him. I said, look, I know you're a Bronco fan, but I'm going to have to let that thing sing today. Because that was terrible, as Charles Barkley would say. So we got that going. Whitey Gleason, He should be hopefully back in tomorrow dealing with a little stomach situation, but he'll be all right. That's right. He'll be all right. We're going to get Whitey back. So it's myself, Jay Johnson, taking you up to 6 p.m. And I know what people are thinking. Dang, Drive guys, you gave us a little Costco-free sample being back together. Now Whitey out. I know it, but we're going to figure it out. Don't get me wrong. And Whitey will be back. But Jay and I got you today. Hunter Patterson is going to join us at 3 o'clock as there are more conversations happening with Jalen Duren. Is something actually going to happen as the conversation has turned into relationships? When you fracture a relationship, can you get that back? You know, Jay, I don't know. You know, that we both out the game now. Right?
11: Yes, sir.
3: We both out the game, happily out the game, because I know these dating apps, you got to put your height, you got to put what you make. My buddies hit me up, I'm like, dude, this is awful.
11: Why'd you say height first?
3: Well, because I'm thinking, what shoes am I wearing?
11: The short king can't stand tall.
3: I'm telling you, man. By the way, there was you seen the tall people meetups? Have you seen those?
11: I have seen those.
3: So they're tall people meetups in Sacramento. I recently follow Sacramento, not nightlife, but Sacramento life, whatever you want to do. There was a short king meetup, and I sent it to all my buddies. And stop laughing, Anthony. There was a short king meetup. I don't even know if it's happened yet. And they had Lord Farquaad from Shrek as the picture. And so they already disrespectful. And it was a short king meetup going on, Jay. And I said it to my buddies. I said, you got to go. I said, I think it's more of the dating thing.
11: Yeah,
3: so
11: I'm single
3: not,
11: thing.
3: I don't know who's going to be there.
11: Mr. Styles ain't having
3: it. No. But I hope the Short King meetup goes well. And with all that being said.
11: What do you have to, what's the height to qualify?
3: I should have clicked the link. I don't know. What do you think? 5'9"?
11: Gotta be. Because the tall one, I've seen it, you know, on whatever, social network or whatever. You gotta at least be like 6'2", 6'3", 6'4", something in there.
3: But here's the coldest part about it. What if you go to the Short King meetup?
11: And you're the tallest?
3: But that's what I'm saying. Then everybody checking for you. What if you go? If you're 5'10", you eating.
11: Yes, sir.
3: Dude, get up out of here. you get up out of here immediately.
11: Quick, fast, and a hurry.
3: So we out the game now, Jay. And I'm looking around at all of the different opportunities for certain teams in week one. And I'm sitting there and I'm looking at what the Broncos attempted to do, and it was a disaster. For all intents and purposes, it was an absolute disaster. And when you fracture something, getting back to Duren, when you fracture a relationship, and I know this has happened with me, Jay, this has happened with other people as well. How many times when you try to run that old thing back, how many times does it actually work? You know, hey, it didn't work out. You run into each other a year later or whatever the case may be. Maybe you just took a little break. And then you try to run it back again. Now, the first couple months, you might say, man, this is great. Why do we ever break up? But as the year goes by, as the weeks go by, eventually the cracks in the armor start showing up again. Yeah, you know, I really didn't like the way that they XYZ. And long story short, eventually it doesn't end up working out. So when a relationship gets fractured, it's never the same, Jay. And we're going to have Hunter Patterson on to try to figure out what level of fracture is it really with the Pistons and Duren? Because if it's just straight up, we're not paying you that. And now you feel disrespected. How do you go into that locker room that season in a qualifying offer year and just pretend like everything's hunky-dory? You don't. Now, the one thing I will say, as we talked about Bobby Marks yesterday, is when you run the history of people doing that, it's very rare because nobody ever really does it. I believe it wasn't Mo Bamba, but I believe it might have been Nerlens Noel who took a qualifying offer, and he got burned. It's very rare.
11: Did Jonathan Isaac do it, I think,
3: maybe
11: one time?
3: Maybe it was Jonathan Isaac as well.
11: I think he took a qualifying offer, and that was kind of like when it was hot a little bit.
3: Yes.
11: And he took the qualifying offer, came back, got a deal, and I think that's when he tore up his leg the first year on the big deal.
3: And he was never the same.
11: Yeah. Definitely.
3: And he was never the same. So now, as we're trying to figure out, okay, how much does the relationship matter? I think the Pistons still are calling Durant's bluff. And they think, look, very similar to what we've seen with the Niners and some of these deals. Once Penn get to paper, unless you're Brandon Ayuk, but once Penn get to paper, it's all love. You take the pictures. We figured it out. Business is business. Negotiations are negotiations. Those are separate. So that's what we're going to figure out with Hunter Patterson. Is it actually fractured or not?
11: I would say this in multiple forms. If we're just talking about the generic situations, mm-hmm. as far as sports, athletics, professional sports, even college at this point, because it's professional, I would say, you know, this is a business going into it, right? Mm-hmm. I mean, we've both played college sports. We knew it was a business. You talked about yesterday when it comes down to, you know, coaches saying, oh, you know, we love you.
3: Yeah.
11: We absolutely love you.
3: Right.
11: But we don't have that money that you're going to need to get into our school and live comfortably, right? Yeah. We've all heard that, have that conversation with certain coaches at certain universities. But I think I say that is as quick as if we put ourselves in those situations, Alan, as being college athletes. Mm-hmm. I remember just looking at it after, you know, hearing it once or twice is like, OK, that's just the way the game goes, mm-hmm. especially depending on the level, who you, the talent of who you are. And at the same time, what school you're talking to. Right. And so it's not the same thing. But I think you start to understand and you develop thick skin. This is just business.
3: Right.
11: And the way we're going to go about it is somebody we're talking about a relationship. We're going to develop a relationship and we'll be good. And I'll be able to continue my professional or college athletics. And I think that's the same thing with Jalen Duren. When it comes down to it is, I think he's making a professional decision in the fact that he wants $200 million plus. Mm-hmm. The Pistons has been reported. They want to keep it at 190.
3: Right.
11: So he's trying to figure out, hey, listen, I'll do my job because it's business. No doubt a little bit of emotion and personal, mm-hmm. you know, feeling is probably crossed over into it. But I don't see Jalen Duren coming out to the point, and I haven't seen anybody report it, say, you know what? I'm not playing at all.
3: No, he can't do that.
11: Yeah. I think it's, you know what? I'll sit up here and take the qualifying offer, and then I'll just move on with my business, you know, as we move forward together or separately when it comes to next year. So I just think Jalen Duren has figured out this is business and this is the way the game goes. And he bet on himself this past year.
3: Yeah.
11: You know, so again, I don't think he's afraid of doing that next year.
3: Here's the coldest part about it, though. If you're Jalen Duren right now, when we hear people talk about what the Pistons are doing, yeah, the Pistons should have put themselves in a better position, and they, you know, they drafted this guy, so this is their guy, part of their core. What we're not hearing is from other, you know, whoever it may be, the talking heads or other teams. What we're not hearing is, yeah, the Pistons should just give him that money. We're not hearing that. The 219, whatever he wants. So what does that tell you? That tells you that other teams kind of agree that, Jalen, you haven't shown enough to get that bag yet. You think it's tongue in cheek?
11: No, I would say I guess I would play devil's advocate in the fact that you got other teams lurking too.
3: Mm-hmm.
11: Right?
3: Right.
11: And the toughest part with Jalen Duren's situation is we heard from the very beginning since the Chris Haynes report, which it happened during the show. And I was kind of like, yeah, that's a little tongue in cheek. I think he's trying to utilize the Kings in a way of, you know, spin it for the Pistons to pay attention and say, listen,

0: with romantic type relationships and fractured, and can you rekindle the romance, rekindle that relationship? The one thing that you did say is you try it.
1: Yes.
0: You try it, right? You try it. And it may not be, you know, as strong as it was in the beginning, but more times than not, you try it. So I think Jalen Duren has figured that out. But I would say this, on the outside looking in, the Kings have already let everybody know, scream at the top of their lungs, especially Mark Spears, we would like Jalen Duren.
1: Yeah.
0: We definitely want him. You know, the Lakers were in the conversation. The Suns were in the conversation. And I can't remember, there was an East Coast team that he wanted to go talk to as well.
1: Right. The Celtics got brought up at some point.
0: Okay, that might be who it was. I remember, and I think it was the Pelicans or Mavericks or somebody else down south. I just think that other teams recognize and realize that the Pistons came out in the beginning and said, no, I'm claiming Jalen Duren.
1: Yeah.
0: This is... I want to play a part of this, you know, it takes two. I want to play a part in this relationship. And if you try and sneak up or try to sign him, we're going to match it. Mm-hmm. So no one, the problem with Jalen Duren, though, Alan, is no one has the $220 million to you know, test the testicles of what's going on with the Detroit Pistons.
1: Yeah.
0: Test their manhood, and do they really want to sign him at $220 million?
1: Right. And that, well, that's part of it. And I guess to your point, is it a matter of, we don't want to pay him $219 or $217, or we just don't have it. We would pay it right now.
0: Think the Kings would right now if they had $220?
1: They can pretend like they would.
0: That's not what I asked you. I said, do you think they would?
1: I don't think they would.
0: Okay.
1: I think they might go, and I know it's, you know, everything's relative here. I think they might give him his two, you know, to say, hey, we'll get you to two, and we'll see if anybody out there going to give him more. He is only 22 years old. I'm looking here, Jay, at the comparison, obviously, because there was a team that had that money and they decided to go in a different direction. Now, they had to give up pieces too, but Walker Kessler got 129 mil for 4 years. I think Duren is better than Walker Kessler. Walker Kessler's a little bit older, but is Jalen Duren that much better than Walker Kessler? Nearly 100 million more? Better than Walker Kessler? I don't know about that, Jay. He got 129. You get 129. That's what the agents are saying. Walker got 129. You think you're that much better than Walker Kessler? He's supposed to think that. I don't know if he is.
0: He's all NBA player, though. He's top 15 in the league as of, according to the voters, or according to the league.
1: Yeah, that's, you know, 129, you know, the 70, that 70 mil more, 190.
0: Yeah.
1: That's what I'm saying. Nobody is coming out, and I get it. Maybe we should keep the teams out of it. Nobody is saying from a talking head perspective, at least not that I've heard, the Pistons are kind of in a bad spot, but they should just give him the 219. Like, I don't hear people saying that he's actually worth what he wants.
0: Because you don't have to no more, right? Isn't the CBA and the new cap, it kind of works against players who are in that in-between position. And I think that's something that we've seen, Alan, over the last year or so, how this thing has played out. Like, Kuminga's kind of got caught in that. Now, albeit he's a different situation, right? But I do think there's been a few players who've kind of been caught in the middle of, well, we know he's good.
1: Yeah.
0: We know we have to pay him. But if we give him that max contract, like some of the Donovan Mitchells, the Anthony Edwards, the Luka Doncic's of the world, you know, the Ty Maxey's, guys like that, the Jokic's of the world who get those Giannis's, it kind of handcuffs what we can do moving forward. And so I just think this is a little bit of the league trying to repeal against itself and understand, well, Jalen Duren is a top 15 guy in the league as of last year. Now, if you don't see it that way, that's a different conversation. But on paper, he's a top 15 guy in the league. And so do I want to have to pay him the $270 million for the bird cap or the bird rights, where Jalen is like, no, I'll give you a discount. Mm-hmm. I can make two. I think it's 252 for him. I can make the 252, but I also have some things to prove. Plus, I know Cade's the number one, and as I look around, there's some other ballers on my squad.
1: Yeah.
0: I'll take the 220. I'll give you the break, Detroit. I'll give you the 220, albeit I bet on myself this year because guess what you didn't do last year? You didn't extend me as a rookie last year. Mm-hmm. So I came out, I proved it, I showed it, we finished first, we got our butts whooped in the playoffs, but that's not all on me.

0: I'll give you the 220 because I didn't ball out in the playoffs.
1: And they don't. They say it's still too hot. I'm here, Jay.
0: I hear you.
1: They got him 14. This was in December. NBA 25 under 25. They have him at 14. Now, what you're saying is where teams don't want to get caught up just because, you know what, we should give this guy X, Y, or Z just because. Because I'm about to say a name of a guy that this team, I think, Jay, they might end up regretting it. This guy is 24 years old, or will be 24 years old. Jay, he signed a five-year, $239 million contract. And his name is Chet Holmgren.
0: Mm.
1: And I do not think the Thunder, if they had it to do over again, now he's only 24, Jalen Duren's 22, would willingly pay Chet Holmgren that type of money. But he was up for it, so, and they won a championship, or they were right there, so we got it. But those types of stories,
0: yeah,
1: is why the Pistons are saying, yeah, we're not doing that anymore.
0: The price of admission.
1: And we're not doing that. Chet Holmgren is not worth 40 mil leading up to, by the end of it, he's getting paid 54 a year.
0: Ooh, that's a lot of coin, sir.
1: So be mad at your other big men brethren for messing up the bag for you, Jalen Duren. Because the Pistons are saying, we can't do that. You know, because there's certain guys out there, if we were talking about Dylan Harper,
0: right,
1: whenever he's up for it, there's no discussion.
0: Sure.
1: It's that next level of, we do have to have this conversation, and wherever it's going to land, it's going to land. We know the Thompson twins, they both going to get bagged out. You know, their ceilings are much bigger. I think the problem with Duren is just because you're younger, that doesn't necessarily mean your ceiling is higher or larger. You look at the Thompson twins, if at some point they get with Lethal Shooter and figure out how to shoot,
0: right,
1: they're all world. Jalen Duren kind of is what he's closer to his ceiling than not for a 22-year-old. I think that's the problem.
0: Is a position, I guess it is a position ranking as well, like meaning the center position is probably not.
1: It's capped.
0: Yeah, it's not fawned upon as, right, you know, a 3-and-D.
1: If you are a straight up, Jalen Duren is a old school center. He's not, that's the thing about Chet. In theory, he's supposed to make threes.
0: Right, shoot.
1: He can block shots. He, you know, good defensively. So that's why Chet, he dang near got paid for what he could be.
0: Sure.
1: Jalen Duren is getting paid for what he is because, and we'll talk to Hunter Patterson at 3 o'clock, that conversation of what he could be is just not the same. It's not the same.
0: The ceiling is closer to where he's at the moment versus where the Thompson twins can be.
1: Exactly.
0: If we, you know, if we hypothesize down the road, as you said, get with Lethal Shooter, hopefully the Thompson twins will shoot it at a high clip from three and play great D, attack the rim.
1: They can handle the rock a little bit.
0: Uh-oh, here we go. What? Here we go. No, I think they both can.
1: They can run the break a little bit.
0: All right, okay. I hear a breakdown.
1: You know, they got to learn from somewhere.
0: I hear a breakdown. I think you're spot on in the form of, and I play devil's advocate a little bit in the form of, hey, listen, there are a lot of teams out there who would love Jalen Duren.
1: Mm-hmm.
0: I just don't think he came across free agency at the right time, right? Unfortunately, during his time, which is a restricted free agent, the people who had the bags weren't looking for him.
1: Mm-mm.
0: And the people who had the bags kind of had their own in-house free agent that they had to take care of, a la the Lakers with Austin Reeves, right?
1: Right.
0: And so I think he's just kind of caught in the last couple years, honestly, but really this year, he's just kind of caught in no man's land. But as we know, next year, 2027, there's supposed to be a lot of teams with the bag. Mm-hmm. And I think that's why he's looking at it. And I just use the Kuminga situation. Again, completely different. Kuminga, I think, goes back to what you're talking about. He's betting on what he can be, where Jalen Duren is pretty close to. I mean, again, he was all NBA this year.
1: Right.
0: Third team. So that tells me he's a baller.
1: Yeah.
0: He's already at the point at 22, and people around the league just can't pay the 220 that he wants. But as we've heard, Kings are interested. I think if they had the money, they would pay the 220 and force the hand of the Pistons.
1: And I'll tell you this much, you know me. I get it with the traditional centers, but I love I'm kind of caught up in the new age basketball. I like my dudes to shoot.
0: Positionless.
1: I need shooters.
0: Okay.
1: So to me, I would just be afraid of the Kings making that deal and ending up in a tough spot. If you paying him $220, then he need to be with Lethal Shooter too. He need to be in the gym shooting some dang threes for $220.
0: Okay, what do you think he's worth? He's worth the $190?
1: He's better than Walker Kessler.
0: So he's worth the $190?
1: I'm right there.
0: 175?
1: I'm right there, 180, 190. Okay. Somebody want, you know, 220.
0: That's a lot. That's a star.
1: That's a star.
0: Superstar.
1: You know, and again, it's up to him. You know, I'm joking, but if you come back and, hey, Jalen Duren, you know, Bam started shooting threes a little bit. If he expands his game, then yeah, let's talk about it. But right now, kind of feels like he's a roll to the basket type of guy. Even his defense, I mean, nobody's talking about him for defensive player of the year. So again, he's young. It's just a matter of what can you know this, Jay, from the draft? What do you project as? If you're closer to your ceiling, your projection is a little bit different. I don't love Durin's projection. And I hope if the Kings sign him, I hope I'm dead wrong.
0: Right.
1: But that's just how I look at it right now. I think he would be great. I think Scott Perry is more old school and maybe isn't tripping as much on the positionless stuff because we've seen him. I need me a point guard.
0: Yeah.
1: I need guys where they need to be. So I think he sees Durin and that is more of his lane where guys are going to do their job versus, oh yeah, we got Kristaps Porzingis and, you know, he's going to bring the ball up and we got some unicorns. I feel like Scott Perry likes it more traditional. That's what it feels like we've seen so far.
0: I could see where you're coming from with that. I also think he's looking at the roster in the form of we have the point guard, right? And we're looking for someone to kind of play off him, which is a rim runner, Jalen Duren. And he's doing that with Cade Cunningham, right? So it's kind of the mold. We see with the mold where he does very well over in Detroit, plays with a point guard, plays with some good shooters. I think we can develop that here. Oh, by the way, as you asked yesterday, the familiarity of how Scott Perry operates, Detroit is in his wheelhouse.
1: Yep.
0: That's all him, right? No doubt. I don't care who's in the front office, the ownership group, the coaches. Believe me, he's got his eye on what's going on in Detroit.
1: Yeah.
0: That is who he is. You know, that's home. That's where he developed a lot of things in, you know, in his repertoire. So I just think that he looks at what Jalen Duren is doing with Cade Cunningham and probably says, you know, I could see Darius Acuff and playing the Cade Cunningham role, albeit they look different, you know, kind of operate different.
1: Yeah.
0: But if I put a guy like Jalen Duren with Darius Acuff, I think I have a, you know, I'm cooking with grease at that point.
1: To your point, I think if you're the Kings and we talk about the Sacramento tax, it's really not even a Sacramento tax. It's really a small market tax. That's really what it is. Yeah, I think you have no choice. But if you had the money, you got to go get him. I had 22 years old. With all that being said about his ceiling, whatever it is, he's got a high floor at the very least. We're watching what he's doing. And even if he sits where he sat last season outside of the postseason, that's a heck of a come up. So I think to your question, Jay, I think if the Kings had it, they'd pay him the $220.
0: I think you have, and this is the toughest part for me. I'm with you in the form of Jalen Duren to me is a $175 to $200 million player. With the tax, small market, losing team, you know, whatever you want to call it, type of tax. The first one, maybe even the second one, is where you kind of got to go above and beyond.
1: Yeah.
0: But once you get to cooking, as we've seen, people will come. You know, it's like, hey, if you build it, they'll come, right? And so that's the toughest part. You have to get the first and the second one right, though, Alan. And so if you're willing to put the $220 million, the $210, or just go to the $200 million threshold, which is what we keep hearing Jalen Duren wants, and we'll ask Hunter Patterson that at 3 o'clock. If that's the case, you just better make sure that it's the right one. Because as you talked about with certain teams, if you guess wrong, it's going to set you back because you're locked into that deal. And we're kind of going through that with Zach LaVine. We're at the end. We may be going through that with Domantas Sabonis. We're yet to see. I just kind of look at it as he was kind of out of sight, out of mind last year. So people are questioning. If we would have had this, if the Kings would have came out 2 years ago and said we want to trade Domantas, people would have been falling head over heels because he was an all-NBA caliber player.
1: Yeah.
0: I just think it's the timing that's kind of messing up the Pistons, and I think it's the same thing when it comes to the Kings.
1: When we return, oh my goodness, y'all didn't think I forgot about the Broncos, the Donkeys. Oh, that was atrocious. Now, the Chiefs did their thing, but that was horrendous. And we are going to roast them till the kingdom come when we return. More Drive Guys coming up.
2: The Niners defense was tasked with stopping the reigning MVP and

0: Super Bowl favorites, with Raheem Morris calling the shots. 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
2: So, the Chiefs handled the Broncos last night. Bo Nix, kind of similar to, I know Drake May was MVP candidate, but both these guys kind of had moments, and then the playoffs came around and they struggled a little bit. Obviously, Bo Nix was injured, did not get to play in that AFC Championship game, but I think more people are convinced as to what Drake May could be versus Bo Nix. Bo Nix had quite the career as he, you know, bounced around. Was he Auburn and then Oregon, and he came into the league a little bit older. So we're not really sure what to do with Bo Nix, and we're going to roast him. Don't worry. But real quick, I just wanted to talk about Kenneth Walker, because I was watching the game, and I meant to bring this up yesterday. As Kenneth Walker is doing his thing, obviously the Seahawks let him walk. They were running that tandem that we talked about. Maybe the Niners are starting to implement that tandem running back a conversation with Charbonnet and Kenneth Walker. And right now the Seahawks have neither of them because Charbonnet is injured and Kenneth Walker is in Kansas City. And I started thinking, you know, how many players have won a Super Bowl MVP and started the next season on a different team? Kenneth Walker, the third, is only the fourth player to do that. Larry Brown in 1996, he left for the Raiders.
3: What about my guy that was for the Seahawks?
2: You want to guess? You want to try to guess him?
3: I figure Larry Brown was one. I remember him.
2: Larry Brown, 1996.
3: What was my the defensive? Oh man, he was like a linebacker. Malcolm Smith.
2: Not Malcolm Smith.
3: Okay.
2: The other two, not counting Kenneth Walker, Desmond Howard. In 1997, so two consecutive years in 96 and 97, Desmond Howard won it with the Packers, and then left for the Oakland Raiders. And in 2003, Dexter Jackson won it with the Bucks, and then left for the Cardinals.
3: I don't remember that one at all.
2: So this only happened four times. Normally, as we saw with the Seahawks, Saquon did his thing, with the Eagles, Saquon did his thing, right? Didn't win Super Bowl MVP, but was a huge part in them getting there. And they gave Saquon, I think it was a three-year deal right after they won the Super Bowl, kind of a feel-good deal, but Saquon had just balled out. So normally that's what happens. The Seahawks, very similar. We were just talking about Jalen Duren. So yeah, we're not doing that. We don't think we need to do that with Kenneth Walker. And all he does in his return, Jay, I know the Seahawks won, but all he does in his return or debut with the Chiefs is go off for 172 yards. And I don't think anybody saw this coming. Now, they get, you know, the Chiefs are very funny with their running backs. They always find guys. This feels like the first time in a while where they've said, no, we're going to pay for a dude. And the rookie looked good too, but we're going to pay for a dude and he's going to be the bell cow a little bit and we're going to go from there. So before I get into roasting the Broncos, Kenneth Walker looked phenomenal. The passing game, Travis Kelce is Travis Kelce, but Mahomes did look a little bit rusty, but luckily the running game was just perfect, pretty much.
3: What about those referees?
2: The referees?
3: Yeah.
2: What are you talking about?
3: They're part of the Chiefs organization, aren't they? That.
2: They look good.
3: Yeah.
2: They look good, too.
3: I was going to say, yeah.
2: They look
3: they
2: like
3: they thing, too, right?
2: No holes.
3: Yeah, no holes,
2: I didn't see much there. Damn. I didn't see much.
3: The one on Kelce on Hufanga?
2: Yeah.
3: People have been losing their mind about that one, you know. And then it was Rashee Rice that was blocking or holding all the way down on one of the runs, too.
2: When I first saw that, I didn't know if somebody was just saying, hey, no block, no rock, or, hey, that's a hold.
3: No, it was a hold. It was a grab.
2: And then on the other side, Troy Franklin, he did extend. He didn't give him too much, but that offensive pass interference, that's when I knew, okay, what are we doing here?
3: You know, one day, and I get it, this is the toughest part. If you come out and say a little bit too much, Alan, you're going to get the FedEx envelope.
2: Yes.
3: Right? It's going to be left on your locker. And at this point, I don't know if you know, in the NFL, they just send you, hey, this is what we're taking out of your check.
2: Right.
3: So
2: right.
3: It's not you have to pay. No, this is coming out of your check. Here goes the envelope. Please sign right here, sir. And so my thing with that is someone one day, though, has to come out and throw almost like a Bob Knight fit. Mm-hmm. I mean, explicit tirade, calling people out their name. Just take $100,000 off the loophole. I mean, off the top.
2: Right.
3: And we'll move on. And it has to come from a player. And I think what's going to have to happen is someone's going to have to mention the buzzwords. My safety.
2: Yeah.
3: My health. Like, when you start to talk about things like that, people pay attention to it. And so I've been waiting. I've been asking, hoping, praying, wishing that somebody in the NFL would come out and say, point blank period, I dislike this much. Mm-hmm. And then maybe it'll bring attention to it. Now, listen, if it doesn't happen, it doesn't happen. The Chiefs can get away with whatever they want to.
2: Yeah.
3: It's no sweat off my back at this point.
2: Right.
3: Because I've taken two L's to, the referees.
2: The Mahomes
3: we'll
2: and the crew.
3: We'll leave it at that. Yeah.
2: Mahomes and the crew.
3: No, the crew and Mahomes. It's the crew and Mahomes. The Zebras and Mahomes.
2: Well, look, even if the Zebras, they didn't need to help them last
3: They didn't.
2: Night. Because the Broncos look terrible. Bo Nix, you talk about seeing ghosts. Bo Nix looked like he was seeing ghosts. He looked good on that one drive when we were still here. And Evan Engram, basically Bo Nix only used, like Courtland Sutton, I don't know who's better, Courtland Sutton or Terry McLaurin. Like that second-ish, third-ish tier of wide receiver, I don't have time for them.
3: I got you.
2: I don't have time for the Courtland Suttons and the Terry McLaurins. They're not number ones.
3: Why you don't have time for them?
2: Because they're not number one. So we need to stop acting like it.
3: So you don't even care to talk about
2: it? And I definitely don't have time for Jalen Waddle.
3: I got you.
2: Because Jalen Waddle, he scores, he does the little Waddle dance, yeah. And then he's out for two games. I don't have time for Jalen Waddle.
3: Is he a second or third tier?
2: Jalen Waddle?
3: Yeah.
2: I thought they gave up too much. I've never really been a huge fan of Jalen Waddle just because of availability. The best ability, availability. I think he's a second. He's got probably number one first tier skill set, but because of everything else, he dropped. Jay, what type of, have you ever heard this on a broadcast? I'm listening to the broadcast yesterday. Yeah, Jalen, on that, it was third and long, and he runs that slant, and he just dropped it. Yeah, you know, Jalen Waddle's a great wide receiver, but he's going to drop the ball.
3: Nah.
2: Who says that?
3: No great wide receiver drops the ball.
2: he's gonna drop the ball.
3: Yeah,
2: yeah, that pitcher's pretty good. He can't throw, though. Can't throw strikes, but, you know.
3: He throws hard.
2: He throws hard. So the whole thing was a mess, and I had to run the receipts on this because I told you I'm very open. I'm not a Sean Payton fan, and I had to run the receipts on this. You remember this, Jay? During his recent appearance on Scoop City podcast, Sean Payton revealed that he and Denver's front office made an effort to deceive the Raiders as each of their picks were approaching. This is the 2024 draft.
3: Here we go.
2: Quote, our concern right behind us were the Raiders, Payton said. And I was like, we'll call the Raiders. We might want to move back. And so there was this, they didn't want to move up. And then there's that minute you wait and we'll stay put. And the Jets make their pick. And then here we are. And it goes on to Sports Illustrated. Payton wanted the Raiders to believe the Broncos were thinking of trading back with the hope that Las Vegas would halt any attempt at trading up for Nix. Obviously, the Raiders did not trade up for Nix. And the Broncos got him. Wow, that was genius, Sean. That was just you got your guy.
3: Of everything that you found to talk about Sean Payton, you found the one checkbox.
2: Mm-hmm.
3: That goes against the Raiders?
2: It's not against the Raiders.
3: Well, I mean, he said, you know, it was.
2: Oh, yeah.
3: We were worried about the Raiders.
2: He's outsmarted the Raiders.
3: Okay.
2: You outsmarted them, all right.
3: What else you got? What else you got the reason why you don't like Sean Payton?
2: The Russell Wilson thing, I think he could have handled better. I know Russ didn't play great.
3: Okay.
2: But I think he handled it poorly. I just think Sean Payton just doesn't care, and I kind of appreciate that about him. He don't care what anybody thinks, but yeah, some of the ways he go about things, just not a fan. And then he's the smartest guy. Oh, we outsmarted the Raider for Bo Nix. Why we act like Bo Nix was supposed to be a savior? Now you stuck with Bo Nix, and I don't know what Big Nando's gonna be, but please, Jay, please let Fernando Mendoza be cooking on Bo Nix in a year or so. Please. Here. Oh, Jay, this is the problem. Why are you victory lapping before we know if a dude is good or not?
3: Mm.
2: Why do people do that? Oh, yeah, we outsmarted him. But what if he's a bum? What if he's trash? Then who'd you outsmart? We don't know anything.
3: Are you calling Bo Nix trash?
2: I'm saying we don't know. Okay. I'm saying it's too early to victory lap how you outsmarted the Raiders.
3: I got you.
2: Because now the Raiders, they got our guy. We got Big Nando. Raiders at the top of the AFC West. Come on.
3: Let's just go, man. Just get it out the way, man.
2: So that's for you, Sean Payton. Out here outsmarting people. Will you give me a break? We outsmarted everyone for a game manager. That's what you did.
3: So, okay, I just said, so are you saying he's not good? You're like, well, the jury's still out, but then you calling them all, you're labeling them.
2: I'm going to put it like this.
3: What you doing, man?
2: So you know how after Mahomes did his thing, we saw a bunch of teams try to draft the next Mahomes.
3: Sure, copycat league.
2: I think in a way, that's what the Niners tried to do with Trey Lance. I've always felt like that.
3: Okay.
2: He could run a little bit, but you know, he's not necessarily a sprinter like that. He had a big arm. We missed on Mahomes the first time. Let's go get him. So I think a lot of players got drafted like that. I think what we're seeing with Bo Nix, and we'll see with Drake May, there are a bunch of teams trying to find the next Josh Allen. The problem is there's only one Josh Allen.
3: Definitely.
2: So I look at, okay, they can run a little bit. They got a strong arm. Yeah, I could, if you squint, like when we had my buddy on, if you squint with Patrick Baldwin, you right. see a little KD. If you squint with Bo Nix, you got a little Josh Allen in him. Well, you better keep squinting,
3: yeah.
2: Sean. You better go to, you know, Jay, you go to CVS and you get the reading glasses.
3: Sure.
2: Plus 1.75. Go get that, Sean, and keep squinting. Keep squinting, Sean. So I had to bring that up, Jay. We outsmarted everybody. We give me a, miss me with that, Jay.
3: I
2: miss
3: hear
2: me
3: you.
2: With that.
3: I hear you.
2: Out here victory lapping.
3: Sound like you don't, you're not the biggest fan of Bo Nix either.
2: We gonna see.
3: No.
2: He looked bad, Jay. Every time we watch him, I mean, he's got some weapons.
3: He's got some second and third tier wide receivers. Yeah,
2: You gave him some third tier dudes.
3: I haven't heard anything positive about the Broncos and their situation.
2: I like Evan Ingram.
3: Okay, all right.
2: I like Harvey.
3: Okay, all right.
2: Mm-hmm. That's where it's gonna end for
3: you
2: now.
3: You want
2: Jay.
3: Bo Nix to be Josh Allen with second and third tier wide receivers and a coach that you don't believe in.
2: But that's not me though.
3: I got you.
2: That's not my organization. They believe Waddle or Cortland is a number one. They believe Bo is the next Josh Allen. So it doesn't matter what I think. That's what they think. I think they're crazy. I do. And I know there's a Bronco fan. I forget your name, but I see you on the text line. So don't hide now. Come on back. 916-339-1140. And we get back to some Kings talk as well. Would you overpay for Jalen Duren? And where's Bo Nix? Is he a Walmart Josh Allen? Is he even in? Is he a Walmart?
3: The great value?
2: Is he a great value Drake May, who is a great value Josh Allen? Is that what we're doing here? Please tell me. Back to that Niners-Rams game. The TV numbers are in. And long story short, people do love them some football. We'll be right back. Drive, guys. Don't move.
4: The Niners defense was tasked with stopping the reigning MVP in a

0: Super Bowl favorites, with Raheem Morris calling the shots. Does San Francisco once again have a championship caliber defense? Your local sports leader, Sactown Sports 1140.
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1: Hunter Patterson is going to join us talking Pistons, Jalen Duren, Sacramento Kings. That's going to be more like 3:15. You know, Hunter's very busy. Got to see him. There's NBA Summer League. Hunter's very, very busy, so he's taking some time out of his day to chat with us. Had to push it a little bit, so 3:15, we will have Hunter Patterson on. Very excited to chat with him. And the numbers are in, Jay. The 49ers Rams from Australia, 21.7 worldwide viewers, 21.7. This is from Front Office Sports. The Netflix stream attracted 18.5 million domestic viewers and 3.2 million international viewers. The U.S. number matched the YouTube audience from last year's Chiefs Chargers game in Brazil. The foreign audience was larger this year. Given that Netflix is a paid service and the YouTube game streamed for free, that's good news, even though the YouTube numbers were widely regarded as disappointing. Is that good news, Jay? Is that good news? Because that means they're going to do it more. Right? Do we want more of this? Not that we necessarily have a choice, but yeah. If it wasn't doing well, maybe YouTube would say, we were talking about media yesterday and how you spend your dollars. Maybe YouTube would say, okay, we're going to stop wasting our time with this. But if it continues to do well in whatever capacity they want to convince themselves that it's done well, then they're going to continue to spend money. Netflix will stream 4 more games this season. Next one comes in November. On the night before Thanksgiving, then Netflix will have 2 Christmas games for the 3rd straight year. The slate ends on the Saturday of week 18. So to me, look, and I know Dave last week, I did see this, even though I was out. Oh, you should make a button where Netflix and Hulu and everything is just in, you can get there from one place. Well, Dave, let me, and again, I didn't hear Dave's full segment. I was, you know, trying to stay as removed as possible. But my initial thought, Jay, is people will never do this because what happens after the game ends? Well, you have your post game. They paid Elle Duncan a lot of money to do her thing and that whole staff. That's number one. Number two, once that ends, what happens when you're watching Netflix or anything, Jay? You see that little circle in the corner?
2: Just rolls into the next.
1: Coming up next. And how many people are, okay, you're cleaning up your guacamole and your buffalo chicken dip. Yep. And next thing you know, Stranger Things is playing. Hey, we're going to drop you back in to that Stranger Things episode 7 with 11 and the Upside Down. And next thing you know, oh, it's already on, so I'm going to watch it.
2: You lost me there, but I get what you're saying. I know the example. You're using
1: or yeah. They probably wouldn't go Stranger Things. They might drop you into the quarterback
2: or something.
1: Exactly. Yeah. The quarterback, the receiver. So that's my initial thought. Why would they ever do that?
2: They wouldn't unless they come together. And even the apps that come together, you could still enter separately, right?
1: Yes.
2: Like the Disney, Hulu, whatever.
1: They have their own partnership.
2: Yes.
1: So that way, they're not going to monopolize and somebody with, you know, C-Bomber, whoever got the money, is not going to buy everything for a partnership. They're just not going to do that.
2: Makes no sense, man.
1: Now, is there a world where you could maybe just access specifically a game in that way? Maybe, but why are they going to do that? They're paying for the exclusivity. They're paying for you to have to go into Netflix. So why would they get rid of that?
2: Never not.
1: I watched the clip and I thought, am I missing something here?
2: No, never.
1: Why would they leave?
2: They never will, big dog. It's the way of the world, and I understand what Dave was talking about. He's coming at it from a consumer standpoint.
1: Mm-hmm.
2: Consumer, we want it as easy as possible and think, you know, to make sense, right? Make sense for your viewing pleasures, where the app, the company, as you talked about, you worked at TuneIn for a while. Could you imagine going to a meeting and you hearing the vice president of TuneIn say, you know what we're going to do? Just make this a little bit easier. We want to go ahead and let Spotify utilize our entrance buttons. And like, no, it doesn't make any sense. And so I get it. As a consumer, you're looking for, and that's one of the things Stretch always talks about, right? He's always like, yeah, but it's so hard to get out of an app to go to another app. And that, well, they don't care.
1: They do not
2: care. Because they don't want you to get out of the app. And that's the point.
1: No, you don't have to leave the app. Just stay.
2: Post up.
1: Who says you have to leave?
2: Yep.
1: We got the quarterback.
2: We got Stranger Things.
1: Yeah, we got Stranger Things.
2: Episode 7-11,
1: Season 4.
2: Upside Down or whatever you said.
1: We right there.
2: Yeah, I mean, you know.
1: You know, it's another one, Jay. I thought about this. because I did get some golf in during the break. And I
2: did
1: and
2: you?
1: I did.
2: That boy.
1: East Coast golf, you know, not my, I had my wife's cousin found some lefty clubs for me. So I didn't have to pay the rent. And they were nice too. You know, older gentlemen who I guess just doesn't really golf anymore.
2: Oh, okay.
1: So I got to rock them the whole time. But it's the same thing, Jay. You don't think in the year of our Lord 2026, you don't think they could come up with some golf balls that have a little tracker in them?
2: Oh,
1: where you pay, I don't know, 30, 40, 50 bucks extra. But when you can't find it on, you know, sometimes I'm in the rough more often than not, where you say, okay, my ball is right there. Mm-hmm. But they would never do that because they would put all of the golf ball companies, distributors out of business.
2: Immediately.
1: It's not a matter of the technology. They have the technology.
2: Sure.
1: Hulu, Netflix, somebody out there got the technology, but that's technology that would ultimately hurt them.
2: Right.
1: So why would they implement that? They never would.
2: Never would. They said it's a consumer. It's a want for the consumer.
1: Yes.
2: You know, and Dave's a consumer. Until Dave is part of, you know, Netflix, and then he'll be singing a different tune.
1: Yep.
2: Because he won't be looking at it from the consumer, right?
1: Yeah.
2: And that's the toughest part is when you get into these forums, you get into some of these companies and have these forums, these workshops, you know, they talk to you as if they want to help you.
1: Right.
2: Like I go to a bunch of them now that, you know, radio and television and entertainment, because you got to stay up on what's going on. Right. Mm-hmm. And you do too.
1: Yeah.
2: You've mentioned it over the last couple of years that you've, you know, parked yourself at some different workshops and things like that, conventions. And you go into it and you're thinking, you know, you hear a PD or a president or a general manager or something, and they give you the game. It's like, well, we want the listener or the viewer to do this.
1: Yeah.
2: They don't come at it and say, well, you know, we want to do this for the viewer. It's never that. It's always the complete opposite, you know. And then once you get into, well, how can we put a little more sugar on top? Mm-hmm. That's what you normally hear. You know, well, how can we make the viewer experience even better for them? Not, you know what? We want them to go ahead and move over to Paramount Plus when we're Netflix.
1: Come on.
2: Never going to hear that.
1: That's not happening.
2: Zero.
1: That's not happening.
2: Zero times.
1: 3 o'clock hour coming up next. Everyone's talking about Ben Simmons backing up Darius Acuff. I want to talk about Ben Simmons and Darius Acuff playing together. We also have the biggest riser in the QB stock report. That's from The Athletic. And Hunter Patterson joins us at 3:15. So you better not move the drive, guys. We rolling on.
0: The Niners defense was tasked with stopping the reigning MVP and a potent Rams offense halfway across the world. And they responded with multiple forced turnovers, a red zone stand, and a dominant showing against the Super Bowl favorites. With Raheem Morris calling the shots, does San Francisco once again have a championship caliber defense? Your local sports leader, Sactown Sports 1140.
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15: 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Tight end Brock Bowers was out for the season opener versus Miami last Sunday. He did leave the locker room walking unaided with a sleeve on his left leg, and he is currently listed as questionable for week two. Cornerback Darren Porter didn't finish last Sunday's game due to a foot injury. He is also listed as questionable for next Sunday's game. That'll be on the road versus the divisional rival, Los Angeles.
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2: Hunter Patterson joining us in about 15 minutes. Excited to talk to him. In the meantime, I want to talk about the Kings in a little bit of a different way. Everyone's talking about, yeah, okay, sounds like Ben Simmons is going to back up Darius Acuff, right? But even if he backs him up, who's to say that they can't play together? You know, I love my positionless basketball, as Jay alluded to earlier. How about we get into a little more of that? How about that? Because to me, Ben Simmons can basically, we know he can guard dang near 1 through 5. On the flip side of it, offensively, we know that there have been some struggles at times, but he could be that offensive hub. I also think it's going to be fascinating. We don't know how much Ben Simmons is going to play. Last time, 2024, 2025, it feels like what he did with the Clippers is what we should have our eyes set on, right? Let's just chill with the expectations here. But let's just say, you know, and with the Clippers, it was 2.9 defensive rebounds, 3.8 total rebounds, 3.1 assists. Okay, 2.9 points per game. We know that's not really his bag. In 16.4 minutes per game, he only played in 18 games. So to me, even when he's rusty, Ben Simmons is going to give you, he's going to stuff the stat sheet a little bit, just with assists, rebounds, things like that. And then defensively, we know what he's going to do. So who's to say that we might not see, and I think that this could kind of change things when it comes to that two-guard position, because you still got a lot of mouths to feed now, and I don't think Ben Simmons is very high on the priority list. Here's the reality. If Ben Simmons ends up playing, even if he's getting 16 minutes per game on the Kings, he's probably playing well. Because if you look at the rotations right now, there's a good amount of players on that roster. And if he's going to be the backup, we get all that. But you still got Malik. You know, you still have a lot of these different guards. So if he eclipses 15 minutes a game, Ben Simmons is probably playing pretty well. These minutes, and I know the Kings aren't supposed to be very good, but these minutes aren't just going to get handed out to anybody. So that's the first thing. The second thing is, I think it could be fascinating if Ben Simmons plays alongside Darius Acuff. I also think that fans in general are going to have some thoughts on this. Because again, if you're playing somebody, and we found ourselves in this situation last season, if you're playing somebody and you're trying to show what he could do so you can flip him or whatever it is, maybe you want to hold on to him. We've heard different stories about how the Kings might be interested in keeping Ben Simmons if this goes well. But if you are sacrificing, if you look at the Kings roster, if you are sacrificing some of the younger players, because Ben Simmons is playing alongside Darius Acuff, if you're sacrificing some of these guys getting time, now how is everybody going to feel about it? Well, if they're winning games, then nobody's going to ask questions. And maybe there's no world, I guess there is a world, but there's probably no world where Ben Simmons is playing well enough to take minutes away from younger guys, but they're also losing games, right? We would hope that the priorities are in the right spot. But it was already going to be tough for Emmanuel Sharpe to get minutes. He was going to have to battle it out. It was already going to be tough for Nick Clifford, because they were going to battle each other. If they like what they see, and we know Darius Acuff is not known for his defense, I'll say it like that, and Ben Simmons is playing well, how would you feel as a fan? If you're winning games, no question. Then you start sacrificing. Hey, you know what? Yeah, I'd like to see Emmanuel Sharpe more, but the problem was last season, they were sacrificing younger players who none of them are on the team anymore. But going back to Keon Ellis and obviously Devin Carter, guys like that, to play the older guys and lose, that's a little bit different. So if you win, nobody has questions. But as far as the backup point guard position, I think that's going to be easy work. I think Ben is going to be very comfortable doing that. You know what's fascinating to me, though, Jay? You look at the offensive hubs, and it's interesting how Draymond kind of defends Ben Simmons. And I think there's a reason for that. I've always thought this as well. If you ever pay attention to Kurt Warner talking about Brock Purdy. Kurt Warner tends to defend Brock Purdy a lot, and I think he sees some similarities there. So Kurt Warner's always, as far as, you know, I've seen, always rode for Brock Purdy, especially early on when Brock was getting all the flack for being Mr. Irrelevant, things like that. I think Draymond, hey, these guys that don't have these offensive bags, I'm a ride for Ben Simmons because people don't understand what we do. So I would be interested, Jay, and again, depending on how much Ben actually plays, how that does look with Domantas Sabonis and how much Domas is going to have the rock, because if Ben is doing his thing, you can't be playing hot potato. And obviously Sabonis can score the basketball, but if Ben does play well, I do think there are some interesting conversations that'll get had. And if he doesn't play well, then it was already what we expected. But if he's playing well, he's distributing the basketball and he's playing alongside Domantas Sabonis. Yeah, Domantas Sabonis is going to have to kind of find a different bag a little bit, because he's not going to have the ball between Acuff and if Ben play is a big if between Acuff and now you throw in Ben Simmons, the world of the Domantas Sabonis hub, it feels like the Kings might be leaving. I wrote a lot of Amtrak, Jay.
3: I got you.
2: That's how I got from Philly to New York.
3: NY.
2: Feels like the Amtrak, the Domantas Sabonis Amtrak. We're leaving that station of the offensive hub, which I don't necessarily think is a bad thing.
3: No, but I think you can, when a team is clicking on all cylinders, I think you get a little bit of everything.
2: Yeah.
3: You know, it's not a one-way train, to take an analogy from you, where it's all Darius Acuff or it's all Ben Simmons or it's going to be all, you know, Domas.
2: Yeah.
3: I think you kind of need all of those aspects, all those attributes, if you're the Kings, for you to have a successful season, whatever successful means to you, or the Kings, I guess, the organization. But moving forward, as of right now, even without him even playing 1 minute in the NBA, this is Darius Acuff Jr.'s team.
2: Yes.
3: I think we can all agree on that, right? And that's just because of where the situation sits for the team, meaning the Kings. Beyond that, I think there are secondary and, you know, even third tier type of questions when it comes to their offense. You're not, no team wins one way.
2: Yeah.
3: And that's kind of the point I'm trying to push forward to. So Darius is definitely going to be the great provider. You know, the ball will be in his hand. But I think when this team becomes good, and hopefully that's sooner rather than later, I think we'll all kind of take a step back and say, we can run offenses, you know, on two or three different sets.
2: Yeah.
3: You know, and so, like, Ty Maxey, no doubt about it, is probably, prior to this year, it probably was his team last year just due to Embiid's injury, right? But we saw towards the tail end of the season, Embiid start to control the narrative a little more. And they played well. They went to the second round of the playoffs, but now they have some aspirations. And I think they're trying to figure out, well, how much does Maxey move and manipulate the ball versus LeBron versus

0: And even if you're a delicatessen, a deli, you might even have some refrigeration. Mm-hmm. You got some dry ice.
1: Right.
0: You got something. You're prepping some food, right?
1: Something.
0: But I just say this. Every restaurant cooks.
1: Right.
0: For the most part.
1: They might not be Michelin.
0: Come on now.
1: But they cooking something.
0: That doesn't, and I say that to say this. That doesn't mean that the food is good.
1: I'm telling you, man.
0: Okay.
1: Because the crazy thing is, you know what, too? I fell for it with the Kings because they were all talking about it. Then after that, I fell for it with the Giants because spring training, they were going crazy.
0: Come on, man.
1: And I thought the same thing. So I'm telling you, Jay, on these airwaves, Whitey gets back. I don't care what reports come out. I don't care. We said Brendan Nunes sits next to me. Allen, you don't understand. Ben Simmons looked like Ben Simmons of old. I'm not falling for it, Jay.
0: You shouldn't.
1: Because I fell for it last season and I felt like an idiot. That's what happened.
0: From what I've been told, he looks pretty good, right? From what I've been told.
1: Yeah.
0: He's in decent shape. There's some things that he needs to get done as far as basketball wise, right? These basketball shape. And I would imagine 9 of the 15 guys who come in are probably going to be in great shape, but they may need to be in basketball shape.
1: Right.
0: That's why they have training camp and everything else. Not training camp, but preseason and
1: all of it.
0: And yeah. Right. So it's okay if you look at it from a wider lens this year and say, you know what? I'll wait until they prove it versus me falling into, you know, the storyline or believing things that I've heard or.
1: Yeah.
0: Because the one thing I'm a true believer of is I need to see it to believe it.
1: Yeah.
0: You know, and now with AI, you know, it used to be black and white. If it was black and white, you could manipulate the black and white.
1: Sure.
0: But if it's black and white, I'm going to at least think about believing it.
1: Mm-hmm.
0: Now with AI, man, look, you could be right here and also be in Pennsylvania at your in-law's house eating a Philly with the cheese whiz right now. And people will believe it because black and white is no longer.
1: No.
0: We've manipulated the game.
1: No.
0: So I'm okay with you seeing like, no, I need to visually see it myself.
1: Yeah, man.
0: Up close and personal in 3D.
1: Because right after that, they lost every preseason game. Every single one.
0: Well, that's the problem.
1: And then it turned into, well, you know, it's the way the preseason work, it's not the same as the real deal. So
0: you should have been believing that anyway.
1: I'm not falling for it. And
0: preseason.
1: Call me out if I do. But you know what? I'm always falling for Hunter Patterson joining the show.
0: That's about a 2.9.
1: I was already there, Jay. I had to go for it. Hunter Patterson, who covers the Pistons for The Athletic, joins us right now. Hunter, thank you so much for taking the time, man.
2: Appreciate y'all having me.
1: So let's start here, Hunter. Okay, as you know, we were chatting a little bit about what's going on with the Kings and Jalen Duren. Just give it to us straight, because I know you always do. It was nice seeing you during Summer League, which feels like forever ago. Okay. We're all the way in September now. But just give it to us straight. Mark Spears came out about how the relationship is could be fractured between Jalen Duren, and it becomes a respect thing as far as the money. It kind of expands off of that. What are you hearing about the relationship between Jalen Duren and the Pistons? Is it actually fractured, or is that wishful thinking if you're a Kings fan?
2: I think it may have been a bit overstated.
1: Okay.
2: I spoke with someone today in the Pistons front office that mentioned that they were excited to try to continue to have Duren in the organization and in a Pistons jersey for the foreseeable future. So from what I'm understanding, the Pistons are still very interested in trying to work a deal out with Duren.
0: HP, how far are they off? We've heard reports that Duren and his camp are looking closer to the 215, 220, 219, I think is what was put out there. And we've heard the Pistons have offered 190. Are we talking 25 million, 30 million, or are we talking a little bit closer?
2: I think it may be closer to around 10 in total. I think the offer as it stood, I believe last time, I forgot when the story published, it was Sam and I wrote on that one, but it was

0: around 190, and Duren wanted at least was the verbiage 200. And I think at this point, as long as it's drawn on, Duren's not really been a part of team activities to this point. If there was an offer in the ballpark of 200, 205 maybe, I think there could be some traction and some progress made potentially.
1: Hunter, we're talking to Hunter Patterson of The Athletic, covers the Pistons. Hunter, one of the things that we've gone back and forth as far as Jalen Duren is concerned is if other teams had money. When we hear that 219, 220, do you believe, and we can include the Kings in this conversation, do you believe that the league thinks that Jalen Duren is worth 220, or do you believe that the league maybe more so agrees with the Pistons as far as what his actual worth is right now?
0: I think the league probably is closer on the Pistons side, but they are eager to just kind of let things play out. I mean, if you're an opposing team that may have interest in Duren, I think it would be best to, at this point, let them being the Pistons and Duren, kind of figure out what their future looks like, whether it's together or apart, and then potentially swoop in, whether it's if Duren does accept a qualifying offer and becomes a free agent next summer. And part of, I think one thing that hasn't really been discussed a ton is the fact that if Duren does take this qualifying offer, he'll essentially have a no trade clause. So he'll have control to some degree over where he ends up going if he does take the qualifying offer. It's not like the Pistons just have full autonomy to ship him wherever he wants to be. I mean, wherever they want him to be.
1: Right.
2: Yeah, it's kind of the Kuminga situation. I mean, but of course, at a higher level with a better player. HP, one of the things that me and Allen are kind of talking about a little bit earlier today is just how good the ceiling. What can Jalen Duren be? We know he's considered one of the top 15 players because he made all NBA, third team. But you've had your opportunity to lay eyes on him. Who is Jalen Duren? What does he do good? Why would the Kings want him?
0: He's just a really, really talented person to be only 22. And I think you see his frame and everything, but he's also equally just intelligent, I think, on the court. And obviously the last thing that's in most people's mind is the fact that he severely underperformed during the postseason. But having a chance to watch him over each of those, I think he played upward 70-ish games, 75 maybe. So seeing, for one, he's extremely durable. He's not really someone who's had any injury issues. Obviously, again, he is only 22, so I wouldn't really expect him to be in that group of people who maybe do. But past that, I mean, he's really skilled at getting to the basket. He's finally, I think Draymond said something that was really interesting last season, and it was around January, and he was saying that Duren, he always really watched his game and thought that he was talented, but he thought that Duren didn't really know how to use his strength. And he figured that it would come with age. And Draymond said that he's finally stepping into his frame and he's understanding that on most nights he's going to be the strongest person on the court. So he plays that way. He's a great lob threat for Cade. They have a bunch of synergy. And I mean, he showed throughout the year that he was able to step out and shoot the 15-footer. I forget the percentages on his shot diet, but I believe he shot more from the long mid range specifically than any point in his career previously. So I think the mid range is there. I mean, he works on the 3-point shot in practice, but they all do. That's like not uncommon for NBA players. Man. So I mean, I don't know if there's an opportunity for him to potentially do that down the line, but he's someone who, when engaged defensively, showed that he was able to kind of step out and guard the perimeter occasionally in pick and roll coverage. So not at Domas's level in DHOs and making reads, but I think he's a few steps below and talented as a passer as well. So saying all that, and he's not even 23 yet. Mm-hmm. So I think he's just going to continue to blossom and eventually be someone who is a mainstay along like an all-star and all-NBA category.
1: Hunter, just to piggyback off that, I think we see Jalen Duren, and you know, everybody does it, not sitting here saying, and I probably watched more Pistons games this season than I've had in my whole life because they were in the playoffs and they played well. But you see Jalen Duren and he's shredded. He's just this big dude, but he is not. Let's be clear here, because I've been reading a little bit on it and, you know, and Pistons Twitter and things like that. He's not a straight up defensive anchor shot blocker right now, right? You wouldn't call him that, just to be clear.
0: No, he's right. Gotten better. That was kind of his calling card during the postseason when not much else was going well for him. He was altering shots. He was blocking shots more consistently than he was during the regular season. So that could be a baseline for him where he can possibly get a block and a half a game. But he's not someone who on a nightly basis is changing the game at the rim defensively.
2: Joined by Hunter Patterson of the Athletic, HP, who covers the Detroit Pistons. HP, last one for me, just your gut feeling as of today, what's at the 15th of September, what happens? Mm-hmm. What happens with the Jalen Duren situation? Does he take the qualifying offer? Do you think they get closer on the 10 to 15 million that you believe or have been hearing? What happens?
0: I think eventually they will come to an agreement for something longer term. I think there's just too much risk in playing on the qualifying offer, although you to some degree kind of control your destiny because you'll be a free agent at the end of the contract and then you have the no trade clause. I think that you're just risking a ton of money, obviously. You're risking injury that could jeopardize the money long term. And although he is 22, like, you would hope there's nothing that alters his career too seriously. It's just, if you're making 38 to 40 million roughly, as opposed to the 9.6, like, there's just so much at stake. I'd be surprised if they don't come to a longer term agreement. And then if there is any disagreement or there's still a disagreement over value or lingering feelings, whatever the case may be, which I don't expect the lingering feelings or anything. JD's been a professional. Then maybe at that point you revisit and look to ship him elsewhere. But I'd just be really surprised if he accepts the qualifying offer, although it doesn't necessarily seem entirely out of the realm of possibility.
1: So even though these things have been thrown around again or it's been resurfaced because he's still not healthy, it sounds like, Hunter, the Pistons are calling his bluff with this qualifying offer situation. And with that being said, I know when we had you on last time, you felt better about Sabonis being a decent match in Detroit than the Pistons seem to right now. But with all that being said, it sounds like they're not changing their mind on how they feel about Sabonis. And because if they don't truly believe that he's going to take the qualifying offer, then there's no reason to engage in any sign and trades, right? That it seems that simple.
0: Yeah, and I don't even know if it's just like exclusive to Sabonis. I think they're really just invested in Duren, regardless of who's being offered. Obviously, if there's like some off the wall offer that you have to take, you have to take. But excluding anything like that, I think they're just really high on him. They feel they've invested a lot of time into him. They're on the verge of obviously investing a lot of money into him. Cade goes back with Duren to high school, which is funny for them. That's only like five,
2: right?
0: Four or five
2: say, years what was that? Maybe. 2 years ago?
0: Yeah, it's just a few years ago.
2: Yeah, he's still in college.
0: Yeah, so but he has so many close relationships with people all throughout the locker room that he's like the one who brings the speaker and is on the aux every night. So he's just like such a integral part of that team that I think they're just really invested in trying to get past this and come to an agreement long term.
1: Hunter Patterson, thank you so much as always, man. I know you're doing your thing out there in Detroit. You're out here in Sacramento. I hope you're enjoying yourself. The summers get hot, winters get cold, but we miss you out here, man.
0: Nah, I miss y'all too. It's always good to chop it up with y'all. So, this is a long drawn out process with Duren, but I guess definitely one of the upsides of it is being able to chop it up with y'all occasionally. So
1: that's right.
0: If y'all need me back anytime, I got y'all for sure.
1: Thank you so much,
2: man.
1: Stay
2: off 6 Mile, dog.
0: Oh, yeah. You won't catch me there.
2: Yeah. Downtown. Just give you some head.
1: All right. Thanks, Hunter. We'll talk to you soon,
0: all
1: man.
0: Right, y'all. See.
1: Great stuff from Hunter Patterson. On the other side, yeah, we have a list of players that have taken the qualifying offer. It ain't good. It is not good. Drive, guys. Keep rolling on.
3: 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And they responded with multiple forced turnovers, a red zone stand, and a dominant showing against the Super Bowl favorites. With Raheem Morris calling the shots, does San Francisco once again have a championship caliber defense? 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
1: Thanks again to Hunter Patterson for joining us of The Athletic. Tell me, Jay, we were up against it. You know, whenever Hunter comes on, there's just so many questions. I love talking to him. What's the food out there? Oh, yeah, the Detroit-style pizza.
2: Pizza?
1: That's what it would be.
2: Got a few others.
1: Yeah, I think that's the main one. And it's square, but it's not, you know, it's not the Chicago deep dish. Because I don't get down with the deep dish.
2: I'm with you. I'm not a deep dish person either.
1: It's just a lot. There's a couple, actually, there are a couple of Detroit-style pizzas getting kind of hot these days. There's a spot in Folsom that I haven't been to yet.
2: You stay out in Folsom, man.
1: No. I haven't been there.
2: You want to tell me something?
1: I mean, the lake is beautiful. I did like the lake. But there's a spot in Folsom, and then there's another one. It used to be in Natomas. It's not there anymore. The Square Pie Guys. There's one in the city.
2: Okay.
1: Yeah, and then they had one in Natomas for a little bit. So I get down with Detroit-style pizza.
2: I do, too. I prefer Detroit style over Chi-Town.
1: Oh, yeah, no, we ain't doing that.
2: Man,
1: we
2: ain't doing that. Let me tell you, at a national station I was at in L.A. for a four or five years or whatever, they're all in not so much as programming, but let's just say promo and sales and affiliation, you know, in those departments, there were 6, 7, 8 Chi-Town representatives.
1: Okay.
2: Young men and young ladies. And they swore by it.
1: They riding.
2: I mean, like the Pony Express.
1: Dog. Yeah.
2: I mean, they would almost headhunt you if you said anything bad about that Chi-Town pie. And so I would always make it, because, you know, I'm going to push the button.
1: Mm-hmm.
2: I would always make it clear that, and I don't know if I've ever had this discussion with you. My aunt lives in Chicago for a very long time when I was a kid. So I used to go out there every summer.
1: Yeah.
2: Right. For many summers, just say 6.
1: Mm-hmm.
2: And I'd be out there for a month. And oh, my goodness. I used to always say this stuff is overrated. Like, it's cool.
1: Right.
2: But it ain't nothing to write home about for me. So once I start working with all those representatives, all those people that are from Chicago, Alan, every day on the day, if I would see or hear, get an email or whatever, if I knew they were listening up above, you know, up floors above us, I would take a jab at Chi-Town Pizza. Just quick as possible.
1: I mean, to me, I'm not a big cheese guy. And it's just way too much cheese.
2: I got you.
1: It's
2: got
1: on
2: you.
1: Top.
2: Yeah.
1: It's in the middle. It's everywhere.
2: Yeah, if you
1: it's
2: get that version. Much. Yeah, I get you.
1: It's just
2: you know
1: much.
2: What it is? It's heavy.
1: Who wants to eat that in the summer? Who's eating that in the summer?
2: That's a good point. Never thought about it that way.
1: Now, the thing about Chicago is they got multiple types of, you know, famous, because they have the Italian beef.
2: Yes.
1: So when I was out there yesterday for that media conference, I had an Italian beef. And I never had one of those like that before. Oh, I'm in there. Got the peppers. Mm-hmm. Oh, I'm in there. I'll stick there.
2: What about the Polish?
1: I'm in with the Polish. Okay. We're good.
2: Okay.
1: But, you know, you got multiple types of food. They can't all be winners.
2: What about the popcorn? Because they're famous for the popcorn.
1: Yeah, you know, it's in my teeth. I got to go to the dentist tomorrow.
2: I got you.
1: So there's a couple different ways to go about it. So thank you to Hunter Patterson. Enjoy the deep dish. And we got you there. Jay, this is from 1988. There have been about 28 players to take the qualifying offer. Since 1988, that's a long time ago. This was posted in July.
2: That's 4.
1: This was posted in July.
2: Man.
1: 28 players. And this person says, hey, I might have missed some. They're hard to keep up with. Let me put it to you like this, Jay. The biggest name on the list, I'm making sure you got Michael Olowokandi.
2: Okay.
1: You got
2: UOP stand up.
1: You got Matthew Dellavedova.
2: Aussie stand up.
1: Nerlens Noel, who I mentioned. Rodney Hood.
2: Flat top stand up.
1: Chicago.
2: Lefty stand up.
1: Denzel Valentine.
2: Michigan State stand up.
1: Miles Bridges. That was, yeah, that, that's
2: stay,
1: probably the
2: I'm
1: biggest.
2: Stay away from that.
1: That's
2: one.
1: Probably the biggest name. You got Swaggy P on here.
2: Okay.
1: Raymond Felton.
2: Okay.
1: Cam Thomas and Quentin Grimes. We know that just happened.
2: Cam Thomas. Okay.
1: So basically, as people are reading this list, they're saying, Yeah, Dern don't want to be on this list. I don't think he wants to be on this list.
2: I don't think he wants to, but I think he's playing. It's about playing hardball. It's about trying to lock up the proper finances that he thinks he's earned.
1: Yeah.
2: And
1: Spencer Hawes.
2: Don't stand up. Sit the hell down. Matter of fact, get out of here. Get out the room.
1: Marco Bellinelli.
2: Okay.
1: I mean, this is a who's who. Remember Ben Gordon?
2: Of course.
1: He took the qualifying offer.
2: Chi-Town. He was a problem in Chi-Town for a quick minute.
1: This is not the list, Jay.
2: It really comes down to this, and Hunter made a great point, and it's not something that most people wouldn't, you know, if they were in this position, they'd have to make a decision too. And we've seen this conversation. It's kind of like the lottery conversation. If you were to win the lottery, would you take the one time big lump sum, or would you take the, I think it's monthly or weekly? I can't remember.
1: Yeah, right? You're right.
2: Payments, right? And so it's always, you know, the lottery's $800 million. After taxes, California hit you, you know, your cousin got need their paper, Allen Stiles want a deep dish. You're going to walk away with $347 million.
1: Right.
2: Would you take that, and or would you take the monthly? I'm going to say monthly because I can't remember if it's weekly or monthly. Mm-hmm. Take the monthly installments. It's the conversation that we've all had, you know, daydreaming, hopefully, that we win the lottery if you play the lottery.
1: Right.
2: That's a little bit when it comes to Jalen Dern is I can take the 190 and be, as Hunter said, the 38 to 40 million. But I really kind of want that 215, right. 219, I think is what's being reported, which is another $20 million when it's all said and done.
1: Yeah.
2: Are you willing to hold out another year where you probably will get that, albeit maybe not from the Pistons, maybe from the Pelicans? I don't know.
1: Yeah.
2: But at least you would, the Pistons at that point would know you're not playing games. And that's what Hunter is talking about. So I ask you, Alan, I ask everyone, 916-339-1140, if you're Jalen Dern, and the reason I brought up the lottery kind of scenario is this. When you have that daydream, when you're kind of looking up and you're gazing at the sky, man, would I take the $337 million, or would I take the monthly, I don't know, $1 million hit every month? You think about at the time of who you are and in the present time of how you're living. He's 22.
1: Yeah.
2: Which means he probably has two more big contracts coming his way if he plays at the caliber of where he's been playing. Do you want to put that off for another year? Or now here we go with Domantas Sabonis, who's 30, I believe, right? Just turned 30.
1: Yeah.
2: 30. He probably would look at it and say, man, do I want to play one more year on a qualifying offer? And I'm just throwing Domantas out there because he's close. He's Sacramento King. And wait another year to go get that bag, which, you know, could or could not be my last big bag. I think Jalen Dern is looking at that and saying, man, I've been in the league. I'm still on my rookie deal. I have time and I know how good I am. That's, to me, that's the one thing I think that has caused Jalen Dern. And I'm just, you know, I'm just speculating here. I'm just spitballing here. I don't really know the reason why. But that's what I'm speculating as. I think Jalen Dern is looking at it and saying, I'd rather have my control, but I'm really worth that 220. And I'm not playing with these dudes no more because they played me this year anyway.
1: Right.
2: And now it's kind of getting towards principle. Now it's kind of getting towards I'm a stand on business. Can I push this back one more year knowing I'll probably get to 220? And maybe who's to say if he does what he did this year, maybe he's not screaming, I need the whole 252 now.
1: Sure.
2: Or now it's going to be a little more from the Pistons. It'd be what, 268, 272, or whatever it goes up.
1: He can believe that. He can go for it if he want.
2: And I think that's the difficult position that the Pistons and Jalen Dern in this camp is in.
1: It's dicey. I'm just saying.
2: And what's dicey about it?
1: Well, my argument would be you are only 22. You take the bag now. You're going to have another contract. You know what I mean? I don't know. This is life-changing money either way. Don't get me wrong. But you're not. So you got to go through the next season. You have to play as well as you did this season or better because you're already all NBA. And Hunter even said the rest of the league is not looking at him as if, man, the Pistons are messing this up. He's definitely worth this. So I don't know. There are a lot of ifs in there. I would take it. You're 22. You're going to have at least three more contracts.
2: But Alan, if you come out and you do what you just did.
1: Sure.
2: You standing on business.
1: I get it.
2: Now you're looking around.
1: And you don't get on this list. And I'm not on this list, Jay.
2: So it sounds like you're good with the 190. You would take the 190 if you're Jalen Duren. Right
1: I would. Now. If I'm looking around, it's not a matter of the Pistons keeping him, holding him hostage and other teams are chomping at the bit. If the vibe is this is where you're at right now, you take it on the chin and you do what you need to do.
2: But you're taking it on the chin for 5 years.
1: I know. And, I understand.
2: Okay, but now let me throw this in there. But now the Sacramento Kings have called the line and said, just hold out, big fella. We got you for the 225.
1: Yeah, you know.
2: Pelicans have said, you know what, big fella? I heard the Kings want to give you 225. We'll throw you 227.
1: A lot of things can happen in a season, Jay.
2: Understandable. I got it, but that's the risk versus the reward, yeah. Right? And again, Jalen Duren has stood on business. He just did it this year. Now, this year versus last year, last year versus this year that's coming up is different because now he's also closer to control, having control himself and the team not having as much control.
1: Hey, I just got that Venmo for, you know, little style school.
2: Yeah.
1: Man, if you don't give me that 190, stop playing around. We return.
2: Then how you recoup the extra 25?
1: I'm gonna get it somewhere. Some way, somehow.
2: See, man, it ain't that easy, though.
1: I hear you. Pro leagues and players, when it comes to betting, different players' associations have come together to try to figure this out. But is it more confusing than you think? The Drive Guys, don't move.
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13: Thunder, feel the thunder. 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Lightning and the thunder, thunder. The thrill of the moments to come. The flash of lights. Thunder. The rush of pure thunder. Exhilaration. Thunder. The roar of the crowd. See it, hear it, feel it.
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1: Taking you up to 6 p.m. Drive Guys, Whitey Gleason out today. He should be back tomorrow as we're going back and forth. And I literally got another Venmo. I don't even know what this one is about. Got another Venmo during the break. So you need to run me my 190.
2: Does that mean you got, like, you receive funds or you got a request?
1: No. That's a request. Gross. Oh, okay. This one hit me right here 11 minutes ago from my wife. Groceries and diapers. That's the hit. So Jalen Duren, I know you don't have those problems yet. Or those responsibilities yet, I should say.
2: You don't know that? See, that's the thing.
1: Actually, I don't know that. I don't know.
2: He might got something on the tuck, big dog.
1: Well, then he needs to go ahead and stop messing around.
2: Yeah, but that's the point. And I think that's the conversation we all have had at some point in time during our life is, do I want to take what's in front of me? Or I know I could probably get a bigger bag or a bigger insert whatever item you want. If I was just a little more patient, it's the fork in the road conversation. I think we've all had that in some form or fashion in our life. Do I want to take, you know what it is? Speaking of Venmo, all of these money applications,
1: right?
2: To transfer Zelle.
1: Yeah.
2: Well, Zelle's not that, but PayPal. I don't have Venmo, but Cash App, stuff like that, right? Yeah. You take it now and they tax you just a little bit. And depending on the value that you take is the fees that they take away.
1: Yes.
2: Or you can wait 3 business days,
1: man,
2: and get your chips.
1: Yes.
2: In full. It's that. Right? We've all had that where it's like, you know what? All right, I'm a snap off from PayPal. I'm a snap off $100 from something. Mm-hmm. I just did a show. I got paid. They gave me $2,500. Now I'm a snap off $250, but they want $5 from me.
1: Sure.
2: You good with it or not?
1: Personally, yeah, but it's a little bit different. I see where you're, because I never do the instant. I need all my chips.
2: So why are you telling Jalen Duren to take his chip?
1: Because it's different, Jay. I'm just saying, you're putting a lot on the line for 1 year where you still might not get that money. Now, I get it. You're giving yourself a chance.
2: You don't think he would get 190 anywhere?
1: No, I'm just saying you could chance it and still end up getting what the Pistons were initially going to pay you anyway.
2: I got you.
1: You know what I'm saying? Like, there's no guarantee that you're going to get this 220. Because you just played your tail off.
2: But that's what I'm asking you, Alan. And of course you're only taking it, by someone's word.
1: Right.
2: But if Scott Perry is on the phone and telling you, if you take the qualifying offer, next year, we got 2 and some change for you, big fella. Now, he could be, putting the banana in the tailpipe, but I'm just saying.
1: I'm telling you right now, I was in San Diego. And I don't know if they were running this game with everybody. I was in San Diego. A summer ball coach comes up. Alan, come here. San Diego State.
2: Yeah.
1: San Diego State likes you. They can come up to you. And I don't know if they're running this game with everybody, Jay. You know what they said? Hey, we like you.
2: Yep.
1: We don't have money right now. Mm-hmm. You go to that JUCO.
2: Yep.
1: Down the road.
2: Saddleback College.
1: Saddleback. Go to Saddleback.
2: Yep.
1: And we got you next year if you ball out.
2: If you do you.
1: Now, you could do that. Maybe you don't even end up going to San Diego State. At that time, I don't know about that. The same game plan they used to run at Sonoma State. You know, that's where I started.
2: Right.
1: So they brought in 50 recruited walk-ons, right?
2: Damn.
1: Then the whole thing was interesting.
2: Okay.
1: So then after that, you come back your sophomore season, maybe a couple pitchers make it. Then they send you all off your redshirt freshman year. You go into Napa JUCO, Santa Rosa JUCO, all these different JUCOs. The hit rate on guys that, and they said, come on back when you're done. Meanwhile, they're bringing in 50 more freshmen back in the day.
2: Right.
1: So they said, come on back. You know the hit rate? I had a buddy. He did it. You know, I left. I went to Kenyatta.
2: Yeah,
1: then
2: I'm out of
1: the
2: here.
1: Rest is history. I went to a different JUCO because I had a connection over there. A buddy went. to, I believe it was Santa Rosa. JC balled out, ends up going to Cal Poly Pomona.
3: Okay.
1: Nobody went back to Sonoma. The hit rate was not there, but that was the plan.
2: I got you.
1: So Scott could call. Well, what if Maxime Raynaud go crazy? What if he go crazy over this next season? What if Dylan Carwell and Maxime Raynaud go crazy? You don't know, Jay. Anything can happen.
3: And the Pelicans,
1: them boys got about seven centers anyway. What the hell do they need with Jalen Duren?
3: None of them as good as him.
1: They got Derek Queen.
2: That's what they saying.
1: Eve Meese.
2: They saying, we got the chips to pay you right now, big fella.
1: Mm-hmm.
2: Or at least next year or whatever.
1: Yeah.
2: Yeah.
1: I mean, look, I get
2: what you're saying. It is, he's chancing it for sure.
1: Well, they say that daytime, it's my money and I want it now. That's what I need. 4 o'clock hour coming up next. And I'm telling you, it is fully loaded like a baked potato. Now we know 2028, that's when they're looking for this expansion draft. So it's time to have the conversation. Which Kings players would you protect in an expansion draft? We still have the players associations from different spots coming together to try to figure out this betting thing. Problem is, their leagues are in bed with the betting companies. That's the issue. 4 o'clock hour. Don't move. Drive, guys. We rolling on.
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1: 4 o'clock on the dot, technically 4:03. Drive, guys. And, you know, just so many different 916-339-1140. You want to be a part of the conversation. But just so many different ways to look at the current situation. And, Terry, I see we're going to get to you. When it comes to betting, that, I don't know. Honestly, I'm a little uncomfortable with from time to time. But this was a very interesting story from David Purdom of the Four Letter Network. NFL, NBA, MLB, NHL, and MLS urge action against threats from bettors. The five largest American professional sports leagues and their players' unions are urging state gambling regulators to combat escalating harassment and violent threats from sports bettors. The NFL, NBA, Major League Baseball, NHL, Major League Soccer, and their respective players' unions on Tuesday sent a letter to gambling regulators in 35 states and the District of Columbia proposing a lifetime ban from legal sports books for individuals who harass or threaten professional or amateur athletes, coaches, officials, team personnel, or their families. Now, let's just get it out the way. Anybody that's doing that is tripping. Okay, it is completely unacceptable. It is completely ridiculous, and it's unfortunate. And I'm not going to name call, even though I really want to, but the fact that you're doing that says a lot more about you than anybody else. If you're harassing these people online because your bets aren't hitting, okay? With that being said, I think the most obvious confusion here, if you will, is you have these players' associations going to the gambling board. Meanwhile, the leagues that they play for are doing deals with the gambling companies. So obviously, they don't feel like they can go there because, hey, this is where my bread is buttered. But it's a little bit confusing how in the world all of this is going to break down just based on who is making these deals and who is doing these deals. That's part of the issue here, right? So that is how they're trying to figure all this out. So here you go. In May 2025, pitcher Lance McCullers, then with the Houston Astros, said he received threats on social media to find my kids and, unalive them, I'll say, after a rough performance against the Reds. An investigation by Houston police determined an intoxicated bettor overseas was behind the threats. The league and the unions want states to establish a streamlined reporting mechanism allowing evidence of threats to be transmitted to regulators and law enforcement. Anyone found to have violated the policy will be placed on a sportsbook exclusion list shared among states. And I'll close it with this. Too often, individuals who lose sports bets direct threatening and harassing messages toward players, coaches, and their families via social media and in-person interactions, the league's letter state. Threatening the safety of an athlete or their family member over a sports bet crosses a bright ethical and criminal line, and it is entirely unacceptable. So they're going to, like I said, the kind of the gambling board to say, hey, something needs to be put in place here to the gambling regulators in 35 states. And I guess that's where this thing gets sticky, Jay. It sounds like they were able, with Lance McCullers, they're able to track down this person. But now we're talking about IPs, because you know it's Houston Texans or Astros fan 54321. They're not, some of them, they're idiots and they are using their real name, but a lot of them aren't. So now you've got to track them down, find them, and then ban them from, being able to participate in any of this. That's what these leagues are hoping for. And I understand why they're hoping for it. It sounds like it's a big bite off the apple to get this done, though. That's my initial read on this. And they have to do something, because I'm sure it's worse than I would even imagine.
2: Oh, man.
1: It just sounds like it would be pretty hard to wrangle all this up.
2: Yeah. What if a wild web we have spun here?
1: Huh? Yeah.
2: Yeah, this is... It feels like these companies and these leagues trying to regain control.
1: Right.
2: of certain aspects of the betting world, right? But it's the Wild Wild West, Alan. It truly is. And that, you know, fortunately or unfortunately, depending on how you see it and how you, you know, how you operate, I mean, not you, but people yeah. listening, personally, you have to really take into consideration, you know, how you go about your gambling prowess, I guess, right? Mm-hmm. But the toughest part for me when it's all said and done is the league and these companies, the Prize Picks, the, you know, all these, the DraftKings, the Underdogs, the everybody that's intertwined into it. They've created this. Mm-hmm. They truly have. And now I understand you can't cause any, I mean, you can't control anyone and how they act though.
1: Right.
2: But you can kind of urge them a little bit. You can kind of nudge them a little bit. You can kind of give them a little bit, you know, a little desire to do certain things. This one for me, Alan, is I can see both ways. I can understand both conversations. I can understand the discussion, the fence in the middle as well, the yeah. gray area versus the red versus the black area. This one's, I don't know, Alan. It's difficult, and it's a difficult conversation to have because and on one side, you don't want anyone who is, that's their job professionally, a professional athlete, that's their job. At this point, college athlete, that's their job. They're getting paid for that. You don't want anyone to be subject to ridicule the or, you know, the threatening mm-hmm. Of your personal and or your family's safety as well. But man, we've all looked over and been like, and we've seen this where people are cheating the system.
1: Right.
2: So if you partake in the gambling side of it, I can also see how you're like, well, I just want a fair shake. Mm-hmm. There are extreme conversations because we're really looking at the extremists on one side versus the other and really not down the middle, the gray area. So it's as I said, what type of web we have spun.
1: The other thing is, too, it's tough because it's – and it's specific to threats, I guess, right? If you call someone names, you might not like it if you're a player, and it's still loser behavior, don't get me wrong. But if you just call somebody names, I don't know that you can ban someone because, you know, the freedom of speech, whatever it is, you have to threaten somebody, I think, for this to act for this to actually be a part of it. You could, you know, say what Happy Gilmore, you know, you are a jack. You mm-hmm, just say it mm-hmm. every single day.
2: Right.
1: I don't think now that becomes a question of, well, hey, they didn't threaten me, but they're harassing me. They're sending the same message every day every at day. 12 p.m.
2: Yeah.
1: And they're not threatening me, but they're calling me bad words or whatever it is every single day. So I don't know where that line is going to start outside of the obvious, the Lance McCullers, to your point, Jay, the Lance McCullers, that is an easy one.
2: Yes.
1: Right. That's an easy one. You can handle that. And maybe that's where they're starting. Hey, let's just start here. The harass, whatever it is, we'll have to get there when we get there, but let's just start with stopping threats on families. That's the number one thing. So maybe that's how they play this. Let's just get that out the game right now. And then the part of it, too, is you're going there without any, I guess, a conversation or any type of involvement from the actual leagues who are doing these deals. You saw Giants. They just, five teams just did a deal with Kalshi.
2: Yeah.
1: And the Giants are one of the, it was the Giants, the Braves, the Dodgers, and I think a couple more. So you're going to them. Or you're going to the gambling association outside of the fact that, I guess, I don't know, Jay, do they not feel like they can go to the league? Or, well, what is the league going to do? Or maybe the league feels like there's only so much we can do. I do think their plan of getting, because that's where it's going to hurt these people. You know, the idea of people, hey, we're going to sit them down and say, you should not threaten somebody's life over a bet. These people, they're not thinking like that. The way to hit them is to say, you can't bet anymore.
2: Ever again.
1: You can't do it.
2: You go on a ban list.
1: So I understand. I like where they're coming from for the for how it could come down and how they can hit these bettors in their pockets. I'm just not sure where they're going to start that line. That's what I'm worried about.
2: Well, I think it's the extremists. It's the Beam Team says professional sports leagues reaping what they sow.
1: Yeah. And we haven't even talked about the players.
2: Yeah.
1: So you have players who, when the bad calls, the bad calls. We saw it with LeBron. We saw it with Giannis. I think Giannis was the first big one that came out with that big commercial that he did. So now you have, okay, Players Association's good.

0: over the fact that you missed a fly ball.
1: Right.
0: Those people are, if I'm hearing it correctly and everything that I've read, it seems like that's where they want to start. Now, you're asking the question, where do you start and where does the line end, mm-hmm. if I'm hearing you correctly? But I think that is kind of what they're trying to remove. Those extremists now is what they're targeting. But once you get that out of the way, you bring up a great point, and that's why I kind of stumble over the words a little bit, is these are the same people, meaning leagues and organizations, that allow fans to come in and say just what you talked about, the Happy Gilmore.
1: Yeah.
0: And you're supposed to have the freedom to do, hey, you suck, boo, referee, you're terrible, hey, Joe Blow, we can't, it's nothing wrong with doing that.
1: Yeah.
0: But there is a line where it's crossed over where, you know, you get physical or you start threatening people. It's interesting for me because the leagues have played such a big role in this to where they've allowed, kiosks in the stadium, in the arena.
1: Right.
0: But now, you want to play the tough guy and you want to say, well, hey, we can't have all of that in here.
1: Well, it's not the leagues, though. It's the players.
0: But I mean, the association, the players' association,
1: right.
0: The league, they go hand in hand. Mm-hmm. They do. And as you're even talking about the players' association, like you said, the Giannis's and the LeBrons and everybody else who's doing DraftKings and Underdogs and FanDuel and everything, Prize Picks and everything, Kaushi and everything else, the players are benefited from it as well.
1: Yeah.
0: But they're the same ones. And I'm not pointing a finger at everyone, but there are players in the league who's like, yo, when I go play in Utah, there's just some vile things that's being said to me.
1: Yeah.
0: When I get to Boston, I've heard players say, man, they threw batteries at me.
1: Crazy.
0: Baseball. I remember Adam Jones of the Orioles, I had to sit down with him, and I remember we had a conversation, and it kind of went, it became a thing because they had a few mishaps. But I remember he used to tell me, man, Boston was a place I hated playing.
1: Yeah.
0: Because of the things that were said to me. But I'm pretty sure if you, and I don't want to speak for Adam Jones, but I'm pretty sure if DraftKings came calling Adam Jones.
1: He's going to pick up.
0: Hey, come on now.
1: He's going to pick up. And I don't know. It sounds crazy. Obviously, we know what a threat is, right?
0: Sure.
1: Outside of a threat, is there any world where there's a ban? I know this sounds silly, but a ban words list, right? Like anything that is racially charged.
0: Yeah, I would think so.
1: Right? Like you can't. It just is a funny statement to me because if you call some, hey, you stink. Hey, that's allowed. It just kind of policing trash talk from fans. It's just a weird world now, especially when there's money on the line. Now, I won't say this, but Schmallen, Chargers. And the Cowboys?
0: Look at you. Here you go.
1: No, not me. Chargers and the Cowboys ruined Schmallen's day.
0: You're relaying. See, and this is the problem, I think, and this is the toughest part.
1: There's a healthy world, though, where Schmallen's not going to hit somebody up.
0: For sure. Yeah, with the threat.
1: Exactly. Nobody's going to do that.
0: Yeah, as you said, unalive your children.
1: That's crazy.
0: Yeah, that's over the top.
1: You're done. You're done. And we haven't even talked about the ability to wrangle this. Jay, you know what people do? I saw this hack. I think it was for Red Zone, right? Because everybody, even people like me, I got AOL still for whatever reason. I think it's connected to my Apple iCloud, whatever, from back in the day. I still got AOL.
0: Oh, Hotmail.
1: I still got Yahoo.
0: Okay.
1: And then, of course, I'm rocking Gmail. And then I have my work account as well. So I got four emails.
0: Somebody
1: said, with Red Zone, I believe it was Red Zone, one of these kind of pay up apps or whatever it is, all you got to do, if you have enough emails, you just keep creating new emails and you get a $50 discount. So you never pay full price for Red Zone. You just keep doing that.
0: Yeah.
1: So my point is,
0: even with the free trial.
1: Exactly. You trying to wrangle up these, Texans fan 3240, it's like whack-a-mole. You ban them. Can you find them?
0: Again?
1: I know they found that one person.
0: That's a good point.
1: But what if they pop up? Now, I'm saying these people are not well.
0: Right.
1: So now they pop up on their Gmail. Now they pop up on their Yahoo. So it just seems like there's a lot of work that's going to need to be done to wrangle this stuff. And again, to

0: use the whack-a-mole example, I'm not saying don't try.
1: Yeah.
0: I'm just saying this is the very beginning of trying to, like you said, kind of untangle the web. It's the very beginning of any of this.
1: We might be too far removed. We might be too far gone, man.
2: Yeah.
1: It may have, at every turn, I've said this prior to you being here, and I've said it with you being here, and I don't know if it's truly ever registered with you, because it doesn't really make sense. But I mean, it doesn't really factor into a lot of what we talk about. Mm-hmm. But I've always said football is king because of fantasy.
2: Yeah, I've heard you say that. Yeah,
1: like, fantasy rules the world because there's gambling mm-hmm. intertwined into it. And when you're talking about ruling the world, I don't know. I never saw the 30 for 30 mm-hmm. on the fantasy. I don't know how it started. I know as a group, I know some gentlemen, you know, I know the basics.
2: Yeah.
1: But I don't know, was there ever any monetary result? Was there any monetary substance in the beginning of fantasy football? But I do know at this point, probably, like if we took a real shot in the dark as far as percentage wise when it comes to fantasy, mm-hmm. and it may not be monetary, but there's something to it. I know over the last couple of weeks, I've been seeing on X, Twitter, a bunch of people having to pay for falling last, you know, pay their dues. Hey, he had to go to the DMV and wait for 6 hours mm-hmm. till his number was called. Whatever they had, he was dressed in a pink elephant suit and had to go to pick up his daughter from school. I see people having to pay the penalty. But I'm willing to think that probably 90% or above in fantasy leagues, there is something at the end. There's a pot of gold at the end of the rainbow. It may not be monetary, may not be a gift card. It's something. You're reaping something if you win it. And so with that being said, I truly think that when you listen to the Players Association, you hear the DraftKings and the prize picks and everything that's coming out of here, these apps, I just don't see how you can wrangle everything that you've already put forth and that you look up. Anytime you look at your phone, mm-hmm. anytime you look at your computer screen, your tablet, and or your television, because these electronics are listening,
2: right?
1: They attach to what's going on. For me, I look up and within 5 minutes, I know I see a DraftKings or a PrizePicks or something attached to
2: everywhere.
1: Something that I'm looking at.
2: Right.
1: Because we're in the sports world. Mm-hmm. I just don't know how you can remove that.
2: And it's gotten worse because, okay, you know, to add on to your fantasy statement, the fantasy thing, number one, people used to be in 4 or 5 different leagues because it was $20 here, $20 there, right? If you got in a big pool, cool. But a lot of times, yeah, it's 150, but well, whatever it, we ain't talking about 10 grand,
1: right?
2: Whatever it is, right? So that's number one. Number two is it was a whole season. So if your running back just stunk it up, it would have to be, man, that guy messed me up all season. Right. Now you're hoping that they turn it around, but it's not as reactionary as I'm on Prize Picks. And if it wasn't for enter running back, I would have won 5 G's.
1: Yeah.
2: Like that's a much different feeling than a season long fantasy with 150. Cause we talked about I think when Whitey was in Hawaii. Fantasy leagues are now taking second place because, man, I got a fantasy league, but if my parlay hit today, that's triple what the fantasy, it's almost to keep people together, right? When I was in, Philly, we went to check it out with all my Temple buddies. The first half of the hangout, they did their draft. Now, I don't know how much money that their draft was already scheduled for their fantasy.
1: Okay.
2: Now, I don't know how much they put in, right? They had the Zoom going, so I got to see more friends. And then there were about 5 or 6 of us with their kids. It was a fun time. Now, I don't know how much money is on the line. And at this point in time, how much of fantasy is about making real money, or it's about, this is how we stay connected to our teammates.
1: Mm.
2: This is how we stay connected to our high school friends.
1: I got you.
2: But I got a Prize Picks running that might pay me 2 G's. Yeah. I got an NPA. It's all just straight up legal. You don't got to do the prediction stuff.
1: Yeah.
2: So, fantasy, it started there. But to your point, now it's even worse. Now it's even more reactionary versus a whole season long thing.
1: Yeah, you're right.
2: It was more, and it was the only thing you had. You got 4 different things running right now. And you're claiming that it's for fun, but it ain't fun when you ain't got that money on.
1: Yeah,
2: when you with the money on,
1: keep taking the L's, the lalizies. I understand. You know? I mean, it is a very, very widespread issue that I think these companies and the players and these leagues and whoever else is going to jump on the back, they're going to have a heck of a time trying to wrangle everything that is wrong with gambling.
2: Yeah.
1: Right. And the things that are right, I think they welcome those things.
2: Sure.
1: So much to the point because the money is flowing. Right. So it's kind of one of those things where we've been willing to overlook the worst of the worst because the money means the most.
2: Right.
1: And now you want to police it because some of these players are saying, you know, Russell Westbrook, who we just had here in Sacramento, was one of those people who always said, like, don't worry about my numbers. Don't bet on me.
2: Yeah.
1: You know, I don't care that I didn't have one extra rebound and I messed up your 2K parlay.
2: Well, De'Aaron.
1: Yeah, well, yeah.
2: Man, bleep your parlay. Yeah, that's the coolest thing De'Aaron probably ever said.
1: All right, brother.
2: I'm not feeling him on that.
1: No, I mean, he's speaking gospel.
2: You know?
1: He's speaking gospel.
2: I felt him on that. Yeah. Ken in Orangevale says, let Joe Better, a drunk better, threaten a blackjack dealer in Vegas after a few bad hands. Oh yeah, no, you done.
1: Yeah, you can airlift it up out of there.
2: But Ken, that's the difference with, it's the same thing as these Twitter fingers. You know, the keyboard warriors. It's different. And those people, those keyboard warriors, they're not doing that in Vegas. You're right. Yeah. You're not sitting up there in MGM, you know, cussing out the screen. They'll get you up out of there.
1: Yeah.
2: That's why they stay home. And that's why they're trying to police it in a different way. That's what it is.
1: I mean, for me, I just don't see how you can do it. It's just, it's too much of the Wild Wild West, man. Billy Kidd's over there, you know, and hey, if he want to fire, he's going to fire.
2: But you get the dummies that are however they found this Lance McCullers, the guy who threatened him, they did it on an account. They got one email. They just were being dumb, and they get you caught up. That's where you start.
1: The extremists.
2: That's where you start.
1: That's why I say I think you take care of those, you know, like you said, the folks who's threatening people, their family, their safety.
2: Yeah.
1: You know, wanting to inflict bodily harm.
2: Right.
1: And you're just doing a little too much.
2: Yeah.
1: Yeah, you got to go.
2: Right.
1: But if you out here. And this is the toughest part, and I think you made a great point. At where's the line? Where's the line? Where's the line in the sand? When do you say, okay, you know what, man? You called him out his name. Mm-hmm. Yeah, but to certain people and to, you know, certain parties of people, that means nothing.
2: Right.
1: Like, okay, that's how we get down.
2: Right.
1: Versus you could say those same remarks to another crowd, another, you know, another person, another individual, and they could take it as fighting words, right?
2: Yeah.
1: So it's a tough position to be in, Alan.
2: Well, I've been there.
1: Come on, man. There's certain words, right, that everybody has that it's time to bust a move.
2: It's not going to fly.
1: Yeah.
2: Not going to fly.
1: And especially depending on how you use it.
2: Yeah.
1: Right? So I think it's just, but at the same time, you talking about your friends in PA, you know, on some fantasy tip, they could use that same word and it would go one ear and out the other.
2: Oh, yeah,
1: I got you big time.
2: On the Zoom.
1: That's a form of trash talk.
2: Right. And the kids and wives and everybody was there. They didn't care.
1: Yeah.
2: They didn't care. So. It was a different vibe, though.
1: Different relationships, right?
2: Exactly. The expansion draft might be closer than you think. So Shams is out here saying they want to start this with the two new teams as soon as 2028-2029 season. So I asked the question, which Kings players would you protect if the expansion draft happened at that time? Drive, guys. Don't move.
3: Against a stout Rams defense, Kyle Shanahan showed plenty of trust in his new running back, Kalon Black. After leading the team in carries and showcasing his big play potential, will the first-year back emerge as a perfect complement to Christian McCaffrey, your local sports leader, Sactown Sports 1140.
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2: I got a little announcement that's coming up in about 10 minutes. Okay, so we'll have that for you. Pretty exciting stuff. So I got an announcement for you that's coming up about 4:45.
3: Got another Venmo?
2: I did get another Venmo, okay. But you know that's why I got to keep working, Jay. That's why I got to keep working for these Venmos. So I'll have that for you in about 10 minutes. Some exciting news that I want to share with everyone.
3: Anytime our boss is in and out, I know it's some news.
2: It's not necessarily Sacktown Sports specific.
3: I'm just saying, anytime that our boss is in and out of the studio, there's some type of news.
2: Right. Okay.
3: Yeah.
2: It's like an Easter egg.
3: Absolutely.
2: Okay. Man. Fair enough.
3: Well, every time I see our boss come into the studio.
2: Yeah.
3: Shouts out to the boss man, Richie. I always be like, that's some important stuff right there.
2: Something going down.
3: Something going down, baby.
2: Something going down. Well, it sounds like the expansion is going down maybe sooner than we thought. Now, when Shams said, he does his hit, and as Jay loves, he's got to post about it, then he's got to write about it, and then he's got to do a video about it, and I know Jay loves all that.
3: Sure.
2: Now, Sham says the goal, Jay, was always for expansion to happen by the 2028-2029 season. Jay, I'm doing the math here.
3: Yes, sir.
2: That is pretty soon.
3: Yeah. Yes.
2: That's in, what, two seasons? So you have 26, 27, and 27, 28.
3: Right.
2: So basically 2 years from now, they want to add them in. Now, not to get bogged down on, you know, who is still here or things like that. Shams also said, for the record, that Vegas, no surprise here, has been moving faster than Seattle. But they're not worried about Seattle. They're, you know, everyone's doing their thing, but Vegas putting in another bid or whatever they got to do on Thursday. So Vegas is moving along and Seattle's going to be moving along. He also said that they expect both teams to be top 10 in revenue. Yeah. Now, Vegas is, I guess, an obvious one. But I was surprised he said that about Seattle. Is it just the hunger because they've been gone?
3: That's what I was thinking.
2: Okay.
3: Yeah.
2: Because he said, yeah, both top 10. I'd have to look at the top 10, but I was surprised when he said both. Now, of course, they're going to say that.
3: Sure.
2: Of course, they're going to say that. But I'm looking here, Jay, and based on the current rules, you could protect eight players. All right? 916-339-1140. You could protect eight players, Jay. And I'm looking at this roster, and you know how contracts come into play. Do you take a roster while, or do you take a contract when you pick up that player, however it is? So 2 years, Jay, I mean, Domantas Sabonis, his contract will be up.
3: He'll be out of there.
2: Zach LaVine will be gone.
3: Yes, sir.
2: DeAndre Hunter, I should say their contracts would be up. Zach LaVine, Domantas Sabonis, DeAndre Hunter, Malik, and, you know, obviously the smaller contracts, Precious. That's about it, Jay. So after that, I think the Kings, depending on who they add back in, the Kings would barely be at eight players. Now, obviously, they have to add players back. Sure. But right now, Jay, you got Keegan Murray under contract in 2 years, Darius Acuff, Neek Clifford, Alex Caravan, Maxime Raynaud technically wouldn't be, but he's young enough, we'll keep him on it, Dylan Cardwell. And that's it. They're only at six.
3: Six.
2: So they wouldn't even have to make any tough choice as of right now.
3: Sure.
2: Now, obviously, if they go out and get the top pick, they get Stokes next season or whatever it is. In 2 years, they would have added, it could be four or five guys, right? They go get Durin and guys like that. So I don't know, Jay, if you were to prioritize these guys, though, because obviously you could keep all of them, so there's no fun there. But if you were to prioritize them as far as safety, you got Darius Acuff one.
3: Right.
2: Who's two?
3: Probably Max.
2: Over Keegan?
3: Yeah.
2: Really?
3: Yeah. I'd probably say Max.
2: Hmm.
3: I'd, I would even say this is tough. It's a tough exercise because we're talking 2 years out the window.
2: Right.
3: You know, removed. And we don't know, like I said, let's just say you throw a Duren in there, two more rookies, and, you know, three other veterans.
2: Yeah.
3: Who knows? But let me say this to you. In 2 years, would you feel comfortable in knowing who Darius Acuff is? So in the next two seasons,
2: right,
3: are you going to feel comfortable in knowing what you have, or do you think you would still need another two more seasons? Or another season or whatever. Like, could, I guess I'm asking you, would you know, or are we going to know in two seasons who Darius Acuff is?
2: You would know what path we're actually looking at.
3: Okay.
2: Right? You would know, do you have a dude? I think in 2 years, you know, do you have a dude or not? I think with Cade, I don't think the accolades, the team was still bad. But Cade, the accolades maybe hadn't come in. I'm just double checking here, Jay. Yeah, so Cade, technically, it took 3 years, but Cade came into the league 17 points a game.
3: He was on a...
2: Exactly. Then in year three, technically, he didn't have any accolades, but he averaged 22-7.
3: Yeah, he was balling.
2: So that was year three. But even after year two, he was averaging 19. He was averaging 20-6.
3: Right.
2: So that's Cade. And I think Cade, even right now... Is Cade a top 10 player? I don't know.
3: Yeah.
2: You know what I mean?
3: He's still got more room to grow.
2: But you know that you have a feeling he could be there. I think Jalen Johnson, the 2 years is funny because it's that 2 to 3 years where you know. But I think
3: say three, right?
2: You would have an inkling of what this dude is going to be by that time.
3: So if we're saying that, then you put Acuff one because it was kind of the setup.
2: Yeah.
3: And I think you fell for it in this realm, and it's not a bad thing, but I think you answered the question to the statement that I'm getting ready to ask. What year is this for Keegan Murray?
2: You know, 3, 4.
3: I think it's 5, big time.
2: It's 5?
3: Yes, sir.
2: It'll be 5.
3: Yes, sir. That's what I said. What year is this coming up for Keegan Murray?
2: It'll be
3: 5, right? This will be his first year on the new deal.
2: Technically, it'll be his 5th.
3: Okay. All right. I'm pretty sure I said it'd be 5. Do you know what Keegan Murray is yet?
2: I don't.
3: Okay.
2: I don't.
3: Isn't that an issue?
2: I would say so, yes.
3: All right. So that's my answer to why Keegan is not number 2.
2: Yeah.
3: The fact that if I ask you, and you use the example of Kay Cunningham, would we know what's going on with Darius Acuff in 2 years? You're like, I think we'll have a pretty good idea.
2: Right.
3: Right? With the Keegan, and I don't mean to drive this to a Keegan conversation.
2: Well, go ahead.
3: I think Keegan is close to 50-50. Part of it is, I think people still like, he's got something else because we've seen something else from him. And then you have some people like, at some point in time, this is just who he is. This is his makeup.
2: This is the year for that.
3: Okay.
2: For the record.
3: So for you, this is the end of all in. Whatever he is at the end of this year is who you're going to, that's how you're going to tag
2: this
3: him as
2: that.
3: This
2: is it for me.
3: Okay. Well, for me, the fact that we're in year 5 and we still don't have a good clue of what he really is, or I would argue and say we do have a clue to what he is. That's why he's not number 2, right? That's my looking for Keegan.
2: I am openly giving Keegan a mulligan for last season.
3: A breakfast ball.
2: A breakfast ball.
3: All right.
2: Now, I'm not saying anybody else has to. I'm saying I am. So I'll know more after this upcoming season. Let's keep this conversation going. We got some texts coming in. 916-339-1140. I also have a little bit of news that I want to share with everybody on the other side as well. So you better not move anywhere. I know some of y'all getting in your car, sneaking out early from work. This is a drive, guys. Keep it right here.
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2: So we're having a conversation about which players you would protect, right? Which players you would protect. And we were talking during the break. It's kind of hard to do it the way we want to do it because of how the contracts are, right? The contracts, they are what they are. And a lot of these players are not going to be on the team when, as Shams had reported, the league is targeting 2028-2029 season for these expansion teams. So Domas, his contract would be up. Obviously, DeAndre Hunter, Zach LaVine, the whole crew, they would be up. But even still doing the exercise, we kind of flipped it into, okay, well, if you were to rank these guys and the guys that would be on the squad, Darius Acuff would be number one, but who would be after that? So 916-339-1140. So we have all that for you and a ton of text that I'm going to read through. But real quick, Jay, and I wanted to wait for Whitey, or I obviously didn't necessarily know that Whitey wasn't going to be here. I did know I was meeting with someone today and, you know, I got a tour. I got to do a bunch of things. So it's out on social media now. So before people see it, as you know, Jay, I love to get my hosting thing on. And with that being said, an opportunity presented itself. And I'm right here, Jay. My next chapter, I will be the on-field MC for UC Davis football.
3: Attaboy.
2: This upcoming season.
3: Okay.
2: Go Ags, okay?
3: Now let me go over to Sac State.
2: Just that, that quick, Jay?
3: Hook me up, baby.
2: That quick? So shout out to Aggie Nation. First game. Yeah, first game is this weekend. I got a crazy weekend, Jay. I have the last weekend of Rivercats.
3: Okay.
2: So my Friday, Sunday, and then on Saturday, we have the home opener for UC Davis taking on Stetson. So, yeah, a lot of running around this weekend, but I'm excited for the opportunity.
3: Attaboy, congratulations, man.
2: Thank you.
3: No
2: thank
3: doubt
2: you,
3: about man. It. Were you, now that you're part of UC Davis Aggies family, man, how'd you take that ass whooping last week?
2: You know, I hadn't been brought in
3: yet. No, I'm just checking. Just checking. Shouts out Kevin Jennings and family.
2: Oh, man. I hadn't been brought in yet, you know. So today they, you know, I went to the football field, checked all that out. It was, you know, I'd never been there before, to be honest with you.
3: It's a nice little setup.
2: Oh, yeah, it's a nice setup. Nice they had setup. Me on the field kind of going over certain things. So,
3: boy.
2: Yeah, I'm excited to do some football.
3: So now, does this transition into hoop too, or have we not got that far?
2: We've had some surface conversation, so we'll see.
3: Because they have a young
2: there.
3: Fellow over there who I was think, attending UC Davis.
2: I believe that is, yeah, that transitioned out. So okay, they needed somebody new, reached out to me and, you know, talked about it with the powers that be at home.
3: Yeah.
2: And we're going to rock it out, continue to expand this brand, Jay.
3: Oh, boy, man. Now, I'm just saying, if you see me across the sidelines of Sac State, coming up soon.
2: Oh yeah.
3: Then you know what time it is.
2: Well, that's
3: congratulations,
2: a problem, right?
3: Sam. Congratulations. Yeah.
2: Thank you very much, man. But there's no game, right? Or they're playing? Is it one more? Or is it done?
3: I think it's done.
2: I think it's done. So you don't even, you know, we don't even get to go back
3: well,
2: and
3: I'll
2: forth.
3: I'll FaceTime you.
2: Yeah, I got my reception. You know, I'm running around.
3: Yeah, over there in that pit.
2: Exactly.
3: I bet you had not played.
2: Exactly. But yeah,
3: no,
2: the sun was shining.
3: Man.
2: Drove on over there before the show today. And we kind of talked about initial things.
3: Okay.
2: And yeah, going to be out there on Saturday. So I'm excited, man. Football is kind of a different beast. With baseball, you know, hey, you know, the when the inning ends, we're going to do X, Y, and Z.
3: Yeah.
2: So with football, you got TV timeouts.
3: Sure.
2: When the quarter ends.
3: Yeah.
2: So I'm kind of excited, or I'm very excited to learn more about UC Davis, be a part of that culture and see what it is. And like I said, you know, they reached out. They wanted to work with your boy. So, hey, if you're looking for me,
3: always
2: I'm good.
3: One. Yeah. No, and listen, my father-in-law always, now I don't so much as agree with this, but he always told me, I like who likes me.
2: Exactly.
3: Right?
2: And yes.
3: So, I respect it.
2: Right.
3: But I'm also a go-getter.
2: I hear you.
3: But I definitely understand the analogy behind it, you know, the thought behind it. But congratulations, man. Shouts out to you. Shouts out to UC Davis. Of course, family here at Sac Sports 1140.
2: Right.
3: So it's only right, man. Keep it in the family. Now you can go over there and put your feet up.
2: That's right.
3: You know, and unfortunately, Sac State doesn't play UC Davis.
2: Not this
3: year. For the foreseeable future. But, just pass my regards over to UC Davis.
2: I will.
3: That if they want any smoke with SMU anymore, I can make a phone call. But, no. Shots out, man. So what's up with the River Cats? Does that, I mean, what?
2: Oh, I mean, different seasons.
3: We phase in a different thing?
2: No. Different seasons. You know,
3: it's everywhere, brother.
2: You know, I'm like, every year is different seasons.
3: That's right.
2: You know, it was baseball season. Now it's football season.
3: Ain't nothing wrong with that.
2: And you got to evaluate different things and be able to do different things.
3: I will say this real fast. Mm-hmm. I've done basketball and I've done baseball.
2: Yeah.
3: You've done baseball, right?
2: I've done baseball and I did a little bit of Sac Republic.
3: Oh, okay, in the Republic. Yeah. I've never done soccer.
2: I haven't done basketball.
3: I've never done football.
2: Okay.
3: I've never emceed for any football team or, you know, organization. Mm-hmm. It is, that's probably going to be different. That's interesting.
2: It's definitely going to be different.
3: That's what's up, man.
2: Yeah, but, you know, that's what this life is about, Jay.
3: Okay.
2: You know, expanding. You know, doing new things and bringing that A-Sizzle energy to Davis. That's what we got to do.
3: Well, as someone said, did you at least hold out for the Jalen Duren money? Or did you take the initial offer?
2: We were happy. We were happy. And, it's about experiences, Jay.
3: Oh, okay.
2: But we were happy. Very happy.
3: Now okay? I see why you want my boy Duren to sign.
2: No, go ahead and sign for all of us.
3: A little bit of marbles.
2: Go ahead and sign for all of us. But thank you to UC Davis for
3: shouts
2: the opportunity.
3: Shout out to UC Davis and you, man.
2: That's, yeah, very, very excited. Time. So I had to share that with you, Jay, as we hit the...
3: Remind me to tell you about... I did and one.
2: Oh, wow.
3: I did N1 for a season. Mm-hmm. Remind me to tell you about that off the air.
2: Okay.
3: Yeah, that's a heck of a story.
2: I bet it is. I bet it is. When we return, 5 o'clock hour is right around the corner. An NBA scout said less than glowing things about the Kings and Jay's boy, Keegan Murray. 5 o'clock hour. Stay right there. Drive, guys. Rolling on.
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